0: Through Burlington, up and down that Skyway Bridge. Nothing serious on the go in terms of construction or delays, at least so far. If you're on the Gardiner Expressway, westbound, much improved as you make your way out of the downtown. Eastbound Gardiner, still seeing some delays. Just a bit of volume still right around Jamison. That clears quickly. And then you're back on the brakes again from Bathurst to the Jarvis ramp. That's just been lingering from the evening drive home. No major issues on the Don Valley Parkway, but volume remains north of Don Mills. It's pretty slow from there up to about Lawrence, then much improved onto the northbound 404. No serious delays on the southbound side of the 404 DVP at this time. Westbound 401 at the Allen and the Collectors. We had a stalled vehicle blocking the far left lane. That's now gone. Westbound 407, we had a crash that happened well over an hour ago now west of Pine Valley that have four left lanes blocked. Haven't had any update on that yet, so it sounds like they're still getting that cleared away. Still seeing a bit of a slowdown through there, so just watch your speed, but lanes are open to the right. If you're on the northbound 410 heading towards Brampton, just north of Steeles, you're on the brakes from there up to just beyond Queen. Not aware of any vehicle issues. That could be just volume, and we'll likely get some construction through there as well as we head through the evening. We did have reports of a crash on the southbound 427 south of the 401. Two vehicles involved, one facing the wrong way, but they were both off to the shoulder, so no live lanes were blocked, and we're not seeing any delay through there at this time. 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Your next report in less than 10 minutes. With the forecast, here's Jesse Upel.
1: Cloudy conditions this evening, and there's still that possibility of some passing showers in parts of the GTA right through tonight, a low of 19 degrees. We are drier tomorrow and more summer-like with sun and cloud, a high of 26 degrees for the afternoon. We'll feel closer to 30. Tonight's low 19.
2: And right now we're sitting at 19 degrees, feeling like 23 with a mostly cloudy sky. 680 News Time, 8:03.
3: A day after gunshots pierced through the sunlight and killed a teenage boy, dozens of devastated community members in the Jane and Finch area have gathered today to remember yet another young life silenced by gun violence. 17-year-old Kashi August was fatally shot just steps from his home on Monday afternoon, just moments after he stepped off of an LRT.
2: At the vigil in his honor tonight, Kashi's aunt says she's fed up with the lack of solutions for a community that needs help.
4: We need somebody to come and give us a plan. We don't care about anybody's political parties, who's running for this, who's running for that. We don't care. All we care about is our child that somebody gunned down yesterday a few steps from his home. Right? He was right there. He was so close to home. There were so many other children. Right? What about all of the children that were on the RRT or whatever that you call this thing? What about all of these children? What about our children?
2: The vigil was organized by Lorna Antwi, a candidate for the Ward 7 council seat. Earlier today, City News spoke to some of Kashi's peers at C.W. Jeffries Collegiate. They say they'll never forget the impact he had on their lives.
5: Like for me personally, I've been going through some hard times in middle school, and he was actually there for me.
6: If you're upset about something, he'll definitely let you feel better. He'll make jokes even when you're having the worst day of your life. He's just a sweet guy, honestly.
7: There are several social media posts mourning the loss of the teenager, including this post from the school's grade 12 student page, saying he made an earnest impact on C.W. Jeffries in the past year that he has been there, and his memories, passions, and talents wouldn't be forgotten.
2: That's Sophia Ball with City News reporting. The teen's boy's death is Toronto's 24th homicide of the year. Suspect details have not yet been released.
3: 680 News Time, 8:05. It continues to be a defining week for Prime Minister Mark Carney as he looks to strengthen Canada's economy and decrease our reliance on our southern neighbor. He's now headed to France, where he's scheduled to speak to the European Parliament following his economic summit here in Toronto. 680's Sofia Valveruzos reports.
8: The Prime Minister confirms visa rules will be part of his talks with EU officials as he pushes for a deeper relationship with the bloc. Mark Carney made the comment speaking to reporters, saying it's just one of the elements he plans to bring up. Those here at Pearson Terminal 1 who are double-checking their own passports, visas and documents to head to destinations around the world say they would be for it.
9: I can't see there being any negatives to that. If I wasn't married and single, then I would definitely go more often.
10: I would feel great. It allows for more opportunities for Canadians.
8: It's all part of this push away from the U.S., which has already resulted in a tighter relationship with European countries, with new economic and defense agreements in the works. Carney is set to address EU Parliament tomorrow. at Pearson Airport. Sophia Vavaruzzo, 680 News Radio.
2: The Prime Minister's plan to use foreign investment to shore up Canada's economy has the support of the country's last conservative prime minister. Stephen Harper delivered some brief remarks to cap off the summit, calling the government's decision to walk away from trade talks with the U.S. sad, but equally necessary. City News political specialist Glenn McGregor weighs in.
11: Now, Harper and Carney have a relationship that goes back many years. They worked together on steering Canada through the global economic crisis back in 2008. Harper even reportedly considered making Carney his finance minister at one point. Of course, Carney went on to become governor of the Bank of Canada and later governor of the Bank of England. And now Harper has no qualms, apparently, about publicly supporting a Liberal prime minister at events like this. Compare that with the current Conservative leader, Pierre Poilievre, who offers almost daily scathing criticism of Carney and even a bash. This attempt here at the summit to boost foreign investment, as, quote, a grand illusion and a load of nonsense.
2: Former Liberal Prime Minister Jean Chrétien was also in Toronto for the two-day summit.
3: 680 News Time, 8:08. Happening now downtown, Olivia Chow and Chris Alexander are among the mayoral candidates squaring off in a debate sponsored by the Toronto Arts Foundation. One notable contender in the mayor's race that is not there is Brad Bradford. His campaign team says he's not participating because the event is being moderated by Jill Andrew, a former NDP MPP who they claim has previously criticized against him.
2: A plan dismissed by some as a pie in the sky is very much in the works by the Ford government. 680's Richard Southern has the latest on the proposed tunnel under Highway 401.
12: The tunnel is an exciting project.
13: It's more than just a pipe dream, contends the Ford government. Almost 2 years to the day since Premier Ford first announced his idea to build the 55-kilometer three-level tunnel beneath the 401, the government says preparatory work is underway. Transportation Minister Sarkar telling 680 News Radio that soil and rock sampling to see if the tunnel can safely be built is happening.
12: As we speak right now, we have those borehole investigations that are occurring, and that study is going to be completed relatively shortly, and we'd be looking forward to updating both you, Richard, your listeners.
13: Critics, though, continue to take aim at the idea. Engineers say the project can be built, but they question what it'll do to actually alleviate traffic congestion, suggesting the new lanes underneath will quickly fill with cars and trucks. Then there's the price, estimated at least $55 billion. Richard Southern, 680 News Radio.
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3: 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Enpro is predicting a 1 cent jump at midnight to $1.839 a liter at most GTA stations. Couple of problems on the westbound 401 in Midtown, and there's a collision on the westbound 407 west of Pine Valley. We'll have traffic and weather together next. It's 8:10.
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3: 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Here is Ben Davey.
0: Thank you, Asher. This report for Ecotech Windows and Doors. Starting to see some volume on the eastbound 401 from the Allen to Avenue Road in the Express.

0: And from Keel off and on to Bayview in the Collectors. No major delays, but it is a little bit slow in some sections through there. Westbound 401, much improved. But we have a couple of ramp issues. Westbound 401, ramp to Avenue Road, right lane blocked with a stalled vehicle. And there's also a stalled vehicle on the westbound 401 ramp to Bathurst. The collision Asher mentioned is on the westbound 407 west of Pine Valley. Four left lanes were blocked at one point. Haven't received an update yet on that from 407 ETR, but not seeing a huge delay through there. Traffic is still slowing just a little bit through Pine Valley, so perhaps that's not fully cleared yet. Definitely watch your speed through there. Five vehicles were involved in that crash almost 2 hours ago, so that's taking some time to get that cleared away fully. Northbound 400 at Highway 89, there is some left lane construction. Southbound 400, you're on the break south of Mapleview and Barrie with two left lanes blocked there. At Highway 89, two right lanes blocked with construction, and then a little bit slow approaching the westbound 401 ramp. Southbound 404 DVP, just a little bit sluggish still south of Finch to Lawrence in spots, but much improved. If you're northbound on the Don Valley Parkway, you're still looking at some late clearing volume approaching Eglinton from there, slow in spots up to about York Mills, but no major backup to deal with. The northbound Red Hill Valley Parkway ramp to the Toronto Bound QEW is partially blocked because of a stalled vehicle. Got confirmation from MTO that that is now fully clear. 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Your next report in less than 10 minutes with your forecast. Here's Jesse Upold.
1: Cloudy conditions this evening with a chance of some passing showers in parts of the GTA. We're down to 19 degrees through the overnight, and tomorrow sun and cloud, warmer with a high of 26 degrees. We'll be feeling closer to 30 once you factor in that humidity, and then the showers roll back in for early Thursday morning. We should stay dry through Thursday afternoon. Winds are shifting out of the northwest, and we'll have a high of 23 degrees. Tonight's low, 19.
2: And right now in downtown Toronto, we've got partly cloudy conditions, and it's 19 degrees. 680 News Time, 8:14.
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2: Partly cloudy sky, 19 degrees right now in downtown Toronto. Good evening, I'm Asher Roth. Here are the top stories this hour. Remembered as a good person who supported his peers.
6: He'll make jokes even when you're having the worst day of your life. He was just a sweet guy, honestly.
2: A vigil was held in the Jane and Finch area tonight for 17-year-old Kashi August, who was shot and killed as he stepped off of a transit vehicle just steps from his home. The suspect remains at large. Prime Minister Mark Carney is headed to France, where he'll be making a highly anticipated speech to the European Parliament. It comes after he proposed privatizing four of Canada's major airports. And happening now, some of Toronto's major mayoral candidates are taking part in a second debate in as many nights. One notable exception is Brad Bradford, who is not attending because he claims that the moderator is biased against him. Time now for sports. 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
7: Asher, bullpen day for the Blue Jays with a half-open roof at Rogers Center. Braden Fisher got the start for the Jays and retired the four batters he faced. Brendan Cellucci worked 1 1/3, marking his MLB debut. He got three strikeouts. Michael Lorenzen now on the bump. Yeah, he got into a lot of trouble. Tigers just scored 4 runs in the top of the 4th thanks to an RBI double from Max Clark, and Spencer Torkelson took him deep for a 3-run homer. 4-0 Tigers, bottom of the 4th underway right now on Sportsnet and 590 The Fan. Guardians and White Sox. The Guardians jumped to a 3-0 lead early. The White Sox on the scoreboard now. They trail 3-2 in the 5th inning. Guardians still ahead of the Jays for that final wild card spot. Over in AAA Buffalo, Treya Savage didn't even work a full inning in his rehab start. He was tagged with 2 runs. Anthony Santander was scratched from the lineup due to lower back tightness. The Leafs, with some changes to their broadcast team, Todd Crocker will take Joe Bowen's spot on Leafs radio. Crocker has been calling games in the AHL for 2 decades. Leafs preseason starts on Saturday against the Habs. Speaking of the Habs, they signed Alex Newhook to a 4-year extension today, and they also signed Arber Jacki to a 1-year contract. And the Canadian men's national soccer team is set to play a trio of friendlies at the end of the month. Here at home, they'll do so without the likes of Alphonso Davies and goalkeeper Maxime Crépeau. Davies is getting married and Capo is tending to a personal matter. Sports at 15 and 45 past every hour or anytime at sportsnet.ca.
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2: 680 News Time, 8:18. Stateside, Donald Trump is lashing out at the Supreme Court for rejecting his push to limit mail-in voting for the upcoming midterm elections.
10: On social media, the president says the radical left bullies the conservative majority court into making decisions that set back the country at least 100 years. 3 of the justices are his appointees. All 3 voted against him. And the president seethed, writing, "They're not the people I interviewed."
11: He is very frustrated.
10: At a White House briefing, Attorney General Todd Blanche said the president should speak out when the high court upsets him.
11: He has every right.
10: Blanche says the administration will comply with the ruling.
11: That doesn't mean that we're not going to do everything in this administration that we can to make sure that there are free and fair elections.
10: Sagar Meghani, Washington.
2: Meantime, the UK is reportedly in talks with this country to be part of the planned Global Defense Bank. Chris McCusker has more from the 680 Business Center.
12: John Healey, who is the new chancellor in Britain, is considering a plan, according to reports, to join this proposed Canada-led Defense, Security and Resilience Bank, known as the DSRB. This report comes weeks after his predecessor, Rachel Reeves, rejected the project, and it also comes before Healey sits down with Prime Minister Mark Carney during his trip to Europe, which starts tomorrow. Healey also met with Federal Finance Minister François-Philippe Champagne twice at a G20 summit 2 weeks ago. Now, Canada has reportedly already invited the UK to become a founding member of the bank, along with 8 other countries. Chris McCusker, 680 News Radio.
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0: Thank you, Asher. This report is for 407 ETR. Funny enough, that's exactly where we're starting this traffic report because we got a couple of things happening on the westbound side of that 407. Approaching Keele, some concrete grinding has three left lanes blocked. Same spot as last night, same lanes as last night. So they're going to be working away on that again through the evening hours. We still have this crash on the westbound 407 west of Pine Valley. Four left lanes blocked at one point. They're gradually getting that cleared away. I don't see the same backup that I saw an hour ago, but five vehicles were involved in that collision, according to traffic spotters. So it has taken some time for them to get all lanes open. Just watch your speed on the approach, but there is nothing in terms of a major delay at this time. Northbound 400 at Highway 9, we have some construction just started up there. The right lane is blocked. And at Highway 89, we have construction blocking the left lane. Southbound 400, you're on the brakes south of Mapleview with two left lanes blocked with construction. And then at Highway 89, two right lanes are blocked through there. Still a bit of volume on the southbound 400 approaching the 401. Actually, not too bad. We did have a bit of a jam up approaching that westbound 401 ramp off, and that's a little bit slower than the eastbound at this time of the evening, but not seeing anything significant there in terms of volume. If you're on the southbound 404 DVP, that is much improved over the 401 ramps. Nothing serious there to slow you down at all. Northbound side of the DVP, still some volume in spots from Eglinton up to about Lawrence. That's about the usual spot where you see some volume at this time of the evening. No delays on the westbound Gardner Expressway heading out of the downtown. That is a smooth drive right now, but if you are eastbound on the Gardner, that's backed up from approaching Bathurst to just past the Rogers Center. 407 ETR driving offers help you beat the traffic while saving big. Create a My Account. Visit 407ETR.com for details. Your next report coming up in less than 10 minutes with your forecast, Jesse Uvel.
1: Cloudy skies this evening. Chance of a few more passing showers in parts of the GTA as we dip down to 19 degrees through the overnight. Tomorrow, it's a drier day, but also very warm and muggy. Sun and cloud, a high of 26 degrees, will feel like 30. And then the showers roll back in for early Thursday morning, a high of 23 degrees. Wind shifting northwesterly, and that will cool our temperatures back down to around seasonal for Friday. Sunshine to end off the work week, a high of 22. And then the showers return this weekend along with cooler temperatures. Tonight's low, 19.
2: Downtown Toronto right now, it is partly cloudy and 18 degrees.
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2: Coming up at 8:30, we will hear from community members in the Jane and Finch area from a vigil that was held to honor the 17-year-old boy that was shot and killed yesterday afternoon in broad daylight. And the province's plan to build a tunnel beneath Highway 401 is a step closer to getting built. We'll have those stories and more at the bottom of the hour.
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2: Well, there are so many new faces at Maple Leafs training camp. Some of them are likely wearing "Hi, my name is" tags. But one key returning player is excited to see it all come together. 680's Alain Quévillon has more from the captain.
7: Well, Leaf fans will like this.
17: I feel like coming back here now, probably the best I've felt in a long time, which is great. So I'm really excited to obviously get going here.
7: The captain also welcoming the multiple changes made to the roster and staff.
17: Obviously, there's a lot more changeover this year than past from players and staff, but I think it's exciting. I think everybody really shares a common goal. and a common vision. And, you know, I think that's really important to kind of create that unity, especially early on before camp. And I feel like we've done that.
7: Some of the new additions include first overall pick Gavin McKenna. You also have Darren Radish, Nick Paul, and between the pipes, Sergei Bobrovsky. Leafs have split squad games against Montreal on Saturday. Alain Quevillon, 680 News Radio.
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12: The price for oil today closed above $105. It was on the plus side for a ninth time in 10 days, up by $4.44, $105.83. Now, the price has been somewhat sensitive to headlines on the status of the East-West pipeline in Saudi Arabia. It was shut down after multiple drone attacks, and some say it could be weeks before it's reopened. But U.S. Energy Secretary Chris Wright tells CNBC it's probably going to be shorter than that.
23: I think it will be measured in days. It will be measured in days. And of course, they're also taking quick action to have more of that oil these few days that isn't going through the East-West pipeline to go out the Strait of Hormuz with the United States military.
12: Now, that goes against some other headlines we have seen. Either way, energy stocks higher on Bay Street today. It was the only sector moving higher. The TSX was down 120 points, 35,582. Shares in West Fraser Timber today up by 1.5%. Canfor jumped by 2.3%. Both of these stocks getting an upgrade today because a Raymond James analyst says a U.S. housing recovery is not currently priced in. Gold futures today down by 0.33% to 4,303. On Wall Street, a losing day here for a second day ahead of a likely interest rate hike tomorrow. The Dow down 328, the S&P down 34, the NASDAQ down 205. The NASDAQ, the biggest loser today, down 0.7%. At the Business Center, I'm Chris McCusker.
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2: Downtown Toronto, right now, it is partly cloudy and 18 degrees. 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
5: Number one for breaking news, traffic, and weather. 680 News Radio, Toronto.
12: Good evening. It's Tuesday, September 15th. I'm Christine Ritchie.
2: I'm Asher Roth. Here's what's making news this hour.
12: Schoolmates and community members gather tonight to remember 17-year-old August Cashy. He was gunned down as he stepped off an LRT near Jane and Finch yesterday afternoon.
26: Prime Minister hinting at looser visa rules for Canadians wanting to go to Europe as he heads to France in a push to distance this country from the U.S.
2: Prime Minister Carney makes the pitch for foreign investors to run four of Canada's largest airports. He says tens of billions would be funneled into regional airport infrastructure.
4: And most people think it's a bad idea, but Doug Ford rolls out the original plan to dig a tunnel under Highway 401.
7: Not a fun night so far if you're a Jays fan. The Tigers put up four runs in the fourth. Guardians have doubled their lead against the White Sox. Sports at 45.
12: Markets sell off across the board, even with the price for oil close to its highest since May. Triple-digit declines on the TSX, the Dow, and the NASDAQ. Business at 56.
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4: Time for Rogers Xfinity, internet traffic and weather together on the ones. Here's Ben Davey.
0: Thanks, Christine. This update is for Mercedes-Benz Maple. So we still have some volume on the eastbound 401, mainly in the express from the Allen to Avenue Road and in the collectors from Young to Leslie. Much improved, though, over the last hour. Just a couple of short little delays through there. If you're on the westbound 401, that is much improved as well. We had a couple of ramp issues that are now gone. The ramp to Avenue Road had the right lane blocked with a stalled vehicle. That's gone. Ramp to Bathurst had the right lane blocked with a stalled vehicle as well. That is also clear. Watch out for a collision still getting cleared away on the westbound 407. This was approaching Pine Valley, sorry, just west of Pine Valley, so past Pine Valley on the westbound 407. Four left lanes were blocked at one point. They're still getting that cleared away as far as we know. Not seeing a delay there, however. Northbound 400, construction at Highway 9 blocking the right lane and left lane construction at 89. Southbound side, you have two left lanes blocked south of Mapleview and construction at Highway 89 blocking two right lanes on the southbound side. If you're traveling on the QEW, nothing major in terms of delays right now. Looks like a good drive on the Toronto-bound QEW. The Burlington Skyway Bridge is all clear on both sides. Could be seeing some construction there as we did last night. We'll keep an eye on that for you. Southbound 427 south of the 401. We had a crash there. Two vehicles, they were both off to the shoulders, one of them facing the wrong way. But since no live lanes are blocked, there's no delay on the south 427 through there. That was just south of the 401. And the Gardner Expressway also much improved into and out of the downtown. Northbound Don Valley Parkway still a little bit sluggish through Eglinton, but nothing major in terms of volume. The September sales event at Mercedes-Benz Maple is on now. 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Your next report in less than 10 minutes with your forecast. Here's Jesse Uppel.
1: Overcast conditions this evening and overnight with still that chance of scattered showers in parts of the GTA. 19 for tonight's low, and tomorrow it's a quieter day overall. Also warmer with a high of 26 degrees, humidex near 30, and a sun cloud mix. Tonight's low, 19.
2: Downtown Toronto right now, it is partly cloudy and it's 18 degrees. 680 News Time, 8:33.
4: Shaken community members gathered for a vigil at Jane and Finch for the 17-year-old boy who was shot and killed Monday afternoon.
2: Catalina Gillies with City News is there.
6: Community is coming together tonight to remember 17-year-old Kashi August, who police say was shot and killed at the intersection of Jane and Finch on Monday afternoon. Friends, family, community members gathering here for a vigil as they try to make sense of another young life lost to gun violence. This vigil is hosted by Lorna Antwi, a city councilor candidate in Ward 7 for Humber River Black Creek. Community members coming together, embracing one another, showing support to one another. In such a difficult time, we can see them holding some photos. Some have candles.
8: Nothing ever changes. And I can feel it for the family. I'm tired. I'm tired of the same old stories. I'm tired of the same old political rhetoric.
2: Meantime, City's Afia Ba has more on what we know about the victim and the reaction from the community.
9: There are several social media posts mourning the loss of the teenager, including this heartfelt message from the nonprofit organization Royalty Helping Hands, saying they worked with August and that they stand with his family, friends, and everyone who had the privilege of knowing him. We're told that teenagers who really knew the grade 12 student did not come to school today, understandably shaken by this tragedy. Now, according to police, this is the city's 24th homicide of the year, but for those who knew August, this is the loss of a friend, a bright student, and a senior who sadly will not live out his final year of high school. Afia Ba, City News, North York.
4: 680 News Time, 8:35. Prime Minister Carney is off to Europe with trade talks against the U.S. stalled. He's pushing for a deeper relationship with the EU that could let Canadians live and work there without visas. 680's Sophia Vavroutsos joins us from Pearson with a story and reaction.
26: Pearson's Terminal 1 is busy with people heading to and coming from all over the world. But for those going to Europe, a hint from the Prime Minister today that the process could be become easier. Ahead of leaving for a trip to France, Mark Carney confirmed he will be speaking to European officials about potentially loosening visa rules between Canadians and EU member states. Those here right now say they're in favor.
3: That's actually pretty good. Probably would travel there more often. My sister's actually there right now.
10: I mean, it's definitely more for me, you know, more time and a higher cost. But I think given the current situation, I would much rather go there than go to the U.S. right now.
11: If the ticket prices went down, I would. I think for me, that's the bigger challenge right now.
26: It comes as the Prime Minister continues to push Canada toward other allies amid tensions with the U.S. Carney will address the EU Parliament tomorrow at Pearson Airport Terminal 1. Sophia Vavroutsos, 680 News Radio.
2: Earlier today, the Prime Minister pitched his plan to have private investors take over operations of the country's four largest airports, including Pearson, but not the land that they sit on. Shelley Lee with City News is hearing from supporters and critics about the potential impact for travelers.
13: Free market advocates are happy. The Montreal Economic Institute points to highways in France, which operate under a similar concession model.
15: The government of France owns the highways, but leases them to private sector partners for operation and maintenance. And there's some data that shows that roads under this concession system in France are 3.4 times more likely to be in a good state than those that are managed only by the government.
13: But protesters who opposed Carney's Canada Investment Summit say it only validates their position, that this summit is a sell-off of public goods built by tax dollars to private investors.
16: These are monopolistic assets, right? You can't go to another airport. If you live in Toronto, you have to go through Pearson. And so they can charge what they want.
2: The Canadian Labour Congress disputes the Prime Minister's assertion that this isn't privatization, saying that similar efforts in other countries have resulted in higher costs.
4: Happening now downtown, it's another mayoral debate, this one sponsored by the Toronto Arts Foundation. Olivia Chow and Chris Alexander are among those in attendance, but Brad Bradford is not. Jill Andrew, a former NDP MPP, is moderating the debate, and according to Bradford's team, she has criticized him on social media. In a statement, Bradford's team says in part, quote, "No candidate in any election should be asked to debate under a moderator who has campaigned against them." Reacting to this today, mayoral candidate Chris Alexander's team called out both Bradford and Olivia Chow in a statement, saying in part, quote, "I will be in every room at every debate for every question." On September 8th, Chow did not attend the debate on anti-Semitism hosted by the Jewish Lawyers of Canada.
2: We'll call it tunnel vision for the Ford government as the premier's inner circle continues to advance the idea of building one under the 401. 680's Richard Southern has today's update.
17: It's still a long ways off from shovels actually being in the ground to build it, but Transportation Minister Sarkaria tells me that rock and soil sampling work is currently being done to see if they can actually build the 55-kilometer tunnel under the 401.
27: As we speak right now, we have those borehole investigations that are occurring along the 401 corridor.
17: Results of that, he says, will be in soon.
27: The tunnel is an exciting project because we know that population continues to expand in Ontario and we need to build the infrastructure for the future.
17: It was almost 2 years ago that the premier first floated the idea of the three-level tunnel beneath the 401, stretching from Mississauga to Scarborough, carrying not only cars, but a transit line as well. Critics continue to question the idea. Engineers say it can be built, but will do little to alleviate congestion. They also say it would likely cost at least $55 billion to construct. Richard Southern, Queen's Park.
4: Up next, to check on your gas prices.
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4: 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Enpro predicts the price will rise 1 cent at midnight to $1.83.9 a liter at most GTA stations. Coming up in 60 seconds, traffic and your forecast. 680 News Time, 840.
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4: 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Internet traffic and weather together on the ones. Here's Ben Davey.
0: Traffic for Pella, Windows and Doors of Ontario. We have a collision on the southbound 404 ramp to Sheppard, which is technically the ramp to Fairview Mall Drive, but you access Sheppard Avenue, of course, via that ramp. Collision there has two right lanes blocked. And again, this is on the ramp, so it's not affecting the 404 itself, but it's solid brake lights right now on that ramp. So it's going to take you a while to get through. Eventually you will, using a left lane, so just allow some extra time, and of course watch your speed on the southbound 404 approaching that ramp if you happen to be taking that exit. That's the only new issue that we have on the go right now. We had an issue on the westbound 401 ramp to Bathurst. There was a stall vehicle there that got cleared very quickly. No major delays on the westbound side of the 401 right now. It's actually a pretty good drive right across the city. None of the overnight construction has kicked in yet, and volume is very light, so this is a good time to be traveling if you need to do so this evening. Eastbound 401 with pockets of volume from the Allen to Avenue Road in the Express, and from Yonge to Leslie in the Collectors. But again, none of that construction has kicked in yet. So it's a smooth drive through Scarborough all the way up towards Durham Region. Nothing to slow you down at all. Don Valley Parkway moving well both ways. A little bit slow northbound, still approaching Eglinton to just past Lawrence, but there's no backup there at all. Gardner Expressway also moving very well into and out of the downtown. Actually, a little bit of heavy volume on the northbound 410 approaching Queen. That's just some late clearing volume. No construction there that we can see. All lanes are open. Southbound 410 looks to be in pretty good shape as well. Heads up for a collision on the southbound 427 south of the 401. Sounds like we still have a right lane block there, and perhaps a vehicle or two off on the shoulder. Not seeing a delay, but those vehicles have been there for about an hour. 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Your next report in less than 10 minutes with a forecast. Here's Jesse Upal.
1: Cloudy with a few passing showers this evening and overnight across parts of the GTA. 19 for the overnight low, and tomorrow it's a more summer-like day with sun and cloud, reaching a high of 26 degrees for the afternoon and a humidex in the 30s. A chance of a few more showers rolling in early Thursday morning, and then should stay dry for the remainder of the day. Wind shifting northwesterly with a high of 23. Tonight's low, 19.
4: And right now we're sitting at 20 degrees, feeling like 24 with a mostly cloudy sky. Your headlines and sports all up next. 680 News Time, 844.
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4: It is 20 degrees, feeling like 24 and cloudy. Good evening, I'm Christine Ritchie. Here are the top stories this hour. A vigil is held for 17-year-old Cashie August. The high school student was gunned down as he stepped off an LRT train near Jane and Finch yesterday afternoon. Police are searching for his killer. No suspect description has been released at this time. And Prime Minister Carney is heading to Europe to develop what he calls a, quote, unique alliance with Europe based on shared values and priorities. The move comes as trade talks with the U.S. remain stalled, and President Trump keeps up his talk of annexing Canada. And Canada's first ever national investment summit has come to an end as Carney tries to attract $1 trillion in investment. Today, the Prime Minister made a pitch for private investors to run the country's four biggest airports. Ottawa would retain ownership of the land. The billions invested would help develop regional airport infrastructure. 680 News Time, 8:46. Now time for sports. 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The Fan, here's Alain Carillon.
6: Christine, ugly one at Rogers Center again. First three innings were clean for Jays pitchers. Then Michael Lorenzen took over in the fourth. Tigers scored the game's first run on an RBI double. Then a few batters later, this happens.
7: And this one left over the heart of the plate, and it's a towering shot to left field for a three-run home run.
6: And that three-run homer belongs to Spencer Torkelson. Riley Green then hit an RBI single in the fifth, so five earned runs, all tagged to Lorenzen. Jays are down 5-0 going into the sixth inning. Brendan Little now on the mound. That could go either way as well. Cleveland Guardians and White Sox. Boy, are the Jays lucky, though, in a sense. White Sox have since taken the lead after the Guardians went up 4-2. White Sox are up 6-5 in the seventh inning. If both the Guardians and Jays lose, the Jays would still be a game back from a wild card spot. The Leafs with some broadcast changes. Now former Marlies voice Todd Crocker set to replace Joe Bowen on the radio broadcast. Crocker was with the Marlies for 13 seasons. Leafs training camp set to start tomorrow. More news from the ice. The Montreal Canadiens made a pair of signings ahead of training camp. Alex Newhook signed a four-year deal. Arbor Jacki signing a one-year contract. Canadiens men's national soccer team announcing captain Alphonso Davies and their goalkeeper Maxime Crépeau will not play in the three homecoming friendlies coming up at the end of the month. Davies will be on his honeymoon. Crépeau is out for a personal matter. Sports at 15 and 45 past every hour or anytime at sportsnet.ca.
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4: 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Ottawa is rolling out its biggest business tax break in decades. It lets companies write off the full cost of new investments, and the goal is to make Canada the most tax-competitive country in the G7. 680's business analyst Chris McCusker has the latest.
12: Prime Minister Mark Carney says he's expanding the scope of major investment tax write-offs, including oil and gas pipelines and mining property, among others. And this means a number of projects will now qualify for immediate expensing of some of their capital spending. Carney says this is one of the most significant changes in decades to the tax treatment of business investments, and it's poised to ease the income tax burden for many companies.
19: The result
2: is that Canada's effective rate on new investment will be the lowest of any major economy in the world, less than one half the rate in the United States.
12: Now, the changes should have an economic return of 1.4 to 3 times the federal cost, totaling $22 billion worth of output annually. Chris McCusker, 680 News Radio.
4: 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That story and traffic and weather up next, 680 News Time, 850.
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0: 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Time for Rogers Xfinity, internet traffic and weather together on the ones. Here's Ben Davey.
1: All right, thank you, Christine. Couple of things happening on the southbound 404. So we have some right lane construction that just started up at Bloomington. And then we have a collision on the southbound 404 ramp to Fairview Mall Drive, which is how you access Shepherd Avenue as well. Two right lanes are blocked with a crash, so just expect that delay as you make your way off that southbound 404 at Shepherd. Volume still on the northbound 410 through Queen. Much improved, though. It is moving a little bit slowly. However, southbound 410 looks good through that stretch. And the 401 very lightly traveled right now, both directions across the city. Not seeing anything in terms of any major delays at this time. Eastbound 401 a little heavy in the express from the Allen to Avenue Road, but just really just slower than the speed limit from Young to Leslie and the collectors. You have a little bit of volume there as well, but nothing substantive through Scarborough. Wide open right now. We don't have any lanes blocked yet for overnight construction, so that's definitely some good news. Northbound Don Valley Parkway also much improved. A little bit slow from Eglinton to Lawrence, but there's no backup through there. And the Gardner Expressway also wide open into and out of the downtown. We had a crash on the westbound 407 west of Pine Valley. Four left lanes were blocked at one point, so they're still getting that cleared away as far as we know. No problems on the eastbound side of the 407 through there. All lanes are open. And if you're traveling on the southbound 427 south of the 401, we had a two-car crash that was blocking the right lane and both shoulders. We do have confirmation now from MTO that is fully clear. All lanes are open. Your next report coming up at 9:01 with your extended forecast. Here's Jesse Upol.
2: It's a cloudy evening with a chance of a few more passing showers in parts of the GTA. An overnight low of 19 degrees and then well above seasonal for tomorrow. Sun and cloud, 26 degrees for the afternoon. We'll feel closer to the low 30s and then a few showers return by Thursday morning. 23 for the high on Thursday afternoon with wind shifting northwesterly. We're sunny and seasonal to end off the work week, a high of 22. Tonight's low, 19.
0: And right now we're sitting at 20 degrees, feeling like 24 with a mostly cloudy sky.
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0: 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The NHL regular season continues to inch closer. The Leafs are set to start their preseason this weekend. And Leafs captain Austin Matthews says he's feeling good after missing the end of the season due to a knee injury and is looking forward to seeing what this season will bring. 680's Alain Cavillon with that story.
10: The way last season ended was a tough pill to swallow for the captain.
11: It's obviously, it's tough when you're losing. It's tough when you're, you know, losing here in a place that's so passionate about their team and passionate about, obviously, you know, winning games and, you know, accomplishing something great in the spring. So, you know, when you look back on it, there's a lot of things that you can take away from it and a lot of things that you can learn and move forward and apply those into this season.
10: He says it's all positive vibes now, though.
11: You know, we got some guys that are new here that have made themselves right at home. Guys like Nick Paul, Rad. Gavin's fit in really well with the guys, obviously. You know, Bluger, a little bit quieter guy, but you know, all these guys have come in. I think just the energy in the room, even in these last couple of weeks with everybody's been great.
10: Leafs have split squad games Saturday night to kick off the preseason. The real deal starts September 29th. Alain Cavillon, 680 News Radio.
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0: 10%. The pharma company has upsized its secondary offering as a way to raise money. Gold futures today down by 0.33% to 4,303. And then oil was higher for a 9th time in 10 days, up $4.44, 105.83 a barrel, close to its highest price since May the 19th. U.S. Energy Secretary Chris Wright spoke to CNBC about another port in the Red Sea, which is also blocking oil shipments.
1: Look, the Bab el-Mandeb is an increasing problem. Again, an Iran-backed proxy group. They're trying to bring economic terrorism to the world. Most of those cargoes now actually go through the Suez Canal and the pipeline through Egypt that sits next to the canal. So it's a longer route. It's not ideal, but energy gets to market.
0: At the Business Center, I'm Chris McCusker.
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9: It's Tuesday, the 15th of September. Good evening. I'm Asher Roth.
7: And I'm Christine Ritchie. Here's what's making news this hour.
9: A vigil was held in the Jane and Finch community tonight, honoring the memory of 17-year-old Cashie August, the latest young victim of gun violence in this city. This as police continue their search for the shooter.
10: Prime Minister Carney is heading to France, teasing possible looser visa rules as he makes a push for tighter ties between Canada and the EU.
7: A second mayoral debate focused on arts and culture is taking place in the city tonight. One of the top contenders refused to participate.
9: And it's long been dubbed the better way, but slow zones continue to make subway service through the downtown core anything but.
11: Blue Jays still without a run on the scoreboard against the Tigers at Rogers Center in the sixth inning. White Sox trying to hold on to their lead against the Guardians. Sports at 15.
0: Triple-digit declines on the TSX, the Dow, and the NASDAQ, while the price for oil closed above $100, close to its highest levels since May. Business at 26.
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9: Now Rogers Xfinity Internet, traffic and weather together on the ones with Toronto's most frequent traffic reports. It's Ben Davey.
12: Thank you, Asher. This report for Hard Rock Bet. We have now closed the southbound 404 ramp to Shepherd via Fairview Mall Drive. We had a multi-car crash there about a half an hour ago. Had a feeling they might close that ramp completely. It was really backed up. So you're not going to be able to get off the southbound 404 now at the Shepherd exit via Fairview Mall. We also have construction on the southbound 404 through York Region now. So at Bloomington, the right lane is blocked, and the ramp to Stouffville Road just closed off the southbound 404 as well. Northbound Don Valley Parkway looks really good now coming out of the downtown. As you make your way over the 401 ramps onto the northbound 404, just keep in mind north of Bloomington, far left lane is taken out for some long-term bridge construction. New problem, eastbound 401 at Highway 6 South. A stalled vehicle is blocking the far left lane, not seeing a delay through there. Just a little bit of volume on the eastbound 401 right now from Bayview to Leslie in both the Express and Collectors. The ramp to Kennedy is now closed on that eastbound 401. That's our first ramp closure of the night in Scarborough. First of many, I would predict. Westbound 401 at the 404 DVP and the Collectors. There's a stalled vehicle there blocking the far left lane. Otherwise, really nice drive on the west 401 across the city. We had a crash earlier on the westbound 407 west of Pine Valley. Four left lanes blocked at one point. I don't have the confirmation yet that that's fully cleared, so it might be a while before they get all lanes reopened.

0: there. Southbound 400 coming out of Barrie, south of Mapleview. Two left lanes are blocked, and Highway 89, two right lanes blocked with construction. And we have construction now on the eastbound QEW at Cawthrop, blocking the far left lane. And Highway 9 at Tecumseh 10 Side Road, 10th Side Road, which is well west of Highway 400. Two left lanes are blocked through there for construction. You may find some delays. 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
1: Cloudy conditions this evening, and there's still that possibility of some passing showers in parts of the GTA right through tonight, a low of 19 degrees. We are drier tomorrow and more summer-like with sun and cloud, a high of 26 degrees for the afternoon. We'll feel closer to 30. Tonight's low, 19.
2: And right now we're sitting at 20 degrees, feeling like 24 with a mostly cloudy sky. 680 News Time, 9:03.
3: A shaken community, united in grief. Dozens gathered at the corner of Jane and Finch tonight to remember Kashi August, the 17-year-old high school student who was gunned down in broad daylight on Monday.
2: This member of the community says the gun violence must stop.
4: I'm appealing to the community. I'm appealing to the young people. I'm standing here, I'm 31 years old. I've been through it. I've been in high school. I've been in middle school. I know the type of influences and the type of peer pressure that we go through in our communities because we can't get by.
2: And earlier today, those who knew Kashi spoke with City News about why he was so beloved by his peers. Afia Ba has some of their stories.
5: I don't really know how to explain my feelings right now.
6: It's honestly so depressing. Everyone's just, like, not themselves anymore.
7: Students here say the senior student was on the basketball team and was a bright and bubbly soul who cared about people.
8: A very fun, energetic person that actually cares about how other people think.
6: I want other people to know that he's a fun guy. He's caring. If you're upset about something, he'll definitely let you feel better. He'll make jokes even when you're having the worst day of your life. He's just a sweet guy, honestly.
2: Grief counselors will be on hand at C.W. Jeffries Collegiate to help the community cope. Police have not released a description of his killer.
3: 680 News Time, 9:05. Prime Minister Mark Carney is off to Europe as he looks for new friends, as the relationship with Washington remains ice cold. On the table, a deeper partnership with Europe that could let Canadians live and work there without a visa. 6City's Sofia Valveruzzo has more.
9: Travelers here at Pearson Terminal 1 are busy double-checking their visas, passports, and security documents. But for those heading to or coming from Europe, they could face fewer requirements in the future, as the Prime Minister says discussions around visas are on his agenda for broader talks with EU officials. Karen is in between flights and said she would welcome the chance to make travel a little easier, especially since she no longer goes to the U.S.
10: It makes sense. Yeah, I think we have deeper European roots than we have with the U.S. And obviously, many of us are reticent to travel to the U.S. these days anyway. So why not make it easier for us to travel more in Europe?
9: Prime Minister Carney is set to address EU Parliament tomorrow and says he'll be discussing a variety of ways to bring Canada and the bloc closer together, including deeper economic ties. At Pearson Airport Terminal 1, Sofia Valveruzzo, 680 News Radio.
2: And earlier today, the Prime Minister unveiled a plan to help to have private investors take over operations of the country's four largest airports, Toronto Pearson, Montreal, Vancouver, and Calgary. Canada would retain ownership of the land and assets, while money saved would focus on improving regional airports and local infrastructure projects. Carney was asked today what he thinks about privatization more broadly.
11: We're selling a concession, not privatizing the airport. As you know, it's a difference. But that's been an experience that's been built up over the course of a few decades. We've seen transactions that don't work well and others that do.
2: And responding to this week's summit, Conservative leader Pierre Poilievre says policies need to be changed to unlock Canada's economy.
3: You are listening to 680 News Radio Toronto. It's 9:07. It was another debate night in the mayoral race, but one of the front runners sat it out. Organizers billed tonight's debate as the only one focused on arts and culture in Toronto. The moderator was former New Democrat MPP Jill Andrew. And Brad Bradford's team says that Andrew's past campaigning against him did not make her an objective host, so he chose not to attend. Now, Olivia Chow skipped a debate on anti-Semitism hosted by the Jewish Lawyers of Canada last week, moderated by Canada Land's Jesse Brown. Last night, all three front runners squared off for the first and so far only time this campaign season, with Election Day now 41 days away.
2: One of the busiest parts of the entire Toronto subway system is now also one of the slowest, at least for now. Beverly Andrews of City News has more on why the trains are just crawling by and how long it might last.
12: This train is traveling slower due to a reduced speed zone.
13: Metrolink says excavation work is underway underneath the intersection of Queen and Yonge to connect the new Ontario line to the existing Line 1. But that's led to trains slowing down between King and TMU stations. TTC says the trains are already moving slower as they enter and exit Queen Station. So the reduced speeds are adding no more than a minute to trips. But the riders we talked to says that it's causing missed GO train connections and appointments.
14: Line moving super slow has made me miss my trains, but not only that, miss my classes.
15: It's always making me late to Union Station, and I don't make my train in time. So I feel like it's stressful.
16: Although temporary, there's been no time frame given on when the slow orders will be lifted. Beverly Andrews, City News, Toronto.
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3: It is time now for the News Radio Toronto gas price update. Enpro is predicting a 1 cent rise at midnight to just under $1.84 a liter at most GTA stations. There's a problem on the eastbound 401 near Highway 6 South. We'll have traffic and weather together next. 680 News Time, 910.
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3: 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Here's Ben Davey.
0: Thank you, Asher. This report is brought to you by Don Valley North Toyota. Well, most of the shower activity that we had a couple of hours ago has moved well out of the GTA, so things are starting to dry up a little bit. Still a scattered shower or two north of Oshawa. Jesse, you'll have your full forecast in a moment, but the roads are starting to dry up. My point being, I don't think that that's going to put off any of the overnight construction, but we shall see. Some of these lane closures and ramp closures are starting to kick in. We just had a collision on the eastbound 401 at Morningside in the Express. The right lane is blocked. I'll take a closer look at that and see if we can get some more details for the next report. That's really the only vehicle issue that we have on the go right now. There is a stalled vehicle eastbound 401 at Highway 6 South. Asher mentioned that, blocking the far left lane. That's not causing anything in terms of delays. They have closed the Mavis and Huron Ontario ramps to the eastbound 401, northbound, southbound. Can't access the eastbound 401 from any of those. And a little bit of volume still on the eastbound 401 from Bayview to Leslie and the Express and Collectors, but no major backup right now. The ramp to Kennedy is closed off the eastbound 401 as well. Westbound 401 at West, need two left lanes blocked with construction. We had a stalled vehicle at the 404 DVP in the collectors blocking the far left lane. That is now gone. Westbound 407 at Pine Valley. We had a collision there a couple of hours ago. Five vehicles were involved, according to traffic spotters. We can confirm that that is now fully clear. No delay on the westbound 407. There is some road work happening, though, approaching Keele, so just watch out for that. Some concrete grinding has three left lanes blocked on that westbound 407 right before Keele. Northbound 400 at Highway 9, right lane construction at Highway 89. You're going to find the left lane blocked. Southbound 400 south of Mapleview, two left lanes are closed at Highway 89. Two right lanes are closed. Seeing a bit of volume now on the Toronto-bound QEW near Cawthra. We have left lane construction, only the one left lane blocked so far, but a little bit heavy through there as a result. And on the Niagara-bound QEW at Bartlett, we have construction blocking the left lane. 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Your next report coming up in less than 10 minutes with your forecast now. Here's Jesse Upel.
1: Cloudy conditions this evening with a chance of some passing showers in parts of the GTA. We're down to 19 degrees through the overnight, and tomorrow sun and cloud, warmer with a high of 26 degrees. We'll be feeling closer to 30 once you factor in that humidity, and then the showers roll back in for early Thursday morning. We should stay dry through Thursday afternoon. Winds are shifting out of the northwest, and we'll have a high of 23 degrees. Tonight's low, 19.
3: Downtown Toronto right now, it is partly cloudy and 18 degrees. This is 680 News Radio. Prince Harry and his wife Meghan have moved their children to a new school in the UK over security concerns.
4: A spokesperson says the decision follows discussions with their security team. Prince Archie, 7, and Princess Lilibet, 5, just began the school year after relocating from California in late August. British media reports that the distance and traffic were concerns. The family is reportedly awaiting a government risk assessment on their security needs. Harry and Meghan, who left royal duties 6 years ago, have been expressing interest in reconciling with the royal family. They continue to refrain from using formal royal titles, which was a stipulation. I'm Julie Walker.
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3: Partly cloudy sky, and it is 18 degrees in downtown Toronto. Good evening, I'm Asher Roth. Family members, community members, and classmates sharing their devastation tonight, a day after 17-year-old Cashie August was gunned down at the corner of Jane and Finch.
24: It's honestly so depressing. Everyone's just, like, not themselves anymore.
3: A vigil was held tonight just steps from the incident. Grief counselors are attending C.W. Jeffries this week, the school that August attended, to help those who need them. Prime Minister Mark Carney insists it is not privatization as he proposes selling the operations of airports here in Toronto, in Montreal, in Vancouver, and Calgary off to private interests, while the federal government would continue to own the land on which the airports sit. It comes as his investment summit wrapped up. He's now off to Europe to deliver a keynote speech to the European Parliament. It is time now for sports. From Sportsnet 590, The Fan, it's Alain Quévillon.
25: Asher, bullpen day for the Blue Jays, and it's showing big time tonight. Fast forward to the fourth inning where the wheels fell off. Michael Lorenzen was on the mound that inning. He allowed four runs. Then in the fifth, Tigers hit another off of him. In the sixth inning, Tigers scored one off of Brendan Little. 6-0 Tigers in the seventh inning. Spencer Arrighetti came in for an inning of work. He came out of it unscathed. Tail end of this one on Sportsnet and 590 The Fan. Guardians against the White Sox. White Sox had a four-run inning of the their own. That was in the sixth. They're trying to hold on to their 6-5 lead. If they do, the Jays would still be a game back from that last wild card spot. Treya Savage with a rehab start in AAA Buffalo didn't even make it out of the first inning. He was tagged with 2 runs on 2 hits on 34 pitches. Anthony Santander supposed to play in the game, but he was scratched due to back soreness. Leafs with some broadcast changes. They've named Todd Crocker their new radio play-by-play announcer. Crocker was with the Marlies for 13 seasons. David Bowen, Joe Bowen's youngest son, will replace Crocker in the Marlies booth. Staying on the frozen waters, Montreal Canadiens with a pair of signings today. Alex Newhook, Arbor Jacki, they have new deals. 4-year extension for Newhook and a 1-year deal for Jacki. Canadian men's national soccer team set to play a friendly in the city at the end of the month. They'll do so without Alphonso Davies and goalkeeper Maxim Crépeau. Davies will be on his honeymoon. Crépeau is attending a personal matter. Sports at 15 and 45 past every hour, anytime at sportsnet.ca.
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3: This is 680 News Radio. It's 9:19. U.S. President Donald Trump's handpicked board of trustees for the Kennedy Center has announced that the venue will be shut down. And this comes just hours after a federal judge said that Trump's name cannot be added to the building. The board wanted to add an inscription thanking Trump for renovating and restoring the property. Multiple sources tell CNN that the president called into the board meeting and screamed at the judge, the board members, and the Democratic congresswoman whose lawsuit has prevented his name from being added to the building in the first place. On social media, Trump says that the building will not be renovated and restored without his name being attached to it. And an executive at OpenAI likes what he heard during the first ever investment summit in Toronto.
10: George Osborne was the chancellor of the UK from 2010 to 2016, and he's now the head of OpenAI for countries, an international liaison's role. Osborne previously hired Prime Minister Mark Carney to lead the Bank of England, so the two men do know each other. Osborne, who was part of the summit, says there is the potential for data center partnerships in Canada because of the availability of energy and land, while Blackstone President John Gray calls Canada a sleeping giant economically.
11: We're now at a moment where Canada is really focused on its economic independence, and at the same time, this massive infrastructure is needed for the future. And so what we're hearing at this conference, that we're going to sort of unleash Canada.
10: Chris McCusker, 680 News Radio.
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3: 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Traffic and weather together on the ones. Here's Ben Davey.
0: Sure, this report for Jumbo Lobster Clubhouse. Things are looking pretty good right now on our major GTA highways. It's taking a while for most of the overnight construction here to really kick in. We're just dealing with a few lane and ramp closures at this time and one or two vehicle issues as well, including the eastbound 401 at Highway 6 South. We have the left lane there blocked with a stalled vehicle, not causing any delay though. East 401 at Mavis and the Collectors, right lane construction, and you can't get on the East 401 from north or southbound Mavis or north or southbound here, Ontario. In Scarborough, East 401 ramp to Kennedy is closed. And then east of Morningside in the Express, we have the right lane there blocked with a collision. Not seeing a huge delay, though, because the other lanes are open. Westbound 401 west of Westney, we have two left lanes blocked with construction there. If you're traveling on the southbound 404, heads up because the ramp to Fairview Mall Drive, which connects to Shepherd Avenue, is completely closed. We had a serious crash there a little over an hour ago. So all lanes are blocked. You're not going to be able to get off at Shepherd. You may have to alter your travel plans there. Some construction on the southbound 404 through York Region as well. The right lane blocked at Bloomington and the ramp to Stouffville Road is closed. No issues that we're aware of on the northbound Don Valley Parkway or the 404. That looks good through York Region. Bridge construction north of Bloomington, far left lane taken out, but no major delay there. They've closed a left lane now on the Niagara bound QEW at Fairview and Plains, but the Burlington Skyway Bridge looks pretty good both directions, upside and downside. And at Bartlett Avenue on the Niagara bound QEW, you do have a left lane there blocked with construction. Toronto bound QEW at Victoria Avenue, left lane is blocked. No other issues on the eastbound QEW right now until you reach Cawthra. They do have the left lane there closed for construction. It is a little bit slow on the approach. Very short delay, but you can definitely see it backing up on the approach to Cawthra on the other side. As you make your way towards Dixie, it is wide open and moving well. Take on Lobster Mountain, the 2-pound-plus tower of tender lobster at Jumbo Lobster Clubhouse and Fishman Lobster Clubhouse. Savor the height of seafood dining in Richmond Hill and Scarborough. Your next report at 9:31 with your forecast, Jesse Upel.
1: Cloudy skies this evening. Chance of a few more passing showers in parts of the GTA as we dip down to 19 degrees through the overnight. Tomorrow, it's a drier day, but also very warm and muggy. Sun and cloud, a high of 26 degrees, will feel like 30. And then the showers roll back in for early Thursday morning, a high of 23 degrees. Wind shifting northwesterly, and that will cool our temperatures back down to around seasonal for Friday. Sunshine to end off the work week, a high of 22. And then the showers return this weekend, along with cooler temperatures. Tonight's low, 19.
3: Downtown Toronto, right now, it is overcast and 18 degrees.
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3: The Daily Bread Food Bank kicked off its fall campaign today. It's the annual push to fight hunger before the holidays. 680's Momin Qureshi has more on this year's goal.
15: If you walk through Nathan Phillips Square this morning, you likely notice a Toronto sign had some extensions. So it read, 1 in 10 people in Toronto use a food bank. Daily Bread CEO Neil Hetherington telling me it's part of the launch for their annual Thanksgiving drive coming the morning after hosting last night's mayoral debate.
16: That's why it made so much sense that at Nathan Phillips Square the next morning, we are launching our fall campaign. And that fall campaign is going to result in some $5 million being raised and 185,000 pounds of food.
15: As for the debate itself, Hetherington says he likes some of what he heard.
16: I was thrilled that all of the candidates said, you know what, it makes sense that we have a student nutrition program.
15: He also likes that all the candidates support building out affordable housing, but he wants specifics on how they plan to make it happen. At City Hall, Momin Qureshi, 680 News Radio.
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3: Time for the Market Minute. Here's Chris McCusker.
10: A red flag in the bond market again today ahead of an interest rate announcement in the U.S. tomorrow. So the 10-year Treasury hit the highest level in almost two decades, driven by booming capital investment and soaring energy prices, which are adding to inflation. So bonds were down today and markets were down as well. The Dow was lower by 328 points, the S&P down 34, and the NASDAQ down 205. So the NASDAQ, the biggest loser, down 0.7%. On Bay Street, the TSX was lower by 120 points, 35,582. Gold futures down by 0.33% to 4,303. Now, the Prime Minister announced a plan today to allow the immediate expensing of some capital investments in oil pipelines and production. The Oil Sands Alliance is applauding the move. Now, one of the companies it represents is Canadian Natural Resources. That stock today higher by 2.5%, although oil was higher for a second day, up by $4.44, 105.83 a barrel, close to its highest price since May. The East-West pipeline in Saudi Arabia remains closed today, but there are also outages at Libyan oil fields. And then Bitcoin took a hit today after the Clarity Act in the U.S., which is supposed to act as a stepping stone of sorts to make crypto more mainstream, was blocked by the Senate. At the Business Center, I'm Chris McCusker.
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3: Downtown Toronto right now, it's overcast and 18 degrees and it's 9:30.
18: Number one for breaking news, traffic and weather. 680 News Radio, Toronto.
10: Good evening. It's Tuesday, September 15th. I'm Christine Ritchie.
3: I'm Asher Roth. Here's what's making news right now.
10: Community members come together to remember 17-year-old Cashy August, who was gunned down yesterday afternoon in North York.
23: A very fun, energetic person that actually cares about how other people think.
10: Police continue to search for Cashy's killer.
28: Canada's push away from the U.S. takes the Prime Minister to the EU, where the bloc is set to hear a pitch for deeper relations, including potential looser visa rules.
3: A big shakeup for air travel in Canada. Prime Minister Carney wants private investors running four of the country's biggest airports, including Pearson. Carney says it would mean tens of billions for regional airports.
25: Unless the Jays got some late heroics in them, they're set to lose to the Tigers again, and the White Sox are a few outs away from beating the Guardians. Sports at 45.
10: The TSX drops by more than 100 points, even with oil close to its highest level since May. The Dow is down by more than 300, the NASDAQ down by more than 200. Business at 56.
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2: Time for Rogers Xfinity, internet traffic and weather together on the ones. Here's Ben Davey.
0: Christine, thank you. This update for Vertical CPA. Thanks to a traffic spotter for letting us know about a potentially dangerous situation on the westbound 401. Approaching Warden in the Express, a vehicle off to on a very narrow shoulder, no live lane blocked officially, but could be a very dangerous situation. I called MTO to tell them about it right away. So just keep an eye open for that driver. West 401, approaching Warden in the Express, vehicle on the shoulder, four ways are on, but nobody was there offering any assistance at the time of the phone call. The north and southbound Victoria Park ramps to the westbound 401 have just shut down for maintenance. And on the eastbound 401 at Highway 6 South, we have the left lane blocked with a stalled vehicle. That is now clear. Traffic moving very well on the eastbound 401 still as you make your way through Milton and in towards Mississauga. We do have the right lane blocked at Mavis in the collectors. That's construction. And no access to the eastbound 401 from Mavis or Huron, Ontario. Those northbound and southbound ramps are closed. Eastbound 401 ramp to Kennedy is closed. And east of Morningside in the Express, we have a collision there blocking the right lane. I'm not seeing any sort of volume delay through there. However, all lanes are open to the left of that vehicle, so you should be able to get past without issue. If you're traveling on the westbound 407, just watch out for some concrete grinding that's happening this evening. Approaching Kiel, three left lanes are blocked through there. Northbound 400 at Highway 9, right lane construction, left lane construction at Highway 89. If you're taking Highway 9 off the northbound 400, I'll mention this as well. We do have two lanes closed, northbound and southbound, or both directions on Highway 9, east and westbound at Tecumseh 10th Side Road. So they're doing some construction through there this evening. Toronto bound QEW at Victoria Avenue, left lane construction, and then at Cawthra, the left lane is blocked. And last I checked, there was a little bit of a volume delay through there. Yeah, you can hit the brakes just past Huron, Ontario, and from there, just a small backup until you clear Cawthra. And then the rest of that Toronto bound QEW opens up quite nicely. 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Your next report at 9:41 with your forecast, Jesse Upel.
2: Overcast conditions this evening and overnight with still that chance of scattered showers in parts of the GTA. 19 for tonight's low, and tomorrow it's a quieter day overall, also warmer with a high of 26 degrees, humidex near 30, and a sun cloud mix. Tonight's low, 19.
3: Downtown Toronto right now, it is overcast and 18 degrees. 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
2: One day after gunshots pierced through the sunlight and killed a teenaged boy, dozens of devastated community members in the Jane and Finch area have gathered to remember yet another young life silenced by gun violence. 17-year-old Cashy August was fatally shot just steps from his home on Monday afternoon, moments after getting off the LRT.
3: At the vigil in his honor held earlier tonight, Kashi's aunt says she is fed up with the lack of solutions for a community that needs help.
5: We need somebody to come and give us a plan. We don't care about anybody's political parties, who's running for this, who's running for that. We don't care. All we care about is our child that somebody gunned down yesterday a few steps from his home. Right? He was right there. He was so close to home. There were so many other children. Right? What about all of the children that were on the RRT or whatever that you call this thing? What about all of these children? What about our children?
3: The vigil was organized by Lorna Antwi, a candidate for the Ward 7 council seat in Toronto. Earlier today, City News spoke with some of Kashi's peers at C.W. Jeffries Collegiate. They say they will never forget the impact that he had on their lives.
6: Like, for me personally, I've been going through some hard times in middle school, and he was actually there for me.
8: If you're upset about something, he'll definitely let you feel better. He'll make jokes, even when you're having the worst day of your life. He was just a sweet guy, honestly.
9: There are several social media posts mourning the loss of the teenager, including this post from the school's grade 12 student page, saying he made an earnest impact on C.W. Jeffries in the past year that he has been there, and his memories, passions, and talents wouldn't be forgotten.
3: That's Sophia Baugh with City News reporting. The teenage boy's death is Toronto's 24th homicide of this year. Suspect details have yet to be released.
2: 680 News Time, 9:36. It continues to be a defining week for Prime Minister Mark Carney as he looks to strengthen Canada's economy and decrease its reliance on our southern neighbor. He's now headed to France, where he's scheduled to speak to the European Parliament. 680 Sophia Vavaroutsos reports.
28: The Prime Minister confirms visa rules will be part of his talks with EU officials as he pushes for a deeper relationship with the bloc. Mark Carney made the comment speaking to reporters, saying it's just one of the elements he plans to bring up. Those here at Pearson Terminal 1 who are double-checking their own passports, visas and documents to head to destinations around the world say they would be for it.
1: I can't see there being any negatives to that. If I wasn't married and single, then I would definitely go more often.
11: I would feel great. It allows for more opportunities for Canadians.
28: It's all part of this push away from the U.S., which has already resulted in a tighter relationship with European countries, with new economic and defense agreements in the works. Carney is set to address EU Parliament tomorrow. At Pearson Airport, Sophia Vavaruzzo, 680 News Radio.
3: Mark Carney's plan to use foreign investment to shore up Canada's economy has the support of the country's previous Conservative Prime Minister. Stephen Harper delivered some brief remarks to cap off the summit, calling the government's decision to walk away from trade talks with the U.S. sad, but equally necessary. City News political specialist Glenn McGregor's weighing in.
12: Now, Harper and Carney have a relationship that goes back many years. They worked together on steering Canada through the global economic crisis back in 2008. Harper even reportedly considered making Carney his finance minister at one point. Of course, Carney went on to become governor of the Bank of Canada and later governor of the Bank of England. And now Harper has no qualms, apparently, about publicly supporting a Liberal prime minister at events like this. Compare that with the current Conservative leader, Pierre Poilievre, who offers almost daily scathing criticism of Carney and even bashed this attempt here at the summit to boost foreign investment as, quote, a grand illusion and a load of nonsense.
3: Former Liberal Prime Minister Jean Chrétien was also in Toronto for the two-day summit.
2: A few mayoral hopefuls debated the issues at the heart of Toronto's arts and cultural scene tonight. The discussion was sponsored by the Toronto Arts Foundation and featured three candidates on stage. The first voice you'll hear is Sarah McVie, a local actress and star of Workin' Mums, followed by Chris Alexander and Olivia Chow.
13: We know every dollar that is invested in the arts brings back $29 in economic activity. So really, it's a clear case, a business case, if you will, to continue increasing the arts budget line because it continues to bring more and more economic benefit.
14: We also need to change our thinking. This is not a frill. This is not nice to have. This is core to what the City of Toronto does and should do. It's core to who we are, to our economy, to the way forward as a city that is the most diverse in the world.
16: One of the foundations of my culture plan is creating new space. We are committed to creating 1 million square feet of new cultural space so that you can focus on what you can do best, what you do best, which is creating.
2: And Brad Bradford did not attend tonight. His campaign team says Jill Andrew, a former NDP MPP who moderated the debate, previously campaigned against him. Coming up in 30 seconds, a check on your gas prices.
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2: 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Enpro predicts the price will rise 1 cent at midnight to $1.83.9 cents a liter at most GTA stations. Coming up in 60 seconds, traffic and your forecast.
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2: 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Internet traffic and weather together on the ones. Here's Ben Davey.
0: Thanks, Christine. This update for Bel Air Direct. They're doing some cycle joint replacements on the westbound 407. I'm a bit of a hardware geek, so I find this stuff fascinating. Three right lanes are blocked this evening while they do that. So shouldn't cause any delays, but just something to keep an eye open for if you're on that westbound 407. Just past the 401, right when those lanes kind of split. That's where you'll find them working in those three right lanes. Only the left lane is open. If you're traveling northbound 400, we have construction at Highway 9 blocking the right lane. We've got left lane blocked at Highway 89, southbound 400 coming out of Barrie. Two left lanes blocked south of Mapleview. Two right lanes blocked at Highway 89. Eastbound 401 at Mavis and the Collectors, the right lane is blocked. And you can't get on the eastbound 401 from Mavis or here, Ontario. Northbound, southbound lanes all closed for construction. Eastbound 401 ramp to Kennedy is closed. Two left lanes now are blocked at McCowan on the eastbound 401 and east of McCowan. The transfers to the Collectors are closed east of Morningside in the Express. There's right lane construction west of Westney on the westbound 401. Two left lanes are blocked, and they've closed the north and southbound Victoria Park ramps to the westbound 401 as well. Southbound 404 at Bloomington, right lane construction. The ramp to Stouffville Road is closed for construction. The ramp to Fairview Mall Drive is closed because of a collision. Serious crash happened there at about 8:30, and it's been shut down since, so you're not going to be able to get to Shepherd Avenue from the southbound 404 right now, as that ramp is completely blocked as they try to clear that collision away. Niagara bound QEW at Fairview and Plains. Left lane construction there. At Bartlett, we have left lane construction on the Niagara bound QEW. Toronto bound side, left lane is blocked at Victoria Avenue. There's no shortcut for saving time, but saving money is simple. 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Your next report in less than 10 minutes with the forecast, Jesse Upel.
7: Cloudy with a few passing showers this evening and overnight across parts of the GTA. 19 for the overnight low, and tomorrow it's a more summer-like day with sun and cloud, reaching a high of 26 degrees for the afternoon and a humidex in the 30s. A chance of a few more showers rolling in early Thursday morning, and then should stay dry for the remainder of the day. Wind shifting northwesterly with a high of 23. Tonight's low, 19.
2: And right now we're sitting at 20 degrees, feeling like 24 with a mostly cloudy sky. 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
2: It's 20 degrees, feeling like 24 and cloudy. Good evening. I'm Christine Ritchie. So glad you could join us tonight. Hope you're well. Here are the top stories this hour. A 17-year-old boy is being remembered tonight at a vigil near Jane and Finch. Cashy August was gunned down yesterday afternoon. He was a high school basketball player and well-liked by his classmates.
23: A very fun, energetic person that actually cares about how other people think.
8: If you're upset about something, he'll definitely let you feel better. He'll make jokes even when you're having the worst day of your life.
2: Police have not released a description of Cashy's killer. Prime Minister Carney is making his way to Europe, headed for a major speech before the EU Parliament. Carney is looking for a deeper partnership with Europe that could let Canadians live and work there without a visa. The move comes as trade talks with the U.S. remain stalled. And the Toronto mayoral showdown continues. Olivia Chow and Chris Alexander went head-to-head tonight in an arts-focused debate hosted by the Toronto Arts Foundation. One big name missing from the stage, Brad Bradford, was a no-show. 680 News Time, 9:46. Now time for sports from Sportsnet 590 The Fan. Here's Alain Cavillon.
1: Christine, bullpen game for the Jays, and this one got ugly once it got to the fourth inning against the Tigers. They scored four runs in that inning off of Michael Lorenzen. Lorenzen would allow another one in the fifth. Jays would be down 6-0 after the sixth inning. Eighth inning, throwing error from Alejandro Kirk trying to pick off Max Clark at third, turned into two more runs for the Tigers. They're now up 8-1. Kirk hit a single to bring in Brett Bateman to score, who's 2-for-4 on the night. Bottom of the eighth right now on Sportsnet and 590 The Fan. Guardians and White Sox. The Guardians jumped to a 3-0 lead early. White Sox eventually took a 6-5 lead into the ninth. Guardians, though, managed to walk off the White Sox thanks to Brian Rocchio. Unless the Jays pull off a comeback, Guardians will be two games ahead of the Jays for that final wild card spot at the end of the night. Over in AAA, Buffalo, Tredia Savage didn't even work a full inning in his rehab start. He was tagged with two runs. Anthony Santander was scratched from the lineup due to lower back tightness. Leafs with some changes to their broadcast team. Todd Crocker will take Joe Bowen's spot on Leafs radio. Crocker's been calling games in the AHL for two decades. Leafs preseason starting on Saturday against the Habs. Speaking of the Habs, they signed Alex Newhook to a four-year extension today, and they also signed Arbor Jacki to a one-year deal. And the Canadian men's national soccer team set to play a trio of friendlies at the end of the month. They'll do so without Alphonso Davies and goalkeeper Maxime Crépeau. Davies getting married and Crépeau tending a personal matter. Sports at 15 and 45 past every hour or anytime at Sportsnet.ca.
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2: 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A plan dismissed by some as a pie in the sky is very much in the works by the Ford government. 680's Richard Southern has the latest on the proposed tunnel under Highway 401.
21: The tunnel is an exciting project.
22: It's more than just a pipe dream, contends the Ford government. Almost 2 years to the day since Premier Ford first announced his idea to build the 55-kilometer three-level tunnel beneath the 401, the government says preparatory work is underway. Transportation Minister Sarkaria telling 680 News Radio that soil and rock sampling to see if the tunnel can safely be built is happening.
21: As we speak right now, we have those borehole investigations that are occurring, and that study is going to be completed relatively shortly, and we'd be looking forward to updating both you, Richard, your listeners.
22: Critics, though, continue to take aim at the idea. Engineers say the project can be built, but they question what it'll do to actually alleviate traffic congestion, suggesting the new lanes underneath will quickly fill with cars and trucks. Then there's the price, estimated at least $55 billion. Richard Southern, 680 News Radio.
2: Donald Trump is lashing out at the Supreme Court for rejecting his push to limit mail-in voting for the midterms.
25: On social media, the president says the radical left bullies the conservative majority court into making decisions that set back the country at least 100 years. Three of the justices are his appointees. All three voted against him. and the president seethed, writing, "They're not the people I interviewed."
3: He is very frustrated.
25: At a White House briefing, Attorney General Todd Blanche said the president should speak out when the high court upsets him.
3: He has every right.
25: Blanche says the administration will comply with the ruling.
3: That doesn't mean that we're not going to do everything in this administration that we can to make sure that there are free and fair elections.
25: Sagar Meghani, Washington.
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0: And this update is for the fall home show. Lots of overnight construction starting to kick in. We're going to gradually start phasing this into our reports as we head through these late evening hours. First of all, though, we'll tell you that the southbound 404 ramp to Fairview Mall Drive has reopened. That's how you access Shepherd Avenue via Fairview Mall. Well, that ramp was completely closed for a while following a serious crash, but you can use that ramp once again. Still have construction on the southbound 404 up at Bloomington. Right lane is blocked there, and the ramp to Stouffville Road is closed off the southbound 404, but that is due to construction. Northbound 404 north of Bloomington, far left lane taken out for some long-term bridge construction. Eastbound 401 at Mavis and the Collectors. Right lane is blocked. No access to the eastbound 401 from north or southbound Mavis or north or southbound Huron, Ontario. They've closed one left lane at Young in the Collectors. The ramp to Kennedy closed off the eastbound 401 at McCowan. We've got a couple of lanes blocked as well in the Collectors on that eastbound 401. East of McCowan, the transfers to the Collectors are closed. East of Morningside in the Express, right lane collision there. It's off to the right, so it's not causing any sort of delay. Westbound 401 west of Westney, we have two left lanes blocked with construction, and the north and southbound Victoria Park ramps to the westbound 401 are closed. Westbound 407 approaching Keele, we have three left lanes blocked there for some concrete grinding. And beyond the 401, three right lanes are blocked. They're doing some joint replacements there on the West 407, so you can still get through that area, but you're going to have to use the left lane. 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With your forecast, here's Jesse Upel.
7: It's a cloudy evening with a chance of a few more passing showers in parts of the GTA. An overnight low of 19 degrees and then well above seasonal for tomorrow. Sun and cloud, 26 degrees for the afternoon. We'll feel closer to the low 30s. And then a few showers return by Thursday morning. 23 for the high on Thursday afternoon with wind shifting northwesterly. We're sunny and seasonal to end off the work week. A high of 22. Tonight's low, 19.
2: Right now we're sitting at 20 degrees, feeling like 24 with a mostly cloudy sky.
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2: 680 News Time 9:55. Maple Leafs training camp is underway, and there are so many new faces. Some are probably wearing "Hi, my name is" tags. And one key returning player is excited to see it all come together. 680's Alain Cavillon has more from the captain.
1: Well, Leaf fans will like this.
4: I feel like coming back here now, probably the best I've felt in a long time, which is great. So I'm really excited to obviously get going here.
1: The captain also welcoming the multiple changes made to the roster and staff.
4: Obviously, there's a lot more changeover this year than past from players and staff, but I think it's exciting. I think everybody really shares a common goal and a common vision, and I think that's really important to kind of create that unity, especially early on before camp, and I feel like we've done that.
1: Some of the new additions include first overall pick Gavin McKenna. You also have Darren Radish, Nick Paul, and between the pipes Sergei Bobrovsky. Leafs have split squad games against Montreal on Saturday. Alain Cavillon, 680 News Radio.
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23: Losses on markets across the board today after the yield on 10-year bonds in the U.S. got very close to a 20-year high. The Dow was down 328 points, the S&P down 34, the NASDAQ down 205. There is also an interest rate announcement in the U.S. tomorrow, and there is a very good chance that we will see an interest rate hike. It would be the first one in 3 years. The TSX down by 120 points, 35,582. Now, shares in BCE today down by about 0.8%. That company announced plans to expand its data center facility in Saskatchewan to as much as 1.2 gigawatts. 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
5: And taking a look at the forecast, tonight is going to be cloudy with a chance of showers, a low near 19 degrees. Tomorrow, a mix of sun and cloud, warmer with a high of 26, with the humidity feel more like 30 degrees. 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
6: It's Tuesday, the 15th of September. Good evening. I'm Asher Roth.
5: And I'm Christine Ritchie. Here's what's making news this hour.
6: Calling for an end to gun violence.
7: He was so close to home. There were so many other children.
6: Community members gathered in the Jane and Finch area to remember a 17-year-old boy who was shot and killed near his home on Monday.
8: The Prime Minister hinting at looser visa rules for Canadians wanting to go to Europe as he heads to France in a push to distance this country from the U.S.
5: Doug Ford's plan to build a second highway under the 401 is more than just a pipe dream or tunnel dream. His transportation minister says it's a step closer to getting built.
9: Jays are getting mauled by the Tigers at Rogers Center. Guardians beat the White Sox and the Capitals, and Ducks each sign players to 8-year extensions. Sports at 15.
10: 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The Dow is down more than 300 points. The NASDAQ drops by more than 200. The TSX down by more than 100. 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
6: It's time for Rogers Xfinity Internet. Traffic and weather together on the ones with Toronto's most frequent traffic reports. Here's Ben Davey.
11: Thank you, Asher. This report is for Canada Post. Still fairly light in terms of construction on our major GTA highways. We do have lane closures, though, on the eastbound 401 at Guelph Line now. Two left lanes are blocked there. Two right lanes are blocked at Mavis and the Collectors, and they've shut down the Mavis ramps to the eastbound 401. The ramps to and from Huron, Ontario are all closed. And the Collector ramp to the 410-403 shut down off the eastbound 401 as well. You can use the express ramp for now. Eastbound 401 at Yonge and the Collectors, left lane construction, southbound Bayview, north and southbound Leslie ramps to the eastbound 401 are all closed. Eastbound 401 ramp to Kennedy closed for construction. Then east of Macau and the transfers to the Collectors are closed. With a crash on the eastbound 401 east of Morningside and the express, it was blocking the right lane. That collision is now gone. Westbound 401 west of Westney, two left lanes are blocked, and then west of White's to beyond Port Union in the Collectors. We've got the left lane blocked. Long-term construction along with the transfers to the Collectors approaching Port Union. They're down to a single lane. That's all long-term construction as well. Westbound 401 at Morningside to approaching Nielsen and the Express. Long-term lane realignment through there. It's down to two lanes. And the north and southbound Victoria Park ramps to the westbound 401 are closed for maintenance. If you're on the westbound 407 approaching Kiel, you'll find three left lanes blocked for concrete grinding. And they're doing some cycle joint replacements on the westbound 407 beyond the 401, right? Just past where those lanes split off, and the 401 goes one direction, 407 goes the other. You're going to find three right lanes blocked there this evening, so only the left lane getting through. Northbound 400 at Highway 9, right lane construction at 89, two left lanes are blocked, and at Essa Road in Barrie, one left lane is blocked. Southbound side, you lose two left lanes south of Mapleview. We've also got two right lanes blocked at Highway 89 and at Bass Pro Mills, right lane construction on that southbound 400 as well. Canada Post is standing strong with Canadian businesses with solutions to help support you. 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Your next report coming up in less than 10 minutes. With the forecast, here's Jesse Upel.
12: Cloudy conditions this evening, and there's still that possibility of some passing showers in parts of the GTA right through tonight, a low of 19 degrees. We are drier tomorrow and more

0: summer like, with sun and cloud, a high of 26 degrees for the afternoon. We'll feel closer to 30. Tonight's low 19.
1: And right now we're sitting at 20 degrees, feeling like 24 with a mostly cloudy sky. 680 News Time, 10:03.
2: They say they're sick of seeing young lives erased and families torn apart by gun violence. Community members gathered for a vigil at Jane and Finch tonight, honoring the 17-year-old boy who was shot and killed on Monday afternoon.
1: Catalina Gillies with City News has more.
3: Community is coming together tonight to remember 17-year-old Cashie August, who police say was shot and killed at the intersection of Jane and Finch on Monday afternoon. Friends, family, community members gathering here for a vigil as they try to make sense of another young life lost to gun violence. This vigil is hosted by Lorna Antwi, a city councilor candidate in Ward 7 for Humber River Black Creek. Community members coming together, embracing one another, showing support to one another in such a difficult time. We can see them holding some photos. Some have candles.
4: Nothing ever changes. And I can feel it for the family. I'm tired. I'm tired of the same old stories. I'm tired of the same old political rhetoric.
2: Meantime, City's Afia Baugh has more on what we know about the victim and reaction from the community.
5: There are several social media posts mourning the loss of the teenager, including this heartfelt message from the nonprofit organization Royalty Helping Hands, saying they worked with August and that they stand with his family, friends, and everyone who had the privilege of knowing him. We're told that teenagers who really knew the grade 12 student did not come to school today, understandably shaken by this tragedy. Now, according to police, this is the city's 24th homicide of the year, but for those who knew August, this is the loss of a friend, a bright student, and a senior who sadly will not live out his final year of high school. Afia Baugh, City News, North York.
1: Toronto police have laid more charges in connection to a sexual assault investigation after another victim was identified. And investigators believe there may be more. In June, investigators arrested and charged 21-year-old Caden Charles Robinson for allegedly luring an underage victim through Snapchat and sexually assaulting them after meeting up. Today, police allege that back in April of 2024, Robinson used Instagram to send sexual videos of himself to an underage victim, arranged a meetup near Evans Avenue in Kipling. Investigators allege Robinson sexually assaulted the victim, put a gun to their stomach, and attempted to put them in his car. He's facing an additional 11 charges. Robinson used a Snapchat account with the name K_Charles55 and an Instagram account with the name K_Charles789.
2: 680 News Time, 10:06. Prime Minister Mark Carney is off to France with trade talks with the U.S. stalled. He's now pushing for a deeper relationship with the European Union that could let Canadians live and work there without a visa. 6City's Sophia Vavaroutsos has that story and reaction.
6: Pearson's Terminal 1 is busy with people heading to and coming from all over the world. But for those going to Europe, a hint from the Prime Minister today that the process could become easier. Ahead of leaving for a trip to France, Mark Carney confirmed he will be speaking to European officials about potentially loosening visa rules between Canadians and EU member states. Those here right now say they're in favor.
7: That's actually pretty good. Probably would travel there more often. My sister's actually there right now.
8: I mean, it's definitely more for me, you know, more time and a higher cost. But I think given the current situation, I would much rather go there than go to the U.S. right now.
9: If the ticket prices went down, I would. I think for me, that's the bigger challenge right now.
6: It comes as the Prime Minister continues to push Canada toward other allies amid tensions with the U.S. Carney will address the EU Parliament tomorrow at Pearson Airport, Terminal 1. Sophia Vavaroutsos, 680 News Radio.
1: And earlier today, the Prime Minister pitched his plan to have private investors take over operations of the country's four largest airports, including Pearson, but not the land they sit on. Shally Lee with City News is hearing from supporters and critics about the potential impacts for travelers.
10: Free market advocates are happy. The Montreal Economic Institute points to highways in France, which operate under a similar concession model.
11: The government of France owns the highways but leases them to private sector partners for operation and maintenance. And there's some data that shows that roads under this concession system in France are 3.4 times more likely to be in a good state than those that are managed only by the government.
10: But protesters who opposed Carney's Canada Investment Summit say it only validates their position, that this summit is a sell-off of public goods built by tax dollars to private investors.
12: These are monopolistic assets, right? You can't go to another airport. If you live in Toronto, you have to go through Pearson. And so they can charge what they want.
1: The Canadian Labour Congress disputes the Prime Minister's assertion that this is not privatization. They say similar efforts in other countries have resulted in higher costs.
2: Well, critics call it a pie in the sky. The Ford government calls it a plan. And now the 401 tunnel idea is in the works.
13: It's still a long ways off from shovels actually being in the ground to build it, but Transportation Minister Sargaria tells me that rock and soil sampling work is currently being done to see if they can actually build the 55-kilometer tunnel under the 401.
14: As we speak right now, we have those borehole investigations that are occurring along the 401 corridor.
13: Results of that, he says, will be in soon.
14: The tunnel is an exciting project because we know that population continues to expand in Ontario and we need to build the infrastructure for the future.
13: It was almost 2 years ago that the premier first floated the idea of the three-level tunnel beneath the 401, stretching from Mississauga to Scarborough, carrying not only cars, but a transit line as well. Critics continue to question the idea. Engineers say it can be built, but will do little to alleviate congestion. They also say it would likely cost at least $55 billion to construct. Richard Southern, Queen's Park.
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2: Now, the gas price update, Enpro's predicting a 1 cent rise at midnight to $1.83.9 a liter at most GTA stations. The angry hour has arrived with construction popping up on the major highways. Traffic and weather together next.
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23: Thank you, Asher. Indeed, construction hour has arrived. Still seems to be not quite as much as we normally have by this time of the evening. I don't know. Maybe it's just me. Maybe I've been doing this too long. This update is for dynamic. But yeah, the lane and ramp closures are starting to kick in. Only two or three areas that this construction seems to be causing any delays, though. The first one is on the eastbound 401 near Guelph Line. So we have two left lanes blocked with construction. Slow as it often is from Kelso Lake as you make your way towards Milton. Just a short delay through there, but a heavy one with those two left lanes blocked. At Mavis and the Collectors, we have two right lanes blocked with construction, and there's no access to the eastbound 401 from Mavis or Huron, Ontario. You can't get off of Huron, Ontario either. Pretty good drive across the top of the city. We are starting to see some volume fill in, though, on the eastbound 401 through Scarborough, approaching Markham Road. So let's take a look at that. The ramp to Kennedy is closed. At McCowan and the Collectors, two left lanes are blocked. So that's causing just a little bit of congestion approaching Markham Road east of Macau, and the transfers to the collectors are closed. Also, some construction causing a bit of a delay on the eastbound QEW between Cawthra and Dixie. So there's some road work happening there. Two left lanes are blocked at Cawthra, so we are seeing that start to back up a little bit. But once you get on the other side of that, it's a really nice drive. No delays on the Gardner Expressway either direction. DVP also in great shape into and out of the downtown. The other area where I'm seeing just a very little bit of volume right now, eastbound 401 approaching here, Ontario, where I had mentioned that those ramps were closed. The collector ramp to the 410-403 is closed off. The eastbound 401 should mention that as well, but you can use the express ramp, so that's not much of an issue. 410, surprisingly good, both directions through Brampton. Northbound, you are seeing a bit of a slowdown approaching Beauvais, but that's relatively short. On the northbound 410 right now, we have left lane construction at Beauvais, and on the southbound 410, the ramp to Derry and Courtney Park is closed. East and west Courtney Park ramps to the south 410 closed as well. While other money managers follow the beat of the market, Dynamic acts because your money can't grow if it doesn't move. Learn more at dynamic.ca/active. Your next report in less than 10 minutes with a forecast. Here's Jesse Opel.
0: Cloudy conditions this evening with a chance of some passing showers in parts of the GTA. We're down to 19 degrees through the overnight, and tomorrow sun and cloud, warm with a high of 26 degrees. We'll be feeling closer to 30 once you factor in that humidity. And then the showers roll back in for early Thursday morning. We should stay dry through Thursday afternoon. Winds are shifting out of the northwest, and we'll have a high of 23 degrees. Tonight's low, 19.
2: In downtown Toronto right now, it's overcast and 18 degrees. 680 News Time, 1014.
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2: Partly cloudy sky, 18 degrees in downtown Toronto. Good evening, I'm Asher Roth. Remembered as a good person who provided support to his peers.
25: Don't make jokes, even when you're having the worst day of your life. He was just a sweet guy, honestly.
2: A vigil was held in the Jane and Finch area tonight for 17-year-old Cashy August, who was shot and killed as he stepped off an LRT just steps from his home Monday afternoon. More charges have been laid against 21-year-old Caden Charles Robinson, accused of luring an underage victim through Snapchat and then sexually assaulting them. He's now been accused in a second incident that happened in April of 2024. You can find his picture at citynews.ca. And with his investment summit now concluded, Prime Minister Mark Carney is now headed to France, where he's been invited to speak to the European Parliament. This as he hopes to secure deeper ties with the EU and rely less on the increasingly hostile U.S. regime. Time now for sports. Here's Alain Quévillon.
26: Asher, tough one at Rogers Center again. First three innings were clean for the Jays against the Tigers. Then Michael Lorenzen took over in the fourth inning. Tigers scored the game's first run on an RBI double. Then a few batters later.
27: And this one left over the heart of the plate, and it's a towering shot to left field for a three-run home run.
26: And that three-run homer belongs to Spencer Torkelson. Riley Green then hit an RBI single in the fifth, so five earned runs all tagged to Lorenzen. Eight combined walks for the Jays pitching staff. 10-1 loss for the Jays. Chicago White Sox didn't do them any favors either. Cleveland Guardians walked them off in the ninth to beat them 7-6. So now the Jays are two games back of that final wild card spot with 10 games to go in the regular season. Over in AAA Buffalo, Treya Savage trying to work his way back from knee surgery didn't make it out of the the first inning in his rehab start. He got tagged with two runs, two hits, and a walk on 34 pitches. Anthony Santander, who was also set to play in the game, he was scratched due to back soreness. The Leafs with some broadcast changes. Now, former Marlies voice Todd Crocker set to replace Joe Bowen on the radio broadcast. Crocker was with the Marlies for 13 seasons. Leafs training camp set to start tomorrow. More news from the ice. The Anaheim Ducks signed forward Cutter Gauthier to an 8-year deal worth $81 million. Elsewhere, the Capitals signing forward Justin Sirdoif to an 8-year deal worth just under $51 million. Full details of those deals up on sportsnet.ca. And the Canadian men's national soccer team announcing captain Alphonso Davies and their goalkeeper Maxim Crépeau will not play in their three homecoming friendlies coming up at the end of the month. Davies will be on his honeymoon and Crépeau is out for a personal matter. Sports at 15 and 45 past every hour or anytime at sportsnet.ca.
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2: 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Standing up for Lake Ontario, one at a time. Hundreds of limited edition Presto cards were given away at Union Station today, complete with a badge and the phrase, Lake Ontario, now and always. Those are the same words found on a large sign that the premier unveiled last month in Stoney Creek, not long after U.S. President Donald Trump signed an executive order renaming Lake Ontario to Lake America. The order only applied to U.S. government agencies, but not long after, Google and Apple both updated their maps in the United States to reflect Trump's change. Still to come, traffic and your extended forecast. It's 1020.
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23: 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We have a couple of new problems since we spoke last. Northbound 400 at King Road. We have a crash blocking the right lane. I'm not seeing any volume delay through there. The other lanes are open, so everybody's getting by that just fine. Construction continues north of there on the northbound 400 at Highway 9. Right lane is blocked. At Highway 89, two left lanes are blocked. And at Essa Road in Barrie, left lane construction. Southbound 400 at Dunlop, we have two left lanes blocked there. South of Mapleview, you lose two left lanes. At Highway 89, it's two right lanes that are blocked. Problem-free drive on the southbound 400 as you make your way into Vaughan. But south of Rutherford, we do have right lane construction. And the westbound Langstaff ramp to the southbound 400 is closed. New problem, westbound 401 Guelph Line. Right lane blocked with a stalled vehicle. Checking to see if there's any delay there. I'm not seeing any volume delay on the westbound 401. It's all eastbound right now, and it's actually getting quite heavy. Traffic really thickening along Kelso Lake as you make your way towards Highway 25, and that is because of construction. They've now closed three left lanes on that eastbound 401 at Guelph Line, so that's something to keep an eye on as we go through the overnight hours. At Mavis and the Collectors, two right lanes are blocked. No access to the eastbound 401 from Mavis or Huron, Ontario, and you can't exit at Huron, Ontario either. Also, the eastbound 401 collector ramp to the 410-403 is closed for construction. Eastbound 401 at Yonge and the Collectors, left lane is blocked, and no access to the eastbound 401 from southbound Bayview or north or southbound Leslie. 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With the forecast, Jesse Upel.
0: Cloudy skies this evening. Chance of a few more passing showers in parts of the GTA as we dip down to 19 degrees for the overnight. Tomorrow, it's a drier day, but also very warm and muggy. Sun and cloud, a high of 26 degrees will feel like 30. And then the showers roll back in for early Thursday morning, a high of 23 degrees. Wind shifting northwesterly, and that will cool our temperatures back down to around seasonal for Friday. Sunshine to end off the work week, a high of 22. And then the showers return this weekend along with cooler temperatures. Tonight's low 19.
2: Downtown Toronto right now, an overcast sky, and it's 18 degrees.
13: 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Here's George Springer.
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2: A Jane and Finch community comes together to remember a 17-year-old boy who was gunned down in broad daylight as he stepped off an LRT Monday afternoon. Prime Minister Mark Carney heads to France as he looks to further strengthen Canada's ties with the European Union. And what's with those slow zones on the downtown subway line, and are they ever going to end? We'll have those stories and more at the bottom of the hour.
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2: The NHL's regular season is inching ever closer, and the Maple Leafs are set to start their preseason this weekend. 680's Alain Kevion is hearing from the team's captain as things start to ramp up.
15: The way last season ended was a tough pill to swallow for the captain.
17: It's obviously, it's tough when you're losing. It's tough when you're, you know, losing here in a place that's so passionate about their team and passionate about, obviously, you know, winning games and, you know, accomplishing something great in the spring. So, you know, when you look back on it, there's a lot of things that you can take away from it and a lot of things that you can learn and move forward and apply those into this season.
15: He says it's all positive vibes now, though.
17: You know, we got some guys that are new here that have made themselves right at home. Guys like Nick Paul, Radish, Gavin's fit in really well with the guys, obviously. You know, Bluger, a little bit quieter guy, but you know, all these guys have come in. I think just the energy in the room, even in these last couple of weeks with everybody's been great.
15: Leafs have split squad games Saturday night to kick off the preseason. The real deal starts September 29th. Alain Kevion, 680 News Radio.
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20: The price for oil today closed above $105. It was on the plus side for a ninth time in 10 days. up by $4.44, $105.83. Now, the price has been somewhat sensitive to headlines on the status of the East-West pipeline in Saudi Arabia. It was shut down after multiple drone attacks, and some say it could be weeks before it's reopened. But U.S. Energy Secretary Chris Wright tells CNBC it's probably going to be shorter than that.
3: I think it will be measured in days. It will be measured in days. And of course, they're also taking quick action to have more of that oil in these few days that isn't going through the East-West pipeline to go out the Strait of Hormuz with the United States military.
20: Now, that goes against some other headlines we have seen. Either way, energy stocks higher on Bay Street today. It was the only sector moving higher. The TSX was down 120 points. 35,582. Shares in West Fraser Timber today up by 1.5%. Canfor jumped by 2.3%. Both of these stocks getting an upgrade today because a Raymond James analyst says a U.S. housing recovery is not currently priced in. Gold futures today down by 0.33% to 4,303. On Wall Street, a losing day here for a second day ahead of a likely interest rate hike tomorrow. The Dow down 328, the S&P down 34, the NASDAQ down 205, the NASDAQ the biggest loser today, down 0.7%. At the Business Center, I'm Chris McCusker.
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2: Partly cloudy and 18 degrees right now in downtown Toronto. Our meteorologist Jesse Uppel says you can expect a sun and cloud mix tomorrow, and it should be a little warmer with a high expected of 26 degrees. The Humidex will even return, making it feel like 30. The wet weather returns Thursday, chance of some early showers, high of 23. And then Friday, sunny and seasonal and 22 degrees. 680 News Time, 10:30.
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21: Good evening. It's Tuesday, September 15th. I'm Christine Ritchie.
2: And I'm Asher Roth. Here's what's making news this hour.
21: Schoolmates and community members gather tonight to remember 17-year-old Cashy August. He was gunned down as he stepped off an LRT near Jane and Finch yesterday afternoon.
22: The Prime Minister hinting at looser visa rules for Canadians wanting to go to Europe as he heads to France in a push to distance this country from the U.S.
2: Prime Minister Mark Carney makes the pitch for foreign investors to run four of Canada's largest airports. He says tens of billions would then be funneled into regional airport infrastructure.
21: Some Toronto transit riders are fed up.
24: This train is traveling slower due to a reduced speed zone.
21: Excavation work for the new Ontario line is forcing trains to come to a crawl through Yonge and Queen.
25: The Jays dug themselves in a deeper hole with a big loss against the Tigers. Guardians walked off the White Sox. That doesn't help either, and got a pair of eight-year deals signed in the NHL. Sports at 45.
20: Markets sell off across the board, even with the price for oil close to its highest since May. Triple-digit declines on the TSX, the Dow, and the NASDAQ. Business at 56.
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21: 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Here's Ben Davey.
23: Thank you, Christine. This update for Art Walk in the Square. We are starting to see some heavy volume now on the QEW, both directions approaching Dixie. So on the eastbound QEW, left lane construction at Huron Ontario. Two left lanes are blocked at Cawthra, and your delays are from approaching Huron Ontario to Dixie. If you're on the westbound side of that, you lose two left lanes at the 427. That's a slow go from 427 to Dixie. I see my microphone just knocked there. It's the first time that's ever happened. My nose knocked my microphone off to the side. Can you believe that? Don't put that on the blooper reel, please. Niagara Bound QEW at Fairview and Plains. Left lane construction. Two left lanes blocked at Bartlett. Northbound 410 up Auvergne. We have left lane construction and some delays through there as well. Now, the eastbound 401 is very heavy through Guelph Line because three left lanes are now blocked with road work through that stretch. So it's very heavy from Kelso as you make your way towards Milton. That's a slow go. It does clear. Then at Mavis and the Collectors, two right lanes are blocked. North and southbound Mavis ramps to the east 401 are closed. The ramps to and from Huron, Ontario closed as well. And you can't get on the 410, 403 from the Collector ramp. You can use the express ramp, though, from that eastbound 401. Don't miss Art Walk in the Square. 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Your next report in less than 10 minutes with your forecast, Jesse Opel.
0: Overcast conditions this evening and overnight with still that chance of scattered showers in parts of the GTA. 19 for tonight's low, and tomorrow it's a quieter day overall, also warmer with a high of 26 degrees, humidex near 30, and a sun cloud mix. Tonight's low, 19.
2: In downtown Toronto right now, it's partly cloudy and 18 degrees. 680 News Time, 1033.
21: A shaken community united in grief. Dozens gathered at the corner of Jane and Finch tonight to remember Cashie August, the 17-year-old high school student gunned down in broad daylight on Monday.
2: This member of the community says the violence needs to stop.
1: I'm appealing to the community. I'm appealing to the young people. I'm standing here. I'm 31 years old. I've been through it. I've been in high school. I've been in middle school. I know the type of influences and the type of peer pressure that we go through in our communities because we can't get by.
2: Earlier in the day, those who knew Cashie spoke with City News about why he was so beloved by his peers. Afia Ba with City News has some of their stories.
6: I don't really know how to explain my feelings right now.
7: It's honestly so depressing. Everyone's just, like, not themselves anymore.
8: Students here say the senior student was on the basketball team and was a bright and bubbly soul who cared about people.
9: A very fun, energetic person that actually cares about how other people think.
7: I want other people to know that he's a fun guy. He's caring. If you're upset about something, he'll definitely let you feel better. He'll make jokes even when you're having the worst day of your life. He's just a sweet guy, honestly.
2: Grief counselors will be on hand at C.W. Jeffries Collegiate this week to help the community cope. Police have yet to release a description of Cashie's killer.
21: 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Prime Minister Mark Carney is off to Europe looking for new friends as the relationship with Washington remains ice cold. On the table, a deeper partnership with Europe that could let Canadians live and work there without a visa. 680 Sophia Vavroutsos has the latest.
22: Travelers here at Pearson Terminal 1 are busy double-checking their visas, passports, and security documents. But for those heading to or coming from Europe, they could face fewer requirements in the future, as the Prime Minister says discussions around visas are on his agenda for broader talks with EU officials. Karen is in between flights and said she would welcome the chance to make travel a little easier, especially since she no longer goes to the U.S.
10: It makes sense. Yeah, I think we have deeper European roots than we have with the U.S. And obviously, many of us are reticent to travel to the U.S. these days anyway. So why not make it easier for us to travel more in Europe?
22: Prime Minister Carney is set to address EU Parliament tomorrow and says he'll be discussing a variety of ways to bring Canada and the bloc closer together, including deeper economic ties. At Pearson Airport Terminal 1, Sophia Vavaruzzo, 680 News Radio.
2: And earlier in the day, the Prime Minister unveiled a plan to have private investors take over operations of Canada's four largest airports, Montreal, Vancouver, Calgary, and of course, Toronto's Pearson. Canada would retain ownership of the land and the assets, while money saved would focus on improving regional airports and local infrastructure projects. Carney was asked what he thinks about privatization in a broader sense.
11: We're selling a concession, not privatizing the airport. As you know, it's a difference, but that's been an experience that's been built up over the course of a few decades. We've seen transactions that don't work well and others that do.
2: Responding to this week's summit, Conservative leader Pierre Poilievre says policies need to be changed to unlock Canada's economic potential.
21: 680 News Time at 10:37. It was another debate night in the Toronto mayoral race, but one of the front runners sat this one out. Organizers have billed tonight's event as the only debate focused on arts and culture in the city. The moderator was former NDP MPP Jill Andrew, and Brad Bradford's team says Andrew's past campaigning against him did not make her an objective host, so he did not attend. Olivia Chow did not attend the debate on anti-Semitism hosted by the Jewish Lawyers of Canada last week. Last night, all three front runners faced off for the first and so far only time this campaign season, with Election Day now 41 days away.
2: Well, one of the busiest parts of the entire Toronto subway network is now also one of the slowest, at least for now. Beverly Andrews with City News has more on why the trains are crawling by and how long this might last.
24: This train is traveling slower due to a reduced speed zone.
12: Metrolink says excavation work is underway underneath the intersection of Queen and Yonge to connect the new Ontario line to the existing Line 1. But that's led to trains slowing down between King and TMU stations. TTC says the trains are already moving slower as they enter and exit Queen Station, so the reduced speeds are adding no more than a minute to trips. But the riders we talked to says that it's causing missed GO train connections and appointments.
13: Line moving super slow has made me miss my trains, but not only that, miss my classes.
14: It's always making me late to Union Station, and I don't make my train in time, so I feel like it's stressful.
12: Although temporary, there's been no time frame given on when the slow orders will be lifted. Beverly Andrews, City News, Toronto.
21: The Blue Jays just made it harder on themselves to chase down the Guardians for that final wild card spot. 680's Alain Cavillon joins us with a recap of their second meeting against the Tigers.
25: It was a bullpen day that was going well for the first three innings. Then it went downhill in the fourth. Michael Lorenzen coughed up a three-run homer to Spencer Torkelson, and it never got better. Jays pitching staff issued a combined 8 walks. The offense only got 6 hits and left 8 runners stranded on base. Tigers went on to win it 10-1. Jays manager John Schneider post game.
15: You know, you look at the score, got out of hand, but I think the, you know, just the turning point, a 2-out walk, 0-2 count to Green, and then they score 4, and, you know, it kind of unraveled from there, just with a couple mistakes, and then we didn't score. Yeah, that's what it boils down to.
25: 10 games left in the regular season. The Blue Jays now 2 games back of a wild card spot since the Guardians picked up a win against the White Sox. Alain Cavillon, 680 News Radio.
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21: 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Enpro predicts the price will rise 1 cent at midnight to $1.839 a liter at most GTA stations. Coming up in 60, traffic and your forecast. 680 News Time, 1040.
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21: 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Time for Rogers Xfinity, internet traffic and weather together on the ones. Here's Ben Davey.
23: All right, Christine, thank you. This update is for Mr. Lube. We have some good news on the westbound 401. The North and South Victoria Park ramps to the westbound 401 have reopened. They were only closed for for a brief period of time. And we had an issue on the westbound 401 at Guelph line. A stalled vehicle was blocking the right lane. That is gone now as well. Now we still have construction westbound 401 west of Westney. Two left lanes are blocked. Approaching Morningside, they've just closed the transfers to the collectors, and the north and southbound Morningside ramps to the westbound 401 are now closed for construction. Eastbound 401 at Guelph line, three left lanes are blocked. It's pretty slow from Kelso as you make your way towards Milton. At Mavis and the collectors, two left lanes blocked there. No access to the eastbound 401 from north or southbound Mavis or north or southbound here Ontario, and the ramps to here Ontario are also shut down. The collector ramp to the 410-403 is closed off the eastbound 401. Then at Young and the collectors, left lane construction, southbound Bayview, north and southbound Leslie ramps to the eastbound 401, all off limits, and they've closed the transfers to the collectors east of Bayview. The ramp to Kennedy is closed off the eastbound 401. At McCowan and the collectors, two left lanes are blocked, and east of McCowan, the transfers to the collectors are closed. Northbound 400 at King Road, we had a collision blocking the far right lane. It is now gone. No delay through there, but construction at the ramp to Highway 9, two right lanes blocked on that ramp. At Highway 9, there is right lane construction. Northbound 400 at Highway 89, two left lanes are blocked. At Essa Road and Barrie, left lane construction. 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Your next report coming up in less than 10 minutes. With your forecast, here's Jesse Upel.
0: Cloudy with a few passing showers this evening and overnight across parts of the GTA. 19 for the overnight low, and tomorrow it's a more summer-like day with sun and cloud, reaching a high of 26 degrees for the afternoon and a humidex in the 30s. A chance of a few more showers rolling in early Thursday morning, and then should stay dry for the remainder of the day, wind shifting northwesterly with a high of 23. Tonight's low, 19.
21: And right now we're sitting at 20 degrees, feeling like 25 with a mostly cloudy sky. And still to come on 680 News Radio, Ontario's $10 a day daycare wait lists continue to grow in cities across the province. 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
21: It's 20 degrees, feeling like 25 and mostly cloudy. Good evening, I'm Christine Ritchie. Here are the top stories this hour. A vigil is held for 17-year-old Cashie August. The high school student was gunned down as he stepped off an LRT train near Jane and Finch yesterday afternoon. Police are searching for his killer. No suspect description has been released. Prime Minister Carney is heading to Europe to develop what he calls a, quote, unique alliance with Europe, based on shared values and priorities. The move comes as trade talks with the U.S. remain stalled, and President Trump keeps up his talk of annexing Canada. And Canada's first ever national investment summit has come to an end as Carney tries to attract $1 trillion in investment. Today, the Prime Minister made a pitch for private investors to run the country's four biggest airports. Ottawa would retain ownership of the land, and the billions invested would help develop regional airport infrastructure. 680 News time, 1046. Now time for sports from Sportsnet 590 The Fan. Here's Alain Kevio.
25: Christine, bullpen day for the Jays, and it showed big time. Fast forward to the fourth inning where the wheels fell off. Michael Lorenzen was on the mound. He allowed four runs. Then in the fifth, Tigers hit another off of him. When it was all said and done, the Tigers won it 10-1. Brett Bateman came in to score the lone run for the Jays off an Alejandro Kirk single. The Jays now two games back of the Cleveland Guardians for that final wild card spot. That's because the Guardians, who took on the White Sox actually had a four-run inning of their own. That was in the sixth. They weren't able to hold on to their lead, though. Brian Rocchio walked off the White Sox 7-6, the final there. 10 games left to go in the regular season for the Blue Jays. They need wins now more than ever. Treya Savage with a rehab start in AAA Buffalo didn't even make it out of the first inning. He was tagged with two runs on two hits on 34 pitches. Anthony Santander supposed to play in the game, but he was scratched due to back soreness. Leafs with some broadcast changes. They've named Todd Crockard their new radio play-by-play announcer. Crocker was with the Marlies for 13 seasons. David Bowen, Joe Bowen's youngest son, will replace Crocker in the Marlies booth. Staying on the frozen waters, Cutter Gauthier and the Anaheim Ducks have agreed to terms on an eight-year contract worth $81 million. Then in Washington, the Capitals signed forward Justin Sirdoff to an eight-year deal worth over $50 million. And the Canadian men's national team set to play a friendly in the city at the end of the month. They'll do so without Alphonso Davies and goalkeeper Maxime Crépeau. Davies will be on his honeymoon. Crépeau is attending a personal matter. Sports at 15 and 45 past every hour or anytime at sportsnet.ca.
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21: 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Ontario has not yet met the $10 goal, with fees capped at $22 a day, but some parents are urging Ontario to instead prioritize expansion. An initial surge in demand created by more affordable fees starting in 2022 saw many child care wait lists skyrocket. The province was supposed to have created 86,000 affordable spaces by this year under the deal with the federal government, but has so far fallen short at just shy of 60,000. All four of Ed Sheeran's opening acts, including his backing band, have now quit his concert tour in support of Macklemore, who was removed for his pro-Palestinian comments on stage in New Jersey. The supporting acts, including Phineas, Billie Eilish's older brother, each announced they'd leave the tour hours after Sheeran said he refused to be drawn into a discussion about the war in Gaza. The 35-year-old singer said on Instagram that the decision to remove Macklemore was solely the tour promoters. Robert Kraft, the owner of the New England Patriots, later confirmed that he led the push to drop Macklemore from the tour, even threatening to block Sheeran's concert at Gillette Stadium. Coming up, traffic and weather together on the ones, and Donald Trump screams at a judge and at the board members of the Kennedy Center after learning that his name will not be added to the building. That story up next.
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23: 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Pretty quiet right now. we do have quite a bit of construction on the go, but all has been quiet for the last 20 minutes or so, sort of in a holding pattern right now with these lane and ramp closures. Heaviest volume by far is on the QEW, both directions approaching Dixie, so you're not going to be able to avoid this eastbound or westbound. Lane restrictions are in effect. This has been ongoing for the last number of weeks during the overnight hours. Westbound QEW from the 427, two left lanes are blocked. You have delays from the 427 to Dixie. Further along the Niagara-bound QEW, left lane construction at Fairview and Plains, two left lanes blocked at Bartlett. On the Toronto-bound side of Victoria Avenue, left lane construction, Burlington Skyway Bridge, right lane construction, none of that causing any delays yet. Eastbound QEW at Cawthra, left lane construction, two left lanes are blocked further along, and so that is creating delays approaching Huron-Ontario to Dixie on the eastbound side. We have construction on the southbound 410, the ramp to the Derry and Courtney Park is closed, and the east and westbound Courtney Park ramp to the southbound 410 closed as well. That's one ramp that is used to access both Derry and Courtney Park that is shut down. Northbound 410 at Beauverde, we've got left lane construction and some heavy volume through there as a result. Eastbound 401, slow at Guelph Line, where three left lanes are blocked with construction. Expect delays at Mavis and the Collectors. Two right lanes are blocked and no access to the eastbound 401 from Mavis or Huron-Ontario, and you can't access the east 401 at Huron-Ontario in Mississauga either. 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Your next report at 11:01 with your forecast. Here's Jesse Opel.
0: It's a cloudy evening with a chance of a few more passing showers in parts of the GTA. An overnight low of 19 degrees and then well above seasonal for tomorrow. Sun and cloud, 26 degrees for the afternoon. We'll feel closer to the low 30s and then a few showers return by Thursday morning. 23 for the high on Thursday afternoon with wind shifting northwesterly. We're sunny and seasonal to end off the work week. A high of 22. Tonight's low 19.
21: And right now we're sitting at 20 degrees, feeling like 25 with a mostly cloudy sky.
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21: 680 News Time, 10:54. Donald Trump's hand-picked board of trustees for the Kennedy Center has announced the venue will shut down just hours after a federal judge said Trump's name cannot be added to the building. The board wanted to add an inscription thanking Trump for renovating and restoring the property. Multiple sources told CNN that the president called into the board meeting and screamed at the judge, the board members, and at the Democratic congresswoman whose lawsuit has prevented his name from being added to the building. On social media, Trump says the building won't be renovated and restored without his name attached. The Daily Bread Food Bank kicked off its fall campaign today. It's the annual push to fight hunger before the holidays. 680's Moman Qureshi has more on this year's goal.
16: If you walk through Nathan Phillips Square this morning, you likely notice a Toronto sign had some extensions. So it read, 1 in 10 people in Toronto use a food bank. Daily Bread CEO Neil Hetherington telling me it's part of the launch for their annual Thanksgiving drive coming the morning after hosting last night's mayoral debate.
19: That's why it made so much sense that at Nathan Phillips Square, the next morning, we are launching our fall campaign. And that fall campaign is going to result in some $5 million being raised and 185,000 pounds of food.
16: As for the debate itself, Hetherington says he likes some of what he heard.
19: I was thrilled that all of the candidates said, you know what, it makes sense that we have a student nutrition program.
16: He also likes that all the candidates support building out affordable housing, but he wants specifics on how they plan to make it happen. At City Hall, Moman Qureshi, 680 News Radio.
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15: The Clarity Act in the U.S. today, which is described as the first comprehensive legislation on cryptocurrency, did fail in the Senate. It was a procedural hurdle. So shares in Coinbase, a crypto exchange, sold off on Wall Street. That stock down by about 10%. It was a losing day across the board ahead of a likely interest rate hike in the U.S. tomorrow. The Dow was down 328 points, the S&P down 34, the NASDAQ down 204. The TSX was lower by 120 points, 35,582. A tough day for shares in Apotex. That stock down 9.2%. The pharma company has upsized its secondary offering as a way to raise money. Gold futures today down by a third of a percent to 4,303. And then oil was higher for a ninth time in 10 days, up $4.44, 105.83 a barrel, close to its highest price since May the 19th. U.S. Energy Secretary Chris Wright spoke to CNBC about another port in the Red Sea, which is also blocking oil shipments.
17: But the Bab el-Mandeb is an increasing problem.

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4: It's Tuesday, the 15th of September. Good evening. I'm Asher Roth.
2: And I'm Christine Ritchie. Here's what's making news this hour.
4: A vigil was held in the Jane and Finch community today to honor the memory of 17-year-old Kashi August, the latest young victim of gun violence in this city. It comes as police continue to search for the shooter.
5: Canada's push away from the U.S. takes the Prime Minister to the EU, where the bloc is set to hear a pitch for deeper relations, including potential looser visa rules.
2: A second mayoral debate took place in the city tonight, focused on arts and culture. But one of the top contenders refused to participate.
6: The Blue Jays' hunt for a wild card spot just got a little tougher. The Tigers demolished them at Rogers Center. Cleveland Guardians won 2 and got a pair of 8-year deals that were signed in the NHL. Sports at 15.
7: Triple-digit declines on the TSX, the Dow, and the NASDAQ, while the price for oil closed above $100, close to its highest levels since May. Business at 26.
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4: It is time for Rogers Xfinity Internet. Traffic and weather together on the ones with Toronto's most frequent traffic reports. Here's Ben Davey.
8: Thank you, Asher. This update is for Cobble Beach, Concours d'Elegance. Well, we had some rain several hours ago, and things have really dried up nicely on most of our GTA highways. Still a little bit of some slick conditions, maybe north of Oshawa, but for the most part, things are looking pretty good, I think, for your drive for most of Toronto. We do have quite a bit of overnight construction that is now starting to kick in. So you are going to want to allow some extra time, especially on the QEW, both directions approaching Dixie. So on the Toronto-bound side of the QEW, eastbound left lane blocked at Hurontario, two left lanes blocked at Cawthra. Delays approaching Hurontario to Dixie. And on the westbound QEW, you're on the brakes near the 427. Two left lanes are blocked, and that's a slow go from the 427 to Dixie. Eastbound 401 at Guelph Line, three left lanes blocked with construction. Delays east of Guelph Line as a result. It clears. Then at Mavis and the Collectors, two right lanes blocked. No access to the eastbound 401 from Mavis or Hurontario, and you can't exit the eastbound 401 at Hurontario either. Collector ramp to the 410-403 closed for construction. At Weston and the Collectors, some new construction just started up. That's got two right lanes blocked. At Yonge and the Collectors, left lane blocked, and the ramp to Bayview is closed for maintenance. The southbound Bayview ramp to the eastbound 401 is closed. Sounds like you can get on northbound, however. And the transfers to the Collectors are closed east of Bayview. We have some volume in the Collectors through Leslie. The north and south Leslie ramps to the eastbound 401 are closed. Just a short volume delay through there. Sounds like you're better off in the express if you can get over there. The ramp to Kennedy closed off the eastbound 401 at McCowan and the Collectors. Two left lanes blocked in east of McCowan. The transfers to the Collectors are closed. 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Your next report in less than 10 minutes with your forecast. Here's Jesse Upel.
9: Cloudy conditions this evening, and there's still that possibility of some passing showers in parts of the GTA right through tonight, a low of 19 degrees. We are drier tomorrow and more summer-like with sun and cloud, a high of 26 degrees for the afternoon. We'll feel closer to 30. Tonight's low, 19.
2: Right now sitting at 20 degrees, feeling like 25 with a mostly cloudy sky. 680 News Time, 11:03.
4: Well, a day after gunshots pierced through the sunny day and killed a teenage boy, dozens of devastated community members in the Jane and Finch area have gathered to remember yet another young life that was silenced by gun violence. 17-year-old Kashi August was fatally shot just steps from his home on Monday, moments after he stepped off of an LRT.
2: At the vigil in his honor tonight, Kashi's aunt says she's fed up with a lack of solutions for a community.

0: community that needs help.
1: We need somebody to come and give us a plan. We don't care about anybody's political parties, who's running for this, who's running for that. We don't care. All we care about is our child that somebody gunned down yesterday a few steps from his home. Right? He was right there. He was so close to home. There were so many other children. Right? What about all of the children that were on the RRT or whatever that you call this thing? What about all of these children? What about our children?
0: The vigil was organized by Lorna Atwee, a candidate for the Ward 7 council seat. Earlier today, City News spoke to some of Cashie's peers at C.W. Jeffries Collegiate. They say they'll never forget the impact he had on their lives.
2: Like for me personally, I've been going through some hard times in middle school, and he was actually there for me.
3: If you're upset about something, he'll definitely let you feel better. He'll make jokes even when you're having the worst day of your life. He was just a sweet guy, honestly.
4: There are several social media posts mourning the loss of the teenager, including this post from the school's grade 12 student page, saying he made an earnest impact on C.W. Jeffries in the past year that he has been there, and his memories, passions, and talents wouldn't be forgotten.
0: That's Afia Baal with City News reporting. The teen boy's death is Toronto's 24th homicide of the year. Suspect details have not yet been released.
5: 680 News Time, 11:05. It continues to be a defining week for Prime Minister Mark Carney as he looks to strengthen Canada's economy and decrease its reliance on our increasingly hostile southern neighbor. Carney's now headed to France, where he's scheduled to speak with the European Parliament. 680 Sofia Vavaroutsos has the latest.
6: The Prime Minister confirms visa rules will be part of his talks with EU officials as he pushes for a deeper relationship with the bloc. Mark Carney made the comment speaking to reporters, saying it's just one of the elements he plans to bring up. Those here at Pearson Terminal 1 who are double-checking their own passports, visas and documents to head to destinations around the world say they would be for it.
7: I can't see there being any negatives to that. If I wasn't married and single, then I would definitely go more often.
8: I would feel great. It allows for more opportunities for Canadians.
6: It's all part of this push away from the U.S., which has already resulted in a tighter relationship with European countries, with new economic and defense agreements in the works. Carney is set to address EU Parliament tomorrow. At Pearson Airport, Sofia Vavaroutsos, 680 News Radio.
0: A few mayoral hopefuls debated the issues at the heart of Toronto's arts and cultural scene tonight. The discussion was sponsored by the Toronto Arts Foundation and featured three candidates on stage. The first voice you'll hear is Sarah McVee, a local actress and star of Workin' Moms, followed by Chris Alexander and Olivia Chow.
9: We know every dollar that is invested in the arts brings back $29 in economic activity. So really, it's a clear case, a business case, if you will, to continue increasing the arts budget line because it continues to bring more and more economic benefit.
10: We also need to change our thinking. This is not a frill. This is not nice to have. This is core to what the City of Toronto does and should do. It's core to who we are, to our economy, to the way forward as a city that is the most diverse in the world.
11: One of the foundation of my culture plan is creating new space. We are committed to creating 1 million square feet of new cultural space so that you can focus on what you can do best, what you do best, which is creating.
0: Brad Bradford did not attend tonight. His team says Jill Andrew, a former New Democrat MPP who moderated the debate, previously campaigned against him.
5: 680 News Time, 11:08. We're following breaking news from Los Angeles, where at least one person has been killed and a local news crew is unaccounted for after a helicopter crashed while filming a traffic accident. The camera feed was being live streamed as the chopper went down in a suburban neighborhood. The image is freezing at the moment of impact. Fire crews say the crash ignited several nearby cars.
12: We're still looking through the wreckage. It was fully involved in fire when we arrived, as well as several other vehicles that it crashed next to.
5: One person on the ground was pronounced dead at the scene. NBC Los Angeles says it has lost contact with its reporter and the pilot of the chopper. Stay with 680 News Radio for more on this developing story.
0: You're listening to All News Radio. It's 11:08. The injuries to the Jays pitching staff appears to be catching up to them. The Jays faced the Tigers trying to bounce back from their loss in the series opener, and they did the opposite of that, and it was ugly. 680's Alain Cavillon joins us with the recap.
13: Braden Fisher got the start in this one. He worked close to two innings. Brendan Cellucci up from AAA Buffalo made his big league debut once Fisher's night was done. Four batters faced, three strikeouts. The wheels fell off in the fourth when Michael Lorenzen took the mound.
14: And this one left over the heart of the plate, and it's a towering shot to left field for a three-run home run.
13: He had already allowed a run before that three-run homer from Spencer Torkelson, and it just got worse from there. Jays pitching staff issued a combined eight walks in the contest. They went on to lose 10-1, 10 runs on 10 hits for the Tigers. This not helping the boys of summer either. White Sox also got walked off by the Guardians, so the Jays are now two games back of a wild card spot with 10 games left to go in the regular season. Alain Quevillon, 680 News Radio.
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17: With their youngest away at college, Robin and Terry are rediscovering what it's like to have time together again. Aaron Park Lexus helped carry them into this next chapter in a luxury vehicle with quiet cabin comfort, smooth, reliable performance, and plenty of room for spontaneous plans. Date nights? Oh, they're officially back on the calendar. 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
20: Asher, traffic for 407 ETR, southbound 404. We have construction of Bloomington right lane blocked. The ramp to Stouffville Road is closed. And then onto the Don Valley Parkway, where we have heavy volume right now from approaching Girard to approaching the Queen overpass through that stretch. It's pretty much jammed solid. It's down to a single lane for construction. It is going to be a nightly occurrence. The rest of this week until 5:30 a.m. The ramp to Richmond is also closed off the southbound Don Valley Parkway, so keep that in mind and adjust your travel plans if necessary. Northbound DVP looks good through there. No lanes blocked going that direction. Westbound QEW, heavy from the 427 to Dixie. We've got two left lanes blocked at the 427. And if you're on the eastbound QEW at Huron Ontario, left lane construction, that widens to two left lanes blocked at Cawthra. So that's a heavy go on the eastbound QEW from Huron Ontario to Dixie as a result. Eastbound 401 at Guelph Line. Three left lanes blocked. Delays east of Guelph Line through there. When you reach Mavis, you lose two right lanes for construction in the collectors. No access to the eastbound 401 from Mavis or Huron Ontario. You can't exit the eastbound 401 at Huron Ontario either. The collector ramp to the 410-403 is closed, so you can use the express ramp off that eastbound 401 instead for now. At Weston and the collectors, two right lanes now blocked. At Young and the collectors, left lane construction, and the ramp to Bayview is closed for maintenance. You can't get on the eastbound 401 from southbound Bayview or north or southbound Leslie. Beat traffic and save with 407 ETR driving offers. 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Your next report coming up in less than 10 minutes. With your forecast, here's Jesse Upol.
1: Cloudy conditions this evening with a chance of some passing showers in parts of the GTA. We're down to 19 degrees through the overnight, and tomorrow, sun and cloud, warmer with a high of 26 degrees. We'll be feeling closer to 30 once you factor in that humidity, and then the showers roll back in for early Thursday morning. We should stay dry through Thursday afternoon. Winds are shifting out of the northwest, and we'll have a high of 23 degrees. Tonight's low, 19.
5: In downtown Toronto right now, it is partly cloudy and 18 degrees. 680 News Time, 11:14.
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5: Partly cloudy sky and 18 degrees in downtown Toronto. Good evening. I'm Asher Roth. Family members, community members, and classmates shared their devastation a day after 17-year-old Cashie August was gunned down at Jane and Finch.
3: It's honestly so depressing. Everyone's just, like, not themselves anymore.
5: A vigil was held tonight, steps from the incident. Grief counselors will be attending C.W. Jeffries, the school that August attended, to help those who need them. Breaking news from Los Angeles, where at least one person has died after a news helicopter went down while filming live footage of an unrelated crash on the ground. The one confirmed fatality was on the ground at the time. Several nearby cars have caught fire, and the news crew is unaccounted for. Stay with us for more on this developing story. It's time now for sports. 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
13: Asher, bullpen game for the Jays, and this one got ugly once it got to the fourth. Tigers scored 4 runs in that inning off of Michael Lorenzen. Lorenzen would allow another one in the fifth. The Jays would be down 6-0 after the sixth. Eighth inning, throwing error from Alejandro Kirk trying to pick off Max Clark at third turned into 2 more runs for the Tigers. They eventually went on to win it 10-1. Guardians and White Sox. The Guardians jumped up to a 3-0 lead early. White Sox eventually took a 6-5 lead into the ninth. Guardians, though, managed to walk off the White Sox thanks to Brian Rocchio. 7-6 the final. That means the Jays are now just two games back of a wild card spot. Not just two games. Those two games right there is a pretty big gap considering there's 10 games left to go in the regular season. Over in AAA Buffalo, Trey Savage didn't even work a full inning in his rehab start. He was tagged with 2 runs. Anthony Santander was scratched from the lineup due to lower back tightness. Leafs with some changes to their broadcast team. Todd Crocker will take Joe Bowen's spot on Leafs radio. Crocker has been calling games in the AHL for 2 decades. Leafs preseason starts on Saturday against the Habs. Elsewhere in the NHL, a pair of 8-year deals were handed out. Cutter Gauthier and the Ducks agreed to terms on a contract worth $81 million. And in D.C., the Washington Capitals signed Justin Sirdoff to a deal just shy of $51 million. Sports at 15 and 45 past every hour or anytime at sportsnet.ca.
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5: You are listening to 680 News Radio Toronto. It's 11:18. A plan dismissed by some as pie in the sky is now very much in the works by the Ford government. 680's Richard Southern has the latest on the proposed tunnel under the 401.
4: The tunnel is an exciting project.
7: It's more than just a pipe dream, contends the Ford government. Almost 2 years to the day since Premier Ford first announced his idea to build the 55-kilometer three-level tunnel beneath the 401, the government says preparatory work is underway. Transportation Minister Sarkaria telling 680 News Radio that soil and rock sampling to see if the tunnel can safely be built is happening.
4: As we speak right now, we have those borehole investigations that are occurring, and that study is going to be completed relatively shortly, and we'd be looking forward to updating both you, Richard, your listeners.
7: Critics, though, continue to take aim at the idea. Engineers say the project can be built, but they question what it'll do to actually alleviate traffic congestion, suggesting the new lanes underneath will quickly fill with cars and trucks. Then there's the price, estimated at least $55 billion. Richard Southern, 680 News Radio.
5: Stateside, Donald Trump is lashing out at the Supreme Court for rejecting his push to limit mail-in voting for the upcoming midterm elections.
8: On social media, the president says the radical left bullies the conservative majority court into making decisions that set back the country at least 100 years. Three of the justices are his appointees. All three voted against him. And the president seethed, writing, "They're not the people I interviewed."
24: He is very frustrated.
8: At a White House briefing, Attorney General Todd Blanche said the president should speak out when the high court upsets him.
24: He has every right.
8: Blanche says the administration will comply with the ruling.
24: That doesn't mean that we're not going to do everything in this administration that we can to make sure that there are free and fair elections.
8: Sagar Meghani, Washington.
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29: This update for Don Valley North, Lexus. Just saw a quick note here from MTO seconds before I put my mic on. A new collision on the westbound 401. Let's take a look at this. It's at Kingston Road. It's in the collectors, and we have two left lanes blocked. I'll take a quick check here and just see if there's any sort of delay. Oh, yeah, there is. It's stop and go right now from, about Port Union on that westbound 401. So heavy go through the collectors because of this crash. Again, two left lanes blocked. By the time you clear Meadowvale, everything opens up nicely. No real delays other than that right now on that 401. Looks pretty good both directions across the top of the city. Just lots of construction. Eastbound 401, pretty heavy right now at Guelph Line. Actually, that's even improved in the last 10-15 minutes, it looks like. But we do have three left lanes blocked on that eastbound 401 at Guelph Line at Mavis and the collectors. Two right lanes are blocked. North and southbound Mavis. Ramps to the eastbound 401 are closed. The ramps to and from here, Ontario, are all closed as well. If you're traveling on the Don Valley Parkway, you're going to see brake lights right around the Girard overpass from there. It's a slow go because everybody's being squeezed into one lane. We have nightly lane closures through there on the southbound DVP. And the ramp to Richmond is also closed. All of that's going to reopen at 5:30 tomorrow morning. Northbound 410 up Overd, left lane construction. If you're on the southbound 410, we have road work affecting the ramp to Derry and
0: and Courtney Park. That's one ramp to access both of those exits. That ramp is completely shut down. And the east and westbound Courtney Park ramps to the southbound 410 are closed for construction as well. North and southbound Highway 6 South at West Flamborough Township Road, concession for west. Right lane construction, both directions, northbound and southbound through there, if you're out that way. And east and westbound Highway 9 at Tecumseh 10th Side Road. We've got two lanes closed through there for construction. At Don Valley North Lexus, enjoy a 2% rate reduction on the Lexus NX 350 during the Lexus 5-day event on now. 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Your next report coming up at 11:31 with your forecast. Here's Jesse Uppel.
1: Cloudy skies this evening, chance of a few more passing showers in parts of the GTA as we dip down to 19 degrees through the overnight. Tomorrow, it's a drier day, but also very warm and muggy. Sun and cloud, a high of 26 degrees, will feel like 30, and then the showers roll back in for early Thursday morning, a high of 23 degrees. Wind shifting northwesterly, and that will cool our temperatures back down to around seasonal for Friday. Sunshine to end off the work week, a high of 22, and then the showers return this weekend along with cooler temperatures. Tonight's low 19.
5: Downtown Toronto right now, it's partly cloudy and 18 degrees.
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5: Coming up at 11:30, the Jane and Finch community mourns a 17-year-old boy who was shot and killed at a street corner in broad daylight on Monday. And we're following breaking news from Los Angeles, where a news chopper has gone down while following and covering a crash on the ground. At least one person has died. The news crew is unaccounted for.
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5: Dolly Parton's megawatt smile and whopping wavy locks will grace cornfields across the United States and in Canada just in time for fall. Nearly two dozen farms from California and Connecticut to Texas and Ohio have carved out large corn mazes to honor the late country icon and to raise money for her literacy charity, the Imagination Library. Company says the mazes were in the works before Parton passed away and that she had thanked the organizers for supporting her charity. The Market Minute is next.
9: Hi, I'm Heather, chief book lover at Indigo, and we're on a mission to inspire you to read more and scroll less with books that grab you from the very first page. And London Falling will do just that. In this true story by acclaimed investigative journalist Patrick Rodden Keefe, you are swept up in a mind-boggling tale of a teenager caught in London's gritty underworld. You won't be able to put this book down. Read more and scroll less with Indigo.
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5: Time for the Market Minute. Here's Chris McCusker.
12: A red flag in the bond market again today ahead of an interest rate announcement in the U.S. tomorrow. So the 10-year Treasury hit the highest level in almost two decades, driven by booming capital investment and soaring energy prices, which are adding to inflation. So bonds were down today and markets were down as well. The Dow was lower by 328 points, the S&P down 34, and the NASDAQ down 205. So the NASDAQ, the biggest loser, down 0.7%. On Bay Street, the TSX was lower by 120 points, 35,582. Gold futures down by a third of a percent to 4,303. Now, the Prime Minister announced a plan today to allow the immediate expensing of some capital investments in oil pipelines and production. The Oil Sands Alliance is applauding the move. Now, one of the companies it represents is Canadian Natural Resources. That stock today higher by 2.5%, although oil was higher for a second day, up by $4.44, 105.83 a barrel, close to its highest price since May. The East-West pipeline in Saudi Arabia remains closed today, but there are also outages at Libyan oil fields. And then Bitcoin took a hit today after the Clarity Act in the U.S., which is supposed to act as a stepping stone of sorts to make crypto more mainstream, was blocked by the Senate. At the Business Center, I'm Chris McCusker.
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5: It is a partly cloudy sky in downtown Toronto, and it's 18 degrees. 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
12: Good evening. It's Tuesday, September 15th. I'm Christine Ritchie.
5: I'm Asher Roth. Here's what's making news right now.
12: Community members come together to remember 17-year-old Cashie August, who was gunned down yesterday afternoon in North York.
16: A very fun, energetic person that actually cares about how other people think.
12: Police continue to search for Cashie's killer.
17: The Prime Minister hinting at looser visa rules for Canadians wanting to go to Europe as he heads to France in a push to distance this country from the U.S.
5: A big shakeup for air travel in Canada. Prime Minister Carney wants private investors running four of the country's biggest airports. He says it would mean tens of billions for regional airports.
12: And breaking news from Los Angeles, a TV helicopter crashes live on the air while filming a traffic accident. At least three people are dead.
18: Blue Jays got thumped by the Tigers. Guardians beat the White Sox. Not good for the Jays either in their hunt for a wild card spot. Ducks and Capitals each sign a player to an 8-year deal. Sports at 45.
12: The TSX drops by more than 100 points, even with oil close to its highest level since May. The Dow is down by more than 300. The NASDAQ down by more than 200. Business at 56.
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12: Time for Rogers Xfinity, internet traffic and weather together on the ones. Here's Ben Davey.
0: Thank you, Christine. If you're traveling on the eastbound 401 east of Guelph Line, we have three left lanes blocked with construction at Mavis and the Collectors. Two right lanes are blocked. No access to the eastbound 401 from north or south on Mavis or north or southbound here, Ontario, and the ramp to here, Ontario is also closed. East 401 collector ramp to the 410-403 shut down for construction. You can use the express ramp. Eastbound 401 at Weston in the Collectors, two right lanes blocked. At Young in the Collectors, left lane construction. Looks like we now have two left lanes blocked in the Collectors east of Leslie. I see a water truck, so some maintenance is being done through there. It's a heavy go from approaching Leslie in the Collectors on that eastbound 401. The transfers to the Collectors east of Bayview are closed, and you can't get on the eastbound 401 from southbound Bayview either. North and southbound Leslie ramps to the eastbound 401 are also shut down. In Scarborough, the ramp to Kennedy is closed. At McCowan and the Collectors, two left lanes blocked. East of McCowan, the transfers to the collectors are closed. And we have a new problem at Brock Road. It's the ramp to Brock Road where we have a right lane block with a stalled vehicle off that eastbound 401. Westbound 401 west of Westney, two left lanes are closed. And collision that we mentioned on the last report, west of Kingston Road, two left lanes blocked in the collectors. That was heavy from east of Kingston Road to east of Meadowvale. So that's starting to back up in a hurry. Westbound 401 approaching Morningside, transfers to the collectors closed. No access to the westbound 401 from north or southbound Morningside. And the ramp to Bayview was closed off the westbound 401. They have just reopened that, but the north and southbound Bayview ramps to the westbound 401 are now closed for maintenance. Northbound 400, ramp to the eastbound 401, just shut down. And then farther north of there, the ramp to Highway 9. We got two right lanes blocked with construction, one right lane blocked at Highway 9, two left lanes blocked at Highway 89. And in Barrie, northbound 400 at Essa, construction has two left lanes blocked. At Don Valley North Lexus, enjoy a 2% rate reduction on the Lexus NX 350 during the Lexus 5-day event on now. Visit DonValleyNorthLexus.com for details. Your next report in less than 10 minutes with your forecast, Jesse Upel.
1: Overcast conditions this evening and overnight with still that chance of scattered showers in parts of the GTA. 19 for tonight's low, and tomorrow it's a quieter day overall. Also warmer with a high of 26 degrees, humidex near 30, and a sun cloud mix. Tonight's low, 19.
5: And it is partly cloudy and 18 degrees in downtown Toronto. This is 680 News Radio.
2: Saying they're sick of seeing young lives erased and families torn apart by gun violence, community members gathered for a vigil at Jane and Finch tonight, honoring the 17-year-old boy who was shot and killed Monday afternoon.
5: Catalina Gillies with City News has more.
4: Community is coming together tonight to remember 17-year-old Cashie August, who police say was shot and killed at the intersection of Jane and Finch on Monday afternoon. Friends, family, community members gathering here for a vigil as they try to make sense of another young life lost to gun violence. This vigil is hosted by Lorna Antwi, a city councilor candidate in Ward 7 for Humber River Black Creek. Community members coming together, embracing one another, showing support to one another in such a difficult time. We can see them holding some photos. Some have candles.
7: Nothing ever changes. And I can feel it for the family. I'm tired. I'm tired of the same old stories. I'm tired of the same old political rhetoric.
5: Meantime, City's Afia Ba has more on what we know about the victim and the reaction from the community.
8: There are several social media posts mourning the loss of the teenager, including this heartfelt message from the nonprofit organization Royalty Helping Hands, saying they worked with August and that they stand with his family, friends, and everyone who had the privilege of knowing him. We're told that teenagers who really knew the grade 12 student did not come to school today, understandably shaken by this tragedy. Now, according to police, this is the city's 24th homicide of the year, but for those who knew August, this is the loss of a friend, a bright student, and a senior who sadly will not live out his final year of high school. Afia Baugh, City News, North York.
2: 680 News Time, 11:36. And breaking news from Los Angeles, where a news helicopter hovering over the scene of a bus crash fell from the sky and burst into flames tonight, killing the pilot, the reporter on board, and another person on the ground. It happened in the L.A. suburb of Chatsworth, where several news choppers were in the air covering the traffic accident. In the moments after the crash, it's clear the reporters on the ground did not know whose helicopter went down.
19: Okay, it's not you. It's not. My colleagues are telling me that it is not there, that it is not from their station. We don't know where it's from. This is when, you know, in L.A., we work together here. There are people running. There are my colleagues running, trying to get their trucks out of the way.
2: The crash completely destroyed the chopper and set fire to several cars in a parking lot. NBC Los Angeles has not yet confirmed the helicopter was theirs, but say they've lost contact with their two staff. One other person was killed on the ground, along with two people in the bus crash that the choppers were covering.
5: 680 News Time, 11:37. Prime Minister Mark Carney is off to Europe with trade talks with the U.S. stalled. He's now pushing for a deeper relationship with the EU that could let Canadians live and work there without a visa. 680's Sofia Vavaroutsos reports.
17: Pearson's Terminal 1 is busy with people heading to and coming from all over the world. But for those going to Europe, a hint from the Prime Minister today that the process could become easier. Ahead of leaving for a trip to France, Mark Carney confirmed he will be speaking to European officials about potentially loosening visa rules between Canadians and EU member states. Those here right now say they're in favor.
20: That's actually pretty good. Probably would travel there more often. My sister's actually there right now.
21: I mean, it's definitely more, for me, you know, more time and a higher cost. But I think given the current situation, I would much rather go there than go to the U.S. right now.
22: If the ticket prices went down, I would. I think for me, that's the bigger challenge right now.
17: It comes as the Prime Minister continues to push Canada toward other allies amid tensions with the U.S. Carney will address the EU Parliament tomorrow at Pearson Airport, Terminal 1. Sofia Vavaroutsos, 680 News Radio.
2: And earlier today, the Prime Minister pitched his plan to have private investors take over operations of the country's four largest airports, including Pearson, but not the land they sit on. Shaoli Li was City News is hearing from supporters and critics about the potential impacts for travelers.
23: Free market advocates are happy. The Montreal Economic Institute points to highways in France, which operate under a similar concession model.
24: The government of France owns the highways, but leases them to private sector partners for operation and maintenance. And there's some data that shows that roads under this concession system in France are 3.4 times more likely to be in a good state than those that are managed only by the government.
23: But protesters who opposed Carney's Canada Investment Summit say it only validates their position, that this summit is a sell-off of public goods built by tax dollars to private investors.
25: These are monopolistic assets, right? You can't go to another airport. If you live in Toronto, you have to go through Pearson. And so they can charge what they want.
2: The Canadian Labour Congress disputes the Prime Minister's assertion that this is not privatization. They say similar efforts in other countries have resulted in higher costs. Coming up in 30 seconds, a check on your gas prices.
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2: 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Enpro predicts the price will rise 1 cent at midnight to $1.839 a liter at most GTA stations. Coming up in 60, traffic and your forecast.
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2: 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Time for Rogers Xfinity, internet traffic and weather together on the ones. Here's Ben Davey.
0: Thanks, Christine. This update for Nix. Let's take a look at the westbound 401 through Scarborough. Quite a bit going on here. The east and westbound Kingston Road ramps to the westbound 401 just shut down. And we still have this crash westbound 401 west of Kingston Road in the collectors. Two left lanes are blocked. You'll find a short delay from east of Kingston Road to east of Meadowvale as a result. Now, they've closed the collectors completely on the westbound 401 at Meadowvale. That just happened. We'll see how far they extend that closure, but it looks like they're going to be shutting that down soon, if not already. So you can't get on the westbound 401 from north or southbound Meadowvale. Approaching Morningside, the transfers to the collectors are closed. North and south Morningside, ramps to the westbound 401 have already been shut down for construction as well. Further along that westbound 401, the north and south Bayview ramps to the westbound 401 are closed for maintenance, but it's a pretty good drive right now on that westbound 401 across the top of the city. Not seeing any volume delays as you make your way past the airport through Mississauga out towards Milton. Eastbound 401, we have three left lanes blocked with construction east of Guelph Line. Volume through there seems to have improved, however. It's a pretty good drive across the top of the city. We just have a lot of construction. Mavis and the collectors, two right lanes are blocked and you can't get on the East 401 from Mavis or Hero Ontario. The ramp to Hero Ontario closed as well. Still seeing some volume on the QEW, both directions approaching Dixie. So as we take a closer look at that, we can see that eastbound QEW at Hero Ontario, the left lane is blocked and two left lanes blocked at Hero Ontario. So that's slow from east of Hero Ontario to Dixie. On the westbound side, you lose two left lanes at the 427. Delays from the 427 to Dixie as a result. 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Your next report in less than 10 minutes with your forecast. Here's Jesse Upol.
1: Cloudy with a few passing showers this evening and overnight across parts of the GTA. 19 for the overnight low, and tomorrow it's a more summer-like day with sun and cloud reaching a high of 26 degrees for the afternoon and a humidex in the 30s. A chance of a few more showers rolling in early Thursday morning, and then should stay dry for the remainder of the day. Wind shifting northwesterly with a high of 23. Tonight's low 19.
2: Right now we're sitting at 20 degrees, feeling like 25 with a mostly cloudy sky. And still to come on 680 News Radio, Canada expands tax breaks on a broad range of investments in order to boost productivity. 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
2: It's 20 degrees, feeling like 25 with a cloudy sky. Good evening, I'm Christine Ritchie. Here are the top stories this hour. A 17-year-old boy is being remembered tonight at a vigil near Jane and Finch. Cashy August was gunned down yesterday afternoon. He was a high school basketball player and well-liked by his classmates.
9: A very fun, energetic person that actually cares about how other people think.
10: If you're upset about something, he'll definitely let you feel better. He'll make jokes even when you're having the worst day of your life.
2: Police have not released a description of Cashy's killer. Prime Minister Carney is making his way to Europe, headed for a major speech before the EU Parliament. Carney is looking for a deeper partnership with Europe that could let Canadians live and work there without a visa. The move comes as trade talks with the U.S. remain stalled. And in Los Angeles tonight, at least three people are dead after a news helicopter crashes live on the air as it was filming the scene of a bus crash where two people died. 680 News Time, 11:46. Now time for sports from Sportsnet 590 The Fan. Here's Alain Quevillon.
11: Christine, tough one at Rogers Center again. Jays taking on the Tigers. First three innings were clean for Jays pitchers. Then Michael Lorenzen took over in the fourth. Tigers scored the game's first run on an RBI double. Then a few batters later, this happens.
7: And this one left over the heart of the plate, and it's a towering shot to left field for a three-run home run.
11: And that three-run homer belongs to Spencer Torkelson. Riley Green then hit an RBI single in the fifth, so five earned runs all tagged to Lorenzen. Eight combined walks for the Jays pitching staff, 10-1 loss for the boys of summer. Chicago White Sox didn't do the Jays any favors either. Cleveland Guardians walked them off in the ninth to beat them 7-6. So now the Jays are two games back of that final wild card spot. Over in AAA Buffalo, Treya Savage trying to work his way back from knee surgery didn't make it out of the first inning in his rehab start. He got tagged with two runs, two hits, and a walk on 34 pitches. Anthony Santander, who was also set to play in the game, was scratched due to back soreness. Leafs with some broadcast changes. Now former Marlies voice Todd Crocker set to replace Joe Bowen on the radio broadcast. Crocker was with the Marlies for 13 seasons. Leafs training camp set to start tomorrow. More news from the ice. The Anaheim Ducks signed forward Cutter Gauthier to an 8-year deal worth $81 million. Elsewhere, the Capitals signed forward Justin Sourdough to an 8-year deal worth just under $51 million. Full details of those deals up on Sportsnet.ca. 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
2: 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Ottawa is rolling out its biggest business tax break in decades. It lets companies write off the full cost of new investments. The goal is to make Canada the most tax-competitive country in the G7. 680's business analyst Chris McCusker has the latest.
14: Prime Minister Mark Carney says he's expanding the scope of major investment tax write-offs, including oil and gas pipelines and mining property, among others. And this means a number of projects will now qualify for immediate expensing of some of their capital spending. Carney says this is one of the most significant changes in decades to the tax treatment of business investments, and it's poised to ease the income tax burden for many companies.
15: The result is that Canada's effective rate on new investment will be the lowest of any major economy in the world, less than one half the rate in the United States.
14: Now, the changes should have an economic return of 1.4 to 3 times the federal cost, totaling $22 billion worth of output annually. Chris McCusker, 680 News Radio.
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11: The Jays dug themselves in a deeper hole with a big loss against the Tigers. Guardians walked off the...
2: 680 News Time, 11:51. Time for Rogers Xfinity, internet traffic and weather together on the ones. Here's Ben Davey.
0: Thanks, Christine. 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We're watching the westbound 401 right now in Scarborough because there's been quite a bit going on. We had a crash at Kingston Road, just west of Kingston Road in the collectors. They've moved that off to the left lane, but they have now closed the collector lanes on the westbound 401. So they're shut down from Meadowvale to Nielsen, and the ramp to Meadowvale is closed as well. You can't get on the westbound 401 from north or southbound Meadowvale. And approaching Morningside, the transfers to the collectors are closed. So they're hunkering down for an overnight of construction on that westbound 401 through Scarborough. By the looks of things, no access to the westbound 401 from north or southbound Morningside either. And the north and south Bayview ramps to the westbound 401 also remain closed. On the eastbound side, we've got three left lanes blocked east of Guelph Line, two right lanes blocked in the collectors at Mavis. No access to the eastbound 401 from Mavis or Huron, Ontario. You can't exit it here, Ontario, either. And the collector ramp to the 410-403 is closed. At Weston and the collectors, two right lanes blocked. At Young and the collectors, one left lane blocked. No access from southbound Bayview or north or southbound Leslie. And we saw some maintenance happening east of Leslie, blocking two left lanes in the collectors. A water truck there and some volume from approaching Leslie as a result. A little bit slower than usual through there. If you're traveling on the southbound Don Valley Parkway, we have road work happening this week. Overnight road work until 5:30 a.m. from Dundas to approaching the Gardner. It's down to a single lane through that stretch, and the ramp to Richmond is closed off the southbound DVP until 5:30 a.m. as well. Toronto bound QEW at Victoria Avenue, left lane construction. They had a lane blocked on the Burlington Skyway Bridge. That has just reopened. And then construction approaching Dixie again at Huron, Ontario, left lane blocked. Two left lanes blocked at Cawthra, so some volume through there. And if you're on the westbound side of the QEW, you're going to find some volume as well from the 427 as you make your way towards Dixie. We've got a couple of lanes blocked there also. 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With your extended forecast, now here's Jesse Upol.
1: It's a cloudy evening with the chance of a few more passing showers in parts of the GTA. An overnight low of 19 degrees and then well above seasonal for tomorrow. Sun and cloud, 26 degrees for the afternoon. Will feel closer to the low 30s, and then a few showers return by Thursday morning. 23 for the high on Thursday afternoon with wind shifting northwesterly. We're sunny and seasonal to end off the work week, a high of 22. Tonight's low 19.
2: Right now we're sitting at 20 degrees, feeling like 25 with a mostly cloudy sky.
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2: 680 News time, 11:55. The NHL regular season continues to inch closer. The Leafs are set to start their preseason this weekend. And Leafs captain Austin Matthews says he's feeling good after missing the end of the season due to a knee injury. He's looking forward to seeing what this season will bring. 680's Alain Cavillon with the story.
3: The way last season ended was a tough pill to swallow for the captain.
4: It's obviously, it's tough when you're losing. It's tough when you're, you know, losing here in a place that's so passionate about their team and passionate about, obviously, you know, winning games and, you know, accomplishing something great in the spring. So, you know, when you look back on it, there's a lot of things that you can take away from it and a lot of things that you can learn and move forward and apply those into this season.
3: He says it's all positive vibes now, though.
4: You know, we got some guys that are new here that have made themselves right at home. Guys like Nick Paul, Radish, Gabbins fit in really well with the guys, obviously. You know, Bluger, a little bit quieter guy, but you know, all these guys have come in. I think just the energy in the room, even in these last couple of weeks with everybody's been great.
3: Leafs have split squad games Saturday night to kick off the preseason. The real deal starts September 29th. Alain Cavillon, 680 News Radio.
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10: Losses on markets across the board today after the yield on 10-year bonds in the U.S. got very close to a 20-year high. The Dow was down 328 points, the S&P down 34, the NASDAQ down 205. There is also an interest rate announcement in the U.S. tomorrow, and there is a very good chance that we will see an interest rate hike. It would be the first one in 3 years. The TSX down by 120 points, 35,582. Now, shares in BCE today down by about 0.8%. That company announced plans to expand its data center facility in Saskatchewan to as much as 1.2 gigawatts. Analysts point out, though, the company has not secured customer contracts for the additional capability. Gold futures today lower by 0.3% to 4,303. And then oil was higher for a second day or for a ninth time in 10 days, up by $4.44, 105.83 a barrel, close to the highest price since May the 19th. Concerns about supply still in play here, with a pipeline in Saudi Arabia still shut down. It is seen as an alternative to the Strait of Hormuz. And the Canadian dollar took another hit today. It's still trading below 72 cents U.S. At the Business Center, I'm Chris McCusker.
11: Hi, I'm Michelle Butterley. I love how easy Jiffy makes it to get seasonal jobs done. And when it comes to fall, I've learned it's better to book jobs early. I've already booked my eaves cleaning and yard cleanup with Jiffy, and it took all of 30 seconds to Jiffy's

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2: It's Wednesday, the 16th of September. Good morning. I'm Asher Roth.
0: And I'm Christine Ritchie. Here's what's making news this hour.
2: Breaking news from Los Angeles, California, where three people have died after an NBC News chopper crashed in a residential area.
0: Calling for an end to gun violence.
3: We were so close to home. There were so many other children.
0: Community members gathered in the Jane and Finch community to remember a 17-year-old boy shot and killed near his home on Monday.
4: Prime Minister Carney is heading to France, teasing possible looser visa rules as he makes a push for tighter ties between Canada and the EU.
2: And all four of the opening acts on singer Ed Sheeran's tour have now announced they won't perform in solidarity with Macklemore and his support for Palestine.
5: The Jays dug themselves in a deeper hole with a big loss against the Tigers. Guardians walked off the White Sox. That doesn't help either, and got a pair of eight-year deals signed in the NHL. Sports at 15.
0: 680 News Time, 1201.
2: Now Rogers Xfinity Internet, traffic and weather together on the ones with Toronto's most frequent traffic reports. Good morning, Stefan Olub.
6: Good morning, Asher. Good morning, Christine. This report brought to you by Click and Park. So lots of construction to deal with on the highways right now, and we do have one collision on the westbound 401. So let's begin there. West of Westney, first off, a couple of left lanes out with some construction, and then we have the ramps from Kingston Road. They were closed with construction, but right at the end of the ramps is where this collision is. In the collectors, three left lanes now blocked here as a result of this. They say three left lanes. Really, they're just pushing you through the bullnose onto those ramps there, and that's the lane you're using to get by this. A reminder, the collector is already going down to two lanes here for ongoing construction. Lots of flashing lights on the scene. You will find a slowdown on your approach. And then after that, all collector lanes are shut down at Meadowville, and this is for construction. Looks like the closure extends over to Nielsen, so it looks like the ramps to and from Meadowvale are blocked. I haven't got the official word yet from the MTO, but I imagine they'll be closing down those ramps from Morningside as well. The transfer to the collectors at Morningside shut down, and it looks like if you're, just getting word now, the ramps from Morningside also closed to the westbound 401. The ramps from Bayview to the westbound 401 shut down for maintenance, and they have also just shut down the southbound Winston Churchill ramp to the westbound 401. Eastbound on the 401, east of Guelph line, we have three left lanes taken out. Then at Mavis and the collectors, two right lanes blocked. The ramps from Mavis closed down. The ramps to and from here, Ontario, blocked. And no access to the 410-403 either. At Weston in the collectors, couple of right lanes out. Then at Young in the collectors, left lane is blocked. Southbound Bayview ramp to the highway also closed. And that transfer to the collectors east of Bayview shut down as well. East of Leslie in the collectors, we have some maintenance taking place in the two left lanes. The ramps from Leslie blocked off as well. The ramp to Kennedy is closed for construction, and in the collectors at McCowan, a couple of left lanes out. East of McCowan, that transfer to the collectors is closed down as well. Problems on the ramp to Brock Road have cleared. Concert, dinner, meeting, or night out, choose from thousands of parking spots across downtown Toronto. Reserve your spot in just a few taps with the Click and Park app. Your next report is at 12:11, and now with your forecast, here's Natasha Ramsahai.
7: A slight chance of pre-dawn early morning showers, especially out through the west end of the GTA. Otherwise, it is going to be a warm one, 26 degrees, a slight humidex near 30, and we will be under partly cloudy skies. So staying dry today, it looks like you can get some good balcony or patio outdoor sitting time today. The high, 26 degrees with a slight humidex near 30.
0: Right now we're sitting at 20 degrees, feeling like 25 and mostly cloudy. 680 News Time, 1204.
2: Following breaking news from Los Angeles, California, where three people have been killed after a news helicopter covering a bus crash suddenly fell from the sky and burst into flames. This happened in the suburban neighborhood of Chatsworth at around 5 p.m. local time. The helicopter's cameras were streaming live when it suddenly plunged and the feed froze just as it hit the ground near a self-storage facility.
0: The chopper was destroyed beyond recognition, and the local NBC affiliate has just confirmed it

0: was theirs. Responding reporters still doing their jobs despite the deeply personal tragedy.
1: This is hitting us extremely hard. This is a very small, close-knit family. This is a small business. We all know each other. And so everyone is very devastated, and we are trying to gather more information as to exactly what took place.
0: One other person on the ground was killed, and several nearby cars in a parking lot were set on fire from the crash. NBC LA has not yet confirmed the identity of the crew that was lost. Stay with 680 News Radio for more on this developing story.
2: And this just into 680 News Radio. Fire crews are responding to a commercial fire in Scarborough. Emergency crews were called to St. Clair and Kennedy just after 11 o'clock last night. It's unknown at this time whether or not anyone's injured. St. Clair is closed both ways from east of Birchmount to Danforth Road for the investigation. Stay with us for more.
0: A shaken community united in grief. Dozens gathered at the corner of Jane and Finch tonight to remember Cashy August, the 17-year-old high school student, gunned down in broad daylight on Monday. This member of the community says the gun violence must stop.
3: I'm appealing to the community. I'm appealing to the young people. I'm standing here, I'm 31 years old. I've been through it. I've been in high school. I've been in middle school. I know the type of influences and the type of peer pressure that we go through in our communities because we can't get by.
0: And grief counselors will be on hand at CW Jeffries Collegiate to help the community cope. Police have not released a description of Cashy's killer.
2: This is 680 News Radio at 12:06. Prime Minister Mark Carney's off to France looking for some new friends as the relationship with Washington remains ice cold. 680's Sophia Vavaruzzo says more.
4: Travelers here at Pearson Terminal 1 are busy double-checking their visas, passports, and security documents. But for those heading to or coming from Europe, they could face fewer requirements in the future as the Prime Minister says discussions around visas are on his agenda for broader talks with EU officials. Karen is in between flights and said she would welcome the chance to make travel a little easier, especially since she no longer goes to the U.S.
5: It makes sense. Yeah, I think we have deeper European roots than we have with the U.S. And obviously, many of us are reticent to travel to the U.S. these days anyway. So why not make it easier for us to travel more in Europe?
4: Prime Minister Carney is set to address EU Parliament tomorrow and says he'll be discussing a variety of ways to bring Canada and the bloc closer together, including deeper economic ties. At Pearson Airport Terminal 1, Sophia Vavaruzzo, 680 News Radio.
0: It was another debate night in the Toronto mayoral race, but one of the front runners sat this one out. Organizers billed tonight's event as the only debate focused on arts and culture in the city. The moderator was former NDP MPP Jill Andrew, and Brad Bradford's team says Andrew's past campaigning against him did not make her an objective host, so he did not attend. Olivia Chow did not attend the debate on anti-Semitism hosted by the Jewish Lawyers of Canada last week. Last night, all three front runners faced off for their first and so far only time this campaign season, with Election Day now 41 days away.
2: 680 News Time, 12:08. All four of singer Ed Sheeran's opening acts, including his backing band, have now quit his concert tour in support of rapper Macklemore, who was removed from the tour for his pro-Palestinian comments made on stage in New Jersey. The supporting acts, which include Phineas, the older brother of singer Billie Eilish, they've each announced they would leave the tour hours after Sheeran said that he refused to be drawn into a discussion about the war in Gaza. The 35-year-old singer said on Instagram that the decision to remove Macklemore was solely the tour promoters. Robert Kraft, the owner of the NFL's New England Patriots, later confirmed that he led the push to drop Macklemore from the tour, even threatening to block Sheeran's concert at Gillette Stadium. Coming up next, a check on the price at the pumps.
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2: Now the gas price update. Enpro says the price went up 1 cent at midnight to $1.83.9 a liter at most stations across the GTA. There's a big problem on the westbound 401 near Port Union in the collectors. We'll have traffic and weather together next. 680 News Time, 1210.
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2: 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Traffic and weather together on the ones. 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
10: This report brought to you by Arrow Furniture. So if you're traveling on the westbound 401, first off, some construction to get through between Westney and Brock Road. A couple of left lanes are out. Seeing a slight bunch up on your approach to Brock Road. And then at Kingston Road, we have a problem here in the collectors. It's a crash blocking three left lanes. Traffic being diverted through the bullnose of the ramps from Kingston Road, which are already closed for ongoing construction. So a lot of emergency crews on scene tending to this accident. You'll find a bit of a delay on your approach. And then after that, all collector lanes shut down at Meadowvale for ongoing construction. The closure extends over to Nielsen. The ramps to and from Meadowvale blocked off. The ramps from Morningside obviously closed as well. And that transfer to the collectors approaching Morningside also off limits. They have reopened the ramps from Bayview, but now have closed the ramp to Yonge. And this is for ongoing maintenance. Southbound Winston Churchill ramp to the westbound 401 also closed for construction. Going eastbound, east of Guelph Line, we have roadwork in the three left lanes. Then at Mavis in the collectors, a couple of right lanes are out. The ramps from Mavis closed off. The ramps to and from Huron, Ontario off limits. And the ramp to the 410, 403 shut down as well. At Weston in the collectors, two right lanes blocked. At Yonge in the collectors, the left lane is out. The southbound Bayview on ramp to the highway also closed. And the transfer to the collectors east of Bayview off limits. Then east of Leslie in the collectors. More maintenance in the two left lanes, and the ramps from Leslie have been shut down as well. The ramp to Kennedy is closed off. At McCowan in the collectors, we have a couple of left lanes out with construction, and the transfer to the collectors east of McCowan closed as well. If you're traveling on the southbound DVP, a reminder, two right lanes blocked from Dundas to the Gardner, and that ramp to Richmond also closed down. 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Your next report is at 1221 with your forecast. Here's Natasha Ramsahai.
11: After a chance for some early morning showers, it's going to be dry, partly cloudy, and warm today, above seasonal by about 5 degrees. We're getting up to 26, a slight humid X near 30. And then on Thursday, we could start off the day with some early morning showers. Skies clearing through the afternoon. So we'll have a nice sunny latter part of the day with a high of 25 degrees. The next 2 days running above seasonal. Today, 26 degrees.
2: Downtown Toronto right now, it is overcast and 18 degrees. 680 News Time, 1214.
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2: Partly cloudy sky and 18 degrees in downtown Toronto. Good morning, I'm Asher Roth. Tragedies unfolding in the Los Angeles community of Chatsworth, where a news helicopter that was filming footage of a fatal vehicular collision crashed in a ball of flames. NBC has confirmed that it is their news chopper 4. Its pilot, the reporter on board, and a pedestrian on the ground were killed in the wreckage. Breaking news from Scarborough, where a fire has broken out at a commercial building at St. Clair and Kennedy. It's unclear if anyone's injured. There are road closures in the area. And with his investment summit now concluded, Prime Minister Mark Carney's now headed to France, where he's been invited to speak to the European Parliament this week. This as he hopes to secure deeper ties with the EU and rely less on the increasingly hostile U.S. regime. It's time now for sports. From Sportsnet 590 The Fan, here is Alain Quévillon.
15: Bullpen day for the Blue Jays against the Tigers, and it showed big time. Fast forward to the fourth inning where the wheels fell off. Michael Lorenzen was on the mound. He allowed four runs. Then in the fifth, Tigers hit another off of him. When it was all said and done, the Tigers won it 10-1. Brett Bateman came in to score the lone run for the Jays off an Alejandro Kirk single. Guardians against the White Sox. White Sox had a four-run inning of their own. That was in the sixth. They weren't able to hold on to their lead. Brian Rocchio walked off the White Sox 7-6 the final. With that Guardians win and that Jays loss, the boys of summer now two games back of a wild card spot, 10 games left on the regular season. Treya Savage with a rehab start in AAA Buffalo didn't even make it out of the first inning. He was tagged with two runs on two hits on 34 pitches. Anthony Santander supposed to play in that game but was scratched due to back soreness. Leafs with some broadcast changes. They've named Todd Crocker their new radio play-by-play announcer. Crocker was with the Marlies for 13 seasons. David Bowen, Joe Bowen's youngest son, will replace Crocker in the Marlies booth. Staying on the frozen waters, Cutter Gauthier and the Anaheim Ducks have agreed to terms on an 8-year contract worth $81 million. Then in Washington, the Capitals signed forward Justin Sirdoff to an 8-year deal worth over $50 million. Canadian men's national soccer team set to play a friendly in the city at the end of the month. They'll do so without Alphonso Davies and goalkeeper Max Crépeau. Davies will be on his honeymoon, Crépeau tending to a personal matter. Sports at 15 and 45 past every hour or anytime at sportsnet.ca.
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2: 680 News Time, 1218. U.S. President Donald Trump's handpicked board of trustees for the Kennedy Center has now announced that the venue will shut down just hours after a federal judge said that Trump's name cannot be added to the building. The board wanted to add an inscription thanking Trump for renovating and restoring the property. Multiple sources, though, told CNN that the president called into the board meeting and screamed at the judge, the board members, and the Democratic congresswoman whose lawsuit has prevented his name from being added to the building. On social media, Trump says that it will not be renovated or restored without his name attached. This is 680 News Radio. 4 years into the $10 a day program, childcare waitlists continue to grow in some Ontario cities. Ontario has not yet met the $10 goal, with fees capped at $22 per day, but some parents are urging the province to instead prioritize expansion. An initial surge in demand created by the more affordable fees starting in 2022 saw many childcare rate lists skyrocket. The province was supposed to have created 86,000 affordable spaces by this year under the deal with the feds, but has so far fallen short at just shy of 60,000. Up next, traffic and a look at your extended forecast. 680 News Time, 1220.
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10: This report brought to you by Aero Furniture. If you're heading out on the westbound 401, first off, we have some construction to get through between Westney and Brock Road. Couple of left lanes out here, but doesn't appear to be too busy through here. Then in the collectors at Kingston Road, we have a collision that is blocking three left lanes. You're being diverted through the Bullnose over to the ramp lanes from Kingston Road. That ramp, though, already shut down for construction. We have lots of emergency crews on a scene, so looks like it's going to be a little while longer with this one. Unfortunately, not seeing much volume through here. And then after that, at Meadowvale, all collector lanes closed for construction. So they're closed over to Nielsen. The ramps to and from Meadowvale shut down, and the ramps from Morningside closed as well. The transfer to the collectors approaching Morningside also off limits, and the ramp to Young is closed for maintenance. And at the 403 in the collectors, they've set up shop in the left lane, and the southbound Winston Churchill ramp to the westbound 401 shut down for construction as well. Eastbound on the 401, east of Guelph Line, three left lanes taken out here. Then at Mavis in the collectors, two right lanes are blocked. The ramps from Mavis closed off. The ramps to and from here, Ontario, off limits. And the ramp to the 410, 403 also closed. At Weston in the collectors, two right lanes out. At Young in the collectors, left lane is blocked. Southbound Bayview ramp to the highway also closed. Transfer to the collectors, east of Bayview shut down. And then east of Leslie in the collectors, two left lanes blocked for some ongoing maintenance. The ramps from Leslie also closed. The ramp to Kennedy is off limits. At McCowan in the collectors, we have a couple of left lanes out, and the transfer to the collectors east of McCowan also closed. If you're traveling on the westbound QEW, construction set up at the 427 in the two left lanes, seeing a bunch up through Dixie. And if you're going eastbound, we have construction set up at here, Ontario, in the left lane. By the time you reach Cawthra, it's two left lanes, seeing a bit of a delay through here as well. 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With your forecast, here's Natasha Ramsay.
11: Temperatures, they're going to be running above seasonal for the rest of the week. Today, 26 degrees. The average high is around 21. And we're even going to have a slight humidex of 30 in there. Partly cloudy skies today after a slight chance of pre-dawn showers. A Thursday morning, we will have some rain. So you may want to leave a little extra travel time for the morning commute. But by the afternoon, we're going to clear out those skies into sunshine with that 25 degrees. Mainly sunny Friday and 23. And we're back to seasonal for the weekend. Highs between 19 and 21 degrees. Overcast on Saturday. Could squeeze out a couple of raindrops. And Sunday, we'll have a chance of morning showers. Today, a warm one at 26 degrees.
2: Downtown Toronto right now, it's partly cloudy and 19 degrees.
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2: Coming up at 12:30, the Jane and Finch community comes together to honor 17-year-old Kashi August, who was gunned down in that neighborhood Monday afternoon as he got off of an LRT train. And we're following breaking news from Los Angeles, where an NBC News chopper has crashed in a ball of flames, killing the pilot, the reporter on board, and a pedestrian on the ground. We'll have that story and more at the bottom of the hour.
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2: Well, the Blue Jays appear to be running out of steam with less than a dozen games to go and their postseason hopes slipping away. 680's Alain Kivion recaps a disappointing night against the Tigers.
15: It was a bullpen day that was going well for the first three innings. Then it went downhill in the fourth. Michael Lorenzen coughed up a three-run homer to Spencer Torkelson, and it never got better. Jays pitching staff issued a combined eight walks. The offense only got six hits and left eight runners stranded on base. Tigers went on to win it 10-1. Jays manager John Schneider post game.
4: You know, you look at the score, got out of hand, but I think just the turning point, a two out walk, 0-2 count to Green, and then they score four, and it kind of unraveled from there, just with a couple mistakes, and then we didn't score. Yeah, that's what it boils down to.
15: 10 games left in the regular season. The Blue Jays now two games back of a wild card spot since the Guardians picked up a win against the White Sox. Alain Kivion, 680 News Radio.
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2: It is time for the Market Minute. The TSX is coming off a loss of 120 points. It closed at 35,582. Stateside, the Dow was down by 329 points. The NASDAQ dropped by 205, while the price of oil starts the day at its highest point since May, just shy of $106 a barrel. The Canadian dollar closed today at 71.8 cents U.S. We will check your top stories in just 60 seconds.
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1: Well, fall is indeed on the way. We definitely felt it on Tuesday, but we're going to get at least one more blast of summery weather today. We'll get a sun and cloud mix, expecting a high of around 26 degrees. We'll even get some humidity, making it feel more like 30. On Thursday, chance of a few early showers, a high of 23 with the winds shifting to the northwest. And then Friday, it'll be sunny, a little more seasonal, with a high of 22 degrees. Downtown Toronto, right now, it's partly cloudy and 19. For Christine Ritchie, I'm Asher Roth. It's 12:30.
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2: Good morning. It is Wednesday, September 16th. I'm Kiana Alvarez, and here's what's making news right now. After a teenage boy was killed in a daylight shooting on Monday, his community rallied together to honor his memory last night. At least three people have died in Los Angeles last night after a helicopter crashed while it was filming a traffic accident. Toronto Fire Services and Toronto Police are on the scene of a fire at a commercial building in Scarborough. And Mark Carney is making big moves this week as he looks to strengthen Canada's economy.
3: The Blue Jays got mauled by the Tigers. Even worse, the Guardians beat the White Sox, putting the Jays further back from a wild card spot. And a pair of players secured the bag in the NHL, both signing eight-year deals. Sports at 45.
2: 680 News Time, 12:31. It's time for Rogers Xfinity Internet. Traffic and weather together on the ones. Good morning, Stefan Allup.
4: Good morning, Kiana. This report brought to you by Canadian Rack Technology. So lots of construction on the highways. Only one issue. It's on the westbound 401. So let's start there. First off, construction to get through in between Westney and Brock Road. It's three left lanes blocked by the time you reach Brock Road. So single file through that right lane, but we're not really seeing much of a delay. Then at Kingston Road in the collectors, we have three left lanes blocked with a collision. So traffic is being forced through the bullnose over to the Kingston Road ramp lanes. Then you can get by this crash doing that. It's not really causing much of a delay at this hour. The ramps from Kingston Road were already shut down for construction. And then all collector lanes are shut down at Meadowvale over to Nielsen. This is for construction as well. No access to and from Meadowvale. You can't get on at Morningside. The transfer to the collectors approaching Morningside off limits as well. The ramp to Yonge closed for maintenance, and then at the 403 in the collectors, left lane is out with construction. Southbound Winston Churchill ramp to the highway also closed. Eastbound 401 east of Guelph line, it's two left lanes out here with ongoing construction. At Mavis in the collectors, two right lanes are out. The ramps from Mavis closed. The ramps to and from Huron, Ontario are blocked, and the ramp to the 410 403 shut down as well. At Weston in the collectors, couple of right lanes out for road work. And then in the collectors at Yonge, the left lane is blocked. Southbound Bayview ramp to the eastbound 401 is off limits. The transfer to the collectors east of Bayview also closed. Then east of Leslie in the collectors, two left lanes blocked for maintenance. The ramps from Leslie shut down. The ramp to Kennedy is closed for ongoing construction. At McCowan, roadwork continues in the collectors. Two left lanes out here. The transfer to the collectors east of McCowan also shut down. If you're making your way down the southbound 400, first off at Dunlop, couple of left lanes out for construction. South of Mapleview, two left lanes are out. At Highway 89, two right lanes blocked. South of Rutherford, the right lane is closed. Westbound Langstaff on-ramp shut down. And the ramp to the eastbound 401 is shut down. Northbound 400 ramp to the eastbound 401 closed as well. The ramp to Highway 9, we have two right lanes out. And at Highway 9 itself, the right lane is blocked. At Highway 89, two left lanes. At ESSA, two left lanes out once again. 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With your forecast, here's Natasha Ramsahai.
5: Some wet roads and sidewalks possible out there early this morning through the pre-dawn hours out through the west end of Lake Ontario. And then the rest of the day is dry. You can bring the patio cushions back out today with 26 degrees, Humidex 30. However, before you head off to bed tonight, you're going to want to bring them in again as we have a chance for early morning showers on Thursday. Today's high, 26 degrees, Humidex near 30.
2: It is currently 19 degrees in downtown Toronto under a mostly cloudy sky. 680 News Time at 12:34. after a teenage boy was killed in a daylight shooting on Monday. His community rallied together to honor his memory last night. 17-year-old Cashy August was fatally shot at Jane and Finch moments after getting off the LRT. At the vigil on Tuesday night, Cashy's aunt says she's fed up with the lack of solutions for a community that needs help.
6: We need somebody to come and give us a plan. We don't care about anybody's political parties, who's running for this, who's running for that. We don't care. All we care about is our child that somebody gunned down yesterday a few steps from his home. Right? He was right there. He was so close to home. There were so many other children, right? What about all of the children that were on the RRC or whatever that you call this thing? What about all of these children? What about our children?
2: Lorna Ann Twee, a candidate for the Ward 7 council seat, organized the vigil. And Afia Baugh from City News spoke to some of Cashy's peers at C.W. Jeffries Collegiate. They say they'll never forget the impact he had on their lives.
7: Like, for me personally, I've been going through some hard times in middle school, and he was actually there for me.
8: If you're upset about something, he'll definitely let you feel better. He'll make jokes even when you're having the worst day of your life. He's just a sweet guy, honestly.
9: There are several social media posts mourning the loss of the teenager, including this post from the school's grade 12 student page, saying he made an earnest impact on C.W. Jeffries in the past year that he has been there, and his memories, passions, and talents wouldn't be forgotten.
2: The teen boy's death is Toronto's 24th homicide of the year, and suspect details have not yet been released. 680 News Time at 12:36. Breaking news from Los Angeles, where at least three people have died last night and a local news crew is unaccounted for after a helicopter crashed while it was filming a traffic accident. The footage was being live streamed as the chopper went down in a suburban neighborhood. The images freezing at the moment of impact. Fire crews say the crash ignited several cars on the ground.
10: We're still looking through the wreckage. It was fully involved in fire when we arrived, as well as several other vehicles that it crashed next to.
2: One person on the ground was pronounced dead at the scene. Another was taken to hospital in an unknown condition. NBC Los Angeles has confirmed the helicopter was theirs, News Chopper 4. Los Angeles Mayor Karen Bass praised first responders for their quick reaction and expressed grief over those who were killed in the bus collision and aircraft crash. Mark Carney is making big moves this week as he looks to strengthen Canada's economy. First, the Global Investment Summit this week in Toronto, and now he's headed across the pond to France, where he's scheduled to speak to the European Parliament. 680 Sophia Vavaroutsos has more.
11: The Prime Minister confirms visa rules will be part of his talks with EU officials as he pushes for a deeper relationship with the bloc. Mark Carney made the comment speaking to reporters, saying it's just one of the elements he plans to bring up. Those here at Pearson Terminal 1 who are double-checking their own passports, visas and documents to head to destinations around the world say they would be for it.
12: I can't see there being any negatives to that. If I wasn't married and single, then I would definitely go more often.
13: I would feel great. It allows for more opportunities for Canadians.
11: It's all part of this push away from the U.S., which has already resulted in a tighter relationship with European countries, with new economic and defense agreements in the works. At Pearson Airport, Sophia Vavaroutsos, 680 News Radio.
2: 680 News Time at 12:37. Breaking news from Toronto Police and Toronto Fire Services, who are on the scene of a now extinguished fire at a commercial building in Scarborough. They got the call before 11:15 last night in the St. Clair Avenue East and Kennedy Road area. There's no information about reported injuries at this time, and police say eastbound lanes on St. Clair Avenue East are closed west of Kennedy Road. They are also asking drivers to use alternate routes. Stay with 680 News Radio for the latest on this developing story. Toronto Mayor Olivia Chow and Chris Alexander were among the mayoral candidates discussing Toronto's art and culture scene last night. The debate was sponsored by the Toronto Arts Foundation and featured Sarah McVie, a local actress and star of Workin' Moms. Here's what McVie, Chow, and Alexander had to say.
14: We know every dollar that is invested in the arts brings back $29 in economic activity. So, really, it's a clear case, a business case, if you will, to continue increasing the arts budget line because it continues to bring more and more economic benefit.
15: We also need to change our thinking. This is not a frill. This is not nice to have. This is core to what the City of Toronto does and should do. It's core to who we are, to our economy, to the way forward as a city that is the most diverse in the world.
16: One of the foundation of my culture plan is creating new space. We are committed to creating 1 million square feet of new cultural space so that you can focus on what you can do best, what you do best, which is creating.
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2: 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Empro says the price rose 1 cent at midnight to $1.839 a litre at most GTA stations. 6:80 News Time at 12:40.
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1: 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It's time for Rogers Xfinity Internet traffic and weather. 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
2: This report brought to you by Sunwing. Lots of construction on the highways right now, including on the westbound 401 between Westney and Brock Road. Three left lanes taken out, but traffic is looking good coming through here. Good news in the collectors at Kingston Road. A collision here has wrapped up. All lanes now active. However, the ramps from Kingston Road are shut down, and that's for construction. More construction in the collectors at Meadowvale. All collector lanes closed from Meadowvale over to Nielsen. The ramps to and from Meadowvale shut down. No access from Morningside either. Obviously, the transfer to the collectors approaching Morningside off limits as well. They've reopened the ramp to Yonge, but now crews have shut down the ramps from Yonge, and this is for ongoing maintenance. At the 403 in the collectors, left lane is blocked for construction. Southbound Winston Churchill ramp to the highway also closed for road work. Eastbound on the 401, east of Guelph Line, we have a couple of left lanes out. And then at Mavis in the collectors, two right lanes blocked. The ramps from Mavis closed. The ramps to and from here, Ontario, are closed. And the ramp to the 410, 403 off limits as well. At Weston in the collectors, pylons in the two right lanes. Then in the collectors at Yonge, left lane is out. Southbound Bayview ramp to the highway is closed. The transfer to the collectors east of Bayview is shut down. East of Leslie in the collectors, two left lanes out for maintenance. We have the ramps from Leslie blocked as well. The ramp to Kennedy is closed for construction. At McCowan in the collectors, couple of left lanes out, and the transfer to the collectors east of McCowan also shut down. If you're traveling on the southbound 404 DVP, first off at Bloomington, the right lane is blocked with construction. The ramp to Stouffville Road is closed. And then from Dundas to the Gardner, we have a couple of right lanes out, and the ramp to Richmond also shut down. 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Here's Natasha Ramsahai.
1: There is a slight chance of early morning. We're talking pre-dawn showers this morning. Otherwise, it's going to be dry through the day. You can leave your umbrellas at home. 26 degrees, a slight humidex near 30, so it's going to be a warm one. Partly cloudy skies expected. Now, before you head off to bed tonight, patio cushions need to go back in because we'll likely start off Thursday with some early morning showers and then back into sunshine in the afternoon. It is also a day of above seasonal temps at 25. Today, 26 degrees.
3: It is currently 19 degrees in downtown Toronto under a mostly cloudy sky. 680 News Time at 12:44.
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3: It is 19 degrees in downtown Toronto. Good morning. I'm Kiana Alvarez, and here are the top stories this hour. After a teenage boy was killed in a daylight shooting on Monday, his community rallied together to honor his memory last night. Some of Cashi's peers say they'll never forget the impact he had on their lives. And the teen boy's death is Toronto's 24th homicide of the year. And at least three people have died in Los Angeles last night, and a local news crew is unaccounted for after a helicopter crashed while it was filming a traffic accident. NBC Los Angeles has confirmed the helicopter was theirs. It is now time for sports, and from Sportsnet 590 The Fan, here's Ale Kevyan.
8: Tough one at Rogers Center again. The Jays taking on the Tigers. First three innings were clean for Jays pitchers. Then Michael Lorenzen took over in the fourth. Tigers scored the game's first run on an RBI double. Then a few batters later, this happened.
9: And this one left over the heart of the plate, and it's a towering shot to left field for a three-run home run.
8: That three-run homer belonged to Spencer Torkelson. Riley Green then hit an RBI single in the fifth. So five earned runs, all tagged to Lorenzen. Eight combined walks for the Jays pitching staff. 10-1 loss for the Blue Jays. Chicago White Sox didn't do the Jays any favors either. Cleveland Guardians walked them off in the ninth to beat them 7-6. So now the boys of summer, two games back of that final wild card spot with 10 games to go in the regular season. Over in AAA Buffalo, Treya Savage trying to work his way back from knee surgery. Didn't make it out of the first inning in his rehab start. He got tagged with two runs, two hits, and a walk on 34 pitches. Anthony Santander, who was also set to play in the game, was scratched due to back soreness. The Leafs with some broadcast changes. Now former Marlies voice Todd Crocker set to replace Joe Bowen on the radio broadcast. Crocker was with the Marlies for 13 seasons. Leafs start their preseason on Saturday with split squad games against Montreal. More news from the ice. The Anaheim Ducks signed forward Cutter Gauthier to an 8-year deal worth $81 million. Elsewhere, the Capitals signing forward Justin Sertiff to an 8-year deal worth just under $51 million. Sports at 15 and 45 past every hour or anytime at sportsnet.ca.
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14: Good morning, I'm Mitch Burke. U.S. President Donald Trump's hand-picked board of trustees for the Kennedy Center has announced the venue will shut down just hours after a federal judge said Trump's name cannot be added to the building. The board wanted to add an inscription thanking Trump for renovating and restoring the property. Multiple sources told CNN that the president called into that board meeting and screamed at the judge, the board members, and the Democratic congresswoman whose lawsuit has prevented his name from being added to the building. On social media, Trump says the performing arts venue won't be renovated and restored without his name attached. All four of Ed Sheeran's opening acts, including his backing band, have now quit his concert tour in support of Macklemore, who was removed for his pro-Palestinian comments on stage in New Jersey. The supporting acts, including Phineas, Billie Eilish's older brother, each announced they would leave the tour hours after Sheeran said that he refused to be drawn into a discussion about the war in Gaza. The 35-year-old singer said on Instagram that the decision to remove Macklemore was solely the tour promoters. Robert Kraft, the owner of the New England Patriots, later confirmed that he led the push to drop the rapper from the tour, even threatening to block Sheeran's concert at Gillette Stadium. It's now unclear what will happen at Sheeran's next concert this Saturday in Philadelphia. And figures from all across the ideological spectrum gathered for the pro-human assembly in Washington to discuss the growing prominence of AI.
15: As major AI labs now push to slow down development in light of potential dangers, former Trump administration strategist Steve Bannon says of those companies,
16: the people don't trust them, and that trust is not going up.
15: A rare ideological ally, Vermont Senator Bernie Sanders, who says lawmakers must step in.
17: The public has had virtually no input into the AI revolution that is transforming the world.
15: Mike Dubusky, ABC News.
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2: Stephan Olop here from the 680 News Radio Traffic Center. 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A lot of construction to get through on the highways right now. On the northbound 400, the ramp to the eastbound 401 is closed. On the ramp to Highway 9, a couple of right lanes are blocked at Highway 9. The right lane is also out at Highway 89. We have two left lanes blocked at Essa Road. Two left lanes also out. Going southbound at Dunlop, a couple of left lanes are blocked. Then south of Maple View, two left lanes are out at Highway 89. We have two right lanes blocked. South of Rutherford, single right lane closed. Westbound Langstaff ramp to the highway is shut down, and the ramp to the eastbound 401 also closed. On the westbound QEW at the 427, you're going to find a couple of left lanes taken out. Fort Erie bound at Fairview, we have two left lanes blocked. And then at Bartlett, a couple of left lanes also out. Eastbound QEW at Huron, Ontario, the left lane is out. At Cawthra, we have two left lanes blocked. If you're traveling on the south Band 410, the ramp to Derry Courtney Park is shut down, and the ramps from Courtney Park also closed. On the northbound 410, construction set up at Beauvaird in the left lane. 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Your next report is at 101 with your forecast. Here's Chief Meteorologist Natasha Ramsahai.
1: Temperatures, they're going to be running above seasonal for the rest of the week. Today, 26 degrees. The average high is around 21. And we're even going to have a slight humid index of 30 in there. Partly cloudy skies today after a slight chance of pre-dawn showers. A Thursday morning, we will have some rain. So you may want to leave a little extra travel time for the morning commute. But by the afternoon, we're going to clear out those skies into sunshine with that 25 degrees. Mainly sunny Friday and 23. And we're back to seasonal for the weekend. Highs between 19 and 21 degrees. Overcast on Saturday. Could squeeze out a couple of raindrops. And Sunday, we'll have a chance of morning showers. Today, a warm one at 26 degrees.
20: 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And The Pirate Queen by Ariel Lahan will do just that. 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
23: Some truly interesting census data coming out of the land of the rising sun tonight. Get this one. More than 100,000 people in Japan are now aged 100 years or older. Yeah, it's quite something. To be exact, Japan is now home to 107,677 centenarians. That's the highest number in the world, well ahead of Canada. The latest Canadian census data from 2021 show that there were just over 9,500 Canadians aged 100 or more. Of course, Japan has a population of 122 million, where we have just over 41 million. Still, it's impressive in Japan, where 88% of those over 100 are women. So this is very much something affecting women more than men living to this ripe old age. Experts say the long lifespan of the Japanese is likely due to a couple of factors, including a healthy diet and an active lifestyle. While living to an old age is certainly a positive for the Japanese, there is a negative here as well. The country's population is not replacing itself at a sustainable rate. Fertility rates have plummeted. Residents age 65 and older currently make up around 30% of the Japanese population. In fact, sales of adult diapers in Japan have outsold baby diapers for the last 10 years and counting. Alex and Laura, this is pretty interesting to think about why the Japanese are living much older than we are. You know, I've had a chance to travel to that great country a couple of times. And, you know, you can go, not that I've ever done this, wink, wink, but you can go to a bar at like 6 a.m. in Japan, consume copious amounts of whiskey and smoke inside said bar, which you don't think is something that would lead itself to a long lifestyle. But here we are. Maybe they're having more fun than we are.
0: That's your conclusion?
1: Give it a go, Richie. We'll see how it works out for you. I don't know.
0: I mean, maybe it's just like the availability of it makes it like just everyone does it less because you can do whenever you want.
4: It's not as special.
0: Yeah.
4: Yeah. I don't know.
0: Well,
4: not surprised that the majority of them are women, though, of course.
0: Yeah. I mean, it goes without saying in terms of longevity. But yeah. Who's most likely of the three of us? The answer is there's only one answer. It's Laura.
4: Yes. you know, I don't want to, honestly, I don't think I'd want to live to 100. I think that's just, it's too long. What am I supposed to do with all my time?
0: Yeah, you get a letter from, I don't know who will be in charge.
23: Prime Minister
0: will
23: send you one.
0: No. No.
23: They actually have a day. There's a dedicated day in Japan where they celebrate the elderly. So that's really, they respect the elderly perhaps a lot more. And maybe that plays a big role in it too. Does.
4: That definitely plays a role. Yeah, for sure.
0: Okay.
23: Do you like sushi? I hope you guys like sushi. We should be eating more sushi maybe.
0: That's also possible.
4: I do like sushi.
0: Yeah. All you can eat sushi? Maybe not.
4: Yeah. Again, in moderation, right? There we go.
0: Richie.
4: Stay young, Richie.
0: Yeah.
23: Thank you. Off to my whiskey bar. Have a good night.
0: Have a good one.
14: Time now for the Dynamic Market Minute. The TSX is coming off a loss of 120 points to 35,582. The price for oil starts the day at its highest since May, just shy of $106 a barrel. More headlines now from Bloomberg.
5: With losses across the board in five of the past six trading days, Wall Street has pretty much priced in an interest rate hike today from the Fed Reserve. Chief Kevin Warsh and members of Policy Setting Committee are widely expected to raise the funds rate for the first time in more than 3 years, following recent reporting showing producer and core consumer inflation both rising more than forecast. Today could be a near make or break for the company behind Snapchat, as Snap Inc. holds a launch event in Los Angeles to kick off sales of Specs, its first pair of augmented reality glasses. As its larger tech peers spend tens of billions of dollars on state-of-the-art AI models and related infrastructure, Snap has taken a different approach, placing its time, money, and people power into its glasses venture. Some investors, though, have publicly expressed worry over whether Specs will break through in a crowded marketplace where competitors have a lot more financial resources. Andrew O'Day, Bloomberg Radio.
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0: scene of a bus crash fell from the sky and burst into flames last night, killing at least three people. Eastbound lanes on St. Clair Avenue East are closed west of Kennedy Road because of a fire investigation. And there was another debate last night in the Toronto mayoral race, but one of the front runners sat this one out.
1: The Jays dug themselves in a deeper hole with a big loss against the Tigers. Guardians walked off the White Sox. That doesn't help either, and got a pair of eight-year deals signed in the NHL. Sports at 15.
0: 680 News Time 101. It's time for Rogers Xfinity Internet traffic and weather together on the ones. Here's Stefanola.
2: No serious issues on the highways right now, but we do have lots of construction to tell you about. Let's start on the eastbound 401 east of Guelph Line. Couple of left lanes out there. It looks like you might find a minor bunch up as you make your way through. Then in the collectors at Mavis, two right lanes are blocked. The ramps from Mavis closed down. The ramps to and from Huron, Ontario are out. And the ramp to the 410-403 also closed. At Weston in the collectors, couple of right lanes out. At Young in the collectors, left lane is blocked. Southbound Bayview ramp to the highway is closed. East of Bayview, the transfers to the collectors are shut down. Then east of Leslie in the collectors, we have a couple of left lanes out with maintenance. The ramps from Leslie also closed off. The ramp to Kennedy is off limits for construction. More road work in the collectors at McCowan. Two left lanes out here, and the transfer to the collectors east of McCowan shut down as well. If you're going westbound, beyond Westney over to Brock Road, three left lanes taken out for road work. The ramps from Kingston Road are closed. Then all collector lanes shut down from Meadowvale to Nielsen. The ramps to and from Meadowvale closed off. The ramps to and from Morningside obviously shut down as well. You can get back on at Nielsen. No access though to the collectors approaching Morningside. The ramps from Yonge Street remain closed for ongoing maintenance. At the 403 in the collectors, we have the left lane blocked for construction. A southbound Winston Churchill ramp to the highway is also closed. On the westbound 407 approaching Kiel, we have three left lanes out for road work, and then beyond the 401, three right lanes taken out for some ongoing construction here. And if you're getting around on the 410, going northbound at Beauvais, the left lane is out. Southbound, the ramp to Derry Courtney Park is closed, and the ramps from Courtney Park also off limits. Your next report is at 111 with your forecast. Here's Natasha Ramsahai.
3: Slight chance of pre-dawn early morning showers, especially out through the west end of the GTA. Otherwise, it is going to be a warm one, 26 degrees, a slight humidex near 30, and we will be under partly cloudy skies. So staying dry today, it looks like you can get some good balcony or patio outdoor sitting time today. The high, 26 degrees with a slight humidex near 30.
0: It is currently 19 degrees in downtown Toronto under a mostly cloudy sky. 680 News Time at 103. The Jane and Finch community gathered last night to remember Cashie August, the 17-year-old high school student who was shot and killed on Monday afternoon. This member of the community says the gun violence must stop.
4: I'm appealing to the community. I'm appealing to the young people. I'm standing here. I'm 31 years old. I've been through it. I've been in high school. I've been in middle school. I know the type of influences and the type of peer pressure that we go through in our community because we can't get by.
0: And some of Cashie's peers spoke with City News about why he was so beloved. Afia Baugh from City News has more.
5: I don't really know how to explain my feelings right now.
6: It's honestly so depressing. Everyone's just, like, not themselves anymore.
7: Students here say the senior student was on the basketball team and was a bright and bubbly soul who cared about people.
5: A very fun, energetic person that actually cares about how other people think.
6: I want other people to know that he's a fun guy. He's caring. If you're upset about something, he'll definitely let you feel better. He'll make jokes even when you're having the worst day of your life. He's just a sweet guy, honestly.
0: Grief counselors will be on hand at CW Jeffries Collegiate to help the community cope. Police have not released a description of his killer as of yet. 680 News Time at 105. Breaking news from Los Angeles, where a news helicopter hovering over the scene of a bus crash fell from the sky and burst into flames last night, killing the pilot, the reporter on board, and another person on the ground. It happened in the LA suburb of Chatsworth, where several news choppers were in the air covering the traffic accident. In the moments after the crash, it's clear the reporters on the ground did not know

0: know whose helicopter went down.
1: Okay, it's not you. It's not. My colleagues are telling me that it is not there, that it is not from their station. We don't know where it's from. This is when, you know, in L.A., we work together here. There are people running. They're my colleagues running, trying to get their trucks out of the way.
0: The crash completely destroyed the chopper and set fire to several cars in a parking lot. NBC Los Angeles has confirmed the helicopter was theirs, News Chopper 4. One other person was killed on the ground, along with two people in the bus crash that the choppers were covering, and another taken to hospital in unknown condition. 680 News Time 106. There was another debate last night in the Toronto mayoral race, but one of the front runners sat this one out. Rhianne Campbell from City News has more.
2: For the second consecutive night, Toronto's mayoral candidates faced off in a debate. The event, which was hosted by the Toronto Arts Foundation, included Olivia Chow, Chris Alexander, and Sarah McVee. Brad Bradford opted not to take part due to the debate's moderator, Dr. Jill Andrew. Andrew is a former NDP MPP who Bradford says previously campaigned against him. Discussions focused on arts and culture in the city. The next Toronto mayoral debate is scheduled for Tuesday, September 22nd at 7 p.m.
0: And while Brad Bradford wasn't at last night's debate, on Monday night, all three front runners faced off for the first and so far only time this campaign season, with Election Day now 40 days away. 680 News Time 107. Breaking news from Scarborough, where eastbound lanes on St. Clair Avenue East are closed west of Kennedy Road because of a fire investigation. Toronto fire crews got the call around 11:15 last night in the basement of a strip mall. Police are asking drivers to use alternate routes and say there are no reported injuries at this time. Stay with 680 News Radio for the latest on this developing story. 680 News Time 107. The Blue Jays just made it harder on themselves to chase down the Guardians for that final wild card spot. 680's L.A. Kevion joins us with a recap of their second meeting against the Tigers.
3: It was a bullpen day that was going well for the first three innings. Then it went downhill in the fourth. Michael Lorenzen coughed up a three-run homer to Spencer Torkelson, and it never got better. Jays pitching staff issued a combined eight walks. The offense only got six hits and left eight runners stranded on base. Tigers went on to win it 10-1. Jays manager John Schneider post-game.
4: You know, you look at the score, got out of hand, but I think the, you know, just the turning point, a two-out walk, 0-2 count to Green, and then they score four, and you know, it kind of unraveled from there, just with a couple mistakes, and then we didn't score. Yeah, that's what it boils down to.
3: 10 games left in the regular season. The Blue Jays now two games back of a wild card spot since the Guardians picked up a win against the White Sox. Alain Kevion, 680 News Radio.
0: 4 years into the $10 a day program, childcare wait lists are still growing in some Ontario cities. Ontario has not yet met the $10 goal, with fees capped at $22 a day, but some parents are urging Ontario to instead prioritize expansion. An initial surge in demand created by the more affordable fees started in 2022 saw many childcare wait lists skyrocket. The province was supposed to have created 86,000 affordable spaces by this year under the deal with the federal government, but has so far fallen short of, at just shy of 60,000. 680 News Time 109.
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0: 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Empro says the price rose 1 cent at midnight to $1.839 a liter at most GTA stations. And coming up, traffic and weather together on the ones. 680 News Time 110.
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0: 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It's time for Rogers Xfinity Internet traffic and weather together on the ones. Here's Stefan Olup.
17: Nothing but overnight road work affecting the highways right now, and we have lots of it. Southbound 400 at Dunlop, two left lanes are blocked. South of Mapleview, a couple of left lanes are out. Then at Highway 89, it's two right lanes. South of Rutherford, only one right lane, and the westbound Langstaff ramp to the highway is closed. The ramp to the eastbound 401 shut down as well. Northbound 400 ramp to the eastbound 401 also off limits. And then at Highway 9, we have the right lane out on the ramp to Highway 9. A couple of right lanes are blocked. At Highway 89, two left lanes are out, and then two more left lanes blocked off at Essa Road. Southbound 404, DVP at Bloomington, construction in the right lane. The ramp to Stouffville is shut down. And then from Dundas to the Gardner, we have a couple of right lanes out. The ramp to Richmond is closed. And of course, once you pass by Richmond, it's down to a single lane. Northbound 404 ramp to Highway 7, construction in the right lane. Westbound QEW beyond the 427, we have two left lanes out, and then a Fort Erie bound at Fairview, couple of left lanes out. Two more left lanes blocked off at Bartlett. Eastbound QEW at Huron, Ontario, the left lane is blocked. At Cawthra, a couple of left lanes are out. If you're traveling on the southbound 410, the ramp to Derry, Courtney Park is shut down. The ramps from Courtney Park also blocked off. Going northbound on the 410 at Beauvaird, construction in the left lane. Westbound on the 407 approaching Keele, we have roadwork blocking the three left lanes. And then beyond the 401, three right lanes taken out here. Your next report is at 121 with your forecast. Here's Natasha Ramsahai.
18: After a chance for some early morning showers, it's going to be dry, partly cloudy, and warm today, above seasonal by about 5 degrees. We're getting up to 26, a slight humid X near 30. And then on Thursday, we could start off the day with some early morning showers. Skies clearing through the afternoon, so we'll have a nice sunny a latter part of the day with a high of 25 degrees. The next 2 days running above seasonal. Today, 26 degrees.
0: It is currently 19 degrees in downtown Toronto under a mostly cloudy sky. 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
0: It is 19 degrees in downtown Toronto. Good morning. I'm Kiana Alvarez, and here are the top stories this hour. The Jane and Finch community gathered last night to remember the 17-year-old high school student who was shot and killed on Monday afternoon. Cashy August was a student at C.W. Jeffries Collegiate, where grief counselors will be on hand. In Los Angeles, a news helicopter hovering over the scene of a bus crash fell from the sky and burst into flames last night, killing at least three people. The crash completely destroyed the chopper and set fire to several cars in a parking lot. NBC LA has confirmed it was their helicopter. And there was another debate last night in the Toronto mayoral race, but one of the front runners sat this one out. Brad Bradford did not attend, with his team saying the moderator, Jill Andrew, a former NDP MPP, previously campaigned against him. It is now time for sports, and from Sportsnet 590 The Fan, here's Ale Kavion.
3: Bullpen day for the Blue Jays against the Tigers, and it showed big time. Fast forward to the fourth inning where the wheels fell off. Michael Lorenzen was on the mound. He allowed four runs. Then in the fifth, Tigers hit another off of him. When it was all said and done, the Tigers won it 10-1. Brett Bateman came in to score the lone run for the Jays off an Alejandro Kirk single. Guardians against the White Sox. White Sox had a four-run inning of their own. That was in the sixth. They weren't able to hold on to their lead. Brian Rocchio walked off the White Sox 7-6 the final. With that Guardians win and that Jays loss, the Boys of Summer now two games back of a wild card spot, 10 games left on the regular season. Treya Savage with a rehab start in AAA Buffalo didn't even make it out of the first inning. He was tagged with two runs on two hits on 34 pitches. Anthony Santander supposed to play in that game but was scratched due to back soreness. Leafs with some broadcast changes. They've named Todd Crocker their new radio play-by-play announcer. Crocker was with the Marlies for 13 seasons. David Bowen, Joe Bowen's youngest son, will replace Crocker in the Marlies booth. Staying on the frozen waters, Cutter Gauthier and the Anaheim Ducks have agreed to terms on an 8-year contract worth $81 million. Then in Washington, the Capitals signed forward Justin Sirdoff to an 8-year deal worth over $50 million. Canadian men's national soccer team set to play a friendly in the city at the end of the month. They'll do so without Alphonso Davies and goalkeeper Max Crépeau. Davies will be on his honeymoon, Crépeau tending to a personal matter. Sports at 15 and 45 past every hour or anytime at sportsnet.ca.
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4: Good morning, I'm Mitch Burke. An executive at OpenAI likes what he heard during the first ever investment summit in Toronto. And that's not all. 680 News Radio business analyst Chris McCusker explains.
23: George Osborne was the Chancellor of the UK from 2010 to 2016, and he's now the head of OpenAI for countries, an international liaison's role. Osborne previously hired Prime Minister Mark Carney to lead the Bank of England, so the two men do know each other. Osborne, who was part of the summit, says there is the potential for data center partnerships in Canada because of the availability of energy and land. While Blackstone President John Gray calls Canada a sleeping giant economically.
24: We're now at a moment where Canada is really focused on its economic independence. And at the same time, this massive infrastructure is needed for the future. And so what we're hearing at this conference, that we're going to sort of unleash Canada.
23: Chris McCusker, 680 News Radio.
4: The U.S. state, at the center of a global conversation about the health of new mothers, is proposing changes to the way they are cared for.
25: Massachusetts Governor Maura Healey is proposing postpartum care changes after the Lindsay Clancy trial. Clancy's attorneys argued she was suffering from unresolved postpartum psychosis when she killed her three children in 2023. The jury in her trial could not reach a unanimous verdict. Governor Healey is proposing providing free home visits by nurses to all parents with newborns, as well as updated regulations governing mental health screening of new mothers.
26: To every mom who has struggled with her mental health before, during, or after pregnancy, I want you to know we see you. I see you. And we're taking action to work to prevent other mothers and families from having to go through painful experiences.
25: Audio from WCVB. No decision has been made yet whether Lindsay Clancy will be tried again. I'm Ed Donahue.
4: And Prince Harry and his wife Meghan Markle have moved their children to a new school in the UK over security concerns.
5: A spokesperson says the decision follows discussions with their security team. Prince Archie, 7, and Princess Lilibet, 5, just began the school year after relocating from California in late August. British media reports that the distance and traffic were concerns. The family is reportedly awaiting a government risk assessment on their security needs. Harry and Meghan, who left royal duties 6 years ago, have been expressing interest in reconciling with the royal family. They continue to refrain from using formal royal titles, which was a stipulation. I'm Julie Walker.
4: We'll have traffic and weather on the way next.
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17: Stephen Olup here from the 680 News Radio Traffic Center. A lot of construction on the highways right now. Eastbound 401 east of Guelph Line, 2 left lanes are out. Then in the collectors at James Snow, they've blocked the left lane with emergency road work. In the collectors at Mavis, 2 right lanes are blocked. The ramps from Mavis closed down. The ramps to and from Hure, Ontario are out. The ramp to the 410-403 also closed. In the collectors at Weston, 2 right lanes out. At Young, in the collectors, the left lane is blocked. Southbound Bayview ramp to the highway is closed. The transfer to the collectors east of Bayview is shut down. East of Leslie, we have a couple of left lanes blocked for ongoing maintenance. The ramps from Leslie are closed. And then the ramp to Kennedy is shut down at McCowan in the collectors. 2 left lanes are out. East of McCowan, a transfer to the collector closed as well. Going westbound beyond Westney, 3 left lanes are blocked off. The ramps from Kingston are closed off. All collector lanes shut down at Meadowvale. The ramps to and from Meadowvale are closed down. You can rejoin at Nielsen. The ramp to Avenue has been shut down, and the southbound Winston Churchill ramp to the westbound 401 also closed. Your next report is at 131 with your forecast. Here's Natasha Ramsahai.
18: The average high for this time of year is 21. We're getting up to 26 degrees today, and even a slight humidex near 30. So a warm day today and tomorrow. And today's dry, partly cloudy. Tomorrow morning, we're going to see some rain to start before we dry out through the afternoon. A gorgeous Friday, nice and comfortable at 23 degrees, low humidity, and lots of sunshine. And then we're going to prepare for some overcast conditions through the weekend. Temperatures back to seasonal, 19 Saturday, cloudy with a slight chance of showers. And then on Sunday, we'll start off with morning showers. I think we'll get some more sun in the afternoon with a high of 21. Next week will be a cooler week compared to this week. Today, 26 degrees with a humidex near 30.
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4: This is 680 News Radio. Amid growing calls to slow down the pace of AI development, one of the leading voices in that effort is speaking out after penning an eye-opening essay over the weekend. Here's ABC's Mike Tabusky.
11: Anthropic CEO Dario Amodei, speaking at Dreamforce, an annual conference put on by tech firm Salesforce, reiterating his plan to create a set of safety standards for the development of AI.
27: Then let's organize the rest of the industry and say, what can we do to set standards for everyone? What can we do to make everyone standards? better.
11: Amadei is calling on his industry to slow the pace of AI development, not to stop it. OpenAI CEO Sam Altman and others in the AI sphere have signaled their support for that idea. Mike Dubusky, ABC News.
4: Federal authorities in the U.S. are focusing on drugs actress Hayden Panettiere may have taken before she died. The L.A. Times, citing sources close to the investigation, reports that Drug Enforcement Administration agents and L.A. authorities have questioned several people. Those sources told the Times that investigators have asked about pills that she may have obtained that could have been counterfeit oxycodone. The coroner is waiting on toxicology test results. Less than 2 months away now from the U.S. midterm elections, and with voters growing more concerned about the economy, a new report finds the war in Iran is only driving up inflation.
12: The nonpartisan Congressional Budget Office says the war cost the U.S. more than $38 billion through August 1st. That's in line with what Pentagon Chief Pete Hegseth told a Senate panel in late July.
13: The estimate we have as of today is $37.5 billion.
12: And the CBO says the price tag will grow up to $3 billion or more per month. The office says the war is expected to contribute to inflation into next year's first quarter, making it roughly a half percentage point higher than earlier estimated. Sagar Magani, Washington.
4: And standing up for Lake Ontario, one at a time. Hundreds of limited edition Presto cards were given away at Union Station Tuesday, complete with a badge and the phrase Lake Ontario, now and always. Those are the same words found on a large sign the premier unveiled last month in Stony Creek, not long after Donald Trump signed an executive order renaming Lake Ontario to Lake America, but only for U.S. government agencies. Time now for the Dynamic Market Minute. The TSX is coming off a loss of 120 points to 35,582. More headlines now from Bloomberg.
14: For the first time in more than 3 years, markets are betting big on the Fed Reserve hiking interest rates. The decision comes 2 hours before the Wall Street closing bell today. Bond market traders see a more than 90% chance the Fed will lift the benchmark rate by a quarter point from the current range of 3.5% to 3.75%. Anything but a quarter point hike could shock the market. Ahead of the Fed, we get one more economic reading sure to be of interest to policymakers, August U.S. retail sales. It carries extra weight this time around, not only because of its timing, but because July's report was widely regarded as skewed by Amazon Prime Day, which happened in June, likely siphoning sales away from July and contributing to a drop. Today's August number is forecast to rise on the strength of back-to-school apparel sales and a rebound in sales of automobiles. Higher gasoline prices will do their part to factor in as well. Andrew O'Day, Bloomberg Radio.
15: When gambling starts to drown everything out, be the you that knows when to make a change. 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
16: There are seafood lovers, and then there are seafood explorers. 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
0: 680 News Time 129. The Federal Public Service has shed more than 23,000 staffers over the last 2 years. An online tool released by the Office of the Parliamentary Budget Officer estimates the number of employees is down 6.5% from 2 years ago. The federal government launched an early retirement program as part of its efforts to cut the number of public servants. Some of the departments that saw the biggest losses were the Canada Revenue Agency, Immigration, Refugees, and Citizenship Canada and Health Canada. 680 News Time 1:30.
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0: Good morning. It is Wednesday, September 16th. I'm Kiana Alvarez, and here's what's making news right now. After a teenage boy was killed in a daylight shooting on Monday, his community rallied together to honor his memory last night. At least three people have died in Los Angeles last night after a helicopter crashed while it was filming a traffic accident. Toronto Fire Services and Toronto Police are on the scene of a now-extinguished fire at a commercial building in Scarborough. And Mark Carney is making big moves this week as he looks to strengthen Canada's economy.
1: The Blue Jays got mauled by the Tigers. Even worse, the Guardians beat the White Sox, putting the Jays further back from a wild card spot. And a pair of players secured the bag in the NHL, both signing eight-year deals. Sports at 45.
0: 6:30 news time at 1:31. It's time for Rogers Xfinity Internet traffic and weather together on the ones. Here's Stefan Ola.
17: Tracking a lot of construction on the major routes, and we do have a new problem. Let's start on the westbound Gardner QEW. So it looks like they have blocked the ramps to and from Islington. Looks like that transfer over to the collectors approaching Kipling is blocked off, and the northbound Kipling ramp to the westbound Gardner shut down as well. Then on the QEW beyond the 427, you're going to find a couple of left lanes out for construction, and then a new collision west of Guelph Line. It's blocking three left lanes, seeing a backup from Guelph Line as a result of this. Fort Erie bound QEW at Fairview, two left lanes are out, and then at Bartlett we have a couple of left lanes out. Eastbound QEW at Hurontario, the left lane is blocked for construction. At Cawthra, two left lanes are out for ongoing construction. Southbound 410, ramp to Derry Courtney Park shut down. The ramps from Courtney Park are closed. If you're going a northbound, we have the left lane blocked off at Beauverde. On the westbound 407, approaching Kiel, three left lanes out for road work. And then beyond the 401, we have three right lanes out with a bit of construction here. Northbound 400, ramp to the eastbound 401 is closed off for construction. On the ramp to Highway 9, a couple of right lanes are blocked. And then on the highway through Highway 9, you'll find the right lane taken out. At Highway 89, a couple of left lanes are out, and then at ESSA, two more left lanes blocked. Southbound 400 at Dunlop, couple of left lanes are out. South of Mapleview, two left lanes blocked. At Highway 89, two right lanes are out. South of Rutherford, only one right lane blocked here. Westbound Langstaff ramp to the highway is closed, and the ramp to the eastbound 401 also off limits. Your next report is at 1:41 with your forecast. Here's Natasha Ramsahai.
18: Some wet roads and sidewalks possible out there early this morning through the pre-dawn hours out through the west end of Lake Ontario. And then the rest of the day is dry. You can bring the patio cushions back out today with 26 degrees, humidex 30. However, before you head off to bed tonight, you're going to want to bring them in again as we have a chance for early morning showers on Thursday. Today's high, 26 degrees, humidex near 30.
0: It is currently 19 degrees in downtown Toronto under a mostly cloudy sky. 6:80 news time, 1:33. After a teenage boy was killed in a daylight shooting on Monday, his community rallied together to honor his memory last night. 17-year-old Kashi August was fatally shot at Jane and Finch moments after getting off the LRT. At the vigil on Tuesday night, Kashi's aunt says she's fed up with the lack of solutions for a community that needs help.
2: We need somebody to come and give us a plan. We don't care about anybody's political parties, who's running for this, who's running for that. We don't care. All we care about is our child that somebody gunned down yesterday a few steps from his home. Right? He was right there. He was so close to home. There were so many other children. Right? What about all of the children that were on the RRT or whatever that you call this thing? What about all of these children? What about our children?
0: Lorna Antwi, a candidate for the Ward 7 council seat, organized the vigil. Afia Baugh from City News spoke to some of Kashi's peers at C.W. Jeffries Collegiate. They say they'll never forget the impact he had on their lives.
3: Like, for me personally, I've been going through some hard times in middle school, and he was actually there for me.
21: If you're upset about something, he'll definitely let you feel better. He'll make jokes even when you're having the worst day of your life. He's just a sweet guy, honestly.
22: There are several social media posts mourning the loss of the teenager, including this post from the school's grade 12 student page, saying he made an earnest impact on C.W. Jeffries in the past year that he has been there, and his memories, passions, and talents wouldn't be forgotten.
0: The teen boy's death is Toronto's 24th homicide of the year, and suspect details have not yet been released. 6:80 News Time at 1:35. Breaking news from Los Angeles, where at least three people have died last night after a helicopter crashed while it was filming a traffic accident. The footage was being live streamed as the chopper went down in a suburban neighborhood. The image is freezing at the moment of impact. Fire crews say the crash ignited several cars on the ground.
5: We're still looking through the wreckage. It was fully involved in fire when we arrived, as well as several other vehicles that it crashed next to.
0: One person on the ground was pronounced dead at the scene, and another was taken to hospital in unknown condition. Los Angeles Mayor Karen Bass praised first responders for their quick reaction and expressed grief over those who were killed.
6: We lost five Angelinos today, and my heart certainly go out to the family and friends of all of those that we lost.
0: NBC Los Angeles has confirmed the helicopter was theirs, News Chopper number 4, after saying they lost contact with their news crews at the time of the crash. 6:80 News Time at 1:36. Mark Carney is making big moves this week as he looks to strengthen Canada's economy. First, the Global Investment Summit this week in Toronto, and now he's heading across the pond to France, where he's scheduled to speak to the European Parliament. 6:80 Sofia Vavaroutsos has more.
7: The Prime Minister confirms visa rules will be part of his talks with EU officials as he pushes for a deeper relationship with the bloc. Mark Carney made the comment speaking to reporters, saying it's just one of the elements he plans to bring up. Those here at Pearson Terminal 1 who are double-checking their own passports, visas and documents to head to destinations around the world say they would be for it.
8: I can't see there being any negatives to that. If I wasn't married and single, then I would definitely go more often.
23: I would feel great. It allows for more opportunities for Canadians.
7: It's all part of this push away from the U.S., which has already resulted in a tighter relationship with European countries, with new economic and defense agreements in the works. At Pearson Airport, Sofia Vavaroutsos, 6:80 News Radio.
0: 6:80 News Time, 1:37. Breaking news from Toronto Police and Toronto Fire Services, who were on the scene of a now extinguished fire at a commercial building. They got the call before 11:15 last night in the St. Clair Avenue East and Kennedy Road area. There's no information about it reported injuries at this time, and police say eastbound lanes on St. Clair Avenue East are closed west of Kennedy Road. They are also asking drivers to use alternate routes. Stay with 6:80 News Radio for the latest on this developing story. 6:80 News Time at 1:38. The injuries to the Jays pitching staff appears to be catching up to them. The Jays faced the Tigers trying to bounce back from their loss in the series opener. They did the opposite of that, and it was ugly. 6:80's L.A. Kevyon joins us with the recap.
1: Braden Fisher got the start in this one. He worked close to two innings. Brendan Cellucci up from AAA Buffalo made his big league debut once Fisher's night was done. Four batters faced, three strikeouts. The wheels fell off in the fourth when Michael Lorenzen took the mound.
24: And this one left over the heart of the plate, and it's a towering shot to left field for a three-run home run.
1: He had already allowed a run before that three-run homer from Spencer Torkelson, and it just got worse from there. Jays pitching staff issued a combined 8 walks in the contest. They went on to lose 10-1, 10 runs on 10 hits for the Tigers. This not helping the boys of summer either. White Sox also got walked off by the Guardians, so the Jays are now 2 games back of a wild card spot with 10 games left to go in the regular season. Alain Kevyon, 6:80 News Radio.
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0: 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Ampro says the price rose 1 cent at midnight to $1.839 a liter at most GTA stations. And coming up in 60 seconds, your traffic and weather report, 6:80 News Time, 1:40.
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0: 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It's time for Rogers Xfinity Internet traffic and weather together on the ones. Here's Stefan Allup.
17: Lots of construction still out there on the highways. On the southbound 404 DVP at Bloomington, the right lane is out. The ramp to Stouffville Road is closed. And then from Dundas to the Gardner, we have a couple of right lanes blocked leading up to the Richmond ramp, which is closed. And then passing the ramp, it goes down to a single lane. Slight bunch up as you make your way onto the Gardner. Westbound Gardner, ramps to and from Islington blocked off. The transfer to the collectors at Islington is closed, and the northbound Kipling on-ramp to the westbound Gardner is shut down. You'll have to get on using the southbound Kipling ramp. Westbound QEW at the 427, two left lanes are blocked with construction. And then west of Guelph Line, we have a collision blocking three left lanes. Lots of crews on scene. Despite that, not really seeing much of a delay, though. Fort Erie bound QEW at Fairview, two left lanes are blocked with construction. Then at Bartlett, two more left lanes are out. Eastbound QEW at Huron, Ontario, the left lane is closed. Then at Cawthra, two left lanes are blocked off. If you're traveling on the eastbound 401 east of Guelph Line, two left lanes out. At James Snow, had an issue pop up in the collectors. Some emergency roadwork here. It quickly cleared, though. At Mavis in the collectors, two right lanes are blocked off. The ramps from Mavis are closed. The ramps to and from Huron, Ontario, off limits. The ramp to the 410-403 also shut down. Then at Weston in the collectors, two right lanes are blocked. At Young in the collectors, left lane is out. Southbound Bayview ramp to the highway is closed. East of Bayview, the transfer to the collectors is off limits. East of Leslie in the collectors, two left lanes out for maintenance. The ramps from Leslie also closed. The ramp to Kennedy is shut down. At McCowan in the collectors, two left lanes are blocked with ongoing construction. East of McCowan, transfer to the collectors shut down as well. Westbound 401 beyond Westney, you're going to find three left lanes taken out. The ramps from Kingston Road are closed. And then at Meadowvale, all collector lanes shut down over to Nielsen. The ramps to and from Meadowvale closed. The ramps to and from Morningside are out. The collectors, a transfer near Morningside, also shut down. And then the ramp to Avenue has been reopened, but the ramps from Avenue are now closed. And this is for emergency road work. At the 403 in the collectors, the left lane is out. Southbound Winston Churchill ramp to the highway also shut down. Your next report is at 151 with your forecast. Here's Natasha Ramza. Hi.
18: There is a slight chance of early morning. We're talking pre-dawn showers this morning. Otherwise, it's going to be dry through the day. You can leave your umbrellas at home. 26 degrees, a slight humidex near 30, so it's going to be a warm one. Partly cloudy skies expected. Now, before you head off to bed tonight, patio cushions need to go back in because we'll likely start off Thursday with some early morning showers and then back into sunshine in the afternoon. It is also a day of above seasonal temps at 25. Today, 26 degrees.
0: It is currently 19 degrees in downtown Toronto under a partly cloudy sky. 680 News Time at 1:44.
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28: I'm standing here and I'm smiling. For Canada. Hi, I'm Ian Thomas, and yes, I really am smiling because there is nowhere that makes me happier than Canada. We're the envy of the world, and we need to protect this precious place. 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
0: It's 19 degrees in downtown Toronto. Good morning. I'm Kiana Alvarez, and here are the top stories this hour. After a teenage boy was killed in a daylight shooting on Monday, his community rallied together to honor his memory last night. Some of Cashy August's peers say they'll never forget the impact he had on their lives. And the teen boy's death is Toronto's 24th homicide of the year. And at least three people have died in Los Angeles last night after a helicopter crashed while it was filming a traffic accident. NBC in Los Angeles has confirmed the helicopter was theirs after saying they'd lost contact with their two staff. It is now time for sports, and from Sportsnet 590 The Fan, here's Alain Kevyan.
1: Tough one at Rogers Centre again. The Jays taking on the Tigers. First three innings were clean for Jays pitchers. Then Michael Lorenzen took over in the fourth. Tigers scored the game's first run on an RBI double. Then a few batters later, this happened.
24: And this one left over the heart of the plate, and it's a towering shot to left field for a three-run home run.
1: That three-run homer belonged to Spencer Torkelson. Riley Green then hit an RBI single in the fifth. So five earned runs, all tagged to Lorenzen. Eight combined walks for the Jays pitching staff. 10-1 loss for the Blue Jays. Chicago White Sox didn't do the Jays any favors either. Cleveland Guardians walked them off in the ninth to beat them 7-6. So now the boys of summer, two games back of that final wild card spot with 10 games to go in the regular season. Over in AAA Buffalo, Treya Savage trying to work his way back from knee surgery. Didn't make it out of the first inning in his rehab start. He got tagged with two runs, two hits, and a walk on 34 pitches. Anthony Santander, who was also set to play in the game, was scratched due to back soreness. The Leafs with some broadcast changes. Now former Marlies voice Todd Crocker set to replace Joe Bowen on the radio broadcast. Crocker was with the Marlies for 13 seasons. Leafs start their preseason on Saturday with split squad games against Montreal. More news from the ice. The Anaheim Ducks signed forward Cutter Gauthier to an eight-year deal worth $81 million. Elsewhere, the Capitals signing forward Justin Sertif to an eight-year deal worth just under $51 million. Sports at 15 and 45 past every hour or anytime at sportsnet.ca.
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21: Good morning, I'm Mitch Burke. U.S. President Donald Trump's hand-picked board of trustees for the Kennedy Center has announced the venue will shut down just hours after a federal judge said Trump's name cannot be added to the building. The board wanted to add an inscription thanking Trump for renovating and restoring the property. Multiple sources told CNN that the president called into that board meeting and screamed at the judge, the board members, and the Democratic congresswoman whose lawsuit has prevented his name from being added to the building. On social media, Trump says the performing arts venue won't be renovated and restored without his name attached. All four of Ed Sheeran's opening acts, including his backing band, have now quit his concert tour in support of Macklemore, who was removed for his pro-Palestinian comments on stage in New Jersey. The supporting acts, including Phineas, Billie Eilish's older brother, each announced they would leave the tour hours after Sheeran said that he refused to be drawn into a discussion about the war in Gaza. The 35-year-old singer said on Instagram that the decision to remove Macklemore was solely the tour promoters. Robert Kraft, the owner of the New England Patriots, later confirmed that he led the push to drop the rapper from the tour, even threatening to block Sheeran's concert at Gillette Stadium. It's now unclear what will happen at Sheeran's next concert this Saturday in Philadelphia. And figures from all across the ideological spectrum gathered for the pro-human assembly in Washington to discuss the growing prominence of AI.
4: As major AI labs now push to slow down development in light of potential dangers, former Trump administration strategist Steve Bannon says of those companies,
5: the people don't trust them, and that trust is not going up.
4: A rare ideological ally, Vermont Senator Bernie Sanders, who says lawmakers must step in.
6: The public has had virtually no input into the AI revolution that is transforming the world.
4: Mike Dubusky, ABC News.
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17: Stefan Olip here from the 680 News Radio Traffic Center. We have some construction to deal with on the West Bend Gardner. No access to and from Islington. The transfer to the collectors at Islington is shut down. And the northbound Kipling on-ramp to the West Bend Gardner also closed. Then, once you make your way onto the QEW after the 427, two left lanes out with construction. West of Guelph Line, we have a collision blocking three left lanes. Crews on scene, but no delays. Fort Erie bound QEW at Fairview, two left lanes are out. And then two more left lanes blocked off at Bartlett. Eastbound on the QEW at Huron-Terrio, the left lane is blocked. Then at Cawthra, we have two left lanes taken out. Northbound 410 at Beauvais, the left lane is blocked. Southbound 410 ramp to Derry-Courtney Park is closed, and the ramps from Courtney Park also shut down. Northbound 400 ramp to the eastbound 401 is closed with construction. Then at Highway 9, the right lane is out. On the ramp to Highway 9, you'll find two right lanes blocked. At Highway 89, two left lanes are out, and then two more left lanes blocked off at Essa. Going southbound at Dunlop, you'll find two left lanes out. South of Mapleview, we have another couple of left lanes blocked. At Highway 89, two right lanes are blocked off. Single right lane blocked off south of Rutherford. The westbound Langstaff on-ramp to the southbound 400 is closed, and the ramp to the eastbound 401 also shut down. Your next update is at 201. Now with your forecast, here's Natasha Ramsahai.
18: Temperatures, they're going to be running above seasonal for the rest of the week. Today, 26 degrees. The average high is around 21. And we're even going to have a slight humidex of 30 in there. Partly cloudy skies today after a slight chance of pre-dawn showers. A Thursday morning, we will have some rain. So you may want to leave a little extra travel time for the morning commute. But by the afternoon, we're going to clear out those skies into sunshine with that 25 degrees. Mainly sunny Friday and 23. And we're back to seasonal for the weekend. Highs between 19 and 21 degrees. Overcast on Saturday. Could squeeze out a couple of raindrops. And Sunday, we'll have a chance of morning showers. Today, a warm one at 26 degrees.
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7: It's Interesting Stories of the Day with Richard Southern.
9: Some truly interesting census data coming out of the land of the rising sun tonight. Get this one. More than 100,000 people in Japan are now aged 100 years or older. Yeah, it's quite something. To be exact, Japan is now home to 107,677 centenarians. That's the highest number in the world, well ahead of Canada. The latest Canadian census data from 2021 show that there were just over 9,500 Canadians aged 100 or more. Of course, Japan has a population of 122 million, where we have just over 41 million. Still, it's impressive in Japan, where 88% of those over 100 are women. So this is very much something affecting women more than men living to this ripe old age. Experts say the long lifespan of the Japanese is likely due to a couple of factors, including a healthy diet and an active lifestyle. While living to an old age is certainly a positive for the Japanese, there is a negative here as well. The country's population is not replacing itself at a sustainable rate. Fertility rates have plummeted. Residents age 65 and older currently make up around 30% of the Japanese population. In fact, sales of adult diapers in Japan have outsold baby diapers for the last 10 years and counting. Alex and Laura, this is pretty interesting to think about why the Japanese are living much older than we are. You know, I've had a chance to travel to that great country a couple of times. And, you know, you can go, not that I've ever done this, wink, wink, but you can go to a bar at like 6 a.m. in Japan, consume copious amounts of whiskey and smoke inside said bar, which you don't think is something that would lead itself to a long lifestyle. But here we are. Maybe they're having more fun than we are.
10: That's your conclusion?
11: Sure. Give it a go, Richie. We'll see how it works out for you. I don't know.
10: I mean, maybe it's just like the availability of it makes it like just everyone does it less because you can do whatever you want.
11: It's not as special.
10: Yeah.
11: Yeah. I don't know. Well, not surprised that the majority of them are women, though, of course.
10: Yeah. I mean, yeah. It goes without saying in terms of longevity. But yeah. Who's most likely of the three of us? The answer is there's only one answer. It's Laura.
11: Yes. you know, I don't want to, honestly, I don't think I'd want to live to 100. I think that's just, it's too long. What am I supposed to do with all my time?
10: Yeah, you get a letter from, I don't know who will be in charge.
9: The Prime Minister
10: will
9: send you one.
10: No. No.
9: They actually have a day. There's a dedicated day in Japan where they celebrate the elderly. So that's really, they respect the elderly perhaps a lot more. And maybe that plays a big role in it too. Does.
11: That definitely plays a role. Yeah, for sure.
10: Okay.
9: Do you like sushi? I hope you guys like sushi. We should be eating more sushi maybe.
10: That's also possible.
11: I do like sushi.
10: Yeah. All you can eat sushi? Maybe not.
11: Yeah. Again, in moderation, right? There we go.
10: Richie.
11: Stay young, Richie.
10: Yeah.
9: Thank you. Off to my whiskey bar. Have a good night.
10: Have a good one.
21: Time now for the Dynamic Market Minute. The TSX is coming off a loss of 120 points to 35,582. The price for oil starts the day at its highest since May, just shy of $106 a barrel. More headlines now from Bloomberg.
12: With losses across the board in 5 of the past 6 trading days, Wall Street has pretty much priced in an interest rate hike today from the Fed Reserve. Chief Kevin Warsh and members of Policy Setting Committee are widely expected to raise the funds rate for the first time in more than 3 years, following recent reporting showing producer and core consumer inflation both rising more than forecast. Today could be a near make or break for the company behind Snapchat, as Snap Inc. holds a launch event in Los Angeles to kick off sales of Specs, its first pair of augmented reality glasses. As its larger tech peers spend tens of billions of dollars on state-of-the-art AI models and related infrastructure, Snap has taken a different approach, placing its time, money, and people power into its glasses venture. Some investors, though, have publicly expressed worry over whether Specs will break through in a crowded marketplace where competitors have a lot more financial resources. Andrew O'Day, Bloomberg Radio.
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5: Good morning. It is Wednesday, September 16th. I'm Kiana Alvarez, and here's what's making news right now. The Jane and Finch community gathered last night to remember the 17-year-old high school student who was shot and killed on Monday afternoon. In Los Angeles, a news helicopter hovering over the scene of a bus crash fell from the sky and burst into flames.

0: The 401 eastbound, just beyond Guelph Line. You're going to find two left lanes blocked. Then at Mavis in the collectors, two right lanes are out. The ramps from Mavis are closed. No access to and from Huron-Ontario, and you cannot reach the 410-403 either. At Weston in the collectors, the two right lanes are blocked. Then at Young in the collectors, the left lane is out. Southbound Bayview ramp to the highway is closed, and the transfer to the collectors east of Bayview is shut down. Then east of Leslie in the collectors, two left lanes are blocked, and the ramps from Leslie also closed. The ramp to Kennedy is shut down, and at McCowan in the collectors, a couple of left lanes are out. The transfer to the collectors east of McCowan also blocked off. If you're going westbound, just beyond Westney over to Brock Road, three left lanes are closed. The ramps from Kingston Road are shut down. All collector lanes closed between Meadowvale and Nielsen, and the ramps to and from Meadowvale shut down as well. The ramps from Avenue remain closed for emergency road work. At the 403 in the collectors, the left lane is blocked. Southbound Winston Churchill ramp to the westbound 401 also closed. On the westbound Gardner, the ramps to and from Islington are blocked off, and the transfer to the collectors at Islington is closed. Northbound Kipling on-ramp is shut down, but you can reach the highway using the southbound Kipling ramp. Once you get on the westbound QEW beyond the 427, two left lanes are out with construction. And then west of Guelph Line, we are down to just one left lane out with this collision investigation. Fort Erie bound at Fairview, couple of left lanes blocked off. And then at Bartlett, we have two left lanes out for construction as well. Your next report is at 2:11. And now with your forecast, here's Natasha Ramsahai.
1: Slight chance of pre-dawn early morning showers, especially out through the west end of the GTA. Otherwise, it is going to be a warm one, 26 degrees, a slight humidex near 30, and we will be under partly cloudy skies. So staying dry today, it looks like you can get some good balcony or patio outdoor sitting time today. The high, 26 degrees with a slight humidex near 30.
2: It is currently 19 degrees in downtown Toronto under a partly cloudy sky. 680 News time at 2:03. The Jane and Finch community gathered last night to remember Kashi August, the 17-year-old high school student who was shot and killed on Monday afternoon. This member of the community says the gun violence must stop.
3: I'm appealing to the community. I'm appealing to the young people. I'm standing here, I'm 31 years old. I've been through it. I've been in high school. I've been in middle school. I know the type of influences and the type of peer pressure that we go through in our communities because we can't get by.
2: Some of Kashi's peers spoke with City News about why he was so beloved. Afia Baugh has more.
4: I don't really know how to explain my feelings right now.
5: It's honestly so depressing. Everyone's just, like, not themselves anymore.
6: Students here say the senior student was on the basketball team and was a bright and bubbly soul who cared about people.
7: A very fun, energetic person that actually cares about how other people think.
5: I want other people to know that he's a fun guy. He's caring. If you're upset about something, he'll definitely let you feel better. He'll make jokes even when you're having the worst day of your life. He's just a sweet guy, honestly.
2: Grief counselors will be on hand at CW Jeffries Collegiate to help the community cope, and police have not released a description of his killer, as of yet. 680 News time at 2:05. Breaking news from Los Angeles, where a news helicopter hovering over the scene of a bus crash fell from the sky and burst into flames last night, killing the pilot, the reporter on board, and another person on the ground. It happened in the L.A. suburb of Chatsworth, where several news choppers were already in the air covering the traffic accident. In the moments after the crash, it's clear the reporters on the ground did not know whose helicopter went down.
8: Okay, it's not you. It's not. My colleagues are telling me that it is not there, that it is not from their station. We don't know where it's from. This is when, you know, in L.A., we work together here. There are people running. They're my colleagues running, trying to get their trucks out of the way.
2: The crash completely destroyed the chopper and set fire to several cars in a parking lot. In a newscast, NBC Los Angeles confirmed the helicopter was theirs, news chopper number 4. And two people were taken to hospital in unknown condition. 680 News time at 2:06. There was another debate last night in the Toronto Mayor.

0: oral race, but one of the frontrunners sat this one out. Rhianne Campbell from City News has more.
1: For the second consecutive night, Toronto's mayoral candidates faced off in a debate. The event, which was hosted by the Toronto Arts Foundation, included Olivia Chow, Chris Alexander, and Sarah McVee. Brad Bradford opted not to take part due to the debate's moderator, Dr. Jill Andrew. Andrew is a former NDP MPP who Bradford says previously campaigned against him. Discussions focused on arts and culture in the city. The next Toronto mayoral debate is scheduled for Tuesday, September 22nd at 7 p.m.
0: And while Brad Bradford wasn't present last night, on Monday night, all three frontrunners faced off for the first and so far the only time this campaign season, with Election Day now 40 days away. 6 City News time at 2:07. Breaking news from Scarborough, where eastbound lanes on St. Clair Avenue East are closed west of Kennedy Road because of a fire investigation. Toronto fire crews got the call around 11:15 last night for a fire in the basement of a strip mall. Police are asking drivers to use alternate routes and say there are no reported injuries at this time. Stay with 6 City News Radio for the latest on this developing story. The Blue Jays just made it harder on themselves to chase down the Guardians for that final wild card spot. 680's Alay Kevyon joins us with the recap of their second meeting against the Tigers.
2: It was a bullpen day that was going well for the first three innings. Then it went downhill in the fourth. Michael Lorenzen coughed up a three-run homer to Spencer Torkelson, and it never got better. Jays pitching staff issued a combined eight walks. The offense only got six hits and left eight runners stranded on base. Tigers went on to win it 10-1. Jays manager John Schneider post-game.
3: You know, you look at the score, got out of hand, but I think the, you know, just the turning point, a two-out walk, 0-2 count to Green, and then they score four, and it kind of unraveled from there, just with a couple mistakes, and then we didn't score. Yeah, that's what it boils down to.
2: 10 games left in the regular season. The Blue Jays now two games back of a wild card spot since the Guardians picked up a win against the White Sox. Alain Kevyon, 680 News Radio.
0: 4 years into the $10 a day program, childcare waitlists are still growing in some Ontario cities. Ontario has not yet met the $10 goal, with fees capped at $22 a day, but some parents are urging Ontario to prioritize expansion instead. An initial surge in demand created by the more affordable fees starting in 2022 saw many childcare waitlists skyrocket. The province was supposed to have created 86,000 affordable spaces by this year under the deal with the federal government, but has so far fallen short at just shy of 60,000. Coming up, your gas price update.
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0: 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Empro says the price rose 1 cent at midnight to $1.839 a liter at most GTA stations. And coming up in 60 seconds, traffic and weather together on the ones. 680 News time, 2:10.
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2: 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It's time for Rogers Xfinity Internet. Traffic and weather together on the ones. Here's Stefan Ola.
3: If you're getting around on the highways right now, the only thing you have to be concerned about is construction, and we do have lots of it. Southbound 404, DVP at Bloomington, the right lane is out. The ramp to Stouffville Road is closed. And then from Dundas to the Gardner, you'll find a couple of right lanes blocked. The ramp to Richmond is also closed off. Westbound Gardner, we have no access to and from Islington. The ramps here all closed down. The transfer to the collectors at Islington is blocked, and the northbound Kipling on-ramp is closed. You can get on using the southbound Kipling ramp. Westbound QEW after the 427, two left lanes blocked with construction. A crash west of Guelph line has cleared away. All lanes now active here. Fort Erie bound at Fairview, seeing construction in the two left lanes. Then at Bartlett, two more left lanes are blocked. Eastbound on the QEW at Hurontario, left lane is out. Then at Cawthra, we have two left lanes blocked off. On the northbound 410 at Beauvais, left lane remains out with construction. Southbound 410 ramp to Derry Courtney Park is shut down. The ramps from Courtney Park also closed off. If you're traveling on the southbound 400 at Dunlop, two left lanes are blocked. South of Mapleview, we have a couple of left lanes out. And then at Highway 89, construction here has wrapped up, but now they have set up some construction on the ramp to King. Right lane is blocked, so you can still use that ramp. South of Rutherford, we have the right lane taken out. The westbound Langstaff on-ramp to the highway is closed. No access to the eastbound 401. That ramp is closed. And same goes with the northbound 400 ramp to the eastbound 401. Construction on the ramp to Highway 9 from the northbound 400 has cleared away. We still have the right lane out, though, on the northbound 400 through Highway 9. At Highway 89, two left lanes are out. And then at ESSA, two more left lanes blocked as well. Your next report is at 2:21. Now with your forecast, here's Natasha Ramsahai.
2: After a chance for some early morning showers, it's going to be dry, partly cloudy, and warm today, above seasonal by about 5 degrees. We're getting up to 26, a slight humidex near 30. And then on Thursday, we could start off the day with some early morning showers. Skies clearing through the afternoon, so we'll have a nice sunny a latter part of the day with a high of 25 degrees. The next 2 days running above seasonal. Today, 26 degrees.
4: It is currently 19 degrees in downtown Toronto under a partly cloudy sky. Coming up next on 680 News Radio is your top headlines for the hour and sports. 680 News Time at 2:14.
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4: It is 19 degrees in downtown Toronto. Good morning. I'm Kiana Alvarez, and here are the top stories this hour. The Jane and Finch community gathered last night to remember the 17-year-old high school student who was shot and killed on Monday afternoon. Cashy August was a student at CW Jeffries Collegiate, where grief counselors will be on hand. In Los Angeles, a news helicopter hovering over the scene of a bus crash fell from the sky and burst into flames last night, killing at least three people. The crash completely destroyed the chopper and set fire to several cars in the parking lot, and NBC Los Angeles has since confirmed the helicopter was theirs. And coming up after sports, Prince Harry and his wife Meghan Markle have made their return to the UK. It is now time for sports, and from Sportsnet 590 The Fan, here is Ale Kevyan.
8: Bullpen day for the Blue Jays against the Tigers, and it showed big time. Fast forward to the fourth inning where the wheels fell off. Michael Lorenzen was on the mound. He allowed four runs. Then in the fifth, Tigers hit another off of him. When it was all said and done, the Tigers won it 10-1. Brett Bateman came in to score the lone run for the Jays off an Alejandro Kirk single. Guardians against the White Sox. White Sox had a four-run inning of their own. That was in the sixth. They weren't able to hold on to their lead. Brian Rocchio walked off the White Sox 7-6 the final. With that Guardians win and that Jays loss, the Boys of Summer now two games back of a wild card spot, 10 games left on the regular season. Treya Savage with a rehab start in AAA Buffalo didn't even make it out of the first inning. He was tagged with two runs on two hits on 34 pitches. Anthony Santander supposed to play in that game but was scratched due to back soreness. Leafs with some broadcast changes. They've named Todd Crocker their new radio play-by-play announcer. Crocker was with the Marlies for 13 seasons. David Bowen, Joe Bowen's youngest son, will replace Crocker in the Marlies booth. Staying on the frozen waters, Cutter Gauthier and the Anaheim Ducks have agreed to terms on an 8-year contract worth $81 million. Then in Washington, the Capitals signed forward Justin Sirdoif to an 8-year deal worth over $50 million. Canadian men's national soccer team set to play a friendly in the city at the end of the month. They'll do so without Alphonso Davies and goalkeeper Max Crépeau. Davies will be on his honeymoon, Crépeau tending to a personal matter. Sports 15 and 45 past every hour or anytime at sportsnet.ca.
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15: Good morning, I'm Mitch Burke. An executive at OpenAI likes what he heard during the first ever investment summit in Toronto. And that's not all. 680 News Radio business analyst Chris McCusker explains.
16: George Osborne was the Chancellor of the UK from 2010 to 2016, and he's now the head of OpenAI for Countries, an international liaison's role. Osborne previously hired Prime Minister Mark Carney to lead the Bank of England, so the two men do know each other. Osborne, who was part of the summit, says there is the potential for data center partnerships in Canada because of the availability of energy and land. While Blackstone President John Gray calls Canada a sleeping giant economically.
17: We're now at a moment where Canada is really focused on its economic independence. And at the same time, this massive infrastructure is needed for the future. And so what we're hearing at this conference, that we're going to sort of unleash Canada.
16: Chris McCusker, 680 News Radio.
15: The U.S. state, at the center of a global conversation about the health of new mothers, is proposing changes to the way they are cared for.
18: Massachusetts Governor Maura Healey is proposing postpartum care changes after the Lindsay Clancy trial. Clancy's attorneys argued she was suffering from unresolved postpartum psychosis when she killed her three children in 2023. The jury in her trial could not reach a unanimous verdict. Governor Healey is proposing providing free home visits by nurses to all parents with newborns, as well as updated regulations governing mental health screening of new mothers.
19: To every mom who has struggled with her mental health before, during, or after pregnancy, I want you to know we see you. I see you. And we're taking action to work to prevent other mothers and families from having to go through painful experiences.
18: Audio from WCVB. No decision has been made yet whether Lindsay Clancy will be tried again. I'm Ed Donahue.
15: And Prince Harry and his wife Meghan Markle have moved their children to a new school in the UK over security concerns.
20: A spokesperson says the decision follows discussions with their security team. Prince Archie, 7, and Princess Lilibet, 5, just began the school year after relocating from California in late August. British media reports that the distance and traffic were concerns. The family is reportedly awaiting a government risk assessment on their security needs. Harry and Meghan, who left royal duties 6 years ago, have been expressing interest in reconciling with the royal family. They continue to refrain from using formal royal titles, which was a stipulation. I'm Julie Walker.
15: We'll have traffic and weather on the way next.
21: That's it for another shift. She's leaving work. Someone says, we're going for some food. Want to come? No thanks, she says. I have somewhere I need to go. Then she also goes for some food. At a food bank. 1 in 4 Ontario food bank visitors is working. 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
3: This is Stefan Olup from the 680 News Radio Traffic Center. We have a ton of construction on the highways, a lot of it on the 401. Westbound from Westney over to Brock Road, 3 left lanes are out. The ramps from Kingston Road are closed down. And then all collector lanes shut down between Meadowvale and Nielsen. No access to and from Meadowvale or Morningside. You can get on the highway at Nielsen, though. The transfer to the collectors approaching Morningside, of course, also off limits. They've reopened the ramps from Avenue, but now the ramp to Bathurst is closed with maintenance. At the 403 in the collectors, left lane is blocked with construction, and we do have construction on the southbound Winston Churchill ramp to the westbound 401. That ramp is off limits. Eastbound 401, east of Guelph Line, a couple of left lanes are blocked with construction. Looks like the northbound on-ramp from Winston Churchill has a new problem. Right lane blocked with a stall. Then at Mavis in the collectors, 2 right lanes blocked with construction. The ramps from Mavis are closed. The ramps to and from Hure, Ontario are blocked. And same goes with the ramp to the 410-403. At Weston in the collectors, 2 right lanes out. At Young in the collectors, the left lane is blocked. Southbound Bayview on ramp is closed. The transfer to the collectors east of Bayview is out. East of Leslie in the collectors, 2 left lanes blocked. The ramps from Leslie also closed. The off ramp to Kennedy is shut down. At McCowan in the collectors, 2 left lanes are blocked, and then east of McCowan, the transfer to the collectors also shut down. Westbound 407 approaching Keele, we have 3 left lanes out with road work, and then after the 401, 3 right lanes taken out. Your next report is at 2:31. 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
2: Temperatures, they're going to be running above seasonal for the rest of the week. Today, 26 degrees. The average high is around 21, and we're even going to have a slight humidex of 30 in there. Partly cloudy skies today after a slight chance of pre-dawn showers. A Thursday morning, we will have some rain. So you may want to leave a little extra travel time for the morning commute, but by the afternoon, we're going to clear out those skies into sunshine with that 25 degrees. Mainly sunny Friday and 23, and we're back to seasonal for the weekend. Highs between 19 and 21 degrees. Overcast on Saturday, could squeeze out a couple of raindrops, and Sunday, we'll have a chance of morning showers. Today, a warm one at 26 degrees.
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15: This is 680 News Radio. Amid growing calls to slow down the pace of AI development, one of the leading voices in that effort is speaking out after penning an eye-opening essay over the weekend. Here's ABC's Mike Tobusky.
0: Anthropic CEO Dario Amodei, speaking at Dreamforce, an annual conference put on by tech firm Salesforce, reiterating his plan to create a set of safety standards for the development of AI.
1: Then let's organize the rest of the industry and say, what can we do to set standards for everyone? What can we do to make everyone's standards better?
0: Amodei is calling on his industry to slow the pace of AI development, not to stop it. OpenAI CEO Sam Altman and others in the AI sphere have signaled their support for that idea. Mike Dubusky, ABC News.
15: Federal authorities in the U.S. are focusing on drugs actress Hayden Panettiere may have taken before she died. The L.A. Times, citing sources close to the investigation, reports that Drug Enforcement Administration agents and L.A. authorities have questioned several people. Those sources told the Times that investigators have asked about pills that she may have obtained that could have been counterfeit oxycodone. The coroner is waiting on toxicology test results. Less than 2 months away now from the U.S. midterm elections, and with voters growing more concerned about the economy, a new report finds the war in Iran is only driving up inflation.
4: The nonpartisan Congressional Budget Office says the war cost the U.S. more than $38 billion through August 1st. That's in line with what Pentagon Chief Pete Hegseth told a Senate panel in late July.
5: The estimate we have as of today is $37.5 billion.
4: And the CBO says the price tag will grow up to $3 billion or more per month. The office says the war is expected to contribute to inflation into next year's first quarter, making it roughly a half percentage point higher than earlier estimated. Sagar Meghani, Washington.
15: And standing up for Lake Ontario, one at a time. Hundreds of limited edition Presto cards were given away at Union Station Tuesday, complete with a badge and the phrase, Lake Ontario, now and always. Those are the same words found on a large sign the premier unveiled last month in Stony Creek, not long after Donald Trump signed an executive order renaming Lake Ontario to Lake America, but only for U.S. government agencies. Time now for the Dynamic Market Minute. The TSX is coming off a loss of 120 points to 35,582. More headlines now from Bloomberg.
6: For the first time in more than 3 years, markets are betting big on the Fed Reserve hiking interest rates. The decision comes 2 hours before the Wall Street closing bell today. Bond market traders see a more than 90% chance the Fed will lift the benchmark rate by a quarter point from the current range of 3.5% to 3.75%. Anything but a quarter point hike could shock the market. Ahead of the Fed, we get one more economic reading sure to be of interest to policymakers, August U.S. retail sales. It carries extra weight this time around, not only because of its timing, but because July's report was widely regarded as skewed by Amazon Prime Day, which happened in June, likely siphoning sales away from July and contributing to a drop. Today's August number is forecast to rise on the strength of back-to-school apparel sales and a rebound in sales of automobiles. Higher gasoline prices will do their part to factor in as well. Andrew O'Day, Bloomberg Radio.
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2: Good morning. It is Wednesday, September 16th. I'm Kiana Alvarez, and here's what's making news right now. After a teenage boy was killed in a daylight shooting on Monday, his community rallied together to honor his memory last night. At least three people have died in Los Angeles last night after a helicopter crashed while it was filming a traffic accident. Toronto Fire Services and Toronto Police were on the scene of a fire at a commercial building in Scarborough. And Mark Carney is making big moves this week as he looks to strengthen Canada's economy.
8: The Blue Jays got mauled by the Tigers. Even worse, the Guardians beat the White Sox, putting the Jays further back from a wild card spot. And a pair of players secured the bag in the NHL, both signing eight-year deals. Sports at 45.
2: 6:30 News Time, 2:31. It's time for Rogers Xfinity Internet, traffic and weather together on the ones. Here's Stefan Olup.
3: You're going to find a lot of pylons set up on the major highways if you're getting around right now. We have a ton of roadwork on the go. Let's begin on the southbound 400 at Dunlop. Two left lanes are blocked. Then beyond Mapleview, two more left lanes are out on the ramp to King. We have the right lane blocked off. Construction south of Rutherford has cleared away, but the westbound Langstaff ramp to the southbound 400 remains closed. You cannot get onto the eastbound 401 either. That ramp is closed. And no access to the eastbound 401 from the northbound 400. That ramp also out. At Highway 9 on the northbound 400, the right lane is blocked. At Highway 89, two left lanes are out, and then two more left lanes blocked off at Essa. If you're on the southbound 404 DVP at Bloomington, the right lane is out. The ramp to Stouffville is off limits. Then from Dundas to the Gardner, we have a couple of right lanes taken out. The ramp to Richmond also shut down. If you're going northbound on the 404 on the ramp to Highway 7, we have construction in the right lane. Westbound Gardner, the ramps to and from Islington are closed. The transfer to the collectors at Islington blocked, and the northbound Kipling on-ramp also shut down. Southbound Kipling ramp is open, though. Once you reach the westbound QEW beyond the 427, we have two left lanes blocked. Fort Erie bound at Fairview, a couple of left lanes out, and then at Bartlett, two more left lanes are blocked. Eastbound on the QEW at Huron, Ontario, we have construction ongoing in the left lane, and then at Cawthra, two left lanes are blocked. Southbound 410 ramp to Derry Courtney Park is closed. The ramps from Courtney Park off limits, and northbound on the 410 at Beauvais, we have ongoing construction in the left lane here. Your next report is at 2:41. Now with your forecast, here's Natasha Ramsahai.
2: Some wet roads and sidewalks possible out there early this morning through the pre-dawn hours out through the west end of Lake Ontario. And then the rest of the day is dry. You can bring the patio cushions back out today with 26 degrees, humidex 30. However, before you head off to bed tonight, you're going to want to bring them in again as we have a chance for early morning showers on Thursday. Today's high, 26 degrees, humidex near 30.
9: It is 19 degrees in downtown Toronto under a partly cloudy sky. 6:80 News Time at 2:33. After a teenage boy was killed in a daylight shooting on Monday, his community rallied together to honor his memory last night. 17-year-old Kashi August was fatally shot at Jane and Finch moments after getting off the LRT. At the vigil on Tuesday night, Kashi's aunt says she's fed up with the lack of solutions for a community that needs help.
10: We need somebody to come and give us a plan. We don't care about anybody's political parties, who's running for this, who's running for that. We don't care. All we care about is our child that somebody gunned down yesterday a few steps from his home. Right? He was right there. He was so close to home. There were so many other children. Right? What about all of the children that were on the RRT or whatever that you call this thing? What about all of these children? What about our children?
9: Lorna Antwi, a candidate for the Ward 7 council seat, organized the vigil. And Afia Ba from City News spoke to some of Kashi's peers at C.W. Jeffries Collegiate. They say they'll never forget the impact he had on their lives.
11: Like, for me personally, I've been going through some hard times in middle school, and he was actually there for me.
12: If you're upset about something, he'll definitely let you feel better. He'll make jokes even when you're having the worst day of your life. He's just a sweet guy, honestly.
13: There are several social media posts mourning the loss of the teenager, including this post from the school's grade 12 student page, saying he made an earnest impact on C.W. Jeffries in the past year that he has been there, and his memories, passions, and talents wouldn't be forgotten.
9: The teen boy's death is Toronto's 24th homicide of the year, and suspect details have not yet been released. 680 News Time at 2:35. Breaking news from Los Angeles, where at least three people have died last night after a helicopter crashed while it was filming a traffic accident. The footage was being live streamed as the chopper went down in a suburban neighborhood. The images freezing at the moment of impact. Fire crews say the crash ignited several cars on the ground.
14: We're still looking through the wreckage. It was fully involved in fire when we arrived, as well as several other vehicles that it crashed next to.
9: One person on the ground was pronounced dead at the scene, and two people were taken to hospital in unknown condition. Los Angeles Mayor Karen Bass praised first responders for their quick reaction and expressed grief over those who were killed.
16: We lost five Angelinos today, and my heart certainly go out to the family and friends of all of those that we lost.
9: NBC Los Angeles has confirmed the helicopter was theirs, News Chopper 4, after saying they'd lost contact with their news crew at the time of the crash. 680 News Time at 2:36. Mark Carney is making big moves this week as he looks to strengthen Canada's economy. First, the Global Investment Summit in Toronto, and now he's heading across the pond to France, where he's scheduled to speak to the European Parliament. 680 Sophia Vavroutsos has more.
17: The Prime Minister confirms visa rules will be part of his talks with EU officials as he pushes for a deeper relationship with the bloc. Mark Carney made the comment speaking to reporters, saying it's just one of the elements he plans to bring up. Those here at Pearson Terminal 1 who are double-checking their own passports, visas and documents to head to destinations around the world say they would be for it.
18: I can't see there being any negatives to that. If I wasn't married and single, then I would definitely go more often.
19: I would feel great. It allows for more opportunities for Canadians.
17: It's all part of this push away from the U.S., which has already resulted in a tighter relationship with European countries, with new economic and defense agreements in the works. At Pearson Airport, Sophia Vavroutsos, 680 News Radio.
9: 680 News Time at 2:37. Toronto Police and Toronto Fire Services were on the scene of a now extinguished fire at a commercial building. They got the call before 11:15 last night in the St. Clair Avenue East and Kennedy Road area in Scarborough. There's no information about reported injuries at this time, and police say eastbound lanes on St. Clair Avenue East are closed west of Kennedy Road. 680 News Time at 2:38. The injuries to the Jays pitching staff appears to be catching up to them. The Jays face the Tigers, trying to bounce back from their loss in the series opener, and they did the opposite of that, and it was ugly. 680's Alay Kevyon joins us with the recap.
8: Braden Fisher got the start in this one. He worked close to two innings. Brendan Cellucci up from AAA Buffalo made his big league debut once Fisher's night was done. Four batters faced, three strikeouts. The wheels fell off in the fourth when Michael Lorenzen took the mound.
20: And this one left over the heart of the plate, and it's a towering shot to left field for a three-run home run.
8: He had already allowed a run before that three-run homer from Spencer Torkelson, and it just got worse from there. Jays pitching staff issued a combined eight walks in the contest. They went on to lose 10-1, 10 runs on 10 hits for the Tigers. This not helping the boys of summer either. White Sox also got walked off by the Guardians, so the Jays are now two games back of a wild card spot with 10 games left to go in the regular season. Alain Kevyon, 680 News Radio.
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9: 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It's time for Rogers Xfinity Internet. Traffic and weather together on the ones. Here's Stefan Olup.
3: No serious issues out there on the highways, but of course we are dealing with a lot of overnight construction. On the westbound 401, west of Westney over to Brock Road, we have three left lanes out. The ramps from Kingston Road are blocked off. At Meadowvale, all collector lanes shut down over to Nielsen. You cannot exit at Meadowvale either. And of course, you cannot get on or off at Morningside. The transfer to the collector is approaching Morningside. Also shut down. The ramp to Bathurst has just been reopened, but now crews have shut down the ramps from Dufferin, and this is for some ongoing maintenance. At the 403 in the collectors, left lane blocked with roadwork. Southbound Winston Churchill ramp to the westbound 401 off limits. On the eastbound 401, east of Guelph Line, we have two left lanes blocked. Northbound Winston Churchill ramp to the eastbound 401. Right at the end of the ramp, we have the right lane blocked with a stall. At Mavis in the collectors, two right lanes out with construction. The ramps from Mavis are closed. The ramps to and from Huron, Ontario are closed. And the ramp to the 410-403 blocked as well. At Weston in the collectors, we have two right lanes blocked. At Young in the collectors, left lane is out. Southbound Bayview on-ramp to the highway is closed. East of Bayview, the transfer to the collectors is blocked off. East of Leslie in the collectors, two left lanes blocked with ongoing maintenance. The ramps from Leslie also closed off. The ramp to Kennedy remains shut down. At McCowan in the collectors, we have two left lanes blocked with ongoing construction. And east of McCowan, you cannot get into the collectors either. Southbound 404 DVP, we have construction at Bloomington in the right lane. The ramp to Stouffville Road is closed down. From Dundas to the Gardner, it's single lane construction, and the ramp to Richmond is blocked as well. Northbound 404 ramp to Highway 7, watch out for construction in the right lane. Your next report is at 2:51. Now with your forecast, here's Natasha Ramsahai.
2: There is a slight chance of early morning. We're talking pre-dawn showers this morning. Otherwise, it's going to be dry through the day. You can leave your umbrellas at home. 26 degrees, a slight humidex near 30, so it's going to be a warm one. Partly cloudy skies expected. Now, before you head off to bed tonight, patio cushions need to go back in because we'll likely start off Thursday with some early morning showers and then back into sunshine in the afternoon. It is also a day of above seasonal temps at 25. Today, 26 degrees.
9: It is currently 19 degrees in downtown Toronto under a partly cloudy sky. Coming up in 60 seconds on 680 News Radio is your top headlines for the hour and sports. 680 News Time, 2:44.
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9: It is 19 degrees in downtown Toronto. Good morning. I'm Kiana Alvarez, and here are the top stories this hour. After a teenage boy was killed in a daylight shooting on Monday, his community rallied together to honor his memory last night. Some of Cashy August's peers say they'll never forget the impact he had on their lives. At least three people have died in Los Angeles last night after a helicopter crashed while it was filming a traffic accident. NBC Los Angeles has since confirmed the helicopter was theirs after saying they'd lost contact with their two staff. Mark Carney is making big moves this week as he looks to strengthen Canada's economy. He's on his way to France to talk about visa rules with EU officials as he pushes for a deeper relationship with Europe. And coming up after sports, all four of Ed Sheeran's opening acts, including his backing band, have now quit his concert tour. It is now time for sports, and from Sportsnet 590 The Fan, here's Ale Kevyan.
8: Tough one at Rogers Centre again. The Jays taking on the Tigers. First three innings were clean for Jays pitchers. Then Michael Lorenzen took over in the fourth. Tigers scored the game's first run on an RBI double. Then a few batters later, this happened.
20: And this one left over the heart of the plate, and it's a towering shot to left field for a three-run home run.
8: That three-run homer belonged to Spencer Torkelson. Riley Green then hit an RBI single in the fifth. So five earned runs, all tagged to Lorenzen. Eight combined walks for the Jays pitching staff. 10-1 loss for the Blue Jays. Chicago White Sox didn't do the Jays any favors either. Cleveland Guardians walked them off in the ninth to beat them 7-6. So now the Boys of Summer, two games back of that final wild card spot with 10 games to go in the regular season. Over in AAA Buffalo, Treya Savage trying to work his way back from knee surgery. Didn't make it out of the first inning in his rehab start. He got tagged with two runs, two hits, and a walk on 34 pitches. Anthony Santander, who was also set to play in the game, was scratched due to back soreness. The Leafs with some broadcast changes. Now former Marlies voice Todd Crocker set to replace Joe Bowen on the radio broadcast. Crocker was with the Marlies for 13 seasons. Leafs start their preseason on Saturday with split squad games against Montreal. More news from the ice. The Anaheim Ducks signed forward Cutter Gauthier to an 8-year deal worth $81 million. Elsewhere, the Capitals signing forward Justin Sertiv to an 8-year deal worth just under $51 million. Sports at 15 and 45 past every hour or anytime at sportsnet.ca.
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27: Good morning, I'm Mitch Burke. U.S. President Donald Trump's hand-picked board of trustees for the Kennedy Center has announced the venue will shut down just hours after a federal judge said Trump's name cannot be added to the building. The board wanted to add an inscription thanking Trump for renovating and restoring the property. Multiple sources told CNN that the president called into that board meeting and screamed at the judge, the board members, and the Democratic congresswoman whose lawsuit has prevented his name from being added to the building. On social media, Trump says the performing arts venue won't be renovated and restored without his name attached. All four of Ed Sheeran's opening acts, including his backing band, have now quit his concert tour in support of Macklemore, who was removed for his pro-Palestinian comments on stage in New Jersey. The supporting acts, including Phineas, Billie Eilish's older brother, each announced they would leave the tour hours after Sheeran said that he refused to be drawn into a discussion about the war in Gaza. The 35-year-old singer said on Instagram that the decision to remove Macklemore was solely the tour promoters. Robert Kraft, the owner of the New England Patriots, later confirmed that he led the push to drop the rapper from the tour, even threatening to block Sheeran's concert at Gillette Stadium. It's now unclear what will happen at Sheeran's next concert this Saturday in Philadelphia. And figures from all across the ideological spectrum gathered for the pro-human assembly in Washington to discuss the growing prominence of AI.
13: As major AI labs now push to slow down development in light of potential dangers, former Trump administration strategist Steve Bannon says of those companies,
14: the people don't trust them, and that trust is not going up.
13: A rare ideological ally, Vermont Senator Bernie Sanders, who says lawmakers must step in.
16: The public has had virtually no input into the AI revolution that is transforming the world.
13: Mike Dubusky, ABC News.
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18: 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Missing the ladies of Salt Lake?
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3: Stephen Olam here from the 680 News Radio Traffic Center. No serious problems or delays on the highways, but we do have some construction you might want to be aware of. On the westbound Gardner, the ramps to and from Islington are blocked off. The transfer to the collectors at Islington also closed, and the northbound Kipling on-ramp to the highway is shut down. On the westbound QEW beyond the 427, we have two left lanes out with construction. Fort Erie bound at Fairview, a couple of left lanes out, and then at Bartlett, two more left lanes are blocked. Eastbound on the QEW at Huron-Terrio, the left lane is out. Then at Cawthra, it's a couple of left lanes blocked off. Northbound 410 at Beauverde, left lane is blocked with road work. If you're going southbound, you cannot exit at Derry-Courtney Park, and you cannot get on from Courtney Park either. All these ramps blocked with construction. Westbound 407 approaching Keele, we have construction in the three left lanes, and then beyond the 401, three right lanes taken out. Northbound 400 ramp to the eastbound 401 remains off limits. Then at Highway 9, the right lane is out. At Highway 89, two left lanes blocked. At Essa Road, two more left lanes are out. Southbound 400 at Dunlop, two left lanes are blocked. South of Mapleview, more construction in the two left lanes. On the ramp to King, we have construction in the right lane. Westbound Langstaff ramp to the southbound 400 is closed, and same goes with the ramp to the eastbound 401. Your next report is at 3:01. Now with your forecast, here's Natasha Ramsahai.
2: The average high for this time of year is 21. We're getting up to 26 degrees today, and even a slight humidex near 30. So a warm day today and tomorrow. And today's dry, partly cloudy. Tomorrow morning, we're going to see some rain to start before we dry out through the afternoon. A gorgeous Friday, nice and comfortable at 23 degrees, low humidity and lots of sunshine. And then we're going to prepare for some overcast conditions through the weekend. Temperatures back to seasonal, 19 Saturday, cloudy with a slight chance of showers. And then on Sunday, we'll start off with morning showers. I think we'll get some more sun in the afternoon with a high of 21. Next week will be a cooler week compared to this week. Today, 26 degrees with a humidex near 30.
37: You say you can't imagine your child being diagnosed with cancer, but you can. 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Imagine losing your job, losing your home, and then losing it all.
38: We can't conquer childhood cancer until we confront it. Donate to Childhood Cancer Canada and let's face the unimaginable.
0: All you have to do is ask.
1: 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It's Interesting Stories of the Day with Richard Southern.
4: Some truly interesting census data coming out of the land of the rising sun tonight. Get this one. More than 100,000 people in Japan are now aged 100 years or older. Yeah, it's quite something. To be exact, Japan is now home to 107,677 centenarians. That's the highest number in the world, well ahead of Canada. The latest Canadian census data from 2021 showed that there were just over 9,500 Canadians aged 100 or more. Of course, Japan has a population of 122 million, where we have just over 41 million. Still, it's impressive in Japan, where 88% of those over 100 are women. So this is very much something affecting women more than men living to this ripe old age. Experts say the long lifespan of the Japanese is likely due to a couple of factors, including a healthy diet and an active lifestyle. While living to an old age is certainly a positive for the Japanese, there is a negative here as well. The country's population is not replacing itself at a sustainable rate. Fertility rates have plummeted. Residents age 65 and older currently make up around 30% of the Japanese population. In fact, sales of adult diapers in Japan have outsold baby diapers for the last 10 years and counting. Alex and Laura, this is pretty interesting to think about why the Japanese are living much older than we are. You know, I've had a chance to travel to that great country a couple of times. And, you know, you can go, not that I've ever done this, wink, wink, but you can go to a bar at like 6 a.m. in Japan, consume copious amounts of whiskey and smoke inside said bar, which you don't think is something that would lead itself to a long lifestyle. But here we are. Maybe they're having more fun than we are.
5: That's your conclusion?
6: Sure. Give it a go, Richie. We'll see how it works out for you. I don't know.
5: I mean, maybe it's just like the availability of it makes it like just everyone does it less because you can do whenever you want.
6: It's not as special.
5: Yeah.
6: Yeah. I don't know. Well, not surprised that the majority of them are women, though, of course.
5: Yeah. I mean, yeah. It goes without saying in terms of longevity. But yeah. Who's most likely of the three of us? The answer is there's only one answer. It's Laura.
6: Yes. you know, I don't think I'd want to live to 100. I think that's just, it's too long. What am I supposed to do with all my time?
5: Yeah, you get a letter from, I don't know who will be in charge.
4: The Prime Minister
5: will
4: send you one.
5: No. No.
4: They actually have a day. There's a dedicated day in Japan where they celebrate the elderly. So that's really, they respect the elderly perhaps a lot more. And maybe that plays a big role in it too. Does.
6: That definitely plays a role. Yeah, for sure.
5: Okay.
4: Do you like sushi? I hope you guys like sushi. We should be eating more sushi, maybe.
5: That's also possible.
6: I do like sushi.
5: Yeah. All you can eat sushi? Maybe not.
6: Yeah, again, in moderation, right? There we go.
5: Richie.
6: Stay young, Richie.
5: Yeah.
4: Thank you. Off to my whiskey bar. Have a good night.
5: Have a good one.
27: Time now for the Dynamic Market Minute. The TSX is coming off a loss of 120 points to 35,582. Price for oil starts the day at its highest since May, just shy of $106 a barrel. More headlines now from Bloomberg.
7: With losses across the board in five of the past six trading days, Wall Street has pretty much priced in an interest rate hike today from the Fed Reserve. Chief Kevin Warsh and members of Policy Setting Committee are widely expected to raise the funds rate for the first time in more than 3 years, following recent reporting showing producer and core consumer inflation both rising more than forecast. Today could be a near make or break for the company behind Snapchat, as Snap Inc. holds a launch event in Los Angeles to kick off sales of Specs, its first pair of augmented reality glasses. As its larger tech peers spend tens of billions of dollars on state-of-the-art AI models and related infrastructure, Snap has taken a different approach, placing its time, money, and people power into its glasses venture. Some investors, though, have publicly expressed worry over whether Specs will break through in a crowded marketplace where competitors have a lot more financial resources. Andrew O'Day, Bloomberg Radio.
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9: Good morning. It is Wednesday, September 16th. I'm Kiana Alvarez, and here's what's making news right now. The Jane and Finch community gathered last night to remember the 17-year-old high school student who was shot and killed on Monday afternoon. The two victims in the helicopter have been identified after a news helicopter in L.A. crashed and burst into flames last night. Eastbound lanes on St. Clair Avenue are closed west of Kennedy Road because of a fire investigation. And there was another debate last night in the Toronto mayoral race, but one of the front runners sat this one out.
10: The Jays dug themselves in a deeper hole with a big loss against the Tigers. Guardians walked off the White Sox. That doesn't help either, and got a pair of 8-year deals signed in the NHL. Sports at 15.
9: 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It's time for Rogers Xfinity Internet traffic and weather together on the ones. Here's Stefan Olup.
3: Roadwork crews hard at work as we have a lot of projects on the major routes right now. Eastbound 401 east of Guelph Line, a couple of

0: minor issue pop up east of Port Union in the Collectors. It was a stall in the right lane. Didn't last long. It has now cleared away. Westbound 401 beyond Westney over to Brock Road. Three left lanes taken out for construction. The ramps from Kingston Road are off limits at Meadowvale. All collector lanes closed over to Nielsen for ongoing construction. You cannot get off at Meadowvale either. You can rejoin the highway at Nielsen. The ramps from Dufferin are out for ongoing maintenance at the 403 in the Collectors. The left lane is blocked with construction. Southbound Winston Churchill ramp to the westbound 401 also closed off. On the westbound 407 approaching Kiel, we have three left lanes out and then three right lanes blocked with construction after the 401. If you're traveling on the northbound 400, no access to the eastbound 401. Can't get onto the eastbound 401 from the southbound 400 either. Both ramps here blocked for ongoing construction. Your next report is at 3:11. Now with your forecast, here's Natasha Ramsay.
1: Slight chance of pre-dawn, early morning showers, especially out through the west end of the GTA. Otherwise, it is going to be a warm one, 26 degrees, a slight humidex near 30, and we will be under partly cloudy skies. So staying dry today, it looks like you can get some good balcony or patio outdoor sitting time today. The high, 26 degrees with a slight humidex near 30.
2: It is currently 19 degrees in downtown Toronto under a partly cloudy sky. 680 News Time, 3:03. The Jane and Finch community gathered last night to remember Cashie August, the 17-year-old high school student who was shot and killed on Monday afternoon. This member of the community says the gun violence must stop.
3: I'm appealing to the community. I'm appealing to the young people. I'm standing here, I'm 31 years old. I've been through it. I've been in high school. I've been in middle school. I know the type of influences and the type of peer pressure that we go through in our communities because we can't get by.
2: Some of Cashie's peers spoke with City News about why he was so beloved. Afia Baugh has their stories.
4: I don't really know how to explain my feelings right now.
5: It's honestly so depressing. Everyone's just, like, not themselves anymore.
6: Students here say the senior student was on the basketball team and was a bright and bubbly soul who cared about people.
7: A very fun, energetic person that actually cares about how other people think.
5: I want other people to know that he's a fun guy. He's caring. If you're upset about something, he'll definitely let you feel better. He'll make jokes even when you're having the worst day of your life. He's just a sweet guy, honestly.
2: Grief counselors will be on hand at C.W. Jeffries Collegiate to help the community cope. Police have not released a description of his killer as of yet. 680 News Time at 3:05. We have an update on the helicopter crash in Los Angeles that killed three people last night. After NBC Los Angeles confirmed the helicopter was theirs, News Chopper 4, which is operated by Angel City Air, the victims aboard were identified as Angel City Air employees Eliana Moreno and pilot George Marcinou, who started flying together in 2023. Last night, a news helicopter hovering over the scene of a bus crash fell from the sky and burst into flames, killing the two employees and another person on the ground. It happened in the LA suburb of Chatsworth, where several news choppers were in the air as well, covering the traffic incident. In the moments after the crash, it's clear the reporters on the ground did not know whose helicopter went down.
8: Okay, it's not you. It's not. My colleagues are telling me that it is not there, that it is not from their station. We don't know where it's from. This is when, you know, in L.A., we work together here. There are people running. There are my colleagues running, trying to get their trucks out of the way.
2: The crash completely destroyed the chopper and set fire to several cars in a parking lot. Two people were also taken to hospital in unknown condition. 680 News Time, 3:06. There was another debate last night in the Toronto mayoral race, but one of the frontrunners sat this one out. Rhian Campbell from City News has more.
9: For the second consecutive night, Toronto's mayoral candidates faced off in a debate. The event, which was hosted by the Toronto Arts Foundation, included Olivia Chow, Chris Alexander, and Sarah McVee. Brad Bradford opted not to take part due to the debate's moderator, Dr. Jill Andrew. Andrew is a former NDP MPP who Bradford says previously campaigned against him. Discussions focused on arts and culture in the city. The next Toronto mayoral debate is scheduled for Tuesday, September 22nd at 7 p.m.

0: And while Brad Bradford wasn't present last night, on Monday night, all three frontrunners faced off for the first and so far the only time this campaign season, with Election Day now 40 days away. 680 News Time 307. Eastbound lanes on St. Clair Avenue East are closed west of Kennedy Road in Scarborough because of a fire investigation. Toronto fire crews got the call around 11:15 last night in the basement of a strip mall. Police are asking drivers to use alternate routes and say there are no reported injuries at this time. The Blue Jays just made it harder on themselves to chase down the Guardians for that final wild card spot. 680's Alain Cavillon joins us with the recap of their second meeting against the Tigers.
1: It was a bullpen day that was going well for the first three innings. Then it went downhill in the fourth. Michael Lorenzen coughed up a three-run homer to Spencer Torkelson, and it never got better. Jay's pitching staff issued a combined eight walks. The offense only got six hits and left eight runners stranded on base. Tigers went on to win it 10-1. Jay's manager, John Schneider, post-game.
2: Yeah, you look at the score, got out of hand, but I think just the turning point, a two-out walk, 0-2 count to Green, and then they score four, and it kind of unraveled from there, just with a couple mistakes, and then we didn't score. Yeah, that's what it boils down to.
1: 10 games left in the regular season. The Blue Jays now two games back of a wild card spot since the Guardians picked up a win against the White Sox. Alain Cavillon, 680 News Radio.
0: 4 years into the $10 a day program, child care wait lists are still growing in some Ontario cities. Ontario has not yet met the $10 goal, with fees capped at $22 a day, but some parents are urging Ontario to instead prioritize expansion. An initial surge in demand created by the more affordable fees starting in 2022 saw many child care wait lists skyrocket. The province was supposed to have created 86,000 affordable spaces by this year under the deal with the federal government, but has so far fallen short at just shy of 60,000. Your gas price update is up next.
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0: 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Empro says the price rose 1 cent at midnight to $1.839 a liter at most GTA stations. And coming up in 60 seconds, traffic and weather together on the one, 680 News Time, 310.
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0: 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It's time for Rogers Xfinity Internet traffic and weather together on the ones. 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
10: Construction cones littering the highways right now, but some good news if you're on the southbound 404 at Bloomington. The right lane has been reopened, and same goes with the ramp to Stouffville Road. It is now accessible, but if you are taking the DVP into the downtown core, just a single left lane getting through from Dundas to the Gardner, and that means the ramp to Richmond is still closed off. On the westbound Gardner, the ramps to and from Islington are blocked with road work. The transit transfer to the collectors here also shut down. Northbound Kipling on-ramp to the highway remains off-limits as well. Once you reach the westbound QEW, you'll find construction in the two left lanes beyond the 427 at Fairview. Fort Erie bound, we have a couple of left lanes out. New problem just beyond Centennial Parkway. Right lane blocked with a stall. We do have crews on scene. And more construction set up at Bartlett in the two left lanes. Eastbound QEW at Huron, Ontario. Left lane is out with construction. And then more work at Cawthra in the two left lanes. Southbound 410 ramp to Derry Courtney Park is off limits. And you cannot get on the southbound 410 from Courtney Park either. Northbound 410 at Beauverde. Ongoing road work in the left lane. If you're traveling on the northbound 404, we have construction on the ramp to Highway 7. It's in the right lane as well. Westbound 407 approaching Keele. Three left lanes taken out with construction. And then after the 401, you'll find three right lanes taken out. If you're on the northbound 400, no access to the eastbound 401. That ramp is off limits. Then at Highway 9, construction in the right lane. At Highway 89, two left lanes are out. Two left lanes also blocked at Essa. Going southbound at Dunlop, you'll find two left lanes blocked. South of Mapleview, we have a couple of left lanes out. On the ramp to King, the right lane is blocked. Westbound Langstaff ramp to the highway is closed. And then the ramp to the eastbound 401 also shut down. Your next update is at 3:21. Now with your forecast, here's Natasha Ramsahai.
0: After a chance for some early morning showers, it's going to be dry, partly cloudy, and warm today, above seasonal by about 5 degrees. We're getting up to 26, a slight humidex near 30. And then on Thursday, we could start off the day with some early morning showers. Skies clearing through the afternoon, so we'll have a nice sunny a latter part of the day with a high of 25 degrees. The next 2 days running above seasonal. Today, 26 degrees.
11: It is currently 19 degrees in downtown Toronto under a partly cloudy sky. Coming up, your top headlines for the hour and sports. 680 News Time, 3:14.
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11: It is 19 degrees in downtown Toronto. Good morning. I'm Kiana Alvarez, and here are the top stories this hour. The Jane and Finch community gathered last night to remember the 17-year-old high school student who was shot and killed on Monday afternoon. Cashy August was a student at C.W. Jeffries Collegiate, where grief counselors will be on hand. In Los Angeles, a news helicopter hovering over the scene of a bus crash fell from the sky and burst into flames last night, killing two people on board from Angel City Air and one person on the ground. The crash completely destroyed the chopper and set fire to several cars in a parking lot. And coming up after sports, Prince Harry and his wife Meghan Markle have made their return to the U.K. It is now time for sports, and from Sportsnet 590 The Fan, here's Ale Kevyan.
1: Bullpen day for the Blue Jays against the Tigers, and it showed big time. Fast forward to the fourth inning where the wheels fell off. Michael Lorenzen was on the mound. He allowed four runs. Then in the fifth, Tigers hit another off of him. When it was all said and done, the Tigers won it 10-1. Brett Bateman came in to score the lone run for the Jays off an Alejandro Kirk single. Guardians against the White Sox. White Sox had a four-run inning of their own. That was in the sixth. They weren't able to hold on to their lead. Brian Rocchio walked off the White Sox 7-6 the final. With that Guardians win and that Jays loss, the boys of summer now 2 games back of a wild card spot, 10 games left on the regular season. Treya Savage with a rehab start in AAA Buffalo didn't even make it out of the first inning. He was tagged with 2 runs on 2 hits on 34 pitches. Anthony Santander supposed to play in that game but was scratched due to back soreness. Leafs with some broadcast changes. They've named Todd Crocker their new radio play-by-play announcer. Crocker was with the Marlies for 13 seasons. David Bowen, Joe Bowen's youngest son, will replace Crocker in the Marlies booth. Staying on the frozen waters, Cutter Gauthier and the Anaheim Ducks have agreed to terms on an 8-year contract worth $81 million. Then in Washington, the Capitals signed forward Justin Sirdoff to an 8-year deal worth over $50 million. Canadian men's national soccer team set to play a friendly in the city at the end of the month. They'll do so without Alphonso Davies and goalkeeper Max Crépeau. Davies will be on his honeymoon, Crépeau tending to a personal matter. Sports 15 and 45 past every hour or anytime at sportsnet.ca.
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21: Good morning, I'm Mitch Burke. An executive at OpenAI likes what he heard during the first ever investment summit in Toronto. And that's not all. 680 News Radio business analyst Chris McCusker explains.
22: George Osborne was the Chancellor of the UK from 2010 to 2016, and he's now the head of OpenAI for countries, an international liaison's role. Osborne previously hired Prime Minister Mark Carney to lead the Bank of England, so the two men do know each other. Osborne, who was part of the summit, says there is the potential for data center partnerships in Canada because of the availability of energy and land, while Blackstone President John Gray calls Canada a sleeping giant economically.
23: We're now at a moment where Canada is really focused on its economic independence, and at the same time, this massive infrastructure is needed for the future. And so what we're hearing at this conference, that we're going to sort of unleash Canada.
22: Chris McCusker, 680 News Radio.
21: The U.S. state, at the center of a global conversation about the health of new mothers, is proposing changes to the way they are cared for.
24: Massachusetts Governor Maura Healey is proposing postpartum care changes after the Lindsay Clancy trial. Clancy's attorneys argued she was suffering from unresolved postpartum psychosis when she killed her 3 children in 2023. The jury in her trial could not reach a unanimous verdict. Governor Healey is proposing providing free home visits by nurses to all parents with newborns, as well as updated regulations governing mental health screening of new mothers.
25: To every mom who has struggled with her mental health before, during, or after pregnancy, I want you to know we see you. I see you. And we're taking action to work to prevent other mothers and families from having to go through painful experiences.
24: Audio from WCVB. No decision has been made yet whether Lindsay Clancy will be tried again. I'm Ed Donahue.
21: And Prince Harry and his wife Meghan Markle have moved their children to a new school in the UK over security concerns.
26: A spokesperson says the decision follows discussions with their security team. Prince Archie, 7, and Princess Lilibet, 5, just began the school year after relocating from California in late August. British media reports that the distance and traffic were concerns. The family is reportedly awaiting a government risk assessment on their security needs. Harry and Meghan, who left royal duties 6 years ago, have been expressing interest in reconciling with the royal family. They continue to refrain from using formal royal titles, which was a stipulation. I'm Julie Walker.
21: We'll have traffic and weather on the way next.
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10: This is Stefan Olup from the 680 News Radio Traffic Center. We have plenty of overnight roadwork on the highways, a lot of it on the 401. Eastbound, just beyond Guelph Line, we have two left lanes blocked. Then into the collectors at Mavis, two right lanes are out. The ramps from Mavis are closed off, and the ramps to and from Hurontario Ontario are blocked. No access to the 410, 403 either. At Weston, into the collectors, two right lanes are blocked, and then more construction set up in the collectors at Young, left lane taken out here. Southbound Bayview ramp to the highway is closed. The transfer to the collectors east of Bayview is off limits. East of Leslie in the collectors, we have construction in the two left lanes. The ramps from Leslie blocked. The ramp to Kennedy is closed down. At McCowan in the collectors, two left lanes blocked with construction. East of McCowan, the transfer to the collectors is closed as well. Westbound 401 beyond Westney to Brock Road, three left lanes taken out. The ramps from Kingston Road remain shut down. All collector lanes closed from Meadowvale to Nielsen. You cannot exit at Meadowvale, but you can rejoin the highway from Nielsen. The ramps from Dufferin are blocked off for ongoing maintenance. At the 403 in the collectors, left lane is taken out. Southbound Winston Churchill ramp to the highway also closed down. Southbound DVP, we're down to a single lane from Dundas to the Gardner, and the ramp to Richmond is off limits as well. Your next report is at 3:31. Now with your forecast, here's Natasha Ramsahai.
3: Temperatures, they're going to be running above seasonal for the rest of the week. Today, 26 degrees. The average high is around 21. And we're even going to have a slight humidex of 30 in there. Partly cloudy skies today after a slight chance of pre-dawn showers. A Thursday morning, we will have some rain. So you may want to leave a little extra travel time for the morning commute. But by the afternoon, we're going to clear out those skies into sunshine with that 25 degrees. Mainly sunny Friday and 23. And we're back to seasonal for the weekend. Highs between 19 and 21 degrees. Overcast on Saturday. Could squeeze out a couple of raindrops. And Sunday, we'll have a chance of morning showers. Today, a warm one at 26 degrees.
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21: This is 680 News Radio. Amid growing calls to slow down the pace of AI development, one of the leading voices in that effort is speaking out after penning an eye-opening essay over the weekend. Here's ABC's Mike Tabusky.
6: Anthropic CEO Dario Amodei, speaking at Dreamforce, an annual conference put on by tech firm Salesforce, reiterating his plan to create a set of safety standards for the development of AI.
7: Then let's organize the rest of the industry and say, what can we do to set standards for everyone? What can we do to make everyone's standards better?
6: Amodei is calling on his industry to slow the pace of AI development, not to stop it. OpenAI CEO Sam Altman and others in the AI sphere have signaled their support for that idea. Mike Dabusky, ABC News.
21: Federal authorities in the U.S. are focusing on drugs actress Hayden Panettiere may have taken before she died. The L.A. Times, citing sources close to the investigation, reports that Drug Enforcement Administration agents and L.A. authorities have questioned several people. Those sources told the Times that investigators have asked about pills that she may have obtained that could have been counterfeit oxycodone. The coroner is waiting on toxicology test results. Less than 2 months away now from the U.S. midterm elections, and with voters growing more concerned about the economy, a new report finds the war in Iran is only driving up inflation.
8: The nonpartisan Congressional Budget Office says the war cost the U.S. more than $38 billion through August 1st. That's in line with what Pentagon Chief Pete Hegseth told a Senate panel in late July.
9: The estimate we have as of today is $37.5 billion.
8: And the CBO says the price tag will grow up to $3 billion or more per month. The office says the war is expected to contribute to inflation into next year's first quarter, making it roughly a half percentage point higher than earlier estimated. Sagar Magani, Washington.
21: And standing up for Lake Ontario, one at a time. Hundreds of limited edition Presto cards were given away at Union Station Tuesday, complete with a badge and the phrase, Lake Ontario, now and always. Those are the same words found on a large sign the premier unveiled last month in Stony Creek, not long after Donald Trump signed an executive order renaming Lake Ontario to Lake America, but only for U.S. government agencies. Time now for the Dynamic Market Minute. The TSX is coming off a loss of 120 points to 35,582. More headlines now from Bloomberg.
11: For the first time in more than 3 years, markets are betting big on the Fed Reserve hiking interest rates. The decision comes 2 hours before the Wall Street closing bell today. Bond market traders see a more than 90% chance the Fed will lift the benchmark rate by a quarter point from the current range of 3.5% to 3.75%. Anything but a quarter point hike could shock the market. Ahead of the Fed, we get one more economic reading sure to be of interest to policymakers, August U.S. retail sales. It carries extra weight this time around, not only because of its timing, but because July's report was widely regarded as skewed by Amazon Prime Day, which happened in June, likely siphoning sales away from July and contributing to a drop. Today's August number is forecast to rise on the strength of back-to-school apparel sales and a rebound in sales of automobiles. Higher gasoline prices will do their part to factor in as well. Andrew O'Day, Bloomberg Radio.
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0: Good morning. It is Wednesday, September 16th. I'm Kiana Alvarez, and here's what's making news right now. After a teenage boy was killed in a daylight shooting on Monday, his community rallied together to honor his memory last night. At least three people have died in Los Angeles last night after a helicopter crashed while it was filming a traffic incident, and two of them have been identified. Toronto Fire Services and Toronto Police were on the scene of a fire at a commercial building in Scarborough. And Mark Carney is making big moves this week as he looks to strengthen Canada's economy.
2: The Blue Jays got mauled by the Tigers. Even worse, the Guardians beat the White Sox, putting the Jays further back from a wild card spot. And a pair of players secured the bag in the NHL, both signing 8-year deals. Sports at 45.
0: 680 News Time, 3:31. It's time for Rogers Xfinity Internet, traffic and weather. Together on the ones, here's Stefan Olap.
3: Mostly construction affecting the highways, but we do have some new issues to update you on. If you're traveling on the northbound 404, we do have construction set up on the Ramp 2 Highway 7. It's in the right lane, but a new issue on the Ramp 2 Stouffville Road, a collision in the right lane. So keep an eye out for that and use some caution if you're exiting here. If you're going southbound on the DVP, construction continues from Dundas to the Gardner, just a single left lane getting through. And the ramp to Richmond is closed. Westbound Gardner, ramps to and from Islington are blocked with construction, and the transfer to the collectors is blocked here. And then the northbound Kipling ramp to the highway also closed. Southbound Kipling ramp is open, though. Westbound QEW beyond the 427, two left lanes out with construction. Fort Erie bound QEW at Fairview, we have a couple of left lanes out with road work. We had a stall beyond the Centennial Parkway in the right lane, and that has just cleared away. Construction continues at Bartlett, though. Two left lanes are blocked here. Toronto-bound QEW, Centennial Parkway, we have construction in the two left lanes. Had another stall pop up on the Skyway in the right lane. It was quickly cleared, though. Eastbound QEW at Hurontario, the left lane is out with construction. At Cawthra, we have a couple of left lanes blocked with construction. Southbound 410 ramp to Derry Courtney Park is off limits. Road work here. The ramps from Courtney Park also shut down. Northbound 410, construction continues at Beauverde in the left lane. If you're taking the westbound 407, watch out for some construction set up on your approach to Kiel. Three left lanes taken out, and then beyond the 401, you're going to find three right lanes blocked off. Northbound 400 ramp to the eastbound 401 is closed with construction, and the same goes with the southbound ramp to the eastbound 401. Your next report is at 3:41. Now with your forecast, here's Natasha Ramsahai.
4: Some wet roads and sidewalks possible out there early this morning through the pre-dawn hours out through the west end of Lake Ontario. And then the rest of the day is dry. You can bring the patio cushions back out today with 26 degrees, humidex 30. However, before you head off to bed tonight, you're going to want to bring them in again as we have a chance for early morning showers on Thursday. Today's high, 26 degrees, humidex near 30.
0: It is currently 19 degrees in downtown Toronto under a partly cloudy sky. 680 News Time, 3:33. After a teenage boy was killed in a daylight shooting on Monday, his community rallied together to honor his memory last night. 17-year-old Kashi August was fatally shot at Jane and Finch moments after getting off the LRT. At the vigil on Tuesday night, Kashi's aunt says she's fed up with the lack of solutions for a community that needs help.
5: We need somebody to come and give us a plan. We don't care about anybody's political parties, who's running for this, who's running for that. We don't care. All we care about is our child that somebody gunned down yesterday a few steps from his home. Right? He was right there. He was so close to home. There were so many other children. Right? What about all of the children that were on the RRT or whatever that you call this thing? What about all of these children? What about our children?
0: Lorna Antwi, a candidate for the Ward 7 council seat, organized the vigil. And Afia Ba from City News spoke to some of Kashi's peers at C.W. Jeffries Collegiate. They say they'll never forget the impact he had on their lives.
6: Like, for me personally, I've been going through some hard times in middle school, and he was actually there for me.
7: If you're upset about something, he'll definitely let you feel better. He'll make jokes even when you're having the worst day of your life. He's just a sweet guy, honestly.
8: There are several social media posts mourning the loss of the teenager, including this post from the school's grade 12 student, Paige, saying he made an earnest impact on C.W. Jeffries in the past year that he has been there, and his memories, passions, and talents wouldn't be forgotten.
0: The teen boy's death is Toronto's 24th homicide of the year, and suspect details have not been released yet. 680 News Time at 3:35. We have an update on two of the three victims from last night's helicopter crash in Los Angeles. The two people on board the helicopter have been identified as Angel City Air employees Eliana Moreno and pilot George Marcinou, who started flying together in 2023. NBC Los Angeles has confirmed the helicopter was theirs, News Chopper 4, which is operated by Angel City Air. The chopper crashed while it was filming a traffic accident last night. The footage was being live streamed as the chopper went down in a suburban neighborhood. The images freezing at the moment of impact. Fire crews say the crash ignited several cars on the ground.
9: We're still looking through the wreckage. It was fully involved in fire when we arrived, as well as several other vehicles that it crashed next to.
0: One person on the ground was pronounced dead at the scene, and two people were taken to a hospital in unknown condition. Los Angeles Mayor Karen Bass praised first responders for their quick reaction and expressed grief over those who were killed.
10: We lost five Angelinos today, and my heart certainly go out to the family and friends of all of those that we lost.
0: There were other news helicopters in the air filming the same accident, and at the time of the crash, reporters on the ground did not know which station the helicopter belonged to. 680 News Time at 3:37. Mark Carney is making big moves this week as he looks to strengthen Canada's economy. First, the Global Investment Summit in Toronto, and now he's heading across the pond to France, where he's scheduled to speak to the European Parliament. 680 Sofia Vavroutsos has more.
11: The Prime Minister confirms visa rules will be part of his talks with EU officials as he pushes for a deeper relationship with the bloc. Mark Carney made the comment speaking to reporters, saying it's just one of the elements he plans to bring up. Those here at Pearson Terminal 1 who are double-checking their own passports, visas and documents to head to destinations around the world say they would be for it.
12: I can't see there being any negatives to that. If I wasn't married and single, then I would definitely go more often.
13: I would feel great. It allows for more opportunities for Canadians.
11: It's all part of this push away from the U.S., which has already resulted in a tighter relationship with European countries, with new economic and defense agreements in the works. At Pearson Airport, Sofia Vavaruzzo, 680 News Radio.
0: 680 News Time at 3:38. Toronto Police and Toronto Fire Services were on the scene of a now-extinguished fire at a commercial building in Scarborough. They got the call just before 11:15 last night in the St. Clair Avenue East and Kennedy Road area. There's no information about reported injuries at this time, and police say eastbound lanes on St. Clair Avenue East are closed west of Kennedy Road. They're also asking drivers to use alternate routes. The injuries to the Jays pitching staff appears to be catching up to them. The Jays face the Tigers trying to bounce back from their loss in the series opener. They did the opposite of that, and it was ugly. 680's Alay Kavion joins us with the recap.
2: Braden Fisher got the start in this one. He worked close to two innings. Brendan Cellucci up from AAA Buffalo made his big league debut once Fisher's night was done. Four batters faced, three strikeouts. The wheels fell off in the fourth when Michael Lorenzen took the mound.
14: And this one left over the heart of the plate, and it's a towering shot to left field for a three-run home run.
2: He had already allowed a run before that three-run homer from Spencer Torkelson, and it just got worse from there. Jays pitching staff issued a combined eight walks in the contest. They went on to lose 10-1, 10 runs on 10 hits for the Tigers. This not helping the boys of summer either. White Sox also got walked off by the Guardians, so the Jays are now two games back of a wild card spot with 10 games left to go in the regular season. Alain Kevion, 680 News Radio.
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16: There are seafood lovers, and then there are seafood explorers. 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
0: And now for the News Radio Toronto gas price update. Enpro says the price rose 1 cent at midnight to $1.839 a liter at most GTA stations. And coming up in 60 seconds, your traffic and weather report, 680 News Time at 3:40.
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0: 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It's time for Rogers Xfinity Internet traffic and weather together on the ones. 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
3: If you're getting around on the highways right now, plenty of overnight construction to deal with, including a lot of it on the 401. Let's start eastbound. So just east of Guelph Line, we have a couple of left lanes taken out. Then in the collectors at Mavis, two right lanes are blocked. The ramps from Mavis closed down. The ramps to and from Huron, Ontario are off limits. And the ramp to the 410, 403 shut down as well. At Weston in the collectors, two right lanes are out. At Young in the collectors, left lane is blocked. Southbound Bayview on-ramp to the highway is closed. The transfer to the collectors east of Bayview is off limits. And then east of Leslie in the collectors, we have some ongoing maintenance occupying the two left lanes. The ramps from Leslie shut down as well. The ramp to Kennedy is closed off for construction. And then some more road work at McCowan in the collectors. Two left lanes are out. Transfer to the collectors here blocked as well. If you're going westbound on the 401, just west of Westney over to Brock Road, three left lanes taken out. The ramps from Kingston Road are shut down as well. And then all collector lanes closed between Meadowvale and Nielsen. You can rejoin the highway at Nielsen, but you cannot exit at Meadowvale. That ramp is closed off. And it looks like they've reopened the ramps from Dufferin, but now have closed the ramp to Keele. And this is for ongoing emergency road work on these ramps as they make their way west. And in the collectors of the 403, we have the left lane taken out. Southbound Winston Churchill ramp to the westbound 401 closed down as well. And an update on this collision on the northbound 404 ramp to Stouffville. It's now blocking two right lanes. We do have a few crews on a scene. Definitely a distraction if you're coming through. Use some caution if you are exiting the highway here. Your next report is at 3:51. Now with your forecast, here's Natasha Ramsahai.
4: There is a slight chance of early morning. We're talking pre-dawn showers this morning. Otherwise, it's going to be dry through the day. You can leave your umbrellas at home. 26 degrees, a slight humidex near 30, so it's going to be a warm one. Partly cloudy skies expected. Now, before you head off to bed tonight, patio cushions need to go back in because we'll likely start off Thursday with some early morning showers and then back into sunshine in the afternoon. It is also a day of above seasonal temps at 25. Today, 26 degrees.
0: It is currently 19 degrees in downtown Toronto under a partly cloudy sky. Coming up is sports and your top headlines for the hour. 680 News Time, 3:44.
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0: It is 19 degrees in downtown Toronto. Good morning. I'm Kiana Alvarez, and here are the top stories this hour. After a teenage boy was killed in a daylight shooting on Monday, his community rallied together to honor his memory last night. Some of Kashi August's peers say they'll never forget the impact he had on their lives. At least 3 people have died in Los Angeles last night after a helicopter crashed while it was filming a traffic accident, and 2 of them have been identified. Angel City Air employees Eliana Moreno and pilot George Marcinou, who started flying together in 2023, were in the chopper when it crashed. Mark Carney is making big moves this week as he looks to strengthen Canada's economy. He's on his way to France to talk about visa rules with EU officials as he pushes for a deeper relationship with Europe. It is now time for sports, and from Sportsnet 590 The Fan, here's Ale Kevyan.
2: Tough one at Rogers Centre again. The Jays taking on the Tigers. First 3 innings were clean for Jays pitchers. Then Michael Lorenzen took over in the 4th. Tigers scored the game's first run on an RBI double. Then a few batters later, this happened.
14: And this one left over the heart of the plate, and it's a towering shot to left field for a 3-run home run.
2: That 3-run homer belonged to Spencer Torkelson. Riley Green then hit an RBI single in the 5th. So 5 earned runs, all tagged to Lorenzen. 8 combined walks for the Jays pitching staff. 10-1 loss for the Blue Jays. Chicago White Sox didn't do the Jays any favors either. Cleveland Guardians walked them off in the 9th to beat them 7-6. So now the boys of summer, 2 games back of that final wild card spot with 10 games to go in the regular season. Over in AAA Buffalo, Treya Savage trying to work his way back from knee surgery. Didn't make it out of the first inning in his rehab start. He got tagged with 2 runs, 2 hits, and a walk on 34 pitches. Anthony Santander, who was also set to play in the game, was scratched due to back soreness. The Leafs with some broadcast changes. Now former Marlies voice Todd Crocker set to replace Joe Bowen on the radio broadcast. Crocker was with the Marlies for 13 seasons. Leafs start their preseason on Saturday with split squad games against Montreal. More news from the ice. The Anaheim Ducks signed forward Cutter Gauthier to an 8-year deal worth $81 million. Elsewhere, the Capitals signing forward Justin Sertiv to an 8-year deal worth just under $51 million. Sports at 15 and 45 past every hour or anytime at sportsnet.ca.
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38: Good morning, I'm Mitch Burke. U.S. President Donald Trump's hand-picked Board of Trustees for the Kennedy Center has announced the venue will shut down just hours after a federal judge said Trump's name cannot be added to the building. The board wanted to add an inscription thanking Trump for renovating and restoring the property. Multiple sources told CNN that the president called into that board meeting and screamed at the judge, the board members, and the Democratic congresswoman whose lawsuit has prevented his name from being added to the building. On social media, Trump says the performing arts venue won't be renovated and restored without his name attached. All 4 of Ed Sheeran's opening acts, including his backing band, have now quit his concert tour in support of Macklemore, who was removed for his pro-Palestinian comments on stage in New Jersey. The supporting acts, including Phineas, Billie Eilish's older brother, each announced they would leave the tour hours after Sheeran said that he refused to be drawn into a discussion about the war in Gaza. The 35-year-old singer said on Instagram that the decision to remove Macklemore was solely the tour promoters. Robert Kraft, the owner of the New England Patriots, later confirmed that he led the push to drop the rapper from the tour, even threatening to block Sheeran's concert at Gillette Stadium. It's now unclear what will happen at Sheeran's next concert this Saturday in Philadelphia. And figures from all across the ideological spectrum gathered for the pro-human assembly in Washington to discuss the growing prominence of AI.
5: As major AI labs now push to slow down development in light of potential dangers, former Trump administration strategist Steve Bannon says of those companies,
6: the people don't trust them, and that trust is not going up.
5: A rare ideological ally, Vermont Senator Bernie Sanders, who says lawmakers must step in.
7: The public has had virtually no input into the AI revolution that is transforming the world.
5: Mike Dubusky, ABC News.
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3: Stefan Olup here from the 680 News Radio Traffic Center. If you're heading up the northbound 404, we do have some construction set up on the Ram 2 Highway 7, right lane taken out. And then on the Ram 2 Stouffville Road, we have two right lanes blocked with a collision. So use some caution here. Southbound DVP down to a single lane from Dundas to the Gardner, and the Ram 2 Richmond remains closed. This is all thanks to ongoing construction. We have more work on the westbound Gardner. The ramps to and from Islington is shut down. The transfer to the collectors here blocked, and the northbound Kipling on-ramp to the highway also closed. When you reach the westbound QEW just past the 427, we have a couple of left lanes out with construction. Fort Erie-bound QEW at Fairview, two left lanes out, and then at Bartlett, two more left lanes blocked. Toronto-bound QEW at Centennial Parkway, we have a couple of left lanes out with construction. Eastbound QEW at Hurontario, the left lane is out. At Cawthra, a couple of left lanes taken out. Southbound 410 ramp to Derry Courtney Park is off limits, and the ramps from Courtney Park also closed. Northbound 410 at Beauvert, construction continues in the left lane. If you're traveling on the southbound 400 at Dunlop, two left lanes out with construction. South of Mapleview, we have two left lanes out on the ramp to King. The right lane is blocked. Westbound Langstaff on ramp is closed. The ramp to the eastbound 401 shut down. Northbound 400 ramp to the eastbound 401 also closed. Your next update is at 401. Now with your forecast, here's Natasha Ramsahai.
4: The average high for this time of year is 21. We're getting up to 26 degrees today, and even a slight humidex near 30. So a warm day today and tomorrow. And today's dry, partly cloudy. Tomorrow morning, we're going to see some rain to start before we dry out through the afternoon. A gorgeous Friday, nice and comfortable at 23 degrees, low humidity and lots of sunshine. And then we're going to prepare for some overcast conditions through the weekend. Temperatures back to seasonal, 19 Saturday, cloudy with a slight chance of showers. And then on Sunday, we'll start off with morning showers. I think we'll get some more sun in the afternoon with a high of 21. Next week will be a cooler week compared to this week. Today, 26 degrees with a humidex near 30.
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23: 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It's Interesting Stories of the Day with Richard Southern.
15: Some truly interesting census data coming out of the land of the rising sun tonight. Get this one. More than 100,000 people in Japan are now aged 100 years or older. Yeah, it's quite something. To be exact, Japan is now home to 107,677 centenarians. That's the highest number in the world, well ahead of Canada. The latest Canadian census data from 2021 show that there were just over 9,500 Canadians aged 100 or more. Of course, Japan has a population of 122 million, where we have just over 41 million. Still, it's impressive in Japan, where 88% of those over 100 are women. So this is very much something affecting women more than men living to this ripe old age. Experts say the long lifespan of the Japanese is likely due to a couple of factors, including a healthy diet and an active lifestyle. While living to an old age is certainly a positive for the Japanese, there's a negative here as well. The country's population is not replacing itself at a sustainable rate. Fertility rates have plummeted. Residents aged 65 and older currently make up around 30% of the Japanese population. In fact, sales of adult diapers in Japan have outsold baby diapers for the last 10 years and counting. Alex and Laura, this is pretty interesting to think about why the Japanese are living much older than we are. You know, I've had a chance to travel to that great country a couple of times. And, you know, you can go, not that I've ever done this, wink, wink, but you can go to a bar at like 6 a.m. in Japan, consume copious amounts of whiskey and smoke inside said bar, which you don't think is something that would lead itself to a long lifestyle. But here we are. Maybe they're having more fun than we are.
16: That's your conclusion?
4: Sure. Give it a go, Richie. We'll see how it works out for you. I don't know.
16: I mean, maybe it's just like the availability of it makes it like just everyone does it less because you can do whenever you want.
4: It's not as special.
16: Yeah.
4: Yeah. I don't know. Well, not surprised that the majority of them are women, though, of course.
16: Yeah. I mean, it goes without saying in terms of longevity. But yeah. Who's most likely of the three of us? The answer is there's only one answer. It's Laura.
4: Yes. you know, I don't want to, honestly, I don't think I'd want to live to 100. I think that's just, it's too long. What am I supposed to do with all my time?
16: Yeah, you get a letter from, I don't know who will be in charge.
15: The Prime
16: at
15: Minister
16: that
15: will send you one.
16: No. No.
15: They actually have a day. There's a dedicated day in Japan where they celebrate the elderly. So that's really, they respect the elderly perhaps a lot more. And maybe that plays a big role in it too. Does.
4: That definitely plays a role. Yeah, for sure.
16: Okay.
15: Do you like sushi? I hope you guys like sushi. We should be eating more sushi, maybe.
16: That's also possible.
4: I do like sushi.
16: Yeah. All you
4: You're
16: can
4: right.
16: eat sushi? Maybe not.
4: Yeah, again, in moderation, right? There we go.
16: Richie.
4: Stay young, Richie.
16: Yeah.
15: Thank you. I'm off to my whiskey bar. Have a good night.
16: Have a good one.
38: Time now for the Dynamic Market Minute. The TSX is coming off a loss of 120 points to 35,582. The price for oil starts the day at its highest since May, just shy of $106 a barrel. More headlines now from Bloomberg.
17: With losses across the board in five of the past six trading days, Wall Street has pretty much priced in an interest rate hike today from the Fed Reserve. Chief Kevin Warsh and members of Policy Setting Committee are widely expected to raise the funds rate for the first time in more than 3 years, following recent reporting showing producer and core consumer inflation both rising more than forecast. Today could be a near make or break for the company behind Snapchat, as Snap Inc. holds a launch event in Los Angeles to kick off sales of Specs, its first pair of augmented reality glasses. As its larger tech peers spend tens of billions of dollars on state-of-the-art AI models and related infrastructure, Snap has taken a different approach, placing its time, money, and people power into its glasses venture. Some investors, though, have publicly expressed worry over whether Specs will break through in a crowded marketplace where competitors have a lot more financial resources. Andrew O'Day, Bloomberg Radio.
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4: Good morning. It is Wednesday, September 16th. I'm Kiana Alvarez, and here's what's making news right now. The Jane and Finch community gathered last night to remember the 17-year-old high school student who was shot and killed on Monday afternoon. Two victims have been identified in the Los Angeles News helicopter crash that killed three last night. Eastbound lanes on St. Clair Avenue East in Scarborough are now open after a fire investigation. There was another debate last night in the Toronto mayoral race, but one of the frontrunners sat this one out.
13: The Jays dug themselves in a deeper hole with a big loss against the Tigers. Guardians walked off the White Sox. That doesn't help either, and got a pair of 8-year deals signed in the NHL. Sports at 15.
4: 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It's time for Rogers Xfinity Internet traffic and weather together on the ones. Here's Stefan Olup.
3: Still seeing a lot of overnight construction set up on GTA highways, but good news for drivers on the eastbound 401 east of Guelph Line. Work here has wrapped up. All lanes now active. Construction continues, though, in the collectors at Mavis. Two right lanes are blocked. The ramps from Mavis are closed. The ramps to and from Hugh, Ontario, off limits. And the ramp to the 410-403 also shut down. At Weston in the collectors, pylons in the two right lanes. At Young in the collectors, left lane is out. Southbound Bayview ramp to the highway is closed. The transfer to the collectors east of Bayview is shut down. And then east of Leslie in the collectors, we have two left lanes blocked with ongoing maintenance. The ramps from Leslie also closed. The ramp to Kennedy is shut down. At McCowan in the collectors, two left lanes blocked off. And the transfer to the collectors east of McCowan shut down as well. Westbound 401, beyond Westney over to Brock Road, we have three left lanes taken out. The ramps from Kingston Road are shut

0: Oville Road, just the right lane block now. They have reopened a lane. Still seeing some crews on scene. Use some caution if you're passing through. Your next update is at 4:11. Now with your forecast, here's Natasha Ramsahai.
1: A slight chance of pre-dawn early morning showers, especially out through the west end of the GTA. Otherwise, it is going to be a warm one, 26 degrees, a slight humidex near 30, and we will be under partly cloudy skies. So staying dry today. It looks like you can get some good balcony or patio outdoor sitting time today. The high, 26 degrees with a slight humidex near 30.
2: It is 19 degrees in downtown Toronto under a partly cloudy sky. 680 News Time, 4:03. The Jane and Finch community gathered last night to remember Cashy August, the 17-year-old high school student who was shot and killed on Monday afternoon. This member of the community says the gun violence must stop.
3: I'm appealing to the community. I'm appealing to the young people. I'm standing here, I'm 31 years old. I've been through it. I've been in high school. I've been in middle school. I know the type of influences and the type of peer pressure that we go through in our communities because we can't get by.
2: Some of Cashy's peers spoke with City News about why he was so beloved. Afia Ba has their stories.
4: I don't really know how to explain my feelings right now.
5: It's honestly so depressing. Everyone's just, like, not themselves anymore.
6: Students here say the senior student was on the basketball team and was a bright and bubbly soul who cared about people.
7: A very fun, energetic person that actually cares about how other people think.
5: I want other people to know that he's a fun guy. He's caring. If you're upset about something, he'll definitely let you feel better. He'll make jokes even when you're having the worst day of your life. He's just a sweet guy, honestly.
2: Grief counselors will be on hand at C.W. Jeffries Collegiate to help the community cope. Police have not released a description of his killer as of yet. 680 News Time, 4:05. Last night in Los Angeles, a news helicopter hovering over the scene of a bus crash fell from the sky and burst into flames, killing the two employees inside and another person on the ground. It happened in the L.A. suburb of Chatsworth, where several news choppers were in the air covering the traffic accident. In the moments after the crash, it's clear the reporters on the ground did not know whose helicopter went down.
8: Okay, it's not you. It's not, my colleagues are telling me that it is not there, that it is not from their station. We don't know where it's from. This is when, you know, in LA, we work together here. There are people running, they're my colleagues running, trying to get their trucks out of the way.
2: The crash completely destroyed the chopper and set fire to several cars in a parking lot. Two people were also taken to hospital in unknown condition. NBC Los Angeles has confirmed the helicopter was theirs, News Chopper 4, which is also operated by Angel City Air. The victims aboard were identified as Angel City Air employees Eliana Moreno and pilot George Marcinou, who started flying together in 2023. 680 News Time, 4:06. There was another debate last night in the Toronto mayoral race, but one of the front runners sat this one out. Rhianne Campbell from City News has more.
9: For the second consecutive night, Toronto's mayoral candidates faced off in a debate. The event, which was hosted by the Toronto Arts Foundation, included Olivia Chow, Chris Alexander, and Sarah McVee. Brad Bradford opted not to take part due to the debate's moderator, Dr. Jill Andrew. Andrew is a former NDP MPP who Bradford says previously campaigned against him. Discussions focused on arts and culture in the city. The next Toronto mayoral debate is scheduled for Tuesday, September 22nd at 7 p.m.
2: And while Brad Bradford wasn't present last night, he was on Monday night, where all three frontrunners faced off for the first and so far only time this campaign season, with Election Day now 40 days away. 680 News Time, 4:07. Eastbound lanes on St. Clair Avenue are now open in Scarborough after a fire investigation. Toronto fire crews got the call around 11:15 last night in the basement of a strip mall. Police say there are no reported injuries and have no information on a possible cause of the fire yet. The Blue Jays made it harder on themselves to chase down the Guardians for that final wild card spot. 680's Alain Cavillon joins us with a recap of their second meeting against the Tigers.
10: It was a bullpen day that was going well for the first three innings. Then it went downhill in the fourth. Michael Lorenzen coughed up a three-run homer to Spencer Torkelson, and it never got better.

0: Jay's pitching staff issued a combined 8 walks. The offense only got 6 hits and left 8 runners stranded on base. Tigers went on to win it 10-1. Jay's manager John Schneider post game.
1: You know, you look at the score, got out of hand, but I think the you know, just the turning point, a 2-out walk, 0-2 count to Green, and then they score 4, and you know, it kind of unraveled from there, just with a couple mistakes, and then we didn't score. Yeah, that's what it boils down to.
0: 10 games left in the regular season. The Blue Jays now 2 games back of a wild card spot since the Guardians picked up a win against the White Sox. Alain Quevillon, 680 News Radio.
2: One of the busiest parts of the entire Toronto subway is now also one of the slowest, at least for now. Beverly Andrews with City News has more on why the trains are just crawling by and how long it might last.
3: This train is traveling slower due to a reduced speed zone.
4: Metrolink says excavation work is underway underneath the intersection of Queen and Yonge to connect the new Ontario line to the existing Line 1. But that's led to trains slowing down between King and TMU stations. TTC says the trains are already moving slower as they enter and exit Queen Station. So the reduced speeds are adding no more than a minute to trips. But the riders we talked to says that it's causing missed GO train connections and appointments.
5: Line moving super slow has made me miss my trains, but not only that, miss my classes.
6: It's always making me late to Union Station, and I don't make my train in time, so I feel like it's stressful.
7: Although temporary, there's been no time frame given on when the slow orders will be lifted. Beverly Andrews, City News, Toronto.
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2: 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Empro says the price rose 1 cent at midnight to $1.839 a liter at most GTA stations. 6 City News Time, 4:10.
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2: 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It's time for Rogers Xfinity Internet, traffic and weather together on the ones. 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
19: If you're heading into downtown on the southbound DVP, just a heads up, it goes down to a single lane from Dundas to the Gardner, and the ramp to Richmond is closed off. This is all thanks to construction. Northbound 404, ramp to Highway 7, we have construction in the right lane, and then a collision on the ramp to Stouffville Road occupying the right lane. You're not going to find any kind of slowdown, though, but definitely a distraction here. If you're on the westbound Gardner, we have some construction set up near Islington and Kipling. Looks like a bit of an update here. So I can see on the camera that the ramp to Islington is blocked off, but either the southbound Islington ramp or the transfer to the collectors has been reopened because I can see vehicles exiting at Kipling, but you're being forced off there. The collector lanes are blocked off at Kipling and you're being forced off the highway here. So you're either getting there from southbound Islington or that transfer. The northbound Kipling ramp to the westbound Gardner remains closed off. Westbound QEW beyond the 427, two left lanes are out with construction. Fort Erie bound at Fairview, another couple of left lanes out. And then at Bartlett, two left lanes also out with construction. Toronto bound at Centennial Parkway, two left lanes out with construction here. Eastbound QEW at Huron, Ontario, the left lane is out, and then two left lanes blocked off at Cawthra. If you're traveling on the northbound 410 at Beauverde, we have construction set up in the left lane. Southbound 410 ramp to Derry Courtney Park closed off, and the ramps from Courtney Park also blocked with construction. Your next report is at 421. Now with your forecast, here's Natasha Ramsahai.
17: After a chance for some early morning showers, it's going to be dry, partly cloudy, and warm today, above seasonal by about 5 degrees. We're getting up to 26, a slight humid X near 30. And then on Thursday, we could start off the day with some early morning showers. Skies clearing through the afternoon, so we'll have a nice sunny latter part of the day with a high of 25 degrees. The next 2 days running above seasonal. Today, 26 degrees.
2: It is currently 19 degrees in downtown Toronto under a partly cloudy sky. Coming up in 60 seconds, your top headlines for the hour and sports. 680 News Time, 4:14.
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2: It is 19 degrees in downtown Toronto. Good morning. I'm Kiana Alvarez, and here are the top stories this hour. The Jane and Finch community gathered last night to remember the 17-year-old high school student who was shot and killed on Monday afternoon. Cashy August was a student at C.W. Jeffries Collegiate, where grief counselors will be on hand. In Los Angeles, a news helicopter hovering over the scene of a bus crash fell from the sky and burst into flames last night, killing two people on board from Angel City Air and one person on the ground. The crash completely destroyed the chopper and set fire to several cars in a parking lot. There was another debate last night in the Toronto mayoral race, but one of the frontrunners sat this one out. Brad Bradford did not attend, with his team saying the moderator, Jill Andrew, a former NDP MPP, previously campaigned against him. It is now time for sports, and from Sportsnet 590 The Fan, here's Ale Kevyan.
0: Bullpen day for the Blue Jays against the Tigers, and it showed big time. Fast forward to the fourth inning where the wheels fell off. Michael Lorenzen was on the mound. He allowed four runs. Then in the fifth, Tigers hit another off of him. When it was all said and done, the Tigers won it 10-1. Brett Bateman came in to score the lone run for the Jays off an Alejandro Kirk single. Guardians against the White Sox. White Sox had a four-run inning of their own. That was in the sixth. They weren't able to hold on to their lead. Brian Rocchio walked off the White Sox 7-6 the final. With that Guardians win and that Jays loss, the Boys of Summer now two games back of a wild card spot, 10 games left on the regular season. Treya Savage with a rehab start in AAA Buffalo didn't even make it out of the first inning. He was tagged with two runs on two hits on 34 pitches. Anthony Santander supposed to play in that game but was scratched due to back soreness. Leafs with some broadcast changes. They've named Todd Crocker their new radio play-by-play announcer. Crocker was with the Marlies for 13 seasons. David Bowen, Joe Bowen's youngest son, will replace Crocker in the Marlies booth. Staying on the frozen waters, Cutter Gauthier and the Anaheim Ducks have agreed to terms on an 8-year contract worth $81 million. Then in Washington, the Capitals signed forward Justin Sirdoff to an 8-year deal worth over $50 million. Canadian men's national soccer team set to play a friendly in the city at the end of the month. They'll do so without Alphonso Davies and goalkeeper Max Crépeau. Davies will be on his honeymoon, Crépeau tending to a personal matter. Sports 15 and 45 past every hour or anytime at sportsnet.ca.
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4: Good morning, I'm Mitch Burke. An executive at OpenAI likes what he heard during the first ever investment summit in Toronto. And that's not all. 680 News Radio business analyst Chris McCusker explains.
5: George Osborne was the chancellor of the UK from 2010 to 2016, and he's now the head of OpenAI for countries and international liaisons role. Osborne previously hired Prime Minister Mark Carney to lead the Bank of England, so the two men do know each other. Osborne, who was part of the summit, says there is the potential for data center partnerships in Canada because of the availability of energy and land. While Blackstone President John Gray calls Canada a sleeping giant economically.
23: We're now at a moment where Canada is really focused on its economic independence. And at the same time, this massive infrastructure is needed for the future. And so what we're hearing at this conference, that we're going to sort of unleash Canada.
5: Chris McCusker, 680 News Radio.
4: The U.S. state, at the center of a global conversation about the health of new mothers, is proposing changes to the way they are cared for.
25: Massachusetts Governor Maura Healey is proposing postpartum care changes after the Lindsay Clancy trial. Clancy's attorneys argued she was suffering from unresolved postpartum psychosis when she killed her three children in 2023. The jury in her trial could not reach a unanimous verdict. Governor Healey is proposing providing free home visits by nurses to all parents with newborns, as well as updated regulations governing mental health screening of new mothers.
26: To every mom who has struggled with her mental health before, during, or after pregnancy, I want you to know we see you. I see you. And we're taking action to work to prevent other mothers and families from having to go through painful experiences.
25: Audio from WCVB. No decision has been made yet whether Lindsay Clancy will be tried again. I'm Ed Donahue.
4: And Prince Harry and his wife Meghan Markle have moved their children to a new school in the UK over security concerns.
27: A spokesperson says the decision follows discussions with their security team. Prince Archie, 7, and Princess Lilibet, 5, just began the school year after relocating from California in late August. British media reports that the distance and traffic were concerns. The family is reportedly awaiting a government risk assessment on their security needs. Harry and Meghan, who left royal duties 6 years ago, have been expressing interest in reconciling with the royal family. They continue to refrain from using formal royal titles, which was a stipulation. I'm Julie Walker.
4: We'll have traffic and weather on the way next.
28: My name is Caitlin, and I have to say something. If you're in an abusive relationship and nobody knows what you've been going through, that needs to change. Maybe you've kept it quiet, hoping that things would get better, but things haven't gotten better. They won't until you get out. Please let somebody know. Say something to someone you can trust. Let them help you out.
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19: Steph and Olaf here from the 680 News Radio Traffic Center. Plenty of construction to get through on the highways, but it looks like we are slowly making some progress. Westbound 401 beyond West Needabrock Road, three left lanes taken out, and the ramps from Kingston Road remain shut down, but it looks like all collector lanes have been reopened between Meadowvale and Nielsen. The ramps from Morningside have been reopened. The transfer to the collector is approaching Morningside clear as well. No word yet, though, about the ramps to and from Meadowvale. We'll keep an eye on that for you. The ramp to Keel has been reopened following some emergency road work, but they have shut down the ramps from Keel for ongoing maintenance. At the 403 in the collectors, left lane remains out with construction. Southbound Winston Churchill ramp to the highway also closed. Eastbound 401 at Mavis in the collectors, two right lanes remain blocked off. The ramps from Mavis are closed. The ramps to and from Huron, Ontario blocked off, and the ramp to the 410 403 also closed. At Weston in the collectors, two right lanes are blocked off. At Young in the collectors, the left lane is out. Southbound Bayview on ramp to the highway is shut down. East of Bayview, the transfer to the collectors is blocked. East of Leslie in the collectors, we have two left lanes out for maintenance. The ramps from Leslie have been reopened, though. The ramp to Kennedy remains blocked off with construction. At McCowan in the collectors, we have two left lanes out with construction. East of McCowan, the transfer to the collectors is shut down. Northbound 404, ramp to Stouffville Road, we have a crash cleanup in the right lane. Your next report is at 431. Now with your forecast, here's Natasha Ramsahai.
17: Temperatures, they're going to be running above seasonal for the rest of the week. Today, 26 degrees. The average high is around 21. And we're even going to have a slight humidex of 30 in there. Partly cloudy skies today after a slight chance of pre-dawn showers. A Thursday morning, we will have some rain. So you may want to leave a little extra travel time for the morning commute. But by the afternoon, we're going to clear out those skies into sunshine with that 25 degrees. Mainly sunny Friday and 23. And we're back to seasonal for the weekend. Highs between 19 and 21 degrees. Overcast on Saturday. Could squeeze out a couple of raindrops. And Sunday, we'll have a chance of morning showers. Today, a warm one at 26 degrees.
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4: This is 680 News Radio. Amid growing calls to slow down the pace of AI development, one of the leading voices in that effort is speaking out after penning an eye-opening essay over the weekend. Here's ABC's Mike Tobusky.
10: Anthropic CEO Dario Amodei, speaking at Dreamforce, an annual conference put on by tech firm Salesforce, reiterating his plan to create a set of safety standards for the development of AI.
11: Then let's organize the rest of the industry and say, what can we do to set standards for everyone? What can we do to make everyone's standards better?
10: Amodei is calling on his industry to slow the pace of AI development, not to stop it. OpenAI CEO Sam Altman and others in the AI sphere have signaled their support for that idea. Mike Dubusky, ABC News.
4: Federal authorities in the U.S. are focusing on drugs actress Hayden Panettiere may have taken before she died. The L.A. Times, citing sources close to the investigation, reports that Drug Enforcement Administration agents and L.A. authorities have questioned several people. Those sources told the Times that investigators have asked about pills that she may have obtained that could have been counterfeit oxycodone. The coroner is waiting on toxicology test results. Less than 2 months away now from the U.S. midterm elections, and with voters growing more concerned about the economy, a new report finds the war in Iran is only driving up inflation.
12: The nonpartisan Congressional Budget Office says the war cost the U.S. more than $38 billion through August 1st. That's in line with what Pentagon Chief Pete Hegseth told a Senate panel in late July.
13: The estimate we have as of today is $37.5 billion.
12: And the CBO says the price tag will grow up to $3 billion or more per month. The office says the war is expected to contribute to inflation into next year's first quarter, making it roughly a half percentage point higher than earlier estimated. Sagar Meghani, Washington.
4: And standing up for Lake Ontario, one at a time. Hundreds of limited edition Presto cards were given away at Union Station Tuesday, complete with a badge and the phrase, Lake Ontario, now and always. Those are the same words found on a large sign the premier unveiled last month in Stony Creek, not long after Donald Trump signed an executive order renaming Lake Ontario to Lake America, but only for U.S. government agencies. Time now for the Dynamic Market Minute. The TSX is coming off a loss of 120 points to 35,582. More headlines now from Bloomberg.
0: For the first time in more than 3 years, markets are betting big on the Fed Reserve hiking interest rates. The decision comes 2 hours before the Wall Street closing bell today. Bond market traders see a more than 90% chance the Fed will lift the benchmark rate by a quarter point from the current range of 3.5% to 3.75%. Anything but a quarter point hike could shock the market. Ahead of the Fed, we get one more economic reading sure to be of interest to policymakers, August U.S. retail sales. It carries extra weight this time around, not only because of its timing, but because July's report was widely regarded as skewed by Amazon Prime Day, which happened in June, likely siphoning sales away from July and contributing to a drop. Today's August number is forecast to rise on the strength of back-to-school apparel sales and a rebound in sales of automobiles. Higher gasoline prices will do their part to factor in as well. Andrew O'Day, Bloomberg Radio.
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14: All right, guys, it's been a blast, but I gotta head out. 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
18: Good morning. It is Wednesday, September 16th. I'm Kiana Alvarez, and here's what's making news right now. After a teenage boy was killed in a daylight shooting on Monday, his community rallied together to honor his memory last night. Three people have died in Los Angeles last night after a helicopter crashed while it was filming a traffic accident, and two of them have been identified. Mark Carney is in France this week to secure a stronger alliance with Europe, focusing on trade, defense, and people-to-people ties. And the Prime Minister also pitched his plan to have private investors take over operations of the country's four largest airports, but not the land they sit on.
20: The Blue Jays got mauled by the Tigers. Even worse, the Guardians beat the White Sox, putting the Jays further back from a wild card spot. And a pair of players secured the bag in the NHL, both signing 8-year deals. Sports at 45.
18: 680 News Time, 4:31. It's time for Rogers Xfinity Internet. Traffic and weather together on the ones. Here's Stefan Ola.
21: Still tracking a lot of construction on the highways. Fortunately, not seeing any major slowdowns so far, but we do have some projects you'll want to be aware of if you're making your way into downtown on the southbound DVP. We're down to a single lane from Dundas to the Gardner, but the ramp to Richmond is also closed off, so you'll have to get off at Bayview Bloor or take the Lakeshore or Gardner ramps. If you're heading westbound on the Gardner, we have construction set up near Islington and Kipling. I'm trying to piece together exactly what's going on here. Looks like the ramp to Islington is shut down and the transfer to the collectors at Islington is closed, but it appears as though you can get on at Islington, but you can only stay on in the collectors for a brief time. You're forced off at Kipling, where the collectors do remain shut down here. This is supposed to be on the go until about 5:30. If you spot something different, though, feel free to let me know at Star 680. Westbound QEW, beyond the 427, we have construction set up in the two left lanes. And then further, Fort Erie bound at Fairview, we have ongoing construction in the two left lanes. At Bartlett, two left lanes blocked as well. If you're going Toronto bound at Centennial Parkway, two left lanes are out here for construction. And then at Hurontario, the left lane is blocked. At Cawthra, we have a couple of left lanes out. Northbound 410 at Beauvais, left lane remains blocked. If you're going southbound, no access to the Derry Courtney Park ramps, and you cannot get on from Courtney Park either. On the southbound 400, construction continues at Dunlop in the two left lanes. South of Mapleview, a couple of left lanes are out. Construction on the ramp to King has cleared up, and same goes with construction on the ramp from westbound Langstaff. That ramp now fully operational, but you cannot get onto the eastbound 401 from the southbound 400, nor can you get onto the eastbound 401 from the northbound 400. Both ramps here shut down. And then northbound 400 at Highway 9, construction in the right lane at 89. We have two left lanes out as well. Your next report is at 441. Now with your forecast, here's Natasha Ramsahai.
5: Some wet roads and sidewalks possible out there early this morning through the pre-dawn hours out through the west end of Lake Ontario. And then the rest of the day is dry. You can bring the patio cushions back out today with 26 degrees, humidex 30. However, before you head off to bed tonight, you're going to want to bring them in again as we have a chance for early morning showers on Thursday. Today's high, 26 degrees, humidex near 30.
18: It is currently 19 degrees in downtown Toronto under a partly cloudy sky. 680 News Time at 4:34. After a teenage boy was killed in a daylight shooting on Monday, his community rallied together to honor his memory last night. 17-year-old Kashi August was fatally shot at Jane and Finch moments after getting off the LRT. At the vigil on Tuesday night, Kashi's aunt says she's fed up with the lack of solutions for a community that needs help.
17: We need somebody to come and give us a plan. We don't care about anybody's political parties, who's running for this, who's running for that. We don't care. All we care about is our child that somebody gunned down yesterday a few steps from his home. Right? He was right there. He was so close to home. There were so many other children. Right? What about all of the children that were on the RRT or whatever that you call this thing? What about all of these children? What about our children?
18: Lorna Antwi, a candidate for the Ward 7 council seat, organized the vigil. Afia Baugh from City News spoke to some of Kashi's peers at C.W. Jeffries Collegiate. They say they'll never forget the impact he had on their lives.
19: Like, for me personally, I've been going through some hard times in middle school, and he was actually there for me.
22: If you're upset about something, he'll definitely let you feel better. He'll make jokes even when you're having the worst day of your life. He's just a sweet guy, honestly.
23: There are several social media posts mourning the loss of the teenager, including this post from the school's grade 12 student page, saying he made an earnest impact on C.W. Jeffries in the past year that he has been there, and his memories, passions, and talents wouldn't be forgotten.
18: The teen boy's death is Toronto's 24th homicide of the year, and suspect details have not been released as of yet. 680 News Time at 4:36. Three people have died in Los Angeles last night after a helicopter crashed while it was filming a traffic accident. The footage was being live streamed as the chopper went down in a suburban neighborhood. The image is freezing at the moment of impact. Fire crews say the crash ignited several cars on the ground.
25: We're still looking through the wreckage. It was fully involved in fire when we arrived, as well as several other vehicles that it crashed next to.
18: One person on the ground was pronounced dead at the scene, and two people were taken to hospital in unknown condition. Los Angeles Mayor Karen Bass praised first responders for their quick reaction and expressed grief over those who were killed.
26: We lost five Angelinos today, and my heart certainly go out to the family and friends of all of those that we lost.
18: NBC Los Angeles has confirmed the helicopter was theirs, News Chopper 4, which is operated by Angel City Air. And the two people on board have been identified as Eliana Moreno and pilot George Marcinou, who started flying together in 2023. 680 News Time at 4:37. Mark Carney is in France this week to secure a stronger alliance with Europe, focusing primarily on trade, defense, and people-to-people ties. And European Commission President Ursula von der Leyen says Europe wants to open the door for Canada to become an associate member of the European Union. She laid out key pillars for stronger cooperation between Europe and Canada in Strasbourg, France, today, and says the EU must urgently reimagine its partnerships and that she wants to work with Canada to build a shared future, with her remarks drawing a standing ovation. Von der Leyen said in her State of the Union address that Europe wants to bring the relationship with Canada to the highest level possible. Yesterday, the Prime Minister pitched his plan to have private investors take over operations of the country's four largest airports, including Pearson, but not the land they sit on. Shaoli Li with City News is hearing from supporters and critics about the potential impacts for travelers.
6: Free market advocates are happy. The Montreal Economic Institute points to highways in France, which operate under a similar concession model.
7: The government of France owns the highways, but leases them to private sector partners for operation and maintenance. And there's some data that shows that roads under this concession system in France are 3.4 times more likely to be in a good state than those that are managed only by the government.
6: But protesters who opposed Carney's Canada Investment Summit say it only validates their position, that this summit is a sell-off of public goods built by tax dollars to private investors.
8: These are monopolistic assets, right? You can't go to another airport. If you live in Toronto, you have to go through Pearson. And so they can charge what they want.
18: The Canadian Labour Congress disputes the Prime Minister's assertion that this isn't privatization. They say similar efforts in other countries have resulted in higher costs. Coming up next, your gas price update on 680 News Radio. 680 News time at 4:39.
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18: 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Empros says the price rose 1 cent at midnight to $1.839 a litre at most GTA stations. And coming up in 60 seconds on 680 News Radio, your traffic and weather report, 680 News time at 4:40.
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18: 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It's time for Rogers Xfinity Internet, traffic and weather. 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
21: A lot of construction set up on the major routes, but still not seeing any significant slowdowns. If you're leaving downtown on the westbound Gardiner, we have this construction set up near Islington and Kipling. Thanks to a traffic spotter for calling in a few minutes ago. So it looks like the ramp to Islington is clear. You cannot join from southbound Islington. And if you stay in those collectors, you'll be forced off at Kipling. The northbound ramp ramp from Kipling is closed down, and the transfer to the collectors between Islington and Kipling also still off limits. But it looks like they might be close to wrapping up here, so we'll keep an eye on that. Westbound QEW, beyond the 427, ongoing construction in the two left lanes. Fort Erie bound at Fairview, two left lanes are out as well. Toronto bound at Centennial Parkway, we have a couple of left lanes blocked. At Hurontario, the left lane is out. At Cawthra, two left lanes are blocked. Southbound 410 ramp to Derry Courtney Park has been reopened, and same goes with the ramps from Courtney Park. If you're traveling northbound on the 410, watch out for construction in the left lane at Beauverde. Eastbound 401 at Mavis in the collectors, we have two right lanes blocked. The ramps from Mavis remain closed. Same goes with the ramps to and from Hurontario, and the ramp to the 410-403 shut down as well. At Weston in the collectors, two right lanes remain blocked. At Young in the collectors, left lane is out. They have reopened the southbound Bayview on-ramp, but the transfer to the collectors east of Bayview remains shut down. East of Leslie in the collectors, maintenance in the two left lanes. The ramp to Kennedy is closed off. At McCowan, you'll find work being done in the collectors. Two left lanes out here. Transfer to the collectors east of McCowan also closed. Westbound 401, beyond Westney over to Brock Road, three left lanes taken out. The ramps from Kingston Road have been reopened. All collector lanes between Meadowvale and Nielsen have been cleared. Still waiting, though, for the official all clear about the ramps to and from Meadowvale. We'll keep an eye on that. The ramps from Keele off limits to the westbound 401. Maintenance on the go here. At the 403 in the collectors, the left lane is out. Southbound Winston Churchill ramp to the westbound 401 has been reopened. Your next update is at 4:51 with your forecast. Here's Natasha Ramsahai.
0: There is a slight chance of early morning. We're talking pre-dawn showers this morning. Otherwise, it's going to be dry through the day. You can leave your umbrellas at home. 26 degrees, a slight humidex near 30, so it's going to be a warm one. Partly cloudy skies expected. Now, before you head off to bed tonight, patio cushions need to go back in because we'll likely start off Thursday with some early morning showers and then back into sunshine in the afternoon. It is also a day of above seasonal temps at 25. Today, 26 degrees.
18: It is currently 19 degrees in downtown Toronto under a partly cloudy sky. Coming up, your top headlines for the hour and sports. 680 News Time, 4:44.
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18: It is 19 degrees in downtown Toronto. Good morning. I'm Kiana Alvarez, and here are the top stories this hour. After a teenage boy was killed in a daylight shooting on Monday, his community rallied together to honor his memory last night. Some of Cashy August's peers say they'll never forget the impact he had on their lives. At least three people have died in Los Angeles last night after a helicopter crashed while it was filming a traffic accident, and two of them have been identified. Angel City Air employees Eliana Moreno and pilot George Marcinou, who started flying together in 2023, were in the chopper when it crashed. It is now time for sports, and from Sportsnet 590 The Fan, here's Alain Kevion.
5: Tough one at Rogers Centre again. The Jays taking on the Tigers. First three innings were clean for Jays pitchers. Then Michael Lorenzen took over in the fourth. Tigers scored the game's first run on an RBI double. Then a few batters later, this happened.
9: And this one left over the heart of the plate, and it's a towering shot to left field for a three-run home run.
5: That three-run homer belonged to Spencer Torkelson. Riley Green then hit an RBI single in the fifth. So five earned runs, all tagged to Lorenzen. Eight combined walks for the Jays pitching staff. 10-1 loss for the Blue Jays. Chicago White Sox didn't do the Jays any favors either. Cleveland Guardians walked them off in the ninth to beat them 7-6. So now the Boys of Summer, two games back of that final wild card spot with 10 games to go in the regular season. Over in AAA Buffalo, Treya Savage trying to work his way back from knee surgery. Didn't make it out of the first inning in his rehab start. He got tagged with two runs, two hits, and a walk on 34 pitches. Anthony Santander, who was also set to play in the game, was scratched due to back soreness. The Leafs with some broadcast changes. Now former Marlies voice Todd Crocker set to replace Joe Bowen on the radio broadcast. Crocker was with the Marlies for 13 seasons. Leafs start their preseason on Saturday with split squad games against Montreal. More news from the ice. The Anaheim Ducks signed forward Cutter Gauthier to an 8-year deal worth $81 million. Elsewhere, the Capitals signing forward Justin Sirdoff to an 8-year deal worth just under $51 million. Sports at 15 and 45 past every hour or anytime at sportsnet.ca.
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8: Good morning, I'm Mitch Burke. U.S. President Donald Trump's hand-picked board of trustees for the Kennedy Center has announced the venue will shut down just hours after a federal judge said Trump's name cannot be added to the building. The board wanted to add an inscription thanking Trump for renovating and restoring the property. Multiple sources told CNN that the president called into that board meeting and screamed at the judge, the board members, and the Democratic congresswoman whose lawsuit has prevented his name from being added to the building. On social media, Trump says the performing arts venue won't be renovated and restored without his name attached. All four of Ed Sheeran's opening acts, including his backing band, have now quit his concert tour in support of Macklemore, who was removed for his pro-Palestinian comments on stage in New Jersey. The supporting acts, including Phineas, Billie Eilish's older brother, each announced they would leave the tour hours after Sheeran said that he refused to be drawn into a discussion about the war in Gaza. The 35-year-old singer said on Instagram that the decision to remove Macklemore was solely the tour promoters. Robert Kraft, the owner of the New England Patriots, later confirmed that he led the push to drop the rapper from the tour, even threatening to block Sheeran's concert at Gillette Stadium. It's now unclear what will happen at Sheeran's next concert this Saturday in Philadelphia. And figures from all across the ideological spectrum gathered for the pro-human assembly in Washington to discuss the growing prominence of AI.
12: As major AI labs now push to slow down development in light of potential dangers, former Trump administration strategist Steve Bannon says of those companies,
13: the people don't trust them, and that trust is not going up.
12: A rare ideological ally, Vermont Senator Bernie Sanders, who says lawmakers must step in.
14: The public has had virtually no input into the AI revolution that is transforming the world.
12: Mike Dubusky, ABC News.
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21: This is Stefan Olup from the 680 News Radio Traffic Center. Southbound DVP down to a single lane from Dundas to the Gardner, and the ramp to Richmond remains closed. Northbound 404 off-ramp to Highway 7, construction in the right lane. On the ramp to Stouffville Road, we have a crash cleanup in the right lane. Use some caution here. Southbound 400 at Dunlop, two left lanes taken out with construction. South of Mapleview, we have a couple of left lanes out. And the ramp to the eastbound 401 remains shut down. Same goes with the northbound 400 ramp to the eastbound 401. Continuing on the northbound 400 at Highway 9, the right lane is blocked with construction. At Highway 89, two left lanes are out, and then two more left lanes blocked off at Essa. On the westbound 407, approaching Keele, we have three left lanes taken out. Beyond the 401, it's three right lanes out. On the westbound QEW at the 427, two left lanes are out. Fort Erie bound at Fairview, couple of left lanes out. Toronto bound at Centennial Parkway, we have two left lanes out with construction. And then on the eastbound QEW at Hure, Ontario, the left lane is out. At Cawthra, we have two left lanes blocked. Your next report is at 5:01. Now with your forecast, here's Natasha Ramsay.
0: The average high for this time of year is 21. We're getting up to 26 degrees today, and even a slight humidex near 30. So a warm day today and tomorrow. And today's dry, partly cloudy. Tomorrow morning, we're going to see some rain to start. And before we dry out through the afternoon, a gorgeous Friday, nice and comfortable at 23 degrees, low humidity and lots of sunshine. And then we're going to prepare for some overcast conditions through the weekend. Temperatures back to seasonal, 19 Saturday, cloudy with a slight chance of showers. And then on Sunday, we'll start off with morning showers. I think we'll get some more sun in the afternoon with a high of 21. Next week will be a cooler week compared to this week. Today, 26 degrees with a humidex near 30.
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16: Some truly interesting census data coming out of the land of the rising sun tonight. Get this one. More than 100,000 people in Japan are now aged 100 years or older. Yeah, it's quite something. To be exact, Japan is now home to 107,677 centenarians. That's the highest number in the world, well ahead of Canada. The latest Canadian census data from 2021 show that there were just over 9,500 Canadians aged 100 or more. Of course, Japan has a population of 122 million, where we have just over 41 million. Still, it's impressive in Japan, where 88% of those over 100 are women. So this is very much something affecting women more than men living to this ripe old age. Experts say the long lifespan of the Japanese is likely due to a couple of factors, including a healthy diet and an active lifestyle. While living to an old age is certainly a positive for the Japanese, there is a negative here as well. The country's population is not replacing itself at a sustainable rate. Fertility rates have plummeted. Residents age 65 and older currently make up around 30% of the Japanese population. In fact, sales of adult diapers in Japan have outsold baby diapers for the last 10 years and counting. Alex and Laura, this is pretty interesting to think about why the Japanese are living much older than we are. You know, I had a chance to travel to that great country a couple of times. And, you know, you can go, not that I've ever done this, wink, wink, but you can go to a bar at like 6 a.m. in Japan, consume copious amounts of whiskey and smoke inside said bar, which you don't think is something that would lead itself to a long lifestyle. But here we are. Maybe they're having more fun than we are.
17: That's your conclusion?
0: Sure. Give it a go, Richie. We'll see how it works out for you. I don't know.
17: I mean, maybe it's just like the availability of it makes it like just everyone does it less because you can do whatever you want.
0: It's not as special.
17: Yeah.
0: I don't know. Well, not surprised that the majority of them are women, though, of course.
17: Yeah. I mean, it goes without saying in terms of longevity. But yeah. Who's most likely of the three of us? The answer is there's only one answer. It's Laura.
0: Yes. you know, I don't want to, honestly, I don't think I'd want to live to 100. I think that's just, it's too long. What am I supposed to do with all my time?
17: Yeah, you get a letter from, I don't know who will be in charge.
16: The Prime Minister will send you one.
17: No. No.
16: They actually have a day. There's a dedicated day in Japan where they celebrate the elderly. So that's really, they respect the elderly perhaps a lot more. And maybe that plays a big role in it too. Does.
0: That definitely plays a role. Yeah, for sure.
17: Okay.
16: Do you like sushi? I hope you guys like sushi. We should be eating more sushi maybe.
17: That's also possible.
0: I do
17: possible.
0: Like sushi.
17: Yeah. All you can eat sushi? Maybe not.
0: Yeah. Again, in moderation, right? There we go.
17: Richie.
0: Stay young, Richie.
17: Yeah.
16: Thank you. Off to my whiskey bar. Have a good night.
17: Have a good one.
8: Time now for the Dynamic Market Minute. The TSX is coming off a loss of 120 points to 35,582. The price for oil starts the day at its highest since May, just shy of $106 a barrel. More headlines now from Bloomberg.
19: With losses across the board in five of the past six trading days, Wall Street has pretty much priced in an interest rate hike today from the Fed Reserve. Chief Kevin Warsh and members of Policy Setting Committee are widely expected to raise the funds rate for the first time in more than 3 years, following recent reporting showing producer and core consumer inflation both rising more than forecast. Today could be a near make or break for the company behind Snapchat, as Snap Inc. holds a launch event in Los Angeles to kick off sales of Specs, its first pair of augmented reality glasses. As its larger tech peers spend tens of billions of dollars on state-of-the-art AI models and related infrastructure, Snap has taken a different approach, placing its time, money, and people power into its glasses venture. Some investors, though, have publicly expressed worry over whether Specs will break through in a crowded marketplace where competitors have a lot more financial resources. Andrew O'Day, Bloomberg Radio.
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2: It is Wednesday, September 16th. Good morning. I'm Kiana Alvarez, and here's what's making news this hour. The Jane and Finch community gathered last night to remember the 17-year-old high school student who was shot and killed on Monday afternoon. Two victims have been identified in the Los Angeles News helicopter crash that killed three last night. And the president of the European Commission says Europe wants to open the door for Canada to become an associate member of the European Union.
4: A terrible, horrible, no good, very bad night for the Jays, who lost big. Now two back of the Guardians, and Leafs camp opens today. Sports at 15.
5: 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The Fed expected to hike rates 0.25%. The price for oil sliding as global inventories rise. 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
2: 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It's time for Rogers Xfinity Internet traffic and weather together on the ones. Good morning, Stefan Olip.
6: Good morning, Kiana. This report brought to you by Canada Post. Good news. Looks like a lot of construction is starting to clear up. Southbound DVP, the pylons have been picked up between Dundas and the Gardiner. The ramp to Richmond is now open, and it looks like work on the westbound Gardiner near Islington and Kipling has cleared up. Still seeing construction, though, on the westbound QEW between the 427 and Dixie. Two left lanes are out, and you will find a slowdown now through Dixie. Toronto bound, looks like construction has cleared at Centennial Parkway and again at Hurontario Ontario and Cawthra. If you're traveling on the westbound 401, construction has also cleared in between Westney and Brock Road. Looks like all the ramps to and from Meadowvale have been cleared up. And if you're heading further west, the ramps from Keele have cleared. Still seeing a bit of construction at the 403 in the collector's left lane taken out here. Eastbound 401 at Mavis, construction continues in the collectors. Two right lanes are blocked. The ramps from Mavis closed down. The ramps to and from Hurontario Ontario are blocked. Same goes with the ramp to the 410-403. Roadwork at Weston in the collectors is gone, though. At Young in the collectors, looks like we have a left lane still out here. The transfer to the collectors east of Bayview is off limits. East of Leslie in the collectors, two left lanes are blocked for ongoing maintenance on the ramp to Kennedy. Looks like all lanes are still shut down. And then in the collectors,

0: cloudy sky. So staying dry today. It looks like you can get some good balcony or patio outdoor sitting time today. The high, 26 degrees with a slight humidex near 30.
1: It is currently 19 degrees in downtown Toronto under a partly cloudy sky. 680 News Time, 5:04. The Jane and Finch community gathered last night to remember Cashy August, the 17-year-old high school student who was shot and killed on Monday afternoon. This member of the community says the gun violence must stop.
2: I'm appealing to the community. I'm appealing to the young people. I'm standing here, I'm 31 years old. I've been through it. I've been in high school. I've been in middle school. I know the type of influences and the type of peer pressure that we go through in our communities because we can't get by.
1: Some of Cashy's peers spoke with City News about why he was so beloved. Afia Ba has their stories.
3: I don't really know how to explain my feelings right now.
4: It's honestly so depressing. Everyone's just, like, not themselves anymore.
5: Students here say the senior student was on the basketball team and was a bright and bubbly soul who cared about people.
3: A very fun, energetic person that actually cares about how other people think.
4: I want other people to know that he's a fun guy. He's caring. If you're upset about something, he'll definitely let you feel better. He'll make jokes even when you're having the worst day of your life. He's just a sweet guy, honestly.
1: Grief counselors will be on hand at C.W. Jeffries Collegiate to help the community cope. Police have not released a description of his killer as of yet. 680 News Time, 5:05. Last night in Los Angeles, a news helicopter hovering over the scene of a bus crash fell from the sky and burst into flames, killing the two employees inside and another person on the ground. It happened in the L.A. suburb of Chatsworth, where several news choppers were in the air covering the traffic accident. In the moments after the crash, it's clear the reporters on the ground did not know whose helicopter went down.
6: Okay, it's not you. It's not. My colleagues are telling me that it is not there, that it is not from their station. We don't know where it's from. This is when, you know, in L.A., we work together here. There are people running. There are my colleagues running, trying to get their trucks out of the way.
1: The crash completely destroyed the chopper and set fire to several cars in a parking lot. One person was also taken to hospital in unknown condition. NBC Los Angeles has confirmed the helicopter was theirs, News Chopper 4, which is operated by Angel City Air. The victims aboard were identified as Eliana Moreno and pilot George Marcinou, who started flying together in 2023. 680 News Time, 5:06. The president of the European Commission says Europe wants to open the door for Canada to become an associate member of the European Union. A visiting Prime Minister Mark Carney listened this morning as Ursula von der Leyen lauded Canada during her State of the Union address in Strasbourg, France.
7: We want to bring the relationship with Canada to the highest level possible. And dear Mark, I said we must urgently reimagine our partnerships, so I would like to work with you on opening the door for Canada to being the first associate member of the European Union.
1: Her remarks drew a standing ovation. Carney arrived in Strasbourg earlier this morning for a two-day European visit aimed at strengthening our alliance with a key focus on trade, defense, and people-to-people ties. 680 News Time, 5:07. There was another debate last night in the Toronto mayoral race, but one of the frontrunners sat this one out. Rhiann Campbell from City News has more.
8: For the second consecutive night, Toronto's mayoral candidates faced off in a debate. The event, which was hosted by the Toronto Arts Foundation, included Olivia Chow, Chris Alexander, and Sarah McVee. Brad Bradford opted not to take part due to the debate's moderator, Dr. Jill Andrew. Andrew is a former NDP MPP who Bradford says previously campaigned against him. Discussions focused on arts and culture in the city. The next Toronto mayoral debate is scheduled for Tuesday, September 22nd at 7 p.m.
1: And while Brad Bradford wasn't present last night, he was on Monday night, where all three frontrunners faced off for the first and so far only time this campaign season, with Election Day now 40 days away. The Blue Jays just made it harder on themselves to chase down the Guardians for that final wild card spot. 680.

0: Zalay Kevyan joins us with a recap of their second meeting against the Tigers.
1: It was a bullpen day that was going well for the first three innings. Then it went downhill in the fourth. Michael Lorenzen coughed up a three-run homer to Spencer Torkelson, and it never got better. Jay's pitching staff issued a combined eight walks. The offense only got six hits and left eight runners stranded on base. Tigers went on to win it 10-1. Jay's manager, John Schneider, post-game.
2: You know, you look at the score, got out of hand, but I think just the turning point, a two-out walk, 0-2 count to Green, and then they score four, and it kind of unraveled from there, just with a couple mistakes, and then we didn't score. Yeah, that's what it boils down to.
1: 10 games left in the regular season. The Blue Jays now two games back of a wild card spot since the Guardians picked up a win against the White Sox. Alain Kevyan, 680 News Radio.
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0: 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Ambrose says the price rose 1 cent at midnight to $1.839 a liter at most GTA stations. And coming up, traffic and weather together on the ones. 6:80 News Time, 5:10.
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0: 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It's time for Rogers Xfinity Internet. 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Here's Stefan Olap.
9: This report brought to you by Canadian Cancer Society. If you're traveling on the eastbound QEW, watch out for a new problem. It's at Erin Mills. This one just coming through from the MTO. Right lane blocked with a stall. We'll try and get more info on that by the next report. Some late rapid construction still on some of our major routes. Westbound QEW construction between the 427 and Dixie. Two left lanes are out here. At the moment, though, it doesn't seem to be slowing you down too much. Looks like construction Fort Erie bound near Fairview has wrapped up. I'm not seeing any pylons here anymore, but still waiting for the official all clear from the MTO. Eastbound 401, construction definitely still on the go in the collectors at Mavis. Two right lanes are out here. Still not seeing much of a delay as you make your way through. You might find a small bunch up, but nothing too concerning at the moment. It could get worse, though, if they don't clear this soon. The ramps from Mavis remain closed. The ramps to and from here, Ontario, are blocked, and the ramp to the 410-403 also shut down. Then at Yonge in the collectors, left lane remains blocked. The transfer to the collectors east of Bayview is shut down. Looks like all lanes are now active east of Leslie, and the ramp to Kennedy has been reopened as well. Construction appears to continue in the collectors at McCowan in the two left lanes, and the transfer to the collectors east of McCowan is also blocked off. Westbound 401 at the 403 in the collectors, we have the left lane out with construction. Northbound 404 ramp to Stouffville Road, a crash here has cleared away. This year's Canadian Cancer Society, CIBC Run for the Cure, takes place on Sunday, October 4th. 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Your next report is at 5:21 with your forecast. 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
10: After a chance for some early morning showers, it's going to be dry, partly cloudy, and and warm today, above seasonal by about 5 degrees. We're getting up to 26, a slight humidex near 30. And then on Thursday, we could start off the day with some early morning showers. Skies clearing through the afternoon, so we'll have a nice sunny latter part of the day with a high of 25 degrees. The next 2 days running above seasonal. Today, 26 degrees.
0: It is currently 19 degrees in downtown Toronto under a partly cloudy sky. And coming up, an early look at the morning show with Paul Cook. 680 News Time, 5:14.
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0: It is 19 degrees in downtown Toronto. Good morning. I'm Kiana Alvarez. And joining us now with an early look at the morning show, here's Paul Cook. Good morning, Paul.
15: Kiana, good morning. Here's what we're looking at this morning with Prime Minister Carney front and center
16: check, one, two, three.
15: This morning, European Commission President Ursula von der Leyen
16: in her State
15: of the Union address announces Europe wants Canada as its first associate member, drawing a standing ovation. Nice diversion after last night's Blue Jays debacle. Leafs open training camp today at the Ford Performance Center in Etobicoke, where the players will go through medicals and meet with the media before taking to the ice tomorrow. And the Canadian man who admitted to aiding suicides by selling toxic substances to people online has told a psychiatrist his actions were humane. According to the Globe and Mail, Kenneth Law telling a psychiatrist in July that he is not, quote, a diabolical madman. Yeah.
0: Thank you, Paul. It is now time for sports, and from Sportsnet 590, The Fan, good morning, Simon Bennett.
17: Hey, Kiana, good morning. Oh, brutal night for the Blue Jays. After escaping so many bullpen games with wins in recent weeks, it blew up in their face. The Tigers taking a 5-0 lead off Michael Lorenzen, including a Spencer Torkelson 3-run homer, and they piled on from there. Tigers 10, Jays 1, terrible timing. Brian Rocchio's fourth walk-off of the year for Cleveland, who stunned the White Sox 7-6. The Jays now a full 2 games back of the Guardians. The American League's last wild card with 10 left. Texas won and they passed Toronto. They're a game and a half back. Hey, Max Scherzer, feel like going 8 innings today? Sure. Series wraps at 3 on Sportsnet 590. The Fan and Sportsnet. Trey Savage gave up 2 runs and didn't last the first inning in his rehab start at Buffalo, but health-wise says he feels good with a possible return next week. The new look Leafs start work today. First day of camp with media and medicals. So many changes, including, of course, first overall pick Gavin McKenna and future Hall of Famer Sergei Bobrovsky in goal. The Leafs posting a one-on-one on social with Austin Matthews yesterday. He says he feels great. First on-ice session tomorrow, in case you missed it. The Leafs announced new radio voice Todd Crocker up from the Marlies to replace the retired Joe Bowen. Lots of signings around the NHL. The Habs with a 4-year deal with Alex Newhook. 1-year deal for Arbor Jacki. A monster extension for Cutter Gauthier in Anaheim. 6 years. 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
0: 680 News Time, 518. It looks like singer Ed Sheeran is out of opening acts for his tour. AP correspondent Ed Donahue reports.
19: Ed Sheeran's tour is in trouble after opening acts dropped out in solidarity with rapper Macklemore. Macklemore was removed from the Sheeran tour for his pro-Palestinian comments on stage.
22: What you know about rocking the wolf on your noggin?
19: Ed Sheeran says he refused to be drawn into a discussion about the war in Gaza. One of Macklemore's replacements, Aaron Rowe, announced he is out, as well as folk band Bioka, Lucas Graham, and Phineas. Sheeran says the decision on Macklemore was made by the promoter. Macklemore claims he was dropped after expressing support for Palestine during a concert in New Jersey. Phineas wrote on Instagram, "Artists must not be silenced when they speak up for the oppressed." Rowe and Bioga each cited their country's history, saying, "We are Irish people who understand colonialism." Sheeran's next concert is Saturday in Philadelphia. I'm Ed Donahue.
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0: 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It's time for Rogers Xfinity Internet. Traffic and weather together on the ones. Here's Stefan Olup.
9: And this report is brought to you by Cobble Beach Concours de la Gaz. We still have some construction set up on the eastbound 401 at Mavis Inn of the Collectors. Two right lanes are out. The ramps from Mavis remain blocked off, and it looks like the ramps to and from Huron, Ontario are also closed. But MTO saying the ramp to the 410-403 has reopened, so hopefully not much longer here with all this construction. We also have some late work being done in the Collectors at Yonge. A left lane is out here. The transfer to the Collectors east of Bayview still blocked off. Looks like all lanes are now active in the Collectors at McCowan, but that transfer to the Collectors east of McCowan appears to be shut down still. Westbound 401, the only project we still have on the go is at the 403 in the Collectors. Left lane blocked off here. Not really seeing much of a delay, though. If you're taking the southbound 400, construction at Dunlop and south of Mayfield, or Maple View, rather, has wrapped up. Northbound construction continues at Highway 9 in the right lane, again at 89 in the two left lanes, but construction at ESSA is gone. If you're on the westbound QEW, we still have construction between the 427 and Dixie. A couple of left lanes out, causing a minor slowdown through Dixie. Looks like construction Fort Erie bound at Fairview is gone. Still no word yet, though, from the MTO, but I'm not seeing any pylons here. If you're on the eastbound QEW, watch out for a stalled vehicle at Aaron Mills in the right lane. We do have crews on a scene. It's not really causing you much of a delay. Northbound 404 ramp to Highway 7 construction here has also wrapped up. Don't miss incredible and rare and exotic automobiles at the Cobble Beach Concours d'Elegance on September 20th. For tickets, visit cobblebeachconcours.com. Your next report is at 5:31. Now with your forecast, here's Natasha Ramsahai.
10: Temperatures, they're going to be running above seasonal for the rest of the week. Today, 26 degrees. The average high is around 21. And we're even going to have a slight humidex of 30 in there. Partly cloudy skies today after a slight chance of pre-dawn showers. A Thursday morning, we will have some rain. So you may want to leave a little extra travel time for the morning commute. But by the afternoon, we're going to clear out those skies into sunshine with that 25 degrees. Mainly sunny Friday and 23. And we're back to seasonal for the weekend. Highs between 19 and 21 degrees. Overcast on Saturday. Could squeeze out a couple of raindrops. And Sunday, we'll have a chance of morning showers. Today, a warm one at 26 degrees.
0: It is currently 18 degrees in downtown Toronto with a few clouds in the sky. 680 News Time, 5:23.

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2: 680 News Time 524. One of the busiest parts of the entire Toronto subway is now also one of the slowest, at least for now. Beverly Andrews with City News has more on why the trains are just crawling by and how long it might last.
3: This train is traveling slower due to a reduced speed zone.
4: Metrolink says excavation work is underway underneath the intersection of Queen and Yonge to connect the new Ontario line to the existing Line 1. But that's led to trains slowing down between King and TMU stations. TTC says the trains are already moving slower as they enter and exit Queen Station. So the reduced speeds are adding no more than a minute to trips. But the riders we talked to says that it's causing missed GO train connections and appointments.
5: Line moving super slow has made me miss my trains, but not only that, miss my classes.
6: It's always making me late to Union Station, and I don't make my train in time, so I feel like it's stressful.
7: Although temporary, there's been no time frame given on when the slow orders will be lifted. Beverly Andrews, City News, Toronto.
2: 680 News Time 525. 4 years into the $10 a day program, childcare waitlists are still growing in some Ontario cities. Ontario has not yet met the $10 goal with fees capped at $22 a day, but some parents are urging Ontario to instead prioritize expansion. An initial surge in demand created by the more affordable fees starting in 2022 saw many childcare waitlists skyrocket. The province was supposed to have created 86,000 affordable spaces by this year under the deal with the federal government, but has so far fallen short at just shy of 60,000. Up next is your business report.
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2: 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Good morning, Mike Apple.
12: Good morning. Seeing a bounce for the morning markets ahead of a key decision on interest rates coming out of the U.S. Central Bank today. The Fed is expected to hike its overnight lending rate by a quarter of 1%, first rate hike this year, to push back against inflation, which has been building because of the ever-rising price for oil. Coming into the trading day, the Dow Jones just had its worst start to the month of September since 2008, the year of the financial crisis, down by 2% over 10 trading days. But so far this morning, stock futures are looking not too bad, with the Dow futures up by over 100 points in pre-market action. NASDAQ futures up 95. The Toronto stock market coming off a loss of 120 points in the Tuesday trade, a drop of a third of a percent. The market was higher for most of the day until late in the session. The gainers were stocks in the energy trade, as the price for oil was back above $105 a barrel in Tuesday's trade. This morning, oil's down $1.09. Or 1% at 104.74. Decliners on the TSX. Restaurant brands dropped 4%. Canada Goose was down 5%. Canadian Tire was down 1.25%. And we also saw the shares of Shopify drop by 2.8%. In the currency market this morning, the loonie starting at 71.78, down a tenth of a cent. Gold is up $32 at $43.65. Bitcoin's had a rough week, down another $400 this morning at $75,400. At the Business Center, I'm Mike Eppel.
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14: It's Wednesday, September 16th. Good morning. I'm Catherine Jette.
15: I'm Paul Cook. Here's what's making news right now.
14: Big news from the EU State of the Union.
16: Opening the door for Canada to being the first associate member of the European Union.
14: And Prime Minister Carney is there. A 17-year-old boy shot dead less than a week after starting his senior year of high school was remembered with a candlelight vigil last night at Jane and Finch.
15: A second straight night of debates in the Toronto mayor's race, but this time only two of the three frontrunners took part.
17: Blue Jays, bummer.
18: Hopefully they don't break our hearts.
17: The Jays lose two in a row against the Tigers and now sit two games back of a wild card spot.
19: Lots more to come on the Jays and how costly last night's loss was. And are you ready for hockey season? The Maple Leafs open camp today. Sports at 45.
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14: It's time for Rogers Xfinity Internet. Traffic and weather together on the ones. Jordan Kerr is at the traffic center. Good morning, Jordan.
20: And good morning, Catherine. Good morning, Paul. Well, and watch out on the eastbound Gardiners. You're heading into downtown. Lots of traffic spotters calling in about the stalled vehicle east of Jamison, right outside BMO Field. The right lane is blocked off because of a stalled vehicle. Just happened. No crews on scene for this one. So we'll notify Toronto Transportation and get them out there so they can help out and make sure that no one hits them. Again, that's eastbound on the Gardiner, east of Jamison before Spadina, right outside BMO Field. The right lane is blocked off because of a stalled vehicle. On the eastbound 401 through Mavis and the Collectors towards some here, Ontario, the two right lanes are closed down for construction. This was causing a big delay yesterday. Not really today. There's a bit of a bunch up through just east of here, Ontario, and the Collectors going through the construction zone, but that's it. The Mavis ramps to eastbound 401 are closed, and the ramps to and from here, Ontario, are shut down as well because of this construction. Further along, east of Bayview, the transfer to the Collectors has reopened. East to McCowan, the transfer to the Collectors is still closed down. That's all due to construction. And westbound on the 401, there are delays from the 412 to Salem. Westbound on the QEW, west of the 427, two left lanes are closed for construction, but it's not causing any delays today. And then further along, we got the official all clear that 40 Erie bound QEW at Fairview, the construction has cleared. Next report's at 541. And now with the forecast, we say good morning to meteorologist Carl Lamb.
21: And good morning, Jordan. Well, we have temperatures today getting up to a guaranteed high of 25 degrees. We're going to start off with some cloud cover this morning, and then we'll get into some more sun as the day goes on, and we'll also have a humidex near 30 today. Not much of a breeze out there to cool things down, and then tonight we're down to a low of 16. Right now, it's 17 and partly cloudy at Pearson. Your guaranteed high today is 25.
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14: The work the Prime Minister has put in to create stronger ties with Europe amid Canada's fractured relationship with the U.S. appears to be paying off.
15: Mark Carney received a warm welcome to France this morning from the European Union chief, who suggested Canada could be granted special status within the group. Our Jamie Palfer is here live with the latest. Good morning, Jamie.
22: Yeah, good morning, Paul. And Canada very clearly in the spotlight in Strasbourg, France this morning, where European Commission Chief Ursula von der Leyen delivered her State of the Union address with guest of honor Prime Minister Mark Carney in the front row.
16: And dear Mark, I said we must urgently reimagine our partnerships. So I would like to work with you on opening the door for Canada to being the first associate member of the European Union.
22: That got a standing ovation in European Parliament. Von der Leyen says that the EU wants to work with Canada to build a shared future. Carney has called for a unique alliance with the EU as Canada aims to reduce its heavy dependence on the U.S. for trade. The Prime Minister also bringing to Europe the message that middle powers should be willing to resist economic coercion and walk away from a bad deal as Canada retaliates against U.S. tariffs and rejects terms that Carney says would weaken this country's sovereignty. The Prime Minister set to address European Parliament directly tomorrow. Reporting live, Jamie Pulfer, 680 News Radio.
14: 680 News time, 5:34. Well, they've definitely made things interesting since the All-Star break, but the Blue Jays are running out of time to snag a spot in the postseason after a dismal loss to the Tigers. Vladdy and the boys now two games back of the wild card with just 10 games left in the regular season. 680's Carl Hanski's on his way to Rogers Center this morning, where the stakes for this afternoon's game could not be higher, and he joins us live. Good morning, Carl.
3: Yeah, good morning, Catherine. Actually, just chatted with one fan here outside the Rogers Center, and he said what I think we all are. He said, I hope they don't break our hearts. And that's kind of looking the Blue Jays more like the Blah Jays this entire season, really lacking any life. Got thumped 10-1 by the Tigers last night. Back-to-back losses when they need the wins the most. They're now two games back of the wild card spot with just 10 games left to go. They need to go on a winning streak, and hopefully that starts this afternoon when they play game three against the Tigers here at Rogers. Reporting live downtown, I'm Carl Hanski, 680 News Radio.
4: 680 News time, 5:35. So are you ready for hockey season? Maybe a nice diversion after what happened with the Jays last night. With renewed optimism and unprecedented change, the Maple Leafs open camp today. Our Simon Bennett has the latest on the new additions, their first overall pick, and a very motivated captain. Good morning, Simon.
19: Hey, Paul. Good morning. Hey, let's not forget, last season, an absolute dumpster fire. It's hard to remember a summer with this much change. First the front office, then new coach Jim Hiller, and then the draft lottery win that got them Gavin McKenna first overall, a new Hall of Fame goaltender, a future Hall of Famer, and Sergei Bobrovsky, and a roster that overall was retooled around their stars. Captain Austin Matthews back from that knee injury that ended his season in March, hoping for a bounce back from down years by his standards. The Maple Leafs posting a long one-on-one with the captain.
18: I feel like coming back here now, probably the best I've felt in a long time, which is great. So I'm really excited to obviously get going here.
19: Now it's a much shorter preseason now, less than 2 weeks, a late September start to the season. It's medicals and media today. First on-ice session tomorrow. Their first tune-ups, a split squad with Montreal on Saturday. Reporting live, Simon Bennett, 680 News Radio.
14: 680 News time, 5:37. The TTC's warning riders about slowdowns on a stretch of Line 1 as construction continues on the Ontario line. Excavation work continues underneath the intersection of Yonge and Queen to connect the new Ontario line to the existing TTC line. As a result, a reduced speed zone has been put in place, slowing trains down between King and TMU stations. Some riders not happy with the delays, telling City News it's leading to missed train connections at Union. The TTC hasn't given a time frame on when the slow order will be lifted.
4: 680 News time, 5:37. Family, friends, and members of the community gathered last night in North York to remember Kashi August. The 17-year-old was shot and killed at Jane and Finch on Monday afternoon. Catalina Gillies with City News reports.
23: Those who knew Kashi are remembering him for much more than the circumstances of his death, many describing him as caring and sweet.
24: We raised him proper. Kashi wasn't in any gang. He always went to his after-school programs, basketball tournaments, always taking care of his little sister.
23: And there are also questions about how a teenager could be gunned down in broad daylight.
25: This just shows there's a deeper issue. We need recreational programs. We need the support from the government.
23: This is Toronto's 24th homicide of the year. But tonight the focus was on making sure Kashi is remembered for the life he lived, not simply how it ended.
26: He actually babysit my kids. He really loved basketball, and he also wanted to go to university to become a dentist.
23: Police are continuing to investigate and are asking anyone with information to come forward. Near Jane and Finch, Catalina Gillies, City News.
14: You may see red and purple shirts when dropping off the kids at school this morning. Today's a day of action by 275,000 teachers and support staff at the province's schools as they stand in solidarity with the Big Five education unions amid stalled negotiations with the Ford government. Joe Tagani is president of the Canadian Union of Public Employees School Boards Bargaining Unit, and he tells the Toronto Star this is a, quote, critical time to show united strength, adding that all collective agreements have expired and the province has started the school year without a real desire to bargain. While talks began last June, there was no agreement on what issues need to be negotiated. Education Minister Paul Calandra says while he recognizes the union's right to stand in solidarity, he'd rather they keep it out of the classroom.
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14: Still to come on 680 News Radio, a stalled vehicle on the eastbound Gardner east of Jameson. You'll hear traffic and weather together.
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14: It's time for Rogers Xfinity Internet traffic and weather together on the ones. Here's Jordan Kerr.
20: Now, this report is brought to you by Audible. On the eastbound QEW through Erin Mills, the right lane is blocked off due to a stalled vehicle. A minor delay because of that. And then another stalled vehicle on the eastbound Gardner east of Jameson. The right lane is blocked off and police have arrived on scene for this stalled vehicle now. It's backed up from Jameson to east of it on the eastbound Gardner. So a bit of a slowdown as you head in towards downtown. On the eastbound 401, it's slowing from Mavis to east of here, Ontario, and the collectors. Two right lanes are closed off through here. The Mavis ramps to eastbound 401 are closed, and the ramps to and from here, Ontario, are shut down as well. The eastbound 401 transfer to the collectors east of McCowan is still closed down for construction. It looks as if this is going to open any minute. In fact, it looks like it's reopening right this very second, so it looks as if you're going to be able to take this any minute now. So that's some good news for drivers out that way. On the westbound 401, it's slow going, approaching the 412 to Salem, and through the 403, 410 and the collectors, watch out for construction in the left lane. Traveling on the westbound QEW west of the 427, two left lanes are closed for construction. Luckily, no delay at this time. Audible brings stories to life with incredible performances, immersive sound, music, and full casts. Hear every moment in a new way. Audible, stories that speak to you, audible.ca. Next report at 5:51, and with the forecast, here is meteorologist Carl Lamb.
21: All right, so we'll start off with partly to mostly cloudy conditions today across the GTA, but it's a little more humid, too. 25 is the guaranteed high, but it'll feel like 30, and then we'll get some more sun in here for the lunch hour and beyond through the afternoon, and then for tonight, it's partly cloudy and down to 16. Then for tomorrow, there could be a few showers in the morning, not expecting it to be too intense. It looks like it's tracking more towards the Niagara region as well. Tomorrow's high 22 once we get some more sun in here for the afternoon. Right now, it is 17 at Pearson. Your guaranteed high is 25.
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22: Toronto's mayoral candidates faced off in a debate for a second consecutive night.
4: City's Rhianne Campbell reports one notable contender was not in attendance.
0: The event, which was hosted by the Toronto Arts Foundation, included Olivia Chow, Chris Alexander, and Sarah McVee. Brad Bradford opted not to take part due to the debate's moderator, Dr. Jill Andrew. Andrew is a former NDP MPP who Bradford says previously campaigned against him. Discussions focused on arts and culture in the city.
1: We know every dollar that is invested in the arts brings back $29 in economic activity.
2: This is core to what the city of Toronto does and should do. It's core to who we are.
1: We are committed to creating 1 million square feet of new cultural space.
0: The next Toronto mayoral debate is scheduled for Tuesday, September 22nd at 7 p.m.
4: Voting day is October 26th, and Toronto Elections will hold a meeting today on how the results will be shared once the polls close.
22: 680 News Time, 5:44.
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13: D-O-D-D-S. 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No one.
15: I was a competitive skater, and that journey took me to the Olympics. After I retired, I found tennis. Aging does not mean slowing down. It just means being smart about your movement and equipment. And that's where Kintec comes in. They listened, they were attentive, and they were able to provide solutions. Staying active means my independence and my freedom. Kintec enabled me to have longevity in the things that I enjoy doing.
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22: It's partly cloudy, 18 degrees right now in downtown Toronto. Good morning. I'm Catherine Jette.
4: I'm Paul Cook. Here are the top stories this Wednesday morning.
22: Taking their relationship to the next level. Prime Minister Mark Carney is in France, where the European Commission president has proposed opening a path for Canada to become an associate member of the EU in her State of the Union speech this morning. A candlelight vigil has been held in the Jane and Finch community for 17-year-old Cashy August, who was gunned down in broad daylight on Monday. And subway riders can expect a slower commute on Line 1 between TMU and King stations, where construction on the new Ontario line continues. It's not clear when trains will be back to regular speed.
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22: 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Good morning, Simon.
19: Hey, Catherine, good morning. Last night could not have gone any worse for the Jays. Unable to get the job done on the bullpen day, Michael Lorenzen pitched the fourth and fifth innings. By the time he was done, they were trailing 5-0, and the Tigers dominated. It ended 10-1. Cleveland walked off the White Sox 7-6, which means the Guardians are now 2 games up on the Jays with the last wild card in the American League. 10 games left. Not quite a must-win this afternoon, but pretty close. Max Scherzer on the mound at 3 on Sportsnet 590 The Fan. And Sportsnet, Trey is savage with a rehab start in Buffalo. 2 runs, didn't make it out of the first, but feels okay. Anthony Santander scratched by the Bisons with a sore back. So many changes to the Maple Leafs with less than 2 weeks to get ready for the season. The new shortened training camp begins today with medicals. We'll hear from the players on the brass later in the morning. On the ice tomorrow, first preseason games of split squad against Montreal this weekend. Lots of news around the league. Cutter Gauthier, a 6-year, $81 million extension with the Ducks that works out to $13.5 million per season. The Devils locking up Luke Evangelista with a 5-year extension. Sports at 15 and 45 past every hour or anytime at sportsnet.ca.
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14: More U.S. tariffs are set to take effect at the end of the month as Donald Trump continues his trade war with this country. The U.S. president has ordered bans on imports of Canadian-made liquor and a handful of dairy products that will take effect September 29th. Yesterday, a small number of Canadian goods were impacted by 50% American tariffs, including outboard motor boats and metal and paper products. Prime Minister Carney has said that if a mutually beneficial deal on trade with the U.S. emerges, Canada stands ready to develop and pursue it. The ongoing trade war opened a new chapter when Canada walked away from formal trade negotiations last month. Tragedy in Los Angeles, where a TV news helicopter crashed while covering a story. ABC's Sophie Flay has more.
5: The chopper going down between two commercial buildings. Dozens of firefighters descending on the area. The chopper already engulfed in flames. First responders trying to clear the chaotic scene. Then an explosion goes off. It turns out that helicopter was a local TV news chopper covering where an SUV had slammed into a bus, killing two people. KNBC TV then confirming it was their chopper that went down.
14: It appears two people on board the aircraft were killed, along with a pedestrian on the ground. Still to come on 680 News Radio, traffic and weather together.
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14: It's time for Rogers Xfinity Internet traffic and weather together on the ones. And here's Jordan Kerr.
20: And this report is brought to you by Don Valley North Lexus. On the eastbound QEW, that stalled vehicle at Aaron Mills Parkway is cleared away. Still there are delays from east of Winston Churchill to Aaron Mills, but it should ease up. On the eastbound Gardner east of Jamison, the right lane is blocked off of the stalled vehicle. Police and a tow on scene. The car is on the back of a tow, so it should be gone soon. There are delays from Jamison to east of it as you head downtown on the eastbound Gardner. On the eastbound 401, it's slow from Mavis to east of Huron, Ontario in the collectors. The Mavis, at Mavis towards Huron, Ontario in the collectors, two right lanes are closed. That's why it's jammed up through there. The Mavis ramps to eastbound 401 are closed, and the Huron, Ontario ramps to eastbound 401 are shut down. The ramps to Huron, Ontario are reopening, so construction in the process of clearing. And if you missed it last report, east of McCowan, the transfer to the collectors is open. The construction has cleared. Now, traveling on the westbound 401, it's filling in west of Brock Street to a approaching Salem. The construction at the 403 and the collectors is gone. Watch out northbound on the 400 on the ramp to Steeles. Towards the end of the ramp, the right lane is blocked off. That's all because of a stalled vehicle. Sorry, that's the left lane that's blocked off because of a stalled vehicle. No crews on scene yet, but they're on the way. Traveling on the westbound QEW west of the 427, watch out for construction in the two left lanes, but there's no delay. And southbound 410 is slowing from Sandalwood to Beauvais. At Don Valley North Lexus, enjoy a 2% rate reduction on the Lexus NX350 during the Lexus 5-day event on now. Visit DonValleyNorthLexus.com for details. Next report at 6:01. And now with the forecast, here's meteorologist Carl Lamb.
21: All right, so it'll be partly and mostly cloudy this morning across the GTA, and we'll get more humidity in here, so it'll get up to 25 as we go into the afternoon because we get some more sunshine as well. And it'll feel like 30 as we go throughout the day. And then for tonight, we're down to an overnight low of 16. For tomorrow morning, there could be a few rain showers. It looks like it's headed more toward the Niagara region than the GTA itself, although the models have just been all over the place. So we're trying to kind of parse out the best information to see what is actually going to happen in terms of the rain. But then we'll get some sun in here for tomorrow with a high of 22 after the cloud. And then for Friday, it's sunny and 21. Unfortunately, the weekend is looking cool and pretty damp. Temperatures will still be stuck in the upper teens for the weekend. Right now, it is 17 at Pearson. Your guaranteed high is 25.
14: Coming up at 6 o'clock, a warm welcome for Mark Carney in France, where the EU chief says in her State of the Union speech she wants to open the door to Canada becoming the group's first associate member.
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2: 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The 10-star skillet is $15. 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
14: The numbers are in, and Monday's Emmy Awards took a hit in viewership. According to data from NBC, ratings were down 10% from last year to about 6.7 million viewers. The 78th Emmys had some stiff competition, though, airing alongside the first Monday Night Football game of the year between Kansas City and Denver. Last year's Emmys on CBS pulled in just over 7.4 million viewers. A documentary about the life and legacy of Rush drummer Neil Peart will have its world premiere at the Toronto International Film Festival today. His bandmates Geddy Lee and Alex Lifeson are expected to attend the screening of Neil Peart, No One's Disciple, along with the co-directors. Peart died of brain cancer in 2020. The documentary will debut on CBC next Wednesday. Also at TIFF today is the Rami Malek film, The Man I Love, about an actor and performance artist in 1980s New York who is diagnosed with AIDS. This is 680 News Radio. This is the day people in North York and Scarborough can register for the city's fall recreation programs. Online registration opens at 7 this morning. You can also sign up in person at select rec centers. The full list of locations is posted at toronto.ca. Coming up in 60 seconds, the Market Minute.
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14: And now the dynamic market minute. Here is Mike Apple.
24: Good morning. Seeing an early bounce for the markets after the worst start for Wall Street to the month of September since 2008 for the Dow Jones Industrials Average. The Dow over the first 10 trading days of this month down 2%. Investors have been worried about what's going to happen today with the U.S. Federal Reserve set for a policy announcement on interest rates. The market is pricing in a Fed interest rate increase of 0.25% to fight inflation. The Dow yesterday was down 328 points, 0.6%. The Nasdaq was down 204, 0.75%. The TSX was down 120, or 0.33%. Some of the big decliners included Canada Goose down 5.5%, Canadian Tire down 1.25%, Bombardier down 2.8%, and Shopify down 2.8%. Winners were those in the energy sector, including a new record high for shares of Suncorp, which came close to $100 per share for the first time. It was up 4.5% on the day as the price for oil cleared $105 per barrel. This morning, oil is trending down $1.15 at $104.66. On reports that there has been an increase in global oil inventories, even as Saudi Arabia has its east-west pipeline shut down for a third day in a row. Our Canadian dollar is steady at 71.80. The price for Bitcoin struggling this month. It's down $300 this morning at $75,500. Gold is up $35 at $43.68. 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
12: 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Are you?
14: Checking some regional weather conditions right now in Barrie. It's partly cloudy and 16 degrees towards Hamilton. It's cloudy 18 this morning. In Vaughan, just a few clouds and 17 degrees. And in downtown Toronto, partly cloudy, 18 degrees. 680 News Radio is CFTR AM Toronto. It's 6 o'clock.
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4: It's Wednesday, September 16th. Good morning. I'm Paul Cook.
14: I'm Catherine Jeté. Here's what's making news right now.
15: The European Union puts its political heart on its sleeve.
17: We want to bring the relationship with Canada to the highest level possible.
15: Wanting Canada to become its first ever associate member.
19: A heartbroken community gathers to remember a 17-year-old boy gunned down in broad daylight.
22: She was a loving, humble, well-mannered youth.
19: Police continue their search for suspects in Monday's killing of Cashy August.
25: Blue Jays, bummer.
26: Hopefully they don't break our hearts.
25: The Jays lose two in a row against the Tigers and now sit two games back of a wild card spot.
27: Time sport coming up on a terrible Tuesday for the Jays. Plus so many changes and a motivated captain. The Leafs report for camp today. Sports Ad 15.
24: Morning markets on the rise ahead of an expected interest rate hike out of the U.S. Federal Reserve today. The shares of Suncor starting at a record high on Bay Street and expect big price volatility at the gas pumps. Business at 26.
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4: Rogers Xfinity Internet traffic and weather together on the ones. Jordan Kerr is at the traffic center. Good morning, Jordan.
20: Good morning, Paul. Morning, Catherine. No good news on the eastbound Gardner. That stalled vehicle east of Jamison is gone. So the issue on the eastbound QEW at Aaron Mills is gone. A bit of a bunch up going through Mississauga Road. And then it's slow from east of the Humber Bridge to approaching Jamison, but it's just volume at this point. On the northbound 400 on the ramp to Steeles, watch out for a stalled vehicle in the left lane. On the westbound 401, it's slow approaching the 412 to approaching Salem. And then after that, starting to slow a bit through Meadowvale towards Morningside in the Express as you go into that lane realignment where it goes down to two lanes. On the eastbound 401, still very heavy from Mavis to approaching here Ontario and the Collectors. There are two right lanes closed off here in the Collectors. They're picking up the cones. The Mavis and here Ontario ramps to the eastbound 401 are still closed down because of this, but they should be reopening shortly. Southbound on the 410 is filling in between Sandalwood and Beauvais. And westbound on the QEW, west of the 427, construction there has fully cleared and no delay at all. Next report at 6:11. Now with the forecast, here's meteorologist Carl Lamb.
21: Okay, it's a little stickier out there this morning because it's already 18 and the dew point, that's the measure of how much moisture is in the air, it's at 16. So there could be some fog in spots, especially up north this morning. But again, it's just going to be a warmer day. 25 is a guaranteed high, feeling like 30. We'll have some clouds to start, then get into some more sunshine for the afternoon. And then tonight we're down to a low of 16. Right now, again, 18 at Pearson. Today's guaranteed high is 25.
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4: With Prime Minister Mark Carney watching on this morning in Strasbourg, the European Union's top official opened the door for Canada to become the bloc's first ever associate member.
14: 680's Jamie Pulfer is here live with a proposal laid out this morning in Ursula von der Leyen's State of the Union address. Jamie.
15: Yeah, Catherine, it's making news all over the world as the European Union puts its political heart on its sleeve. Chief Ursula von der Leyen speaking directly to the guest of honor, Prime Minister Mark Carney, during her State of the Union address in Strasbourg, France this morning, saying, "Dear Mark, I would like to work with you on opening the door for Canada to being the first associate member of the European Union." That resulted in a standing ovation. She also making this point.
17: This is not a partnership against

0: Last year, the Blue Jays' hopes of just making it into the postseason appear to be in peril, especially after last night's listless loss at home to the Detroit Tigers. Our Carl Hanski's talking with fans this morning, and he joins us live from outside Rogers Center, where Vladdy and the boys will try to stop a Detroit sweep in this afternoon's series finale. Carl.
1: Yeah, Paul, listless loss. How about lifeless loss? 10-1 they lost to Detroit yesterday, and it's how they lost that fans are reacting to. There seems to be no spark, no life in this team at all. The Jays' playoff hopes now even more in jeopardy. They're now two games back of a wild card spot with just 10 games left to go. I've been talking with fans here outside Rogers Center this morning. Some tell me they've given up hope actually this year. They don't think this team will make the playoffs. A few others, though, say they still believe that this team will get it together. They still only have to make up two games. But the thing is, they need to go on a winning streak, and hopefully that starts this afternoon when they play the Tigers in Game 3 and hopefully do not get swept at home. Reporting live outside Rogers Center, Carl Hanski, 680 News Radio.
2: 680 News Time 6:05. The Maple Leafs are back with a retooled roster, a first overall pick, and a captain who's ready for a bounce back season. Our Simon Bennett is here live with the latest as the team opens camp today. Simon.
3: Yeah, Captain, after missing the playoffs in the spring, so many changes, new front office, new coach, and then the roster. Luck of the lottery, first overall pick Gavin McKenna is here. Many additions, including future Hall of Fame goalie Sergei Bobrovsky, but all this pales in significance to Auston Matthews. Two down years and knee surgery from that brutal injury in March. The Leafs posted this 1-1, the captain asserting he's all in.
4: I mean, this is home, and like you said, I've formed so many great relationships here, not just throughout the organization, but, you know, outside of that as well. And, you know, like you said, the passion, the city, the connection that you get with the fans and just how passionate they are, it's definitely something that I don't take for granted.
3: Changes to the preseason as well. It's only 12 days long now. The players doing medicals and media today. First preseason games this weekend. Oh, one call up already announced. Todd Crocker up from the Marlies, replacing a retired Joe Bowen as the Leafs' new radio voice. Reporting live, Simon Bennett, 680 News Radio.
0: 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A warmer Wednesday across the GTA. 680 meteorologist Carl Lamb says we're talking Humidex.
5: We'll have temperatures getting up into the mid-20s. Factor in the humidity, though, and it will feel closer to 30. But then we'll start our cool down as we go toward tomorrow and through the rest of the week.
0: There is the chance for rain tomorrow morning, and so far the weekend is looking to be much cooler with some showers expected Saturday.
2: 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A candlelight vigil was held last night as the Jane and Finch community grapples with Monday's shooting death of a 17-year-old boy in broad daylight. 680 Scott Burnett has more on the death and remembrance of Cashie August.
6: Cashie was a loving, humble, well-mannered youth. He wasn't in any gang. He always went to his after-school programs, basketball tournaments, always taking care of his little sister.
7: Cashie's father is still trying to come to terms with just what happened to his son.
6: We did our job, but I feel the system and the government failed our kid.
7: Dozens of family, friends, and community members gathered near Jane and Finch last night to remember Cashie while questioning how something like this could happen.
8: This just shows there's a deeper issue. We need recreational programs. We need the support from the government. What happened here yesterday shouldn't have happened at all.
9: Guns is one thing, but it's the person behind the gun that is a problem.
7: Cashie was shot and killed near a bus stop at Jane and Finch on Monday. There's still no word on suspects. This is Toronto's 24th homicide of the year. Scott Burnett, 680 News Radio.
0: Toronto Elections will be holding a meeting today on how voting results will be shared. The virtual technical briefing will give some insight on how media will be able to share the 2026 municipal election results once the polls close. A test for the system will be held in a couple of weeks. It comes a day after the second mayoral candidate debate. The Toronto Arts Foundation hosted last night's event featuring candidates Olivia Chow, Sarah McVee, and Chris Alexander. Brad Bradford opted out of the debate, alleging moderator Dr. Jill Andrew publicly criticized him and wouldn't provide a level playing field. Election Day is October 26th.
2: A week into TIFF and a big documentary hits the big screen. No One's Disciple premieres tonight. The documentary is about the life and legacy of the iconic Rush drummer. Rush legends and bandmates Geddy Lee and Alex Lifeson will be in attendance. Other high-profile screenings include The Man I Love, starring Rami Malek, and The Assassins, about the attempted assassination of South Korea's president.
0: 680 News Time, 609.

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1: Coming up in 60 seconds, traffic and weather together on the ones, including a stalled vehicle in the northbound 400 ramp to Steeles.
2: 680 News Time, 610.
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6: This report is brought to you by Frank Leo. Well, northbound on the 400, we had an issue on the ramp to Steeles. It just cleared away, so no longer an issue. Southbound 400 is slow going through Line 5 to south of it, and then from south of Shepherd to the 401. A new issue on the westbound 403. Just trying to get a shot of it now. Can't quite see it. There it is. So westbound on the 403, after the ramps to the 407 as you go in towards Oakville, the left lane is blocked off around the bend. All because of it looks to be a stalled vehicle. So it's jamming up from Winston Churchill to the 407 on the westbound 403. So that's heavy through there. On the westbound 401, you're going to find delays approaching the 412 to Salem, then approaching Morningside to west of it in the express. On the eastbound 401, construction is clearing around Hurontario Ontario and Mavis. So from Mavis to approaching Hurontario Ontario and the collectors, the two right lanes are closed off. It's jammed up going through that construction zone. They are slowly picking up the cones. The Mavis and Hurontario Ontario ramps to eastbound 401 are still reported as closed, and then eastbound 401 is slow from the 427 to the 400 in the express. Toronto bound QEW slowing from north shore to Fairview, then bunching up east of Walker's Line, and then eastbound on the Gardiner Expressway, a bit of a delay east of the Humber Bridge, and then slow going approaching the Jarvis Ramp. Southbound on the 404 DVP starting to fill in from Shepherd off and on to south of Lawrence. Just starting to fill in through there, not too bad at the moment. 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Next report at 6:21, and with the forecast, here's meteorologist Carl Lamb.
7: Thanks, Jordan. Well, we have temperatures that are mild to start this morning, not as cool as it has been. Also, more humidity, too. So 25 is a guaranteed high today. It'll feel like 30 once we get into the afternoon. We'll have some cloud cover to deal with this morning. Then we'll get into some more sun later today. And then for tonight, we're down to a low of 16. For tomorrow, there could be a few showers in the morning, mostly cloudy. Then we'll bring the sun back, but does limit how warm it gets for Thursday with a high of 22. Right now, it is 18 in Pearson. Your guaranteed high is 25.
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1: Former Prime Minister Stephen Harper delivered closing remarks at Canada's first ever National Investment Summit here in Toronto.
2: Canadian press reporter Karen Rebo has more.
8: He told business executives it was clear that the current U.S. administration views our level of economic integration as incompatible with our separate sovereignty. Harper said Canada can use this as a chance to reopen and rediscover a long-term program for prosperity.
9: I do find this all very sad, just as equally necessary. And I believe that in this necessity, our country will also discover, and is discovering, opportunity.
8: A last-ditch effort to reach a trade deal with the U.S. failed last month, and Prime Minister Mark Carney suspended talks. That decision led to new American tariffs and then retaliatory tariffs from Canada. From the Canadian Press, I'm Karen Rebo.
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1: Mostly cloudy, humid day on the way for the GTA with some sun this afternoon. Our guaranteed high 25. Good morning. I'm Paul Cook.
2: I'm Catherine Jeté. 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
1: With Prime Minister Carney front and center in Strasbourg, France, European head of the EU announces Europe wants Canada as its first associate member, drawing a standing ovation. Nice diversion after last night's Blue Jays debacle. Leafs open training camp today at the Ford Performance Center at Etobicoke, where the players will go through medicals and meet with the media before taking to the ice tomorrow. And still ahead, what the GTA man who admitted to aiding suicides by selling toxic substances to people online has reportedly told a psychiatrist about his actions.
2: Time now for sports.
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13: Ball was a bullpen game gone wrong for the Blue Jays, who were smashed by Detroit. The Tigers taking a 5-0 lead of Michael Lorenzen in the middle innings. 8-0 after two runs scored in an Alejandro Kirk Aaron throw to third base. It was basically curtains and a 10-1 loss. Cleveland, a 7-6 walk-off over the White Sox. So Toronto now a full two games behind the Guardians. For the American League's last wild card, they need some innings from Max Scherzer. And a win. Note the time, 3 o'clock on Sportsnet 590, The Fan, and Sportsnet. They could also use a healthy Trey Savage. His rehab start, not great. Two runs through two-thirds, but it appears he feels okay should Toronto want to bring him back next week. The Orioles still in the conversation. Beat the Mets 7-5 at 11. Pete Alonso is 300th home run. Get ready for the new look Maple Leafs. The first day of training camp with medicals and media. So many changes, including first overall pick Gavin McKenna, new signing Sergei Bobrovsky, Darren Radish, and a totally retooled bottom six. A new head coach Jim Hiller. First preseason games this weekend against the Habs. A bunch of signings announced league-wide. Big extension for Cutter Gauthier in Anaheim. 6 years, $13.5 million per season. The Habs got some stuff done. A new four-year deal for Alex Newhook and a new one-year contract for Arbor Jacki. 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
5: A Canadian man who admitted to aiding suicides by selling toxic substances to people online has told a psychiatrist his actions were humane. According to the Globe and Mail, Kenneth Law told a psychiatrist in July that he is not, quote, a diabolical man. The 60-year-old adds that he understands what he did was legally wrong. He's been in jail for more than 3 years since his May 2023 arrest after pleading guilty to aiding in the suicides of 14 people in this province and another 79 people in Britain. Sentencing hearings are set to begin later this month. Proceedings will start with victim impact statements on September 23rd. 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At least three people are dead after an NBC News helicopter crashed near the scene of a bus crash in Los Angeles. LA Mayor says the chopper was flying near the scene of a deadly bus collision, and one of the people killed was a pedestrian on the ground.
6: Our hearts are with those impacted by the bus collision and the helicopter crash, and with the entire community who lost members of their team while they were doing their job.
5: An anchor with NBC4 Los Angeles says one of their reporters and the pilot were killed when the chopper went down. 680 News Time, 620.
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5: Rogers Xfinity Internet traffic and weather together on the ones. 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
10: On this report is brought to you by Jumbo Lobster Clubhouse. On the eastbound 401 at Mavis and the Collectors, construction just in the right lane now, and the delay is really eased off in the Collectors. It is slow east of Mississauga Road towards Mavis and the Express, but the Collector lanes, now the construction is mostly gone. It's just the right lane blocked off and moving well. Then it gets slow going from the 427 to the 400 in both Express and Collectors. Southbound on the 400, delays through Line 5, and then from Shepherd to the 401. Southbound on the 404 DVP combination, slow from Shepherd to south of Lawrence. And southbound on the 410 is slow from Sandalwood off and on down to Queen. On the southbound 427, there are delays from Derry to the 409. That's 409 ramp is down to a single lane for long-term construction. On the westbound 403 at the 407, the left lane's blocked off due to a stalled vehicle. It's jammed up from Winston Churchill. Westbound 401 is slow, approaching the 412 to approaching Salem. Approaching Morningside to west of it in the Express, because of that lane realignment, it goes down to two lanes through there, and then it's filling in between Kennedy and Bayview, off and on between Express and Collectors. Overall, heavier in the Express right now. On the eastbound QEW, it's slow from North Shore to Fairview, through Walker's Line and through Third Line, and eastbound on the Gardner, there are delays east of the Humber Bridge, east of Jamison, and backed up heading towards the Jarvis Ramp. Southbound on the 427, a jam up on the ramp to the QEW. There was a stalled vehicle here. Apparently it cleared away, but the delay remains. So southbound 427 is slow from Dundas and the Express and onto the westbound QEW ramp. That should get better because the problem is gone. Take on Lobster Mountain, the 2-pound-plus tower of tender lobster at Jumbo Lobster Clubhouse and Fishman Lobster Clubhouse. Savor the height of seafood dining in Richmond Hill and Scarborough. Next report at 6:31. And with the forecast, here's meteorologist Carl Lamb.
11: So 25 is the guaranteed high for today. Our average daytime high for this time of year should be 20 degrees. So again, a toastier day for us. The Humidex will be up to about 30. We'll have some cloud cover to deal with this morning. Then we're back into the sun as we go into the afternoon, down to 16 for tonight with partly cloudy conditions. Tomorrow, we could have a few showers in the morning, especially for the Niagara region. But those really have not been holding well together through the computer modeling. So we'll see how that plays out for tomorrow. We'll have some sun in the afternoon in 22. Friday is sunny in 21. The weekend, though, looks cloudy and damp and quite cool. Temperatures just into the upper teens. Right now, it is 18 at Pearson. Your guaranteed high is 25.
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5: 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In this morning's entertainment update, Annie is coming back to Broadway. And we have an early look at the new film starring Ben Affleck and Kerry Washington.
15: In a crisis, we discover who we are.
16: We have our first look at Animals. The thriller follows a political candidate and his wife whose lives are thrown into chaos when their son is kidnapped. Animals is directed by and stars Ben Affleck alongside Kerry Washington, Steven Yeun, and Gillian Anderson. The new film comes to Netflix on October 9th. Netflix has also announced a release date for its series adaptation of Pride and Prejudice. The series stars Emma Corrin as Elizabeth Bennet and Jack Loudon as Mr. Darcy. All six episodes will release on December 3rd. Annie is returning to Broadway for the hit musical's 50th anniversary. The revival will be directed by Tony Award winner Sam Pinkleton and is set to open next fall. I'm Wayne Cabot, ABC News.
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5: Now the Dynamic Market Minute with our senior business analyst, Mike Apple. Good morning, Mike.
21: Morning, Paul. It is decision day in Washington with U.S. interest rate policy set for a big change coming up at 2 this afternoon. The market is expecting the U.S. Central Bank for the first time in 3 years to be raising interest rates 0.25%. First move for U.S. Fed Chair Kevin Warsh, who will be, if they do raise rates today, defying the demands of U.S. President Donald Trump to cut interest rates. But inflation is what inflation is, and the U.S. Central Bank is going to be paying very close attention to what's been going on with American price pressures. The price for oil yesterday was above $105 per barrel, a 2.5-month high. This morning it is down $2 or 2% at $103.68. But we're expecting some fairly volatile days coming up for gasoline in this city. Gas price watcher Dan McTagg forecasting a price increase at the pumps tomorrow. Then it's going to come down on Friday. The price for diesel, it's going to continue to climb to all-time records. Stock markets have been kind of they've been in a cautious tone, we'll call it, to start September over the first 10 trading days of this month. In fact, the Dow being down 2% over the first 2 weeks of September. It's the worst start to September since 2008. Yeah, the year of the U.S. global financial crisis. The Dow yesterday was down 328 points, 0.6%. The NASDAQ was down 204, 0.75%. Bay Street saw the TSX down 120 points, 0.33%, led by Canada Goose, Restaurant Brands, Shopify, Alimentation Couche-Tard, all lower on the day. Energy stocks were anything but. Suncor hit a record high at almost $100 per share, again, with that price for oil surging in Tuesday's trading. Our dollar is steady this morning at 71.75 cents U.S., $1.39 on the exchange. The price for gold is up $51 at $43.85 the ounce. At the Business Center, I'm Mike Uppel.
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5: Right now, 18 degrees, partly cloudy, Humidex 23, 680 News Time, 630.
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4: It's Wednesday, September 16th. Good morning. I'm Catherine Jeté.
5: I'm Paul Cook. 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
26: The European Union opening the door to making Canada its first ever associate member.
27: Candidates vying for the city's top job debated the importance of Toronto's arts and culture scene last night, though one mayoral hopeful was notably absent.
28: The Blue Jays, more like the Blah Jays.
29: I think they just need a little bit more heart and a little bit more grit.
28: Another bad loss dims hopes of making the playoffs.
30: Lots more coming up from the Jays last night, and so many changes for the Maple Leafs. It is day one of camp. Sports at 45.
21: 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Stock futures looking good. The Dow futures up 125 points. 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
4: It's time for Rogers Xfinity Internet. Traffic and weather together on the ones. Here's Jordan Kerr.
10: We'll still have some ramp closures due to construction on the eastbound 401. Should be gone soon. So the Mavis and Hurontario Ontario ramps to eastbound 401 are still reported to shut down. There's construction through here on the right lane. It's not causing a delay. There's a bunch up approaching Mavis in the express. And you know what? We're just getting notifications from the MTO right now that all that construction is clearing. So in the collectors, the right lane was still blocked off. That has just reopened. So those ramps should be opening very shortly, if not already. Then there are delays on the eastbound 401 south of Pearson to east of the 400 in both express and collectors, and then again through Keele and the collectors. Westbound 401 delays approaching the 412 to Salem, approaching Morningside to approaching Nielsen in the express, and then west to McCowan, off and on to Bayview, alternately express and collectors. Now we say good morning to Craig Gear.
31: Hey, morning, Jordan. So Toronto bound QEW heavy at North Shore to Fairview through Walker's Line through Third Line as well. Heads up for that long-term construction. It's still there east of Dorval with the lane realignment. The Gardner slows east of Humber Bridge and then between the Spadina and the Jarvis ramps as well. And southbound 427, that's slow from Derry down to the 409. Thanks to that, long-term construction on the ramp to the 409. A stalled vehicle on the west 403 at the 407 in the left lane. Delays from Winston Churchill. With the forecast, good morning, Carl Lamb.
2: Good morning, Craig. Well, we have temperatures getting up to 25 degrees later today. That is above our average daytime high for this time of year. It'll feel like 30, too. You'll notice quite a bit more humidity this morning than we've had in mornings past. And then we'll have more sun as we go through the afternoon. So definitely, again, a warm day for us. And then tonight, cooling off to 16 degrees. Right now, it is 18 at Pearson. Your guaranteed high is 25.
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4: As the U.S. and Canada go from BFFs to frenemies, the European Union is showing signs it's ready to take its relationship with this country to the next level. The EU chief has delivered a State of the Union address with Prime Minister Carney in attendance, suggesting Canada could be welcomed into a unique partnership with the group.
5: Our Jamie Pulfer joins us live as the PM kicks off his trip to France with a very warm welcome. Jamie.
3: Warm indeed, Paul. The goal to bring the relationship with Canada to the highest level possible. That is what the president of the European Commission highlighted in her State of the Union address in Strasbourg, France this morning, triggering a standing ovation with guest of honor Prime Minister Mark Carney in the front row. Ursula von der Leyen says she wants to open the door to making Canada the EU's first associate member.
25: But above all, dear Mark, Europe and Canada believe in democracy. That power does not belong to the strongest, richest, and loudest, but to all of us. That democracies have the freedom to choose with whom to work.
3: Now, she says this is not a relationship against anyone else, but in this new world, we must urgently reimagine our partnerships. The United States, of course, lurking heavily in the background. Trade talks between Canada and the U.S. collapsing last month, sparking a series of new tariff measures. Carney arrived in Strasbourg earlier this morning. It's for a two-day European visit aimed at strengthening the alliance with a key focus on trade, defense, and visa-free travel. And he is set to speak to the European Parliament tomorrow. Reporting live, Jamie Pulfer, 680 News Radio.
4: 680 News Time, 6:35. Today's game between the Blue Jays and Tigers is about as close to a must-win as you can get without technically being one. The Jays lost ground in the wild card race with a brutal loss last night and risk falling further behind if they get swept today. 680's Carl Hanske's outside Rogers Center finding out if Jays fans still believe as the clock winds down on the regular season. He joins us live. Carl.
6: Well, Catherine, the Blue Jays fans here outside Rogers Center, this team has been more like the Blah Jays.
7: Yeah, it's time they switch everything up.
5: Wow, you're bitter.
7: It's a sad time. It is.
6: After two straight losses against Detroit, the Jays are now two games back of a wild card spot. What's wrong with the team this year?
8: I'm not sure, but they got to play a little better than they did.
9: They need some leadership in the room.
6: Vladdy Guerrero Jr. has been a no-show pretty much all season, but still there's some playoff hopes burning in the Bluebirds faithful.
11: I think we'll do it. I think when it comes down to it, they know what they need to do and they'll do it. They'll get it done.
6: But with just 10 games left in the regular season, they need to get it done this afternoon against the Tigers to avoid a three-game sweep. Reporting live outside Rogers Center, I'm Carl Hanske.
5: And as the baseball regular season winds down, the hockey season is about to start. The Maple Leafs gather for media and medicals today with a new-look roster and a captain keen to prove he has a big season ahead. Our Simon Bennett's here live with a training camp preview. Simon.
30: And Paul, after missing the playoffs last season, the front office revamped and their head coach replaced Jim Hiller instead of Craig Berube, with some believing his free-flowing style will help. Auston Matthews, remember, a 69-goal scorer in the 23-24 season, only 27 last year before his season-ending knee injury. Plus, they got first overall pick Gavin McKenna, the kid's good, and a retooled roster that Sportsnet's Luke Gazdig likes.
12: One of the biggest things they did down the middle, not just to take the load off of McKenna, but to take the load off Matthews and signing Colton Sissons. And Teddy Bluger is a undercover, really, really good signing in their bottom six.
30: Also big additions, Darren Radish on the blue line and a future Hall of Famer in goal now, Sergei Bobrovsky. Not much time to gel with this new look. A 12-day preseason with split squad games coming up against Montreal this weekend. The team appears mostly healthy for now, but we'll see if there's an update on Max Domi after complications from off-season surgery. Reporting live, Simon Bennett, 680 News Radio.
4: 680 News Time, 6:37. Summer-like humidity making a comeback today. The guaranteed high for today, 25 degrees, but it'll feel like 30. 680 meteorologist Carl Lamb says rain will also be moving in.
2: I'm keeping my eye on Thursday morning because we are tracking some rain shower activity that could be coming through the GTA. The problem is the computer models are not in agreement. So one is saying it's going to be a very soggy Thursday morning. The other says it's practically completely dry. So we're waiting to get a little more information as we go through the morning to see what is actually going to happen as we go into tomorrow morning.
4: Expect daytime highs in the low 20s Thursday and Friday. It'll be much cooler to start the weekend with a chance of showers.
5: 680 News Time, 638. Hopefuls vying for Toronto's top job took part in another debate last night. But as we hear from 680's Scott Burnett, one high-profile candidate was noticeably absent.
0: Brad Bradford opting not to take part in last night's debate because of who was moderating the conversation, former NDP MPP Dr. Jill Andrew, who Bradford says previously campaigned against him. Actress and playwright Sarah McVee joined frontrunners Olivia Chow and Chris Alexander for a debate focused around Toronto arts and culture, hosted by the Toronto Arts Foundation.
1: We know every dollar that is invested in the arts brings back $29 in economic activity.
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0: 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Election Day is October 26th. 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
4: Still to come on 680 News Radio, a stalled vehicle on the westbound 401 ramp to Meadowvale. You'll hear traffic and weather together.
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4: It's time for Rogers Xfinity Internet. Traffic and weather together on the ones. Here's Jordan Kerr.
10: Well, this report is brought to you by Subaru Canada. On the westbound 401, it's slow going, approaching the 412 to Salem. And then watch out on the ramp to Meadowvale. In the right lane, there's a stalled vehicle, so just be careful taking that off ramp. There are delays after that, approaching McCowan in the Express and west of McCowan to Avenue in both Express and Collectors. Eastbound 401, the on ramps at Mavis and Huron, Ontario are officially open. Got the all clear from the MTO, so that's good news. A little busy going through Mavis in both Express and Collectors, and then it's slow from the 410 Collectors east of Dixie Express through to east of Keele. On the southbound 404, slowing through Mulock and then approaching Shepherd onto the Don Valley Parkway to south of Lawrence and slowing through Don Mills, and southbound 400 delays through Line 5 and south of Finch to the 401. Now here's Craig Gear.
31: We had a problem on the westbound 403 at the 407, but that just cleared away. And that was one of the stretches of this 403 that is down to two lanes as you come up to the 407. So all lanes open again. You've got both of them. So it's going to be a little while. Delays from Winston Churchill to the 407. But it is starting to improve. But again, it's only two lanes through here. The problem's gone. That's a that's a good sign, but it might take a little while to get back up to speed. Southbound 427 on the ramp to the 409, down to a single lane for construction and backed up from Finch. Toronto bound QEW slow approaching the Burlington Skyway now through to Fairview between Guelph Line and Walker's Line and through Burloke as well, Mississauga Road to Dixie and the East Gardner from Park Line to East to Jamison and between the Spadina and the Jarvis ramps. 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With the forecast, Carl Lamb.
2: All right, definitely a stickier morning out there with more humidity that you'll notice, and we'll have a definitely warmer day. 25 is the guaranteed high, feeling like 30 today, and it's mostly cloudy. We'll get some more sunshine as we go through the late morning and into the afternoon, and then tonight we're down to a low of 16. Then for tomorrow, some rain showers in the morning, not looking like a total washout early to start, but it looks like the Niagara region will take the brunt of the rain shower activity, and then we'll get some more sun in here. Tomorrow's high, 22. Right now, it is 18 at Pearson. Your guaranteed high is 25.
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4: A 17-year-old shot and killed in North York this week is being remembered as a gentle and caring young man.
5: City's Catalina Gillies has more from last night's vigil near Jane and Finch.
17: Candles were lit and flowers were laid in remembrance of 17-year-old Cashie August.
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17: Now the message from the community is clear. They want answers.
19: I think of a mother that's crying, a father, a sister, an uncle, a community. 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
20: He was a very caring, intelligent young man. 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
5: 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The description has not been released.
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4: It's a clear sky, 18 degrees in downtown Toronto. Good morning. I'm Catherine Jette.
5: I'm Paul Cook. Here are the top stories this Wednesday morning.
4: Canada's relationship with Europe is heating up as our partnership with the U.S. cools down. Prime Minister Carney is in France this morning, where the president of the European Commission proposed opening the door to making Canada an associate member of the EU. 17-year-old Cashie August was remembered as a good kid with a bright future at a candlelight vigil at Jane and Finch, steps from where he was gunned down Monday afternoon. And still to come, why it's a sad Wednesday night at home for AC/DC fans who should have been going to the band's show at Rogers Stadium tonight.
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30: Catherine, brutal night for the Blue Jays after escaping so many bullpen games with wins in recent weeks. It blew up in their face. The Tigers taking a 5-0 lead off Michael Lorenzen, including a Spencer Torkelson 3-run dinger, and they potted on from there. Tigers 10, Jays 1. Brutal timing for all this. Brian Rocchio's fourth walk-off of the year for Cleveland. They stunned the White Sox 7-6. So Toronto now a full 2 games back of the Guardians and the American League's last wild card with 10 left. Hey, Max Scherzer, you feel like going 8 innings today? The series wraps at 3. Sportsnet 590 The Fan and Sportsnet have the game. New look Leafs. It's a first day at work, the first day of camp. With media and medical, so many changes, including first overall pick Gavin McKenna and future Hall of Famer Sergei Bobrovsky in goal. The Leafs posting on one-on-one on social with Austin Matthews, who says his knee is healed and he feels great. First on-ice session tomorrow. Lots of signings around the league. The Habs with a 4-year deal with Alex Newhook, a 1-year deal for Arvid Jacki, a monster extension for Cutter Gauthier in Anaheim, 6 years. Cap hit $13.5 million. 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
4: Rock fans would have been rocking out at Rogers Stadium tonight for AC/DC, but the sold-out show was canceled because of significant damage from a massive storm nearly 2 weeks ago. City's Nick Westall reports the aftermath is still being felt as many Torontonians wait for repairs to their homes and vehicles.
6: To appreciate the scale of the damage in Toronto alone, city staff say so far they have received nearly 5,700 storm-related complaints.
7: What went through my mind was sort of, here we go again.
6: The Insurance Bureau of Canada is still in the midst of trying to get a handle on the storm. They have activated their Consumer Information Center to help people navigate claims and questions.
7: There is no such thing as too much information when it comes to an insurance company and your claim. 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
6: Nick Westall, City News, Toronto.
4: At the first ever Canada Investment Summit, there was rare praise for a Liberal Prime Minister from a Conservative predecessor. Former PM Stephen Harper delivered the closing remarks.
8: I do find this all very sad, just as equally necessary. And I believe that in this necessity, our country will also discover and is discovering opportunity.
4: Current Conservative leader Pierre Poilievre was asked his thoughts about Harper's involvement in the gathering, saying Conservatives will always put this country first.
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4: It's time for Rogers Xfinity Internet traffic and weather together on the ones. Here's Jordan Kerr.
10: Well, this report is brought to you by the Fall Home Show. Southbound on the 400, delays coming from Line 5 to south of it, and then slow going at the bottom end from south of Shepherd to the 401 ramps. On the westbound 401, it's backed up west of Brock Street to approaching Salem. Watch out on the ramp to Meadowvale in the right lane, a stalled vehicle. And then there are delays approaching McCowan to Avenue, off and on expressing collectors, and then approaching Keele, alternately expressing collectors to Dixon. On the eastbound 401, it's slow from the 410 collectors east of Dixie Express through to east of Keele, and southbound 404 DVP combination slow approaching Mulock to south of it, and then approaching Shepherd to south of Lawrence, and again going through Don Mills. Now here's Craig Gear.
0: I've got that problem on the westbound 403 at the 407 all cleared away, and delays are easing off, just a bit slow through Winston Churchill still for a little bit out towards the 407, but it's a huge improvement there. It's really not a big deal at all here on the westbound 403. Eastbound 403 slow through the link and then through 6 North. Toronto bound QEW heavy approaching the Skyway to Fairview. Guelph line to Walker's line through Burloak as well. Through Mississauga Road to about Dixie on the QEW. And also busy on the East Gardner from Park Lawn to pass Jamison. And a little bit of a lineup here in between Spadina and Jarvis. Mostly it's people lining up for that ramp to Jarvis. 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With the forecast, Carl Lamb.
1: Okay, so 25 is the guaranteed high for today. It'll feel like 30. There is more humidity even out there to start this morning, and you'll definitely notice it through the afternoon. And then we'll have some more sun after some of the cloud cover thins out a little bit. Then for tonight, down to a low of 16. For tomorrow, there could be some rain showers in the morning. If it materializes, it looks like it's going to be the Niagara region that takes more of the rain there, and we'll get some more sun for Thursday afternoon as well with a high of 22. Friday looks nice, sunny and 21, but then the weekend does not look as nice. It's going to be damp, cloudy, and temperatures only into the upper teens. Right now, it is 18 at Pearson. Your guaranteed high is 25.
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4: The life and legacy of a Canadian rock star will take the stage at TIFF tonight. Karen Rebo of the Canadian Press reports.
18: Neil Peart, iconic bandmates Geddy Lee and Alex Lifeson are expected to attend the screening of Neil Peart, No One's Disciple, along with co-directors Sam Dunn and Scott McFadyen. Peart died of brain cancer in early 2020 at age 67, and Rush recently launched their first tour since his death.
26: I was banging around the house and smashing up pots and pans, and my parents got the idea that I like to hit things with sticks.
18: For those unable to make it to TIFF, the documentary is set to debut on CBC next Wednesday. Also at the festival today is The Man I Love. It stars Rami Malek as an actor in 1980s New York who's diagnosed with AIDS. Karen Rebo, The Canadian Press, Toronto.
4: A trio from Belleville is being honored this week with a spot in the Canadian Country Music Hall of Fame.
27: Here's a penny for your thoughts.
4: The Wilkinsons, known for their 1998 hit 26 Cents, will take part in a special induction ceremony in Saskatoon ahead of Saturday night's CCMA Awards. Coming up in 60 seconds, you'll hear the Market Minute, including Americans set to face higher borrowing costs while drivers are looking at more price swings at the gas pumps.
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4: Now the Dynamic Market Minute. Here is Mike Apple.
17: Morning, Catherine. We're looking at quite the positive start here to the trading session this Wednesday morning after what has been a difficult first couple of weeks for the markets for the month of September. In fact, the Dow had its worst 10-day showing to start September since 2008, the year of the financial crisis. Dow's down about 2% for the month so far. But today is the day that many investors have been waiting for. And interestingly, it's the day that the U.S. Federal Reserve will likely raise interest rates for the first time in 3 years by a quarter of 1%. The market's fully pricing that in at this point after the Fed had the inflation rate in the United States has been steadily climbing, and the Fed likely needs to take action to show a little bit of independence from the Oval Office and the markets to tighten policy. Investors seemingly liking the sounds of that, at least in the early going this morning. It'll be about the messaging after the 2 o'clock announcement, of course. But right now we've got the Dow futures up 130 points and the NASDAQ futures up by 135. Price for oil is coming down a little bit after hitting a peak of 105 yesterday on the U.S. benchmark. This morning down 220 or 2% at 103.64. Now I'm expecting over the next 48 hours some big swings here in the pump prices in the GTA. Dan McTague, gas price watcher at Canadians for Affordable Energy, predicting that prices are going to go up tomorrow, but then come right back down on Friday. And the diesel price, that's expected to continue to climb to all-time record highs. The Canadian dollar is down a tenth of a cent at $71.79. Gold is up $56 at $43.89. Big bounce for the precious metal. At the Business Center, I'm Mike Apple.
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4: Right now, downtown, it's a clear sky, 18 degrees. 680 News Radio is CFTR AM Toronto at 7 o'clock.
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5: It's Wednesday, September 16th. Good morning. I'm Paul Cook.
4: I'm Catherine Jette. Here's what's making news right now.
29: Big news from the EU State of the Union.
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29: And Prime Minister Carney is there.
5: Riders can expect a slower than usual trip along a stretch of the TTC's Line 1 through the downtown core.
31: It's kind of frustrating. You know, it's my time too.
5: The slowdown a result of ongoing construction for the Ontario line.
32: Oy vey, Blue Jays, let's play ball.
33: Come on, guys. This is a punch to the heart.
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34: More to come on that brutal night for the Blue Jays, and it's day one of camp for the new-look Leafs. Sports at 15.
17: Interest rate decision day for the United States. Rates expected to go up for the first time in 3 years. Stock futures morning higher, and the price for oil cooling down. Business at 26.
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5: Rogers, Xfinity Internet traffic and weather together on the ones. Here's Jordan Kerr.
0: Westbound on the 401 is slow going west of Brock Street to approaching Salem. Then watch out on the ramp to Meadowvale in the right lane, a stalled vehicle. Then there are delays from McCowan through to Avenue, alternately expressing collectors. And then from Keele expressing collectors to Dixon. Southbound on the 404 DVP combination, slow through Mulock and then approaching Shepherd to south of Lawrence and again through Don Mills. And eastbound 401 is backed up east of the 410 collectors and from east of Dixie in the Express through to east of Keele. Now here's Craig Gear.
1: Slow on the Toronto Bound QEW, Nikola Tesla to Fairview between Guelph Line and Burloak through Third Line and Mississauga Road to Dixie as well, and the East Gardner Park Line to pass Jameson and between the Spadina and the Jarvis ramps. You've got a delay on the westbound QEW already between Ford Drive and Trafalgar. With the forecast, Carl Lamb.
2: Right, we're up to 18 degrees now and partly cloudy out at Pearson. We're going up for a guaranteed high of 25 today. Humidex of 30. So you'll definitely notice more humidity today than in days past. And then we'll have a good amount of sun through the afternoon and then tonight cooling off to 16 degrees. Right now it is 18 at Pearson. Your guaranteed high is 25.
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25: 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Developing story.
5: The work the Prime Minister has put in to create stronger ties with Europe amid Canada's fractured relationship with the U.S. appears to be paying off.
4: Mark Carney received a warm welcome to France this morning from the European Union chief, who is suggesting Canada could be granted special status within the group. 680's Jamie Pulfer is here live with the latest. Jamie.
3: Well, Catherine, it's being called a historic moment involving Canada in Strasbourg, France this morning, where European Commission Chief Ursula von der Leyen delivered her State of the Union address with guest of honor Prime Minister Mark Carney in the front row.
6: And dear Mark, I said we must urgently reimagine our partnerships. So I would like to work with you on opening the door for Canada to being the first associate member of the European Union.
3: That got a standing ovation in European Parliament. Von der Leyen says the EU must urgently reimagine its partnerships and that she wants to bring the relationship with Canada to the highest level possible to build a shared future. Prime Minister Carney recently spoke about seeking a unique alliance with the EU, given the increasingly tense trade situation with the U.S. and President Donald Trump. So what would associate membership mean? Visa-free travel, trade, technology, defense have all been talked about, and the Prime Minister is set to address European Parliament directly tomorrow. Reporting live, Jamie Pulfer, 680 News Radio.
5: 680 News Time, 7:04. Well, they've certainly made things interesting since the All-Star break, but the Blue Jays are running out of time to snag a spot in the postseason after last night's dismal loss to the Detroit Tigers. Our Carl Hanski's outside.

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1: It'll be another full house here this afternoon for Game 3 against Detroit. Now pretty much a must win. Reporting live outside Rogers Center, Carl Hansky, 680 News Radio.
2: 680 News Time, 7:05. Well, if the Jays go bust, there's always hockey to look forward to, right? With renewed optimism and unprecedented change, the Toronto Maple Leafs open camp today. Our Simon Bennett has the latest on the new additions, their first overall pick, and a very motivated captain. Simon.
3: Captain, let's not forget last season, an absolute dumpster fire. Hard to remember a summer with this much change. First the front office, then new coach Jim Hiller, then the draft lottery win that got them Gavin McKenna first overall, a new Hall of Fame goaltender in Sergei Bobrovsky, Darren Radish in the blue line, and a roster overall retooled around their stars. Captain Austin Matthews back from that knee injury that ended his season in March, hoping for a bounce back from some down years by his standards. The Maple Leafs posting a long one-on-one with the captain.
4: I feel like coming back here now, probably the best I've felt in a long time, which is great. So I'm really excited to obviously get going here.
3: Now, it's a much shorter preseason now, less than 2 weeks, a late September start to the season. It's medicals and media today. First on-ice session tomorrow. First tune-ups, a split squad with Montreal, a game here in Toronto and in Montreal at the same time on Saturday. Reporting live, Simon Bennett, 680 News Radio.
5: 680 News Time, 7:06, a summer feel in mid-September. Our guaranteed high for today's 25, feeling like 30, though, with the humidity. But the nice conditions won't last for the weekend. 680 meteorologist Carl Lamb says cool and damp days are looming.
6: I wish I had better news about the weekend, because at this point, it looks like it's going to be wet for both Saturday and for Sunday. And Saturday, we're expecting temperatures to only be in the upper teens. And it looks like Sunday, we could have temperatures close to 20 degrees.
5: There's the chance for showers tomorrow with a daytime high of 22. Then Friday will be sunny and comfortable.
2: 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If your commute takes you onto the TTC's Line 1 through the downtown core, you may want to give yourself some extra time. 680 Scott Burnett explains.
7: Attention customers, this train is traveling slower due to a reduced speed zone.
8: Reduced speed zones now in effect on the TTC's Line 1 between King and TMU stations. It's all thanks to ongoing construction underneath the intersection of Yonge and Queen for the incoming Ontario line. The TTC says the slowdown should add no more than a minute to the average travel times through that stretch, but some TTC riders tell us it's been noticeable.
9: It's always making me late to Union Station, and I don't make my train in time.
10: It's kind of frustrating. 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
8: The TTC has not given a time frame for how long the slow order will be in place. Scott Burnett, 680 News Radio.
5: 680 News Time, 7:08. Members of all three levels of government will stand alongside Premier Ford at Queen's Park this morning for a special announcement. Joining the Premier will be Toronto Mayor Olivia Chow, the province's health and economic development ministers, as well as the federal health and industry ministers. The announcement gets underway at 10 a.m.
2: This is the day people in North York and Scarborough can register for the city's fall recreation programs. Online registration is now open. And you can also sign up in person at select rec centers with a full list of locations posted at toronto.ca. There are more than 148,000 spaces available in swimming, skating, and other classes. Programming begins on September 26th.
5: 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A documentary about the life and legacy of Rush drummer Neil Peart will have its world premiere at the Toronto International Film Festival today. His bandmates Geddy Lee and Alex Lifeson also expected to attend the screening of Neil Peart, No One's Disciple, along with the co-directors. Peart died of brain cancer in 2020. The documentary will debut on CBC next Wednesday. Also a TIFF today, Rami Malek's film, The Man I Love, about an actor and performance artist in the 1980s New York who was diagnosed with AIDS.
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5: Coming up in 60 seconds, traffic and weather.

0: Together on the ones, including a stalled vehicle westbound 401 ramp to Meadowvale.
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0: Rogers, Xfinity, Internet traffic and weather together on the ones. Here's Jordan Kerr.
5: This report's brought to you by Frank Leo. Well, on the southbound 410, we got a new problem. It's just before Queen. The ramp lane is blocked and the right lane is partially blocked off, all because of a collision. No crews on scene yet. Well, maybe a tow truck, but no other emergency crews are on scene yet. So when they get here, they'll likely block off some more lanes. We'll keep an eye on this. It's currently jammed up from Sandalwood to approaching Queen. It's usually busy through this stretch to begin with. It's now extra slow because of this collision. On the westbound 401, it's slow west of Brock Street to approaching Salem. On the ramp to Meadowvale, watch out for a stalled vehicle in the right lane. There are delays approaching McCown to Avenue, then approaching Keele to Dixon in both Expressway and Collectors. And watch out for a stalled vehicle westbound 401 on west of the 407 in the Collectors in the right lane. On the eastbound 401, it's slow east of the 410 Collectors and from east of Dixie Express through to east of Keele. Now here's Craig Gear.
6: It's slow on the Toronto-bound QEW and about Nikola Tesla to Fairview, Guelph Line and Burloak. It's slow between those two exits and then through Third Line as well. Mississauga Road to Dixie, it's busy, and the Gardner from Park Lawn to past Jamison. Line up between Spadina and Jarvis. Mostly it's people lining up to Jarvis. Southbound 400, slow through Line 5, and again south of Finch to the 401. Frank Leo of RE/MAX has a multi-million dollar marketing system that gets you more. 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With the forecast, Carl M.
7: So we've got temperatures really just kind of in this warm slot for today. 25 for the guaranteed high, feeling like 30 with the humidity. You'll already notice that it's stickier out there than it has been in past mornings. We'll get more sun as we go through the afternoon, and then tonight we'll cool down to 16 degrees. For tomorrow morning, models, again, we're less than 24 hours out from this, and they're still just kind of giving me a shoulder shrug in terms of maybe we'll have some rain, maybe it'll be a soaking rain. I'm going with a few showers for tomorrow morning, mainly through the Niagara region, and we'll get some more sun in here tomorrow afternoon with a high of 22. Right now, it's 18 at Pearson. Your guaranteed high is 25.
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8: Morning, Catherine. Morning, Paul. Looking at the market's move higher in the early action, with the Dow futures up 120 points, NASDAQ futures up 140. That's almost a half of a percent. Got Treasury yields coming down and the price for oil cooling down just a little bit, down by 2.3% at $103.35 per barrel. Investors seem okay with the idea that coming up later today, the U.S. Federal Reserve is going to raise its overnight lending rate by 0.25% for the first time in 3 years. It'll be about the forward guidance and then the reaction from the Oval Office that'll happen shortly thereafter. That'll kind of set the tone for the near-term trends on the markets. The Canadian dollar is steady at $71.79. The price for gold seeing an early bounce of $58 at $43.91. Bitcoin steady at $75,800. At the Business Center, I'm Mike Apple.
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0: Mostly cloudy, humid day on the way for the GTA with some sun this afternoon. Our guaranteed high 25. Good morning. I'm Paul Cook.
1: I'm Catherine Jette. Here are the top stories right now.
0: Canada and Europe closer than ever, with Prime Minister Carney sitting in the front row at the European Parliament in Strasbourg, France. The head of the EU proposes Canada become its first ever associate member. Transit hassles. The TTC says Ontario Line construction means slower trains on Line 1, the Yonge subway between King and TMU stations. And still ahead on 680 News Radio, a deadly TV news helicopter crash in Los Angeles.
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13: Well, last night could not have gone any worse for the Jays. Unable to get the job done in a bullpen game. Michael Lorenzen pitched the fourth and fifth innings. Not well. He was trailing 5-0 by the time he was done, and the Tigers dominated from there 10-1 at Dodgers Center, at Rogers Center. Cleveland walked off the White Sox 7-6. So the Guardians now two games up of the Jays, the last wild card in the American League. 10 games left. Not quite a must win this afternoon, but pretty close. Max Scherzer on the mound. Sportsnet 590 The Fan and Sportsnet have first pitch at 3 o'clock. So many changes for the Maple Leafs. Less than 2 weeks to get ready for the season. The new shortened training camp begins with medicals. We'll hear from the players and brass later in the morning. On the ice tomorrow, first preseason games, a split squad against Montreal this weekend. Lots of news league-wide. The biggest one, Cutter Gauthier, a six-year extension in Anaheim. The cap hit, $13.5 million. 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
0: 680 News Time, 718. Tragedy in Los Angeles, where a TV news helicopter crashed while covering a story. ABC's Sophie Flay has more.
17: The chopper going down between two commercial buildings. Dozens of firefighters descending on the area. The chopper already engulfed in flames. First responders trying to clear the chaotic scene. Then an explosion goes off. It turns out that helicopter was a local TV news chopper covering where an SUV had slammed into a bus, killing two people. KNBC TV then confirming it was their chopper that went down.
0: It appears two people on board the aircraft were killed along with a pedestrian on the ground. An anchor with NBC4 Los Angeles identified two of the victims as reporter Eliana Moreno and pilot George Marcino. 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Family, friends, and members of the community gathered last night in North York to remember Cashie August. The 17-year-old was shot and killed at Jane and Finch on Monday afternoon. City's Catalina Gillies reports.
18: Those who knew Cashie are remembering him for much more than the circumstances of his death, many describing him as caring and sweet.
19: We raised him proper. Cashie wasn't in any gang. He always went to his after-school programs, basketball tournaments, always taking care of his little sister.
18: And there are also questions about how a teenager could be gunned down in broad daylight.
20: This just shows there's a deeper issue. We need recreational programs. We need the support from the government.
18: This is Toronto's 24th homicide of the year. But tonight, the focus was on making sure Cashie is remembered for the life he lived. not simply how it ended.
2: He actually babysit my kids. He really loved basketball, and he also wanted to go to university to become a dentist.
18: Police are continuing to investigate and are asking anyone with information to come forward. Near Jane and Finch, Catalina Gillies, City News.
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0: 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Rogers Xfinity Internet traffic and weather together on the ones. Here's Jordan Kerr.
5: This report is brought to you by Mercedes-Benz Maple. Southbound on the 410, just before Queen, the ramp lane and part of the right lane taken out, all because of a collision. Police have now arrived on scene. It's jammed up on the southbound 410, approaching Sandalwood down towards Queen, so very heavy along here. It's slow there on a good day, and now it's extra jammed up because of that collision. On the southbound 404 DVP combination, it's slow from Davis Drive to south of Mulock through Major McKenzie, and then from Finch off and on down the DVP to south of Don Mills. On the eastbound 401, it's slow east of the 410 and the collectors, and from east of Dixie and the express to east of Keele, and now filling in from east of Bayview, both express and collectors towards the 404 and DVP ramps. And on the westbound 401, there was an issue west of the 407 and the collectors. That has now cleared. Now here's Craig Gear.
6: Well, it's busy on the eastbound 403 from approaching Highway 6 south to basically 6 north. And Toronto Bound QEW is slow as well, approaching Fruitland on and off to Fairview. So it's pretty slow. It's getting filled in here. And then you get a bit of a break, and then it slows again from about Brant to Third Line. Just looking around Third Line to see if there might be a hang up around here, but it might just be regular volume filling in through there. So yeah, basically from Fruitland to Third Line on and off delays, and then east of Erin Mills to Dixie as well, eastbound on the QEW, the Gardner, that's slow approaching Park Line to east to Jamison, and you've got a delay between Spadina and Jarvis as well, westbound slow through Jamison now, 427 to Dixie on the westbound QEW, and still busy from Ford Drive to Trafalgar, also on the westbound QEW. Southbound 400, delays approaching Line 5, approaching 88 actually now to south of Line 5, and then down at the bottom from south of Finch to the 401. This September sales event at Mercedes-Benz Maple is on now. 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With the forecast, Carl Lamb.
7: All right, so today 25 is a guaranteed high. That is above average for this time of year because we should be cooling down. We should be at 20 for the average daytime high, and it will feel like 30 for today with the humidity, and then we'll get more sun in here eventually as we go into the afternoon. Then for tonight, we're down to a low of 16. Then for Thursday, some rain showers in the morning. The intensity of it is still kind of a question mark. Models still struggling, and normally, you know, 24 hours out, we get a better idea. And this is just kind of all over the map. It's like throwing darts with a blindfold on, it feels like. So we'll have a few showers tomorrow morning, 22 with some sun in the afternoon. And then for Friday, sunny and 21, but it looks like a wet weekend on the way. Right now, it is 18 at Pearson. Your guaranteed high is 25.
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0: You're listening to 680 News Radio. Drake dropped his not-so-short film FOMO last night, surprising fans with new music and a glimpse into his life. 680's Eva Frigiscatos reports. Stuck in a
1: city for months. After an over hour-long delay for the live stream, Drake dropped his project Fear of Missing Out, featuring 9 new songs, including Pray for Gaza. I need them friends right now. Too much need for revenge right now. He debuted unreleased collaborations with Party Next Door and Don Toliver, and the self-proclaimed Ella Fella did a Choosin Texas remix. She's down to take 100 shots with me. We see Drake dancing through his mansion to his song Cheetah Print, strolling through Hot Topic with his goth baddie, wearing an Iron Man suit, and his mom Sandra makes an appearance showing off her Ice Mom tattoo. On social media, most fans are loving the new tracks, with one person writing, "This will be my new go-to album," while others say it sounds like all the other Drake songs. Drake also revealed he plans to do a world tour next year. I'm Eva Frigiscatos.
0: Still ahead, Canadian energy and critical mineral producers could get a lift from the associate membership deal with the EU. Business in 60 seconds.
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0: Now the Dynamic Market Minute with our senior business analyst, Mike Apple. What's going on, Mike?
13: Well, Paul, we're going to be watching for market reaction this morning for Canadian energy and mineral mining companies related to this European Commission proposal for Canada to become the first associate member of the European Union. Now, we don't have details specifically about sectors or firms that will benefit from the closer alliance, but analysts are saying that companies like Enbridge, Suncor, Imperial Oil, Cenovus, they could all have bigger trade and partnerships with European Union members. And along with that, companies like Cameco in the nuclear power space, Ivanhoe Mines, Lundin Mining, some of these will also be in the spotlight today. Yesterday, we saw shares of Suncor, for example, already hit an all-time record high. Now, that is basically because of what's been going on in the energy trade, with the price for oil at $103.40 per barrel this morning, down 2.25% after peaking above 105 yesterday. Shares of Suncor had a big day on Bay Street, up 4.6% at $99.99 per share, all-time record high. That was not enough, though, to keep the TSX in the positive. The composite was still down 120 points at the end of Tuesday's trade. This afternoon, it'll be all eyes on the U.S. Federal Reserve, the 2 o'clock announcement on interest rate policy, the market pricing in a 93% probability. The U.S. Fed hikes rates for the first time since 2023, coming up today. At the Business Center, I'm Mike Apple.
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0: Right now, 18 degrees, partly cloudy, humid X23. 680 News Time, 7:30.
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1: It's Wednesday, September 16th. Good morning. I'm Catherine Jette.
0: I'm Paul Cook. Here's what's making news right now.
14: The European Union puts its political heart on its sleeve.
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16: A heartbroken community gathers to remember a 17-year-old boy gunned down in broad daylight.
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19: Blue Jays, bummer.
27: Hopefully they don't break our hearts.
19: The Jays lose 2 in a row against the Tigers and now sit 2 games back of a wild card spot.
13: Lots more to come on the Jays and how costly last night's loss was. And are you ready for hockey season? The Maple Leafs open camp today. Sports at 45.
28: Stocks and bonds on the rise ahead of what is expected to be the first interest rate hike for the U.S. Federal Reserve in 3 years coming up later today. The Canadian dollar down, the price for oil sliding 2.25%, business at 56.
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1: 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Traffic and weather together on the ones. Here's Jordan Kerr.
5: I'm watching issues on the southbound 410. Approaching Queen, the ramp lane is blocked up all because of a collision. Crews are on scene and it's jammed approaching Sandalwood to approaching Queen. They didn't take any extra lanes, which is great news. On the westbound 401, it's slow west to Brock Street to approaching Salem. From White's Road to approaching Port Union in the collectors. On the ramp to Meadowvale, the right lane is blocked off with a stalled vehicle, and there are delays approaching Morningside to Avenue, then from the Allen to Dixon, alternately expressing collectors, then slowing through Highway 25, and westbound 407 getting slow west of Simcoe, then again from Thixon to west of Baldwin. And now with an update on issues on the QEW, here's Craig Gear.
6: Yeah, it's your first time hearing about this one. Toronto Band QEW past Nikola Tesla. The left lane's blocked off with a crash. And then also at third line in the ramp lane, we've got a crash here. MTO looking at this one. Delays from 50 to Fairview on and off. And then from Brant to third line where that problem looks like a crash, but to actually Toronto Transportation is now saying, MTO is now saying it's a stalled vehicle. Just getting put onto the back of a flatbed tow, but fire trucks are here now, so it looks like a collision scene. Anyway, you've got these delays on the eastbound QEW because of that. After all that, it's slow Aaron Mills to Dixie, and that's all just volume. With the forecast, Carl Lamb.
7: Cloudy for us as we go through the morning. Then we'll get into that mix of sun and cloud later today. It's already a little more humid out there than it was yesterday or the morning before. So 25 will be the guaranteed high today, feeling like 30 during the afternoon. And then for tonight, partly cloudy and down to 16 as we're waiting for a little bit of rain to scoot in for tomorrow morning. Right now, it is 18 in Pearson. Your guaranteed high is 25.
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1: With Prime Minister Mark Carney watching on this morning in Strasbourg, France, the European Union's top official opened the door for Canada to become the bloc's first ever associate member.
0: 680's Jamie Palfrey is here live with the proposal laid out this morning in Ursula von der Leyen's State of the Union address. Jamie.
14: Yeah, Paul, it's making news all over the world as the European Union puts its political heart on its sleeve. Chief Ursula von der Leyen speaking directly to guest of honor Prime Minister Mark Carney during her State of the Union address in Strasbourg, France this morning.
15: This is not a partnership against anyone else, but for our common strength. In short, we want to bring the relationship with Canada to the highest level possible.
14: She went on to say, "Dear Mark, I would like to work with you on opening the door for Canada to being the first associate member of the European Union, resulting in a standing ovation. The United States looming large over all of this. President Donald Trump's tariffs and constant talk of making Canada the 51st state have pushed this country closer to Europe. Von der Leyen says that Canada and the EU would build on the existing free trade agreement with a broader alliance for the future. And Prime Minister Carney is set to speak directly to the European Parliament tomorrow." Reporting live, Jamie Palfrey, 680 News Radio.
1: 680 News Time, 7:35. After taking us on an electrifying ride right up to Game 7 of the World Series last year. The Blue Jays' hopes of just making it into the postseason appear to be in peril after last night's listless loss at home to the Detroit Tigers. 680's Carl Hanske is talking with fans this morning, and he joins us live from outside Rogers Center, where Vladdy and the boys will try to stop a Detroit sweep in this afternoon's series finale. Carl.
2: Okay, then after sloppy and disheartening back-to-back losses to Detroit here at Rogers Center, Blue Jays fans are hoping for a big bounce-back win this afternoon.
3: We can't lose all three. We can't, yo.
2: You haven't watched this team this year, then.
3: But we can't lose all three, yo. I won't accept that.
2: With the Jays now two games back of a wild card spot, some fans are accepting defeat when it comes to making the playoffs.
18: I'm hoping so, but I don't think so. Not this year.
2: You've given up on Vladdy and the boys?
18: Yes, I have.
2: But for many of the true blue crew, there's still hope.
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2: To do that, the Jays will likely need to win at least 8 of these last 10 regular season games starting this afternoon.
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0: 680 News Time, 736. Well, there's always the Maple Leafs. They're back with a retooled roster, a first overall pick, and a captain who's ready for a bounce back season. Our Simon Bennett's here live with the latest as the team opens camp today. Simon.
13: Yeah, Paul, after missing the playoffs in the spring, so many changes. New front office, new coach, and on the roster, of course, the luck of the lottery. First overall pick, Gavin McKenna, is here. Many additions, including future Hall of Fame goaltender Sergei Bobrovsky. All of this pales in significance to Auston Matthews. Two down years by his standards. Knee surgery from that brutal injury in March. The Leafs posted this one-on-one with a captain asserting he's all in.
27: I mean, this is home, and like you said, I've formed so many great relationships here, not just throughout the organization, but, you know, outside of that as well. And, you know, like you said, the passion, the city, the connection that you get with the fans and just how passionate they are. It's definitely something that I don't take for granted.
13: Changes to the preseason as well. It's only 12 days long now. The players doing medicals. You'll hear from them later this morning, plus first preseason games this weekend. One call-up already announced.
29: The Marlies are Calder Cup champions!
13: Todd Crocker up for the Marlies, replacing the retired Joe Bowen as the new Leafs radio voice. Reporting live, Simon Bennett, 680 News Radio.
1: 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A warmer Wednesday in the GTA. 680 meteorologist Carl Lamb says we're talking Humidex.
7: We'll have temperatures getting up into the mid-20s. Factor in the humidity, though, and it will feel closer to 30. But then we'll start our cool down as we go toward tomorrow and through the rest of the week.
1: There is the chance of rain tomorrow morning. So far, the weekend is looking to be much cooler, with some showers expected Saturday.
0: 680 News Time, 738. A candlelight vigil was held last night as the Jane and Finch community grapples with Monday's shooting death of a 17-year-old boy in broad daylight. 680 Scott Burnett has more on the death and the remembrance of Cashy August.
17: Cashy was a loving, humble, well-mannered youth. He wasn't in any gang. He always went to his after-school programs, basketball tournaments, always taking care of his little sister.
16: Cashy's father still trying to come to terms with just what happened to his son.
17: We did our job, but I feel the system and the government failed our kid.
16: Dozens of family, friends, and community members gathered near Jane and Finch last night to remember Cashy while questioning how something like this could happen.
30: This just shows there's a deeper issue. We need recreational programs. We need the support from the government. What happened here yesterday shouldn't have happened at all.
31: Guns is one thing, but it's the person behind the gun that is a problem.
16: Cashy was shot and killed near a bus stop at Jane and Finch on Monday. There's still no word on suspects. This is Toronto's 24th homicide of the year. Scott Burnett, 680 News Radio.
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1: Still to come on 680 News Radio, a collision on the southbound 410 at Queen blocking a right lane. You'll hear traffic and weather together.
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1: It's time for Rogers Xfinity Internet. Traffic and weather together on the ones. Here's Jordan Kerr.
9: Well, this report is brought to you by Pella Windows and Doors. Some issues on the go, including on the southbound 410 approaching Queen. The ramp lane is blocked off on the right side, all because of a collision. It's jammed approaching Sandalwood to approaching Queen. On the westbound 401, it's slow west of Brock Street to Salem, from White's Road to Port Union in the Collectors. And then approaching Morningside to Avenue in both Express and Collectors. Briefly had an issue around Kennedy in the express, but it's already cleared away. Then it's slow from the Allen to Dixon and west of James Snow Parkway to west of Highway 25. On the southbound 404 DVP, it's slow from Davis Drive to south of Mulock, Elgin Mills to 16th Avenue, then from Finch down the DVP to south of Don Mills. In that backup south of Lawrence, there's a collision on the right shoulder. Might be taking out the right lane now. Yeah, it looks like it's now taking out the right lane. So that's just south of Lawrence in the middle of this backup. Then there are delays on the southbound DVP from Bloor to Richmond. Eastbound 401 delays from Town Line to east of 6 North, east of Mississauga Road to Mavis Express and Huron Ontario Collectors, from Dixie to east of Keele, and then from Young Express Bayview Collectors to the 404. Now here's Craig Gear.
10: Looks like that issue has been cleared on the eastbound QEW at 3rd Line. It's slow from 50 to Fairview on and off, and then from Brant to 3rd Line on the eastbound QEW. The problem past Nikola Tesla has also cleared out. But still with these volume delays, it's really filled in and then slow as well. Erin Mills to Dixie, East Gardner from east of Islington to the Jarvis ramp, and a delay westbound through Jamison on the Gardner. Westbound QEW, slow 427 to Dixie and 4 Drive to Trafalgar. New problem possibly on the westbound 403 approaching Dundas. Maybe a lane blocked with a crash. This is one of those stretches of the 403 where there's only two lanes. So possibly with one blocked off. I'm just trying to get an eye on it or see where it is. I don't have a visual yet, but delay from west of Winston Churchill to approaching Dundas on the westbound 403. If you see something, let me know at Star 680. 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With the forecast, Carl Lim.
7: So today's guaranteed high, 25 degrees. That is above average for this time of year. It will feel like 30 today. So a little callback to warmer times where we had this more consistently. But this is just a one-day kind of surge of warmth, and we'll get more sun in the afternoon. Then tonight we'll cool back down to 16. Then for tomorrow, it's cloudy to start with a few showers, and then we'll see a little more sun. But that does put a cap on how warm it gets tomorrow with a high of 22. Right now, it is 18 at Pearson. Your guaranteed high is 20.
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1: And now the hard work begins, from the investment buzz to actually building major projects. The country's inaugural investment summit brought together big money with the federal government's list of ideas to build Canada's economy.
0: But the real test will be getting shovels in the ground. Our Mike Apple reports from the 680 Business Center.
11: Experts say the real test will be whether that momentum that occurred over the two-day investment summit can actually translate into major projects that overcome labor shortages, community concerns, environmental hurdles, and legal and lengthy approvals. The two-day summit included a flurry of multi-billion dollar funding announcements that Ottawa says are part of the broader goal of attracting $1 trillion in total investment in Canada over the next 5 years. Patrick LeBlond, University of Ottawa Associate Professor of Public and International Affairs, tells the Canadian Press the investor momentum sparked by the summit is critical to reducing the perceived risk of investing in large-scale projects and signals to the world that Canada is a compelling investment destination. LeBlanc says projects, though, can stall for years without local community and Indigenous support, an adequate workforce, and a streamlined regulatory process, causing investors to lose interest. Mike Apple, 680 News Radio.
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1: It's partly cloudy, 19 degrees in downtown Toronto. Good morning. I'm Catherine Jette.
0: I'm Paul Cook. Here are the top stories this Wednesday morning.
1: Taking their relationship to the next level. Prime Minister Mark Carney is in France, where the European Commission president has proposed opening a path for Canada to become an associate member of the EU in her State of the Union speech this morning. A candlelight vigil has been held in the Jane and Finch community for 17-year-old Cashy August, who was gunned down in broad daylight on Monday. And still to come on 680 News Radio, why subway riders can expect a slower commute on the downtown portion of Line 1.
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13: Catherine, it was a bullpen game gone wrong for the Jays, who were smashed by Detroit. The Tigers taking a 5-0 lead of Michael Lorenzen in the middle innings. 8-0 late. It ended 10-1. Cleveland with a 7-6 walk-off victory over the White Sox. So Toronto now a full two games behind the Guardians for the American League's last wild card. They need some innings from Max Scherzer and a win. Note the time, 3 o'clock on Sportsnet, 590 The Fan and Sportsnet. 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Maple Leafs is the first day of training camp with medicals and media. So many changes, including first overall pick Gavin McKenna, new signing Sergei Bobrovsky and Darren Radish, alongside a totally retooled bottom six and new head coach Jim Hiller. First preseason games this weekend against the Habs. A bunch of signings league-wide. The big one, Connor Gauthier in Anaheim. 6 years, $13.5 million per season. Sportsnet, 15 and 45 past every hour or anytime at sportsnet.ca.

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2: 6:30 news time, 7:48. The TTC is warning riders about slowdowns on a stretch of Line 1 as construction continues on the Ontario line. Excavation work is going on underneath the intersection of Yonge and Queen to connect the new Ontario line to the existing TTC line. As a result, a reduced speed zone's been put in place, slowing trains down between King and TMU stations. Some riders not happy with the delays, telling City News it's leading to missed train connections at Union Station. The TTC has not given a time frame on when the slow orders will be lifted. In Los Angeles, at least three people are dead after an NBC News helicopter went down near the scene of a bus crash it was covering. LA Mayor Karen Bass says the chopper was flying near the deadly bus collision, and one of the people killed was a pedestrian on the ground.
3: Our hearts are with those impacted by the bus collision and the helicopter crash, and with the entire community who lost members of their team while they were doing their job.
2: An anchor with NBC4 Los Angeles says reporter Eliana Moreno and pilot George Marcino was also killed when the chopper went down. Coming up in 60 seconds, you'll hear traffic and weather together. 6:30 News Time, 7:50.
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2: 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It's time for Rogers Xfinity Internet. Traffic and weather together on the ones. Here's Jordan Kerr.
8: Well, this report is brought to you by Vertical CPA. Southbound on the 410, issues approaching Queen and the ramp lane. It's a collision. Backed up approaching Sandalwood. Very slow down here. On the westbound 401, issues on the ramp to Meadowvale have cleared away. Well, left with delays westbound 401, approaching Brock Street to Salem. Whites to approaching Port Union Collectors. Then approaching Morningside to Avenue. And from the Allen to Dixon, alternately expressing Collectors. And westbound 401 slow again west of James Snow Parkway to west of Highway 25. Eastbound 401 delays from Town Line to east of Highway 6 North. Then from Mississauga Road to Mavis Express and to Huron, Ontario and the Collectors. From east of the 410 to east of Kiel Express and Collectors. And then approaching Yonge Express Bayview Collectors to the 404 DVP ramps. Eastbound 409 jammed up from Martin Grove to the 401. Southbound on the DVP south of Lawrence. Issue on the right shoulder. We had the right lane partially blocked off. And you know what? Now it's actually all fully gone. So everything's cleared on the southbound DVP south of Lawrence, except for the heavy traffic. It's backed up from Finch off and on down to Richmond. Now here's Craig Gear.
9: New issue on the westbound 403 approaching Dundas. Found out what's going on here. So the left lane has debris in it from this crash. The center lane, it's basically just two lanes through here plus a ramp lane. But the center lane has the truck and the car in it. And then you've got a bit of a ramp lane to get by in the, you know, on the far right side. So westbound 403 delays from Winston Churchill to approaching Dundas. Not many lanes to go through here, so it is really heavy on that west 403. Eastbound slow, 6 south to 6 north, and from the QEW to pass Dundas, visual distraction delay for eastbound travelers. Toronto bound QEW slow approaching the Red Hill Valley Parkway area to 3rd line. Erin Mills to Dixie and the East Gardner from east of Islington to the Jarvis Ramp. 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With the forecast, Carl Am.
0: Right, a little more humidity already this morning across the GTA, and we're going for a guaranteed high of 25. It will feel like 30 this afternoon. I wouldn't be surprised if it actually feels a little bit warmer than that, too, once we get the sun into the mix. And then for tonight, we'll drop down to a low of 16. For tomorrow, some cloudy conditions to start, some rain showers possible. Looks like the bulk of it will be swinging through the Niagara region, and then we'll get up to 22 once we get some sunshine back on Thursday. Friday, sunny and 21, but the weekend looks cloudy and damp with rain and temperatures covering closer to around 18 to 20 degrees. Right now, it is 18 at Pearson. Your guaranteed high is 25.
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13: Rush drummer Neil Peart is at the center of the documentary Neil Peart, No One's Disciple.
14: Neil loved his drum brothers, so bringing them together for a jam and to talk about Neil feels like the right way to honor his legacy.
13: The film by co-directors Sam Dunn and Scott McFadyen looks at the life and legacy of the Rush drummer. Peart died of brain cancer at the age of 67 in 2020, and Rush recently launched their first tour since his death. His bandmates Geddy Lee and Alex Lifeson are expected to attend tonight's premiere in the Visa screening room at the Princess of Wales Theatre. The doc is set to debut on CBC next Wednesday. Also on the schedule today, The Man I Love, starring Rami Malek. John Turturro is expected to be at the premiere of The Only Living Pickpocket in New York, and actress Carrie Coon is set to attend the premiere of her film, The Liberation. I'm Eva Fragiscatos.
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2: Now the Dynamic Market Minute. Here is Mike Apple.
3: Okay, Catherine, we've got stocks and bonds on the rise here in early trade as investors are anticipating the first U.S. interest rate hike in 3 years coming up later this afternoon. The Fed is right now, a 93% probability they're going to raise rates by a quarter of 1%, and then it'll be about the forward guidance and subsequent reaction from the Oval Office as U.S. President Donald Trump has demanded the U.S. Central Bank actually cut rates. They're not going to do that. They raise and then draw the ire of the American president. The issue, though, is rising inflation in that U.S. economy, and that's been spurred on by sky-high fuel costs. The price for oil, as of yesterday, was up to $105 per barrel. This morning it's down a little bit, but it's early and extremely volatile. And that's kind of what we're expecting here in the GTA over the next couple of days. Enpro's Roger McKnight just saying this morning that gas here is expected to go up by this time tomorrow morning by 6 cents per liter to $1.89.9. Diesel prices going up 11 cents to a record $2.65 per liter as of tomorrow morning. The Canadian dollar right now is down a tenth of a cent. It's 71.73. The price for gold is up $58 at 43.91. Coming off, it was a money-losing session Tuesday on the North American market. So far this morning, though, looking at Dow futures up by 120 points, and the NASDAQ futures up 135, a jump of actually 163 points, just clicked higher, 0.5%. So we're seeing those tech heavyweights leading in the early trade. Stock on Bay Street, we're watching Dollarama in with quarterly earnings, and they're boosting their full-year comparable sales forecast, and that could be good for Dollarama, which just yesterday saw its stock price drop to a 52-week low. At the Business Center, I'm Mike Apple.
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2: Right now, downtown, it is partly cloudy, 19 degrees. 680 News Radio is CFTR AM Toronto. 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
1: It's Wednesday, September 16th. Good morning. I'm Paul Cook.
2: I'm Catherine Jeté. Here's what's making news right now.
10: The European Union puts its political heart on its sleeve.
11: We want to bring the relationship with Canada to the highest level possible.
10: Wanting Canada to become its first ever associate member.
12: A heartbroken community gathers to remember a 17-year-old boy gunned down in broad daylight.
13: She was a loving, humble, well-mannered youth.
12: Police continue their search for suspects in Monday's killing of Cashy August.
14: Blue Jays, bummer.
15: Hopefully they don't break our hearts.
14: The Jays lose two in a row against the Tigers and now sit two games back of a wild card spot.
1: And we'll tell you why moms and dads will see lots of red and purple shirts this morning when dropping the kids off at school. And it has nothing to do with the Raptors' retro colors.
16: Lots more to come on the Jays and how costly last night's loss was. And are you ready for hockey season? The Maple Leafs open camp today. Sports at 45.
3: Stocks and bonds on the rise ahead of what is expected to be the first interest rate hike for the U.S. Federal Reserve in 3 years coming up later today. The Canadian dollar down, the price for oil sliding 2.25%, business at 56.
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15: Rogers Xfinity Internet traffic and weather together on the ones. Here's Jordan Kerr.
17: Well, just looking at an issue. First of all, this report is brought to you by Canada Post. Looking at an issue at Jarvis and Lakeshore. So a lot of lanes blocked off right now because of a two-vehicle crash. Emergency crews are on scene. It looks as if north and southbound Jarvis may be blocked off now, and eastbound Lakeshore is blocked off at the intersection. Westbound Lakeshore is open. So just seeing how this all turns out. Southbound was squeezing by to the right of this, but I'm not seeing any traffic move along now. So there we go. Collision at Jarvis and Lakeshore. Try and avoid this if you can. Now on the eastbound 401, it's slow from Town Line to east of 6 North. Mississauga Road to Mavis Express to Huron Ontario and the Collectors. And then slow from east of the 410 to east of Keele Express and Collectors. Approaching Young Express, Bayview Collectors to the 404 and then through Salem. Good news on the southbound 410. The collision approaching Queen is cleared. It's still backed up from approaching Sandalwood and will probably remain slow through the stretch, but it won't be as jammed up. Now here's Craig Gear.
18: An issue on the west 403 approaching Dundas. The left lane has debris in it. Center lane with a crash. Delays from Winston Churchill to approaching Dundas on the westbound 403. And northbound Walker's Line ramp to the eastbound QEW is partially blocked here with another stalled vehicle issue. And people are getting on from that ramp, no problem. It's just you've got a partially blocked ramp, like we just mentioned. So it's already slow approaching Red Hill Valley Parkway through to Third Line with just sheer volume anyway. 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With the forecast, Carl M.
19: Yeah, the dew point is near 17 already, so it is noticeably stickier out there this morning across the GTA. That's going to be the trend through most of the day, so sun and cloud as we go into the afternoon with a guaranteed high of 25. It feels like 30 for today. Could be even a little warmer, too, in terms of that humidex. And then for tonight, we're cooling down to a low of 16. Right now, it is 19 at Pearson. Your guaranteed high is 25.
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15: As the U.S. and Canada go from BFFs to frenemies, the European Union is showing signs it's ready to take its relationship with this country to the next level. The EU chief has delivered a State of the Union address with Prime Minister Carney in attendance, suggesting Canada could be welcomed into a unique partnership with the group.
2: 680's Jamie Pulfer joins us live as the PM kicks off his trip to France with a very warm welcome. Jamie.
10: Well, Catherine, the goal is to bring the relationship with Canada to the highest level possible. That is what the president of the European Commission highlighted in her State of the Union address in Strasbourg, France this morning, triggering a standing ovation with guest of honor Prime Minister Mark Carney in the front row. Ursula von der Leyen says she wants to open the door to making Canada the EU's first associate member.
20: But above all, dear Mark, Europe and Canada believe in democracy. That power does not belong to the strongest, richest, and loudest, but to all of us. That democracies have the freedom to choose with whom to work.
10: Now, she says this is not a relationship against anyone else, but in this new world, we must urgently reimagine our partnerships. The U.S. lurking heavily in the background here. Trade talks between Canada and the U.S. collapsing last month, sparking a series of new tariff measures. And Carney, he arrived in Strasbourg this morning for a two-day European visit aimed at strengthening the alliance with a key focus on trade, defense, and visa.

0: state of affairs in global energy markets. Price for oil yesterday peaked at $105 a barrel on the U.S. trade after Saudi Arabia shut down one of their key east-west pipelines. Some more supply chain risk in the system and a lack of refinery space. A number of U.S. refineries are currently offline right now, and that's fueling a jump for diesel prices, too. Diesel set to go up 11 cents to an all-time record high tomorrow morning at $2.65 per liter. Mike Apple, 680 News Radio.
1: 680 News time, 8:06. Well, today's game between the Blue Jays and Tigers is about as close to a must-win as you can get without technically being one. The Jays lost ground in the wild card race with a brutal loss last night and risk falling further behind if they get swept today. 680's Carl Hanske joins us live from outside Rogers Center this morning, finding out if fans still believe as the clock winds down on the regular season. Carl.
2: Okay, then to Blue Jays fans here outside Rogers Center, this team has been more like the Blah Jays.
3: Yeah, it's time they switch everything up.
4: Wow, you're bitter.
3: It's a sad time. It is.
2: After two straight losses against Detroit, the Jays are now two games back of a wild card spot. What's wrong with the team this year?
5: I'm not sure, but they got to play better than they did.
6: They need some leadership in the room.
2: Star Vladdy Guerrero Jr. has gone from playoff stud to dud so far this season, but still there's some playoff hopes burning in the Bluebirds faithful.
7: I think we'll do it. I think when it comes down to it, they know what they need to do and they'll do it. They'll get it done.
2: But with just 10 games left in the regular season, they need to get it done this afternoon against the Tigers to avoid a three-game sweep. Reporting live outside Rogers Center, I'm Carl Hanske, 680 News Radio.
8: 680 News time, 8:08. As the baseball season winds down, the hockey season's about to start. The Maple Leafs gather for media and medicals today with a new-look roster and a captain keen to prove he has a big season ahead. Our Simon Bennett's here live with a training camp preview. Simon.
9: All after missing the playoffs last season, the front office was revamped. Their head coach fired. Jim Hiller replaces Craig Berube, with some believing his free-flowing style will help Austin Matthews. Remember, he was a 69-goal scorer three seasons ago, just 27 last before his season-ending knee injury. Plus, they've got first overall pick Gavin McKenna, Sportsnet's Luke Gazdick.
10: I'm just excited to see him get going because I think there hasn't been a buzz around the city with this group in a couple years.
9: Oh, there is now. Also big addition, Darren Radish on the blue line, a future Hall of Famer in net, Sergei Bobrovsky in the bottom half of the roster revamped. Not much time to gel, though. A 12-day preseason with split squad games coming up against Montreal this weekend. The team appears mostly healthy for now, but we'll see if there's an update on Max Domi after complications from offseason surgery. Reporting live, Simon Bennett, 680 News Radio.
1: You may see plenty of red and purple shirts when dropping off the kids at school this morning. Today is a day of action by 275,000 teachers and support staff at Ontario schools as they stand in solidarity with the Big Five education unions amid stalled negotiations with the Ford government. The education minister says he would prefer the unions kept this out of the classroom.
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2: Rogers Xfinity Internet traffic and weather together on the ones. Here's Jordan Kerr.
3: 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Watching this collision at Jarvis and Lakeshore, this is really having a ripple effect on the whole morning commute. So big issue here at Jarvis and Lakeshore. Collision happened at the intersection. Eastbound Lakeshore is blocked. Northbound Jarvis is blocked. Southbound is down to a single lane, and that's really jamming up the area. But this also impacts the eastbound Gardner. The ramp to Jarvis is effectively blocked off. When you get to the end of it, you have to turn onto southbound Jarvis, which puts you onto Queens Quay, which if you're taking this off-ramp, you're probably trying to go northbound to get into downtown. You will not be able to do that. So the ramp to Jarvis is just crawling at a standstill at points. Eastbound on the Gardner Expressway is jammed up from the 427 all the way to the Jarvis off-ramp because of this problem. It is moving just very, very slowly. Before that, eastbound on the QEW is slow going. Well, starting Toronto bound, approaching the Red Hill Valley Parkway around the bend to 3rd, and then delays from Erin Mills to Dixie. Now on the westbound 401, it's slow approaching Brock Street to Salem. White's to approaching Port Union and the Collectors, and then approaching Morningside to Avenue from the Allen to Dixon in both Express and Collectors, and then from west of James Snow to west of Highway 25. Now here's Craig Gear.
4: We've got a delay going on the westbound 403, so it's pretty heavy here. As you approach Dundas, you've got this collision, and it's slow on the westbound 403 from approaching Winston Churchill to approaching Dundas. Eastbound, you've got a delay from basically the QEW to pass Dundas with the visual distraction. So that's a westbound issue. You've got debris that was in the left lane. It seems to be gone now, so the drivers have picked up that debris. But the center lane, you've got a crash. You're getting by in the right lane, the ramp lane, for now, but that center lane is blocked off. Delays approaching Winston Churchill. Slow on the southbound 404 DVP. Slow through Mulock, Bloomington, south of Stouffville to 16th, Finch to Richmond. Northbound heavy, north of Don Mills up to York Mills. 400 slow through Line 5 southbound, south of King to south of Rutherford and south of Finch to the 401. 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With the forecast, Carl Lamb.
5: All right, 19 already out of Pearson and humid. I mean, you just walk outside and you probably don't think, wow, it's super refreshing, because it has been over the last couple of mornings. Not so much today. That dew point already near 17. So there's probably some fog lingering around for some pockets, especially lower lying areas. But we're going for 25 for the guaranteed high. Sun and cloud through the afternoon. And then it'll feel closer to 30. Then for tonight, down to a low of 16. And then for tomorrow, a few showers in the morning. And it could actually get a little more intense. We're still trying to parse through the model data. It's coming into better focus now, but still, it's kind of been all over the map. But some sun tomorrow and 22 in the afternoon. Right now, it is 19 at Pearson. Your guaranteed high is 25.
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2: Hopefuls vying for Toronto's top job took part in another debate last night.
1: But as we hear from 6:80 Scott Burnett, one high-profile candidate was notably absent.
6: Brad Bradford opting not to take part in last night's debate because of who was moderating the conversation, former NDP MPP Dr. Jill Andrew, who Bradford says previously campaigned against him. Actress and playwright Sarah McVee joined frontrunners Olivia Chow and Chris Alexander for a debate focused around Toronto arts and culture, hosted by the Toronto Arts Foundation.
7: We know every dollar that is invested in the arts brings back $29 in economic activity.
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2: Mostly cloudy, humid day on the way for the GTA with some sun this afternoon, though, our guaranteed high 25. Good morning. I'm Paul Cook.
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2: With Prime Minister Carney front and center in Strasbourg, France, the head of the EU announces Europe wants Canada as its first associate member, drawing a standing ovation. 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Regular gas set to jump 6 cents a liter at midnight, with diesel up another 11 cents. 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
17: Well, a brutal night for the Blue Jays after escaping so many bullpen games recently. It blew up in their face. 10-1 Detroit won last night, and the timing is probably the worst possible because Brian Rocchio's fourth walk-off of the year for Cleveland. They stunned the White Sox 7-6, and the Jays now a full 2 games back of the Guardians for the American League's last wild card. 10 games left. They'll try and avoid the sweep this afternoon, 3 o'clock on Sportsnet 590 The Fan and Sportsnet. The new look Leafs start work today, the first day of camp with media and medical. So many changes, including, of course, first overall pick Gavin McKenna. Austin Matthews on a one-on-one posted on Leafs social says his knee is healed and he feels great. First on-ice session tomorrow. 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
3: This is Jordan Kerr in the 680 Traffic Center watching this issue at Lakeshore and Jarvis. So north and southbound Jarvis now blocked off and eastbound Lakeshore is blocked. The eastbound Gardiner ramp to northbound Jarvis is open now, so you can take that ramp. But if you're trying to get to Lakeshore off the Jarvis ramp, that is not possible. The traffic watch continues.
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2: A news helicopter crashed in a Los Angeles neighborhood last night, bursting into flames while reporters were covering a collision. ABC's Trevor Ault is there.
20: Flames erupting after the aircraft crashed between two commercial buildings. Police say at least 3 people were killed, including a pedestrian on the ground. The chopper went down just after 7 p.m., less than a mile from where first responders were already working a deadly bus crash. An SUV had slammed into the side of a Metro bus, becoming lodged inside the vehicle.
2: An anchor with NBC4 Los Angeles identified the 2 victims inside the helicopter as reporter Eliana Moreno and pilot George Marcino.
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2: Rogers Xfinity Internet traffic and weather together on the ones. 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
3: Well, this report's brought to you by CapitalDirect.ca. Just looking at this problem at Jarvis and Lakeshore that's tying up traffic all in the area. So the intersection's partially blocked off. Mostly, it's just the northbound, southbound, and eastbound lanes affected. Westbound Lakeshore totally unaffected by this, just because of how it's all laid out. But eastbound Lakeshore at Jarvis, blocked. North and southbound, blocked as well. So no access through this area. So if you're on the eastbound Gardiner Expressway, you're taking the off-ramp to Jarvis, you can take that route to northbound Jarvis. That's part of the off-ramp is unaffected. But if you continue on to eastbound Lakeshore, you're forced onto southbound Jarvis, down to Queens Quay, then you're stuck there all the way to Parliament, which is riddled with construction. So just terrible, terrible drive for people in this area. Again, westbound Lakeshore unaffected by this, but eastbound Lakeshore, north and southbound Jarvis, all blocked off here, all because of a collision. Police are all on scene. They're trying to divert traffic as best they can around this, but it's pretty tough, especially with all the trucks and buses heading through the area. This is causing the eastbound Gardiner to be quite slow. It's kind of going back to what it usually is. Backed up from east of the 427 to the Jarvis off-ramp, usually slow through here. It's just a bit slower than usual because of this collision. On the eastbound QEW, before all that, it's slow going as you come around from the Toronto-bound side, approaching the Red Hill Valley Parkway to 3rd Line, and then delays Erin Mills to Dixie. On the eastbound 401, new issue east of the 400 in the collector to express transfer, right lane blocked off, stalled vehicle. Now, East 401 is slow town line to east to 6 North, Mississauga Road to Mavis Express to Cure Ontario Collectors. Delays east of the 410 to east of Kiel Express and Collectors, and then approaching Young Express Bayview Collectors to the 404. Now, here's Craig Gear.
0: An update to the collision on the westbound 403. It's just one lane block, the center lane approaching Dundas. Delays from approaching Winston Churchill still to approaching Dundas on the west 403. East 403, busy between the 6s and then QEW to pass Dundas for a visual distraction delay. I've got a slowdown on the southbound 400, south of King to Rutherford, and then south of Finch to the 401. Slow on the south 404 through Mulock, through Bloomington, south of Stouffville to 16th, and Finch to Richmond. Northbound delays on the DVP just north of Don Mills up to the 401. 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With the forecast, Carl M.
4: All right, well, we'll have some cloud cover around. We'll get rid of some of it as we go into the afternoon. 25 is a guaranteed high, feeling like 30, and you'll definitely notice more humidity today than for tonight, down to a low of 16. And then for tomorrow, it is going to be a little bit of rain early, and then we will have temperatures up to 22. Then we get some sun back in here. And then for Friday, sunny and 21. The weekend, unfortunately, looks damp, cloudy, and cool, with temperatures only into the upper teens to near 20 degrees. Right now, it is 19 at Pearson. Your guaranteed high is 25.
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2: 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Ed Sheeran's tour losing more supporting acts after fellow artist Macklemore got the boot over remarks made during a performance. 680's Eva Frangiscatos has the details.
25: We keep this love in a photograph.
16: Award-winning producer and singer Finneas, who is also Billie Eilish's brother, is the latest to say goodbye to the tour. He says artists must not be silenced when they speak up for the oppressed. It comes after Macklemore was taken off the tour for saying Free Palestine at one of the shows. Baoga, the Irish folk band that's played with Sheeran for years, is also leaving. In a statement, they said to play in venues that silence anyone advocating for a free Palestine is simply not an option for us. Irish singer-songwriter Aaron Rowe has also chosen to leave the tour. And in a post on Instagram, Lucas Graham says he loves Ed but cannot continue with the tour as things stand. Sheeran has acknowledged he has views on the Israel-Gaza conflict, saying he's not complicit, but adds those who come to his shows don't expect a political forum. I'm Eva Fragiscados.
2: Still ahead, a drop for the loonie ahead of what's expected to be a big day for the U.S. Federal Reserve. Business in 60 seconds.
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2: Now, the Dynamic Market Minute with our senior business analyst, Mike Apple. What's going on, Mike?
13: Paul, we've got the Canadian dollar trading at a multi-week low this morning. It is down a tenth of a cent at 71.73. It's been on the slippery slope here of late because of a very strong U.S. dollar, and it comes back to what the U.S. Central Bank is expected to do at 2 this afternoon with the first interest rate hike by the U.S. Federal Reserve in 3 years in the fight against inflation. The Fed's signals, guidance going forward will be kind of interesting as well. Whether or not Federal Reserve Chairman Kevin Warsh keeps his cards close to his vest, or does he say that interest rates will need to go up even further from the levels today? The price for oil is down a couple of dollars, 1.8% at $103.85 per barrel, but that is cold comfort to the, if you have to fill up the gas tank, because the price is going to go up big time tomorrow here in the GTA by 6 cents per liter, 11 cents for diesel. All this as the price for oil is still very close to a multi-month high, and refinery rates are at low levels. Market futures looking not too bad. The Dow futures right now up by better than 160 points, and the NASDAQ futures up 176, 0.6%. Again, all of this could be changing dramatically depending on what the Fed says at 2 this afternoon. At the Business Center, I'm Mike Apple.
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2: Right now, 19 degrees, partly cloudy, Humidex 24. 680 News Time, 8:30.
10: Number one for breaking news, traffic, and weather. 680 News Radio, Toronto.
1: It's Wednesday, September 16th. Good morning. I'm Catherine Jeté.
2: I'm Paul Cook. 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
1: Traffic alert, a crash at Jarvis and Lakeshore has north and southbound Jarvis blocked along with the eastbound Lakeshore. A full traffic report is seconds away.
2: 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The price at the pumps is set to climb 6 cents overnight to $1.89 a liter at most GTA stations.
15: Oy vey, Blue Jays, let's play ball.
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18: Lots more coming up for the Jays last night, and so many changes for the Maple Leafs. It is day one of camp. Sports at 45.
13: Stocks and bonds on the rise ahead of what's expected to be the first interest rate hike for the U.S. Central Bank in 3 years. Coming up later today, the tech stocks on the move, Microsoft hiking its dividend, and Intel doing a deal with Lenovo Business at 56.
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1: It's time for Rogers Xfinity Internet, traffic and weather together on the ones. Here's Jordan Kerr.
3: I'm watching ongoing issues at Jarvis and Lakeshore. So north and southbound Jarvis at Lakeshore blocked. Eastbound Lakeshore at Jarvis is blocked off right now. This is causing big delays in the area and impacting the eastbound Gardner. So eastbound on the Gardner jammed up from east of the 427 to the Jarvis ramp, which is kind of normal, but it's just extra slow on the off-ramp right now because of this problem. You can get onto northbound Jarvis from here. That section of the ramp is no longer impacted, so that's good news. But if you're trying to go onto Lakeshore via that ramp, you can't. You're forced to go southbound on Jarvis, which then puts you onto Queens Quay, and it's a total mess through there. So very heavy traffic in this area because of this two-vehicle collision in the middle of the intersection. On the eastbound 401, it's jammed up from Mississauga Road to Mavis Express to here Ontario and the Collectors, and from east of the 410 to east of Keele and both Express and Collectors. In that backup, east of the 400 in the Collector to Express transfer, there's a stalled vehicle in the right lane. Now here's Craig Gear.
0: It's still busy on the West 403 approaching Winston Churchill to approaching Dundas. Now they've reopened all live lanes. They're doing a cleanup for this collision in the right shoulder. So this is all pretty much cleared away, but that delay approaching Winston Churchill to approaching Dundas, getting better. Eastbound 403, slow between the sixes and from the QEW to pass Dundas, but not much to look at now. So it's just volume here, really, on the eastbound 403. Southbound 404 DVP, the heaviest stretch is Steeles to Richmond. From Steeles on the 404 all the way down to basically the bottom of the DVP southbound. It's a mess. It's slow and busy, and northbound from Don Mills up to the 401. With the forecast, Carl Amp.
4: It's a warmer day for us across the GTA with a guaranteed high of 25. We'll also have the Humidex near 30 today. It's mostly cloudy this morning, and then we'll get some more sun as we go through the afternoon. And then for tonight, it's partly cloudy and down to a low of 16. Your guaranteed high today is 25.
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1: The work the Prime Minister has put in to create stronger ties with Europe amid Canada's fractured relationship with the U.S. appears to be paying off.
2: Mark Carney received a warm welcome to France this morning from the European Union chief, who was suggesting Canada could be granted special status within the group. Our Jamie Pulfer's here live with the latest. Jamie.
19: Yeah, Paul, a historic moment involving Canada in Strasbourg, France this morning, where European Commission chief Ursula von der Leyen delivered her State of the Union address. Guest of honor, Prime Minister Mark Carney in the front row.
20: And dear Mark, I said we must urgently reimagine our partnerships. So I would like to work with you on opening the door for Canada to being the first associate member of the European Union.
19: And that got a standing ovation. Von der Leyen saying that she wants to bring the relationship with Canada to the highest level possible. Prime Minister Carney recently spoke about seeking a unique alliance with the EU, given the increasingly tense trade situation with the U.S. and President Donald Trump. So what would associate membership mean? Visa-free travel, trade, technology, defense, they've all been talked about. And the Prime Minister is set to address the European Parliament tomorrow. Reporting live, Jamie Pulfer, 680 News Radio.
1: 680 News Time, 8:35. Breaking news for drivers. Gas prices are set for a significant jump at midnight. 680's Mike Apple joins us live with how much more we'll be paying this time tomorrow. Yeah, Mike.
13: Another 6 cents per liter is the forecast for gas here in the GTA as of tomorrow morning. at $1.89.9. So we're approaching all-time record highs. Not quite there yet, but the ripple effects of sky-high prices for oil on global markets and refinery issues now also in the mix, leading to even more pump price of pain for drivers coming up tomorrow. Now, the talk is that this may, though, just be a one-day event, because on Friday, the early bird forecast for that is already looking at a price decline for regular unleaded of maybe 5 cents per liter. One thing that is going in only one direction, though, is diesel, which is going to hit a record high. It's going up 11 cents tomorrow at $2.65 per liter. And this all tied again to refinery issues, a lack of supply on global markets, and big-time demand. 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
3: This is Jordan Kerr in the 680 Traffic Center. Ongoing issues at Jarvis and Lakeshore. Eastbound, northbound, and southbound lanes blocked off at the intersection, all because of a collision. The traffic watch continues.
2: 680 News time, 836. Well, they have certainly made things interesting since the All-Star break, but the Blue Jays are running out of time to snag a spot in the postseason after last night's dismal loss to the Detroit Tigers. 680's Carl Hanske's outside Rogers Center this morning, where the stakes for this afternoon's series finale could not be higher. He joins us live. Carl.
15: Yeah, Paul, another brutal loss when they really needed a win. Has Blue Jays fans here outside Rogers Center feeling blue?
6: The problem would be just not enough runs. The offense got to pick it up.
17: I think they just need a little bit more heart and a little bit more grit.
15: The untimely stumble now puts the Jays two games back of a wild card spot.
17: Oh, come on, guys. Let's clean it up. This is a punch to the heart.
15: Some fans are so down, they've given up hope of making the playoffs.
6: I don't see the magic like last year.
15: But diehards say with 10 games left in the regular season, anything is possible.
7: Fingers are crossed.
8: Anything else you could cross?
7: Toes.
8: What do you think the odds are that they get in?
7: I think they got an 80% chance. We're going glass half full.
15: It'll be another full house here this afternoon for Game 3 against Detroit. Now pretty much a must win. Reporting live outside Rogers Center, Carl Hanske, 680 News Radio.
1: 680 News time, 837. Well, if the Jays go bust, there's always hockey to look forward to, right? With renewed optimism and unprecedented change, the Toronto Maple Leafs open camp today. Our Simon Bennett has the latest on the new additions, their first overall pick, and a very motivated captain.
21: It's hard to recall a summer with this much change. New front office, new coach, the draft lottery win that got them Gavin McKenna first overall. Darren Radish joins the blue line, a new Hall of Fame goaltender and Sergei Bobrovsky, and a roster that overall was retooled around their stars. Captain Austin Matthews is back from that knee injury that ended his season in March, the club posting a long one-on-one with the captain.
22: I feel like coming back here now, probably the best I've felt in a long time, which is great, so I'm really excited to obviously get going here.
21: It's a much shorter preseason now, less than 2 weeks. A late September start to the season. It's medicals and media today. First on-ice session tomorrow. First tune-ups, a split squad with Montreal Saturday. Simon Bennett, 680 News Radio.
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1: Still to come on 680 News Radio, a collision at eastbound Lakeshore and Jarvis blocking the intersection. You'll hear traffic and weather together.
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1: It's time for Rogers Xfinity Internet traffic and weather together on the ones. Here's Jordan Kirk.
3: This report is brought to you by Sunwing. Ongoing issues at Lakeshore and Jarvis. So eastbound Lakeshore and north and southbound Jarvis blocked at the intersection all because of a collision. I got crews on scene. I did see a tow truck moving around here, but I don't see it at the scene anymore. Might be just out of camera frame, maybe getting ready to tow some things away. So we'll keep an eye on this. Hopefully that means will be clearing soon because it's really jamming up the area. Now, if you're eastbound on the Gardiner Expressway, it's slow going from east of the 427 to the Jarvis ramp. You're heading into this. You can take the ramp to northbound Jarvis to go past this. So that's luckily not impacted by the collision, but it's still very slow. If you usually take that ramp to Lakeshore instead, then you're forced to go southbound on Jarvis, which is causing big delays on Queens Quay out towards Parliament. So very heavy in this area because of this collision. Now, on the westbound Gardiner Expressway, it's slow going from Spadina to Jamison, and then from Park Lawn off and on to the 427, and westbound on the QEW is slow 427 to Dixie, and from Ford Drive to Trafalgar. Westbound 401 delays for approaching Brock Street to Salem, from Whites to Port Union in the Collectors, then from Meadowvale Express Morningside Collectors to Avenue Road. Another delay from the Allen Express and Collectors to Dixon. It's slow approaching Mississauga Road in the Collectors, and then from west of James Snow to west of Highway 25. Now here's Craig Gear.
4: Problem on the westbound 403. No live lanes blocked anymore, but they're still cleaning up this crash approaching Dundas in the right shoulder. And you do have a delay from approaching Winston Churchill to approaching Dundas still. Eastbound delays 6 south to 6 north. QEW to pass Dundas. Busy on the southbound 410, Sandalwood to Queen. Southbound 400 delays from south of King to south of Rutherford and south of Finch to the 401. Busy on the south 404 still through Mulock, through Bloomington as well. Stouffville to 16th and Steeles all the way down to Richmond. Northbound slow from Don Mills to the 401. 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With the forecast, Carl M.
9: It is mostly cloudy to start today across the GTA, but we'll get some more sun in here, especially for the afternoon. Your guaranteed high is 25. You'll notice a little more humidity today as well, so it'll feel closer to 30. And then for tonight, we'll have a little bit of cloud cover hanging around during the overnight with a low of 16. Your guaranteed high is 25.
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12: Reduced speed zones now in effect on the TTC's Line 1 between King and TMU stations. It's all thanks to ongoing construction underneath the intersection of Yonge and Queen for the incoming Ontario line. The TTC says the slowdown should add no more than a minute to the average travel times through that stretch. But some TTC riders tell us it's been noticeable.
14: It's always making me late to Union Station, and I don't make my train in time.
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18: 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It's causing frustration.
12: The TTC has not given a time frame for how long the slow order will be in place. Scott Burnett, 680 News Radio.
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1: It's partly cloudy and 19 degrees right now in downtown Toronto. Good morning. I'm Catherine Jeté.
2: I'm Paul Cook. Here are the top stories this Wednesday morning.
1: Canada's relationship with Europe heating up as our partnership with the U.S. cools down. Prime Minister Carney is in France, where the president of the European Commission proposed opening the door to making Canada an associate member of the EU. Traffic alert. The Jarvis and eastbound Lakeshore intersection is blocked after a crash at the peak of the morning rush. Paramedics say no one was hurt. And note to self, get gas on the way home. You could save a few bucks by filling up today ahead of an expected 6-cent jump at the pumps at midnight.
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6: Catherine, last night could not have gone any worse for the Blue Jays. Unable to get the job done on a bullpen day. Michael Lorenzen pitched the fourth and fifth innings. By the time he was done, they were trailing 5-0, and the Tigers were dominating. It ended 10-1. Cleveland walked off the Chicago White Sox 7-6, so that means the Guardians are now 2 games up on the Jays for the last wild card in the American League. 10 games to go. Not quite a must-win this afternoon, but pretty close. Max Scherzer on the mound. Sportsnet 590 The Fan and Sportsnet have first pitch at 3 o'clock. So many changes for the Toronto Maple Leafs with less than 2 weeks to get ready for the season. The new shortened training camp begins with medicals, and we'll hear from the players and brass later this morning. On the ice tomorrow, first preseason games, a split squad against Montreal this weekend. Lots of news around the league. Cutter Gauthier with a 6-year, $81 million extension in Anaheim that works out to $13.5 million per season. The Devils locking up Luke Evangelista for the next 5 years. 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
3: This is Jordan Kerr in the 680 Traffic Center. We have the intersection of Lakeshore and Jarvis partially blocked. Eastbound, northbound, and southbound lanes off limits, all because of a collision cleanup. The traffic watch continues.
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1: 680 News Time, 8:48. A 17-year-old shot and killed in North York this week is being remembered as a gentle and caring young man. City's Catalina Gillies has more from last night's vigil near Jane and Finch.
15: Candles were lit and flowers were laid in remembrance of 17-year-old Cashie August.
17: The family needs justice. Those who know what happened needs to come out.
15: Now the message from the community is clear. They want answers.
19: I think of a mother that's crying, a father, a sister, an uncle, a community. And I asked the question, when is it going to stop?
15: This is Toronto's 24th homicide of the year.
20: He was a very caring, intelligent young man. He actually babysit my kids.
15: As the vigil wrapped, those who knew Cashie say they want him to be remembered and will advocate for an end to gun violence.
1: Police continue to search for a suspect. A description has not been released. The federal government will reportedly announce a $76 million investment today into a new national basketball facility. Sources tell CBC Sports it'll be located at Humber Polytechnic's North Campus, featuring 6 gyms to be used for provincial, national, and international competitions. It'll break ground next year and also house Canada Basketball's national operations. 680 News Time, 8:50.
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1: 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It's time for Rogers Xfinity Internet traffic and weather together on the ones. And here's Jordan Kerr.
3: Well, got good news. First of all, this report is brought to you by Ecotech Windows and Doors. The Jarvis and Lakeshore intersection has just reopened. They just pulled out of there. The vehicles have been towed onto eastbound Lakeshore east of Jarvis. The right lane's blocked off there, but everything else is open. That's going to be a huge relief to traffic in the area. So good news there. Again, Jarvis and Lakeshore almost completely reopened. Just got one lane blocked on the eastbound side east of the intersection, but that shouldn't be an issue. So there we go. That problem has been resolved. On the eastbound QEW Gardner itself, it's slow going. First of all, from 50 to Fruitland, then from past Nikola Tesla all the way to Dorval. And in that backup towards the start of it, right after the ramp to Eastport, the left lane is blocked off with a stalled vehicle, MTO and tow trucks on scene. Then eastbound QEW is slow east of Erin Mills to Dixie, and eastbound Gardner is backed up from the 427 to the Jarvis ramp. Eastbound on the 401 is slow through Guelph Line, east of James Snow to east of Trafalgar Express, and again approaching the 407 in the Collectors. Then it's slow from east of Mississauga Road to Mavis in the Express and to Huron, Ontario in the Collectors. East of the 400 in the Collector to Express transfer, the right lane's blocked off with a stalled vehicle and a new stalled vehicle around Kiel in the Express in the right lane. Well, it's slow from east of the 410 to Kiel in both Express and Collectors, then from Bayview to the 404 and through Salem. Now here's Craig Gear.
14: It's slow on the south 400 approaching Teston to south of Rutherford, and then from south of Finch to the 401. South 404 DVP slow Stouffville to 16th through the 407. And still busy Steeles to Richmond northbound. Very heavy on the DVP from Don Mills up to the 401. Southbound on the 410, slow Sandalwood to Queen. I've got a delay still on the westbound 403. That collision cleanup is still happening approaching Dundas. So on and off delays from past Winston Churchill. It is improving to Dundas and eastbound through Dundas as well. 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With the forecast, here's Carl Lim.
16: It's a stickier day for us across the GTA with a guaranteed high of 25 degrees. It'll feel like 30 once you factor in the humidity, and then we'll have mostly cloudy conditions to start. Then we'll get more sun as we go into the afternoon. Then for tonight, thinning out the cloud cover even more and down to a low of 16. There could be some spotty rain showers for Thursday morning, and we'll have temperatures up to 22 once we get the sun back for Thursday afternoon. Today's guaranteed high is 25.
1: Right now, downtown, it's partly cloudy and 19 degrees. Coming up at 9 o'clock, from hosting CEOs one day to shaking hands with European leaders the next, what Prime Minister Carney is doing in France this morning. Also, how much more you'll be paying for gas tomorrow morning. 6:80 News Time, 8:54.
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1: AC/DC fans in the city will be shaking it all night long in their living rooms instead of at Rogers Stadium following the show's cancellation due to storm damage. Our Eva Fragiscatos reports.
4: AC/DC would have closed out the concert season at Rogers Stadium tonight, but because of storm damage earlier this month, the venue had to be shut down and is currently undergoing repairs. Uncertainty around when repairs will finish is impacting ticket sales to the Harry Styles concert in May. On social media, fans are sharing images from the pre-sale, and it appears plenty of tickets are still available. Some fans say they are worried the venue won't be ready and the concert will be canceled. Engineers determined that sections of the stadium damaged by the storm will need to be removed and rebuilt before next year. They'll have roughly 8 months to complete the repairs before Harry Styles arrives. The British pop superstar is set to perform 4 shows in total at the venue on May 7th and 8th and May 14th and 15th. General ticket sales go on sale this morning at 9. I'm Eva Fragiscatos.
1: 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You'll hear the market minute.
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1: And now the Dynamic Market Minute. Here is Mike Apple.
6: Morning, Catherine. Another indication this morning that federal and provincial governments are going to fall far short of their estimates and best intentions for building homes and properties across this country. The numbers in from the Canada Mortgage and Housing Corporation this morning on July building permit activity, down 17.3% month to month. That was a much larger decline, slowdown than had been forecast. August housing starts coming in at just 229,000 on an annual basis. The estimate was for 240,000, and even that would put the targets for new home construction across the country well short of best estimates. All this as, well, even the regular housing market has seen a slowdown of this year because of the risk of higher borrowing costs, economics, trade wars, and now, again, rising gas prices as gas and diesel prices are set to climb. Had a big earnings announcement in earlier this morning from one of the country's biggest and best-known names in discount shopping. Dollarama reporting big earnings from a sales and earnings per share standpoint. Earnings per share at $1.29, that was well above forecast. Same store sales up by 4 to 4.5% on the go forward guidance for the full year. Interestingly, Dollarama stock has been an underperformer this year. It hit a 52-week low as of yesterday. And year to date, this company is seeing its share price down 19%. Stock futures on the rise. We've got the U.S. Federal Reserve decision on interest rates coming up at 2 this afternoon at the Business Center. I'm Mike Apple.
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1: Right now, partly cloudy, 19 degrees. 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
15: It's Wednesday, September 16th. Good morning. I'm Paul Cook.
1: I'm Catherine Jeté. Here's what's making news right now.
17: The European Union puts its political heart on its sleeve.
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20: It is. The Jays lose two in a row against the Tigers and now sit two games back of a wild card spot.
6: Lot more coming up on the Jays. It's basically a must win this afternoon. And Leafs camp opens today. Sports at 15.
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15: Rogers Xfinity Internet traffic and weather together on the ones. Here's Jordan Kerr.
3: A new issue coming in on the westbound 401. Just before the Dixon and Martin Grove exit, the two right lanes are blocked off all because of a collision. Now, it's backed up on the westbound 401 starting from Morningside. Both Express and Collectors slow all the way across to approaching Dixon, where those two right lanes are taken out. So really heavy across the 401 right now across the city. On the eastbound 401, east of Keele and the Express, the right lane is blocked off with a stalled truck. Tried to make it to the right shoulder, but couldn't quite make it. The back end of it sticking into the right lane. So it's backed up from the 410 to east of Keele in both Express and Collectors. And southbound on the 404 DVP combination, delays from Stobel Road to 16th Avenue through the 407 to south of it, and then from Steeles all the way down the DVP to Richmond. Now here's Craig Gear.
14: Everything fully cleared on the westbound QEW at Dundas. Delays Winston Churchill to Dundas on and off. East 403 between the 6 is slow, and from the QEW to past Dundas. And Trotabad, QEW slow 50 to Fruitland and past Nikola Tesla to Dorval. East of Arrow Mills to Dixie, it's slow. And the eastbound Gardner busy from the 427 to Jarvis. Still with the forecast, Carl Lamb.
16: It's a warmer day for us across the GTA with a guaranteed high of 25. We'll also have the Humidex near 30 today. It's mostly cloudy this morning, and then we'll get some more sun as we go through the afternoon. And then for tonight, it's partly cloudy and down to a low of 16. Your guaranteed high today is 25.
1: Right now, downtown, it's partly cloudy, 19 degrees. 680 News Time, 903.
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15: With Prime Minister Mark Carney watching on this morning in Strasbourg, France, the European Union's top official opened the door for Canada to become the bloc's first ever associate member.
1: 680's Jamie Pulfer is here live with a proposal laid out this morning in Ursula von der Leyen's State of the Union address. Jamie.
17: Well, Catherine, the European Union put its political heart on its sleeve. Chief Ursula von der Leyen speaking to guest of honor Prime Minister Mark Carney during that State of the Union address in Strasbourg, France this morning.
30: This is not a partnership against anyone else, but for our common strength. In short, we want to bring the relationship with Canada to the highest level possible.
17: Going on to say that I would like to work with you on opening the door for Canada to being the first associate member of the European Union. That resulted in a standing ovation. The United States, of course, looming large over all of this. President Donald Trump's tariffs and constant talk of making Canada the 51st state have pushed this country closer to Europe. And Prime Minister Carney is set to speak directly to the European Parliament tomorrow. Reporting live, Jamie Pulfer, 680 News Radio.
15: 680 News Time, 9:04. Breaking news this morning on the price at the pumps. If you are in need of a fill-up, get it today or wait until Friday. We're expecting some big swings for gas prices before the weekend. And if you need diesel, well, that's only headed in one direction. Our Mike Eppel joins us live from the 680 Business Center. Mike.
0: Yeah, Paul, we've got the seasonal switchover from summer to winter blends, the ever-rising price for oil, a sky-high price for baseline gasoline prices, and diesel hitting all-time record highs. Tough time to be a driver and having to fill up the gas tank. Tomorrow morning, Roger McKnight at NPRO is predicting that gas will be up 6 cents per liter here in the GTA, up to $1.89.9. Not quite a record, but getting very close. Now, it might just be a one-day event. There's other forecasts that indicate that as of Friday, the price for gas, regular unleaded, may come down just a little bit as well. Diesel prices have only gone in one direction. And again, tomorrow, going up 11 cents to an all-time record high, almost $2.65 per liter. This as some of the big refineries are offline. They're not being able to keep up with demand. And again, that baseline price for oil this morning, north of $105 a barrel. U.S.

0: at home to the Detroit Tigers. 680's Carl Hanski's talking with fans this morning from outside Rogers Center, where Vladdy and the boys will try to stop a Detroit sweep in this afternoon's series finale.
1: After disheartening back-to-back losses to Detroit here at Rogers Center, Blue Jays fans are hoping for a big bounce-back win this afternoon.
2: We can't lose all three.
3: You haven't watched this team this year, then?
2: But we can't lose all three. I won't accept that.
1: With the Jays now two games back of a wild card spot, some fans are accepting defeat when it comes to making the playoffs.
4: I don't think so. Not this year.
1: You've given up on Vladdy and the boys?
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1: But for many of the true blue crew, there's still hope.
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10: 680 News Time, 9:07. Well, there's always the Maple Leafs. They're back with a retooled roster, a first overall pick, and a captain who's ready for a bounce back season. Our Simon Bennett has the latest as the Blue and White open camp today.
11: So many changes, new front office, new coach, and to the roster, the luck of the lottery. First overall pick, Gavin McKenna, is here. Many additions, but they pale in significance to Austin Matthews. 2 down years and knee surgery. From that brutal injury in March, the Leafs posted this 1-1 with the captain asserting he's all in.
12: I mean, this is home, and like you said, I've formed so many great relationships here, not just throughout the organization, but, you know, outside of that as well.
11: Changes to the preseason, too. It's just 12 days long now. First preseason games this weekend. One call-up already announced. Todd Crocker up for the Marlies, replacing the retired Joe Bowen as the Leafs' new radio voice. Simon Bennett, 680 News Radio.
0: Members from all three levels of government will stand alongside Premier Ford at Queen's Park this morning for a special announcement. Joining the Premier will be Toronto Mayor Olivia Chow, the province's health and economic development ministers, as well as the federal health and industry ministers. The announcement gets underway at 10 a.m.
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0: Coming up in 60 seconds, traffic and weather together on the ones, including a collision westbound 403 approaching Dixon, blocking two right lanes.
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0: 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Here's Jordan Kerr.
18: This report's brought to you by Himpro. Eastbound on the 401. Ongoing issues east of Keel in the Express. Right lane taken out with a stalled truck. So it's backed up from east of the 410 in both Express and Collectors to east of Keel. And then delays from Bayview to the 404, both Express and Collectors. Watch out on the ramp to Brock Street in the right lane. There's a stalled vehicle. So it's a bit of a... the ramp is not fun to take. Really a tight corner there. So just be careful as you take that ramp to Brock Street. On the westbound 401, it's slow Brock Street to approaching Salem, a delay approaching Port Union and the Collectors, and then backed up across the city because of a collision approaching Dixon. So westbound 401 approaching Dixon, two right lanes are blocked off with the collision. It's backed up approaching Nielsen, both Express and Collectors, all the way towards Dixon. There's a bit of a break between Bayview and Young, but that doesn't last for very long. And then it's slow west of James Snow to west of Highway 25. A new issue on the southbound 400 approaching Rutherford. Thanks to the traffic spotter for the update. on this. The second lane from the left is blocked with a collision. Crews are

0: on the way, but right now none are there. It's backed up approaching Teston to approaching Rutherford, and then southbound 400 is slow south of Finch to the 401. Now here's Craig Gear.
1: Slow Toronto bound QEW through Fruitland, past Nikola Tesla to third line still, on and off, and a bit through Dorval with that lane realignment. Slow east of Aaron Mills to Dixie. And the Gardner is slow, 427 to the Jarvis ramp. So they've shut down a ramp. It's the South Cawthra ramp to the eastbound QEW. Shut down again for maintenance. I feel like they've been doing this every morning around this time lately. So there's no access from South Cawthra to the eastbound QEW. If you've suffered a critical accident, get the HIMPRO advantage to overcome every obstacle. 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With the forecast, Carl Lamb.
2: There is a little more humidity today across the GTA, so 25 is a guaranteed high. The Humidex is up to about 30, and we'll have clouds this morning, but it gets sunnier as the day goes on. And then for tonight, we'll have a few clouds, and we're down to an overnight low of 16. For tomorrow morning, there could be a few passing showers across the GTA, and then we'll get some more sun in here as well. Tomorrow's high, just 22 degrees and down to 15 on Thursday night. Today's guaranteed high is 25.
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4: A candlelight vigil was held last night at the Jane and Finch Community Center. Community grapples with Monday's shooting death of a 17-year-old boy in broad daylight.
3: 680's Scott Burnett has more on the death and remembrance of Cashie August.
5: Cashie was a loving, humble, well-mannered youth. He wasn't in any gang. 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
7: 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We need the support from the government. 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
6: Cashie was shot and killed near a bus stop at Jane and Finch on Monday. There's still no word on suspects. This is Toronto's 24th homicide of the year. Scott Burnett, 680 News Radio.
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4: Humid day on the way for the GTA with a mix of sun and cloud. Our guaranteed high, 25. Good morning. I'm Paul Cook.
3: I'm Catherine Jette. Here are the top stories right now.
4: Canada and Europe closer than ever, with Prime Minister Carney sitting in the front row of the European Parliament in Strasbourg, France. The head of the EU proposes Canada become its first ever associate member. Fill up now or pay more tomorrow. Regular gas set to jump 6 cents a liter at midnight, with diesel up another 11 cents. And still ahead on 680 News Radio, a deadly TV news helicopter crash in Los Angeles.
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14: Tell you what, Paul, not quite a must-win for the Blue Jays this afternoon, but pretty close. Losing ground in the last wild card in the American League after a bullpen game gone wrong. The Tigers smashed Toronto 10-1 last night. They need some innings from Max Scherzer. He goes. They look to avoid the sweep. 3 o'clock on Sportsnet, 590 The Fan. And Sportsnet, they're 2 games back of Cleveland for that spot. The Guardians wrap their series with the White Sox today. The Texas Rangers ahead of the Jays as well. 1.5 games back. They host Boston, and the Jays Jays head there this weekend. The Orioles, three off the pace, face the Mets again at 7 on Sportsnet. Get ready for the new look Maple Leafs. The first day of training camp with medicals and media. So many changes. First preseason games this weekend against the Habs. We should hear from them later this morning. Another big day for Canadian basketball. CBC reports the federal government is set to announce a $76 million investment into a new National Hoops facility. It would be a 6-gym complex at Humber Polytechnic's North Campus. We should hear more this afternoon. Sports at 15 and 45 past every hour or anytime at sportsnet.ca.
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4: 680 News Time, 9:18, tragedy in Los Angeles, where a TV news helicopter crashed while covering a story. ABC's Sophie Flay reports.
19: The chopper going down between two commercial buildings. Dozens of firefighters descending on the area. The chopper already engulfed in flames. First responders trying to clear the chaotic scene. Then an explosion goes off. It turns out that helicopter was a local TV news chopper covering where an SUV had slammed into a bus, killing two people. KNBC-TV then confirming it was their chopper that went down.
4: It appears two people on board the aircraft were killed, along with a pedestrian on the ground. An anchor with NBC4 Los Angeles identified two of the victims as reporter Eliana Moreno and pilot George Marcino. 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Rock fans would have been flocking to Rogers Stadium tonight for AC/DC, but the sold-out show was canceled because of significant damage caused during Toronto's massive storm nearly 2 weeks ago. City's Nick Westall reports the aftermath is still being felt as many Torontonians wait for repairs on their homes and vehicles.
20: To appreciate the scale of the damage in Toronto alone, city staff say so far they have received nearly 5,700 storm-related complaints.
21: What went through my mind was sort of here we go again.
20: 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They have activated their Consumer Information Center to help people navigate claims and questions.
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20: Nick Westall, City News, Toronto.
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4: Rogers, Xfinity, internet traffic and weather together on the ones. Here's Jordan Kerr.
0: Well, this report is brought to you by Art Walk in the Square. So issues on the 401, more of them. Westbound 401 west of Leslie and the Collectors. Center lane taken out with a stalled vehicle. So it's slow on the westbound 401 approaching the 412 to Salem and then backed up from west of Nielsen, expressing Collectors to west of Leslie. There's a break in the volume. Doesn't last long because then it's backed up from Bayview, expressing Collectors to approaching Dixon, where the two right lanes are blocked off all because of a collision. Eastbound on the 401, east of Keele in the express, right lane blocked off all because of a stalled vehicle. Stalled truck tried to make it to the shoulder, didn't make it though, so it's half in the right lane, half on the shoulder. Backed up from east of the 410, both express and collectors to east of Keele. On the southbound 404, it's slow from Elgin Mills to 16th Avenue, and then approaching Finch down the DVP to Bayview Bloor. Northbound DVP, that's slow going from about Eglinton now up to north of the 401 as you go on to the 404, then again approaching the 407, and southbound on the 400, ongoing issues approaching Rutherford. Two left lanes are blocked off now because of this crash as crews have arrived on scene. It's backed up approaching Teston to approaching Rutherford, and then southbound 400 is slow south of Finch to the 401. Now here's Craig Gear.
1: New problem on the eastbound QEW at Bronte. It's a crash, and they've taken out a couple of center lanes to try to clear this one away. It looks like a tow truck's on scene and hooking these vehicles up. But delays from approaching the Burlington Skyway to Bronte on the eastbound QEW. Slow east of Arrow Mills to Dixie after. The South Cawthor ramp to the eastbound QEW has been shut down, and that's for some maintenance work that's happening. We've got a delay on the eastbound Gardner from the 427 to approaching Jarvis, east of the 427 to the Jarvis ramp. Still slow. 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With the forecast, here's Carl M.
2: It's going to be a warmer day today across the GTA. We should be at 20 for an average daytime high. Today's guaranteed high is 25. It'll feel like 30 when you factor in the humidity. And then we'll have clouds to start, more sun as we go into the afternoon. Then for tonight, we're down to an overnight low of 16 with partly cloudy conditions. And then for tomorrow, we'll start with clouds and a few rain showers possible. Then there's more sun and a high of 22 and down to 15 tomorrow night. Then for Friday, it's mostly sunny and 21. Your guaranteed high is 25.
3: Right now, downtown, some sunshine, a little bit of cloud, and because we did not miss the weather guarantee yesterday, the jackpot climbs to $7,200.
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9: Rush drummer Neil Peart is at the center of the documentary Neil Peart, No One's Disciple.
7: Neil loved his drum brothers, so bringing them together for a jam and to talk about Neil feels like the right way to honor his legacy.
9: The film by co-directors Sam Dunn and Scott McFadyen looks at the life and legacy of the Rush drummer. Peart died of brain cancer at the age of 67 in 2020, and Rush recently launched their first tour since his death. His bandmates Geddy Lee and Alex Lifeson are expected to attend tonight's premiere in the Visa screening room at the Princess of Wales Theatre. The doc is set to debut on CBC next Wednesday. Also on the schedule today, The Man I Love, starring Rami Malek. John Turturro is expected to be at the premiere of The Only Living Pickpocket in New York, and actress Carrie Coon is set to attend the premiere of her film, The Liberation. I'm Eva Frangiscatos.
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12: Now, the Dynamic Market Minute with our senior business analyst, Mike Apple. What are we expecting today, Mike?
13: Well, expecting fall. A very interesting day, to say the very least, because this could be the first day or first time in 3 years that the U.S. Federal Reserve hikes interest rates. We'll have a policy announcement at 2 this afternoon, then the forward guidance. Investors, so far this morning at least, seem to be taking that prognostication in stride, lifting the Dow futures by 80 points, NASDAQ futures up 166. Keep in mind the previous couple of weeks for September not been all that kind to Wall Street, or for that matter, Bay Street. A couple of interesting economic signals in this morning. One, the state of home construction in Canada, and the numbers for July building permits, that's future construction, down 17.3% month to month. August housing starts coming in below forecast at 229,000 units, and Ontario saw another home building slowdown. In the United States, U.S. retail spending came in above forecast for the month of August, and that's maybe another reason why, along with rising inflationary pressures, the U.S. Fed might want to hit the brakes a little bit here on the economic growth rates with a rate increase coming up later today. The price for oil is down $2 at $103.73, so pulling back from yesterday's multi-month high north of $105. Dollarama stock in the spotlight after reporting better than forecast earnings and raising its guidance. Dollarama yesterday hit a 52-week low on the TSX. At the Business Center, I'm Mike Apple.
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12: 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Have a great Wednesday. I'm Paul Cook.
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3: Good morning. This is Wednesday, September 16th. I'm Sarah Parrott.
29: And I'm Irene Preklin. 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
3: 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Another spike in the price of gas is on the way at midnight.
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3: 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We'll tell you why coming up.
35: The Jays with a very important matinee coming up against the Tigers this afternoon. Plus, Leafs camp opens today with media and medicals. 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
13: The U.S. Central Bank set to raise interest rates for the first time in 3 years today. Markets starting the day with an optimistic tone. NASDAQ's already up 100 points. Business at 56.
29: 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Time for Rogers Xfinity Internet traffic and weather together on the ones. Here's Craig Gear.
0: Problems on the eastbound 401 east of Keele in the Express. It's a stalled vehicle and a delay from Dixie Express Collectors. And then slow from Bayview Express Collectors to the 404. Westbound 401 still busy, 412 to Salem. And then west of Leslie in the collectors in the center lane, we've got a stalled vehicle, delays from Nielsen Express Collectors to pass Leslie. And then approaching Dixon, two right lanes are blocked with a crash and delays, about from Bayview. So you really don't get a little break, just a tiny one just west of Leslie for a stretch. But then it's slow all the way out to basically approaching Dixon still. Southbound 400, problems approaching Rutherford have cleared out and delays are easing off, but still find it slow from about Teston. Two center lanes are blocked for the crash on the eastbound QEW at Bronte. Delays heavy from approaching the Burlington Skyway. And watch out a closed ramp. It's the South Cawthra ramp to the eastbound QEW, and that's due to construction. With the forecast, Carl Lamb.
1: It is mostly cloudy to start today across the GTA, but we'll get some more sun in here, especially for the afternoon. Your guaranteed high is 25. You'll notice a little more humidity today as well, so it'll feel closer to 30. And then for tonight, we'll have a little bit of cloud cover hanging around during the overnight with a low of 16. Your guaranteed high is 25.
29: Right now at Pearson Airport, mostly cloudy and 20 degrees. 680 News Time, 933. The friendship bar is about to be raised between Canada and the European Union. This as the European Commission president has proposed opening a path for Canada to become the EU's first associate member. 680's Jamie Pulfer has the latest from France, where the prime minister received a warm reception.
30: The goal is to bring the relationship with Canada to the highest level possible. That's what the president of the European Commission highlighted in her State of the Union address in Strasbourg, France this morning, triggering a standing ovation. Guest of honor, Prime Minister Mark Carney in the front row. Ursula von der Leyen says she wants to open the door to making Canada the EU's first associate member.
31: But above all, dear Mark, Europe and Canada believe in democracy. That power does not belong to the strongest, richest and loudest, but to all of us. That democracies have the freedom to choose with whom to work.
30: The United States lurking heavily in the background here. Trade talks between Canada and the U.S. collapsing last month, sparking a series of new tariff measures. And Carney arrived in France this morning for this two-day European visit. He's set to speak to the European Parliament tomorrow. Jamie Pulfer, 680 News Radio.
29: Well, the roller coaster ride for gas prices continues in the GTA as we will see a jump of several cents at midnight, taking us up to just under $1.90. 680's Mike Eppel joins us with more from the business center and tells us drivers who use diesel will see an even steeper climb.
13: Gas price guru Roger McKnight says the price for regular unleaded this time tomorrow will be up to $1.89.9 here in the GTA, up 6 cents. Now, it could just be a one-day event as gas prices are expected to fall back slightly, at least on Friday, as the summertime to wintertime switchover for blends continues. Diesel prices, though, are going to go to never-before-seen levels, up 11 cents to $2.64.9 per liter tomorrow and expected to climb further going into the weekend. This, as refineries have had difficulty keeping up with demand for diesel. The price for oil has skyrocketed. It hit $105 U.S. yesterday and continuing to climb with fresh disruptions from the war in the Middle East, an east-west pipeline in Saudi Arabia now offline, and global inventories continuing to drop. Mike Apple, 680 News Radio.
29: Members from all three levels of government will stand alongside Premier Ford at Queen's Park this morning for a special announcement. Joining the Premier will be Toronto Mayor Olivia Chow, the province's Health and Economic Development Ministers, as well as the Federal Health and Industry Ministers. The announcement gets underway at 10. Well, the Jays need a big bounce back today after losing two in a row against the Tigers, with the wild card race slowly slipping away. 680's Carl Hansky's outside Rogers Center, where fans hope to see a win this afternoon to close out the series with Detroit.
2: To Blue Jays fans here outside Rogers Center, this team has been more like the Blah Jays.
5: Yeah, it's time they switch everything up.
6: Wow, you're bitter.
5: It's a sad time. It is.
2: After two straight losses against Detroit, the Jays are now two games back of a wild card spot. What's wrong with the team this year?
7: I'm not sure, but they got to play a little better.
9: They need some leadership in the room.
2: star Vladdy Guerrero Jr. has been a no-show pretty much all season, but still, there's some playoff hopes burning in the Blue Jays faithful.
4: I think we'll do it. I think when it comes down to it, they'll get it done.
2: But with just 10 games left in the regular season, they need to get it done this afternoon against the Tigers to avoid a three-game sweep. Outside Rogers Center, Carl Hanske, 680 News Radio.
29: With renewed optimism, the Toronto Maple Leafs gather for media and medicals today. They open camp with a new-look roster and a captain keen to prove he has a big season ahead. Simon Bennett has more on the Leafs as their preseason sprint starts now.
6: After missing the playoffs last season, the front office revamped. Their head coach fired. Jim Hiller replaces Craig Berube, and some believe his free-flowing style will help Auston Matthews. Remember, as 69-goal scorer three seasons ago, just 27 last year before his brutal knee injury. Plus, they've got first overall pick Gavin McKenna, Sportsnet's Luke Gazdin.
7: I'm just excited to see him get going. There hasn't been a buzz around the city with this group in a couple years.
6: Well, there is now. Also big addition, Darren Radish on the blue line, a future Hall of Famer in net, Sergei Bobrovsky, and the bottom half of the roster revamped to take pressure off the Stars. Not much time to gel, a 12-day preseason with split squad games coming up against Montreal this weekend. Simon Bennett, 680 News Radio.
29: Hopefuls vying for Toronto's top job took part in another debate last night, but one high-profile candidate was notably absent. Here's 680 Scott Burnett.
8: Brad Bradford opting not to take part in last night's debate because of who was moderating the conversation, former NDP MPP Dr. Jill Andrew, who Bradford says previously campaigned against him. Actress and playwright Sarah McVee joined frontrunners Olivia Chow and Chris Alexander for a debate focused around Toronto arts and culture, hosted by the Toronto Arts Foundation.
9: We know every dollar that is invested in the arts brings back $29 in economic activity.
10: This is not a frill. This is not nice to have. This is core to who we are, to our economy.
9: We are committed to creating 1 million square feet of new cultural space so that you can focus on what you can do best, which is creating.
8: The next Toronto mayoral debate is scheduled for Tuesday, September 22nd at 7 p.m. and will be aired live on City News 24/7. Election Day is October 26th. Scott Burnett, 680 News Radio.
29: You may have seen some red and purple shirts when dropping off the kids at school this morning. Today is a day of action by 275,000 teachers and support staff at Ontario schools as they stand in solidarity with the Big Five education unions amid stalled negotiations with the Ford government. While talks began last June, there was no agreement on what issues need to be negotiated.
17: And the numbers are in. Monday's Emmy Awards took a hit in viewership. According to data from NBC, ratings were down 10% from last year to about 6.7 million viewers. The 78th Emmys had some stiff competition, though, airing alongside the first Monday night football game of the year between Kansas City and Denver. Coming up in 30 seconds, we'll check on the price of gas.
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17: Time for Rogers Xfinity Internet traffic and weather together on the ones. 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
0: This report is brought to you by PPG Industries. Some issues like eastbound 401 east of Keele in the express, stalled vehicle in the right lane, delays from Dixie Express Collectors, and then slow Bayview Express Collectors to the 404. Westbound 401, watch out for tire debris west of Mill Street in the across the two right lanes. Delays approaching the 412 to approaching Salem. And then west of Leslie in the collectors, left lane blocked now with a stalled vehicle. Delays from Markham Road Express Collectors. And then approaching Dixon, it looks like still with the two right lanes blocked on the westbound 401. And you've got a delay from west of Bayview Express Collectors. The heaviest stretch begins around the Allen Express and Collectors, but it gets slow around Bayview. Eastbound QBW, they've crept off the highway at Bronte, so just really, just I'm not sure if it was like possibly it was going to need a tow. That's how slow it crept off the highway here. So anyway, OPP got this one cleared at Bronte. All lanes open on the actual QBW, but it's so slow they're still just at the end of the ramp off the eastbound QBW to Bronte, but it's clearing momentarily. Delays from the Burlington Skyway to Bronte on and off. Slow approaching Mississauga Road to Dixie. And the South Cawthra Ranch of the eastbound QEW shut down with maintenance. Northbound 427, they're at the construction again, approaching Burnhamthorpe in the express. I believe it's construction anyway. Let me know what lanes are blocked because we don't have eyes on it just yet. 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Offer ends September 22nd. With the forecast, Carl Am.
1: There is a little more humidity today across the GTA, so 25 is a guaranteed high. The Humidex is up to about 30, and we'll have clouds this morning, but it gets sunnier as the day goes on. And then for tonight, we'll have a few clouds, and we're down to an overnight low of 16. For tomorrow morning, there could be a few passing showers across the GTA, and then we'll get some more sun in here as well. Tomorrow's high, just 22 degrees and down to 15 on Thursday night. Today's guaranteed high is 25.
17: For right now at Pearson Airport, mostly cloudy and 20 degrees. 680 News Time, 943. Now time for the market update. Good morning, Mike Eppel.
3: Good morning, Sarah. Good morning, Irene. We're looking right now at the markets moving kind of sideways, we'll say, because investors, many are waiting for today's 2 o'clock update on U.S. interest rate policy. That'll really give the go-forward guidance here on whether these markets continue the September slump or a move in the opposite direction. The TSX is higher by 123 points. I'm seeing a little bit of a bounce here again for gold stocks and the energy component of the market. The Dow, meantime, is down 110 points. With some heavyweights, including Walmart and Apple and Microsoft, all lower. Microsoft's down this morning, despite raising its dividend by 8%. Announcement that came out late yesterday. NASDAQ is up 117, or a half of 1%. Our Canadian dollar down a tenth of a cent, 71¾ cents U.S. And the price for oil down $2, 2% at $103.74 a barrel. At the Business Center, I'm Mike Eppel.
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17: It's partly cloudy in downtown Toronto. 21 degrees, feels like 26. Good morning, I'm Sarah Parrott.
29: And I'm Irene Preklett. Here are the top stories this hour.
17: A top European leader wants to open the door for Canada to become an associate member of the European Union. Prime Minister Mark Carney listened in on the front row of the European Commission President Ursula von der Leyen as she laid out key pillars for stronger cooperation between Europe and Canada during her State of the Union address to Parliament in Strasbourg, France. Fill up today if you can. Another spike in the price of gas is on the way at midnight. It's going up 6 cents to $1.89.9 a liter at most GTA stations. Drivers who use diesel will see an even higher jump, 11 cents. Now time for sports. Good morning, Rajesh Dave.
2: Good morning, Sarah. The Blue Jays losing some ground in the wild card race last night after that bullpen game went sour and the Rangers picked up a win over the Red Sox. Toronto's now two games out of that last playoff spot still held by Cleveland, while Texas is just 1.5 games away and they'll need another big outing from Max Scherzer this afternoon in the series finale. That game's at 3 o'clock on Sportsnet. Elsewhere, White Sox Guardians at 1, Mets Orioles at 7 on Sportsnet. Baltimore, by the way, just 3 off the pace, while those Rangers take on the Red Sox again at 8. Leafs Nation, rejoice. Training camp starts today for the Blue and White with medicals and media availability. It's been a full summer of changes from top to bottom from the new front office and behind the bench, the number one overall pick. Plenty of new additions like Sergei Bobrovsky, Darren Radish, and Nick Paul. Should hear from players later this morning. Toronto's preseason gets going on Sunday against Montreal. Some hoops. The CBC reporting today that Canada basketball is getting an upgraded facility from the federal government, specifically a $76 million investment into a new national center at Humber College's North Campus. Should learn more about that this afternoon. At some F1, the 2027 Monaco Grand Prix has been named as one of 10 sprint races on next year's calendar as of this morning, which includes the returns of rounds in Turkey and Portugal. Next season's going to start on March 14th in Bahrain. Sports at 15 and 45, fast every hour or anytime at sportsnet.ca.
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17: 680 News Time, 949. Well, the president of the European Commission says a scorching summer that dried up rivers and killed tens of thousands of people across the European Union has shown that the bloc needs to develop new tools to deal with climate change. In her State of the Union address, the president praised a Danish helicopter pilot living in British Columbia who was killed fighting wildfires in Greece last month.
23: Runa gave his life to save others, and today all of Europe owes him.
17: The EU president has asked first responders to think bigger and learn faster to design new capabilities for the EU to tackle climate instability. A Russian drone strike on a passenger bus in southern Ukraine has killed 5 people and wounded at least 7. President Volodymyr Zelensky calls the attack an atrocity and part of an ongoing strikes against Ukrainian infrastructure. Ukraine says over 500 locomotives have been damaged since the war began. Zelensky is denying claims of a truce on energy infrastructure attacks. Coming up in 60 seconds, traffic and weather.
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24: Hey, it's Natasha Ramsahai, Chief Meteorologist for City News. 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
0: 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Eastbound 401 slows Dixie Express Collectors to east of Keel. Stalled vehicle there, and it's in the express, and it's in the right lane, so just watch out. It's slowing down the drive for sure a little bit there. Adding to the drive for sure. It's just busy with volume still anyway. But eastbound 401 after that, slow about Bayview to the 404. And then the rest is in good shape. It's even just heavy as you come up to the 404 DVP. Starts to slow. You're coming off cruise control around Bayview, but really jams up as you approach the 404 ramps. Westbound 401 slow, 412 to Salem, still. West of Leslie in the collectors, all lanes open. We had a problem there. That hang up is gone. Delays from McCowan Express collectors to west of Leslie. And then, since all lanes are open now, west of Leslie, it is starting to fill in again. Alternating express collectors west of where that problem was, out to approaching Avenue Road. Still busy from the Allen all the way down to approaching Dixon. So it's two right lanes still blocked here. A couple of fire trucks doing the thing with this crash scene. And yeah, like I mentioned, delays from the Allen. South Cawthra ramp to the eastbound QBW closed for maintenance. And northbound 427, some more moving maintenance, it looks like, was on the northbound approaching Burnhamthorpe. They may have wrapped things up because things have eased off in those express lanes and it's getting back up to speed. Ready to get rid of your car? 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With the forecast, Carl Lamb.
1: It's going to be a warmer day today across the GTA. We should be at 20 for an average daytime high. Today's guaranteed high is 25. It'll feel like 30 when you factor in the humidity. And then we'll have clouds to start, more sun as we go into the afternoon. Then for tonight, we're down to an overnight low of 16 with partly cloudy conditions. And then for tomorrow, we'll start with clouds and a few rain showers possible. Then there's more sun and a high of 22 and down to 15 tomorrow night. Then for Friday, it's mostly sunny and 21. Your guaranteed high is 25.
29: Right now in downtown Toronto, sun and cloud, 21 degrees. It feels like 26. 680 News Time, 9:53.
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29: Ed Sheeran's tour is losing more supporting acts after fellow artist Macklemore was booted over remarks the rapper made during a performance. 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
26: We keep this love in a photograph.
27: Award-winning producer and singer Finneas, who is also Billie Eilish's brother, is the latest to say goodbye to the tour. He says artists must not be silenced when they speak up for the oppressed. It comes after Macklemore was taken off the tour for saying Free Palestine at one of the shows. Baoga, the Irish folk band that's played with Sheeran for years, is also leaving. In a statement, they said to play in venues that silence anyone advocating for a free Palestine is simply not an option for us. Irish singer-songwriter Aaron Rowe has also chosen to leave the tour. And in a post on Instagram, Lucas Graham says he loves Ed but cannot continue with the tour as things stand. Sheeran has acknowledged he has views on the Israel-Gaza conflict, saying he's not complicit, but adds those who come to his shows don't expect a political forum. I'm Eva Fragiscados.
29: Coming up in business news in 60 seconds, stocks and bonds are on the rebound ahead of an expected hike in U.S. borrowing costs today. 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
29: Now the Dynamic Market Minute. Here's Mike Apple.
11: A steady outlook and performance by the major markets so far this morning as the market could see a very different scenario later today with the U.S. Federal Reserve decision on interest rates coming up at 2 this afternoon and the central bank in the state set to raise rates for the first time in 3 years. 0.25% is priced in, and what they say after that, go-forward guidance, if they give any, will be key to the market performance. It has not been a great start to September. The Dow Jones, in fact, is down by 2% over the previous 10 trading days, which would be the worst September start since 2008, the year of the financial market upheaval. This morning, investors are generally optimistic, we'll call it. The TSX is up 125 points, a third of a percent. Early winners today include shares of bank and insurance companies. The gold sector is off to a good start with the precious metal up $53 at $43.85. Wall Street's got the Dow Jones down 57 points. The laggards I'm looking at, Walmart's down a little bit, Amazon, Microsoft also lower. The tech sector in general, though, is looking at a fairly good start. The top performer is Intel, inking a supply contract, computer chip supply contract with Lenovo. And Intel stock is up 7%, nearly going at $104 per share. Other winners include Apple, up 0.7%. Meta Platforms up 1.75%. And SpaceX up 3.33%. SpaceX got a big launch coming up for a heavy rocket booster. The Canadian dollar is down 0.1%, 71.75. Price for oil cooling down just a little bit, 224 or 2.1% at $103.61 a barrel U.S. At the Business Center, I'm Mike Apple.
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29: Good morning. This is Wednesday, September 16th. I'm Irene Preklett.
19: And I'm Sarah Parrott. Here's what's making news this hour.
2: Big news from the EU State of the Union.
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7: 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This is a punch to the heart.
5: Another loss when they need wins puts playoff hopes in jeopardy.
29: If you're taking line one of the subway, you'll find a stretch in the downtown core slower than normal.
2: Another GTHA city is considering a pause on approving new data centers.
13: The Blue Jays with a critical must-win against Detroit this afternoon as the wild card race continues. Plus, the Maple Leafs open camp today. Sports at 15.
11: Stocks and bonds on the rise this morning in the countdown to the U.S. Federal Reserve decision on interest rates this afternoon. Tech stocks leading Wall Street, and Canadian home construction sees a summertime slowdown. Business at 26.
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29: Time for Rogers Xfinity Internet, traffic and weather together on the ones. Here's Craig Gear.
0: This report is brought to you by Canada Post. Westbound 401 approaching Dixon. It's three right lanes blocked now with this crash. Delays 412 to approaching Salem and then Brimley to Avenue Road thereabouts with express collector delays. And then you've got a slowdown from the Allen express collectors all the way down to approaching Dixon. Eastbound 401 east of Keel in the express stalled vehicle in the right lane. Delays from Dixie Express and collectors. Southbound 400, slow south of Finch to the 401. South 404 DVP, slow Elgin Mills to 16th Avenue and approaching Finch down to Bayview Bloor. There was an issue, didn't jam up the drive at all on the northbound, but it's been cleared north of Eglinton. The DVP is in great shape northbound, same with the north 404. Closed ramp on the eastbound QEW, so on and off delays from Guelph Line to east to Dorval, thanks to lane realignment and then just... everyone was getting slowed down thanks to a problem that was on the QEW. That problem's gone, so now it's just getting slowed down thanks to this lane realignment. Slow after all that, approaching Mississauga Road to Dixie. And that closed ramp I mentioned is the South Cawthra ramp to the eastbound QEW, still shut down for maintenance. 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The forecast, Carl M.
1: It's a warmer day for us across the GTA with a guaranteed high of 25. We'll also have the Humidex near 30 today. It's mostly cloudy this morning, and then we'll get some more sun as we go through the afternoon. And then for tonight, it's partly cloudy and down to a low of 16. Your guaranteed high today is 25.
29: Right now in downtown Toronto, a mix of sun and cloud, 21 degrees, feels like 26. 680 News Time, 10:03. The work the Prime Minister has put in to create stronger ties with Europe with the ongoing U.S. trade war appears to be paying off. Mark Carney receiving a warm welcome in France from the European Union chief, who is suggesting Canada could be granted special status within the group.
2: 680's Jamie Palfer is here with the latest.
17: A historic moment involving Canada in Strasbourg, France, where European Commission Chief Ursula von der Leyen delivered her State of the Union address. Guest of honor, Prime Minister Mark Carney in the front row.
4: And dear Mark, I said we must urgently reimagine our partnerships. So I would like to work with you on opening the door for Canada to being the first associate member of the European Union.
17: That got a standing ovation. Von der Leyen says she wants to bring the relationship with Canada to the highest level possible. The Prime Minister recently spoke about seeking a unique alliance with the EU, given the increasingly tense situation with the U.S. and President Donald Trump. What would associate membership mean? Visa-free travel, trade, technology, defense, they've all been talked about. Carney is set to address the European Parliament tomorrow. Jamie Pulfer, 680 News Radio.
29: And happening now in North York, members from all three levels of government are on hand to open a new flu vaccine facility. The $925 million project at the Santa Fe campus on Steeles near Dufferin is being billed as the largest biomanufacturing investment in Canadian history. The facility will produce the flu vaccine designed for adults 65 and older. Officials say that population accounts for the majority of flu-related hospitalizations every year. There are still hopes the Blue Jays will make it to the postseason, but after a loss to the Tigers, they are running out of time. 680's Carl Hanski has more from outside Rogers Center, where the stakes for this afternoon's game could not be higher.
8: Another brutal loss when they needed a win has Blue Jays fans here outside Rogers Center feeling blue.
10: Just not enough runs. The offense got to pick it up.
18: I think they just need a little bit more heart and a little bit more grit.
8: The untimely stumble now puts the Jays two games back of a wild card spot.
18: Oh, come on, guys. This is a punch to the heart.
8: Some fans are so down, they've given up hope of making the playoffs.
10: I don't see the magic like last year.
8: But diehards say with 10 games left in the regular season, anything is possible.
19: Fingers are crossed.
20: What do you think the odds are that they get in?
19: I think they got an 80% chance. We're going glass half full.
8: It'll be another full house here this afternoon for Game 3 against Detroit, now pretty much a must win. Outside Rogers Center, Carl Hanski, 680 News Radio.
29: From the boys of summer to a hockey winter pastime, are you ready for this season? Well, the Toronto Maple Leafs open camp today. 680 Simon Bennett has the latest on the new additions, their first overall pick, and a very motivated captain.
21: It's hard to recall a summer with this much change. New front office, new coach, the draft lottery win that got them Gavin McKenna first overall. Darren Radish joins the blue line, a new Hall of Fame goaltender and Sergei Bobrovsky, and a roster that overall was retooled around their stars. Captain Austin Matthews is back from that knee injury that ended his season in March. The club posting a long one-on-one with the captain.
22: I feel like coming back here now, probably the best I've felt in a long time, which is great. So I'm really excited to obviously get going here.
21: It's a much shorter preseason now, less than 2 weeks. A late September start to the season. It's medicals and media today. First on-ice session tomorrow. First tune-ups, a split squad with Montreal Saturday. Simon Bennett, 680 News Radio. Hey.

0: only that, miss my classes. It's causing frustration.
1: The TTC has not given a time frame for how long the slow order will be in place. Scott Burnett, 680 News Radio.
2: It's a warm one in the GTA. The guaranteed high for today, 25, feeling like 30 with the humidity, but it's not going to last. 680 meteorologist Carl Lamb says it's shaping up to be cool and damp.
3: I wish I had better news about the weekend, because at this point, it looks like it's going to be wet for both Saturday and for Sunday. And Saturday, we're expecting temperatures to only be in the upper teens. And it looks like Sunday, we could have temperatures close to 20 degrees.
2: There's the chance for showers tomorrow, a high of 22. Friday will be sunny, though, and comfortable.
4: Mississauga City Council is set to vote today on a one-year moratorium on new data centers. It's the latest Ontario city to consider a pause as the provincial government considers guardrails it could place on the energy-intensive facilities that fuel artificial intelligence. Mississauga's moratorium would apply to data centers where the demand exceeds 10 megawatts. A U.S. AI firm has plans for a two-story data center in a business park in the city's northwest. Last month, Oakville became the first city in the province to enact a pause after failed bids in Hamilton and Burlington.
2: A documentary about the life and legacy of Rush drummer Neil Peart will have its world premiere at the Toronto International Film Festival today.
5: A Monday warrior, mean stride. Today's Tom Sawyer, mean pride.
2: His bandmates are expected to attend the screening. Peart died of brain cancer in 2020. The documentary will debut on the CBC next Wednesday. Coming up in 30 seconds, gas prices.
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12: This report is brought to you by Cobble Beach Concours Delegance. A new problem on the westbound QBW. Slow 427 to Dixie, 4 drive to Trafalgar, and then a truck lost a bunch of paint cans. It's a white paint. Definitely is. It looks like maybe eggshell, off-white. Who knows? I don't have a swatch, but yeah, the paint is all over the road now, mostly in the left lane and the second lane, the center lane. Cars are running it over and then spraying it up everywhere. And I see some paint cans off to the right shoulder. There might be some rolling around in live lanes. Updates always appreciated at Star 680. And the truck that lost this load is in the right shoulder just up ahead of this issue. So westbound QEW, slow from approaching Bronte to Burloke for now. It is getting worse. And then we had a stalled vehicle at Appleby Line in the right lane. That's still there, but all the delays are stuck back at around Burloke now with this new paint issue. Eastbound is busy from Guelph Line on and off to east of Dorval with the lane realignment. Mississauga Road to Dixie and the South Cawthra ramp to the eastbound QEW shut down for maintenance.

0: accidents. Westbound 401, slow Brimley to Avenue Road, alternating express collectors, and then from the Allen Express collectors to approaching Dixon. Three right lanes are blocked there with this collision cleanup. Fire truck still on scene. Eastbound 401, busy Dixie to east of Keele. Stalled vehicle, it's in the express and it's in the right lane. Don't miss incredible and rare and exotic automobiles at the Cobble Beach Concours d'Elegance on September 20th. For tickets, visit cobblebeachconcours.com. With the forecast, Carl Lamb.
1: It's a stickier day for us across the GTA with a guaranteed high of 25 degrees. It'll feel like 30 once you factor in the humidity. And then we'll have mostly cloudy conditions to start. Then we'll get more sun as we go into the afternoon. Then for tonight, thinning out the cloud cover even more and down to a low of 16. There could be some spotty rain showers for Thursday morning. And we'll have temperatures up to 22 once we get the sun back for Thursday afternoon. Today's guaranteed high is 25.
2: Right now in downtown Toronto, we have sun and cloud. It's 21 degrees with a humidex of 26. 680 News Time, 10:13.
3: More U.S. tariffs are set to take effect at the end of the month as Donald Trump continues his trade war against Canada. The U.S. president has ordered bans on imports of Canadian-made liquor and a handful of dairy products that will take effect September 29th. Yesterday, a small number of Canadian goods were impacted by 50% American tariffs, including outboard motorboats, as well as metal and paper products. Still to come, the day's top stories, then sports.
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4: 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And London Falling will do just that. 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You won't be able to put this book down. Read more and scroll less with Indigo.
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3: We've got a mix of sun and clouds and 21 degrees. Good morning. I'm Irene Preklett.
2: And I'm Sarah Parrott. Here are the top stories this hour.
3: The European Commission president proposing opening a path for Canada to become the EU's first associate member. During her State of the European Union address, she suggested Canada and the EU could build on their existing free trade agreement. Prime Minister Mark Carney in France today to secure a stronger alliance with Europe, focusing primarily on trade, defense, and people-to-people ties. Back here at home, feeling like summer, the guaranteed high for today is 25, and it is still summer, at least for the next week. It's going to feel like 30 with the humidity, but cooler conditions are on the way. And the temperature isn't the only thing climbing. So is the price of gas. Enpro predicts the price will rise 6 cents at midnight to $1.89.9 a liter at most GTA stations. 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
8: All right, Irene. Max Scherzer's got the start for the Blue Jays this afternoon as they look to claw back into the AL wildcard race, slipping a bit yesterday after another loss to the Tigers. And since the Rangers beat the Red Sox, Toronto's now a full game out of that last playoff spot, still occupied by the Guardians, while Texas is just 1.5 games out. Baltimore also in the hunt still, 3 away themselves. It's an earlier 3 o'clock start today on Sportsnet. Other games to keep an eye on, White Sox Guardians at 1, Mets Orioles at 7 on Sportsnet. The Rangers have the Red Sox again tonight at 8. After a busy summer of changes, training camp gets underway for the Maple Leafs today with a full day of media availability and medicals. New ownership, new front office, new head coach, new additions, and new hope as players and staff convene at Ford Performance Center this morning. Should hear from select players as well and staff. Toronto begins their preseason this weekend against Montreal with some split squad action. Some welcome news for Canada basketball. Reports say the federal government set to announce a $76 million investment into a new national basketball facility in Toronto. It's going to be at Humber College's North Campus. Should learn more details this afternoon. As F1, the 2027 Monaco Grand Prix has been named this morning as one of 10 sprint races on next year's calendar, which includes the return of rounds in Turkey and Portugal as well. Sports at 15 and 45 past every hour or anytime at sportsnet.ca.
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2: 680 News Time, 1018. The GTA man who admitted to aiding suicides by selling toxic substances to people online has told a psychiatrist his actions were humane. According to the Globe and Mail, Kenneth Law told a psychiatrist in July that he's not a, quote, diabolical madman. The 60-year-old adds he understands what he did was legally wrong. He's been in jail for more than 3 years since his May 2023 arrest. After pleading guilty to aiding in the suicides of 14 people in this province and another 79 people in Britain, sentencing hearings are set to begin later this month. Proceedings will start with the victim impact statements on September 23rd. In the U.S., at least three people are dead after an NBC News helicopter crashed near the scene of a bus crash in Los Angeles. LA's mayor says the chopper was flying near the scene of a deadly bus collision, and one of the people killed was a pedestrian on the ground.
13: Our hearts are with those impacted by the bus collision and the helicopter crash, and with the entire community who lost members of their team while they were doing their job.
2: The TV station's reporter on board, as well as the pilot, were also killed. Coming up, traffic and weather together. 680 News Time, 1020.
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0: This report is brought to you by Art Walk in the Square. Westbound QEW slows west of Ford Drive to Trafalgar. And then it's a bit busy here as you approach a third line on and off to past Burloke. So a couple of problems in there. So across Burloke, all the lanes, we've got some paint came off of a truck. So that truck is just there in the right shoulder. I've got mostly the paint is in the left lane, the left two left lanes. There we go. There might be some paint cans rolling around here. Looks like MTO just rolled up on scene now as well, and OPP are here just arriving. And it's the right lane that's blocked off by the MTO vehicle. Not sure if this paint is going to be a problem, maybe for the underside of your car, but there might be some paint cans rolling around. So watch out for debris. Might get a lane or two blocked extra here on the westbound QEW. And then an Appleby Line stalled vehicle in the right lane, something to watch for, but no one's getting held up through there anymore. Eastbound, slow Mississauga Road to Dixie. And then the South Cawthra ramp to the East QEW shut down for maintenance. Westbound 401 slow approaching the 412 to Salem, Brimley to Avenue Road, And then approaching Dixon, still with the three right lanes blocked with a collision cleanup. Fire truck still on scene and delays from the Allen Express collectors. Eastbound 401, the problem east of Keel in the Express still there with the right lane blocked. Delays from Dixie. And a new crash on the south DVP, south of York Mills in the right lane. Delays on and off from approaching Finch to Richmond. Heavier as you get through that crash with the right lane blocked just south of York Mills. Don't miss Art Walk in the Square Fine Art Sale from September 18th to 20th at Cadillac Fairview Shops at Don Mills. 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With the forecast, here's Carl Lamb.
1: Today's guaranteed high, 25 degrees, but with the humidity, it feels like 30. So definitely still feeling a little summer-like today. And then we'll have cloudy conditions to start, more sunshine as we go into the afternoon. Tonight, partly cloudy and down to a low of 16. For tomorrow, we could have a few showers in the morning, and then we'll get some more sun in here. Tomorrow's high, 22, and a low of 15 on Thursday night. Then for Friday, nice and sunny. Temperatures cooling off, though, with a high of 21. Your guaranteed high is 25.
2: Right now at Pearson Airport, mostly cloudy skies, 22 degrees. Factor in the humidity, though, and it feels like 27. 680 News Time, 1024.
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2: AC/DC fans across the GTA will be shaking it all night long in their living rooms instead of at Rogers Stadium following the show's cancellation due to storm damage. Here's 680's Eva Francescatos.
19: AC/DC would have closed out the concert season at Rogers Stadium tonight, but because of storm damage earlier this month, the venue had to be shut down and is currently undergoing repairs. Uncertainty around when repairs will finish is impacting ticket sales to the Harry Styles concert in May. On social media, fans are sharing images from the pre-sale, and it appears plenty of tickets are still available. Some fans say they are worried the venue won't be ready and the concert will be canceled. Engineers determined that sections of the stadium damaged by the storm will need to be removed and rebuilt before next year. They'll have roughly 8 months to complete the repairs before Harry Styles arrives. The British pop superstar is set to perform 4 shows in total at the venue on May 7th and 8th and May 14th and 15th. General ticket sales go on sale this morning at 9. I'm Eva Fragiscatos.
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2: 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Good morning, Mike Apple.
23: Aaron, good morning. We've got a bit of a holding pattern on the major markets this morning ahead of a 2 o'clock announcement from the U.S. Central Bank. The Fed is anticipated to raise interest rates today for the first time in 3 years for American consumers, all in reaction to the sky-high price that they're paying for gas right now and diesel and inflationary risks. The TSX Composite is opening or higher by 38 points in the first just about an hour of trade here. Top performer is Dollarama. And this stock had actually been an underperformer on Bay Street for much of this year so far, down about 16% year to date. But last night, or early this morning, I should say, reported much better than forecast quarterly earnings. So Dollarama seeing a bounce of 3% or $5 at $170.50 per share. Prior to 2026, Dollarama over several years was actually one of the top performers for investors on an annual basis. Seen a little bit of a slowdown, though, so far for 2026. On Wall Street, the Dow Jones is down 185 points. Some of the laggards today include shares of IBM, FedEx, Costco, Microsoft, all a little bit lower. Tech heavyweights, though, for the most part, are having a pretty good day. Oracle's up 3.5%. Intel inking a supply contract with Lenovo. Intel stock is up 4.5%. SpaceX, gearing up for a heavy booster rocket launch, is seeing its share price jump 5.5%. SpaceX also saying that its overall usage of Starlink, it's leading in broadband growth with subscribers now topping 4 million users. The Canadian dollar is down 0.1% at 71.76. Stats on home construction across the country in this morning from the CMHC indicating a slowdown, summertime slowdown for home building. So we're nowhere near meeting the targets of either provincial or federal governments on home building for 2026. Price for oil down $2.48, 2.3% at 103.35. 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
2: This is Wednesday, September 16th. I'm Sarah Parrott.
25: And I'm Irene Preklett. Here's what's making news this hour.
26: The European Union puts its political heart on its sleeve.
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26: Wanting Canada to become its first ever associate member.
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30: Blue Jays bummer.
31: It's a sad time.
30: It is. The Jays lose two in a row against the Tigers and now sit two games back of a wild card spot.
2: And the seesaw continues for gas prices with another several cent jump on the way. We'll tell you how much coming up.
32: The Jays in some tough territory, almost a must win against the Tigers this afternoon, while the Leafs open up camp with media and medicals. Sports at 45.
23: Bay Street getting an early lift from discount retailer Dollarama on its better-than-forecast earnings. TSX up 50 points. NASDAQ's up 160. Ahead of today's U.S. decision on interest rates, business at 56.
2: 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Traffic and weather together on the ones. Here's Craig Gear.
0: This report is brought to you by Vertical CPA. Problems on the westbound QEW. Slow west of 4 Drive to Trafalgar. And then west of Dorval to Burloak. It's this paint debris with the right lane blocked off by the MTO. Looks like the paint cans have been collected. So it's really just this huge paint stain now on the leftmost lane. Maybe a little bit in that center lane. It's slowing down the drive. OPP on scene as well. From west of Dorval to Burloak, busy. And then you pass another stalled vehicle, an Appleby line in the right lane. Eastbound, on and off from Guelph Line to east of Dorval, lane realignment. Approaching Mississauga Road to Dixie, and the South Cawthra ramp to the East QEW still closed with maintenance. Busy on the eastbound Gardner east of Islington to the Jarvis ramp. No delay on the northbound DVP. Problems all cleared out. Southbound, there's a crash south of York Mills in the right lane. It's slow, though, approaching Finch all the way down to the Richmond ramp with a bit of a break in between Don Mills and Bayview Bloor, but it's not much of one. Westbound 401 slow, 404 to Avenue Road, alternating express collectors. From the Allen all the way to Dixon. It's three right lanes still blocked here at Dixon. Oh, just an update here. It looks like just the right lane block now. OPP on scene. This collision is almost cleared away. They're just moving on out. So that's very good. So this is going to improve the drive, but still busy. And eastbound, the problem east of Keele in the express, all done, all gone. Delays from Dixie, though, to Keele. 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With the forecast, Carl Lam.
1: It is mostly cloudy to start today across the GTA, but we'll get some more sun in here, especially for the afternoon. Your guaranteed high is 25. You'll notice a little more humidity today as well, so it'll feel closer to 30. And then for tonight, we'll have a little bit of cloud cover hanging around during the overnight with a low of 16. Your guaranteed high is 25.
25: Right now at Pearson Airport, mostly cloudy, 22 degrees. Factor in the humidity and it feels like 27. 680 News Time, 10:33. Well, Europe and Canada have always been close allies, and now it looks like the relationship could soon level up. The Prime Minister had a front row seat during a speech to the EU Parliament in France, where the door was opened for Canada to become the bloc's first ever associate member.
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8: The European Union puts its political heart on its sleeve. Chief Ursula von der Leyen speaking directly to guest of honor Prime Minister Mark Carney during her State of the Union address in Strasbourg, France this morning.
27: This is not a partnership against anyone else, but for our common strength. In short, we want to bring the relationship with Canada to the highest level possible.
8: Going on to say, I would like to work with you on opening the door for Canada to being the first associate member of the European Union. And that resulted in a standing ovation. The United States looming large over all of this. President Donald Trump's tariffs and constant talk of making Canada the 51st state have pushed this country closer to Europe. Prime Minister Carney is set to speak directly to the European Parliament tomorrow. Jamie Pulfer, 680 News Radio.
25: A massive flu vaccine facility is now open in North York with all three levels of government on hand for today's launch. 680's Queen's Park reporter Richard Southern joins us live with more details, including some comments from Premier Doug Ford. Good morning, Richard.
28: Yes, Sarah, good morning. All three levels of government kicking in some of your taxpayer dollars to help build this. It's a $925 million facility. It's a Sanofi, a big manufacturer of vaccines. They have a new campus that they built near Dufferin and Steeles, or an expanded one anyways. And what it's doing is making flu vaccines. Sanofi executive speaking just moments ago.
29: With the state-of-the-art facility representing the latest in high-quality biomanufacturing capability to support the delivery of differentiated high-dose influenza vaccines, ensuring that vaccines developed here serve both Canadians and citizens in more than 60 countries around the world.
28: Industry Minister, Federal Industry Minister Melanie Joly also on hand. She says this is something the government wanted to do during COVID, when we saw some holes in our manufacturing availability of vaccines.
9: We need to make sure that as a country, we stand on our 2 feet and that we make our country more resilient, and we don't need to depend on others in difficult times.
28: And we're still waiting to hear from Premier Ford, who will take some questions from the media. We'll look to get his reaction to news yesterday from the Prime Minister, who's looking to privatize airports in Canada. The Premier late yesterday with a written statement firing back saying, hey, Prime Minister, we want you to actually expand Billy Bishop Airport while you're talking about airports. Also this morning, the Ford government sending a letter to municipalities instructing them to buy Ontario when it comes to their procurement, or else be cut off from provincial funding. Ford will also likely be asked about that this morning. We'll keep an eye on it. Reporting live, Richard Southern, 680 News Radio.
10: The trade war with the U.S. has given a popularity boost to Premier Doug Ford. New data from Angus Reid shows Ford's approval rating has increased by 10 points to 31% since the end of June, but Ford still ranks as the least popular premier among his constituents in the country. Manitoba's Wab Kanoo is the most popular at 63% approval among Manitobians.
2: Oh, get ready for more pain at the pumps tomorrow. Both regular unleaded and diesel prices are set to climb in a big way. Here's Mike Uppel at the Business Center.
23: Regular unleaded set to go up by 6 cents per liter to $1.89.9 for Thursday morning, according to gas price watcher Roger McKnight at Enpro. The reason? Well, everything's got to do with that rising price for oil, which is above $105 a barrel, and the refineries are seeing less supply, and some of them are actually offline in the United States, and that is having a direct impact on the diesel market as well. With diesel rates set to go up 11 cents to north of $2.64 per liter as of this time tomorrow into record territory. Now, regular unleaded may see a little bit of a pullback on Friday morning because of the seasonal switchover from summertime to wintertime blends. Mike Uppel, 680 News Radio.
10: Fingers and toes are still crossed. The Jays make it into the playoffs, but after dropping another game last night, the hopes are fading a bit. 680's Carl Hanske's outside Rogers Center, where Toronto looks to stop a Detroit sweep in this afternoon's series finale.
30: After disheartening back-to-back losses to Detroit here at Rogers Center, Blue Jays fans are hoping for a big bounce-back win this afternoon.
11: We can't lose all three.
12: You haven't watched this team this year, then.
11: But we can't lose all three. I won't accept that.
30: With the Jays now two games back of a wild card spot, some fans are accepting defeat when it comes to making the playoffs.
13: I don't think so. Not this year.
30: You've given up on Vladdy and the boys?
13: Yes, I have.
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30: To do that, the Jays will likely need to win at least 8 of these last 10 regular season games, starting this afternoon.
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2: 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Enpro predicts the price is going to go up 6 cents at midnight to $1.89.9 a liter.
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2: 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Here's Craig Gear.
0: This report is brought to you by PPG Industries, westbound 401. Slow approaching the 412 to approaching Salem. Anywhere between the 404 and Avenue Road, still busy, alternating express collectors. And then west of Keele in the collectors, stalled vehicle in the two left lanes. And traffic spotter is saying it looks like it might be a crash. And we do have fire trucks on scene. So whatever it is here anyway, it's westbound west of Keele approaching the 400 and in the collectors in the two left lanes. So it's jamming up the drive. But slow anyway from about the Allen Express collectors to approaching Dixon. We had a crash there, and it's still a remnant, a couple of vehicles here, remnant or two left of that collision in the right shoulder. Police still on scene with the tow truck or two and flashing lights, so it is jamming up the drive, but all live lanes have reopened. Eastbound 401 east of Keele in the express, all lanes open there. We had a problem, but it's gone now. Delays east of Dixie to east of Keele. Issues on the westbound QEW, so it's this paint spill at Burloak with a stalled vehicle. The right lane's blocked there. A delay from west of Dorval to Burloak. It's also busy west of Ford Drive to Trafalgar. Eastbound slow, Guelph Line to Appleby Line. Visual distraction of the westbound issue. And then busy approaching Mississauga Road to Dixie. We had a lane closed, but it's been reopened. Southbound Cawthra, the ramp to the eastbound QBW, is accessible once again. Choosing paint? 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Offer ends September 22nd. With the forecast, here's Carl Lamb.
1: There is a little more humidity today across the GTA, so 25 is a guaranteed high. The Humidex is up to about 30, and we'll have clouds this morning, but it gets sunnier as the day goes on. And then for tonight, we'll have a few clouds, and we're down to an overnight low of 16. For tomorrow morning, there could be a few passing showers across the GTA, and then we'll get some more sun in here as well. Tomorrow's high, just 22 degrees and down to 15 on Thursday night. Today's guaranteed high is 25.
25: Right now, we are sitting at 22 degrees with a mix of sun and clouds. 680 News Time, 1043.
2: Tragedy in Los Angeles, where a TV news helicopter crashed while covering a story. ABC's Sophie Flay has more.
3: The chopper going down between two commercial buildings. Dozens of firefighters descending on the area. The chopper already engulfed in flames. First responders trying to clear the chaotic scene. Then an explosion goes off. It turns out that helicopter was a local TV news chopper covering where an SUV had slammed into a bus, killing two people. KNBC TV then confirming it was their chopper that went down.
2: The pilot and reporter on board the aircraft were killed, along with a pedestrian on the ground. Coming up in 60 seconds, your top headlines and sports update.
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2: It's partly cloudy in downtown Toronto. 22 degrees, feels like 28. Good morning. I'm Sarah Parrott.
25: And I'm Irene Preklett. Here are the top stories this hour.
2: The European Union wants Canada to become its first ever associate member. Prime Minister Mark Carney is in France, where he attended the EU's state address that opened the door for Canada's relationship to grow even further and move beyond a trade agreement into a future alliance. The seesaw continues for gas prices, with another several cent jump on the way. Enpro is predicting the price will go up 6 cents at midnight to just under $1.90 across the GTA. And diesel users will see an even bigger spike of 11 cents. Now time for sports from Sportsnet 590 The Fan. Here's Vrajesh Dave.
8: Well, Sarah, it's not exactly a must win, but it sure feels like it for the Blue Jays this afternoon as they try and tame the Tigers one more time at Rogers Centre. Toronto's coming off that blow-off loss last night and now has exactly two games separating them and that last AL wildcard currently held by Cleveland. It's going to be Max Scherzer for the finale here. It gets going just after 3 o'clock on Sportsnet. Texas, by the way, pulling ahead of the Jays, now 1.5 games out themselves. Baltimore's also just a game back of Toronto right now, 3 away from the playoffs. They're both in action today, too. The Rangers have the Red Sox at 8. Orioles take on the Mets a bit before at 7 on Sportsnet. Well, excitement building around another Maple Leaf season as the Blue and White gather at Ford Performance Center this morning for media and medicals, kicking off training camp for the 2026-27 season. It's been a packed summer of changes. The new front office, Jim Hillerin as head coach, additions like Sergei Bobrovsky and Darren Radish, plus number one overall pick Gavin McKenna. We're going to hear from players and staff this morning while Toronto gears up for their preseason opener this Sunday against Montreal. Other quick NHL notes today, the Blackhawks have signed free agent defenseman Ethan Delmastro to a two-year deal today at $1.9 million, while the Panthers fully expect Brad Marchand to be back in the lineup early this season after off-season surgery. Sports at 15 and 45 past every hour or anytime at sportsnet.ca.
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25: 680 News Time, 1048. A candlelight vigil was held last night in the Jane and Finch community as it grapples with Monday's shooting death of a 17-year-old boy in broad daylight. 680's Scott Burnett has more on the death and remembrance of Cashy August.
12: Cashy was a loving, humble, well-mannered youth. He wasn't in any gang. He always went to his after-school programs, basketball tournaments, always taking care of his little sister.
15: Cashy's father still trying to come to terms with just what happened to his son.
12: We did our job, but I feel the system and the government failed our kid.
15: Dozens of family, friends, and community members gathered near Jane and Finch last night to remember Cashy while questioning how something like this could happen.
22: This just shows there's a deeper issue. We need recreational programs. We need the support from the government. What happened here yesterday shouldn't have happened at all.
23: Guns is one thing, but it's the person behind the gun that is a problem.
15: Cashy was shot and killed near a bus stop at Jane and Finch on Monday. There's still no word on suspects. This is Toronto's 24th homicide of the year. Scott Burnett, 680 News Radio.
25: A brand of frozen raspberries is being recalled because of norovirus contamination. The Alasco brand frozen whole raspberries have been sold in several provinces, including Ontario. The Canadian Food Inspection Agency says the product should be thrown out or returned to the location where they were bought. And Muslim nations are condemning an attempted drone attack on Mecca. Saudi Arabia says Islam's holiest city is a red line for the kingdom. Iran-backed rebels in Yemen have been attacking Saudi Arabia and its shipping, but deny targeting Mecca. Coming up in 60 seconds, traffic and weather.
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0: This report is brought to you by Mercedes-Benz Mississauga. Issues on the eastbound QEW now, as well as this issue on the westbound. So westbound at Berloque, right lane with debris cleanup and a stalled truck that deposited this debris. It looks like somehow they've managed to clean up a lot of this paint spill. So, yeah, that's mostly in the left lane. center lane occupied with some paint as well. Not sure if that's really going to be a big issue. It's mostly the right lane that's still blocked. That's the biggest issue, jamming things up here. The stalled truck in the right shoulder from which the paint came from. Delays west of Ford Drive to Trafalgar, west of Dorval to Burloak, with that right lane blocked. Now, eastbound, east of Appleby Line, it's the left lane blocked off with a stalled vehicle. You can get by in the HOV and the other two. Delays from Guelph Line to east of Appleby Line. Slow approaching Mississauga Road to Dixie and busy about Park Lawn to east of Jamison. Problems on the westbound 401 west of Keele in the collectors. Three left lanes blocked off with what they're calling a stalled vehicle. There's only one lane open. Unfortunately, it's just before the transfers into the express, which is where you'd want to go to avoid this delay. So make sure you're in the express before that transfer. That was the one approaching the 400. So around the Allen, try to get into the express, or just make sure you're in the express by this point. You've got a delay from the Allen Express Collectors to west of Keele, and then slow from Weston Express Collectors to approaching Dixon with the crash cleanup in the right shoulder. Problems west of Mavis in the express are done. They're gone. Eastbound 401 is problem-free drive, but slow Dixie to Keele. And a crash on the south DVP south of York Mills in the right lane. Delays approaching Finch to Richmond. 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With the forecast, Carl Lamb.
1: It's going to be a warmer day today across the GTA. We should be at 20 for an average daytime high. Today's guaranteed high is 25. It'll feel like 30 when you factor in the humidity. And then we'll have clouds to start, more sun as we go into the afternoon. Then for tonight, we're down to an overnight low of 16 with partly cloudy conditions. And then for tomorrow, we'll start with clouds and a few rain showers possible. Then there's more sun and a high of 22 and down to 15 tomorrow night. Then for Friday, it's mostly sunny and 21. Your guaranteed high is 25.
2: Right now in downtown Toronto, mix of sun and cloud. We're at 22 degrees. It feels like 28. 680 News Time, 10:54.
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17: Rush drummer Neil Peart is at the center of the documentary Neil Peart, No One's Disciple.
18: Neil loved his drum brothers, so bringing them together for a jam and to talk about Neil feels like the right way to honor his legacy.
17: The film by co-directors Sam Dunn and Scott McFadyen looks at the life and legacy of the Rush drummer. Peart died of brain cancer at the age of 67 in 2020, and Rush recently launched their first tour since his death. His bandmates Geddy Lee and Alex Lifeson are expected to attend tonight's premiere in the Visa screening room at the Princess of Wales Theatre. The doc is set to debut on CBC next Wednesday. Also on the schedule today, The Man I Love, starring Rami Malek. John Turturro is expected to be at the premiere of The Only Living Pickpocket in New York, and actress Carrie Coon is set to attend the premiere of her film, The Liberation. I'm Eva Frangiscados.
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2: 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Here's Mike Eppel.
7: Good morning. The U.S. Federal Reserve is set to do something it hasn't done in 3 years today, raise interest rates. The Fed makes its pronouncement on policy at 2 this afternoon. Forward guidance then coming from Fed Chair Kevin Warsh. Markets are gearing up for what could be big-time volatility as a result, depending on what the Fed signals. Right now, the markets are moving higher, although it has been a struggle for the start of September, specifically on Wall Street, where the Dow is coming off its worst 10-day start to the month of September since 2008. And the Dow this morning is down 79 points. Bay Street's got the TSX up 115, a third of a percent. Leadership coming from discount retailer Dollarama. Now, this stock has struggled this year. In fact, yesterday it hit a 52-week low, but this morning it's back up 4 1/3% at 172 after Dollarama reported better than forecast Q2 results and raised its forward guidance. On the U.S. markets, the Nasdaq's getting a lift from heavyweights like Intel and Tesla and Meta Platforms. NVIDIA also on the rise by 1 1/3%, and SpaceX gearing for a heavy rocket launch. SpaceX stock is up 5 1/3% in the early trade. Our Canadian dollar is trending down for the sixth day in a row. Again, on the prospects, the U.S. interest rates will be going up later today. So the U.S. dollar is showing some strength. The loonies at 71 3/4 cents U.S. Price for oil is down 276, 2.6% at 103.07. So it reversed after hitting a peak of 105. Gold is gaining $51 at 43.83. It's been a rough month as well for Bitcoin. And this morning, the crypto is down $280 at 70. US. At the Business Center, I'm Mike Eppel.
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2: Good morning. This is Wednesday, September 16th. I'm Irene Preklett.
21: And I'm Sarah Parrott. Here's what's making news this hour.
30: Is it future relationship goals?
31: Europe and Canada believe in democracy.
30: The European Union opening the door to making Canada its first ever associate member.
32: All three levels of government on hand to open a new manufacturing facility for vaccines in North York.
33: We'll create 300 new, highly skilled, good-paying jobs.
32: Now the premier says it's making good on a promise made during the pandemic.
2: Filling up your car's gas tank today instead of tomorrow will save you some cash with another increase on the way.
34: Watch out for a closure of Winford Drive for the next two nights. Crews will be digging up the road to remove some pipes.
35: Wildcard race is getting dicier. The Blue Jays with pretty much a must-win today against Detroit this afternoon. And the Maple Leafs are starting off with camp today. Sports at 15.
0: The TSX jumps by more than 100 points, and it's a mixed day on Wall Street, with the NASDAQ up by almost 200 ahead of a likely interest rate hike. Business at 26.
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2: Time for Rogers Xfinity Internet traffic and weather together on the ones. Here's Craig Gear.
1: Quite a few problems going on here. 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Two on the westbound 401. So the issue west of Keele and the collectors is still there, with only the right lane getting by. You don't want to be in the collectors. You want to be in the express by this crash. It's west of Keele. I'm assuming it's a collision. They called it a stalled vehicle, but we did have fire trucks on scene. It could have been a medical emergency, maybe, or maybe a leaking truck. Anyway, that's what's going on here. It doesn't matter what it is. You have three left lanes blocked off, only the right lane getting by. Again, it's in the collectors west of Keele. Be in the express. Delays heavy from almost around west of Leslie, alternating express collectors. Eastbound 401, or back to the west 401 for a second. They've retaken out the right lane for this stalled vehicle that was in the shoulder approaching Dixon. So the right lane's blocked again, approaching Dixon, all in the west 401. Delays heavy from approaching Weston Express Collectors to Dixon. Eastbound 401, surprisingly, it's just some volume, but it is busy from Dixie to Keele, alternating Express Collectors, but no hang-ups with a crash or stalled vehicle or anything like that. Southbound DVP, south of York Mills, collision in the right lane. Delay on the northbound DVP now, thanks to a stalled vehicle approaching Don Mills, and that one's in the right lane as well. Eastbound QEW, east of Appleby Line, all lanes open. We had a stalled vehicle there, but we've got all lanes open there. Delays from Guelph Line to east of Appleby Line. I just noticed a new issue. We'll get to that in a sec. Westbound QEW, this paint spill with a stalled truck at Berloque is still there in the right lane. Delays from west of Dorval. And then a stalled vehicle on the west QEW at Appleby Line as well in the right lane, but the paint spill is taking all of the delay. So eastbound 401 at Kipling, it's the second lane from the left blocked off with a stalled transport truck. Again, delays Dixie to Keele, but I was mentioning no problems on the east 401. That didn't last long. 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With the forecast, Carl Lamb.
3: It's a warmer day for us across the GTA with a guaranteed high of 25. We'll also have the Humidex near 30 today. It's mostly cloudy this morning, and then we'll get some more sun as we go through the afternoon. And then for tonight, it's partly cloudy and down to a low of 16. Your guaranteed high today is 25.
21: Right now in downtown Toronto, we have a mostly sunny sky. It is 22 degrees, feeling like 28. 680 News Time, 11:04. Transatlantic olive branch as Canada and the European Union strengthen ties in what could be an historic move. European Commission President proposing opening a path for Canada to become the EU's first associate member.
2: 680's Jamie Pulfer has the latest.
13: The goal is to bring the relationship with Canada to the highest level possible. That's what the President of the European Commission highlighted in her State of the Union address in Strasbourg, France this morning, triggering a standing ovation. Guest of honor, Prime Minister Mark Carney in the front row. Ursula von der Leyen says she wants to open the door to making Canada the EU's first associate member.
31: But above all, dear Mark, Europe and Canada believe in democracy. That power does not belong to the strongest, richest, and loudest, but to all of us. That democracies have the freedom to choose with whom to work.
13: The United States lurking heavily in the background here. Trade talks between Canada and the U.S. collapsing last month, sparking a series of new tariff measures. And Carney arrived in France this morning for this two-day European visit. He's set to speak to the European Parliament tomorrow. Jamie Pulfer, 680 News Radio.
2: A more than 100-year-old facility has moved into the future big time, with the Santa Fe campus on Dufferin near Steeles opening new flu vaccine production lines. 680's Queen's Park reporter Richard Southern joins us live with more. Richard.
32: Irene, all levels of government were on hand today for this big expansion at the Sanofi manufacturing facility in North York. The company, a global biopharmaceutical giant, opening a near $1 billion extension there. It's a big facility that will make the company's high-dose influenza vaccine for adults 65 and over, creating 300 new jobs. Premier Ford indicated that Ontario taxpayers kicked in $55 million to make this happen.
4: We'll always be there to support you and buy the vaccines at a very discounted rate, but thank you. I had to throw that in. It's not even on my script.
32: Premier revealing there the arrangement, government kicking in some money, and in return, it seems we'll get some discounted flu vaccines. Premier Ford also taking questions now from reporters, and he was asked about that announcement from the Prime Minister yesterday, who said he's looking to privatize airports in Canada. Ford was asked what he thought about that.
4: I think it's fabulous. He's privatizing airports that should have been done years ago, but there's one airport that has to be privatized, and that's Billy Bishop. It's shovel ready. $5 to $7 billion of private investment, not costing the taxpayers anything, creating thousands and thousands of jobs. So I look forward to sitting down with him when he gets back.
32: The Prime Minister in July said he would not be, the government would not be expanding Billy Bishop, despite the fact that the Ford government had seized land from it from the city of Toronto. We'll keep an eye on this question and answer session, see what else the Premier gets asked. Reporting live, Richard Southern, 680 News Radio.

0: again tomorrow at 10 p.m. till 5 a.m. Friday for repaving. Keep this in mind if you're trying to get to and from the DVP from Winford. You'll have to travel to the east of the parkway to get around this closure tonight. Jordan Kerr, 680 News Radio.
1: More data shows speeding in Parkside on Parkside Drive has significantly increased. The Ford government banned automated speed cameras. The advocacy group Safe Parkside has accessed city data. It shows that the number of drivers going at least 60 kilometers per hour in Parkside's 40 zone has increased by 560% since the decision. The number was about 550 in July 2025 before the ban. In July of this year, it was just under 3,700.
2: Coming up in 30 seconds, we'll tell you how much the price of gas is expected to climb.
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2: Time for Rogers Xfinity Internet, traffic and weather together on the ones. Here's Craig Gear.
8: A bunch of issues are popping up here on the drive and causing delays. This report brought to you by Frank Leo. All right. So let's start on the West 401. Couple of jam ups here. We've got a delay 412 to Salem still, 404 to Avenue. It's only the right lanes getting by. Oh, did they reopen a lane? No, but it looks like they might shortly. Yeah. Fire trucks on scene again, ambulance here. I'm going to say this is a collision instead of a stalled truck. Whatever it is, only the right lane is getting by. Single file, tight squeeze in the collectors west of Keel. And then approaching Dixon on the West 401, they've taken out the right lane again. Delays from Weston Express collectors. Eastbound 401, stopped truck east of Dixon. They're actually calling this one a crash too, so I guess two trucks involved. It looks like the second lane from the left and then the center lane partially blocked with this collision. Delays Dixie to Keel, alternating express collectors. Crash on the South DVP, south of York Mills in the right lane. A delay on the South 404 DVP from approaching Finch to Richmond still. Northbound approaching Don Mills, the right lane's blocked with a stalled vehicle. You've got a delay from approaching Bayview Bloor. Problems on the westbound QEW, debris cleanup and a stalled truck at Berloque in the right lane. Delays from west of Dorval. And eastbound, problems east of Appleby Line have cleared out. Delays from Guelph Line to past Appleby Line, though. And approaching Mississauga Road to Dixie. 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With a forecast, Carl M.
9: It's a stickier day for us across the GTA with a guaranteed high of 25 degrees. It'll feel like 30 once you factor in the humidity. And then we'll have mostly cloudy conditions to start. Then we'll get more sun as we go into the afternoon. Then for tonight, thinning out the cloud cover even more and down to a low of 16. There could be some spotty rain showers for Thursday morning. And we'll have temperatures up to 22 once we get the sun back for Thursday afternoon. Today's guaranteed high is 25.
1: Right now in downtown Toronto, we have a partly cloudy sky, 22 degrees, humidex 28.

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1: The pain at the pumps is expected to increase with gas prices set to rise at midnight. 680's Mike Eppel reports.
2: Regular unleaded getting very close to all-time record highs, going up 6 cents per liter, according to Roger McKnight at Enpro, tomorrow to $1.899. Diesel already at a record high and set for a spike of 11 cents at $2.649 per liter as of Thursday morning. The reasons? It's that ever-rising price for oil, which at $105 per barrel is at a 2.5-month high. Refinery rates, though, at record highs, and the supply chain tripped up by the war in the Middle East. Saudi Arabia's main east-west pipeline shut down for days, and no relief in sight. The seasonal switchover from summer to winter blends also causing big price swings, as regular unleaded might be coming down on Friday, but diesel prices likely to climb further into the weekend. Mike Eppel, 680 News Radio.
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1: It's now 24 degrees downtown, lots of sunshine. Good morning, I'm Irene Preklin.
0: And I'm Sarah Parrott. Here are the top stories this hour.
1: The work the Prime Minister has put in to create stronger ties between Canada and Europe with the ongoing U.S. trade war appears to be paying off. Mark Carney receiving a warm welcome in France today from the European Union chief, who is suggesting Canada could be granted special status within the group. Back here at home, a more than 100-year-old facility has moved into the future big time, with the Sanofi campus on Dufferin near Steeles opening new flu vaccine production lines. All three levels of government in North York for this morning's event, including the Premier and Toronto's mayor. Now, time for sports from Sportsnet 590, The Fan. Here's Vrzesh Dave.
7: All right, Irene, the Blue Jays losing some ground in the wild card race last night after that bullpen game went sour and the Rangers picked up a win over the Red Sox. Toronto's now two games out of that last playoff spot, currently held by Cleveland, while Texas is just 1.5 games away. They're going to need another big outing for Max Scherzer this afternoon in the finale. That's coming up just after 3 o'clock on Sportsnet. Elsewhere today, Guardians White Sox at 1, Orioles Mets at 7 on Sportsnet. Baltimore, by the way, just 3 games off the pace, while the Rangers play those same Red Sox again tonight at 8. Leafs Nation rejoice. Training camp starts today for the Blue and White with medicals and media availability. It's been a summer packed of changes from top to bottom, from the front office to behind the bench, the number one overall pick, and plenty of new additions like Sergei Bobrovsky, Darren Radish, and Nick Paul. We should hear from the players any moment now. Toronto's preseason opener is coming up on Sunday against Montreal. Meanwhile, Chicago signed free agent defenseman Ethan Del Mastro today to a 2-year deal at just under $2 million, and the Devils have picked up former Kraken assistant coach Jessica Campbell and longtime Panthers exec and former Maple Leaf Brian McCabe. And some F1, the 2027 Monaco Grand Prix has been named as one of 10 sprint races on next year's calendar, which includes the return of rounds in Portugal and Turkey as well. Sports at 15 and 45 past every hour or anytime at sportsnet.ca.
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1: The life and legacy of a Canadian rock star will take the stage at TIFF tonight.
10: Neil Peart, iconic bandmates Geddy Lee and Alex Lifeson are expected to attend the screening of Neil Peart, No One's Disciple, along with co-directors Sam Dunn and Scott McFadyen. Peart died of brain cancer in early 2020 at age 67, and Rush recently launched their first tour since his death.
11: I was banging around the house and smashing up pots and pans, and my parents got the idea that I like to hit things with sticks.
10: For those unable to make it to TIFF, the documentary is set to debut on CBC next Wednesday. Also at the festival today is The Man I Love. It stars Rami Malek as an actor in 1980s New York who's diagnosed with AIDS. Karen Rebo, The Canadian Press, Toronto.
1: Overseas, a Russian drone strike on a passenger bus in southern Ukraine has killed five people and wounded at least seven. President Volodymyr Zelensky calls the attack an atrocity and part of ongoing strikes against Ukrainian infrastructure. Ukraine says over 500 trains have been damaged since the war began. Zelensky is denying claims of a truce on energy infrastructure attacks. Coming up, traffic and weather together.
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18: This report is brought to you by Cobble Beach Concours de Lagos. Problems on the east 401 east of Dixon. Second lane from the left and the center lane blocked off with a stalled transport truck, or a crash here with involving a couple of transport trucks. We have a heavy tow that's arrived on scene. Looks like something else is also now in the left shoulder. Seems to be another transport truck. There's also people walking around on the shoulder. So I'd say move over to the right. That's your best option here. Looks like they're going to be blocking off that left lane too. Yes, nothing's getting through in the left lane. So it's the left lane, second lane from the left, and the third, the center lane, partially blocked. So delays on the East 401 Dixie to Keele Express Collectors, but heavier as you get through this problem east of Dixon. Westbound delays 404 to Avenue still, and then from the Allen to west of Keele. You've only got the right lane getting by this collision west of Keele in the Collectors. And then westbound 401 approaching Dixon, right lane with a crash, delays from Weston Express and Collectors. Problems on the south DVP, south of York Mills, right lane blocked there with a crash and delays from Finch. Slow approaching Don Mills on the south DVP. Northbound approaching Don Mills, stalled vehicle in the right lane and delays from approaching Bayview Bloor. Westbound QEW at Burloak. A stalled truck in the right lane blocked off with some paint in the left lane and center lane. Delays from Trafalgar to Burloak. And then it's also a bit slow through Appleby Line westbound with the right lane blocked with a stalled vehicle there. Don't miss incredible and rare and exotic automobiles at the Cobble Beach Concours d'Elegance on September 20th. For tickets, visit cobblebeachconcours.com. with the forecast, Carl Amm.
19: Today's guaranteed high, 25 degrees, but with the humidity, it feels like 30. So definitely still feeling a little summer-like today. And then we'll have cloudy conditions to start, more sunshine as we go into the afternoon. Tonight, partly cloudy and down to a low of 16. For tomorrow, we could have a few showers in the morning, and then we'll get some more sun in here. Tomorrow's high, 22, and a low of 15 on Thursday night. Then for Friday, nice and sunny. Temperatures cooling off, though, with a high of 21. Your guaranteed high is 25.
1: Right now, downtown, we've got lots of sunshine and 24 degrees. It is 23 at Pearson Airport, a humidex of 29. 680 News Time, just shy of 11:24.
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1: Well, with renewed optimism, the Toronto Maple Leafs gather for media and medicals today. They open camp with a new look roster and a captain keen to prove he has a big season ahead. Simon Bennett has more.
25: After missing the playoffs last season, the front office revamped their head coach fired. Jim Hiller replaces Craig Berube, and some believe his free-flowing style will help Austin Matthews. Remember, a 69-goal scorer three seasons ago, just 27 last year before his brutal knee injury. Plus, they've got first overall pick Gavin McKenna, Sportsnet's Luke Gazdin.
26: I'm just excited to see him get going. There hasn't been a buzz around the city with this group in a couple years.
25: Well, there is now. Also big addition, Darren Radish on the blue line, a future Hall of Famer in net, Sergei Bobrovsky, and the bottom half of the roster revamped to take pressure off the Stars. Not much time to gel. A 12-day preseason with split squad games coming up against Montreal this weekend. Simon Bennett, 680 News Radio.
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28: With their youngest away at college, Robin and Terry are rediscovering what it's like to have time together again. 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
30: Hi, I'm Heather, Chief Book Lover at Indigo, and we're on a mission to inspire you to read more and scroll less with books that grab you from the very first page. And The Pirate Queen by Ariel Lahan will do just that. Set in 16th century Ireland and based on the true story of legendary chieftain Grace O'Malley, this is a captivating saga of one woman's passion to carve a path in a man's world. 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
1: 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And good morning, Chris McCusker.
31: Well, good morning, Irene. There will be an interest rate announcement in the U.S. at 2 this afternoon, and very likely that we see an interest rate hike for the first time in about 3 years. So the Dow has been wobbling. Right now it's down 16 points. The S&P is higher by 32. The NASDAQ up by 220. The odds sitting at 92%. For that hike again today at 2 p.m. On Bay Street, the TSX also higher. It's up by 150 points now, 35,732. It is getting a lift from shares in Dollarama. Now, the company beat on expectations in its latest earnings report. The chain also boosted its comparable sales forecast for the year. Second quarter earnings per share worked out to $1.29 versus $1.16 a year ago. And then sales also ahead of expectations by about 18% year over year. So that stock right now is higher by 3.5%. Gold futures up $61 today, $4,394. We have oil pulling back from its highest price since May. right now down $4.33, $101.48 a barrel. The latest supply report did show a drop of 64,000 barrels this week in the U.S., but some are also wondering if maybe the recent rally might have been slightly overdone. The price for oil is up by almost 80% this year, and by and large, it's because of the war in Iran. The Canadian dollar right now is down by about a tenth of a cent, 71.76 cents U.S. The European Commission president today invited Canada to become the first associate member of the EU, although no details on exactly what that means as of yet. At the Business Center, I'm Chris McCusker.
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1: Good morning. This is Wednesday, September 16th. I'm Sarah Parrott.
0: And I'm Irene Preklett. Here's what's making news this hour.
7: The premier tells municipalities to buy Ontario or have their funding cut off.
8: We have a rule, buy Ontario first, Canada second.
7: How Ford was on hand at the opening of a new manufacturing facility for vaccines.
1: A path has been opened for Canada to become the European Union's first associate member, taking the friendship to new heights.
19: Did Olivia Chow just pick up a major endorsement?
8: She's doing an incredible job, so read between the lines.
19: Premier Ford seems to be throwing his support behind Chow's re-election bid.
1: An iconic drummer who died 6 years ago is in the spotlight today as a documentary about his life premieres at TIFF.
9: The Jays with a very important matinee coming up against the Tigers this afternoon. Plus, Leafs camp opens today with media and medicals. Sports at 45.
31: The TSX is higher by more than 100 points, even as oil pulls back. And it's a mixed day on Wall Street ahead of an interest rate announcement. Business at 56.
1: 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It's time for Rogers Xfinity Internet. Traffic and weather together on the ones. Here's Craig Gear.
18: This report is brought to you by Lexus of Oakville. Still a lot of issues going on. Eastbound 401 at Dixie in the collectors. New crash in the two right lanes. So delays from the 410 in the collectors. It's not much better in the express, though, because it starts to slow from Dixie in the express. Alternating express collectors to the next problem, which is east of Dixon. So it's a collision in the two left lanes. They've got the left lane blocked off. That second lane is fully blocked and partially the center lane, just a bit of a truck hanging into it. But and there's enough room. Most of that center lane's open. So two left lanes blocked east of Dixon, delays Dixie, alternating express collectors. And then busy from the 400 to Keele, alternating express collectors. Westbound 401, the only issue going now, the other one around Kipling approaching Dixon is gone. That was westbound. The only one left now is this jam up in the collectors. So west of Keele, only the right lane's getting by. It's been like this for a little while, this stalled vehicle slash collision. Delays heavy from Leslie, alternating express collectors all the way to west of Keele. Crash on the DVP south of York Mills in the right lane. Delays from Finch. Stalled vehicle northbound approaching Don Mills in the right lane. And a delay from approaching Bayview Bloor. Stalled vehicle and some debris on the West QEW at Burloak in the right lane. Delays from Trafalgar. 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With the forecast, here's Carl Lamb.
19: It's a warmer day for us across the GTA with a guaranteed high of 25. We'll also have the Humidex near 30 today. It's mostly cloudy this morning, and then we'll get some more sun as we go through the afternoon. And then for tonight, it's partly cloudy and down to a low of 16. Your guaranteed high today is 25.
1: Right now, downtown, lots of sunshine, 24. We've got a mix of sun and cloud at Pearson in 23. 680 News Time, 11:33.
10: Day for vaccine manufacturing in this country. As a new facility was opened near Dufferin and Steeles by Toronto's mayor, the premier, and a federal cabinet minister. This is Doug Ford pushes for municipalities to buy Ontario, giving an ultimatum.
1: 680's Queen's Park reporter Richard Southern joins us live with more. Richard.
7: Yeah, lots of stories coming out of this announcement here this morning, Irene. Certainly one of the biggest is the fact that the Ford government this morning sent a letter to Ontario municipalities instructing them, when it comes to procurement, to buy Ontario or else have their funding cut off from the province. The premier asked about what this is all about today and why it's not buy Canada on a whole.
8: We have a rule, buy Ontario first, Canada second. So it's just reminding them, buy Ontario first, buy anywhere else in Canada if you can't buy it in Ontario. And it's a shame that I even have to put that out after, you know, saying it about 10 million times.
7: Mayor Chow, who is on hand, tried to make the case that Ontario is trying to do that. The premier also weighed in on one of the big stories yesterday, the prime minister moving to privatize airports in Canada.
8: I think it's fabulous. He's privatizing airports that should have been done years ago. But there's one airport that has to be privatized, and that's Billy Bishop.
7: And the premier said he'll talk more to the prime minister about that. The feds in July said they would not be moving ahead with the expansion of that island airport. Indeed, the premier on hand at Sanofi, a big biopharmaceutical company. They have opened now a big new facility near Steeles and Dufferin, which will make high-dose flu vaccines. The Ford government kicking in $55 million for this. In return, the government will buy discounted flu vaccines. Reporting live, Richard Southern, 680 News Radio.
10: 680 News Time, 11:35. European Commission President Ursula von der Leyen says Europe wants to open the door for Canada to become an associate member of the European Union. Reporters in Strasbourg, France, asked Canada's ambassador designate to the EU if Ottawa knew about this beforehand.
11: We've been talking a lot about different ways in which you can describe the work we're doing. I think we're still a ways away from actually landing on what we think is the best way to describe it. What we're focused on is actually driving results in the specific sectors that we're actually focused on. And eventually we'll get to the issue of what's the best way to actually describe it.
10: And the Prime Minister travels to the United Kingdom today, where he will meet with Prime Minister Andy Burnham.
1: It would seem Toronto's current mayor, who's looking for re-election next month, may have received a high-profile endorsement. 680's Momin Qureshi joins us live with more details. Good morning, Momin.
12: Good morning, Irene. Potentially a great morning for Olivia Chow. As the campaign heats up, it sure appears that Olivia Chow has picked up a significant endorsement from what many may feel is an unlikely source. During this morning's announcement, the premier was asked about the upcoming municipal election and whether he'll be endorsing anyone.
8: The mayor and I have a phenomenal relationship. Phenomenal. We've given the city of Toronto more money than they've ever seen in their lives, over $9 billion. We're going to continue supporting the mayor. She's doing an incredible job. So read between the lines.
12: Yeah, so not an outright he's backing her, but the read between the lines certainly seems to suggest that he's putting his support behind Chow. That's a far cry from where we were during the 2023 election campaign when he said electing Olivia Chow could potentially be a disaster for Toronto. But it's also worth pointing out, while the two do work well together, they don't see eye to eye on everything. There's many things they don't agree on, including bike lanes, the science center, and the island airport, and speed cameras. Ford asked about the fact that on Parkside Drive, speeds are up without the cameras. He says he's not bringing them back, and the mayor 2 seconds later took to the podium and says she wants them back. So work well together, endorsing her, don't see eye to eye on a lot of big issues. Very interesting. Reporting live at City Hall, Momin Qureshi, 680 News Radio.
10: Happening now after a very busy summer of changes and revamping their look, the Maple Leafs are kicking off training camp today in Etobicoke. With a new front office, head coach, first overall pick, and several key additions, expectations are high as ever for the new season. And 680's Vrzesh Dave joins us live with the latest. Vrzesh.
9: Yeah, Sarah, hard to think of another NHL team that went through a full-scale overhaul like Toronto did this offseason. It's day one of camp at Ford Performance Center this morning as the team looks to bounce back from that disappointing campaign last year. And we're hearing from the group this morning as they convene for medicals and media, new head coach Jim Hiller on what excites him most about the roster.
13: There's some really good hockey players. Season didn't go as it wanted to. We're not going to talk about that. But there's some really good hockey players that played on the team last year. And then, you know, you start talking about adding McKenna and Cowan coming up in year two, as far as, you know, really some young high-end prospects. And you just start to really appreciate the mix that's in place. And it gives us a really good opportunity to see what we can get out of them all.
9: Leadership also saying Captain Austin Matthews feels good and ready for the new season after his rehab. Now, Max Domi didn't clear his physical and will address his injury himself. That's according to GM John Chyka. Morgan Riley, also working his way through an illness, could miss the first game. William Villeneuve also expected to be out long-term after a knee procedure. The Leafs begin their preseason this Sunday against the Habs. Reporting live, I'm Vrzesh Dave.
10: A documentary about the life and legacy of Rush drummer Neil Peart will have its world premiere at TIFF today.
14: A Monday warrior, mean strike.
10: His bandmates are expected to attend the screening. Peart died of brain cancer in 2020. Coming up in 30 seconds, we'll check on the price of gas. 680 News Time, 11:39.
15: I was a competitive skater, and that journey took me to the Olympics. After I retired, I found tennis. Aging does not mean slowing down. It just means being smart about your movement and equipment. And that's where Kintec comes in. They listened, they were attentive, and they were able to provide solutions. Staying active means my independence and my freedom. Kintec enabled me to have longevity in the things that I enjoy doing.
10: Now, the News Radio Toronto gas price update. Enpro predicts the price will go up 6 cents at midnight to $1.89.9 a liter. 680 News Time, 11:40.
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18: This report is brought to you by City of Toronto, westbound 401 west of Keele in the collectors. The three left lanes are blocked off, and only the one right lane is getting by. And delays on the westbound from Leslie, alternating express collectors all the way out to west of Keele. Eastbound 401 at Dixie, you've got a crash in the collectors. Two right lanes blocked there. Delays from the 410 in the collectors. And then east of Dixon, you've got the two left lanes blocked off with a collision. Delays Dixie, alternating express collectors to east of Dixon. And then still busy from the 400 to Keele. Southbound DVP, solid from the 404 and Finch to south of York Mills, where the right lane was blocked here. I don't see it here anymore. Did this just clear away? On the southbound, south of York Mills. Yes, DVP problem cleared on the southbound side. However, northbound still with the problem at approaching Don Mills in the right lane. Delays from approaching Bayview Bloor. Westbound QEW at Burloak, debris cleanup and a stalled truck that dumped the debris in the right lane. Delays from approaching Trafalgar. There is a life on every bike. Always look around before opening your door to ensure everyone gets home safely. Learn more at toronto.ca/watchforbikes. With the forecast, Carl M.
19: There is a little more humidity today across the GTA, so 25 is a guaranteed high. The Humidex is up to about 30, and we'll have clouds this morning, but it gets sunnier as the day goes on. And then for tonight, we'll have a few clouds, and we're down to an overnight low of 16. For tomorrow morning, there could be a few passing showers across the GTA, and then we'll get some more sun in here as well. Tomorrow's high, just 22 degrees and down to 15 on Thursday night. Today's guaranteed high is 25.
31: Right now at Pearson Airport, 23 degrees, a humidex of 29, and a mix of sun and clouds. 680 News Time, 1143.
2: Doctors in St. Louis today are announcing a successful surgery to separate two little girls from Ethiopia, born joined at the head.
4: It took doctors at Cardinal Glennon Children's Hospital more than 24 hours to separate two-year-old sisters Hiyab and Wahubto earlier this year. Now describing the complex procedures, doctors say they put virtual reality tools to work as well using 3D printing. One of the girls has already had a cranial plate attached to her head, so she doesn't need a helmet anymore. The other will have the same surgery soon. Twins born joined at the head are rare, just one out of every 2.5 million live births, and there have only ever been around 60 successful separations. Rena Roy, ABC News.
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31: We have a mostly cloudy sky in downtown Toronto, 24 degrees, a humidex of 30. Good morning, I'm Sarah Parrott.
0: And I'm Irene Preklett. Here are the top stories this hour.
31: Well, during an opening of a new vaccine manufacturing facility in North York today, the premier told reporters he sent a letter to all municipalities about procurement, instructing them to buy Ontario or else have their funding cut off from the province. Doug Ford says, we have a rule, buy Ontario first, buy Canada second. Canada's ambassador designate to Europe says Ottawa has discussed associate membership with European officials before the EU's commission president suggested it in a speech this morning. And fill up if you can today. Another spike in the price of gas. It's going up 6 cents at midnight to $1.89.9 a liter. And drivers who use diesel, a higher jump, 11 cents. Now time for sports. Here's Brijesh Dave.
9: All right, Sarah. Max Scherzer has the start for the Blue Jays today as they look to claw back into the wild card race, slipping a bit yesterday after another loss to the Tigers. And since the Rangers beat the Red Sox, Toronto's now a full two games out of that last playoff spot, still occupied by the Guardians. Texas just 1.5 games away. Baltimore also still in the hunt, three away themselves. It's an earlier 3 o'clock start today on Sportsnet. Well, after a busy summer of changes, training camp gets underway for the Maple Leafs this morning with a full day of media availability and medicals. New ownership, new front office, new head coach, new additions, and new hope now as players and staff convene at Ford Performance Center. GM John Chyka and Captain Austin Matthews.
26: It looks great. Obviously, not the end that anyone wanted of the season, and specifically, his end. But, give him credit. He's put in the work. He worked with some world-class, rehab specialists and trainers, as I know he always does, trying to find any little extra edge to try to bring his game to another level. He's full go, 100%, physically looks great.
9: Toronto begins their preseason this weekend against the Habs as we continue to hear from players and staff this morning. Some welcome news for Canada Basketball. Reports say the federal government set to announce a $76 million investment to a new national basketball facility here in Toronto. It's going to be at Humber College's North Campus. Should learn more about that this afternoon. 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
10: We have breaking news from Mississauga, where City Council has voted unanimously to put a one-year freeze on new data center projects. The moratorium is framed as a chance for the city to study what guardrails to place around those projects. The vote appears to put in limbo a data center project in a business park in the city's northwest, pursued by a major U.S.-headquartered firm. Stay with 680 News Radio for more on this developing story. York police are searching for a suspect in a commercial break-in in East Gwillimbury. Investigators say the man broke into a business near Leslie Street and Farr Avenue north of Green Lane early on August 30th. They say he was seen riding a unique type of high-necked e-bike. Anyone with information is asked to contact York Police. It is a promising milestone in the fight to treat pancreatic cancers. Researchers with a group called City of Hope say a blood test was found to be effective at detecting earlier stages of pancreatic cancer. More from ABC's Lara Spencer.
7: Here's how this new test works. It checks a blood sample for three markers of pancreatic ductal adenocarcinoma. Then it uses artificial intelligence to combine them into one score that estimates the risk of this type of pancreatic cancer. This is the first test of its kind to combine the three markers, and researchers say it was effective in detecting stages 1 and 2 PDAC with a low rate of false positives.
10: More research is needed, and the blood test is still a few steps away from becoming an FDA-approved treatment. Coming up in 60 seconds, traffic and weather. 680 News Time, 11:50.
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18: This report is brought to you by Ecotech Windows and Doors. Eastbound 401, we have got that issue at Dixie and the collectors cleared out. So that's going to help with the drive. It's still busy from the 410 alternating express collectors to east of Dixon. So that's where we've got the two left lanes blocked off. And still a heavy go. And then from the 400 to Keel, alternating express collector delays. Westbound 401 is slow from Leslie, alternating to west of Keel. It's that problem approaching the 400 west of Keel in the collectors. Only the right lane's getting by. They're trying to reopen a second lane. They may have actually gone and done it. Yeah, it looks like two lanes moving now. So there we go. Two lanes blocked, two open, west of Keele and the Collectors, but you want to be in the express. Northbound DVP approaching Don Mills. Problems still there with the right lane blocked off. It seems to be a crash cleanup or a stalled vehicle, stalled van. Delays from approaching Bayview Bloor up to that stall. And then southbound delays, Finch to south of Lawrence, but everything problem related on the southbound is cleared out. Eastbound QBW, anywhere from Guelph Line to east to Dorval, thanks to lane realignments and just sluggish to recover after lots of problems. And then busy approaching Mississauga Road to Dixie. East Gardner from Park Lawn to east to Jamison, it's slow. Westbound Gardner is fine. The QBW busy west of Ford Drive to Trafalgar. And then from approaching, you know what, just from approaching Trafalgar to Burloak, west of Ford Drive, approaching Trafalgar to Burloak. With this problem here, it's taking a little while to clean up. Stalled truck dumped some paint on the road. The road is still covered in white paint, but truck's still here too. So lots to do here at Burloak westbound. And that delay approaching Trafalgar remains. 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With the forecast, Carl Lamb.
2: It's going to be a warmer day today across the GTA. We should be at 20 for an average daytime high. Today's guaranteed high is 25. It'll feel like 30 when you factor in the humidity. And then we'll have clouds to start, more sun as we go into the afternoon. Then for tonight, we're down to an overnight low of 16 with partly cloudy conditions. And then for tomorrow, we'll start with clouds and a few rain showers possible. Then there's more sun and a high of 22 and down to 15 tomorrow night. Then for Friday, it's mostly sunny and 21. Your guaranteed high is 25.
13: Right now at Pearson Airport, mostly cloudy, 23 degrees. Factor in the humidity and it feels like 29. 680 News Time, 11:54.
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19: Sarah Bareilles will take the stage at Massey Hall tonight to promote her new album, Good Grief. 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
31: Well, Sarah, a recent rally in oil has seemingly hit a speed bump. So prices have jumped by about 80% this year, and the price yesterday closed at its highest since May. Some now wondering if this rally might have been a little bit overdone. So right now, oil is down $3.18, $102.65 a barrel. That's a pullback just today of about 3%. As well, today we learned the latest supply data out of the U.S. did show a drop last week of 640,000 barrels. And there are signs that Saudi Arabia is working to keep its exports going, even with that vital east-west pipeline shut down. There have also been reports in the last few minutes that half of that pipeline should be operational within days. So energy stocks lower on Bay Street. The TSX, though, is higher by 176 points, 35,758. Gold futures providing a lift today, up by $65 now to $4,399. I'm watching shares in the Calian Group. So this stock right now is higher by 0.1%. The Ottawa-based consulting firm has signed a deal to form a partnership with Ukrainian technology and defense company Skyfall, which will focus on drone-enabled defense training. The financial terms were not released. The Canadian dollar right now down by about 0.1%, 71.76 cents U.S. Now on Wall Street, we've got gains here. That's despite the fact the U.S. is very likely to hike interest rates today for the first time in 3 years. Right now, the Dow is higher by 33. The S&P is higher by 30 points and the NASDAQ up by 210. So as it stands right now, the NASDAQ is the best performer. It's up by 0.8%. And Bitcoin down by 0.1%, 75,775. At the Business Center, I'm Chris McCusker.
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10: Good afternoon. This is Wednesday, September 16th. I'm Irene Preklett.
19: And I'm Sarah Parrott. Here's what's making news this hour.
5: The premier instructs municipalities to buy Ontario or have their funding cut off.
6: It's a shame that I even have to put that out after, you know, saying it about 10 million times.
9: 3 years ago, the premier said electing Olivia Chow would be an unmitigated disaster. And now?
6: She's doing an incredible job.
9: Doug Ford seems to be endorsing Chow's re-election bid.
10: It's almost commuter calculator time as we look ahead to the afternoon trek home from work and school.
19: And filling up your car's gas tank today will save you some cash. We'll tell you how much prices are expected to jump.
21: The Blue Jays with a critical must win against Detroit this afternoon as the wild card race continues. 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
31: The NASDAQ up by more than 200 points ahead of a likely interest rate hike in the U.S., while the TSX jumps by more than 100 even as oil pulls back. Business at 26.
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31: 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Here's Craig Gear.
18: This report is brought to you by Canadian Rack Technologies, and some problems like eastbound 401 east of Dixon. Two left lanes are blocked with a crash. Delays approaching Dixie, alternating express collectors. And then it's slow from on the east 401. Really not too bad. Maybe just a bit slow here. East of Leslie, mostly in the collectors over to the DVP. So if you want to go to the 404 as well, this ramp is a little slow, but 404 is free and clear northbound. Southbound delays approaching Shepherd to south of Lawrence. That's it for the DVP southbound delays. Northbound is slow approaching Bloor now up to approaching Don Mills. We've got a problem there. And the right lane is still blocked approaching Don Mills. Eastbound QEW busy from Guelph Line to east of Dorval thanks to that lane realignment. Westbound, it's the stalled vehicle, stalled truck with the debris at Berloque. So the right lane's blocked with the stall. We've still got paint all over the roadway. I'm not sure what the plan is here, if they need to get rid of that before they reopen the lane. But right lane's still blocked as they deal with that stalled transport. Delays from approaching Trafalgar. 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With the forecast, good afternoon, Jesse Upel.
2: Good afternoon. It's a warm and muggy one. 25 for the guaranteed high. Already feels like 28 over at Toronto Pearson. We have light winds. Right now, mostly cloudy conditions. We have some peaks of sunshine developing across the GTA. We're watching for a few isolated showers, mainly out towards the West End and across the Niagara region later this afternoon. And then quiet, partly cloudy tonight with a low of 16. Right now, Pearson, it's 23. Your guaranteed high is 25.
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3: A massive expansion of a vaccine facility in North York is officially open, with the premier among those on hand, Doug Ford, taking the opportunity to emphasize Buy Ontario.
10: 680's Queen's Park reporter Richard Southern joins us live with more details. Richard.
5: Yeah, the Ford government this morning sending a letter to municipalities, Sarah, instructing them to buy all their goods and services from Ontario or have their funding cut off from the province.
6: Buy Ontario first. Buy anywhere else in Canada if you can't buy it in Ontario. And it's a shame that I even have to put that out after, you know, saying it about 10 million times.
5: Really not clear exactly how this would work. Ford didn't elaborate further. Mayor Chow, who was on hand, tried to emphasize the fact that the city of Toronto is trying to do that. Ford was also asked to weigh in on yesterday's big news, Prime Minister Carney announcing that he wants to privatize some of the big airports in Canada, including Toronto Pearson. The premier asked this morning whether he worries that that might lead to higher costs for travelers.
6: Well, that wasn't my decision. That was the Prime Minister's decision that I support 1,000%. I'm 100% confident that we're going to have a more effective, more efficient airports at hopefully a lower cost.
5: Now, the Premier this morning on hand at a Sanofi a vaccine manufacturing facility, a big new one that was opened in North York. It'll make the company's high-dose flu vaccine. The Ford government kicking in $55 million taxpayer dollars to get this up and running. Reporting live, Richard Southern, 680 News Radio.
3: Toronto's mayor was also in North York for that event, and it would seem the premier is on board when it comes to her re-election campaign. 680's Momin Qureshi joins us live with more details. Momin.
9: Irene, during the 2023 mayoral by-election, Premier Ford was not fond of the idea of Olivia Chow becoming mayor of Toronto.
6: It'd be an unmitigated disaster if Olivia Chow got in.
9: But what a difference 3 years makes. During this morning's news conference, Ford asked about this year's election and seems to be endorsing Olivia Chow's re-election bid.
6: We're going to continue supporting the mayor. She's doing an incredible job. So read between the lines.
9: But while they may have a great working relationship, they certainly don't see eye to eye on everything. Just a few minutes later at the exact same news conference, Ford was asked about speeds going up on Parkside Drive, where there used to be a speed camera. He says they're not bringing them back and they're going to continue to put in other methods, while the mayor is advocating for the speed camera's return.
7: We believe in speed cameras, so are many other municipalities, and are still pushing to see whether we could get our speed cameras back.
9: So an interesting development as the election campaign continues ahead of next month's election. Reporting live at City Hall, Momin Qureshi, 680 News Radio.
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10: 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Jordan Kerr is at the 680 News Radio Traffic Center, adding up all the potential problems.
8: On the highway, spill cleanup on the westbound QEW at Burloak may be in place for a while longer. On city streets, there's construction southbound Bayview at Post Road in the right lane causing delays, but it should be done by 4. And McCowan is closed in Whitchurch-Stouffville from Bethesda Side Road to Bloomington for paving for the next 2 weeks. No rain expected for the afternoon commute. In town, the Jays are back at Rogers Centre facing the Detroit Tigers at 7:07, and Bryson Tiller is performing at RBC Amphitheatre at 7:30. Considering these factors, we're rating the afternoon drive a level 3 out of 4, high, on the 680 commuter calculator. Reporting from the 680 Traffic Centre, I'm Jordan Kerr.
10: Of course, things can change in an instant, so be sure to stay tuned to traffic and weather together every 10 minutes on the ones throughout the afternoon drive.
3: Excitement is building for Leafs Nation as the new NHL season approaches, and the Maple Leafs are beginning with day one of training camp today. 680's Virzhesh Dave joins us live with the latest. Virzhesh.
21: Yeah, Irene, after a summer full of changes for the Maple Leafs, players and staff are getting together at Ford Performance Center today for media and medicals as camp gets underway. From GM John Shaika and senior advisor Matt Sundin to head coach Jim Hiller and so many others, it's been complete overhaul this season for the blue and white. Captain Austin Matthews.
11: The expectations for myself are always high. I mean, I think I try to hold myself to an extremely high standard. So, you know, it was a frustrating year last year, of course. You know, it's a new season. We've had, you know, a lot of time to think about it and going into this year and, you know, feeling as good as possible. And like I said, a new group of guys, a lot of new people, new change, which is inevitable, but I think it's also exciting to kind of get that to come to the rink and have that energy, have that excitement again.
21: Morgan Rielly, meanwhile, dealing with a viral infection and could miss a game or two, while Max Domi failed his physical and will address his status on his own. John Tavares also saying he's looking forward to a season with first overall pick Gavin McKenna and has already enjoyed his company, having opened his doors to the rookie to live with him and his family. The Leafs begin their preseason this weekend against Montreal. Reporting live, I'm Virzhesh Dave.
10: European Commission President Ursula von der Leyen says Europe wants to open the door for Canada to become an associate member of the European Union. She made the remarks in a State of the Union address in France. Canada's ambassador

0: The Mississauga pause applies to data centers with energy demands over 10 megawatts. Coming up, we'll tell you how much the price of gas is expected to climb.
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0: 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Enpro predicts the price will rise 6 cents at midnight to $1.89.9 a liter.
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0: 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Here's Craig Gere.
11: This report is brought to you by Don Valley North Toyota. Still with this hang-up on the eastbound 401 east of Dixon. The two left lanes are blocked off here. So it's delayed from approaching Dixie, alternating express collectors all the way up to east of Dixon. Now with that, big delay on the east 401. People are taking the 409 instead. 427 off the 401 up to the 409. So that's why the 409 eastbound's extra busy. Of course, all the time when we've got a crash before it, it jams up. People trying to scramble for the alternate. Eastbound 401 slow 400 to Keele express collectors. Westbound 401 slows Leslie still, alternating express collectors all the way through to west of Keele. It's a stalled truck in the collectors and the two left lanes are blocked. Northbound DVP, it's heavy from approaching Bloor up to approaching Don Mills. Still with the right lane blocked here with this crash that I'm looking at. Southbound delays approaching Shepherd to south of Lawrence with volume. Eastbound QEW, anywhere from Bronte to east of Dorval, lane realignment delays. Slow approaching Mississauga Road to Dixie. And traffic spotters saying a motorcycle went down with another vehicle approaching the 427. Don't see any live lane blocked. It just seems to be in the right shoulder. But a delay east of Dixie, something to watch for. Westbound QEW on and off from 4 Drive to Burloke with that stalled truck that dropped a load of paint. Toyota, get it and go with your choice of a wide selection of Toyota Corolla models at Don Valley North Toyota. 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With the forecast, Jesse Uppel.
12: It's a warm afternoon. Already feels like 28 over at Toronto Pearson. We have cloudy conditions with some sunny breaks developing, and we're watching for a few isolated showers, mainly out towards Niagara region and west end of the GTA. 25 degrees is the guaranteed high. And then we're quiet, partly cloudy, down to 16 through the overnight. Now, tomorrow, there is that potential of some morning showers, and that will likely continue into part of the afternoon before the sunshine returns. 23 degrees tomorrow will feel like 27. Right now, Pearson, it's 23 degrees. You're guaranteed high is 25.
0: 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That is time for your market update to the Business Center and Chris McCusker.
13: Irene, we've got a winning day on markets across the board. The NASDAQ still the best performer. It's up by 183 points now. That's an advance of 0.7%. The S&P is higher by 33. The Dow is up by 2. We've got an interest rate announcement coming up in the U.S. at 2 o'clock, and there is a 94% chance we are going to see a hike. It would be the first hike in the U.S. in 3 years. Now, Bay Street joining the party today, higher by 164.

0: 4 points, 35,746. That's an advance of about 0.5%, despite the fact the price for oil is pulling back from its highest since May. More on all of that coming up at 12:26. At the Business Center, I'm Chris McCusker.
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7: Skies once again turning mostly cloudy downtown where it is 24 degrees. Good afternoon. I'm Irene Preklip. Here are the top stories this hour. A massive expansion of a vaccine facility in North York on Steeles near Dufferin is officially open, with the premier among those on hand for this morning's event. Doug Ford taking the opportunity to emphasize Buy Ontario. Meanwhile, Toronto's mayor was also in North York for that event. It would seem the premier is on board when it comes to her re-election campaign. Ford seems to be endorsing Olivia Chow's re-election bid. And just a heads up, if you can top up the gas tank, today might be a good idea to do it. Enpro is predicting the price will rise 6 cents at midnight to $1.89.9 a liter. Coming up after sports, Jesse has your long-range weather details. Now, time for sports from Sportsnet 590, The Fan. Here's Brijesh Dave.
8: Irene, it's not exactly a must-win, but sure feels like it this afternoon for the Blue Jays as they try and tame the Tigers one more time at Rogers Centre. Toronto coming off that blowout loss last night, now has two games out of that wild card spot, currently held by Cleveland. It's going to be Max Scherzer on the mound here for the finale, which gets going just after 3 on Sportsnet. Texas, by the way, pulling ahead of the Jays, now 1.5 games out themselves. Baltimore, just a game back of Toronto right now, 3 away from the playoffs entirely. Excitement building around another Leaf season as the Blue and White gather at Ford Performance Center today for media and medicals, kicking off training camp. It's been a packed summer of changes. Captain Austin Matthews on his advice to first overall pick Gavin McKenna for navigating Toronto and Leafs Nation.
9: It's been a pretty hectic summer for him. I remember my draft year, just all the bouncing around I had to do. But, the advice that I've given him, I think that everybody is to just be yourself. You know, work hard, respect everybody, be yourself, learn as much as you can, and have fun.
8: Max Domi, meanwhile, failing his medical, so he's out indefinitely, will address his situation in the coming days. That's according to GM John Chyka. Toronto gears up for their preseason opener this Sunday against Montreal. Sports at 15 and 45 past every hour, or anytime at sportsnet.ca.
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7: And your need to know at noontime, 12:19. A study shows ER visits are on the rise in Ontario, but only for men. 680's Chris McCusker has more.
0: The Institute for Clinical Evaluative Sciences says it analyzed data from January 2012 to September 2025, and it found an increase in gambling-related emergency department visits among boys and men between the ages of 10 to 44. So this means ER visits for gambling disorders have doubled since the expansion of online gambling and the legalization of single-event sports betting in this province a few years ago. The data doesn't show any significant changes among females during the study period. Now, the study published in the American Journal of Preventive Medicine says private gambling sites hosted 2.1 million active player accounts, which made a total of $63 billion in wagers in 2023-24. Chris McCusker, 680 News Radio.
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17: This report is brought to you by Jumbo Lobster Clubhouse. Eastbound 401 east of Dixon. Two left lanes blocked with this problem here, the crash. Heavy tow on scene. A couple of transports might need towed. At least one is getting towed. Just one heavy tow on scene. Delays approaching Dixie, alternating express collectors, and then slow from the 400 to about Keele, alternating express collectors still. This is also jamming up the 409 extra from east of the 427 to the 401 as people are getting off the 401, heading up the 427 and across on the 409, but you're getting slow anyway because of, the 409 is just not as good. Not as wide as the 401, but it might save you some time, might not. Westbound 401 west of Keele in the collectors, two left lanes blocked with this stalled vehicle here. Bunch of vehicles involved here with this, and still with a delay from Leslie, alternating express collectors, calling it a stall. Might be a medical emergency or even a crash, but MTO saying stalled vehicle. Still waiting for that to get towed away. Northbound DVP approaching Don Mills. More Toronto transportation vehicles have arrived here. If you can't tell, move over to the left. There's about four flashing aero trucks all doing the same thing. Delays from approaching Bloor to approaching Don Mills. Southbound slow, approaching Shepherd to south of Lawrence. Eastbound QEW, fire trucks have arrived on scene and a couple of ambulances of this collision approaching the 427. So the right lane has been blocked now. Delays from east of Dixie. Take on Lobster Mountain, the 2-pound-plus tower of tender lobster at Jumbo Lobster Clubhouse and Fishman Lobster Clubhouse. Savor the height of seafood dining in Richmond Hill at Scarborough. With the forecast, here's Jesse Upal.
18: 25 degrees for the guaranteed high. We are well above seasonal, and it's quite muggy. Feels like 28 right now at Toronto Pearson. We'll be hitting Humidex values in the low 30s through today, and we have some sunny breaks developing across the GTA. Slight risk of an isolated shower towards the west end, and then we're down to 16 through the overnight. Now, tomorrow, there is that chance of some morning and early afternoon showers, a high of 23 degrees. Sunshine late in the day, and then sunny and seasonal for Friday with breezy north winds. We say goodbye to that humidity on Friday, a high of 22, and then in comes some cooler air for the weekend. Highs only between 18 and 19 degrees, and we are cloudy and unsettled with that risk of showers. Right now, Pearson, it's 23 degrees. Your guaranteed high is 25.
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7: 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That's time for the Dynamic Market Minute. Here's Chris McCusker.
0: Irene, we are back to a mixed picture on Wall Street with that interest rate announcement in the U.S. and likely a hike coming in about an hour and a half. And retail sales data in the U.S. also came in better than expected. That's despite the higher prices at the pump, suggesting a somewhat resilient consumer. Right now, markets pricing in a 94.5% chance we see a hike by the Fed at 2 today. The Dow right now is down 27, the S&P up by 28, the NASDAQ higher by 182. On Bay Street, the TSX up by 138 points, 35,716. Now, gold futures providing some support, up $60 to $4,392, while oil is pulling back from its highest price in about 4 months. So right now, it's down $3.45. 102.37 a barrel. Oil has been on a tear of late, and some are now questioning if perhaps the rally was slightly overdone. As well, today there are reports a pipeline in Saudi Arabia, which was shut down a few days ago, could be half operational within a few days. There is a plan to bypass some of the damage. Two Canadian companies are joining forces to develop a joint agentic artificial intelligence solution for governments and regulated industries. So OpenText, which is a data management company, and Cohere, the world's leading sovereign AI company, announced their partnership today at the All In AI conference. Right now, shares in OpenText down by about 0.4%. On Bay Street, the Canadian dollar right now is lower by about 0.1%, 71.75 cents U.S. And then after the Clarity Act failed in the U.S. Senate yesterday, we're seeing pressure on Bitcoin again today. Right now, it's down by 0.2%. 75,692. Senate Majority Leader John Thune saying today that he would like to see the Clarity Act revived. At the Business Center, I'm Chris McCusker.
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7: Well, most Ontarians are already buying local, and now their mayors and councillors are being told to procure what they need in Ontario or else provincial funding may be pulled. That revelation today from the premier who sent out letters to municipalities.
0: 680's Queen's Park reporter Richard Southern joins us live with more from Doug Ford. Richard.
27: It was, Irene, a stern letter from the Ford government to all 444 municipalities across the province, directing them to buy all their goods and services from Ontario or face funding cuts.
28: We have a rule, buy Ontario first, Canada second. So it's just reminding them, buy Ontario first, buy anywhere else in Canada if you can't buy it in Ontario. And it's a shame that I even have to put that out after, you know, saying it about 10 million times.
27: Yeah, the Ford government did pass a law in this regard in November of last year, but Ford getting... much more strict on it, it would appear. The premier today also weighed in on news from the prime minister yesterday. Carney said he wants to privatize some major airports in Canada. Does Ford like the idea?
28: I think it's fabulous. He's privatizing airports that should have been done years ago. But there's one airport that has to be privatized, and that's Billy Bishop.
27: Yeah, the premier said he will talk to the prime minister once he returns from Europe about this ongoing goal of his to expand Billy Bishop Airport, something the prime minister in July said he wouldn't do just yet. Reporting live, Richard Southern, 680 News Radio.
7: 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Good afternoon, Carrie Prunskis.
29: Hello, good afternoon, Sarah and Irene. This traffic report is brought to you by Dynamic. Well, several changes since the last traffic report. Now, one thing that's still in place is northbound on the Don Valley Parkway, approaching Don Mills. The right lane is blocked, and this is due to a stalled vehicle. Actually, looks like that just cleared away as well. So lots of other issues have cleared, but northbound DVP still jammed from north of the Gardner up to Don Mills, but that right lane has reopened. And if you're traveling the westbound 401, it's very slow from Bayview to west of Keele, Express and Collectors. But the problem west of Keele and the Collectors is gone, and it looks like that issue that was on the eastbound 401 east of Dixon has cleared away as well. So you're still going through heavy delays on the eastbound 401, backed up from Dixie to east of Dixon, Express and Collectors. And a slow go on the eastbound QEW through Mississauga. There's a collision just before the 427. That is still blocking the right lane. A series of pylons have been set up here as well. Emergency crews on the scene. So it's backed up on the eastbound QEW from Erin Mills to approaching the 427. Looks pretty good on the eastbound Gardner. Westbound Gardner, a little bit slow as you head past Jamison. And on city streets, traffic spotter called about some construction eastbound on Steeles between Keele and Allness. Traffic is reduced to a single lane. While other money managers stay idle, Dynamic is never in neutral because your money can't grow if it doesn't move. Learn more at dynamic.ca/active. And with the forecast, here's Jesse Upol.
18: Our guaranteed high for the day is 25 degrees, although once you factor in that humidity, it is feeling much warmer, more like the low 30s across the GTA. And then sun and cloud, there is that slight risk of an isolated shower, mainly out towards the west end and across the Niagara region later this afternoon. Partly cloudy, quiet with a light north wind tonight with a low of 16 degrees. Right now, Pearson, it's cloudy and 23. Your guaranteed high is 25.
7: 680 News Time, 1233. Well, they don't agree on much, but there's
3: always been a mutual respect between Toronto's mayor and the premier. And now Olivia Chow has received what appears to be an endorsement from Doug Ford. 680's Momin Qureshi joins us live with more details. Momin.
4: Sarah, as the campaign heats up, it sure appears that Olivia Chow has picked up a significant endorsement from what some may feel is an unlikely source. During this morning's announcement, the premier was asked about the upcoming municipal election and whether he'll be endorsing anyone.
28: The mayor and I have a phenomenal relationship. Phenomenal. We've given the city of Toronto more money than they've ever seen in their lives, over $9 billion. We're going to continue supporting the mayor. She's doing an incredible job. So read between the lines.
4: But it is worth pointing out that while they work well together, they don't see eye to eye on everything. Later in the same news conference, the topic of speed cameras came up again, with the premier saying they will not be returning, but the mayor advocating to see them back on city streets. They also don't see eye to eye on other things like Ontario Place and the Island Airport, just to name a couple of things. Reporting live at City Hall, Momin Qureshi, 680 News Radio.
3: Happening now, a new Maple Leaf season is upon us after a packed summer of top-to-bottom changes for the organization. Toronto's new leadership team and star forwards are sharing their vision for the season today as training camp gets underway. 680's Virgesh Dave joins us live with the latest. Virgesh.
8: Yeah, Irene, veteran leader John Tavares summing up how the team feels pretty nicely.
9: We're excited. It's a new journey, a new year. A lot's happened, but I think clearly with moves that have been made, people that brought in, the players, the people. We have the opportunity to become a really good team, and we got to go out there and earn that and want to do something special. So excited about what's ahead.
8: Now, among those changes, new head coach Jim Hiller, GM John Chyka, and senior executive advisor Matt Sundin.
10: I feel fortunate to represent the Toronto Maple Leafs again. I felt fortunate when I played. It is the greatest hockey market in the world.
8: Captain Austin Matthews on the offseason of changes.
11: Made some great changes, brought in some great people, some great players, great outside hires as well, and it's been great so far. Meeting everybody, it's been, you know, super positive, great energy at the rink.
8: Now Morgan Riley is dealing with a viral infection, could miss a game or two, while Max Domi has failed his physical, so he's out indefinitely. Will address his status on his own. That's according to Chyka. Camp continues with practice tomorrow at Ford Performance Center for the team, and then the Leafs begin their preseason this weekend against the Habs. Reporting live, I'm Virgesh Dave.
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3: 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Lisa Amaral is at the 680 News Radio Traffic Center, adding up all the potential problems. Good afternoon, Lisa.
13: Good afternoon, Sarah. Well, on the highways, a crash on the eastbound QEW near the 427 is causing a backup for drivers making their way into the city. On city streets, there is construction southbound on Bayview at Post Road in the right lane, causing delays. It should be done, though, by 4, and Warden remains closed in both directions between Hollis to Danforth for ongoing road repairs. Weather-wise, there is no rain expected for the afternoon commute. In town, the Jays are back at the Rogers Centre, facing the Detroit Tigers at 3:07 p.m., and Bryson Tiller is performing at RBC Amphitheatre at 7:30. Considering these factors, we're rating the afternoon drive a level 3 out of 4, high on the 680 commuter calculator. Reporting live from the 680 Traffic Centre, I'm Lisa Emerald.
3: Of course, things can change in an instant, so be sure to stay tuned to traffic and weather together every 10 minutes on the ones throughout the afternoon drive.
14: Canada's ambassador designate to the European Union says details of a proposed partnership are expected to be announced at the Canada-EU summit in Montreal this October. Jonathan Wilkinson telling reporters in Strasbourg, France, that Canada had spoken with the EU about a future alliance and gave some details.
15: We are not looking to be a member of the European Union because that is a sovereignty issue and people give up certain portions of their sovereignty. But at the end of the day, what we are looking to do is get as close as we possibly can in manner that's going to actually strengthen all of our respective countries without giving up significant chunks of sovereignty.
14: Prime Minister Mark Carney has arrived in Manchester, England, and will soon meet with the UK's Prime Minister.
3: Mississauga City Council has voted to put a temporary freeze on new data center projects. The one-year moratorium will be used as a chance to study how to put guardrails around these projects. A U.S. AI firm has plans for a two-story data center in a business park in the city's northwest, but those plans are now in jeopardy.
7: 680 News Time, 12:38. A closure of Winford Drive at Don Mills is taking place the next two nights. 680's Jordan Kerr has more.
1: Winford Drive, west of the DVP, will be closed overnight as Metrolinx continues work on the Ontario line. Starting at 10 p.m. tonight and tomorrow, Winford will be closed at Don Mills to a block east of it as crews dig a trench. A series of slurry pipes were installed under the road, and now foundation construction nearby has been completed. They can be removed. Tonight, they'll be digging up the road, removing the pipes, and then covering up the hole. Winford will reopen at 5 a.m., and then we close down again tomorrow at 10 p.m. till 5 a.m. Friday for repaving. Keep this in mind if you're trying to get to and from the DVP from Winford. You'll have to travel to the east of the parkway to get around this closure tonight. Jordan Kerr, 680 News Radio.
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29: This report is brought to you by NIDA. Eastbound on the QEW, just before the 427, the right lane is blocked, and this is due to a collision. Emergency crews are here as well. Traffic spotter who went by said it looks like there's a motorcyclist involved, and I can see lots of pylons set up blocking off that right lane. So it doesn't look like this is going to clear anytime soon. So you're going through heavy traffic on the eastbound QEW from Erin Mills to approaching the 427. I had a look at the eastbound 403. For now, it looks pretty good through Oakville and into Mississauga. Eastbound Gardner, seeing a delay from Spadina to the Jarvis ramp, so not all that bad. There might be a problem on the westbound Gardner west of Strawn. It's an unusual delay here on the westbound Gardner from Spadina to west of Strawn. And then after that, it's looking a lot better. So I'll get in touch with Toronto Transportation, see what we can find on the cameras. Westbound on the QEW at Burloak. Looks like this problem is just clearing. So that ramp lane was blocked for a stalled truck, but they just took it away. So you still have residual delays on the westbound QEW from approaching Trafalgar to Burloak. It's a slow go on the westbound 401 from Leslie, alternately Express and Collectors to Dixon. And traffic is heavy on the eastbound 401 from Dixie to east of the 400, alternately Express and Collectors. There was an earlier issue on the eastbound 401, so some people were taking the eastbound 409 instead. That's quite heavy approaching Martin Grove onto the 401 ramps. Southbound 404 DVP, it's a slow go from south of Finch to south of Lawrence, and a delay up the northbound Don Valley Parkway from just north of the Gardner to Bloor. 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And with the forecast, here's meteorologist Jesse Upel.
0: Cloudy skies with some sunny breaks this afternoon, and it's warm and slightly humid. 25 for the guaranteed high. It will feel closer to the low 30s as we move through this afternoon, and just that slight risk of an isolated shower out across the West End or the Niagara region. We're down to about 16 through the overnight. Tomorrow could be cloudy and a little bit unsettled, especially for the first half of the day, with a chance of scattered showers. 23 degrees and a humidex near 27. Right now, Pearson, it's 23 degrees. Your guaranteed high is 25.
2: 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Now the market update. Here's Chris McCusker.
6: Well, Sarah, we've got a mixed picture on markets ahead of that interest rate announcement in the U.S. at 2 o'clock this afternoon. We are very likely to see a hike for the first time in 3 years. The NASDAQ, still the best performer, higher by 183 points. It's up 0.7%. Interesting, because normally tech is a little more sensitive to interest rates. The S&P today is higher by 25, and the Dow is down 36. Now, Bay Street higher by 109 points, 35,691. Getting a lift today from gold futures, right now up $57 to $4,389. At the Business Center, I'm Chris McCusker.
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2: We have a mix of sun and cloud in downtown Toronto. 24 degrees feels like 30. Good afternoon. I'm Sarah Parrott.
24: And I'm Irene Preklett. Here are the top stories this hour.
2: As the trade war continues with the U.S., Premier Doug Ford is threatening to cut funding to municipalities if they fail to comply with Buy Ontario procurement requirements. Ford sent a stern letter to the 444 municipalities across the province, telling them to buy Ontario first and buy Canada second, saying it is the law. The seesaw continues for gas prices, with another several cent jump on the way. Enpro predicts the price is going to go up 6 cents at midnight to just under $1.90. Diesel users will also see a big spike, 11 cents. Now time for sports. Here's Vrajesh Dave.
8: All right, Sarah, the Blue Jays losing some ground in the wild card race last night after that bullpen game went sour, so they're really looking for that series finale win here against the, Cleveland, while Texas is just a game and a half away. They'll need another big outing from Max Scherzer here against Detroit. That's at 3 o'clock on Sportsnet. Leafs Nation rejoiced. Training camp underway today for the Blue and White. Captain Austin Matthews.
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1: It's Interesting Stories of the Day with Richard Southern.
3: All right, good afternoon. It's that time of year again when the Toy Hall of Fame, which, by the way, is located not far from us in Rochester, New York, when it inducts three new toys, three iconic toys. And today, the Toy Hall of Fame released the 12 finalists for its class of 2026. They are as follows, and you tell me which of these toys deserves to be in the Toy Hall of Fame. Nominated this year, Tickle Me Elmo Dolls. Yeah, I remember 1996, Christmas 1996. That was all the rage. Game of Chance nominated. Bingo. The Humble Playground Slide. Care Bears. The dice game Yahtzee nominated, as is the ancient game Mahjong. And Pokemon trading cards. Members of the public and a panel of jurors will decide the three that get in. They kind of have to be iconic, have engaged multiple generations, and have changed the way we play. Which of those three, Sarah and Irene, do you think deserve to be in?
20: Oh, well, of course, Tickle Me Elmo. Right? Like that. Remember that craze? Like, people went nuts for those. I think that was the most sought after, like, holiday toy in history. I don't know. Some people paid up to $1,000 for them on eBay. But I don't know. The slide, the classic slide, Irene, what would you say?
4: I Tickle Me Elmo.
20: Yeah. Yeah. I think that and the slide. And
4: iconic.
20: The others are fun.
3: The way the Pokemon
20: fun.
3: Now
20: I like
3: has
20: Yahtzee.
3: Resonated.
20: Pokemon's cool. Yeah. I mean, it's fun. It's all fun. Everybody has two each their own, because everybody's got their own memories with each type of thing. So,
3: and the Care Bears, they deserve
20: the Care Bears.
3: Oh, yeah.
20: I do
3: countdown.
20: Love. I do actually. You know what? That's my big pick. That's
3: Care Bear count. They love everyone. The Care Bears.
20: 5, 4, 3, 2, 1.
3: Another interesting story. Not so cute. This one, guys. You might have seen this. I'm sure on your social media, seen this picture. The American Airlines passenger last week who had to be duct taped to his seat after going berserk on a flight, allegedly while intoxicated. Lane Lundeen is his name. He was strapped to his seat, restrained with zip ties during the September 3rd flight from Dallas to Newark. We're now learning kind of what he said in the aftermath. He was arrested after this flight, of course, and then he appeared before a judge the next day, and he said, quote, "I don't remember what happened. Quote, I assaulted a police officer. Is that what it says?" He reportedly said. He then put on his glasses, reviewed the accusations against him, and said, quote, "Oh my God, what a mess. I don't remember any of it." The Arizona retailer lost his job when the episode went viral. He told the judge he had been traveling to help one of his daughters move in to her new apartment. Yikes, guys.
20: That's horrible. That's straight up embarrassing. If you don't remember, then that's a problem, right?
4: And how convenient. He doesn't remember.
20: It's a lot. I just want to know. Does he remember how much it hurt when they took all that duct tape off his skin? Like, that's all I could think about. It was like getting that off.
4: Rip.
20: Like, no eyebrows.
3: Some hairless patches.
20: Right? Yeah. I mean, it's a good waxing, I guess. All right. Thanks, Richard.
3: Thanks,
20: coming
3: guys.
20: Up in 60 seconds, traffic and weather.
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29: This report is brought to you by Aero Furniture. Eastbound on the QEW, traffic is heavy from approaching Mississauga Road to approaching the 427. That's where the right lane is blocked because of a collision. So three lanes are still open to traffic, but it's a slow go getting through this stretch. And I just looked at the eastbound 403. That's starting to get busy as you head past Dundas, but still a decent alternate depending where you're finally final destination is. If you're heading into downtown eastbound Gardner, it's slow from Jamison to the Spadina ramp. Looks like that problem on the westbound Gardner west of Strawn cleared away. But it's a slow go on the westbound Gardner from west of Jarvis to Strawn. Busy on the westbound QEW from the Ford plant to Trafalgar. A bit slow through 3rd Line. Another delay from Walker's Line to Brandt. Westbound on the 401, it's busy through the city from Leslie to Avenue, both express and collectors. And then you go through more delays from Keel, alternately express and collectors to Dixon. Eastbound 401, it's a slow go from Dixie to east of the 400, alternating express and collectors. And on city streets, there's maintenance. It's southbound on Bayview at Post Road. The right lane is closed, and that's causing a heavy backup from York Mills. 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And with the extended forecast, here's Jesse Uppel.
0: Sun and cloud this afternoon with a guaranteed high of 25 degrees. We are well above seasonal for this time of year. And once you factor in that humidity, it is feeling like the upper 20s, low 30s. Just that slight chance of an isolated shower out towards the Niagara region. Tonight, an overnight low of 16. And then tomorrow, especially for the first half of the day, we have that chance of some scattered rain showers. And then clearing late afternoon, 23 for the high. Sunny and seasonal for Friday, 22, low humidity. And then things cool down, becoming quite unsettled for the weekend. Right now at Pearson, it's 23. Your guaranteed high is 25.
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4: A new study suggests emergency department visits for gambling disorders have doubled in Ontario since the expansion of online gambling and legalization of single-event sports betting. The Institute for Clinical Evaluative Sciences says data from January 2012 to September 2025 found an increase in gambling-related ED visits among boys and men between the ages of 10 and 44. Of 952 emergency department visits for gambling disorders made by 757 individuals, the research noted an overall increase of 99% over what was expected before the relaxation of gambling rules. In 60 seconds, your market minute.
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10: Well, Sarah, the Dow sort of going against the trend right now as we inch closer to that interest rate announcement in the U.S. It's happening in about an hour, and we are likely to see a hike for the first time in 3 years. Right now, a 94.5% chance. The Dow right now is down 42. The S&P is higher by 23. The NASDAQ up by 185. Now, shares in Coinbase today down 3.8%. This is the crypto exchange, and it's still taking a hit after the Clarity Act failed a key procedural hurdle in the U.S. Senate. Now, Senate Majority Leader John Thune said today he'd like to see the bill revived. Crypto still under pressure today on all of these developments. Bitcoin right now is down 0.2%, $75,725. Ethereum down by 0.6% to $2,391. On Bay Street, the TSX higher by 109 points, $35,691. Gold futures right now moving higher, up by $57 to $4,389. Oil is pulling back from its highest level since May, right now down $3.20, $102.63 a barrel. There are reports the pipeline shutdown in Saudi Arabia could be half open or reopened in the next few days. It was shut down last week because of drone attacks. There might be a way to go around the damage, though. Some also wondering today if the recent rally in oil has been just a tiny bit overdone. The Canadian dollar right now down by a tenth of a cent, 71.74 cents U.S. At the Business Center, I'm Chris McCusker.
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4: Good afternoon. This is Wednesday, September 16th. I'm Irene Preklett.
7: And I'm Sarah Parrott. 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
14: The premier with a stern warning to municipalities.
15: Buy Ontario first. Buy anywhere else in Canada.
14: If they don't, he says cities could risk having their funding cut off from the province.
16: Did Olivia Chow just pick up a major endorsement?
15: She's doing an incredible job, so read between the lines.
16: Premier Ford seems to be throwing his support behind Chow's re-election bid.
17: Data center projects are ordered to pause in Mississauga. That city imposing a year-long moratorium to build guardrails, citing energy and resource concerns.
18: Wildcard race is getting dicier. The Blue Jays with pretty much a must-win today against Detroit this afternoon. And the Maple Leafs are starting off with camp today. Sports at 15.
10: The TSX jumps by more than 100 points, while Wall Street is mixed. The NASDAQ up by almost 200 ahead of a likely interest rate hike. Business at 26.
4: 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Here's Carrie Prenskis.
7: This report is brought to you by Bel Air Direct. Eastbound on the QEW just before the 427, the right lane is still closed. It's because of a collision. It's been here for almost an hour now. It happened just after the noon hour, and 1211 is when we got the first call about it. So eastbound on the QEW, you're going through a heavy backup here from Mississauga Road to this problem just before the 427. Eastbound 403, that's been getting busier. Delays now from the QEW in Oakville to just past Dundas, but it looks good as you head through Mississauga. Eastbound on the Gardner, there's a delay from Jameson onto the Spadina ramp. And traffic is slow up the northbound Don Valley Parkway from just north of Don Mills to York Mills. A new problem on the westbound 401. It's west of Bayview in the collectors. The right lane is now blocked because of a collision. It's a busy drive on the westbound 401 from Leslie to Bayview in the express, and then slow from Bayview to west of Young if you're in the collectors. Gets busy again around Keel, alternately express and collectors to Dixon. Eastbound 401, it's backed up from east of Dixie to east of the 400, alternating express and collectors. And getting around on city streets, southbound Bayview is jammed from York Mills to Post Road. That's where the right lane is closed for maintenance. There's no shortcut for saving time, but saving money is simple. 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And with the forecast, here's meteorologist Jesse Uppel.
19: Well, we have some sunshine right now across the GTA. A few clouds, though, sticking around right through the afternoon. It's warm and slightly humid. 25 degrees for your guaranteed high. We'll feel closer to the upper 20s and low 30s once you factor in that humidity. And there's just that slight risk of an isolated shower popping up later today across the West End and across the Niagara region. And then should stay dry and quiet through the overnight as we dip down to 16. Right now, Pearson, cloudy and 23. Your guaranteed high is 25.
4: 680 News Time, 103. The U.S. trade war has changed the way many of us shop, with a focus on buy local. And Premier Doug Ford is reminding Ontario municipalities it's not just a suggestion, but the law. However, it's something the Ford government has been accused of doing, including a recent contract involving the WSIB.
7: 680's Queen's Park reporter Richard Southern joins us live with more details. Richard.
14: Yeah, not only the WSIB, Sarah and Irene, but the Ford government recently issued to Ontario teachers gift cards or expense cards to use to buy school supplies strictly from Staples, a company owned by a U.S. private equity firm. Still, the premier today and his government sent a letter to all municipalities in Ontario instructing them to buy Ontario only or face funding cuts from the province.
15: Buy Ontario first. Buy anywhere else in Canada if you can't buy it in Ontario. And it's a shame that I even have to put that out after, you know, saying it about 10 million times.
14: On another note, the premier asked about the prime minister's announcement yesterday about looking to privatize big airports in Canada. Ford was asked if he worries that could increase costs for travelers.
15: Well, that wasn't my decision. That was the prime minister's decision that I support 1,000%. I'm 100% confident that we're going to have a more effective, more efficient airports at hopefully a lower cost.
14: Ford again went on to urge the prime minister to rethink his decision on Billy Bishop and to expand that island airport to allow jets in. Reporting live, Richard Southern, 680 News Radio.
10: Prime Minister Mark Carney has arrived in Manchester, England, to meet with the UK Prime Minister. Earlier today, Carney attended the European Parliament in Strasbourg, France, as the European Commission President proposed Canada become an associate member of the EU. Reporters later asked Canada's ambassador designate to the EU if Ottawa knew about this beforehand.
20: We've been talking a lot about different ways in which you can describe the work we're doing. I think we're still a ways away from actually landing on what we think is the best way to describe it. What we're focused on is actually driving results in the specific sectors that we're actually focused on. And eventually we'll get to the issue of what's the best way to actually describe it.
10: Carney received a standing ovation from European lawmakers.
21: They have very different political stripes, but it would seem Premier Doug Ford is endorsing Toronto Mayor Olivia Chow's re-election bid. 680's Moman Qureshi joins us live with more details. Moman.
16: Sarah, during the 2023 mayoral by-election, Premier Ford, let's say, was not fond of the idea of Olivia Chow becoming the mayor of Toronto.
15: It'd be an unmitigated disaster if Olivia Chow got in.
16: But what a difference 3 years makes. During this morning's news conference, Ford asked about this year's election and seems to be endorsing Olivia Chow's re-election bid.
15: We're going to continue supporting the mayor. She's doing an incredible job. So read between the lines.
16: But it's certainly not all smiles and sunshine when it comes to Ford and Chow. They certainly don't see eye to eye on many issues, whether it's safe injection sites, Ontario Science Center, speed cameras came up today as well, with the premier saying that he has no intention of making them back. But the mayor says she wants them to come back. So endorsing the mayor, seemingly not in those words, but throwing his support behind her. But again, they don't see eye to eye on a lot of stuff. So a little bit of yin and yang when it comes to Ford and Chow. Reporting live at City Hall, Moman Qureshi, 680 News Radio.
10: Tech companies wanting to build new data centers in one GTA city are facing an obstacle as Mississauga approves a one-year ban on new projects. 680 Sophia Favaroutsos joins us live with more. Good afternoon, Sophia.
22: Good afternoon, Irene. The vote from Mississauga City Council this morning saw a one-year interim control bylaw imposed on data centers, which fall under the umbrella of major digital infrastructure facilities. Councillor Sue McFadden says it's about buying time to create safety regulations to govern the centers before they're built.
23: We were supposed to get an announcement from the minister yesterday on all the guardrails that were going to be put in place for data centers, that it still hasn't come. So by putting in this interim control bylaw, hopefully within the next few months, we will get that information and we can move forward with it.
22: The city cited concerns over water and resource use. Facilities that demand 10 megawatts of power or more will not be allowed to be built in Mississauga while the bylaw's in place. For comparison, that's enough power to support about 10,000 average residential homes. The city says it will provide chances for public engagement, and projects that have already received building permits will be exempt from the moratorium. Mississauga is the second city in this province to impose a temporary ban on data centers. Reporting live, Sophia Favaruzzo, 680 News Radio.
21: Happening now in the Riverdale area, several schools are under a hold and secure after a student reported they received a threat. The Toronto District School Board says at least 9 schools are affected. Toronto police say they're working to determine if the threat is credible.
10: After a very busy summer of changes and revamping their look, the Maple Leafs have kicked off training camp today in Etobicoke. Here's 680's Virgesh Dave.
18: It's hard to think of another NHL team that went through the same full-scale overhaul like Toronto did this offseason. It's day one of training camp at Ford Performance Center as the team looks to bounce back from that disappointing campaign last year. New head coach Jim Hiller on what excites him about the roster.
24: There's some really good hockey players, and then, you know, you start talking about adding McKenna and Cowan coming up in year two as far as, you know, really some young high-end prospects.
18: Captain Austin Matthews.
25: The expectations for myself are always high. 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You know, it's a new season. We've had, you know, a lot of time to think about it and going into this year and, you know, feeling as good as possible.

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2: 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Here's Carrie Prenskis.
3: This report is brought to you by the Fall Home Show. Eastbound on the QEW, the collision approaching the 427 has cleared. So you still have a busy drive here on the eastbound QEW from Mississauga Road to about Dixie, but no longer any problems through that stretch. It's busy on the eastbound Gardner from Jamison to the Spadina Ramp. Northbound on the Don Valley Parkway, a slow go from Don Mills up to York Mills, but you should make good time on the northbound 404. And that problem on the westbound 401 west of Bayview in the collectors, it's cleared away already. But a slow go westbound 401 from Leslie to Bayview in the express, a little bit slow around Young in the collectors. And then it gets busy from the 400 express and collectors to Dixon. Looks like there's a collision on the eastbound 401 in Cambridge, seeing a heavy backup from east of Highway 8 to Franklin. So there's got to be at least a lane blocked there. And then as you head through the city, it's a slow go from south of Pearson to east of the 400, alternately express and collectors. Southbound 400, busy from Shepherd onto the 401 ramps. And it's a slow go on the southbound 404 DVP from just south of Finch to south of Lawrence. Westbound Gardner, a delay from Spadina to Jamison. And westbound on the QEW looks good through Mississauga, Oakville, and just patchy volume as you make your way through Burlington, but no problems. On city streets, southbound Bayview at Post Road, the right lane is closed for maintenance. That is causing a heavy backup from York Mills. 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Tickets and info at fallhomeshow.com. And with the forecast, here's Jesse Upel.
4: Sun and cloud this afternoon, a little bit on the muggy side though. Guaranteed high 25 degrees, feels closer to the low 30s. And then we're watching for a few isolated showers towards our west. Partly cloudy down to 16 through the overnight. Tomorrow, not as warm, but still a little bit humid. Feels like 27 for the afternoon. We're watching for some early morning showers tomorrow, continuing into the early part of the afternoon before the sun returns. And then we're back to around seasonal with sunshine on Friday, a high of 22. Right now, Pearson, it feels like 28. Your guaranteed high is 25.
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5: More pain at the pumps. If you think the price is high now, we're in for another gas price increase. Here's 680's Mike Eppel.
6: Gas price guru Roger McKnight says the price for regular unleaded this time tomorrow will be up to $1.89.9 here in the GTA, up 6 cents. Now, it could just be a one-day event as gas prices are expected to fall back slightly, at least on Friday, as the summertime to wintertime switchover for blends continues. Diesel prices, though, are going to go to never-before-seen levels, up 11 cents to $2.64.9 per liter tomorrow and expected to climb further going into the weekend. This, as refineries have had difficulty keeping up with demand for diesel. The price for oil has skyrocketed. It hit $105 U.S. yesterday and continuing to climb with fresh disruptions from the war in the Middle East, an east-west pipeline in Saudi Arabia now offline, and global inventories continuing to drop. Mike Eppel, 680 News Radio.
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5: It is 25 degrees downtown, feeling like 30 with the humidity and cloudy skies. Good afternoon. I'm Irene Preklet.
1: And I'm Sarah Parrott. Here are the top stories this hour.
5: The U.S. trade war has changed the way many of us shop, with a focus on Buy Canadian. And Premier Doug Ford reminding Ontario municipalities it's not just a suggestion, but the law, and they could even lose provincial funding. However, it's something the Ford government has been accused of doing, including with a recent contract involving the

0: WSIB. Prime Minister Mark Carney arriving in Manchester, England to meet with the UK's Prime Minister. Earlier today, Carney attended the European Parliament as the European Commission President proposed Canada become an associate member of the EU. Now time for sports from Sportsnet 590. 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
1: All right, Irene, Max Scherzer's got the start for the Blue Jays today as they look to claw their way back into the wild card race, slipping a bit yesterday after another loss to the Tigers. And since the Rangers beat the Red Sox, Toronto's now a full two games out of that last playoff spot that's still occupied by the Guardians, while Texas is 1.5 games out. Baltimore still in the hunt as well, 3 off the pace. It's an earlier 3 o'clock start today on Sportsnet. Other games to keep an eye on, White Sox, Guardians, Mets, Orioles, that's later at 7. On Sportsnet, while the Rangers play the Red Sox again tonight at 8 o'clock. After a summer of changes, training camp gets underway for the Maple Leafs today with a full day of media availability and medicals. 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
2: It looks great. Obviously, not the end that anyone wanted of the season, and specifically his end, but give him credit. He's put in the work. He worked with some world-class rehab specialists and trainers, as I know he always does, trying to find any little extra edge to try to bring his game to another level. He's full go, 100%, physically looks great.
1: Also some notes, Max Domi failed his physical and will address that on his own. Morgan Riley dealing with a viral infection but should be okay for the start of the season. Chris Tanev's been cleared to play as well. Toronto begins their preseason this weekend against Montreal with some split squad action. And some F1, the 2027 Monaco Grand Prix has been named as one of 10 sprint races on next year's calendar, which includes the returns of Turkey and Portugal as well. Sports at 15 and 45 past every hour, anytime at sportsnet.ca.

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2: SeatGeek is facing a $25,000 penalty for several ticket resale violations. 680 business analyst Chris McCusker has more.
3: The penalty is part of the new financial enforcement measures introduced by the province through the 2026 budget in an effort to crack down on illegal ticket resales and keep tickets affordable. SeatGeek Canada was cited for violating multiple provisions, including the resale of event tickets above their original total purchase price. Now, the fine was issued against the company last month after an inspection, and SeatGeek Canada opted not to file an appeal. This marks one of the first major actions taken under Ontario's strengthened crackdown on ticket price gouging. Chris McCusker, 680 News Radio.
2: South of the border, fencing has gone up around the Kennedy Center building in Washington. It comes the day after the Trump-aligned board voted to close most of the Performing Arts Center for repairs. That vote came after a federal judge blocked the institution from returning President Trump's name to the building. The president saying the closure was needed for safety, but he said the repairs would only happen if the board was permitted to move forward with plans to add his name to the building. Coming up, traffic and weather together.
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2: That is time for Rogers Xfinity Internet. Traffic and weather together on the ones. Here's Carrie Prenskis.
7: 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Well, we just got an update from the MTO. They've closed a ramp onto the eastbound QEW, so no access from northbound Cawthra to the eastbound QEW. That ramp has been shut down for maintenance. There was an earlier collision in Mississauga on the Toronto-bound QEW. It's still busy from Mississauga Road to about Dixie. Eastbound Gardner, that's getting busier. Delays now from the Humber Bridge to the Spadina ramp. And traffic is slow heading up the northbound DVP from Don Mills to York Mills. Westbound on the 401, busy from the 404 to Bayview, mainly in the express. And then it's slow around the 400, express and collectors to Dixon. A slow drive on the eastbound 401. If you're driving through Cambridge, it's getting better. So I think whatever was happening at Franklin has cleared or at least moved to the shoulder. So still some residual delays, but improving. And then through Toronto, well, first there's a backup from Dixie in the collectors to the 427 ramps. And then it's a slow go from the 427 to Keel, alternating express and collectors. A bit busy through Bayview and the collectors. And then there's a problem at Warden in the collectors. The left lane is blocked with a stalled vehicle, but just a brief slowdown. Southbound on the 404 DVP, it's a busy drive from Finch to south of Lawrence. Westbound Gardner is backed up from approaching Spadina to Jamison. And on city streets, southbound Bayview at Post Road, there's maintenance in the right lane, and that is slowing traffic from York Mills. This year's Canadian Cancer Society CIBC Run for the Cure takes place on Sunday, October 4th. 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And with the extended forecast, here's Jesse Upel.
8: Well, 25 degrees is the guaranteed high. We have sun and cloud this afternoon. Slight chance of an isolated shower, mainly out towards the west. And then we're down to 16 through the overnight. But keep in mind, it is fairly muggy today, feeling more like the upper 20s, low 30s. Tomorrow, still a little bit muggy, but just not as bad as today. There's also that chance of some morning showers tomorrow into the early part of the afternoon before that all kind of clears out. 23 degrees will feel closer to 27. And then back into more of a fresher air mass for Friday. Sunshine and a high of 22 degrees. Cooler for this weekend. And heads up, it is going to be unsettled with scattered showers both Saturday and early Sunday. Right now, Pearson, it's 23 degrees. Your guaranteed high is 25.
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9: Hi, I'm Heather, chief book lover at Indigo, and we're on a mission to inspire you to read more and scroll less with books that grab you from the very first page. Wild People Quiet by Tara Giroux will do just that. Set in post-war Saskatchewan, this book follows a young Métis woman who conceals her identity to gain social acceptance until her truth comes back to claim her. This exquisite story will leave traces on your heart. Read more and scroll less with Indigo.
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2: 680 News Time, 124. In the U.S., doctors in St. Louis are announcing a successful surgery to separate two little girls from Ethiopia who were born joined at the head.
12: It took doctors at Cardinal Glennon Children's Hospital more than 24 hours to separate two-year-old sisters Hiyab and Wahabto earlier this year. Now describing the complex procedures, doctors say they put virtual reality tools to work as well using 3D printing. One of the girls has already had a cranial plate attached to her head, so she doesn't need a helmet anymore. The other will have the same surgery soon. Twins born joined at the head are rare, just one out of every 2.5 million live births, and there have only ever been around 60 successful separations. Rena Roy, ABC News.
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0: Newstime 126. That's time for the Dynamic Market Minute. Here's Chris McCusker.
1: Irene, we're about 3 minutes away from an interest rate announcement in the U.S. and very likely an interest rate hike, although the odds have dropped a little, still sitting at 88.5% chance for a hike. The Dow is back on the plus side. It's up by 7. The S&P is up 20 points. The NASDAQ higher by 171. And if the Fed hikes, it will be the first hike in 3 years. On Bay Street, the TSX higher by 99 points, 35,681. A little off its high for the day. It was looking at a triple-digit advance, but it is getting a lift today from shares in Dollarama. That stock is now up by about 5%. The company beat on expectations in its latest earnings report. The chain also boosted its comparable sales forecast for the year. So second quarter earnings per share worked out to $1.29 versus $1.16 a year ago. Sales also ahead of expectations, up by 18% year over year. Gold futures also higher today, up $52 now to $4,385. And then oil is pulling back from its highest price since May. Right now, it's down $3.12, $102.71 a barrel. The latest supply report in the U.S. did show a drop of 640,000 barrels last week. Some are also wondering if the recent rally might have been slightly overdone. Oil is up by almost 80% this year, by and large, because of the war in Iran. Now, as well, a pipeline was shut down in Saudi Arabia after drone attacks, and we are hearing today that half of that pipeline may be closer to reopening, potentially within days. The Canadian dollar right now is down by a tenth of a cent, 71.73 cents U.S. Again, we're minutes away from that interest rate announcement in the U.S., very likely an interest rate hike. Markets moving higher across the board ahead of that. At the Business Center, I'm Chris McCusker.
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0: Right now at Pearson, mostly cloudy, 23, Humidex of 28. It's 1:30.
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0: Good afternoon. This is Wednesday, September 16th. I'm Sarah Parrott.
9: And I'm Irene Preklett. Here's what's making news this hour.
10: The premier instructs municipalities to buy Ontario or have their funding cut off.
11: It's a shame that they even have to put that out after, you know, saying it about 10 million times.
0: Several schools in Toronto's Riverdale neighborhood are under a hold and secure right now after a threat was made toward a student.
12: 3 years ago, the premier said electing Olivia Chow would be an unmitigated disaster. And now?
11: She's doing an incredible job.
12: Doug Ford seems to be endorsing Chow's re-election bid.
13: The city of Mississauga becomes the second in this province to temporarily ban new data center developments, as officials say they need more time to look at the impacts on water and power.
14: The Jays with a very important matinee coming up against the Tigers this afternoon. Plus, Leafs camp opens today with media and medicals. Sports at 45.
1: 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And it's a winning day on Wall Street ahead of that U.S. interest rate announcement. Business at 56.
0: 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Traffic and weather together on the ones. Here's Carrie Prunskis. Well, emergency roadwork just set up on the eastbound 401 at Dufferin in the Express, and crews are blocking the two left lanes. This is causing a huge backup already. Now, it's slow on the eastbound 401 from Dixie in the Collectors to the 427 ramps, and then through the city on the eastbound 401. You're now going through delays from the 427 to about Keel in the Collectors, but it's jammed to Dufferin if you're in the Express. And there was another issue at Warden that was in the Collectors, but it just cleared, so those delays getting better. Westbound on the 401 gets busy from Leslie to Avenue, alternately Express and Collectors. Slows again from the 400, Express and Collectors to Dixon. And traffic is busy on the southbound 404 DVP from Finch to south of Lawrence. Westbound on the Gardner, a delay from approaching Spadina to Jameson. You have a pretty good drive on the westbound QEW. It's busy from the 427 to Dixie. A little bit of a bunch up through by the Ford plant, but looks good as you head through Burlington. There's a ramp closure for the eastbound QEW. MTO says the northbound Cawthra ramp to the eastbound QEW is closed and it's for maintenance. And busy here on the eastbound QEW from Mississauga Road to Dixie. It's a slow go on the eastbound Gardner from Park Lawn to the Spadina ramp, and a delay up the northbound Don Valley Parkway from Don Mills to York Mills. In town, there's maintenance at southbound on Bayview at Post Road. The right lane is closed, and that has traffic jammed from York Mills. Your next traffic report is at 1:41. With a look at the forecast, here's Jesse Uppel.
5: Our guaranteed high for the day, 25 degrees. We are well above seasonal and a bit humid. Feels more like the upper 20s already at Toronto Pearson. We'll hang on to sun and cloud through this afternoon, and that slight chance of an isolated shower across the Niagara region. We're partly cloudy with a light north wind, and we're down to 16 through the overnight. Right now, Pearson, 23 degrees. Your guaranteed high is 25.
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1: Even though it's not a practice that's necessarily being followed by the premier and his government, Doug Ford is threatening to cut funding to municipalities if they don't comply with the Buy Ontario requirements.
9: 680's Queen's Park reporter Richard Southern joins us live with more details. Richard.
10: Yeah, it was a rather stern letter today, Irene, from the Ford government to all 444 municipalities in Ontario, instructing them to procure all goods and services from Ontario where possible or face funding cuts from the provincial government.
11: We have a rule, buy Ontario first, Canada second. So it's just reminding them, buy Ontario first, buy anywhere else in Canada if you can't buy it in Ontario. And it's a shame that I even have to put that out after, you know, saying it about 10 million times.
10: Critics like the official opposition, NDP, though, point out that the premier might not be following his own advice. The Ford government, for example, recently directing teachers to buy their school supplies strictly from Staples, which is a company owned by a U.S. private equity firm. The premier today also asked about the prime minister's announcement yesterday regarding his push to perhaps privatize some big airports in Canada.
11: I think it's fabulous. He's privatizing airports that should have been done years ago, but there's one airport that has to be privatized, and that's Billy Bishop.
10: Ford said he would speak to the prime minister about that when he returns from Europe. It was the federal government in July that said it would not be interested in expanding Billy Bishop, not at this point, to allow jets in. Reporting live, Richard Southern, 680 News Radio.
1: Happening now in the Riverdale area, the Toronto District School Board says at least 9 schools are under a hold and secure protocol after reports of a threat against a student. Police say they're on scene and working to determine if the threat is credible. Stay with 680 News Radio for more on this developing story.
9: It would seem the premier changing his tune after saying 3 years ago that electing Olivia Chow as Toronto's mayor would be an unmitigated disaster. This is he seemingly endorsed Chow for re-election next month. 680's Moman Qureshi joins us live with more details. Moman.
15: Irene, 3 years ago during the mayoral by-election, as the campaign was going, the premier was asked for his thoughts on the election at that time, and he said Toronto electing Olivia Chow as mayor would be an unmitigated disaster, saying the threat of higher taxes would put a chill down people's spines. 3 years later, quite a different tune. The premier asked this morning about this year's election and what he thinks about the mayor.
11: We've given the city of Toronto more money than they've ever seen in their lives, over $9 billion. We're going to continue supporting the mayor. She's doing an incredible job. So read between the lines.
15: So sure sounds there like he's putting his support behind Olivia Chow and her re-election bid, although it is clear they don't see eye to eye on a great many issues, including safe injection sites, bike lanes, speed cameras, science center, Island Airport, all those things they have had tiffs about, let's say, in the last 3 years. Now, Brad Bradford, Mayor Chow's main opponent in running for the job next month, putting out a statement saying simply, of course the premier endorsed Olivia Chow. She is the easiest negotiation he's ever had. Everything she told Torontonians she would fight it in a pose, she has handed over on a silver platter. So Bradford clearly trying to put his own spin on it. Election day is October 26th. Reporting live, Momin Qureshi, 680 News Radio.
0: A new data center projects in Mississauga are now on pause with a one-year moratorium in place following a vote from City Council this morning. 680 Sophia Vavaroutsos joins us live with more on the bylaw and what it means for that city. Sophia.
13: Sarah, the one-year interim control bylaw prevents any new developments of facilities demanding more than 10 megawatts of power, which is enough to support about 10,000 average residential homes. Mississauga Councillor Joe Hornick says he hears regularly from residents who have questions about the impacts of the massive digital infrastructure facilities.
16: We understand the power concerns. We understand the noise concerns. It's been very well made to us. And I think at this point, council is pretty well researched on the topic. So I'm very comfortable moving forward.
13: Data centers, which have already received building permits in Mississauga, will be exempt. It's unclear how the vote could affect a 40-megawatt facility, which has started the permit process. That's for a U.S. company. The premier was asked today about whether he's concerned about American companies building the facilities here.
17: We don't want our data being controlled by President Trump that can pull the switch on us any single day. I just don't trust him. And so we want to make sure that there's strict perimeters.
13: Mississauga is the second Ontario city to place a temporary ban on the projects. Oakville was the first. Reporting live, Sophia Vavaruzzo, 680 News Radio.
9: 680 News Time, 1:38. Well, excitement is building for Leafs Nation as a new NHL season approaches, and the Maple Leafs are beginning with day one of training camp today. 680's Virgesh Dave has the latest.
14: After a summer of changes for the Leafs, players and staff getting together at Ford Performance Center for Media and Medicals as camp gets underway, from GM John Chyka and senior advisor Matt Sundin to head coach Jim Hiller and many others, Captain Austin Matthews.
18: Made some great changes, brought in some great people, some great players, great outside hires as well, and it's been great so far. Me and everybody, it's been, you know, super positive, great energy at the rink.
14: Morgan Riley, meanwhile, dealing with a viral infection and could miss a couple of games, while Max Domi failed his physical and will address his status later. First overall pick Gavin McKenna on fitting in.
19: My brains is what I want to bring. I think, you know, it's going to be an adjustment to the NHL game, and I think it'll take time, but being a smart player, I can try and pick up on, you know, those little habits from those guys and see what they're doing and even ask for advice.
14: The Leafs begin their preseason on Sunday. I'm Virgesh Dave.
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0: 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Enpro predicts the price will go up 6 cents at midnight to $1.89.9 a liter.
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0: It's time for Rogers Xfinity Internet. Traffic and weather together on the ones. Here's Carrie Prunskis.
1: This report is brought to you by Pella Windows and Doors of Ontario. Eastbound on the 401 at Dufferin in the Express, the two left lanes are closed for emergency road work. So it's a very slow drive as you head through the city. There's a bit of a lineup on the ramp to the northbound 427 and then a slow go from the 427 to Keele in the Collectors, but it's jammed to Dufferin in the Express. Once you get east of the Allen, it looks a lot better. If you're heading into Durham, there's a bit of a bunch up through Salem. Westbound on the 401, delays through the city from the 404 to Yonge, alternately Express and Collectors, then busy from the 400, Express and Collectors to Dixon, but looks great through Mississauga and Milton. Westbound on the Gardner, that's busy approaching Spadina to Jamison, and it's slow on the westbound QEW from the 427 to Dixie, then from the Ford plant to Trafalgar, bit of a drag from Guelph line to Brant. Eastbound QEW, it's slow from Mississauga Road to Dixie. No problems, but there is a ramp closure for maintenance. MTO reporting the northbound Cawthra ramp to the eastbound QEW closed for maintenance work. Not sure when that's expected to reopen. If you're heading into downtown on the eastbound Gardner, that's busy from the Humber Bridge to the Spadina ramp. And traffic is slow up the northbound Don Valley Parkway from Don Mills to York Mills. Southbound on the 404 DVP, it's a slow go from Finch to south of Lawrence. And busy on the southbound 400 from Shepherd onto the 401 ramps. On city streets, southbound Bayview is backed up from York Mills to Post Road. That's where the right lane is closed for maintenance. Have big visions for your home but worried about the cost? Visit Pella's Toronto and Oakville showrooms to find windows that match your style at a price you can afford. And with the forecast, here's meteorologist Jesse Upel.
5: It's a warm and slightly muggy afternoon. 25 for the guaranteed high, feels more like the upper 20s right now at Toronto Pearson. Slight chance of an isolated shower, mainly out towards the Niagara region. So if you are traveling west, just keep that in mind. Otherwise, it's a quiet night ahead. Light north winds, a low near 16. And then tomorrow, chance of showers through the morning and afternoon, a high of 23, but we'll feel closer to 27, so it's still a bit muggy. And then we're back to around seasonal with a fresher air mass for Friday, a high of 22. Right now, Pearson, it's 23 degrees. Your guaranteed high is 25.
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0: A study shows ER visits are on the rise in Ontario, but only for men. 680 Radio business analyst Chris McCusker has more.
2: The Institute for Clinical Evaluative Sciences says it analyzed data from January 2012 to September 2025, and it found an increase in gambling-related emergency department visits among boys and men between the ages of 10 to 44. So this means ER visits for gambling disorders have doubled since the expansion of online gambling and the legalization of single-event sports betting in this province a few years ago. The data doesn't show any significant changes among females during the study period. Now, the study published in the American Journal of Preventive Medicine says private gambling sites hosted 2.1 million active player accounts, which made a total of $63 billion in wagers in 2023-24. Chris McCusker, 680 News Radio.
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0: Sun and cloud in downtown Toronto. 25 degrees, a humidex of 30. Good afternoon. I'm Sarah Parrott.
23: And I'm Irene Preklett. Here are the top stories this hour.
0: Well, during an opening of a new vaccine manufacturing facility in North York today, the premier told reporters he sent a letter to all municipalities in the province about procurement, instructing them to buy Ontario or else have their funding cut from the province. Doug Ford says, we have a rule, buy Ontario first, buy Canada second. A hold and secure that was in place for several schools in Toronto's Riverdale neighborhood has been lifted. The security protocol was enacted after reports of a student receiving a threat. But again, all nine schools in the Riverdale area are back to normal with hold and secures lifted. Now time for sports. Here's Vrajesh Dave.
14: All right, Sarah, it's not exactly a must-win, but sure feels like it for the Blue Jays this afternoon. Crunch time as they try and tame the Tigers one more time at home. Toronto's coming off that blowout loss last night, now has two games separating them in that last AL wildcard spot that's currently held by the Guardians. It's going to be Max Scherzer for the finale here, which gets going at 3 on Sportsnet. Manager John Schneider, by the way, saying Treya Savage could make a start this weekend against the Rangers after a pretty good conditioning start with AAA Buffalo. Texas, by the way, pulling ahead of the Jays last night. They're now 1.5 games out of the playoffs themselves. Baltimore, also just a game back of Toronto. They're 3 off the pace. Both of those teams in action today, too. It's Rangers-Red Sox at 8. The Orioles have the Mets a bit before that at 7 on Sportsnet. Excitement building around another Maple Leaf season as the Blue and White gather at Ford Performance Center today for media and medicals, kicking off training camp for the 2026-27 season. It's been a packed summer of changes. The new front office, Jim Hillerin as head coach, and additions like Sergei Bobrovsky and Darren Radish, plus number one overall pick Gavin McKenna. Captain Austin Matthews on his advice to McKenna for navigating Toronto and Leafs Nation.
8: It's been a pretty hectic summer for him. I remember my draft year, just all the bouncing around I had to do, but the advice that I've given him, I think that everybody is to just be yourself, work hard, respect everybody, be yourself, learn as much as you can, and have fun.
14: Max Domi, meanwhile, failing his medical. He's out indefinitely and will address his situation on his own. That's according to GM John Chyka. Toronto gears up for their preseason opener this Sunday against Montreal. Sports at 15 and 45 past every hour or anytime at sportsnet.ca.
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0: 680 News Time, 1:49. Prime Minister Mark Carney is now in Liverpool, England, to meet with the UK Prime Minister. Carney flew to Manchester earlier this afternoon, shortly after attending the European Parliament in Strasbourg, France. He was there as the European Commission President opened the door for Canada to become an associate member of the EU. Canada's ambassador designate to the EU says the two sides had been talking about how to describe an enhanced partnership.
23: The way in which the Prime Minister has been describing it is as an alliance for the future, but that is a conversation that we need to be having.
0: He says Canada is not looking to become a member of the European Union because that is a sovereignty issue. In Washington, House Speaker Mike Johnson is reacting to Republican Congressman Thomas Massie, who introduced 8 articles of impeachment against Defense Secretary Pete Hegseth yesterday. Speaker Johnson called it ridiculous.
26: It will immediately be tabled, of course, but we probably won't do that today. We'll probably do it when we come back. But it's a stunt. Secretary Hegseth has done an extraordinary job.
0: Johnson sent members home early today for their 7-week recess ahead of the midterm elections, effectively staving off a vote on impeachment. Coming up in 60 seconds, traffic and weather. 680 News Time, 1:50.
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0: 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It's time for Rogers Xfinity Internet traffic and weather together on the ones. 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
18: This report is brought to you by Art Walk in the Square. Eastbound on the 401, that emergency construction is done at Dufferin and the Express, but it is extremely slow getting through the city. You have delays eastbound 401 from the 427 to about Keel and the Collectors and to Dufferin if you're in the Express. And now MTO says the southbound Kennedy ramp to the eastbound 401 is closed, and this is due to a collision. Emergency crews are there as well. So again, no access to the eastbound 401 from southbound Kennedy. Westbound on the 401, it's busy from the 404 to Avenue, alternately Express and Collectors. And there's a minor issue west of Weston in the Express. It's on the right shoulder. Stalled truck with MTO crews here. Busy from the 400 Express and Collectors to Dixon. Traffic is heavy on the westbound Gardner from approaching Spadina to Jamison. After that, it looks pretty good. Westbound QEW busy from the 427 to Dixie from Ford Drive to Trafalgar, but not too bad through Burlington. Eastbound on the QEW, it's a slow go from Mississauga Road to Dixie. And there's also a maintenance closure from northbound Cawthra to the eastbound QEW. MTO says that's still closed for maintenance work. If you're traveling the eastbound Gardner, that gets busy from the Humber Bridge onto the Spadina ramp, and some volume delays up the northbound DVP from Don Mills to York Mills. Southbound 404 DVP, that's a slow drive from Finch to south of Lawrence. Don't miss Art Walk in the Square Fine Arts Sale from September 18th to the 20th at Cadillac Fairview Shops at Don Mills. 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For more info. And with the extended forecast, here's Jesse Uppel.
5: Well, it's a quiet day overall, warm and a little bit muggy. 25 for the guaranteed high, feels more like the upper 20s, low 30s. And then we're down to 16 through the overnight. Tomorrow, cloudy with a chance of a few scattered rain showers, especially through the morning and early part of the afternoon. We'll have some late day sunny breaks and a high of 23 degrees. Humidex near 27, but then that humidity really drops off for Friday. A sunny and seasonal high of 22, and then turning cooler and unsettled for the weekend. Right now, Pearson, it's 23, feeling like 28. Your guaranteed high is 25.
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0: Oh, the brand of frozen raspberries being recalled because of norovirus contamination. It's the Alasco brand frozen whole raspberries that have been sold in several provinces, including Ontario. The Canadian Food Inspection Agency says the products should be thrown out or returned to the location where they were bought. And a documentary about the life and legacy of Rush drummer Neil Peart will have its world premiere at TIFF today.
22: Monday warrior, mean, mean stride. Today's Tom Sawyer, mean, mean pride.
0: His bandmates Geddy Lee and Alex Lifeson are expected to attend the screening of Neil Peart, No One's Disciple, along with the co-directors. Peart died of brain cancer in 2020. The documentary will debut on CBC next Wednesday. Coming Coming up in business news in 60 seconds, markets hold gains even as oil drops.
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0: Now the Dynamic Market Minute. Here's Chris McCusker.
3: Well, Sarah, I'm watching the price for oil move lower today, down $3.40, $102.44 a barrel. Now prices have jumped by about 80% this year, and the price yesterday closed at its highest since May. Some wondering if that rally might have been a little overdone as well. Today, the latest supply data out of the U.S. did show a drop last week of 640,000 barrels. And there are also signs that Saudi Arabia is working to keep its exports going, even with its vital east-west pipeline shut down. There are reports that half of the pipeline could be operational within days, that there would be some sort of detour around the damage. So with energy moving lower, we have energy stocks in the red on Bay Street. The TSX, though, still higher by 130 points, 35,712. Gold futures moving higher up by $53 to 4,385. Shares in the CN Rail down by about 1% on Bay Street. Canadian National Railway has signed an 8-year agreement with Amtrak in the U.S. to strengthen their partnership and support safe, reliable passenger and freight service. Now, the Canadian dollar a little lower today. It's down 13 one-hundredths, 71.71 cents U.S. We did get the latest summary from the last Bank of Canada interest rate meeting, which did happen earlier this month. And the summary shows a fair bit of concern about higher oil prices and that perhaps the Bank of Canada might have to move if those prices remain higher for longer. Now, on Wall Street, I kind of jumped the gun last half hour, got a little excited. We are now a minute and a half away from the next interest rate announcement in the U.S. We are likely to see a hike for the first time in 3 years, and that is because of these higher oil prices. Right now, the Dow is up 32, the S&P higher by 19, the NASDAQ up by 180. At the Business Center, I'm Chris McCusker.
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3: Good afternoon. This is Wednesday, September 16th. I'm Irene Preklet.
8: And I'm Sarah Parrott. Here's what's making news this hour.
10: The premier tells municipalities to buy Ontario or have their funding cut off.
11: We have a rule, buy Ontario first, Canada second.
10: How Ford was on hand at the opening of a new manufacturing facility for vaccines.
12: Did the premier just endorse Olivia Chow?
11: The mayor and I have a phenomenal relationship.
12: 3 years after saying electing her would be an unmitigated disaster, Doug Ford seems to be throwing his support behind her re-election bid.
3: Mississauga moves to temporarily ban new data centers from being built in that city, saying it will take a year to look at the energy, noise, and safety effects before making a decision.
14: The Blue Jays with a critical must win against Detroit this afternoon as the wild card race continues. Plus, the Maple Leafs open camp today. Sports at 15.
3: This just ended 680 News Radio. The U.S. hikes interest rates by a quarter point unanimously to allow for a more timely return to 2% inflation. The NASDAQ holding on to a triple-digit gain. Bay Street still higher. Business at 26.
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3: Time for Rogers Xfinity Internet traffic and weather together on the ones. Here's Carrie Prenskis.
8: This report is brought to you by HimPro. If you're planning to get onto the eastbound 401 in Scarborough, there's no access from southbound Kennedy to the eastbound 401. That ramp is closed. It's because of a collision. Emergency crews are there as well. A busy drive on the eastbound 401 from the 427 to Keele. Both express and collectors. A bit of a bunch up at Yonge and the Express. And then slow into Durham as you head past Salem. Westbound 401, just watch out for this stalled truck. It's on your approach to Islington and the Express on the right shoulder. And you're going through delays westbound 401 from the 404 to Bayview Express and Collectors, and filling in from Keele, alternately Express and Collectors to Dixon. It's a slow go southbound on the 400 from Shepherd to the 401 ramps, and busy southbound 404 DVP from Finch to south of Lawrence. Not spotting any problems on the Gardner, but you have a slowdown on the westbound Gardner from approaching Spadina to Jamison. Eastbound Gardner, traffic is heavy from the Humber Bridge to the Spadina ramp, and it's a slow go up the northbound DVP from Don Mills to York Mills. Watch out for a stalled vehicle southbound on the 410. It's on the ramp to the westbound 401 towards the end of that ramp, just blocking the right lane, but not causing much of a delay right now. If you've suffered a critical accident, get the HimPro advantage to overcome every obstacle. 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And with the forecast, here's Jesse Uppel.
5: Right now, it feels like 29 over at Toronto Pearson. We are well above seasonal for this time of year. Guaranteed high 25 degrees with sun and clouds. Slight risk of an isolated shower if you are out towards the Niagara region. Otherwise, fairly quiet, and we're down to 16 through the overnight. Right now, Pearson, it's cloudy and 24. Your guaranteed high is 25.
3: 680 News Time, 203. Premier Doug Ford is telling Ontario municipalities that procuring local and Canadian is not just an option. He's actually threatening provincial funding, that it's the law. However, the Ford government has been accused of choosing American companies when there's been a local option.
8: 680's Queen's Park reporter Richard Southern joins us live with more from Doug Ford. Richard.
10: Yeah, pretty interesting one here today, Sarah, with the Ford government sending a letter to all municipalities in Ontario instructing them to procure all their goods and services from Ontario companies where possible, or risk having their funding cut off from the province.
11: Buy Ontario first, buy anywhere else in Canada if you can't buy it in Ontario. And it's a shame that I even have to put that out after, you know, saying it about 10 million times.
10: Ontario municipalities spend some $22 billion each year on goods and services. For now, the Ford government says that the cities have been directed to review their supply chains and their procurement practices and determine whether products and services currently sourced outside of Canada can be replaced with domestic alternatives. The NDP, though, are pointing the finger at the Ford government on this, accusing them of a double standard. For example, government recently mandated that teachers buy the school supplies from Staples Canada. That's a company owned by a U.S. private equity firm. Reporting live at Queen's Park, Richard Southern, 680 News Radio.
3: Meanwhile, it would appear Olivia Chow has the premier's support in her mayoral re-election bid. 680's Momin Qureshi with more.
12: 3 years ago, during the mayoral by-election, Doug Ford said Olivia Chow becoming mayor of Toronto would be an unmitigated disaster.
11: Her policies don't work.
12: But flash forward to this morning, when asked about the upcoming election, the premier seeming to endorse Chow in her re-election bid. did.
11: We're going to continue supporting the mayor. She's doing an incredible job, so read between the lines.
12: Though he says he will work with anyone, no matter their political stripes. But Chow and Ford have had their disagreements over the years, including speed cameras, bike lanes, and the Science Center, just to name a few. One of Chow's main rivals, Brad Bradford, putting his own spin on the apparent endorsement, saying, of course the premier endorsed Olivia Chow. She is the easiest negotiation he's ever had. Everything she's told Torontonians she would fight and oppose, she handed over on a silver platter. At City Hall, Momin Qureshi, 680 News Radio.
3: Mississauga has moved to temporarily ban new data center developments, becoming the second Ontario city to do so. 680's Sophia Vavaroutsos joins us live with more. Sophia.
13: Sarah, the moratorium will ban facilities that would demand more than 10 megawatts of power from being built in Mississauga for a year. That's enough power for about 10,000 average homes. Mississauga Councillor Stephen Dasko says it will give the city a chance to work on safeguards and closely study the effects of the facilities.
15: So we can get some more information, and that's really what we need to get all of that, understanding the water issues, the power issues, the noise issues, possible, zoning, etc.
13: Premier Ford was asked about data centers today as well and says his government is also working on regulations, especially surrounding data sovereignty.
11: We got, everyone and their brother in a van that thinks they're experts in data centers. That's not happening in Ontario. There's going to be strict qualifications.
13: The move from Mississauga could jeopardize a 40-megawatt facility proposed by U.S. companies.

0: sovereignty.
1: We got, you know, everyone and their brother in a van that thinks they're experts in data centers. That's not happening in Ontario. There's going to be strict qualifications.
0: The move from Mississauga could jeopardize a 40-megawatt facility proposed by U.S.

0: with whom we share so many values, but also with whom we have a shared opportunity on defence cooperation, on trade, and there's been positive developments in that direction recently.
1: And everybody, it's been, you know, super positive, great energy at the rink.
2: And Max Domi has failed his physical, so he's out indefinitely and will address his status on his own. Camp continues tomorrow. The preseason starts Saturday. I'm Brijesh Dave.
3: Coming up, filling up your car's gas tank today instead of tomorrow will save you some cash. Prices are on the way up. Coming up in 30 seconds, we'll tell you by how much.
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0: Watch out for at Appleby. The ramp lane is partially blocked with a stalled truck. You have a delay from the 427 to Dixie. Then it's busy Ford Drive to Trafalgar. A little bit of volume building from Walker's Line to Brandt. Eastbound QEW, MTO reporting the northbound Cawthra ramp to the eastbound QEW closed. Apparently they're doing some maintenance on that ramp. And it's busy drive eastbound QEW from Mississauga Road to Dixie. Eastbound Gardner is slow from the Humber Bridge to the Spadina ramp. And no access to the eastbound 401 from southbound Kennedy. That ramp is closed due to a collision. You have delays eastbound 401 from south of Pearson to Keele, alternately express and collectors, and filling in quickly now from east of the Allen to Leslie. Again, alternating express and collectors. If you're heading into Durham, it's slow as you head past Salem. Westbound 401, just a minor problem west of Weston in the express. Stalled truck on the right shoulder. And there's a stalled vehicle southbound 410. It's at the end of the ramp to the westbound 401, blocking the right lane, just causing a bit of a delay now from Courtney Park. 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And with the forecast, here's meteorologist Jesse Uppel.
1: We have sun and cloud today, guaranteed high 25 degrees, but once you factor in that humidity, it feels more like the upper 20s, low 30s. We have that slight risk of an isolated shower towards our west, but a better chance of seeing some wet weather tomorrow morning and early afternoon. A high of 23 degrees will feel like 27, and then some sunshine develops late in the day. Right now, Pearson, it's 24, feeling like 29. Your guaranteed high is 25.
2: 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And we now go to Chris McCusker, who has more on the Bank of Canada, who's keeping an eye on oil prices and warning it may need to hike interest rates at some point.
3: The Governing Council warns the longer gas prices remain elevated, the greater the chances a hike may be in order. Policymakers held the rate at 2.25% for a seventh consecutive time when they met earlier this month. But the governor struck a hawkish tone, saying inflation was too high and that upside risks had increased. The summary of those deliberations was released today. So officials say they had so far looked through the direct impact of gas prices, but that there was uncertainty about the likelihood and magnitude of spillover into broader prices given current economic conditions. The next interest rate announcement is October 28th. Chris McCusker, 680 News Radio.
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2: Sky is turning mostly cloudy now downtown, 25 degrees, feeling warmer with the humidity. Good afternoon, I'm Irene Preklett.
10: And I'm Sarah Parrott. Here's what's making news right now.
2: Premier Doug Ford telling Ontario municipalities procuring local and Canadian is not an option and is threatening provincial funding. However, the Ford government has been accused of choosing American companies when there's been a local option. Meanwhile, it would appear Olivia Chow has the premier's support in her mayoral re-election bid. Comments he made earlier today seem to suggest that, though Ford says he will work with anyone, no matter their political stripes. And just a heads up, Enpro predicts the price of gas will rise 6 cents at midnight to $1.89.9 a liter at most GTA stations. 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
11: All right, Irene. Max Scherzer's got the start for the Blue Jays today as they look to claw back into the wild card race, slipping a bit yesterday after another loss to the Tigers. And since the Rangers beat the Red Sox, Toronto's now a full two games out of that last playoff spot that's still occupied by the Guardians, while Texas is just 1.5 games out. Baltimore in the hunt still as well, three games off the pace themselves. It's an earlier 3 o'clock start.

0: today on Sportsnet. Others to keep an eye on, White Sox Guardians right now. Cleveland's up 2-0 in the bottom of the fourth. Mets Orioles at 7 on Sportsnet. Then it's Rangers Boston again tonight at 8. After a busy summer of changes, training camp underway now for the Maple Leafs with a full day of media and medicals. GM John Chyka on Captain Austin Matthews.
1: He looks great. Obviously, not the end that anyone wanted of the season, and specifically his end. But give him credit. He's put in the work. He worked with some world-class rehab specialists and trainers, as I know he always does, trying to find any little extra edge to try to bring his game to another level. He's full go, 100%, physically looks great.
0: Some other notes, Max Domi failing his physical, and will address that on his own. Morgan Rielly dealing with a viral infection, but should be okay for the start of the season. May just miss a game or two. And Chris Tanev's been cleared to play as well. Toronto begins their preseason on Saturday against Montreal. Soccer, TFC is going to be without midfielder Nelson Palacio for the remainder of the season after undergoing surgery for a thigh injury. The Reds have St. Louis next on Saturday. And some WNBA, Marina Mabry's season is officially done. The Tempo announcing today their star guard is going to be out for the rest of the season with a right adductor injury. Won't need surgery, though. Sports at 15 and 45 past every hour or anytime at sportsnet.ca.
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5: Well, the pain at the pumps is expected to increase in the GTA. Gas prices are set to rise at midnight. 680's Mike Eppel has those details.
6: Regular unleaded getting very close to all-time record highs, going up 6 cents per liter, according to Roger McKnight at Enpro, tomorrow to $1.89.9. Diesel already at a record high and set for a spike of 11 cents at $2.64.9 per liter as of Thursday morning. The reasons? It's that ever-rising price for oil, which at $105 per barrel is at a 2.5-month high. Refinery rates, though, at record highs, and the supply chain tripped up by the war in the Middle East. Saudi Arabia's main east-west pipeline shut down for days, and no relief in sight. The seasonal switchover from summer to winter blends also causing big price swings, as regular unleaded might be coming down on Friday, but diesel prices likely to climb further into the weekend. Mike Apple, 680 News Radio.
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4: 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Traffic and weather together on the ones. Here's Carrie Prenskis.
12: This report is brought to you by the Canadian Cancer Society. Well, I noticed traffic was getting heavier on the westbound Gardner near Jarvis. I called Toronto Transportation and we found a problem. It's westbound Gardner west of Jarvis. Looks like a stalled vehicle blocking the left lane. So a heavy backup as you approach Jarvis to west of it. There's a bit of an opening and then it's slow from Spadina to Strawn. Northbound on the Don Valley Parkway, just north of Lawrence, the center lane is blocked. This is another stalled vehicle. So it's jammed up the northbound DVP from Don Mills vehicles to north of Lawrence. A stalled truck on the westbound 401. It's west of Weston in the express. Looks to be on the right shoulder for now, but MTO might block a lane here soon. You're going through delays on the westbound 401 from the 404 to Avenue, alternately express and collectors, and then from Dufferin, again, alternating express and collectors to Dixon. Busy at the 410 in the collectors. There was a problem southbound 410 at the end of the ramp to the westbound 401 that just cleared. So a residual delay still from Courtney Park to the westbound 401 ramp. Eastbound 401, you won't be able to get to that route from southbound Kennedy. That ramp is closed. It's because of a collision. And volume delays on the eastbound 401 from south of Pearson to Leslie, alternating express and collectors, and then busy into Durham as you head past Salem. MTO is reporting some debris on the northbound 400 near King Road. Watch out in the right lane. This year's Canadian Cancer Society CIBC Run for the Cure takes place on Sunday, October 4th. 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And with the extended forecast, here's Jesse Uppel.
13: 25 degrees for the guaranteed high today. Already feels like 29 over at Toronto Pearson. We have sun and clouds, slight risk of an isolated shower towards the Niagara region. And then we're down to 16 through the overnight. Tomorrow, better chance of seeing some wet weather through the morning and early afternoon. It'll be kind of on and off showers. A high of 23 degrees will feel like 27. And then some sunshine late in the afternoon hours. Back into the sunshine for Friday and seasonal with a breezy north wind. That means our humidity really drops off. 22 for the high, turning cooler for the weekend. Highs only between 18 and 19 degrees with that risk of some scattered showers. Right now, Pearson, it's 24. Your guaranteed high is 25.
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14: Heads up for Toronto drivers. A closure of Winford Drive at Don Mills is taking place the next two nights. 680's Jordan Kerr has those details.
18: Winford Drive west of the DVP will be closed overnight as Metrolinx continues work on the Ontario line. Starting at 10 p.m. tonight and tomorrow, Winford will be closed at Don Mills to a block east of it as crews dig a trench. A series of slurry pipes were installed under the road and now foundation construction nearby has been completed. They can be removed. Tonight they'll be digging up the road, removing the pipes and then covering up the hole. Winford will reopen at 5 a.m. and then we close down again tomorrow at 10 p.m. till 5 a.m. Friday for repaving. Keep this in mind if you're trying to get to and from the DVP from Winford. You'll have to travel to the east of the parkway to get around this closure tonight. Jordan Kerr, 680 News Radio.
14: Pulitzer Prize winning author and essayist Annie Dillard has died at the age of 81. She was renowned for her poetic explorations of nature, love, spirituality, and the art of writing in The Pilgrim at Tinker Creek and numerous other works. Her agent says she died yesterday of natural causes at her home in Massachusetts. Coming up, markets are mixed after the U.S. hiked interest rates for the first time in 3 years. 680 News Time, 225.
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4: time, 2:26. That's time for the Dynamic Market Minute. Here's Chris McCusker.
20: Irene, in a unanimous vote today, the U.S. opted to hike interest rates by a quarter point. And yes, it was the first hike in 3 years. The statement says this will allow for a more timely return to that 2% target for inflation. And it also sounds like there could be one more quarter point hike coming this year. Now, Fed Chair Kevin Warsh is set to speak to reporters minutes from now. Markets are mixed. U.S. retail sales data today did come in better than expected, despite those higher prices at the pumps. So a degree of a resilient consumer, let's say. The Dow right now is down 119 points. The S&P is higher by 27, the NASDAQ up by 156. On Bay Street, the TSX higher by 90 points. 35,672. Gold futures off the high for the day, but still providing some support, up by $22 to $4,355. Oil is pulling back from its highest price in about 4 months. Right now down $3.52 to $102.32 a barrel. There are reports that pipeline in Saudi Arabia, which was shut down a few days ago, could be half operational within a few days. The shutdown, of course, was adding to supply concerns. Two Canadian companies are joining forces to develop a joint agentic artificial intelligence solution for governments and regulated industries. We're talking about OpenText, the data management company, and Cohere, the world's leading sovereign AI company. They announced their partnership at the All In AI conference today. Shares in OpenText on Bay Street, little changed. The Canadian dollar is now close to its low for the day. We are seeing strength in the U.S. dollar. Our loonie down by about a quarter of a cent, 71.58 cents U.S. And Bitcoin still in the red after this interest rate announcement and the interest rate hike, down by about a third of a percent, 75,643. At the Business Center, I'm Chris McCusker.
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26: It's Wednesday, September 16th. Good afternoon. I'm Alex Bloomfield.
4: And I'm Laura Carney. Here's what's making news this hour.
27: The Prime Minister continuing the push for international partnerships, meeting with officials from the United Kingdom before heading back to the EU for a high-profile address.
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29: Buy Ontario first, buy anywhere else in Canada.
28: If they don't, he says, cities could risk having their funding cut off from the province.
30: Did Olivia Chow just pick up a major endorsement?
29: She's doing an incredible job, so read between the lines.
30: Premier Ford seems to be throwing his support behind Chow's re-election bid.
31: The Blue Jays got to find a way to get this one. They try to avoid the Tigers' sweep this afternoon, and Maple Leafs training camp is underway. Sports at 45.
20: The NASDAQ jumps by more than 100 points. The Dow drops by more than 100 after an interest rate hike in the U.S. and oil pulls back from a multi-month high. Business at 56.
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26: Time for Rogers Xfinity Internet, traffic and weather together on the ones. 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
0: This report is brought to you by Don Valley North Toyota. Westbound on the Gardner, west of Jarvis, the left lane is blocked, and this is due to a collision. Emergency crews are on the scene. Traffic spotter who went by said there's a motorcyclist involved. So all I could see from this traffic camera was just a single vehicle, but obviously there's a motorcyclist here that must be on the ground. So westbound Gardner, it is jammed from west of the Don Valley Parkway to west of Jarvis, and that left lane is closed. Again, emergency crews are here as well. Westbound QEW, there's a problem at Appleby. The ramp lane is blocked, partially blocked. It's a stalled transport truck, so it's just adding to your drive through Burlington, but not really seeing any major delays. Eastbound QEW, MTO says the northbound Cawthra ramp to the eastbound QEW is closed. It's for maintenance. And you have a busy drive eastbound QEW from Mississauga Road to Dixie. It's slow on the eastbound Gardner from the Humber Bridge to east of Jamison. And there's a problem northbound on the Don Valley Parkway. It's north of Lawrence. The center lane is blocked because of a stalled vehicle, and traffic is backed up from Bayview Bloor. Westbound on the 401, there's a stalled truck west of Weston in the Express. It's on the right shoulder for now. You have delays to go through from the 404, alternately Express and Collectors to Dixon. Busy at the 410 in the Collectors, and then slow approaching Highway 25 to approaching Guelph Line. Eastbound 401, there's a ramp closure in Scarborough. It's the southbound Kennedy ramp to the eastbound 401 that's closed, and it's because of a collision. Toyota, get in and go with your choice of a wide selection of Toyota Corolla models at Don Valley North Toyota, and always get top dollar for your trade. 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And with a look at the forecast, here's Jesse Uppel.
13: Cloudy with some sunny breaks this afternoon. 25 for the guaranteed high. That's well above seasonal for this time of year. Factor in that humidity. It's already feeling like 29 at Toronto Pearson. We'll have Humidex values pushing into the low 30s today, and just that slight risk of an isolated shower towards the west end and across the Niagara region. We're partly cloudy with a light north wind tonight, a low of 16. Right now at Pearson, it's cloudy and 24. Your guaranteed high is 25.
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26: Happening now across the pond, the Prime Minister is meeting with his UK counterpart as his whirlwind European tour continues.
4: 680's Sophia Vevaruzzo has joined us live with the latest. Sophia.
1: Laura, defense is the big agenda item in this meeting between Prime Minister Mark Carney and UK Prime Minister Andy Burnham. The two leaders spoke briefly ahead of the discussion, shaking hands and praising each other's leadership.
2: You putting those values, those progressive values, internationally with Ukraine. With the difficult situation in the Middle East, aspects there, and now an opportunity for us to build together the right values around AI, the right values on how we cooperate on defense and trade and beyond.
1: A government official reportedly tells the Canadian press the two leaders are working on an agreement to form a joint institution to merge defense financing, though the final decision on that may not be ready by the end of meetings this week. Prime Minister Carney is set to watch a soccer game before he heads back to France, where all eyes will be on his expected address to EU Parliament. That comes after the EU this morning opened the door for Canada to be an associate member of the bloc, but Canada's ambassador to the EU has raised concerns, calling it a potential sovereignty issue. Reporting live, Sophia Vevaruzzo, 680 News Radio.
26: 680 News Time, 2:34. Buy Ontario or else. That's the stern message today from the Premier to municipal leaders. 680's Richard Southern joins us live with more. Richie.
28: It was a pretty direct letter, Alex, from the Ford government to all municipalities across Ontario, instructing them to buy all their goods and services from Canadian, specifically Ontario-owned companies, or else risk having their funding cut off from the province.
29: We have a rule, buy Ontario first, Canada second. So it's just reminding them, buy Ontario first, buy anywhere else in Canada if you can't buy it in Ontario. And it's a shame that I even have to put that out after, you know, saying it about 10 million times.
28: Municipalities buy some $22 billion each year in goods and services. The Ford government says for now they're directing the cities to review their supply chains and their procurement practices and upcoming purchases, and to determine what services and products currently sourced from outside of Canada can be replaced with domestic alternatives. Critics, though, like the NDP, say the Premier isn't following his own advice, pointing to the fact that teachers were recently directed to buy school supplies specifically from Staples, a company owned by a U.S. private equity firm. Reporting live at Queen's Park, Richard Southern, 680 News Radio.
4: 680 News Time, 2:36. Fans are pouring into Rogers Center for the final Work From Dome weekday matinee of the season, and it is a very important one for the Blue Jays. 680's Alex Sixero joins us live with a preview. Alex.
31: Laura, it's not looking too good. Jays are 2 games back of the Guardians for the final wildcard spot with 10 games to go, and the Tigers could sweep the Jays down at the Dome this afternoon. Max Scherzer and Cater Montero, the mound matchup, and a couple of changes for skip John Schneider. Miles Straw and Brandon Valenzuela go into the starting lineup after the Jays got absolutely demolished yesterday. Now, there is some good news on the out-of-town scoreboard because the Guardians are now trailing the White Sox 3-2 in the top of the sixth. Tommy Pham hitting a go-ahead three-run blast in the top of the fifth. So if the Guardians lose this game, Jays go to a game and a half back. Could be a game if they win. But with 10 games left, really the offense needs to get going, and the Jays need five or six good solid innings from Mad Max this afternoon. The Jays and the Tigers get going at 3:07. The roof is rolled all the way back down at the ballpark. Reporting live, Alex Sixero, 680 News Radio.
26: After a busy summer, the Maple Leafs opened training camp today in Etobicoke. As we hear from 680's for Jesh Dave, there's a new front office, head coach, and a top-ranked rookie.
3: It's hard to think of another NHL team that went through the same full-scale overhaul like Toronto did this offseason. It's day one of training camp at Ford Performance Center as the team looks to bounce back from that disappointing campaign last year. New head coach Jim Hiller on what excites him about the roster.
5: There's some really good hockey players, and then, you know, he started talking about adding McKenna and Cowan coming up in year two as far as, you know, really some young high-end prospects.
3: Captain Austin Matthews.
6: I think the expectations for myself are always high. I mean, I think I try to hold myself to an extremely high standard. So, you know, it was a frustrating year last year, of course. You know, it's a new season. We've had, you know, a lot of time to think about it and going into this year and, you know, feeling as good as possible. And like I said, a new group of guys.
3: Now, leadership also saying Max Domi has failed his medical and is out indefinitely. The Leafs continue with camp tomorrow, then start their preseason this Sunday. I'm Brijesh Dave.
4: 680 News Time, 2:38. Olivia Chow seems to have picked up an unexpected endorsement for mayor. 680's Momin Qureshi's on the campaign trail.
7: During the 2023 mayoral by-election, Premier Ford foreshadowed doom and gloom if Olivia Chow were elected.
8: It'd be an unmitigated disaster if Olivia Chow got in.
7: But what a difference 3 years makes. When Ford asked about this year's election, he seemed to be endorsing Olivia Chow's re-election bid.
8: She's doing an incredible job, so read between the lines.
7: But while they may have a great working relationship, they've had spats about bike lanes, speed cameras, and the island airport, just to name a few things. But Ford does say he's willing to work with anyone. Meantime, rival candidate Brad Bradford putting the apparent endorsement in a different perspective, saying, of course, the premier endorsed Olivia Chow. She's the easiest negotiation he's ever had. Everything she told Torontonians she would fight and oppose, she's handed over on a silver platter. At City Hall, Momin Qureshi, 680 News Radio.
26: Mississauga City Council has voted unanimously to put a one-year freeze on new data center projects. The moratorium is framed as a chance for the city to study what guardrails to place around those projects. The vote appears to put in limbo a data center project in a business park in the city's northwest pursued by a major U.S. headquartered firm. This is 680 News Radio.
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26: Gas price update. Enpro predicts the price of gas will rise 6 cents at midnight to $1.89.9 a liter at most GTA stations. We'll check traffic in 60 seconds, including an update on problems westbound Gardner west of Jarvis.
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3: Time for Rogers, Xfinity Internet, traffic and weather together on the ones. 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
2: This report is brought to you by Subaru. Westbound Gardner, west of Jarvis, the left lane is blocked, and this is due to a collision. There's a motorcyclist involved. Emergency crews are here as well. So you're still getting around this collision, but it is jammed on the westbound Gardner from the DVP to west of Jarvis. Again, that left lane is closed. Once you pass that, it's busy heading towards the 427 ramp, and then a delay up the northbound 427. Busy sections from the QEW Gardner up to the 401, alternating between the Express and Collector. Westbound QEW, there was a minor problem at Appleby. That's cleared away now, so just dealing with volume delays on the westbound QEW. Northbound on the Don Valley Parkway, the stalled vehicle north of Lawrence has cleared, but it's a very slow drive up the northbound DVP from Bayview Bloor to north of Lawrence. And there was some debris on the northbound 400 at King Road. That's been removed. A couple of slow spots northbound 400, busy through Finch, and then from Highway 7 to Langstaff, mainly in the Express. Eastbound 401 in Scarborough, the southbound Kennedy ramp to the eastbound 401 is still closed. It's because of a collision, and you have heavy delays from east of Dixie to Leslie, alternating between the Express and Collector.

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4: 25 degrees, feels like 30, partly cloudy in downtown Toronto. Good afternoon. I'm Alex Bloomfield.
5: And I'm Laura Carney. Here are the top stories this hour.
4: Mark Carney meeting with Andy Burnham this hour. The two prime ministers discussing a potential deal to merge defense financing between Canada and the UK as the PM's European tour continues. He's back in France tomorrow to address the European Parliament. Premier Ford sends a stern letter to municipalities asking them to comply with his Buy Ontario First policy or face funding cuts, while also giving a surprise endorsement of Olivia Chow in Toronto's mayoral race, albeit it was somewhat indirect. And 15 minutes to first pitch at Rogers Centre. Lots on the line. Alex Cixeros, somewhat surprisingly, really, at this point, but they can gain ground today with a win.
6: They could, and they're getting some good news on the out-of-town scoreboard, so more on that in a moment. But, Alex, time is running out. 10 games left. Jays are two back of the Guardians for the final wildcard spot, and the Tigers go for the Jays sweep at Rogers Centre this afternoon as Cader Montero takes on Max Scherzer. A couple of changes for manager John Schneider. Miles Straw, Brandon Valenzuela both start as Andrés Giménez and Alejandro Kirk are on the bench. It's a 3:07 first pitch on the Fan and Sportsnet. As for that good news, the White Sox are leading the Guardians 3-2 in the bottom of the sixth on a go-ahead three-run blast from Tommy Pham, so Jays could be a game and a half back in a matter of 60 or 90 minutes or so. We'll keep you posted. To hockey, Gavin McKenna is getting ready for year one in the NHL.
7: Expectations are going to be higher. For me, I think it's a good motivator coming to a market like this where, you know, the eyes are on you and you're going to hear if you're playing bad. I think for me, it's something I've kind of learned how to deal with over the last few years.
6: McKenna and the Leafs opening training camp today with Media Day and Medicals. Got some good news on Chris Tanev. He has been cleared to play following core muscle surgery in March, while Max Domi is out indefinitely dealing with complications from back surgery. First camp practice tomorrow. And a new National Basketball Center is coming to Humber Polytechnic's North Campus in Etobicoke. The feds are investing $76 million into the project, which will be the future home of Canada basketball, featuring six gyms. The facility will also include a high-performance training center, shovels in the ground next year. 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
4: 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A man is dead after Peel police say he was struck by a commercial truck doing road work. It happened in Brampton around 1:30 this afternoon near Countryside Drive at the Gore Road. The Ministry of Labor has been notified and the intersection is closed for the investigation. Stay with 680 News Radio for more on this developing story. 680 News Time 2:49 in Washington, D.C., House Speaker Mike Johnson is reacting to Republican Congressman Thomas Massie, who introduced eight articles of impeachment against Defense Secretary Pete Hegseth yesterday. Speaker Johnson calls it ridiculous.
11: It will immediately be tabled, of course, but we probably won't do that today. We'll probably do it when we come back. But it's a stunt. Secretary Hegseth has done an extraordinary job.
4: Johnson sent members home early today for a 7-week recess ahead of the midterm elections, effectively staving off a vote on impeachment. Fencing has gone up around the main Kennedy Center buildings in Washington, D.C. as well. It comes a day after the Trump-aligned board voted to close most of the Performing Arts Center for repairs. That vote came after a federal judge blocked the institution from returning U.S. President Donald Trump's name to the building. The president said in a social media post the closure was needed for safety repairs, but he said the repairs would only happen if the board was permitted to move forward with plans to add his name to the building. In 60 seconds, a look at the roads and the extended forecast.
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4: Time for Rogers, Xfinity Internet, traffic and weather together on the ones. Here's Carrie Prunskis.
5: This report is brought to you by the Canadian Cancer Society. Westbound on the Gardner, west of Jarvis, the left lane remains closed. It's because of a collision. Emergency crews are here as well. So traffic is inching along on the westbound Gardner from the DVP to this collision west of Jarvis. Just looked at the westbound Lakeshore. That's a slow go from Parliament to York, but after that, it looks okay. Northbound on the Don Valley Parkway had some earlier problems north of Lawrence. All cleared now, but you're going through delays from Bloor up to York Mills. Northbound 404. Just busy through Bloomington with the long-term construction. Westbound on the 401, watch out for this stalled truck. It's on your approach to Islington and the Express. And there we go. It looks like MTO crews just blocked the right lane. This truck has been here for a while, but now the right lane is closed for it. So westbound on the 401, delays through the city from the 404 alternate, the Express and Collectors to Dixon. Again, this problem is west of Weston and the Express as you approach Islington. Eastbound 401, you won't be able to get to that route from southbound Kennedy. That ramp in Scarborough to the eastbound 401 still closed because of a collision. And you have heavy delays from east of Dixie to Leslie, alternating Express and Collectors. And then it's busy into Durham from Westney to east of Salem. On city streets, Bloor is closed in both directions between Huntley and Sherbourne. This is for a fire investigation. There's also a heavy maintenance delay. It's southbound on Bayview at Post Road, where the right lane is closed for maintenance work. And that has traffic jammed from York Mills. Closure in Brampton, Country side is blocked in both directions west of the Gore Road. That's for a collision investigation. This year's Canadian Cancer Society CIBC Run for the Cure takes place on Sunday, October 4th. 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And with the extended forecast, here's Jesse Uppel.
14: Well, the guaranteed high is 25 degrees. We're well above seasonal, feeling a bit muggy as well. It feels like 29 once you factor in that humidity over at Toronto Pearson. And we have sun and cloud down to about 16 through the overnight. And then tomorrow, there's a better chance of seeing that scattered rain shower activity through the morning and early afternoon for some spots. 23 degrees will feel like 27. And then some sunshine late in the afternoon. Back into the sunshine for Friday. Also seasonal with breezy north winds, a high of 22. Showers and cooler temperatures return for the weekend. Right now, Pearson, it's 24. Your guaranteed high is 25.
4: Coming up at 3 o'clock, the latest on the Prime Minister's trip to Europe. He's meeting with the UK Prime Minister this hour. And first pitch, Jays and Tigers.
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4: Humber Polytechnic's North Campus will now be the future home of Canada basketball with 6 gyms for provincial, national, and international basketball games. Funding for the project comes from the federal government's Build Community Strong Fund. Humber previously provided temporary training space for the national basketball teams. Canada Basketball President and Chief Executive Officer Michael Bartlett says in a statement that a permanent home can help Canada become the best in the world at the sport. This is 680 News Radio. New Angus Reid polling data shows both Premier Ford and BC Premier David Eby have shot up in approval ratings due to the trade war's re-escalation. Faiza Amin of City News reports.
20: A survey conducted online from September 8th to 15 finds the premiers of Ontario and BC have seen a 10% bump since June. David Eby is now at 41%, while Ford is at 31%. Doug Ford initially had some fiery words for U.S. President Donald Trump and his tariffs earlier this month, but has since said he wanted to bring the temperature down between the two countries. According to the poll, Manitoba Premier Wab Kinew has the highest approval rating at 63%. Quebec Premier Christine Fréchette's approval rating has stayed steady at 39%, while Alberta Premier Danielle Smith's approval has fallen one point to 38%.
4: Despite the jump, Ford still has one of the lowest approval ratings of any premier in the country. Markets are coming off highs for the day. We'll go to Chris McCusker in 60 seconds.
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4: And now the Dynamic Market Minute. Here's Chris McCusker. Chris, you there?
25: Markets are off their highs for the day after a quarter point interest rate hike in the U.S. and the signal there could be one or even two more this year. Fed Chair Kevin Warsh described today's decision this way.
26: So our predominant focus is on the price stability side of our mandate. The plain fact is that inflation is too high and has been for too long.
25: This is the first hike in the U.S. in 3 years. So the Dow right now is down 493 points. The S&P is somehow clinging to an advance. It's up by 24. The Nasdaq down 17. Shares in Coinbase right now lower by about 4%. The crypto exchange is still taking a hit after the Clarity Act failed a key procedural hurdle in the U.S. Senate. Senate Majority Leader John Thune said today he'd like to see the bill revived. Now, crypto itself also under pressure on all these developments. Bitcoin down by about 0.5%, 75,498. On Bay Street, the TSX is down 121, 35,460. Gold futures higher by $4 to 4,336. Oil today pulling back from its highest level since May, down $3.40 to 102.43 a barrel. And then our loonie down by a third of a cent, 71.47 cents U.S., as the U.S. dollar gains strength. At the Business Center, I'm Chris McCusker.
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25: It's Wednesday, September 16th. Good afternoon. I'm Laura Carney.
4: I'm Alex Bloomfield. Here's what's making news right now.
25: A road worker has been killed in Brampton after he was hit by a truck.
6: From the European Union to the United Kingdom and back again, Prime Minister Carney continues the push for tighter ties with allies as he gears up to make a case to EU Parliament.
7: The Premier tells municipalities to buy Ontario or have their funding cut off.
8: We have a rule, buy Ontario first, Canada second.
7: How Ford was on hand at the opening of a new manufacturing facility for vaccines.
9: 3 years ago, the Premier said electing Olivia Chow would be an unmitigated disaster. And now?
8: She's doing an incredible job.
9: Doug Ford seems to be endorsing Chow's re-election bid.
10: We are minutes away from the series finale at Rogers Centre as the Tigers look to sweep the Blue Jays, and training camp is off and running in Leafland. Sports at 15.
25: Markets are now mixed and off the highs for the day, with the Dow down by more than 400 points after the U.S. hikes interest rates for the first time in 3 years. Business at 26.
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25: 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On the ones, here's Carrie Prunskis.
14: 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Westbound on the Gardner, traffic is jammed from the DVP to west of Jarvis. That's where the left lane is blocked. A collision here with emergency crews. Some still on scene. Looks like there's a fire crew and police. So you're going through this heavy backup, but once you pass it, it's wide open for a long stretch. Gets busy again on the westbound Gardner from Kipling on to the 427. And westbound Lakeshore is backed up from Parliament to York. It's a slow drive westbound QEW from the 427 to Dixie, then Ford Drive to Trafalgar and from Bronte to Brant. Eastbound QEW, MTO says the northbound Cawthra ramp to the eastbound QEW is closed for maintenance. And a busy drive in this area from Mississauga Road to Dixie. It's slow on the eastbound Gardner from Parkside to east of Jameson, then a lineup on the ramp to Jarvis. Eastbound 401, there's no access to that route from southbound Kennedy. That ramp is closed because of a collision. And traffic is heavy on the eastbound 401 from the 410 to Leslie, alternating express and collectors, and then a delay into Durham as you approach Westney to east of Salem. Westbound 401, there's a problem approaching Islington in the express. The right lane is blocked because of a stalled truck, so traffic is backed up from Victoria Park, alternately express and collectors. On city streets, Bloor is closed in both directions between Huntley and Sherbourne. This is for a police and fire investigation, so it's causing very heavy delays trying to get around this closure. And in Brampton, Countryside is closed in both directions between Everglade and the Gore Road. That's a collision investigation. 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Terms and conditions apply. And with the forecast, here's Jesse Uppel. Well, right now we're sitting at our guaranteed high of 25 degrees at Toronto Pearson. Factor in a bit of humidity, it's feeling more like 29. And it is going to be muggy for tomorrow as well, but just not as humid as today. We have a sun cloud mix across the GTA, watching for an isolated shower risk out towards the Niagara region. And then partly cloudy with a light north wind down to 16 through the overnight. Right now, Pearson, it's 25. Your overnight low is 16.
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25: Breaking news from Brampton, where a man has died after being hit by a commercial truck. Peel police say he was doing road work near Countryside Drive and the Gore Road around 1:30 this afternoon when he was hit.
4: The worker was pronounced dead at the scene. The Ministry of Labor has been notified. Countryside Drive is closed west of the Gore Road. 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
25: 680 News Time 304. Prime Minister Mark Carney's European trip has him in the UK this afternoon, meeting with the British PM. 680 Sophia Vavaroutsos joins us live with what's what's on the agenda. Sophia.
6: Laura, defense was reportedly the big topic between Prime Minister Carney and his UK counterpart in their first meeting. The Canadian Press reports Carney and newly elected Andy Burnham are working on a joint defense financing agreement. The details of that have not been released. Carney and Burnham spoke briefly before the meeting, including about their personal connection.
5: You mentioned the personal side. I also lost my father to Alzheimer's. So I know that struggle, but of course, as well, if I may suggest, the pride that he feels in your accomplishments, his accomplishments, as you said, in your family's accomplishments.
6: The two leaders are now watching a soccer game in Liverpool before Carney is set to head back to France. Carney also appeared at EU Parliament today, where officials opened the door for this country to become the bloc's first associate member. Canada's ambassador designate to the EU says discussions in Ottawa are ongoing about what that could look like.
11: We are not looking to be a member of the European Union because that is a sovereignty issue and people give up certain portions of their sovereignty.
6: Carney is expected to deliver an address to EU Parliament tomorrow. Reporting live, Sophia Vavaruzzo, 680 News Radio.
4: 680 News Time, 3:05. Happening now at Rogers Center, another must-win game for the Blue Jays, who are looking to avoid a Tigers sweep as they fight to stay in the wildcard race. 680's Alex Ixero joins us live just ahead of first pitch. Alex.
10: Yeah, Alex, the Jays and their powder blues this afternoon. A lot of cloud around Rogers Center, but the roof rolled back. As you said, Jays look to avoid the Tigers sweep. It feels like a must-win, not technically a must-win, but to coming off a really bad loss yesterday, the Jays will try to avoid the Detroit sweep as Cater Montero and Max Scherzer is the mound matchup. Jays have 10 games left. They're two back of the Guardians for that final wildcard spot, and the Jays are not getting good news on the out-of-town scoreboard anymore. The Guardians scored 4 in the 6th, now lead the White Sox 6-3 in the top of the 7th. So if the Guardians win this game, they will take over first in the Central, and the White Sox will fall into the final wildcard spot, and the Jays would be 2.5 back. So we'll update both games, but Max Scherzer ready to throw first pitch. Jays and Tigers just underway. Reporting live, Alex Ixero, 680 News Radio.
25: 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Premier Doug Ford is telling municipalities buy local or else, but critics argue the Premier isn't following his own directives. 680's Richard Southern joins us live from Queen's Park with the latest. Richie.
7: You got it, Laura. The Premier sending a letter to all municipalities in Ontario today, directing them to buy all products and services from Ontario where possible, or risk having their funding cut off from the province.
8: Buy Ontario first. Buy anywhere else in Canada if you can't buy it in Ontario. And it's a shame that I even have to put that out after, you know, saying it about 10 million times.
7: But opposition leader Mara Stiles accuses the premier of not even following his own advice. She's citing a recent example, the government giving teachers cards from Staples to buy school supplies with, that, of course, being a company owned by a U.S. private equity firm.
12: He contracts American companies to provide our school supplies. My goodness, $60 million of Ontario taxpayer dollars right now going just in the last few months.
7: The government directing municipalities to look at what products and services they currently have sourced outside of Canada and to see whether they can be replaced with domestic alternatives. Reporting live at Queen's Park, Richard Southern, 680 News Radio.
4: 680 News Time, 3:08. 3 years can change a lot. Premier Doug Ford with a very different opinion on Olivia Chow's election campaign than when she ran in the 2023 by-election. 680's Momin Qureshi reports.
9: An unmitigated disaster. 3 years ago, that's what the premier warned would happen if Toronto elected Olivia Chow as its mayor.
28: If you don't think that puts a chill through people, it really does.
9: But now, when asked about the upcoming election, Doug Ford seeming to endorse Chow.
28: The mayor and I have a phenomenal relationship. Phenomenal. We've given the city of Toronto more money than they've ever seen in their lives. We're going to continue supporting the mayor. She's doing an incredible job. So read between the lines.
9: Ford may be praising Chow, but they aren't always on the same page. Take speed cameras, bike lanes, and the science center, for example. Chow's rival, Brad Bradford, seeing it differently, saying in a statement, "Of course the premier endorsed Olivia Chow. She's the easiest negotiation he's ever had. Everything she told Torontonians she would fight and oppose, she handed over on a silver platter." At City Hall, Momin Qureshi, 680 News Radio.
25: Durham police are looking for at least three suspects after a violent carjacking in Ajax. Officers were called around midnight Tuesday to the area of Randall Drive and Macy Court. That's near Kingston and Church for reports of an armed person. Investigators say a man was at his home and exiting his car when he was approached by three unknown men who assaulted him and tried to get him back into the car. The victim got away before the suspects then drove off in the vehicle. The victim's car was later found unoccupied in Pickering. No description of the suspects has been released.
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6: 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In 60 seconds, traffic and weather together.
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22: This report is brought to you by Don Valley North Lexus. Westbound on the Gardner, west of Jarvis, the left lane is closed because of a collision, and it's in that spot where you just have two lanes normally, so only that right lane is getting through. So it's a tough drive here. Westbound Gardner jammed from just west of the DVP to west of Jarvis, and it's a slow go on the westbound Lakeshore from Parliament to York. Northbound on the Don Valley Parkway, traffic gets heavy from Bloor up to York Mills. If you're getting onto the northbound

0: Northbound on the 400 from Finch up to Rutherford, but no problems along the way. On city streets, Bloor is closed in both directions between Huntley and Sherbourne. This is for a police and fire investigation. Traffic spotters say it's really jammed up getting around this closure. And also a heavy backup southbound on Bayview from York Mills to Post Road. That's where the right lane is closed for maintenance. And in Brampton, Countryside is closed in both directions between Everglade and the Gore Road. That's for a collision investigation. At Don Valley North Lexus, enjoy a 2% rate reduction on the Lexus NX350 during the Lexus 5-day event that's on now. Visit DonValleyNorthLexus.com for details. And with the forecast, here's meteorologist Jesse Uppel.
1: We reached our guaranteed high of 25 degrees at Toronto Pearson. It feels more like the upper 20s, low 30s across the GTA with sun and cloud. Light winds out of the north tonight down to 16 degrees. And tomorrow, it's a cloudy start to the day. We're watching for that risk of a few passing showers early in the morning and afternoon. 23 will feel like 27, and then the sunshine returns late afternoon. Right now, Pearson, it's cloudy and 25. Tonight's low is 16.
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3: A study shows ER visits are on the rise in this province, but only for men. 680 business analyst Chris McCusker has more.
4: The Institute for Clinical Evaluative Sciences says it analyzed data from January 2012 to September 2025, and it found an increase in gambling-related emergency department visits among boys and men between the ages of 10 to 44. So this means ER visits for gambling disorders have doubled since the expansion of online gambling and the legalization of single event sports betting in this province a few years ago. The data doesn't show any significant changes among females during the study period. Now, the study published in the American Journal of Preventive Medicine says private gambling sites hosted 2.1 million active player accounts, which made a total of $63 billion in wagers in 2023-24. Chris McCusker, 680 News Radio.
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3: Mostly cloudy, 25 degrees downtown. It feels like 30. Good afternoon. I'm Laura Carney.
2: I'm Alex Bloomfield. Here are the top stories this hour.
3: Prime Minister Mark Carney's Europe trip has brought him to Liverpool, England, where he's meeting with the British PM. The two leaders discussing defense partnerships. Carney is scheduled to travel back to France tonight, where he'll address the EU Parliament tomorrow. A 180 from the premier in the city's mayor's race. In the 2023 by-election, Doug Ford said electing Olivia Chow would be an unmitigated disaster. Fast forward to today, he effectively endorsed Chow, highlighting what he calls their strong working relationship. And at the Rogers Center, it's the Blue Jays and Tigers and Alex Cicero. Not the best start.
10: No, they're losing already, Laura. Jays down 1-0 to the Tigers here in the bottom of the first. A defensive miscue leading to the Tigers' first run. With two outs, a Colt Keith hit a little blooper to shallow left center. Fell right between Ernie Clement and Miles Straw. One of them should have got it. Ball hit the ground. And then, of course, next batter was a Riley Green single up the middle off Max Scherzer. That is how the Tigers get the first run. Defensive mistakes, a big issue with the Jays all year. So Tigers up one zip as Brett Bateman leads off the first with a single. Another base hit. So Jays trying to tie this pretty quickly down at the ballpark. The Jays trailing the Guardians by 2 games for the final wildcard spot. The Guardians are leading the White Sox 6-3 midway through the seventh. Maple Leafs open training camp today with media day and medicals. We found out that Chris Tanev is healthy and clear to begin camp. While Max Domi is out indefinitely following complications with offseason back surgery. The first practice tomorrow. Also just learning that the Carolina Hurricanes have announced that restricted free agent defenseman Alexander Nikishin will not report to the start of training camp as he is still without a contract.

0: contract. It's been reported that the 24-year-old has requested a trade. And Stade Saputo will host leg two of the Canadian Championship semifinal between CF Montreal and the Vancouver Whitecaps. Aggregate tied 1-1 with Forge, awaiting the winner. Kickoff at 7. Sports at 15 and 45 past every hour or anytime at sportsnet.ca.
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6: So you're craving classic deli and need a fix. 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Melt the Swiss cheese and Dijon aioli. 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
1: 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The lawyers for Sean Combs say the rap mogul has stopped paying his legal bills as he serves out a 50-month federal prison sentence for prostitution offenses.
7: Sean Combs' civil attorney says the imprisoned hip-hop mogul hasn't paid his legal bill in more than 6 months and is asking a judge to let him off a lawsuit that Combs filed in 2024. The lawyer cited a, quote, total breakdown in cooperation and communication with Combs. In a statement, Sean Combs accused his attorneys of overcharging him and running up his legal bills while he serves out a 50-month sentence in a New Jersey federal prison. Combs is currently scheduled to be released in February 2028. Peter Harlambous, ABC News, New York.
1: 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Ottawa isn't saying whether people misused a now defunct refugee permanent residence sponsorship policy, which the government let expire last week. The policy offered exemptions to allow certain refugees to sponsor a family member for permanent residency who was not listed on their initial application. Without the exemption, applicants are permanently barred from sponsoring family members for permanent residency if those family members were not declared on the original application. In an email sent late yesterday, the department again cited potential integrity concerns and said it would consider exemptions on a case-by-case basis on humanitarian and compassionate grounds. Coming up in 60 seconds, we'll take a look at your drive and the extended forecast. 680 News Time 3:20.
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13: 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Westbound Gardner, west of Jarvis. Traffic is reduced to a single right lane here because of a collision, and you're going to find it jammed on the westbound Gardner from the DVP to west of Jarvis. This is right at the end of the ramp from Jarvis and Lakeshore onto the westbound Gardner. So you'll just run into this at the end of that ramp, but it shouldn't slow you down. Getting onto that ramp once you're onto the Gardner, it's wide open until you get closer to Kipling, and then it's busy approaching Kipling Express and Collectors to the 427 ramp. Back up westbound on the Lakeshore from Parliament to York. Westbound on the QEW, it's a slow go from the 427 to Dixie, then Ford Drive to Trafalgar, and from Third Line to Brant. Eastbound QEW, busy through Mississauga from Erin Mills to Dixie. That northbound Cawthra ramp to the eastbound QEW has fully reopened. If you're heading into the city on the eastbound Gardner, busy sections from the Humber Bridge to east of Jamison, then on the ramp to Jarvis. Eastbound 401, the southbound Kennedy ramp to the eastbound 401 is still closed. It's because of a collision. And you're going through delays on the eastbound 401 from Dixie to Leslie, alternating express and collectors. And then it's a slow go from Brock Road to east of Salem. Westbound 401 on your approach to Islington and the express. The right lane is blocked because of a stalled truck. So you have delays to go through. Westbound 401, it's first busy from the 412 to Salem, then a heavy backup from Victoria Park to Islington, alternating express and collectors. Bunches up at the 410 collectors, and then a delay from James Snow Parkway to west of Highway 25. Southbound 400, busy approaching Shepherd to the 401 ramps, and it's a slow drive southbound 404 DVP from Finch to south of Lawrence. In town, Bloor is closed between Huntley and Sherbourne. This is for a police and fire investigation. 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And with the extended forecast, here's Jesse Uppel.
5: The skies this afternoon, it's a warm and slightly humid afternoon, actually. 25 for the guaranteed high. We reached that Toronto Pearson, but it feels more like the low 30s across the GTA. Partly cloudy skies dipping down to 16 degrees, and tomorrow we have that chance of scattered showers through the morning and early part of the afternoon. At 23 degrees will feel like 27 with some late afternoon sunny breaks, and then more sunshine on Friday, more of a fresher breeze out of the north, a high of 22, and then cooler for the weekend with that risk of showers. Right now, Pearson, it's 25. Your overnight low is 16.
1: Coming up at 3:30, the latest on the Prime Minister's European trip. 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And we are keeping an eye on Blue Jays and Tigers in action this afternoon at Rogers Centre.
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4: Made some great changes, brought in some great people, some great players, great outside hires as well, and it's been great so far. Everybody, it's been, you know, super positive, great energy at the rink.
3: Morgan Riley, meanwhile, dealing with a viral infection and could miss a couple of games, while Max Domi failed his physical and will address his status later. First overall pick Gavin McKenna on fitting in.
5: My brains is what I want to bring. I think, you know, it's going to be an adjustment to the NHL game, and I think it'll take time, but being a smart player, I can try and pick up on, you know, those little habits from those guys and see what they're doing and even ask for advice.
3: Camp continues tomorrow. The preseason starts Saturday. I'm Rajesh Dave.
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3: Well, Laura, for the first time in 3 years, the U.S. hiked interest rates a quarter point, and there could be more quarter point hikes to come. As it stands right now, and yes, a lot can change between now and October 28th, but there is a 57% chance we see a hike in the U.S. then, a 75% chance we see a hike in December. Now, Wall Street saw a bit of fluctuation after the announcement, trying for its first winning day in three. And now markets are selling off. So the Dow is down 860 points. Far and away the biggest loser right now. It's down 1.6%. The S&P is down 57 points. The NASDAQ down 157. Bay Street was also looking at a gain today. It's now down 331 points. 35,250. Now, it is getting a lift from Dollarama, which beat on expectations in its latest earnings report. The chain also boosted its comparable sales forecast for the year. Sales in the latest quarter ahead of expectations and up by about 18% year over year. That stock is higher by 5.2%. Gold futures were moving higher earlier today, now lower by $47 to $4,286. We have seen a fair bit of strength in the U.S. dollar since the Fed announcement. The price for oil pulling back from its highest since May. It was down $3.40 today, $102.43 a barrel. Now, the latest U.S. supply report did show a drop of 640,000 barrels this week. But as well, that pipeline in Saudi Arabia could be partially reopened within days. The Canadian dollar is down 0.4 of a cent, 71.46 cents U.S. I'm Chris McCusker.
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2: A mix of sun and cloud downtown, 25 degrees. It feels like 30. 680 News Time, 3:30.
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8: It's Wednesday, September 16th. Good afternoon. I'm Alex Bloomfield.
2: And I'm Laura Carney. Here's what's making news this hour.
9: Mr. Carney is across the pond for his first meeting with his new UK counterpart as Carney pushes closer relationships with European allies ahead of a highly anticipated speech.
8: A worker is dead after being hit by a truck at a construction site in Brampton.
10: The premier instructs municipalities to buy Ontario or have their funding cut off.
11: It's a shame that I even have to put that out after, you know, saying it about 10 million times.
12: Did the premier just endorse Olivia Chow?
11: The mayor and I have a phenomenal relationship.
12: 3 years after saying electing her would be an unmitigated disaster, Doug Ford seems to be throwing his support behind her re-election bid.
13: The Blue Jays put runners on first and second with one out in the bottom of the first and can't score. Toronto trailing Detroit 1-0. And the Maple Leafs begin work in Etobicoke. Sports at 45.
3: 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The Dow is down by almost 900 points. The TSX drops by more than 300. 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
8: Time for Rogers Xfinity Internet. Traffic and weather together on the ones. Here's Carrie Prunskis.
0: This report is brought to you by Mercedes-Benz Toronto Queensway. Well, a bunch of problems on the major routes just cleared. Westbound Gardner, west of Jarvis, that collision is gone. The stalled truck westbound 401 approaching Islington and the Express, that just cleared away as well. And if you're looking to get onto the eastbound 401, at the southbound Kennedy ramp to the eastbound 401, that's fully reopened as well. Still lots of delays, though, on those routes and others as well. Eastbound on the QEW, it's busy from east of Erin Mills to Dixie. And you have a slow drive on the eastbound Gardner from the Humber Bridge on and off to the Jarvis ramp. Delays up the northbound DVP 404 from Bloor to York Mills, then Highway 7 to 16th Avenue, again through Bloomington. And the northbound 400 is backed up from north of Finch up to Rutherford. On city streets, a couple of closures that might get in your way. Bloor is shut down in both directions between Huntley and Sherbourne. This is for a police investigation. And in Brampton, Countryside is closed in both directions between Everglade and the Gore Road. That's a collision investigation. The September sales event at Mercedes-Benz Toronto Queensway is on now. 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And with the forecast, here's meteorologist Jesse Upel.
14: Cloud, and we reached our guaranteed high of 25 degrees at Toronto Pearson. Feels more like the upper 20s, low 30s, so it's a bit humid today, but we eventually see that humidity decline as we get through the rest of the work week. We're quiet down to 16 through the overnight. Tomorrow, chances of morning showers. That will taper off throughout the day. A high of 23, feeling more like 27. Right now, Pearson, it's 25 degrees. Tonight's low is 16.
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8: The Prime Minister's quest for closer ties with European allies is bringing him from France to the UK and back again.
2: 680's Sophia Vavaroutsos joins us live with the latest on the high-stakes trip for Mark Carney. Sophia.
9: Laura, right now the Prime Minister is taking in a soccer game with his UK counterpart, Andy Burnham. The two met briefly this afternoon where the Canadian press reports they discussed a joint defense financing agreement that's in the works. Burnham welcomed Carney, speaking briefly ahead of the meeting.
15: You're a great progressive leader with whom we share so many values, but also with whom we have a shared opportunity on defence cooperation, on trade, and there's been positive developments in that direction recently between the UK and Canada, on AI.
9: Around 5:30 this afternoon, Prime Minister Carney is set to head back to France for tomorrow's meeting of EU Parliament, and his appearance there will be closely watched after the EU today opened the door for a future associate membership in the bloc. The Prime Minister's office says Carney and EU leaders will define what that means together, so no word on the specifics. Carney is set to address EU Parliament tomorrow. Reporting live, Sophia Vavaroutsos, 680 News Radio.
8: Breaking news from Peel Police, who say a worker in Brampton has died after being hit by a truck. It happened near Countryside Drive in the Gore Road around 1:30 this afternoon when the man was doing road work. The Ministry of Labor has been notified. Police have closed Countryside Drive west of the Gore Road.
2: 680 News Time, 3:35. Happening now at Rogers Centre, the Blue Jays are trying to salvage one against the Tigers in their fourth to last home game of the season. Huge out, 680's Alex Sixero.
13: Yes, and more early frustration, Laura, for the Jays, who are trailing the Tigers 1-0 in the bottom of the second. A Riley Green opened the scoring in the first, a Ribby single off Max Scherzer, but the Jays had a great chance in the bottom of the first. Runners on first and second, one out. George Springer struck out, and Kaz Okamoto struck out. So the Jays still looking for their first run of the ball game. They are trailing the Guardians by two games for the final wildcard spot. Right now, the Guardians are leading the White Sox 6-3 in the eighth. So if Cleveland wins the game, they will take over first in the Central. The White Sox will fall to the final wildcard spot, and the Jays would be 2.5 back. Lots more coming up in sports in about 10 minutes' time. Reporting live, Alex Sixero, 680 News Radio.
8: 680 News Time, 3:35. Mayors and councillors across the province have received a written warning from the Premier about a trade war-related policy. 680's Richard Southern explains.
16: We have a rule, buy Ontario first, Canada second.
10: That's the strict directive Premier Ford sent to all municipalities across Ontario today, sending them a letter directing the cities to buy Ontario where possible or risk having their funding cut off from the province.
16: Well, it's just reminding them, buy Ontario first, buy anywhere else in Canada if you can't buy it in Ontario. And it's a shame that I even have to put that out after, you know, saying it about 10 million times.
17: But opposition leader Mart Stiles accuses the premier of not following his own advice, citing a recent example where the government directed teachers to buy school supplies from Staples, a company owned by a U.S. private equity firm.
18: So it's hypocritical, to say the least. This is the government just trying to deflect from their own failures.
17: Richard Southern, Queen's Park.
2: 680 News Time, 3:36. They've recently been at odds over a lot of things, but today the premier seemed to attempt to give Olivia Chow a boost in the polls. 680's Momin Qureshi has the latest on Toronto's mayoral race.
12: 3 years ago, during the mayoral by-election, Doug Ford said Olivia Chow becoming mayor of Toronto would be an unmitigated disaster.
19: Her policies don't work.
12: But flash forward to this morning, when asked about the upcoming election, the premier seeming to endorse Chow in her re-election bid.
16: We're going to continue supporting the mayor. She's doing an incredible job, so read between the lines.
12: Though he says he will work with anyone, no matter their political stripes. But Chow and Ford have had their disagreements over the years, including speed cameras, bike lanes, and the science center, just to name a few. One of Chow's main rivals, Brad Bradford, putting his own spin on the apparent endorsement, saying, of course the premier endorsed Olivia Chow. She is the easiest negotiation he's ever had. Everything she's told Torontonians she would fight and oppose, she handed over on a silver platter. At City Hall, Momin Qureshi, 680 News Radio.
8: 680 News Time, 3:37. A new Maple Leaf season is upon us after a packed summer of top-to-bottom changes for the organization. 680's Rajesh Dave has more on day one of training camp.
20: Veteran leader John Tavares summing up how the team feels.
21: We're excited. It's a new journey, a new year. A lot's happened, but I think moves that have been made, people that brought in, the players, the people, we have the opportunity to become a really good team, and we got to go out there and earn that.
20: Among those changes, of course, new head coach Jim Hiller, GM John Chaika, and senior executive advisor Matt Sundin.
22: I feel fortunate to represent the Toronto Maple Leafs again. It is the greatest hockey market in the world.
20: Captain Austin Matthews.
23: Made some great changes, brought in some great people, some great players, great outside hires as well. And it's been great so far. I mean, everybody, it's been, you know, super positive, great energy at the rink.
20: And Max Domi has failed his physical, so he's out indefinitely and will address his status on his own. Camp continues tomorrow. The preseason starts Saturday. I'm Brijesh Dave.
2: 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British director Danny Boyle is defending the use of artificial intelligence in his new film, Ink. Boyle told a Toronto International Film Festival screening of his movie that he was careful to think about potential job losses. He used AI technology for about 30 seconds to animate old photographs and to add mice to another scene in the movie about the sensationalism of UK tabloid The Sun under owner Rupert Murdoch. Boyle's response was met with jeers and one person shouting at him to never use AI again before the moderator ended the session.
8: 680 News Time, 3:39.
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8: 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Enpro predicts the price will rise 6 cents at midnight to $1.89.9 a liter at most GTA stations. We'll check traffic in 60 seconds, including a new problem eastbound 401 approaching Nielsen in the collectors.
2: 680 News Time, 3:40.
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8: Time for Rogers Xfinity Internet. Traffic and weather together on the ones. Here's Carrie Prunskis.
0: This report is brought to you by Ford Dealers of Canada. A couple of new problems on the 401, one in each direction. On the eastbound 401, approaching Nielsen in the collectors, there's a collision blocking the left lane and part of the right lane as well. So you have delays. Eastbound 401, it's backed up from Dixie to Leslie, alternating express and collectors. And now it's getting really jammed up as you approach Markham Road to approaching Nielsen in the collectors. Past that, it's a slow go from Liverpool, express and collectors to east of Salem. And the problem westbound 401 is west of Avenue Road in the express. Left lane is now blocked with a collision. It's busy through the city on the westbound 401 from Warden to Islington, alternating express and collectors. Bunches up again from south of Pearson to the 410 collectors. And then a delay from James Snow Parkway to west of Highway 25. Northbound 400, busy from Steeles to Langstaff. Traffic is slow up the northbound DVP 404 from Bloor to York Mills and then Highway 7 to 16th Avenue, again as you head past Bloomington. Expect delays on the southbound 400 as you approach Shepherd to the 401 ramps, and it's a slow go southbound 404 DVP from Finch to south of Lawrence. Westbound on the Gardner had some earlier problems west of Jarvis, so delays are shifting. It's quite heavy approaching Jarvis through to about Strawn, and then it gets busy approaching Kipling, express and collectors onto the 427 ramp. Volume delays up the northbound 427 from the Gardner up to the 401, alternately express and collectors, and then approaching the 409 to Rexdale. On city streets, there's a section of Bloor closed west of Sherbourne, so all lanes on Bloor shut down between Huntley and Sherbourne. This is for a police investigation. And in Brampton, Countryside is closed in both directions west of the Gore Road. That's due to a collision. Ford employee pricing is on until September 30th. 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And with the forecast, here's meteorologist Jesse Upel.
14: We reached our guaranteed high of 25 degrees. That's well above seasonal this time of year, and it's a bit muggy out there. Feels more like the upper 20s, low 30s. And then we're partly cloudy, dropping down to 16 through the overnight. Tomorrow, chance of showers, especially through the morning and afternoon, kind of on and off across the GTA. 23 with the humidity, though, feeling more like 27. We'll have some late day sunshine and then more sunshine on Friday, seasonal, with a breezy north wind, a high of 22. Right now, Pearson, it's 25 degrees. Your overnight low is 16.
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8: The U.S. Federal Reserve has raised its key interest rate for the first time since 2023. Meantime, the Bank of Canada is keeping an eye on oil prices and warning it may need to hike interest rates at some point. 680 business analyst Chris McCusker has more.
1: The Governing Council warns the longer gas prices remain elevated, the greater the chances a hike may be in order. Policymakers held the rate at 2.25% for a seventh consecutive time when they met earlier this month. But the governor struck a hawkish tone, saying inflation was too high and that upside risks had increased. The summary of those deliberations was released today. So officials say they had so far looked through the direct impact of gas prices, but that there was uncertainty about the likelihood and magnitude of spillover into broader prices given current economic conditions. The next interest rate announcement is October 28th. Chris McCusker, 680 News Radio.
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8: Partly cloudy, 25 degrees, feels like 30 in downtown Toronto. Good afternoon. I'm Alex Bloomfield.
2: And I'm Laura Carney. Here are the top stories this hour.
8: Mark Carney and Andy Burnham taking in a Premier League game after talks aimed at bringing Canada and the UK closer on defense spending. The Prime Minister will return to France tomorrow to address the European Parliament after this morning's associate member proposal from the EU president. A worker is dead after being hit by a truck on Countryside Drive west of the Gore Road. A closure in place there. That's in Brampton. And Premier Ford says Olivia Chow is doing a great job and people should read between the lines of whether that's an endorsement.
2: Time now for sports.
8: Alex Sixero.
4: Alex, we'll get to the Jays in a second, but we have news at Progressive Field because the Guardians have just beat the White Sox 6-3, which means Cleveland is now leading the American League Central, and the White Sox fall to that third and final wild card spot. So the Blue Jays are currently a 2.5 back of Chicago for a playoff spot. Not great news for the Jays, who right now at Rogers Center trying to avoid the sweep at the hands of the Tigers. And here in the bottom of the second, Detroit has a 1-0 lead on an RBI single from Riley Green. Jays have runners on the corners, two out, to 2-2 count for Brett Bateman, who already has a single in the first. The Jays have four hits already, but nothing to show for it, and Bateman just struck out looking. So, top three we go. Detroit up 1-0. Jays now 2.5 games back of a playoff spot. Some good news for the Maple Leafs as defenseman Chris Tanev has been cleared to hit the ice. GM John Chayka is saying that Tanev is fully recovered from core muscle surgery. As the Leafs open training camp today, Max Domi failed his physical. He is out indefinitely dealing with complications from offseason back surgery. Leafs hit the ice for the first time tomorrow. And a new National Basketball Center is heading to Etobicoke. The future home of Canada basketball will be at Humber Polytechnic's North Campus, featuring six gyms for provincial, national, and international basketball. The feds are investing $76 million into the project, which also includes a high-performance training center. Sports at 15 and 45 past every hour or anytime at sportsnet.ca.
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8: 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In Los Angeles, a news helicopter crashes while covering a bus crash, and in total, five people are dead.
13: An NBC Telemundo news helicopter crashes in a San Fernando Valley neighborhood in Los Angeles, bursting into flames. The news outlet confirming reporter Eliana Moreno and pilot George Mercenu both died, along with one person on the ground. Moreno had been featured in this Whiteman Airport Coalition video.
15: I am the NBC 4 helicopter reporter and photographer out of Whiteman Airport.
13: She was covering what officials say was an SUV T-boning a city bus. Two people were killed, six injured. The driver under arrest. Mayor Karen Bass.
19: This is a heartbreaking night for our city.
13: No word yet on what caused the chopper to crash. An alarm could be heard inside the cockpit as it lost altitude and kept transmitting video. Experts say the pilot may have been attempting an auto rotation because of a rotator issue. Moreno is heard asking, "You can't pull up? I'm Julie Walker."
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8: 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Time for Rogers, Xfinity Internet, traffic and weather together on the ones. 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
0: This report is brought to you by Ecotech Windows and Doors. Eastbound on the 401, approaching Nielsen in the collectors. The two right lanes are now blocked because of this collision. Emergency crews are here as well. You have delays eastbound 401 from Mavis to Huron, Ontario collectors. Then from the 410 to Leslie, alternating express and collectors. Getting busy from Warden to Kennedy in the collectors. And then it's jammed from McCowan to approaching Nielsen, again in the collectors. So the express lanes are where you want to be as you head through Scarborough. Watch out for a ladder on the northbound 400. It's just north of the 401, and it's in between lanes 3 and 4 from the left. You're going to run into this if you're getting onto the northbound 400 from the eastbound 401 or for Black Creek Drive. Even be careful if you're merging onto the northbound 400 from the westbound 401 in case anybody tries to dodge this ladder. So again, northbound 400, north of the 401, use extra caution here. Westbound on the 401, west of Avenue Road in the Express. Left lane is partially blocked because of a collision. Busy through the GTA on the westbound 401 from approaching the 412 to Salem, then from Warden, alternately Express and Collectors to Dixon, from Dixie to the 410 Collectors, and then busy James Snow Parkway to west of Highway 25. There might be a new problem on the northbound DVP. Actually, I think whatever was there just cleared approaching Bloor, so these delays are changing as well. Northbound DVP, it's a slow go from Dundas up to York Mills, but getting better heading towards Bloor. And if you're traveling city streets, Bloor is closed in both directions between Huntley and Sherbourne. This is for a police investigation. This is causing major delays, especially along Sherbourne. And Countryside is closed in both directions west of the Gore Road. This is for a collision investigation. 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And with the extended forecast, here's Jesse Uppel.
14: Well, right now we are feeling like 29 at Toronto Pearson, definitely above seasonal today with a guaranteed high of 25 degrees, sun and cloud. And then we're dipping down to 16 degrees through the overnight. Tomorrow, we're watching for some scattered rain showers through the morning and early part of the afternoon. A high of 23 degrees will feel like 27, and then the return of sunshine for Friday, along with a cooler and fresher air mass, and that's thanks to a north wind. 22 for your high on Friday afternoon. Things cool down for the weekend. Daytime highs around 18 or 19 degrees with that risk of showers. Right now, Pearson, it's 25. Your overnight low is 16.
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8: A closure of Winford Drive at Don Mills is taking place the next two nights. Here's 680's Jordan Kerr.
21: Winford Drive west of the DVP will be closed overnight as Metrolinx continues work on the Ontario line. Starting at 10 p.m. tonight and tomorrow, Winford will be closed at Don Mills to a block east of it as crews dig a trench. A series of slurry pipes were installed under the road and now foundation construction nearby has been completed. They can be removed. Tonight they'll be digging up the road, removing the pipes, and then covering up the hole. Winford will reopen at 5 a.m. and then we close down again tomorrow at 10 p.m. till 5 a.m. Friday for repaving. Keep this in mind if you're trying to get to and from the DVP from Winford. You'll have to travel to the east of the parkway to get around this closure tonight. Jordan Kerr, 680 News Radio.
8: Durham police are on the hunt for two male suspects after an armed robbery in Whitby. Investigators say the victim went to the area of Taunton Road East and Baldwin Street South around 3 in the afternoon Tuesday to sell a watch. Police say the victim was pepper sprayed and physically assaulted, and the suspects then fled in a black SUV. You can see a photo of the SUV on the Durham Police website. The first suspect is described as being between 18 and 20 years old, around 6 feet tall with long braided hair. And the second suspect is between 5'5" and 5'7". Markets heading for losses today. We'll go to Chris McCusker in 60 seconds.
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8: Now the Dynamic Market Minute. Here's Chris McCusker.
23: Well, Alex, the price for oil today pulling back from a multi-month high, with some wondering if the recent rally has been somewhat overdone. So oil was down $3.40, $102.43 a barrel, pulling back from the highest price since May. Energy stocks lower on Bay Street, and with about 2 minutes left in this session, the TSX is on track for a pullback of 85 points, 35,496. Gold futures down $25, $4,307. Now, shares in CN Rail down 1.3%. The Canadian Railway did sign an 8-year agreement today with Amtrak in the U.S. to strengthen their partnership and support safe, reliable passenger and freight service. The Canadian dollar right now is down by a third of a cent, 71.48 cents U.S. The Bank of Canada concerned about higher oil prices. That, according to the latest summary from the last interest rate meeting, Oxford Economics now expecting a hike in October and December. Now, on Wall Street, the Fed opted to hike rates today, even though the U.S. president has been calling for cuts. Fed Chair Kevin Warsh was asked about that, but he didn't bite.
24: I've got nothing for you on a discussion with the president.
23: The Dow right now is down 625, the S&P down 51, the NASDAQ down 18. At the Business Center, I'm Chris McCusker.
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2: It's Wednesday, September 16th. Good afternoon. I'm Laura Carney.
8: I'm Alex Bloomfield. Here's what's making news right now.
4: The Prime Minister continuing the push for international partnerships, meeting with officials from the United Kingdom before heading back to the EU for a high-profile address.
7: The Premier with a stern warning to municipalities.
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7: If they don't, he says, cities could risk having their funding cut off from the province.
10: Did Olivia Chow just pick up a major endorsement?
9: She's doing an incredible job, so read between the lines.
10: Premier Ford seems to be throwing his support behind Chow's re-election bid.
11: The Tigers still leading the Blue Jays at Rogers Centre. It's 1-0 in the third, and we'll tell you why the Jays are now chasing the White Sox for that final playoff spot. Sports at 15.
23: The U.S. hikes interest rates for the first time in 3 years. The Dow drops by about 600 points, and oil pulls back from a multi-month high. Business at 26.
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2: Time for Rogers Xfinity Internet traffic and weather together on the ones. 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
13: Good afternoon, Laura, and good afternoon, Alex. This report is brought to you by Art Walk in the Square. Eastbound 401, busy Mavis to here, Ontario in the collectors. Some good news, that crash we were seeing at Nielsen in the collectors has cleared away. The bad news, though, it's a very slow drive from the 410 alternating the express collectors to about Nielsen right now. Slows down again from Brock Road to east of Salem. Eastbound 409, busy Martin Grove to the 401. And then on the westbound 401, we've got delays approaching the 412 to approaching Salem. West of Avenue and the Express, still seeing the left lane partially blocked with a crash. It's going to be quite slow from Victoria Park, alternating the Express collectors across to Dixon, from Dixie to the 410 in the collectors, and then from James Snow Parkway towards just west of Highway 25. Now to Carrie Prenskis, who's following a new problem on the eastbound QEW.
0: Yes, Lisa, I just noticed this on the Toronto-bound QEW approaching third line. There's a collision blocking the HOV and left lane. Just have a distant view of this. I don't even think MTO is aware yet. Looks like four vehicles are involved, and I think two of them have some pretty significant damage. So eastbound QEW, it is getting really heavy now from Bronte to third line. Those delays are only going to be getting worse. And then it gets busy through Mississauga from Erin Mills to Dixie. It's a slow go on the eastbound Gardner from the Humber Bridge to the Jarvis Ramp. Watch out for a problem on the southbound 400 approaching Langstaff in the collector. The right lane is blocked. It's a stalled dump truck here. It was catching fire briefly. Not much of a delay there. It does get busy on the southbound 400 from Finch to the 401 ramps. And that ladder on the northbound 400 north of the 401 has cleared, but you're going through delays farther north from Finch up to Rutherford. And on city streets, Bloor is closed in both directions west of Sherbourne. That's for a police investigation. There's also a closure in Brampton. Countryside is closed west of the Gore Road. That's due to a collision. Don't miss our Art Walk in the Square Fine Art Sale from September 18th to the 20th at Cadillac Fairview Shops at Don Mills. You're an original. Your art should be too. 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And with the forecast, here's Jesse Upel.
14: Sun and cloud this afternoon. We reached our guaranteed high of 25 degrees. It is quite muggy, though, feeling more like the upper 20s, low 30s. And then we're looking at a light north wind tonight, down to 16 degrees. Tomorrow morning and afternoon, risk of some spotty showers, a high of 23, feeling more like 27. Right now, Pearson, it's 24 degrees. Your overnight low is 16.
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2: Prime Minister Mark Carney's push to strengthen ties with Europe continues in the UK today as he meets with his British counterpart before returning to France to address the EU Parliament.
12: 680 Sophia Vavaroutsos joins us live with the latest. Sophia.
15: Alex, defense is the big agenda item in the meeting between Mark Carney and UK Prime Minister Andy Burnham. The two leaders spoke briefly ahead of the discussion, shaking hands and praising each other's leadership.
16: You putting those values, those progressive values, to work internationally with Ukraine, with the difficult situation in the Middle East, aspects there, and now an opportunity for us to build together the right values around AI, the right values on how we cooperate on defense and trade and beyond.
15: Citing a government official, the Canadian press reports the two leaders are working on an agreement to form a joint institution merging defense financing. Prime Minister Carney is set to head back to France in about an hour and a half now, where all eyes will be on his expected address to EU Parliament. That comes after the EU this morning opened the door for Canada to be an associate member of the bloc, which has raised some concerns, including from Canada's ambassador designate to the EU. Reporting live, Sophia Vavaroutsos, 680 News Radio.
2: 680 News Time. 405. Happening now at Rogers Center, it's the final work from Dome matinee of the Blue Jays season, and it is an important one. 680's Alex Sixero joins us with a live look-in. Alex.
11: Laura, the Jays trying to avoid the Tigers' sweep, but here in the top of the fourth, the Tigers have a 1-0 lead. It's been more of the same. Jays have four hits. They're 0-3 with runners in scoring position. They've had chances to score, have not done it to this point. The only blemish for the Jays, from Max Scherzer's perspective, his defense let him down on the first, and Riley Green hit an RBI single, so Detroit holding a 1-0 lead in the fourth. Now, there has been some shifting in the wild card standings this afternoon. The Guardians beat the White Sox 6-3, so Cleveland now leads the Central, and the White Sox are in that third and final wild card spot. The Jays are two games back of Chicago. I said last hour they were 2.5 back. I tried to do math on the fly, a very bad decision, but the Jays currently two back of the White Sox for the final playoff spot, could get to a game and a half back if the Jays avoid the sweep this afternoon. Reporting live, Alex Sixero, 680 News Radio.
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7: It was a stern letter today from the Ford government to all 444 municipalities across the province. Procure all your goods and services from Ontario companies or risk having your funding from Queen's Park cut off.
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7: The Premier didn't elaborate on exactly what criteria would see funding cut off. His government did pass a law in November of last year mandating that municipalities buy local.
1: It's a shame that they even have to put that out after, you know, saying it about 10 million times.
7: But opposition leader Maurice Stiles is calling the Premier a, quote, hypocrite, noting his government recently mandated teachers buy school supplies from Staples, a U.S.-owned company.
3: He contracts American companies to provide our school supplies. My goodness, $60 million of Ontario taxpayer dollars right now are going just in the last few months.
7: Richard Southern, Queen's Park.
2: 680 News Time 407. Olivia Chow seems to have picked up an unexpected endorsement for mayor. 680's Momin Qureshi is on the campaign trail.
10: During the 2023 mayoral by-election, Premier Ford foreshadowed doom and gloom if Olivia Chow were elected.
1: It'd be an unmitigated disaster if Olivia Chow got in.
10: But what a difference 3 years makes. When Ford asked about this year's election, he seemed to be endorsing Olivia Chow's re-election bid.
1: She's doing an incredible job, so read between the lines.
10: But while they may have a great working relationship, they've had spats about bike lanes, speed cameras, and the Island Airport, just to name a few things. But Ford does say he's willing to work with anyone. Meantime, rival candidate Brad Bradford putting the apparent endorsement in a different perspective, saying, of course, the Premier endorsed Olivia Chow. She's the easiest negotiation he's ever had. Everything she told Torontonians she would fight and oppose, she's handed over on a silver platter. At City Hall, Momin Qureshi, 680 News Radio.
12: A man is dead after Peel police say he was struck by a commercial truck while doing road work. It happened in Brampton around 1:30 this afternoon near Countryside Drive and the Gore Road. The Ministry of Labor has been notified. Countryside Drive closed west of the Gore Road.
2: 680 News Time 408. After a very busy summer of changes and revamping their look, the Maple Leafs have kicked off training camp in Etobicoke. 680's Rajesh Dave has more.
5: It's hard to think of another NHL team that went through the same full-scale overhaul like Toronto did this offseason. It's day one of training camp at Ford Performance Center as the team looks to bounce back from that disappointing campaign last year. New head coach Jim Hiller on what excites him about the roster.
6: There's some really good hockey players, and then, you know, you start talking about adding McKenna and Cowan coming up in year two, as far as, you know, really some young high-end prospects.
5: Captain Austin Matthews.
17: I think the expectations for myself are always high. I mean, I think I try to hold myself to an extremely high standard. So, you know, it was a frustrating year last year, of course. You know, it's a new season. We've had, you know, a lot of time to think about it and going into this year and, you know, feeling as good as possible. And like I said, a new group of guys.
5: Now, leadership also saying Max Domi has failed his medical and is out indefinitely. Camp continues tomorrow. The preseason starts Saturday. I'm Brijesh Dave.
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2: Now the gas price update. Enpro predicts the price will rise 6 cents at midnight to $1.89.9 a liter at most GTA stations. Coming up in 60 seconds, traffic and weather together, including eastbound QEW at 3rd Line. Two lanes are blocked.
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2: Time for Rogers Xfinity Internet traffic and weather together on the ones. Here's Lisa Emerald.
13: This report is brought to you by Wayne's Auto Group. Westbound 401, busy from the 412 towards approaching Salem. We still have this issue here just west of Avenue Road in the Express. The left lane partially blocked off due to a crash. Looks like a tow truck is now on scene, so be careful as you pass through. Going to be pretty busy regardless, though, from Victoria Park, alternating the Express Collectors to Dixon, Dixie to the 410 in the Collectors, and James Snow towards just west of Highway 25. Eastbound 401 backed up through here, Ontario, in the Collectors. From the 410, alternating the Express Collectors pretty much all the way across towards McCowan. Very, very slow. And then again, as you're approaching Brock Road to east of Salem, the eastbound 409 also busy from Martin Grove to the 401. Now to Carrie Prunskis, who continues to follow a problem on the eastbound QEW.
0: Now these delays just getting worse by the minute, Lisa. Toronto bound on the QEW just before third line. The HOV and left lane blocked with a collision here. So you're just getting by. Well, some people are using the left shoulder, but the two right lanes still available. Watch out for debris, though. Looks like it's scattered in pieces across all lanes. Just tow trucks on scene. Oh, here comes a fire engine up the left shoulder with police as well. So Toronto bound QEW, it's jammed from Burloak to third line, and this backup is just building and building. Now, once you get past that, it's a slow go from Erin Mills to Dixie, and busy on the eastbound Gardner from the Humber Bridge to the Jarvis.

0: Here's meteorologist Jesse Upel.
1: It's a warm afternoon. We are partly cloudy. We reached a daytime high of 25 degrees, and right now it feels like 29 at Toronto Pearson. We'll be dipping down to 16 through the overnight tomorrow, watching for some early morning showers, even some spotty showers into the early part of the afternoon. 23 feels like 27, and then more of a fresher air mass for Friday. Sunshine, a high of 22. Right now at Pearson, it's 24 degrees. Your overnight low is 16.
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3: Now time for the market update. Here's Chris McCusker.
4: Markets finishing in the red today, but off the lows for the day after the U.S. Federal Reserve opted to hike interest rates for the first time in 3 years, and there could be more hikes to come. The Dow today was down 630 points. It was the biggest loser, down 1.2%, although at one point it dropped by almost 900 points. The S&P lower by 33 points, the NASDAQ down by 3. On Bay Street, the TSX was down 90 points, 35,491, with the price for oil today pulling back from its highest levels since May, down $3.40, 102.43 a barrel. At the Business Center, I'm Chris McCusker.
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3: Mainly sunny downtown, 25 degrees. It feels like 30. Good afternoon. I'm Laura Carney.
2: I'm Alex Bloomfield. Here are the top stories this hour.
3: Bilateral talks and some footy for Prime Minister Mark Carney and the UK Prime Minister as Carney's European trip brings him to Liverpool for the day. He'll then travel back to France where he will address the EU Parliament tomorrow. It's not quite a mayoral endorsement, but it's pretty close. Premier Doug Ford today spoke about the strong working relationship with Olivia Chow and to, quote, read between the lines. And the Blue Jays and Tigers in action at Rogers Centre this afternoon. For the latest on the game, Alex Sixero.
9: Laura, the Jays looking to avoid the Tigers' sweep, and Detroit still holding a 1-0 lead in the bottom of the fourth. The opening run came back in the first. The Jays making a defensive miscue. A shallow fly ball dropped between Ernie Clement and Miles Straw. That had Cole Keith go to second, and then next batter Riley Green, RBI single up the middle to give the Tigers a 1-0 lead over the Jays and Max Scherzer. Where we stand in the bottom of the fourth, the Jays have 4 hits on the day, but 0-for-3 with runners in scoring position. There's been a switch in the wildcard standings this afternoon. The White Sox are now in that third and final wildcard spot with the Jays 2 back because the Guardians beat Chicago 6-3 this afternoon, and Chicago is now out of the American League Central top spot. Cleveland now sitting first place, so the Jays 2 back of the White Sox for that final playoff spot. Gavin McKenna and the Maple Leafs open training camp today with Media Day and Medicals. Good news on Chris Tanev. He's been cleared to play following core muscle surgery, while Max Domi is out indefinitely dealing with complications from back surgery. First camp practice tomorrow. And Kawhi Leonard is back in the city after the Raptors and Clippers finalized the trade earlier this week. The Raptors just releasing their latest edition of Open Gym, where Kawhi met his new head coach, Darko Rajakovic.
10: Now, you guys are very aggressive last year. You know, playing against you guys and watching, so it was fun. Like I said, I'm not here to take over anything on it. You know, help your vision, help Scotty. I just want to win.
9: Raptors and Kawhi open training camp September 29th in Quebec City. 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
3: Charges have been dropped against a Toronto jeweler accused of knowingly receiving gold stolen in the Pearson Airport heist. The Crown Attorney says prosecutors made the decision based on new evidence, but a publication ban prevents her from giving details. Ali Raza was charged more than 2 years ago, and his lawyer says he has maintained his innocence. Police say the heist involved 400 kilograms of gold and about $2.5 million in foreign currency. SeatGeek Canada is facing a $25,000 penalty for several ticket resale violations.
4: The penalty is part of the new financial enforcement measures introduced by the province through the 2026 budget in an effort to crack down on illegal ticket resales and keep tickets affordable. SeatGeek Canada was cited for violating multiple provisions, including the resale of event tickets above their original total purchase price. Now, the fine was issued against the company last month after an inspection, and SeatGeek Canada opted not to file an appeal. This marks one of the first major actions taken under Ontario's strengthened crackdown on ticket price gouging. Chris McCusker, 680 News Radio.
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3: Time for Rogers Xfinity Internet traffic and weather together on the ones. 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
9: This report is brought to you by Cobble Beach Concours Elegance. So it looks like we have a new problem southbound on Bayview. The ramp to get to the eastbound 401 currently closed off here because of a crash. So a heads up if you are within that area. Eastbound 401 continues to move slowly from here, Ontario, in the collectors. And then from the 410, alternating the express collectors all the way across to about McCowan. And then again from Liverpool to just east of Salem. Westbound 401 backed up approaching the 412 towards approaching Salem. West of Avenue Road in the Express, we're still seeing that left lane partially blocked off here because of a crash. Tow trucks are on a scene. Rather, as I'm looking at the camera, it looks like they're actually now fully blocking that left lane. So just be careful as you pass through here. It's very slow. Victoria Park alternating the Express collectors to Dixon, Dixie to the 410 in the collectors, through Mavis in the collectors, and James Snow to just west of Highway 25. Now to Carrie Prenskis with more on this problem on the eastbound QEW.
10: Yeah, we still have a couple of lanes blocked here on the Toronto-bound QEW just before third line. It's the HOV and left lane closed, all due to a collision. Four vehicles involved. Two ended up with very heavy damage. An emergency crews are here as well. So Toronto-bound QEW, it is packed solid from Appleby to this collision at third line. And then busy after that, approaching Mississauga Road to Dixie, a slow go eastbound Gardner from the Humber Bridge to the Jarvis Ramp. Expect delays on the westbound Gardner QEW from west of the DVP to Strawn, then from Kipling to here, Ontario. Slows again from Ford Drive to Third Line. Bit of a breather, and then a delay from Appleby to the Burlington Skyway. In town, there's a full closure of Bloor, shut down in both directions between Huntley and Sherbourne. This is for a police investigation. So eastbound Bloor, it is jammed from Avenue Road to Huntley. That's where you're forced to find a detour. And it looks like there's a lot of extra traffic on Sherbourne in both directions. And in Brampton, countryside is closed in both directions west of the Gore Road. That's for a collision investigation. Don't miss incredible and rare and exotic Automobiles at the Cobble Beach Concours d'Elegance on September 20th. For tickets, visit cobblebeachconcours.com. And with the extended forecast, here's Jesse Uppel.
11: Partly cloudy skies for the remainder of the afternoon, and then we're dropping down to about 16 through the overnight. Overall, we are watching for some scattered showers by tomorrow morning and early afternoon. Definitely not a washout of a day, but there is that potential. A 23 for the high will feel like 27 tomorrow afternoon with some late day sunny breaks, and then sunshine and seasonal with a breezy north wind on Friday, a high of 22 degrees. And heads up, it's going to be cooler and unsettled this weekend. Right now, Pearson, it's 24. Your overnight low is 16.
3: Coming up at 4:30, the latest on Prime Minister Mark Carney's Europe trip from France to the UK, back to France. And we are also following this afternoon's very important Blue Jays game.
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2: New Angus Reid polling shows both Premier Ford and BC Premier David Eby have shot up in approval ratings due to the trade war's re-escalation. Faiza Amin of City News reports.
3: The survey conducted online from September 8th to 15 finds the premiers of Ontario and BC have seen a 10% bump since June. David Eby is now at 41%, while Ford is at 31%. Doug Ford initially had some fiery words for U.S. President Donald Trump and his tariffs earlier this month, but has since said he wanted to bring the temperature down between the two countries. According to the poll, Manitoba Premier Wab Kinew has the highest approval rating at 63%. Quebec Premier Christine Fréchette's approval rating has stayed steady at 39%, while Alberta Premier Danielle Smith's approval has fallen one point to 38%.
2: Despite the jump, Doug Ford still has one of the lowest approval ratings of any premier in the country. Coming up in 60 seconds, we'll check in with Chris McCusker at the Business Center.
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2: 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Here's Chris McCusker.
8: Well, Laura, unanimous vote. The U.S. hiking interest rates by a quarter point. It was the first hike in 3 years, and it was 12 to nothing. The statement says this will allow for a more timely return to that 2% target for inflation. And it also sounds like there could be one, maybe two more hikes coming this year. So markets went on a wild ride today with all finishing in the red. Off the lows for the day, though. The Dow was down 631 points. It was the big loser, down 1.2%. The S&P down 34. The NASDAQ down by 3. Shares in Boeing did not help. That stock down 3.6%. The U.S. plane maker says certification on the 737 MAX 10 variant could come soon, but testing on the 777X model may spill into next year. On Bay Street, the TSX lower by 91 points, 35,491. One point, it was looking at a triple-digit advance. Gold futures right now down $25 to $4,307. Oil today pulled back from its highest price in about 4 months, down $3.40 to $102.43. There have been these reports that a pipeline in Saudi Arabia, which was shut down a few days ago, could be half operational within a few days, and that shutdown obviously adding to supply concerns. The Canadian dollar down by a third of a cent now, 71.49 cents U.S. The latest summary from the Bank of Canada's last meeting shows some concern about higher oil prices, and higher oil prices for longer could actually prompt a change in monetary policy. At the Business Center, I'm Chris McCusker.
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4: Hey, it's Wednesday, September 16th. Good afternoon. I'm Alex Bloomfield.
2: And I'm Laura Carney. Here's what's making news this hour.
15: From the European Union to the United Kingdom and back again, Prime Minister Carney continues the push for tighter ties with allies as he gears up to make a case to EU Parliament.
16: The Premier tells municipalities to buy Ontario or have their funding cut off.
17: We have a rule, buy Ontario first, Canada second.
16: How Ford was on hand at the opening of a new manufacturing facility for vaccines.
18: 3 years ago, the Premier said electing Olivia Chow would be an unmitigated disaster. And now?
17: She's doing an incredible job.
18: Doug Ford seems to be endorsing Chow's re-election bid.
19: How about that? Miles Straw gives the Blue Jays a 2-1 lead over the Tigers down at Rogers Centre. And we hear from the man himself, Kawhi Leonard, sports at 45.
8: A choppy day on markets with all finishing in the red. The Dow dropped by more than 600 points after the U.S. hiked interest rates for the first time in 3 years. Business at 56.
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4: 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Traffic and weather together on the ones. Here's Lisa Emerald.
20: 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So we have a new issue on the westbound 401. Just west of the 412, looks like the ramp lane is now blocked off due to a crash. Seeing a tow truck and the OPP both on scene, it's causing delays right now from about Brock Street. We continue to also follow this issue just west of Avenue Road in the Express. Left lane taken out with a crash. Tow truck's on scene here. So it's a very slow go on the west 401 from Victoria Park, alternating the Express Collectors to Dixon. Continues again from Dixie to the 410 in the Collectors. Through Mavis in the Collectors, looks like there's a pretty long lineup to use that ramp. And then from James Snow towards west of Highway 25. Southbound on Bayview, the ramp to the eastbound 401 remains closed off because of a crash. Eastbound 401 moving slowly from the 410 to Kennedy, alternating the Express Collectors, Liverpool to east of Salem, and then Brock Street towards just east of Thixon. Now to Carrie Prunskis with more on this crash on the East QEW.
21: It's a tough crawl here. Toronto-bound QEW jammed from Appleby to 3rd Line. Just before 3rd Line, the HOV and left lane are blocked with a collision, so the two right lanes are available. Watch out for a problem southbound on the 400. It's just before Langstaff and the Collectors. The right lane is closed, and it's because of a stalled dump truck. Now, there's no delay here, so just be extra careful. Once you pass that problem, though, southbound 400 gets busy approaching Shepherd onto the 401 ramps. On city streets, major delays around Bloor and Sherbourne. There's a full closure of Bloor in both directions between Huntley and Sherbourne. This is for a police investigation. Keep in mind, as well as you're trying to find alternates, eastbound Wellesley is closed from Jarvis to Parliament. That's for long-term construction. And in Brampton, Countryside is closed in both directions between Everglade and the Gore Road. That's for a collision investigation. Take a little, pay a little. 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And with the forecast, here's Jesse Uppel.
22: A little bit humid this afternoon. Feels like the upper 20s, low 30s once you factor in that humidity. And we have a light northeast wind right through this evening and overnight down to 16 degrees. Tomorrow morning and early afternoon, there is that risk of a few passing showers. A high of 23 will feel closer to 27. Right now, Pearson, it's 24 degrees. Your overnight low is 16.
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4: Mark Carney's closely watched European tour has him in the UK tonight, but he'll be back in France tomorrow as his pitch to move Canada closer to the EU builds momentum.
2: 680's Sophia Vavaroutsos joins us live, tracking the Prime Minister. Sophia.
15: Laura, defense was reportedly the big topic between Prime Minister Carney and his UK counterpart in their first meeting. The Canadian press reports Carney and Andy Burnham are working on a joint defense financing agreement. Carney and Burnham spoke briefly before the discussion, including about their personal connection.
23: You mentioned the personal side. I also lost my father, Alzheimer's. So I know that
1: That struggle, and but of course, as well, if I may suggest, the pride that he feels in your accomplishments, his accomplishments, as you said, in your family's accomplishments.
15: Carney is set to head back to France in about an hour. He appeared at EU Parliament today, where officials opened the door for this country to become the bloc's first associate member. Canada's ambassador designate to the EU says discussions in Ottawa are ongoing about what that could look like.
3: We are not looking to be a member of the European Union because that is a sovereignty issue and people give up certain portions of their sovereignty.
15: Carney is expected to deliver an address to EU Parliament tomorrow. Reporting live, Sophia Vavaruzzo, 680 News Radio.
4: 680 News time, 4:35. Happening now at Rogers Centre, another must-win game for the Blue Jays, who are fighting to stay in the wildcard race. 680's Alex Ixero joins us live with the very latest. Alex.
19: Alex, the Jays hoping to avoid the Tigers' sweep at the ballpark, and the Jays have taken a 2-1 lead as the bottom of the fifth is just underway. Jays scored a couple of runs in the fourth, and Ernie Clement RBI sack fly, and then Miles Straw coming through in the nine spots, an RBI single to left scoring Josh Smith, so the Jays up 2-1. Been a good day for Max Scherzer. Five innings, a one-run ball, a development earlier today, the Guardians beat the White Sox 6-3, so Cleveland is now leading the Central, and the White Sox have fallen into that third and final wildcard spot. Right now, the Jays are trailing Chicago by two games, hoping to make it a game and a half if they can win this afternoon. We'll have the latest coming up in sports at 4:45. Reporting live, Alex Ixero, 680 News Radio.
2: 680 News, time 4:36. Premier Doug Ford is telling municipalities, buy local or else, but critics argue the Premier isn't following his own directive. 680's Richard Southern joins us from Queen's Park with more.
5: It's just reminding them, buy Ontario first.
16: The Ford government penning a rather stern letter to municipalities across the province today, directing all of them to procure their goods and services from Ontario-made companies or risk having their funding from the province cut off.
5: Buy Ontario first. And it's a shame that I even have to put that out after, you know, saying it about 10 million times.
16: The government directing the municipalities to determine whether products and services currently sourced outside of Canada can be replaced with domestic alternatives. Meantime, though, NDP leader Maurice Stiles accusing the Premier of being hypocritical in this regard, noting the fact that the government recently directed teachers to buy school supplies only from Staples, a U.S.-owned company.
13: He's probably breaking his own laws, right? What I would like him to do is recall the legislature. We can review those contracts, and we can actually talk about putting some real teeth into our procurement legislation.
16: Richard Southern, Queen's Park.
4: 3 years could change a lot. It seems Premier Ford has a very different opinion on Olivia Chow's mayoral campaign than when she ran in the 2023 by-election. 680's Momin Qureshi reports.
18: An unmitigated disaster. 3 years ago, that's what the Premier warned would happen if Toronto elected Olivia Chow as its mayor.
24: If you don't think that puts a chill through people, it really does.
18: But now, when asked about the upcoming election, Doug Ford seeming to endorse Chow.
24: The mayor and I have a phenomenal relationship. Phenomenal. We've given the city of Toronto more money than they've ever seen in their lives. We're going to continue supporting the mayor. She's doing an incredible job, so read between the lines.
18: Ford may be praising Chow, but they aren't always on the same page. Take speed cameras, bike lanes, and the science center, for example. Chow's rival, Brad Bradford, seeing it differently, saying in a statement, "Of course the premier endorsed Olivia Chow. She's the easiest negotiation he's ever had. Everything she told Torontonians she would fight and oppose, she handed over on a silver platter." At City Hall, Momin Qureshi, 680 News Radio.
2: A man has died after being hit by a commercial truck in Brampton. Peel police say he was doing road work near Countryside Drive and the Gore Road around 1:30 this afternoon when he was hit. The worker was pronounced dead at the scene. The Ministry of Labor has been notified.
4: Excitement is building in Leafs Nation as a new NHL season approaches, and the Maple Leafs are beginning with day one of training camp today. 680's for Jesh Dave has the latest.
25: After a summer of changes for the Leafs, players and staff getting together at Ford Performance Center for Media and Medicals as camp gets underway, from GM John Chyka and senior advisor Matt Sundin to head coach Jim Hiller and many others, Captain Austin Matthews.
26: Made some great changes, brought in some great people, some great players, great outside hires as well, and it's been great so far. I mean, everybody, it's been, you know, super positive, great energy at the rink.
25: Morgan Riley, meanwhile, dealing with a viral infection and could miss a couple of games, while Max Domi failed his physical and will address his status later. First overall pick Gavin McKenna on fitting in.
27: My brains is what I want to bring. I think, you know, it's going to be an adjustment to the NHL game, and I think it'll take time, but being a smart player, I can try and pick up on, you know, those little habits from those guys and see what they're doing and even ask for advice.
25: Camp continues tomorrow. The preseason starts Saturday. I'm Brijesh Dave.
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4: Now, the gas price update. Enpro predicts the price of gas will rise 6 cents at midnight to $1.89.9 a liter at most GTA stations. We'll check traffic in 60 seconds, including an update on problems eastbound QEW at Third Line.
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4: Time for Rogers Xfinity Internet. 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Here's Lisa Emerald.
20: This report is brought to you by Scotiabank. Westbound on the 401, just west of the 412, that ramp lane remains blocked off due to a crash. Seeing emergency crews on scene, causing a backup right now from about Brock Street. Now some good news. The crash we were seeing west of Avenue Road at the Express has cleared away. It's still going to be a slow go, though, across the westbound 401 from Warden, alternating the Express Collectors to Dixon, then south of Pearson to the 410 in the Collectors, and Jamestown Parkway towards just west of Highway 25. On the eastbound side of the 401, if you're traveling south on Bayview, that ramp to get onto the highway remains closed because of a crash. We have volume delays from the 410 all the way across to Kennedy, alternating the Express Collectors. And then a new problem on Salem. The ramp to get to the eastbound 401 is partially blocked right now due to a crash involving a tractor trailer. Looks like some crews may be on scene here, so just be careful as you pass through. You'll also run into delays on the East 401 from Brock Road to east of Salem, and then Brock Street towards just east of Thixon. And now to Carrie Prunskis with this problem on the East QEW.
21: It's eastbound QEW just before Third Line, Lisa. The HOV and left lane still blocked because of this collision with emergency crews on scene. So there is a major backup here on the eastbound QEW from approaching Appleby right through to Third Line. Alternate routes eastbound New Street onto Rebecca. That definitely looks the busiest. It's lighter on Lakeshore if you want to give that a shot. Eastbound QEW beyond this, it's slow from Mississauga Road to Dixie. And you have a delay eastbound Gardner from the Humber Bridge to the Jarvis Ramp. A slow go on the westbound Gardner QEW combination from the DVP to Strawn, then from Park Lawn to here, Ontario. Slows again, Ford Drive to Third Line. And then it's busy from Walker's Line onto the 403 ramp in Burlington. Southbound 400, that problem approaching Langstaff and the Collectors has cleared. If you're getting around on city streets, there's still a full closure of Bloor, shut down in both directions between Huntley and Sherbourne. That is for a police investigation. It's causing extensive delays, not only along Bloor, but Sherbourne as well. And in Brampton, Countryside is closed in both directions west of the Gore Road. That's for a collision investigation. 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And with the forecast, here's Jesse Uppel.
22: Well, we hit our guaranteed high of 25 degrees at Toronto Pearson. Feels like 29 once you factor in that humidity. We're hanging on to a light northeast wind right through this evening, partly cloudy down to 16. And there is that chance of some morning showers tomorrow, although it looks like it's mostly out towards the west end. Another few showers are possible through the afternoon. A high of 24 will feel like 27. Right now, Pearson, it's 24 degrees. Your overnight low is 16.
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4: Time for your market update. Here's Chris McCusker.
21: Alex, we did see a losing day on markets across the board after the U.S. opted to hike interest rates for the first time in 3 years. We are now getting a response from the U.S. president. You may remember he's been calling for cuts for the better part of a year, in part on social media. Donald Trump says interest rates in the United States should be 1% or less because we are the best credit in the world by far. So clearly not happy with this announcement. Market's not all that happy either. The Dow was the biggest loser, down 1.2%, a drop of 631 points. The S&P down 34, the NASDAQ down by 3. Bay Street at one point today saw a triple-digit advance. It finished down by 91 points, 35,491. At the Business Center, I'm Chris McCusker.
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4: Partly cloudy, 25 degrees, feels like 30 in downtown Toronto. Good afternoon. I'm Alex Blumenfield.
2: And I'm Laura Carney. Here are the top stories this hour.
4: Mark Carney discussing a defense deal with his UK counterpart tonight as the PM's European tour brings him back to France tomorrow for a much-anticipated speech to the European Parliament. Premier Ford sends a sharp letter to municipalities asking them to comply with his Buy Ontario First policy or face funding cuts, while also giving us a surprising, somewhat veiled endorsement of Olivia Chow in Toronto's mayoral race. And a construction worker is killed after being struck by a vehicle on Countryside Drive in Brampton this afternoon. The Ministry of Labour has been called in.
2: Time now for sports.
4: Alex Ixero.
19: Alex, we start with some good news at Rogers Centre.
10: And lined into left, that's a base hit. Miles Straw delivers with an RBI single, and the Blue Jays take the lead.
19: Yeah, Jays scored a couple in the fourth, making it 2-1 Toronto, and then George Springer with a ribby single in the fifth, so the Jays now lead the Tigers 3-1, heading to the bottom of the sixth with the Tigers going for the sweep. The day done for Max Scherzer. Nice afternoon for Mad Max. One run in five innings of work. Earlier today, the Guardians beat the White Sox 6-3 and moved past Chicago for first in the Central. That means the White Sox now hold that third and final wildcard spot. The Jays are two games back. And we have heard from Kawhi Leonard for the first time since rejoining the Raptors.
11: You know, I'm competitive. I think we got a great chance. You know, this group played great last year. You know, I watched them a lot. 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You know, we got a good chance, and you never know what could happen.
19: And that from the Raptors' latest open gym episode. 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
4: Happening now on line two, no service between Woodbine and Broadview stations because power has been shut down. Shuttle buses are on the way. Stay with us for more updates. Well, a new study shows ER visits are on the rise in Ontario, but only for men. 680 business analyst Chris McCusker with more.
3: The Institute for Clinical Evaluative Sciences says it analyzed data from January 2012 to September 2025, and it found an increase in gambling-related emergency department visits among boys and men between the ages of 10 to 44. So this means ER visits for gambling disorders have doubled since the expansion of online gambling and the legalization of single-event sports betting in this province a few years ago. The data doesn't show any significant changes among females during the study period. Now, the study, published in the American Journal of Preventive Medicine, says private gambling sites hosted 2.1 million active player accounts, which made a total of $63 billion in wagers in 2023-24. Chris McCusker, 680 News Radio.
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4: Time for Rogers Xfinity Internet, traffic and weather together on the ones. Here's Lisa Emerald.
15: This report is brought to you by your local Ontario Subaru dealers. Westbound on the 401, just west of the 412, we're still seeing that ramp lane blocked off due to a crash. It's causing a backup from about Brock Street. You'll also run into delays on the west 401 from Warden, alternating the express collectors to Dixon. South of Pearson to the 410 and the collectors. Clears up for a little bit, then slows down again from here on Ontario to Mavis in the collector lanes, and then again out at James Snow towards just west of Highway 25. If you're traveling south on Bayview, that ramp to get to the eastbound 401 remains closed off because of a crash. Eastbound 401 moving very slowly from the 410 to Kennedy, alternating the express collectors. And then out at Salem, that ramp to get onto the eastbound 401 still partially blocked off here due to a crash involving a tractor trailer, so be careful as you use that ramp. You'll also see delays approaching Brock Road to east of Salem, and then Brock Street towards just east of Thixon. Now to Carrie Prunskis with more on this crash on the East QEW.
2: Well, there's been a big change here. Toronto bound on the QEW at Third Line. The vehicles involved in the collision have all been removed from the scene, and we're just waiting for this fire truck to clear from the HOV and left lane. So for now, those two lanes are still blocked, but they should reopen any moment. So you're going through major delays here on the Toronto bound QEW from Walker's Line to Third Line, but hopefully everything reopens soon. On City Streets, major delays around Bloor and Sherbourne, to say the least. There's a full closure of Bloor between Huntley and Sherbourne. This is for a police investigation. Keep in mind as well, eastbound Wellesley is closed from Jarvis to Parliament. That's for long-term construction. And making matters worse, just east of Bloor and Sherbourne, there's a closure on Line 2. That's going to put a lot of extra shuttle buses on Bloor between Broadview and Woodbine. So just a horrible drive getting around this area. 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And with the extended forecast, here's Jesse Uppel.
22: We are partly to mostly cloudy across the GTA. It's been a warm afternoon. Right now, a humidex of 29 at Toronto Pearson will be hovering right around 15 through the overnight. And tomorrow, especially through the morning and early part of the afternoon, there is that chance of a few spotty showers. 24 for the high will feel like 27. And then sunny, seasonal, and more comfortable for Friday. Low humidity, a high of 22. And then temperatures dip below seasonal for this weekend with the risk of showers. Right now, Pearson, it's 24. Your overnight low is 15.
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4: Sean Combs' lawyers say the rap mogul has stopped paying his legal bills as he serves out a 50-month federal prison sentence for prostitution offenses.
25: Sean Combs' civil attorney says the imprisoned hip-hop mogul hasn't paid his legal bill in more than 6 months and is asking a judge to let him off a lawsuit that Combs filed in 2024. The lawyer cited a, quote, total breakdown in cooperation and communication with Combs. In a statement, Sean Combs accused his attorneys of overcharging him and running up his legal bills while he serves out a 50-month sentence in a New Jersey federal prison. Combs is currently scheduled to be released in February 2028. Peter Harlambous, ABC News, New York.
4: Watching the Emmy Awards could come with free shipping next year. Variety is reporting the Television Academy is in advanced talks to bring the ceremony to Amazon Prime Video. For the past 31 years, the telecast has rotated annually between the four main U.S. broadcast networks. But smaller award ceremonies like the Country Music and SAG Awards have already jumped to streaming. And the Oscars are going to YouTube in 2029. It's more tumultuous for an organization called the Television Academy to move its award ceremony to a streaming service. When it thought about moving to HBO in 2002, the broadcast networks threatened to boycott the awards if it did, and the deal fell through. In 60 seconds, we'll check in on the markets. The U.S. president now responding to today's interest rate hike.
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4: Now the dynamic market minute. Here's Chris McCusker.
29: Alex, the U.S. opting to hike interest rates today by a quarter point for the first time in 3 years. And there was a signal as well that there could be one or even two more this year. Fed Chair Kevin Warsh described this decision this way.
30: So our predominant focus is on the price stability side of our mandate. The plain fact is that inflation is too high and has been for too long.
29: Now we are carrying almost every country in the world, says the U.S. president on social media in response, and that cannot go on any longer. Lower interest rates for the United States of America and fast. Just part of what Donald Trump had to say in response. Markets offered a somewhat, I guess, harsh rebuke. The Dow, the biggest loser today, it was down 631 points, a pullback of 1.2%. The S&P down 33, the NASDAQ down 3. Shares in Coinbase today lower by about 4%. The crypto exchange still taking a hit after the Clarity Act in the U.S. failed a key procedural hurdle in the Senate. On Bay Street, the TSX was down 91 points, 35,491. Gold futures right now lower by $29, 4,303. Oil pulling back from its highest levels since May, down $3.40 today, 102.43 a barrel. And our loonie down by a third of a cent, 71.48 cents U.S. I'm Chris McCusker.
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2: It's Wednesday, September 16th. Good afternoon. I'm Laura Carney.
4: I'm Alex Bloomfield. Here's what's making news right now.
2: Transit Alert shuttle buses have replaced service on Line 2, the Bloor-Danforth line between Broadview and Woodbine due to a power shutdown.
11: Prime Minister Carney is across the pond for his first meeting with his new UK counterpart as Carney pushes closer relationships with European allies ahead of a highly anticipated speech.
12: The Premier instructs municipalities to buy Ontario or have their funding cut off.
19: It's a shame that they even have to put that out after, you know, saying it about 10 million times.
20: Did the Premier just endorse Olivia Chow?
19: The Mayor and I have a phenomenal relationship.
20: 3 years after saying electing her would be an unmitigated disaster, Doug Ford seems to be throwing his support behind her re-election bid.
21: The Tigers boot the ball around.
31: And now getting away is Clement, and he will score.
21: And the Blue Jays make him pay. Jays lead the Tigers 5-1 in the seventh inning. Sports at 15.
29: A losing day on markets across the board. The Dow drops by more than 600 points after the U.S. Federal Reserve hikes interest rates for the first time in years. Business at 26.
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2: Time for Rogers Xfinity Internet traffic and weather together on the ones. Here's Lisa Emerald.
32: This report is brought to you by Canada Post. Some good news on the eastbound 401. That southbound Bayview ramp to get to the highway has just cleared up and reopened, so you are now able to use it. The bad news, though, it's very slow, so it's going to be very heavy from the 410 towards Kennedy, alternating the express collectors. Out at Salem, we are still seeing this ramp partially blocked to get onto the eastbound 401. That's going to be due to a crash, so be careful as you pass through here. We have volume delays from Liverpool and the express collectors towards east of Salem, and then again from Brock Street towards just east of Thixon. On the westbound 401, just west of the 412, the crash we were seeing there has cleared away, so right now it's still going to be heavy from about Brock Street towards west of the 412. Volume delays continue from Victoria Park, alternating the express collectors to Dixon, Dixie to Mavis and the collectors, and then James Snow Parkway towards just west of Highway 25. And now to Carrie Prunskis with some good news on the eastbound QEW.
33: Yeah, things are getting better. Eastbound QEW at third line, collision completely cleared now. There is still a heavy backup from Walker's line to third line, but it is thinning out gradually. And then you go through another delay approaching Mississauga Road to Dixie. It's busy on the eastbound Gardner from the Humber Bridge to the Jarvis ramp. And just before this traffic report, I left the building, stepped outside our studio at Bloor and Ted Rogers Way, had a look at Bloor, and it has fully reopened west of Sherbourne. So that police investigation has has wrapped up, and those delays are improving. There is a new problem southbound on the Don Valley Parkway on the ramp to Don Mills. Left lane is blocked because of a stalled vehicle. Canada Post is standing strong with Canadian businesses with solutions to help support you. 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And with the forecast, here's Jesse Uppel.
3: We'll be a mostly cloudy skies, a light north wind across the GTA, and a humidex of 28 at Toronto Pearson. We'll hover right around 15 degrees through the overnight, and tomorrow a cloudy start to the day, a few morning showers, and then some sunny breaks through the afternoon, a high of 24. Right now, Pearson, it's 23 degrees. Your overnight low is 15.
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2: The Prime Minister's quest for closer ties with European allies is bringing him from France to the UK and back again.
4: 680 Sophia Vavaroutsos joins us live with the latest on the high-stakes trip for Mark Carney. Sophia.
5: Alex, Prime Minister Carney and his UK counterpart met briefly this afternoon, where the Canadian press reports they discussed a possible joint defense financing agreement that's in the works. Burnham welcomed Carney, speaking briefly ahead of the meeting.
6: You're a great progressive leader with whom we share so many values, but also with whom we have a shared opportunity on defence cooperation, on trade, and there's been positive developments in that direction recently between the UK and Canada on AI.
5: And that's the second stop on this whirlwind trip. This hour, Carney set to head back to France for tomorrow's meeting of EU Parliament. His appearance there will be closely watched after the EU today opened the door for a future associate membership in the bloc. The Prime Minister's office says Carney and EU leaders will define what that means together, so no word on the specifics. Carney is set to address EU Parliament tomorrow. Reporting live, Sophia Vavaroutso, 680 News Radio.
2: We have an update now on a power issue impacting Line 2, the Bloor-Danforth subway line. The TTC says regular service has now resumed between Woodbine and Broadview stations.
4: 680 News Time, 5:05. Happening now at Rogers Center, the Blue Jays are trying to salvage one against the Tigers in their fourth-to-last home game of the season. 680's Alex Ixero joins us with a live look-in. Alex.
21: Alex, the Jays with some much-needed breathing room. They're leading the Tigers 5-1 in the seventh inning. What a sixth inning it was. The Tigers made three straight errors, two of them from shortstop John Peck, and it led to a couple of Jays runs. So the Jays have a four-run lead, scored two in the fourth, one in the fifth, and two more in the sixth. They have nine hits on the afternoon. Max Scherzer in line for the win right now. Five innings of one-run ball. If the Jays can win, they will move a game and a half back of the Chicago White Sox for the final playoff spot. The White Sox losing to the Guardians 6-3 today, so Cleveland now leading the Central, and the White Sox fall into that third and final wildcard spot. The latest coming up at 5:15. Reporting live, Alex Ixero, 680 News Radio.
2: 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Mayors and councilors across the province have received a written warning from the Premier about a trade war related policy. 680's Richard Southern explains.
13: We have a rule, buy Ontario first, Canada second.
12: That's the strict directive Premier Ford sent to all municipalities across Ontario today, sending them a letter directing the cities to buy Ontario where possible or risk having their funding cut off from the province.
13: Well, it's just reminding them, buy Ontario first, buy anywhere else in Canada if you can't buy it in Ontario. And it's a shame that I even have to put that out after, you know, saying it about 10 million times.
12: But opposition leader Mart Stiles accuses the Premier of not following his own advice, citing a recent example where the government directed teachers to buy school supplies from Staples, a company owned by a U.S. private equity firm.
14: So it's hypocritical, to say the least. This is the government just trying to deflect from their own failures.
12: Richard Southern, Queen's Park.
4: 680 News Time, 5:07. They've recently been at odds over a lot of things, but today the Premier seemed to attempt to give Olivia Chow a boost in the polls. 680's Momin Qureshi has the latest on Toronto's mayoral race.
20: 3 years ago, during the mayoral by-election, Doug Ford said Olivia Chow becoming mayor of Toronto would be an unmitigated disaster.
13: Her policies don't work.
20: But flash forward to this morning, when asked about the upcoming election, the Premier seeming to endorse Chow in her re-election bid.
13: We're going to continue supporting the mayor. She's doing an incredible job, so read between the lines.
20: Though he says he will work with anyone, no matter their political stripes. But Chow and Ford have had their disagreements over the years, including speed cameras, bike lanes, and the science center, just to name a few. One of Chow's main rivals, Brad Bradford, putting his own spin on the apparent endorsement, saying of course the Premier endorsed Olivia Chow. She is the easiest negotiation he's ever had. Everything she's told Torontonians she would fight and oppose, she handed over on a silver platter. At City Hall, Momin Qureshi, 680 News Radio.
2: Peel police say a worker in Brampton has died after being hit by a truck. It happened near Countryside Drive and the Gore Road around 1:30 this afternoon when the man was doing road work. The Ministry of Labor has been notified.
4: A new Maple Leaf season is upon us after a packed summer of top-to-bottom changes for the organization. 680's Virgesh Dave has more on day one of training camp.
0: Veteran leader John Tavares summing up how the team feels.
1: We're excited. It's a new journey, a new year. A lot's happened, but I think moves that have been made, people that brought in, the players, the people, we have the opportunity to become a really good team, and we got to go out there and earn that.
0: Among those changes, of course, new head coach Jim Hiller, GM John Shaika, and senior executive advisor Matt Sundin.
7: I feel fortunate to represent the Toronto Maple Leafs again. It is the greatest hockey market in the world.
0: Captain Austin Matthews.
15: Made some great changes, brought in some great people, some great players, great outside hires as well. And it's been great so far. I mean, everybody, it's been, you know, super positive, great energy at the rink.
0: And Max Domi has failed his physical, so he's out indefinitely and will address his status on his own. Camp continues tomorrow. The preseason starts Saturday. I'm Virgesh Dave.
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2: Now the gas price update. Enpro predicts the price will rise 6 cents at midnight to $1.89.9 a liter at most GTA stations. In 60 seconds, traffic and weather together, including a new problem. Northbound DVP at Don Mills.
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2: Time for Rogers Xfinity Internet traffic and weather together on the ones. Here's Lisa Emerald.
32: Well, it continues to be a very busy drive on the eastbound 401 from the 410 to Kennedy, alternating the express collectors. Out at Salem, the ramp to get onto the eastbound 401, now only seeing the right lane blocked off due to that stalled tractor trailer. Initially thought this was involved in the crash. Maybe it's not. Regardless, though, be careful as you use that ramp. There is some crews on scene. You'll also see delays from Liverpool and the express collectors to just east of Salem, and then Brock Street towards just east of Thixon. Eastbound 409 busy east of Martin Grove to the 401. Westbound 401 backed up approaching Brock Street towards west of Highway 412. Then again from Victoria Park, alternating the express collectors to Dixon. It's slow from Dixie to Mavis, mainly in the collectors, and then again from James Snow Parkway towards just west of Highway 25. Now to Carrie Prunskis, who has her eye on a new problem on the northbound DVP.
33: Yeah, this is at Don Mills. So northbound on the DVP at Don Mills, the right lane is blocked with a collision. You're getting by in the two left lanes, and it's a slow drive up the northbound DVP from Dundas up to the 401. Watch out for tire debris. Southbound on the 404, approaching Major McKenzie. Traffic spotter says it's in the two right lanes. We've notified MTO. It's busy on the southbound 404 DVP from Finch to south of Lawrence. There was also a report of a stalled vehicle on the ramp to Don Mills. Not sure if it was the ramp to north or southbound Don Mills, but we checked the cameras, didn't find it. That's how we actually found this northbound DVP problem at Don Mills. If you're traveling the eastbound QEW, there was an earlier problem at Third Line, so it's still visible. very slow from Walker's Line to east of 3rd. And on city streets, there's a closure in Brampton. Countryside is shut down in both directions between Everglade and the Gore Road. That's for a collision investigation. Your next traffic report is at 5:21. With the forecast, here's Jesse Uppel.
3: Cloudy to partly cloudy across the GTA right now. We have a light north wind and we'll hang on to about 15 degrees through the overnight. Tomorrow, though, chance of some morning showers into the part of the afternoon for some spots. 24 degrees and a humidex of 20.

0: The summary of those deliberations was released today. So officials say they had so far looked through the direct impact of gas prices, but that there was uncertainty about the likelihood and magnitude of spillover into broader prices given current economic conditions. The next interest rate announcement is October 28th. Chris McCusker, 680 News Radio.
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5: A partly cloudy sky downtown, 25 degrees, it feels like 30. Good afternoon, I'm Laura Carney.
1: I'm Alex Bloomfield. Here are the top stories this hour.
5: Prime Minister Mark Carney's Europe trip brought him to Liverpool, England, where he's met with the British PM, the two leaders discussing defense partnerships. Carney is scheduled to travel back to France tonight, where he will address the EU Parliament tomorrow. A 180 from the Premier in the city's mayor's race. In the 2023 by-election, Doug Ford said electing Olivia Chow would be an unmitigated disaster. Fast forward to today, he effectively endorsed Chow, highlighting what he calls their strong working relationship and to read between the lines. And at the Rogers Centre, the Blue Jays and Tigers still in action. For the very latest, from Sportsnet 590 The Fan, here's Alex Sixero.
6: Yes, Lauren, the Jays up to 9 hits on the afternoon.
7: This is chopped up the first baseline. Summers, not in time! And another run is in to score.
6: Nathan Lucas reaching safely on a dribbler to first as Brandon Valenzuela scored from third. So right now, top eight with Spencer Miles on the mound. The Jays lead the Tigers 5-1, looking to avoid the sweep. Jays scored a couple of runs in the sixth where the Tigers committed three straight errors. The Jays now chasing the White Sox for the final playoff spot as Cleveland beat Chicago 6-3 today. The Guardians now lead the Central. White Sox fall into a wild card spot. The Jays are two games back. The Raptors released their latest episode of Open Gym this afternoon with Kawhi Leonard back in the city. Kawhi says as a member of the Clippers, he appreciated how Toronto always showed him support.
8: I'm happy that they, you know, loved and what I did here. And, you know, I gave the city everything. You know, I was coming in that year injured and, you know, I just gave it my all. And hopefully they embrace me back and give it my all again. And hopefully we can make something special happen once again.
6: And the Raps will be in Quebec City for the start of training camp September 29th. And the Maple Leafs open training camp today. Learned that defenseman Chris Tanev is cleared to return from core muscle surgery. Leafs hit the ice for the first time tomorrow. Sports at 15 and 45 past every hour or anytime at sportsnet.ca.
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5: In Los Angeles, a news helicopter crashed last night while covering a bus crash, leaving a total of 5 people dead.
14: An NBC Telemundo news helicopter crashes in a San Fernando Valley neighborhood.

0: neighborhood in Los Angeles bursting into flames. The news outlet confirming reporter Eliana Moreno and pilot George Mercenu both died along with one person on the ground. Moreno had been featured in this Whiteman Airport Coalition video.
1: I am the NBC4 helicopter reporter and photographer out of Whiteman Airport.
0: She was covering what officials say was an SUV T-boning a city bus. Two people were killed, six injured. The driver under arrest. Mayor Karen Bass.
2: This is a heart breaking night for our city.
0: No word yet on what caused the chopper to crash. An alarm could be heard inside the cockpit as it lost altitude and kept transmitting video. Experts say the pilot may have been attempting an auto rotation because of a rotator issue. Moreno is heard asking, "You can't pull up?" I'm Julie Walker.
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3: Time for Rogers Xfinity Internet traffic and weather together on the ones. 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
9: This report brought to you by Aero Furniture. Eastbound 401 really backed up from the 410 to Kennedy, alternating the express collectors. Got a call from a traffic spotter about a stalled vehicle as you're approaching the 427, blocking one of those center lanes. I have notified MTO. We haven't been able to find it on the cameras yet, but they will continue to search for it. Out at Salem, the ramp to get to the eastbound 401, seeing the right lane blocked off with a stalled tractor trailer. More delays from Liverpool and the express collectors to east of Salem, then Brock Street towards east of Thickson. Westbound 401 delays approaching Brock Street towards west of the 412. Victoria Park alternating the express collectors to Dixon, through Dixie to Mavis, mainly in those collector lanes, and then James Snow Parkway towards just west of Highway 25. Now to Carrie Prunskis with an update on the northbound DVP.
10: Yeah, that problem cleared away pretty quickly. Northbound DVP at Don Mills, right lane reopened, but you have a heavy backup from Dundas up to the 401, and it's slow northbound 404 from Steeles to 16th Avenue, drags again north of Stouffville Road to north of Bloomington. Watch out for tire debris southbound on the 404 just before Major McKenzie. It was last seen in the two right lanes. A busy drive southbound 404 DVP from approaching Finch to south of Lawrence, and a traffic spotter did report a stalled vehicle on the southbound DVP ramp to southbound Don Mills about halfway down that ramp. Westbound on the Gardner, it's backed up from the DVP to Strawn, slows again from Kipling onto the 427 ramp, and busy westbound QEW from the 427 to Hure, Ontario, Ford Drive to Trafalgar, and from Appleby to the Burlington Skyway. In Brampton, Countryside is closed in both directions west of the Gore Road. That's for a collision investigation. 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And with the extended forecast, here's Jesse Uppel.
11: Becoming mostly cloudy overnight tonight, a low near 15 degrees. Tomorrow, we're watching for a few showers, especially through the morning and early part of the afternoon, but not an all-day washout. A 24 degrees tomorrow afternoon will feel like 27 with the return of some sunshine. Sunny and seasonal for Friday with a breezy north wind, a high of 22 degrees. And then cooler overall for the weekend with a risk of showers. Daytime highs between 18 and 19 degrees. Right now, Pearson, it's 23. Your overnight low is 15.
3: Coming up at 5:30, the latest on the Prime Minister. Minister's European trip. He's in the UK today before traveling back to France to address the EU Parliament tomorrow. And we're keeping an eye on Blue Jays and Tigers in action this afternoon at Rogers Centre.
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3: A new study suggests that diverting intoxicated people from ERs to a safe recovery space could free up resources and offer more suitable care. Dr. Kate Heyman is the medical director of the emergency department at Toronto General and says the impact is transformative.
15: The stabilization center, you know, in terms of ED impacts, it diverts a number of visits away from the emergency department every day. Importantly, those visits tend to they tend to not fall evenly across the day and across the week.
3: The study, published in the Canadian Journal of Public Health this week, evaluating the first 2 years of non-medical stabilization and connection center in Toronto, launched in 2022. Durham police are on the hunt for two male suspects after an armed robbery in Whitby. Investigators say the victim went to the area of Taunton Road East and Baldwin Street South around 3 Tuesday afternoon to sell a watch. Police say the victim was pepper sprayed and physically assaulted, and the suspects fled in a black SUV. You can see a photo of the SUV on the Durham police website. The first suspect is described as being between 18 and 20 years old, around 6 feet tall with long braided hair. The second suspect is described as being between 5'5" and 5'7". You're listening to 680 News Radio. British director Danny Boyle is defending the use of artificial intelligence in his new film, Inc. Boyle told the Toronto International Film Festival screening of his movie that he was careful to think about potential job losses. He used AI technology for about 30 seconds to animate old photographs and to add mice to another scene in the movie about the sensationalism of UK tabloid The Sun under owner Rupert Murdoch. Boyle's response, though, was met with jeers and one person shouting at him to never use AI again before the moderator ended the session. In 60 seconds, you'll hear the Market Minute. 680 News Time, 526.
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3: Now the dynamic market minute, here's Chris McCusker.
19: For the first time in 3 years, the U.S. hiked interest rates by a quarter point, and there could be more to come. Now, Wall Street saw some fluctuation after the announcement, trying for its first winning day in three, but all markets finished in the red. The Dow, far and away the worst performer, it was down 631, a pullback of 1.2%. The S&P down by 33, the NASDAQ down by 3. On Bay Street, the TSX lower by 91 points, 35,491. It did get a lift today from shares in Dollarama. That company beat on expectations in its latest earnings report. The chain also boosted its comparable sales forecast for the year. Second quarter earnings per share worked out to $1.29 versus $1.16 a year ago. And then sales came in ahead of expectations, up 18% year over year. Shares in Dollarama today higher by 5.4%. Gold futures down by about 0.5%, 4,272. And then oil pulled back from its highest price in May, down $3.40, 102.43 a barrel. The latest supply report in the U.S. did show a drop of 640,000 barrels last week. But some are also wondering if the recent rally might have been overdone. Oil is up by almost 80% this year, by and large because of the war in Iran. At the the Business Center. I'm Chris McCusker.
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3: Right now downtown, a partly cloudy sky, 24 degrees, it feels like 29. 680 News Time, 5:30.
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4: Prime Minister Mark Carney's push to strengthen ties with Europe continued in the UK today as he met with his British counterpart before returning to France tomorrow for his own speech to the European Parliament.
3: This as there's a new development out of the White House. 680's Sophia Vavoutsos joins us live with the latest. Sophia.
23: Laura, defense was the big agenda item in the meeting between Mark Carney and UK Prime Minister Andy Burnham. The two spoke briefly ahead of the discussion, shaking hands and praising each other's leadership.
24: You putting those values, those progressive values, to work internationally, with Ukraine, with the difficult situation in the Middle East.
23: Prime Minister Carney is set to head back to France now, where all eyes will be on his expected address to EU Parliament. That comes after the EU this morning opened the door for Canada to be an associate member of the bloc. Meantime, the relationship with the U.S. appears to take another step back. President Trump this afternoon signed an executive order that orders all U.S. federal government agencies to remove Canadian-made products from their procurement. It does not prevent Canadian products from appearing on store shelves in private businesses. State and local governments can also still purchase them. Reporting live, Sophia Vavoutsos, 680 News Radio.
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4: Time for Rogers, Xfinity, Internet, traffic and weather together on the ones. Here's Lisa Emeril.
25: It continues to be a busy drive on the westbound 401. It starts at Brock Street towards approaching Salem, then continues from Victoria Park, alternating the express collectors all the way across to Dixon. It continues again south of Pearson to Mavis, mainly in those collector lanes, through James Snow Parkway to west of Highway 25, and again out at Guelph Line. Eastbound 401, pretty heavy as well, 410 to Kennedy, alternating the express collectors. Got a call from a traffic spotter about a stalled vehicle as you're approaching the 427 in a center lane. Have not been able to locate this on the camera, so maybe it's already cleared away. Out at Salem, the ramp to get to the eastbound 401 now fully reopened, no longer seeing a problem there. You'll run into volume delays east of White's Road and the express collectors to east of Salem, and then Brock Street towards just east of Thixon. Now to Carrie Prunskis with a new problem on the Toronto-bound QEW.
10: Yeah, it's making your drive a lot slower heading over the Burlington Skyway. So Toronto-bound QEW on the downside of the Skyway, just as you're approaching North Shore, there's a three-vehicle collision here. It's blocking the left lane, so it's getting jammed up as you head up the Skyway. And then past that problem, it's a slow go, Walker's Line to Dorval. Another delay, Erin Mills to Dixie. Eastbound Gardner is heavy from the Humber Bridge to the Jarvis Ramp. A new problem northbound on the 427 at Derry. The ramp lane is blocked because of a stalled vehicle. It's a slow go up the northbound 427 from the Gardner to Burnhamthorpe, mainly in the express, and then backed up from Dixon up to Rexdale. Your next traffic report is at 541 with the forecast. Here's meteorologist Jesse Upel.
11: Cloudy with just a few sunny breaks across the GTA right now, feeling more like 28 at Toronto Pearson. We'll hover right around 15 degrees later tonight, and we're watching for some scattered showers, a kind of hit or miss in the GTA tomorrow morning and early afternoon. We'll climb to a high of 24 degrees and feel more like 27. Right now, Pearson, it's cloudy and 23. Your overnight low is 15.
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4: Happening now at Rogers Centre, the final work-from-dome matinee of the Blue Jays season. is winding down, hopefully.
3: 680's Alex Sixero joins us live with a ninth inning update. Alex.
0: Yeah, Laura, Alex, getting a little interesting. The Jays are leading the Tigers 5-1 here in the top of the ninth. Toronto trying to avoid the sweep, but the Tigers have the first two runners on board here in the ninth. And Spencer Miles, who had pitched really well in relief today, was trying to get the final three outs in the ninth, could not. So John Schneider goes to the bullpen and points with his right hand and calls for Louis Varland to try to get three outs for the save. So we'll see if Louis can get a pretty key double play here to ease the tension down at the ballpark. But the Jays scoring all their runs today via errors or singles. It's been that type of day. But the Jays have nine hits. The offense has looked a lot better. They scored two in the fourth, one in the fifth, and two in the sixth. So we'll see if the Jays can close this out. Earlier today, the Guardians beat the White Sox 6-3. It's notable because Cleveland now leads the Central, and the White Sox fall into that final wild card spot. Right now, the Jays are two games back of the White Sox, hoping to make it a game and a half in a few minutes from now. The latest coming up in sports at 5:45. Reporting live, Alex Sixero, 680 News Radio.
4: 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Buy Ontario or else. That's the stern message today from the Premier to municipal leaders. 680's Richard Southern with more.
1: It was a stern letter today from the Ford government to all 444 municipalities across the province. 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
1: The Premier didn't elaborate on exactly what criteria would see funding cut off. His government did pass a law in November of last year mandating that municipalities buy local.
2: It's a shame that he even have to put that out after, you know, saying it about 10 million times.
1: But opposition leader Maurice Stiles is calling the Premier a, quote, hypocrite, noting his government recently mandated teachers buy school supplies from Staples, a U.S.-owned company.
5: He contracts American companies to provide our school supplies. My goodness, $60 million of Ontario taxpayer dollars right now are going just in the last few months.
1: Richard Southern, Queen's Park.
3: Olivia Chow seems to have picked up an unexpected endorsement for mayor. 680's Momin Qureshi's on the campaign trail.
6: During the 2023 mayoral by-election, Premier Ford foreshadowed doom and gloom if Olivia Chow were elected.
2: It'd be an unmitigated disaster if Olivia Chow got in.
6: But what a difference 3 years makes. When Ford asked about this year's election, he seemed to be endorsing Olivia Chow's re-election bid.
2: She's doing an incredible job, so read between the lines.
6: But while they may have a great working relationship, they've had spats about bike lanes, speed cameras, and the Island Airport, just to name a few things. But Ford does say he's willing to work with anyone. Meantime, rival candidate Brad Bradford putting the apparent endorsement in a different perspective, saying, of course, the Premier endorsed Olivia Chow. She's the easiest negotiation he's ever had. Everything she told Torontonians she would fight and oppose, she's handed over on a silver platter. At City Hall, Momin Qureshi, 680 News Radio.
4: 680 News Time, 5:36. 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Toronto police are on scene in the Moss Park neighborhood after a collision involving a cyclist and a police car. It happened just before 5 tonight near King and Parliament. Paramedics tell 680 News Radio one man is being taken to hospital, but it's unclear how badly he's hurt. Parliament and King are both partially closed for the investigation. Stay with 680 News Radio for more on this developing story.
3: A man is dead after Peel police say he was struck by a commercial truck while doing road work. This happened in Brampton around 1:30 this afternoon near Countryside Drive and the Gore Road. The Ministry of Labor has been notified. Countryside Drive is closed west of the Gore Road.
4: Charges have been dropped against a Toronto jeweler accused of knowingly receiving gold stolen in the Pearson Airport heist. The Crown Attorney says prosecutors made the decision based on new evidence, but a publication ban prevents her from giving details. Ali Raza was charged more than 2 years ago, and his lawyer says he has maintained his innocence. Police say the heist involved 400 kilograms of gold and about $2.5 million in foreign currency. Another accused is due to stand trial within weeks.
3: SeatGeek Canada is facing a $25,000 penalty for several ticket resale violations. 680 business analyst Chris McCusker has more.
19: The penalty is part of the new financial enforcement measures introduced by the province through the 2026 budget in an effort to crack down on illegal ticket resales and keep tickets affordable. SeatGeek Canada was cited for violating multiple provisions, including the resale of event tickets above their original total purchase price. Now, the fine was issued against the company last month after an inspection, and SeatGeek Canada opted not to file an appeal. This marks one of the first major actions taken under Ontario's strengthened crackdown on ticket price gouging. Chris McCusker, 680 News Radio.
4: Ottawa's investing $76 million into a new national basketball center in the city. Humber Polytechnic's North Campus will now be the future home of Canada basketball with six gyms for provincial, national, and international basketball. Funding for the project comes from the federal government's Build Communities Strong Fund. Humber previously provided temporary training space for the national basketball teams. The Canada basketball CEO says a permanent home can help Canada become the best in the world at the sport.
19: 680 News, time 5:39.
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4: Gas price update. Enpro predicts the price will rise 6 cents at midnight to $1.89.9 a liter at most GTA stations. We'll check traffic in 60 seconds, including Toronto-bound QEW approaching North Shore. The left lane is blocked.
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4: Time for Rogers, Xfinity Internet, traffic and weather together on the ones. Lisa Amaral, I think it's about to get busy heading onto the Gardner from the Spadina ramp. The Blue Jays won, but what else is going on?
25: Well, right now, the westbound and the eastbound 401 are both extremely busy. This report brought to you by Bel Air Direct. So on the eastbound side, you'll run into delays from east of the 410 to Kennedy, alternating the express collectors, then east of White's Road and the express collectors to east of Salem, and then Brock Street towards just east of Thixon. On the eastbound 409, those delays do continue from Martin Grove towards the 401 ramps. Westbound 401 also pretty backed up from Brock Street towards approaching Salem. Warden, alternating the express collectors to Dixon, just south of Pearson towards Mavis in the collectors, and then again from James Snow Parkway towards just west of Highway 25. Now to Carrie Prunskis, who continues to follow this problem on the Toronto-bound QEW.
19: Yeah, this is just as you're coming down the Burlington Skyway. Toronto-bound QEW on the downside of the Burlington Skyway, left lane blocked with a collision, and that is causing a heavy backup as you approach the Skyway. If you're heading southbound on the 404, watch out for tire debris. It was last seen approaching Major McKenzie in the two right lanes. Busy on the southbound 404 DVP from approaching Finch to south of Lawrence. There's also a problem on the north and southbound DVP ramps to southbound Don Mills. After those ramps merge, there's a stalled vehicle in the left lane, according to traffic spotters. So it's making those ramps a little bit slower than usual. Westbound on the Gardner, it's heavy from the DVP to Strawn. It slows again from Kipling onto the 427 ramp. And that problem northbound 427 at Derry has cleared. If you're traveling the westbound QEW, it's busy from the 427 to Dixie, Ford Drive to Trafalgar, and from Walker's Line to Brant. In town, there's a closure at King and Parliament. This intersection is shut down. Looks like it's closed for one block in all directions, and that's for a collision investigation. Another closure in Brampton. Countryside is blocked in both directions west of the Gore Road. Another collision investigation there. 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And with the forecast, here's Jesse Upol.
11: Well, we have partly to mostly cloudy skies across the GTA right now. We're down to 15 degrees through the overnight, and tomorrow, chance of some morning showers, although it looks like it's going to be very spotty for most of the GTA. We will have some sunny breaks to enjoy through the afternoon, a high of 24 degrees, feeling more like 27, and then back to around seasonal with a fresher air mass on Friday. A sunshine, breezy north winds, and a high of 22. Right now, Pearson, a humidex of 28. Your overnight low is 15.
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4: A new study is revealing more about one of nature's greatest predators.
17: At UCLA, a geochemist Aradhana Tripathi says it's amazing just how little is known about T-Rex. Most scientists agree the dinosaur was warm-blooded.
18: But we didn't have a certain temperature.
17: Mystery solved after researchers studied the predator's fossilized teeth.
20: T-Rex teeth yielded a temperature around 36 degrees C.
17: About 97 Fahrenheit, not far off the average human body temperature. UCLA's Robert Eagle says knowing that can help show how T-Rex might have lived.
20: How much food it probably would have needed.
17: And it's possible T-Rex's temperature may have been a key to its dominance as a top dinosaur age predator. I'm Sagar Magani.
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4: 24 degrees, partly cloudy in downtown Toronto. Good afternoon. I'm Alex Bloomfield.
3: And I'm Laura Carney. Here are the top stories this hour.
4: Mark Carney and Andy Burnham took in a Premier League game tonight after talks aimed at bringing Canada and the UK closer on defense spending. Prime Minister will return to France tomorrow to address the European Parliament as Donald Trump signs into effect one of his previously unveiled measures responding to Canada's counter-tariffs. A cyclist has been involved in a collision with a police car at King and Parliament. Injury severity not yet known. There are closures in the area. Premier Ford says Olivia Chow is doing a great job and that people should read between the lines on whether that's an endorsement.
3: Time now for sports.
4: Alex Sixero.
0: Alex, a huge win for the Blue Jays this afternoon. They avoid the Tigers sweep with a 5-1 win. In the top of the ninth, it came down to an ABS challenge. Either Louis Varland was going to walk the make the bases loaded with a walk, or the 3-2 pitch maybe got the top of the strike zone. So believe it was called a ball, and it looked like the bases would be loaded, but Brandon Valenzuela tapped the head for the ABS challenge, and the pitch just got a little bit of the top of the strike zone. That's how the game ends. So the Jays are now a game and a half back of the Chicago White Sox for the final playoff spot. Cleveland beat Chicago today and are now first in the Central. White Sox fall to the final playoff spot. Jays have 9 games left. They're at the Texas Rangers on Friday, and the Maple Leafs open training camp today. Some good news on Chris Tanev. He has been cleared to play following core muscle surgery in March. First camp practice is tomorrow. 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
2: Good evening. We have some interesting news out of the fast food world tonight. It's particularly interesting to those that have an affinity for one particular brand, like a certain anchor we all know. Wendy's announced today that it's bringing back what it claims is one of its fans' most requested things ever. The chain, famous for its Frosties and Square Patties, says it's bringing back its original yellow cups and burger and fry boxes. Yes, earth-shattering. The return of the yellow era is something customers have long desired, asserts Wendy's chief marketing officer, claiming it's, quote, one of the most requested things we've ever had. Really? Wendy's had sold its burgers, nuggets, and other products in its classic yellow packaging since its inception, when the company first opened its first location in Columbus, Ohio in 1969. That's how it looked. But most locations switched away from the yellow scheme by the early 2000s in favor of red and white containers with the company logo affixed to them. The yellow, though, coming back starting at the end of the month, perhaps as Wendy's tries to turn around some softer sales, the company closing a number of stores last year. Wendy's aficionados taking to social media on hearing this news. One user on Facebook writing, quote, "The Frosty used to hit different in them yellow cups." For further analysis on this, we turn to our local Wendy's aficionado, Alex.
5: Yeah.
2: Bloomfield. Is this true, Alex? Is this what Wendy's fans have been clamoring for?
5: Yes, this is. And wow. I will say, when I saw the picture and kind of these several news articles with the picture of the yellow, the response inside me is similar to the, you can imagine when you're back kind of in your childhood home, it's around Christmas time, and something happens that just like strikes just this warm feeling inside you. That's how it felt to me, just to see that.
6: Wow.
5: Yeah.
6: Okay.
5: Yeah.
6: See, and here, you know, we weren't sure just how passionate about Wendy's you were, and now we know. Now we know.
2: See, the psychology is working on them, Laura. Yeah. The fast food companies, they use the color yellow, I understand, because it triggers feelings of happiness and also signals speed and efficiency. That's why you see, like, McDonald's using that too. I think it's working on Alex.
6: Yeah, and is speed efficiency, like, how fast he can eat it, or?
2: Mm. Yeah.
6: Does it make the food taste better, do you think?
5: Probably, yeah. I think that for me, the yellow is most associated actually with chili. I think it's because my dad always got the chili.
6: The chili.
5: And the chili,
6: yes,
5: cups were yellow back, yep, then as well.
2: It yeah, signals the speed and efficiency by which you need to go to the bathroom after the chili.
5: Well,
2: I miss the Solarium. Bring back the Solariums. Remember the Wendy's,
6: yes,
2: Solariums?
5: Oh, yeah.
6: Yeah.
5: Oh, those
6: classic
5: were great. Yeah. Yeah. Absolutely. 100%. Bring it all back. And yeah.
6: We're all about the nostalgia over here.
5: Yeah.
2: That's true. Nostalgia sells. It's working on everyone.
5: It's working
2: Taco
5: on
2: Bell,
5: me,
2: though. We know Taco Bell's the best fast food.
5: Okay.
2: We won't, that's an argument for another day, but we won't go down that road.
6: Okay. That's we'll talk about
2: take.
6: That later. All right.
5: No comment.
2: Yeah.
5: Have a good night.
6: Bye, Richie.
2: You guys.
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5: Time for Rogers Xfinity Internet traffic and weather together on the ones. 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
25: This report brought to you by Canadian Rack Technologies. Eastbound 401 still busy Dixie to Kennedy, alternating the express collectors. Then as you're approaching Brock Road and the express collectors to east of Salem and Brock Street towards just east of Thixon. Westbound 401 also backed up Brock Street to approaching Salem. Then Victoria Park, alternating the express collectors to Dixon, Dixie to Mavis and the collectors, and James Snow to just west of Highway 25. Now to Carrie Prunskis with her eye on the Toronto-bound QEW.
3: Yeah, it's very slow heading over the Burlington Skyway because of a collision approaching North Shore. It's blocking the left lane, so that backup starts just as you're getting up the Burlington Skyway. And then once you pass that problem, eastbound QEW is slow from Appleby to Dorval and from Erin Mills to Dixie. Heavy traffic on the eastbound Gardner from east of the 427 to the Jarvis ramp. And in town, the intersection of King and Parliament is closed in all directions for a collision investigation. When you need rack right away, contact rack.ca. 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Rack.ca. With the extended forecast, here's Jesse Upel.
8: It's still quite humid out there. Feels like 28 at Toronto Pearson. We are going to be looking at cloudy conditions tonight, a low near 15, and that chance of some scattered showers by tomorrow morning and early afternoon. Very hit or miss showers, though. 24 degrees tomorrow, and fresher air mass for Friday. Lots of sunshine, breezy north winds, a high of 22, and turning a bit cooler and unsettled for the weekend. Right now, Pearson, it's 23. Your overnight low is 15.
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5: Durham police are looking for at least three suspects after a violent carjacking in Ajax. Officers were called around midnight Tuesday to the area of Randall Drive and Macy Court near Kingston and Church for reports of an armed person. Investigators say a man was at his home and exiting his car when he was approached by three unknown men who assaulted him and tried to get him back into his car. The victim got away before the suspects then drove off in his vehicle. The victim's car was later found unoccupied in Pickering. No description of the male suspects has been released. Anyone with information is asked to contact Durham police. In 60 seconds, where the market's finished.
13: In my class, there's 33 of us. 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
5: Now the dynamic market minute. Here's Chris McCusker.
29: Oil prices today pulling back from its highest level since May. Some wondering if the recent rally may have been a little overdone. Oil today down $3.40, $102.43 a barrel. Now oil prices have jumped by about 80% this year. The latest supply data out of the U.S. did show a drop last week of 640,000 barrels, but there are also reports that Saudi Arabia could have half of its east-west pipeline operational within days. The TSX today lower by 91 points, 35,491. Gold futures down by 0.6% at 4,272. Silver went the other way, up by 0.7% to $64 the ounce. Now, shares in CN Rail today down 1.3%. The Canadian Railway has signed an 8-year agreement with Amtrak in the U.S. to strengthen their partnership and support safe, reliable passenger and freight service. Now, the Bank of Canada today expressing concerns about those higher oil prices. According to the latest summary from the last interest rate meeting, Oxford Economics is now expecting a hike in Canada in October and December. In the U.S., the Fed opted to hike rates today, even though the U.S. president has been calling for cuts. Fed Chair Kevin Warsh was asked about that, but he didn't bite.
0: I've got nothing for you on a discussion with the president.
29: The Dow down 631 points, the S&P down 34, the NASDAQ down by 3. At the Business Center, I'm Chris McCusker.
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3: Hey, it's Wednesday, September 16th. Good evening, I'm Laura Carney.
5: I'm Alex Bloomfield. Here's what's making news right now.
20: Prime Minister Carney continues the push for tighter ties with European countries as he gears up to make a case to EU Parliament while the U.S. escalates the trade war even further.
3: A cyclist is in hospital after he was hit by a police cruiser near Moss Park.
2: The premier tells municipalities to buy Ontario or have their funding cut off.
21: We have a rule, buy Ontario first, Canada second.
2: How Ford was on hand at the opening of a new manufacturing facility for vaccines.
22: 3 years ago, the premier said electing Olivia Chow would be an unmitigated disaster. And now?
21: She's doing an incredible job.
22: Doug Ford seems to be endorsing Chow's re-election bid.
24: The Blue Jays get a little bit closer to the final wildcard spot.
26: Is this the end of the ball game? It is!
24: The Jays avoid the Tigers' sweep. Sports at 15.
29: The U.S. hikes interest rates for the first time in 3 years. The Dow drops by more than 600 points, and oil pulls back from a multi-month high. Business at 26.
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27: This report is brought to you by Dynamic. So no problems on either side of the 401, but it is busy. Westbound 401 backed up west of Brock Street to approaching Salem. Then from Victoria Park, alternating the express collectors over to Dixon. From Dixie to the 410 in the collectors and James Snow Parkway towards just west of Highway 25. On the eastbound side of the 401, you'll see delays from Dixie all the way across to Kennedy, alternating the express collectors. Then again from Brock Road towards just east of Salem and Brock Street towards east of Thixon. Eastbound 409 also busy Martin Grove to the 401 ramps. Now to Carrie Prunskis with her eye on the Toronto bound QEW.
6: Well, we still have this collision. It's Toronto bound QEW just before North Shore. The left lane remains closed. Police and tow trucks on scene. There were three vehicles involved in this collision and it looks like two of them are hooked up to tow trucks. One more to still hook up here. So a heavy backup Toronto bound QEW as you approach the Burlington Skyway to approaching North Shore. I also noticed an issue westbound on the QEW just before Cawthra. A couple of vehicles here on the right shoulder, so they may have been involved in a collision. It's slow westbound QEW from the 427 to Cawthra, then busy approaching Ford Drive to Trafalgar, but it's really easing up as you make your way through Burlington. On city streets, the intersection of King and Parliament is shut down for one block in all directions. That's for a collision investigation. And there's another collision investigation in Brampton. Hampton. That's forced the closure of Countryside in both directions west of the Gore Road. While other money managers are holding, Dynamic is seeing past the horizon because your money can't grow if it doesn't move. Learn more at dynamic.ca/active. And with the forecast, here's meteorologist Jesse Uppel.
1: Partly to mostly cloudy conditions this evening across the GTA, an overnight low of 15 degrees with light winds out of the north. And tomorrow, it's cloudy to start off with that chance of a few rain showers through the morning and early part of the afternoon. Definitely not a washout, though. 24 degrees for the afternoon high, Humidex near 27 with some sunny breaks. Tonight's low, 15.
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3: Mark Carney's closely watched European tour has him in the UK tonight, but he'll be back in France tomorrow as his pitch to move Canada closer to the EU builds momentum.
5: This is U.S. President Donald Trump follows through on another threat. 680's Sophia Vavaroutsos joins us live with the latest. Sophia.
7: Alex, defense was the big topic between Prime Minister Carney and his UK counterpart Andy Burnham in their first meeting. The two spoke briefly before the discussion, including about their personal connection.
8: You mentioned the personal side. I also lost my father to Alzheimer's. I know that that struggle.
7: Carney is now heading back to France. He appeared at EU Parliament there today, where officials opened the door for this country to become the bloc's first associate member. Carney is expected to deliver an address to EU Parliament tomorrow. Meantime, on this side of the Atlantic, U.S. President Trump has signed an executive order for federal agencies to remove Canadian products from their procurement. This will affect federal contracts in the U.S., but will not prevent Canadian goods from being purchased by private businesses, state or local governments. Reporting live, Sophia Vavaroutsos. So 680 News Radio.
3: 680 News Time, 6:04. It was a much-needed victory at Rogers Centre as the Blue Jays avoided being swept by the Tigers. 680's Alex Sixero has more as the Jays move a bit closer to the final playoff spot.
24: Singles and errors is how the Blue Jays scored all five runs today.
26: And he's going to get another opportunity here. He bobbles this one and then throws it past second. And now getting the wave is Clement, and he will score.
24: The Tigers made three straight errors in the sixth inning, two of them from John Peck, leading to a couple of Jays runs. And Toronto gets a 5-1 win over Detroit, avoiding the three-game sweep. Max Scherzer picked up the win, giving up a run in five innings of work, while Miles Straw broke a 1-1 tie with an RBI single in the fourth. So the Jays are now trailing the White Sox by a game and a half for the final wildcard spot. Earlier today, Cleveland beat Chicago 6-3, moving past the White Sox for first in the Central. So Chicago is now holding the final wildcard spot. Nine games left, and the Jays open their final road trip Friday night against the Rangers. Alex Sixero, 680 News Radio.
5: 680 News Time, 6:05. Breaking news from Toronto police, who say a collision in the Moss Park neighborhood has sent one man to hospital. The man was riding his bike near King and Parliament Streets just before 5 this afternoon when he collided with the police cruiser. Paramedics say he suffered minor injuries. There are closures on King and Parliament for the ongoing investigation. Stay with 680 News Radio for more on this developing story.
3: Premier Doug Ford is telling municipalities buy local or else, but critics argue the premier isn't following his own directive. 680's Richard Southern joins us from Queen's Park with more.
9: It's just reminding them, buy Ontario first.
10: The Ford government penning a rather stern letter to municipalities across the province today, directing all of them to procure their goods and services from Ontario-made companies or risk having their funding from the province cut off.
9: Buy Ontario first. And it's a shame that I even have to put that out after, you know, saying it about 10 million times.
10: The government directing the municipalities to determine whether products and services currently sourced outside of Canada can be replaced with domestic alternatives. Meantime, though, NDP leader Maurice Stiles accusing the premier of being hypocritical in this regard, noting the fact that the government recently directed teachers to buy school supplies only from Staples, a U.S.-owned company.
11: He's probably breaking his own laws, right? What I would like him to do is recall the legislature. We can review those contracts, and we can actually talk about putting some real teeth into our procurement legislation.
10: Richard Southern, Queen's Park.
5: 3 years could change a lot, and it seems Premier Ford has a very different opinion on Olivia Chow's mayoral campaign than when she ran in the 2023 by-election. 680's Momin Qureshi reports.
22: An unmitigated disaster. 3 years ago, that's what the Premier warned would happen if Toronto elected Olivia Chow as its mayor.
9: If you don't think that puts a chill through people, it really does.
22: But now, when asked about the upcoming election, Doug Ford seeming to endorse Chow.
9: The mayor and I have a phenomenal relationship. Phenomenal. We've given the city of Toronto more money than they've ever seen in their lives. We're going to continue supporting the mayor. She's doing an incredible job. So read between the lines.
22: Ford may be praising Chow, but they aren't always on the same page. Take speed cameras, bike lanes, and the science center, for example. Chow's rival, Brad Bradford, seeing it differently, saying in a statement, "Of course the premier endorsed Olivia Chow. She's the easiest negotiation he's ever had. Everything she told Torontonians she would fight and oppose, she handed over on a silver platter." At City Hall, Momin Qureshi, 680 News Radio.
3: A man has died after being hit by a commercial truck in Brampton. Peel police say he was doing road work near Countryside Drive and the Gore Road around 1:30 this afternoon when he was hit. The worker was pronounced dead at the scene. The Ministry of Labor has been notified.
5: Excitement is building in Leafs Nation as a new NHL season approaches. 680's Rajesh Dave has more on the opening of Maple Leafs training camp.
0: After a summer of changes for the Leafs, players and staff getting together at Ford Performance Center for Media and Medicals as camp gets underway, from GM John Chyka and senior advisor Matt Sundin to head coach Jim Hiller and many others, Captain Austin Matthews.
4: Made some great changes, brought in some great people, some great players, great outside hires as well, and it's been great so far. Me and everybody, it's been, you know, super positive, great energy at the rink.
0: Morgan Riley, meanwhile, dealing with a viral infection and could miss a couple of games, while Max Domi failed his physical and will address his status later. First overall pick Gavin McKenna on fitting in.
12: My brains is what I want to bring. I think, you know, it's going to be an adjustment to the NHL game, and I think it'll take time, but being a smart player, I can try and pick up on, you know, those little habits from those guys and see what they're doing and even ask for advice.
0: Camp continues tomorrow. The preseason starts Saturday. I'm Rajesh Dave.
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3: 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Enpro predicts the price will go up 6 cents at midnight to $1.89.9 a liter at most GTA stations. In 60 seconds, traffic and weather together, including the latest on in-town problems where the intersection of King and Parliament is closed.
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31: This report is brought to you by HemPro. It continues to be pretty busy on the eastbound 401. Starts out at Dixie and continues all the way across to Kennedy, alternating the express collectors. Then again from Brock Road to east of Salem and Brock Street towards just east of Thixon. Eastbound 409 fills in as you're approaching those 401 ramps. And then on the westbound side of the 401, we've got delays just west of Brock Street towards approaching Salem. From Leslie, alternating the express collectors to Dixon. From Dixie to the 410 and the collectors, and then Jamestown Parkway towards just west of Highway 25. Now to Carrie Prunskis with her eye on some city street issues.
6: Yeah, we have two closures. One is in town at King and Parliament. So that intersection is closed for one block in all directions. It's for a collision investigation. And then in Brampton, Countryside is shut down in both directions between Everglade and the Gore Road. That's another collision investigation. Edmonton. Problems Toronto bound on the QEW on the Garden City Skyway in St. Catharines. Right lane is blocked with a stalled truck, so that's causing a heavy backup from Glendale. But the collision that was on the Toronto bound QEW on the downside of the Burlington Skyway has cleared. You're still seeing a delay as you go over that skyway. And then it gets busy from Bronte to Dorval and from Erin Mills to Dixie. Eastbound Gardner is heavy from east of the 427 to the Jarvis ramp. It's a slow go northbound on the DVP 404. Delays from Dundas up to the 401 and then slow from the 407 to 16th Avenue again as you head past Bloomington. Southbound on the 404 DVP are going through delays from Finch to south of Lawrence, but after that it looks great down to the Gardner. Westbound Gardner heavy from approaching Jarvis to Strawn, and there's a minor issue on the westbound QEW just before Cawthra. A couple of vehicles here on the right shoulder, so it's slowing traffic from the 427. If you've suffered a critical accident, get the HIMPRO advantage to overcome every obstacle. 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And with the forecast, here's Jesse Upel.
1: We have partly to mostly cloudy skies this evening across the GTA. Light winds out of the north and a low near 15 degrees. Tomorrow, cloudy start to the day with a risk of a few morning and afternoon showers. A high of 24 degrees, humidex near 27. But then things cool back down to around seasonal for Friday with a return of sunshine and a breezy north wind, a high of 22. Tonight's low 15.
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3: A study shows gambling-related ER visits are on the rise in this province, but only for men. 680 business analyst Chris McCusker has more.
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5: Cloudy downtown, 24 degrees. It feels like 29. Good evening. I'm Laura Carney.
6: I'm Alex Bloomfield. Here are the top stories this hour.
5: Bilateral talks and some footy for Prime Minister Mark Carney and the UK Prime Minister as Carney's European trip brought him to Liverpool for the day. He will then travel back to France where he'll address the EU Parliament tomorrow. A cyclist has minor injuries after he collided with a police cruiser near Moss Park. The crash happened around 5 o'clock at King and Parliament. That intersection is closed for the investigation. And it's not quite a mayoral endorsement, but it's pretty close. Premier Doug Ford today spoke about the strong working relationship with Olivia Chow and to read between the lines.
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7: And Laura, following a pair of frustrating nights at Rogers Centre, the mood much different this afternoon.
8: This is lined into right center. It's a base hit. Bateman in to score. Guerrero to second. Springer delivers with an RBI single. It's 3-1.
7: Yeah, George Springer helping the Jays beat the Tigers 5-1 to avoid the Detroit sweep. Max Scherzer got the win. Louis Varland with his 34th save. Also this afternoon, the Guardians beat the White Sox 6-3, moving past Chicago for first in the Central. So Chicago now occupying the third and final wildcard spot. The Jays are a game and a half back. Jays open their final road trip on Friday against the Rangers with 9 games remaining. Maple Leafs open training camp today with media day and medicals. A Max Domi out indefinitely following complications with offseason back surgery. Well, Chris Tanev is healthy and clear to start camp. First practice tomorrow. A new National Basketball Center is coming to Humber Polytechnic's North Campus in Etobicoke. The Fed's investing $76 million into the project, which will be the future home of Canada basketball, featuring 6 gyms. The facility also will include a high-performance training center, as shovels will be in the ground next year. And soccer, CF Montreal will host the Vancouver Whitecaps tonight in leg 2 of their Canadian Championship semi. That gets going at 7. It is tied 1-1 on aggregate. Sports at 15 and 45 past every hour or anytime at sportsnet.ca.
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5: Federal authorities in the U.S. have made more arrests in a sweeping fraud crackdown.
14: Federal authorities carried out arrests in Los Angeles Wednesday, charging 3 people with allegedly stealing $12 million in aid meant for the homeless. The funds were used to buy real estate, luxury trips, vintage cars, and even open a nightclub. Assistant Attorney General Colin McDonald is head of the National Fraud Enforcement Division.
15: These are fraudsters who allegedly exploited funds that were meant to go to those who needed it most.
14: Prosecutors allege Michael Young with the nonprofit Home at Last created shell companies that allowed him to steal $7.5 million in taxpayer money using fake contractors and vendors. Lakia Malone allegedly took bribes from another nonprofit. And Donye Mitchell used award money for personal expenses. It's the latest announcement on federal fraud crackdowns. On Tuesday, 12 people in the San Diego area were charged with stealing over $10 million in child care aid. I'm Jennifer King.

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4: This report is brought to you by CapitalDirect.ca. So it's still a pretty busy drive along the westbound 401. Starts as you're approaching the 412 towards approaching Salem. Then from Leslie, alternating the express collectors all the way across to Dixon. The delays continue approaching Dixie towards the 410 and the collectors, and then through Highway 25. Eastbound side of the 401, busy Dixie towards Leslie, alternating the express collectors. From Victoria Park towards Kennedy, alternating the express collectors. And then as you're approaching Westney towards just east of Salem. Eastbound 409 also busy, only as you're really approaching those 401 ramps. Now to Carrie Prunskis, who is looking at the southbound 400.
5: Yeah, there's a new problem here. MTO says southbound 400 on the ramp to Highway 7, lane 3 from the left, or the second lane from the right, is blocked, a stalled vehicle there. So just be extra careful taking that ramp south 400 onto Highway 7. Beyond that, it's a slow go from Shepherd to the 401 ramps. And there's a new problem on the northbound 400. It's north of Aurora Road. Right lane is now blocked with a stalled vehicle. Minor volume northbound 400 as you approach Langstaff and the Express, and not too busy past this problem. Just be careful north of Aurora Road. If you're heading up the northbound DVP 404, that's a slow go from the Gardner up to York Mills. Busy from the 407 to 16th Avenue and again through Bloomington. Toronto bound QEW, the problem on the Garden City Skyway has cleared, so it's getting better from Glendale. Just busy in Burlington from that Skyway to Fairview, and then drags again third line to Dorval. Another delay approaching Mississauga Road to Dixie. Eastbound Gardner is heavy from approaching Park Lawn to the Jarvis Ramp. And on city streets, the intersection of King and Parliament remains closed in all directions for a collision investigation. Take a little, pay a little. 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And with the extended forecast, here's Jesse Uppel.
6: Cloudy conditions right through tonight with a light wind out of the north, and we're down to 15 degrees. Tomorrow, it's a cloudy start to the day. We're watching for that chance of some scattered showers, and then we'll have some sunny breaks through the afternoon, a high of 24 degrees, humidex near 27, and a breezy north wind develops for Friday. That will bring our temperatures back to around seasonal. Lots of sunshine, 22 for the high, and then cooler for the weekend, with daytime highs only between 18 and 19 degrees. We're also watching for some scattered showers on Saturday. Tonight's low, 15.
0: Coming up at 6:30, the latest on Prime Minister Mark Carney's Europe trip from France to the UK, back to France. And we're following that big win for the Blue Jays.
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0: U.S. President Donald Trump is again accusing this country of not doing enough to clamp down on drugs, but did not include it in a list of major drug-producing countries released today.
9: The list is released each year. It cites Afghanistan, China, Colombia, Guatemala, Haiti, and Mexico, as well as other nations deemed major drug producers. In a declaration submitted to Congress, Trump praised the efforts of Mexico to stop the flow of drugs and shut down labs, but said Mexico and Canada still needed to do more. U.S. government data shows a minuscule volume of drugs is seized at the northern border compared to the boundary with Mexico. Trump used fentanyl as a reason to hit Canada with tariffs last year before the U.S. Supreme Court struck down those duties. Kelly Malone, The Canadian Press, Washington.
0: Money Mabry is going to miss the rest of the Toronto Tempo's inaugural season because of an injury. The team announcing that Marina Mabry is expected to make a full recovery from a right adductor injury and will not need surgery. In the 32 games she played with the Tempo, Mabry emerged as one of the WNBA's most improved players. The Tempo are back in action September 18th in Toronto against the Indiana Fever. And Barrie residents will have a couple of chances this month to keep unwanted items out of the landfill. Curbside Giveaway Day is September 19th, when usable items can be left at the curb for free, but anything not taken must be brought back inside by 9 p.m. A repair cafe will follow September 26th at the Barrie Public Library's one of their branches, with volunteers helping repair small appliances, toys, clothing, and household textiles. Registration is required. Electronics aren't accepted, and repairs aren't guaranteed. In 60 seconds, you'll hear the market minutes.
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0: Now the dynamic market minute. Here's Chris McCusker.
13: In a unanimous vote, 12 to nothing, the U.S. Fed opted to hike interest rates by a quarter point. It was the first hike in 3 years. Now the statement says this will allow for a more timely return to that 2% target for inflation. And it also sounds like there could be one, maybe two more hikes coming this year. Markets finished in the red with the Dow down 631 points. A drop of 1.2%. Shares in Boeing await here today, down by about 3.5%. The U.S. plane maker says certification on the 737 MAX 10 variant could come soon, but testing on the 777X model may spill into next year. The S&P today down 34 points, the NASDAQ down by 3. On Bay Street, the TSX lower by 91 points, 35,491. Gold futures down by 0.6% to 4,272. And then oil pulled back from its highest price since May. It was down $3.40 to $102.43 a barrel. There are reports that pipeline in Saudi Arabia, which was shut down a few days ago, could be half operational within a few days. And the shutdown, of course, adding to supply concerns. The Canadian dollar took another hit today, trading around 71.5 cents U.S. The latest summary from the Bank of Canada's last meeting shows some concern about higher oil prices, and that higher oil prices for longer could actually prompt a change in monetary policy. At the Business Center, I'm Chris McCusker.
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0: Right now downtown, it's mostly cloudy, 23 degrees. It feels like 27. 680 News Time, 630.
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1: It's Wednesday, September 16th. Good evening. I'm Alex Bloomfield.
0: And I'm Laura Carney. Here's what's making news this hour.
18: Prime Minister Carney made a pit stop across the pond as part of a high-stakes visit to Europe, pushing closer ties with allies while the relationship with the U.S. takes another step back.
19: The premier instructs municipalities to buy Ontario or have their funding cut off.
20: It's a shame that they even have to put that out after, you know, saying it about 10 million times.
21: Did the premier just endorse Olivia Chow?
20: The mayor and I have a phenomenal relationship.
21: 3 years after saying electing her would be an unmitigated disaster, Doug Ford seems to be throwing his support behind her re-election bid.
22: The Blue Jays avoid the Tigers' sweep with a massive 5-1 win this afternoon. We will hear from Kawhi Leonard and the Maple Leafs open training camp. Sports at 45.
13: A choppy day on markets, with all finishing in the red. The Dow dropped by more than 600 points after the U.S. hiked interest rates for the first time in 3 years. Business at 56.
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1: 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Here's Ben Davey.
23: Good evening, Toronto. 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Fairly typical Wednesday night drive home. It is a heavy go on the westbound Gardner Expressway from the Jarvis Ramp off and on out to Strawn. Eastbound Gardner is a slow go from the Humber Bridge to the Rogers Center. Then it improves onto the northbound Don Valley Parkway. You're looking at delays from the Gardner up to the Danforth and from the Millwood overpass to Lawrence and northbound 404. A short delay approaching 16th Avenue. On the southbound side, it's a slow go on that 404 DVP from Finch down to about York Mills, then you're clear. Eastbound 401, still heavy delays from the airport to Express and Collectors out towards Leslie, then through Warden. It's a slow go in the Collectors into Durham region. You're looking at volume on that eastbound 401 from approaching Westney to Salem. Westbound 401, still quite slow from the Allen off and on out to the Dixon Martin Grove exit near the airport. Short delay from there around the 410-403 clears, and then it jams up again approaching Highway 25. Southbound 400 ramp to Highway 7. We have an issue there that you heard Kerry talking about. There is a stalled vehicle blocking the third lane from the left, or the second from the right, on the South 400 ramp to Highway 7. It's not impacting the southbound 400 itself, but it's pretty slow from Shepherd down to the 401 ramps as usual for this time of the evening. And if you're on the northbound 400, a bit of volume approaching Langstaff and the Express, and we have a stalled vehicle north of Aurora Road that is blocking the right lane. Take a little, pay a little. 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Your next report coming up in less than 10 minutes. With your forecast, here's meteorologist Jesse Uvel.
6: Quiet conditions this evening, partly to mostly cloudy skies across the GTA with a light north wind. We'll be dipping down to 15 degrees through the overnight, and tomorrow it's a cloudy start to the day. There is that chance of a few spotty rain showers through the morning and early part of the afternoon. Otherwise, we'll have some sunny breaks late in the day. 24 degrees will feel closer to 27. Tonight's low, 15.
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1: There and back again. Prime Minister Carney's quest for closer ties with European allies takes him back to France tomorrow after spending the evening in England.
0: The trade war motivated trip is taking place as the U.S. president follows through on another economic penalty aimed at this country. 680's Sophia Vavaroutsos joins us live with the latest. Sophia.
18: Laura, Prime Minister Carney is heading back to France now, where he's set to deliver an address at an EU parliament meeting tomorrow. His appearance there will be closely watched after today the EU opened the door for a future associate membership in the Bloc. It comes after a brief pit stop in the United Kingdom this afternoon, where Carney met with UK Prime Minister Andy Burnham about defence initiatives. Burnham welcomed Carney ahead of the discussion.
2: We have a shared opportunity on defence cooperation, on trade, and there's been positive developments in that direction recently between the UK and Canada.
18: But while Carney is pushing for tighter ties with some allies, the partnership with the US appears to degrade even further. US President Trump this afternoon signed an executive order preventing federal agencies in that country from buying Canadian goods and has ordered Canadian products removed from procurement orders wherever possible. It's in retaliation for the Buy Canadian initiatives in this country, which Trump is calling, quote, a trade scam, reporting live. Sophia Vavaruzzo, 680 News Radio.
1: 680 News, time 635. The Blue Jays salvaged a win against the Tigers this afternoon as the AL wildcard race gets even messier. 680's Alex Sixero has a recap and what's next.
22: The Blue Jays and Tigers were tied at ones in the fourth when Miles Straw stepped into the batter's box.
3: And lined into left, that's a base hit. Miles Straw delivers with an RBI single, and the Blue Jays take the lead.
22: And that was the winning hit as the Jays avoid the sweep with a 5-1 win. The Tigers did not help themselves, committing three straight errors in the sixth inning, leading to a pair of Toronto runs. Max Scherzer got the win on the mound. Louis Varland gets save number 34. So with nine games left, the Jays are trailing the White Sox by a game and a half for the final playoff spot. The White Sox lost their lead in the Central to Cleveland this afternoon with a 6-3 loss to the Guardians. The Jays are off tomorrow and head to Arlington for a weekend series with the Rangers starting on Friday. Alex Sixero, 680 News Radio.
0: A cyclist is in hospital after a crash involving a police cruiser in the Moss Park neighborhood. It happened just before 5 o'clock near King and Parliament. Paramedics say the cyclist suffered minor injuries. King and Parliament, that intersection is closed for the investigation.
1: Peel police say a worker in Brampton has died after being hit by a truck. It happened near Countryside Drive at the Gore Road around 1:30 this afternoon when the man was doing road work. The Ministry of Labor has been notified and police had closed Countryside Drive west of the Gore Road.
0: 680 News Time, 6:36. Mayors and councillors across the province have received a written warning from the Premier about a trade war-related policy. 680's Richard Southern explains.
4: We have a rule, buy Ontario first, Canada second.
19: That's the strict directive Premier Ford sent to all municipalities across Ontario today, sending them a letter directing the cities to buy Ontario where possible or risk having their funding cut off from the province.
4: Well, it's just reminding them, buy Ontario first, buy anywhere else in Canada if you can't buy it in Ontario. And it's a shame that I even have to put that out after, you know, saying it about 10 million times.
19: But opposition leader Mart Stiles accuses the premier of not following his own advice, citing a recent example where the government directed teachers to buy school supplies from Staples, a company owned by a U.S. private equity firm.
5: So it's hypocritical, to say the least. This is the government just trying to deflect from their own failures.
19: Richard Southern, Queen's Park.
1: Well, they've recently been at odds over a lot of things, but today the premier seemed to attempt to give Olivia Chow a boost in the polls. 680's Bowman Qureshi has the latest on Toronto's mayoral race.
21: 3 years ago, during the mayoral by-election, Doug Ford said Olivia Chow becoming mayor of Toronto would be an unmitigated disaster.
24: Her policies don't work.
21: But flash forward to this morning, when asked about the upcoming election, the premier seeming to endorse Chow in her re-election bid.
24: We're going to continue supporting the mayor. She's doing an incredible job, so read between the lines.
21: So he said, as he will work with anyone, no matter their political stripes. But Chow and Ford have had their disagreements over the years, including speed cameras, bike lanes, and the Science Center, just to name a few. One of Chow's main rivals, Brad Bradford, putting his own spin on the apparent endorsement, saying, of course the premier endorsed Olivia Chow. She is the easiest negotiation he's ever had. Everything she's told Torontonians she would fight and oppose, she handed over on a silver platter. At City Hall, Momin Qureshi, 680 News Radio.
0: 680 News Time, 638. A new Maple Leaf season is upon us after a packed summer of top-to-bottom changes for the organization. 680's Rajesh Dave has more on day one of training camp.
25: Veteran leader John Tavares is summing up how the team feels.
26: We're excited. It's a new journey, a new year. A lot's happened, but I think moves that have been made, people that brought in, the players, the people, we have the opportunity to become a really good team, and we got to go out there and earn that.
25: Among those changes, of course, new head coach Jim Hiller, GM John Chaika, and senior executive advisor Matt Sundin.
27: I feel fortunate to represent the Toronto Maple Leafs again.
7: It is the greatest hockey market in the world.
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9: Made some great changes, brought in some great people, some great players, great outside hires as well. And it's been great so far, meeting everybody. It's been, you know, super positive, great energy at the rink.
25: And Max Domi has failed his physical, so he's out indefinitely and will address his status on his own. Camp continues tomorrow. The preseason starts Saturday. I'm Vrajesh Dave.
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1: 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Enpro predicts the price will rise 6 cents at midnight to $1.89.9 a liter at most GTA stations. We'll check traffic in 60 seconds.
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1: Time for Rogers Xfinity Internet. Traffic and weather together on the ones. Here's Ben Davey.
23: Thank you, Alex. This report is for PPG Industries. Traffic spotter just called in to let us know that a vehicle just spun out on the eastbound 401 in the express pass Dixie. Airbags deployed. At least one center lane is going to be blocked. Emergency crews have yet to respond to this, so watch out for that on the eastbound 401 as you make your way up towards Dixie in the express. That eastbound 401 continues to be slow with delays off and on from the airport to Leslie, alternately express and collectors, then through Warden and the collectors. More volume in Durham approaching West Nee to Salem. Westbound 401, still a slow go from the Allen off and on to Dixon Martin Grove. More volume through the 410-403 ramps and then again approaching Highway 25. Westbound Gardner, you're on the brakes from the Jarvis ramp out to Strawn. Eastbound side, it's a slow go from the Humber Bridge into the Rogers Center. And the northbound Don Valley Parkway continues to be slow from the Gardner up to the Danforth and from the Millwood overpass to Lawrence. Northbound 404 heavy through 16th Avenue, then it clears. And a couple of vehicle issues on the 400 northbound north of Aurora Road. Stalled vehicle there blocking the right lane. Southbound 400 ramp to Highway 7 partially blocked with a stalled vehicle as well. 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Offer ends September 22nd. Your next report in less than 10 minutes with the forecast, Jesse Ubel.
6: Light winds out of the north this evening, partly to mostly cloudy skies tonight with a low of 15 degrees. And tomorrow, the clouds stick around at least through the morning with that risk of a few spotty rain showers. 24 for the high, Humidex near 27, and some sunny breaks develop late in the afternoon. We have sunshine for Friday, seasonal temperatures with a breezy north wind, a high of 22. Tonight's low, 15.
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1: The U.S. Federal Reserve has raised its key interest rate for the first time since 2023. Meantime, the Bank of Canada is keeping an eye on oil prices and warning it may need to hike interest rates at some point. 680 business analyst Chris McCusker with more.
15: The Governing Council warns the longer gas prices remain elevated, the greater the chances a hike may be in order. Policymakers held the rate at 2.25% for a seventh consecutive time when they met earlier this month. But the governor struck a hawkish tone, saying inflation was too high and that upside risks had increased. The summary of those deliberations was released today. So officials say they had so far looked through the direct impact of gas prices, but that there was uncertainty about the likelihood and magnitude of spillover into broader prices given current economic conditions. The next interest rate announcement is October 28th. Chris McCusker, 680 News Radio.
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1: 23 degrees, partly cloudy in downtown Toronto. Good evening. I'm Alex Bloomfield.
0: And I'm Laura Carney. Here are the top stories this hour.
1: Mark Carney discussed a new defense deal with his UK counterpart tonight as the PM's European tour brings him back to France now for tomorrow's much-anticipated speech to the European Parliament. Premier Ford sends a sharp letter to municipalities asking them to comply with his Buy Ontario First policy or face funding cuts, while also giving a surprising, somewhat veiled endorsement of Olivia Chow in Toronto's mayoral race. And the intersection of King and Parliament remains closed after a collision between a cyclist and a police cruiser. The cyclist suffered minor injuries.
0: 6:30 News Time, 6:45. 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
1: Here's Alex Sixero.
22: And Alex, at Rogers Centre, the Blue Jays scored 5 runs on 9 hits, while Max Scherzer held the Tigers to a run in 5 innings of work, and Toronto beat Detroit 5-1 in the series finale, avoiding the Tigers' sweep. Jays added a couple of runs in the 6th as insurance, where the Tigers committed 3 consecutive errors. So the Jays now chasing the White Sox for the final wildcard spot as Cleveland beat Chicago 6-3 today. The Guardians now lead the Central, and the White Sox in that 3rd and final playoff spot. The Jays are a game and a half back. Jays have 9 games left. They're at the Texas Rangers Friday for game 1. The Raptors released their latest episode of Open Gym this afternoon with Kawhi Leonard back in the city. Kawhi says, as a member of the Clippers, he always enjoyed how Toronto showed him support.
17: I'm happy that they, you know, loved and what I did here. And, you know, I gave the city everything. You know, I was coming in that year injured, and, you know, I just gave it my all. And hopefully they embrace me back and give them all again, and hopefully we can make something special happen once again.
22: Raptors will be in Quebec City for the start of training camp September 29th. Maple Leafs open training camp today. We learned that defenseman Chris Tanev is cleared to return from a March core muscle surgery. Leafs hit the ice for the first time tomorrow. And Stad Saputo will soon host leg 2 of the Canadian Championship semifinal between CF Montreal and the Vancouver Whitecaps, with kickoff at 7. Aggregate tied 1-1 with Forge awaiting the winner. Sports 15 and 45 past every hour or anytime at sportsnet.ca.
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1: 680 News Time, 6:48. A new study suggests that diverting intoxicated people from ERs to a safe recovery space could free up resources and offer more suitable care. Dr. Kate Heyman is the medical director of the emergency department at Toronto General and says the impact is transformative.
28: The stabilization center, you know, in terms of ED impacts, it diverts a number of visits away from the emergency department every day. Importantly, those visits tend to, they tend to not fall evenly across the day and across the week.
1: A study published in the Canadian Journal of Public Health this week evaluates the first 2 years of a non-medical stabilization and connection center in Toronto, which was launched in 2022. Durham police are on the hunt for two male suspects after an armed robbery in Whitby. Investigators say the victim went to the area of Taunton Road East and Baldwin Street South around 3 in the afternoon Tuesday to sell a watch. Police say the victim was pepper sprayed and physically assaulted, and the suspect fled in a black SUV. You can see a photo of the SUV on the Durham police website. The first suspect is described as being between 18 and 20 years old, around 6 feet tall with long braided hair. The second suspect is between 5'5" and 5'7". A horror movie inspired by a video game franchise is sure to spook audiences in theaters this Friday.
3: Everything that has happened in this town transpired in a matter of hours.
1: Zach Cregger's reboot of Resident Evil hits the big screen on September 18th. The film follows a medical courier who finds himself in a world overrun by a zombie virus. Critics say the film is sprinkled with Easter eggs for gamers. In 60 seconds, a look at the roads and the extended forecast. 680 News Time, 6:50.
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1: 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Traffic and weather together on the ones. And here's Ben Davey.
21: Thanks, Alex. This update for Art Walk in the Square. We're looking at a couple of eastbound 401 issues right now. First of all, at the ramp to Mississauga Road, there is a stalled vehicle blocking the right lane. Then we have a serious issue on the eastbound 401 at Dixie in the Express, a collision blocking two left lanes, according to MTO. Traffic spotter telling us that vehicle spun out. The airbags were deployed, and emergency crews quick to respond to that. So expect some volume through there. Eastbound 401 continues to be slow with delays from Dixie to Leslie. Alternately, Express and Collectors, a little more volume through Scarborough from Warden to Kennedy in both Express and Collectors. Then in the Durham region, the usual delay from Westney to east of Salem. Westbound 401 improving, but volume still from the 412 to approaching Salem. And then across the top of the city, you're on the brakes from Leslie. Alternately, Express and Collectors to Dixon Martin Grove. And then again from Dixie to the 410 in the Collectors. Also jams up again on the approach to Highway 25. Southbound 400, Highway 89 in Innisfil, some right lane construction there. We still have a stalled vehicle at the ramp to Highway 7, a stalled vehicle on the southbound 400 at Finch. That's blocking a center lane. Then it jams up from Shepherd to approaching the 401 ramps. If you're on the northbound side of the 400, we've got volume approaching Langstaff and the Express. Still have a stalled vehicle north of Aurora Road blocking a right lane. At Highway 88, there's construction blocking a right lane as well. Northbound Don Valley Parkway improving, but volume still from the Gardner up to the Danforth, from Millwood to Lawrence, and then North 404 drags through 16th Avenue. Southbound side of that, you're looking at delays from Finch down towards York Mills. Westbound Gardner still heavy from the Jarvis ramp out to Strawn. East Gardner also improving, but delays off and on from the Humber Bridge to the Rogers Center. Don't miss Art Walk in the Square, fine art sale from September 18th to 20th at Cadillac Fairview Shops at Don Mills. 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
6: Skies are becoming mostly cloudy tonight with a light wind out of the north, 15 for your overnight low. And tomorrow we'll hang on to that cloud cover through the morning with that risk of a few showers moving through. 24 degrees by the afternoon, humidex near 27, and some sunny breaks. Now back into the sunshine for Friday, and also seasonal temperatures. That's around 22 degrees with lower humidity thanks to a breezy north wind. We're also cooling down even more for the weekend. Cloudy and unsettled for Saturday, showers a high of 18. Tonight's low 15.
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1: Coming up at 7 o'clock, the latest on the Prime Minister's trip to Europe. He's heading back to France now. And the Jays get a crucial win to stay afloat in the wild card race, and they're now choosing Texas.
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1: People are loving the latest Spider-Man film, and Dolly Parton is being honored with another celebration later this year. ABC's Michelle Franzen has those stories and more in tonight's Entertainment Update.
11: The Country Music Association and ABC are honoring Dolly Parton with a special set to air next month. CMA presents I Will Always Love You, a celebration of Dolly Parton will feature the late singer's friends and fans gathering to sing some of her iconic songs. 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
12: Hi, my name is Peter Parker.
11: Spider-Man Brand New Day just broke a brand new record. The film has surpassed Star Wars The Force Awakens as the highest grossing film at the domestic box office of all time. Its current North American total sits at over $936 million.
14: Who are the ladies?
11: Lena Dunham is a mom. The girl's creator welcomed a baby girl with her husband via surrogate. She shared the news in an essay for Vogue published Wednesday. Michelle Franz in ABC News.
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1: Now the dynamic market minute. Here's Chris McCusker.
15: Markets finish in the red today after that quarter point interest rate hike in the U.S. and a signal there could be one or even two more this year. Fed Chair Kevin Warsh described the decision this way.
27: Inflation is too high and has been for too long.
15: Now, the U.S. president reacting to this, saying in part on social media, we are carrying almost every country in the world, and that cannot go on any longer. Lower the interest rates for the United States of America and fast. The Dow today down 631, the S&P lower by 34, the NASDAQ down by 3. Shares in Coinbase today moving lower, down about 4% on Wall Street. The crypto exchange still taking a hit after the Clarity Act failed a key procedural hurdle in the U.S. Senate. On Bay Street, the TSX was down 91 points, 35,491. Gold futures today lower by 0.6% to 4,272. And then oil pulled back from its highest level since May, down $3.40 to 102.43 a barrel. The union representing Canadian workers at Stellantis is now urging the federal government to intervene as the automaker looks to sell its idled Brampton assembly plant to Canadian armored vehicle maker Rochelle. In a letter to Industry Minister Melanie Joly, Unifor National President Lana Payne warns that if Stellantis is successful in its attempt to sell the facility, the company would be abandoning vehicle production at the plant. At the Business Center, I'm Chris McCusker.
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0: It's Wednesday, September 16th. Good evening. I'm Laura Carney.
1: I'm Alex Bloomfield. Here's what's making news right now.
13: U.S. President Trump fires another shot in the trade war while Prime Minister Carney is overseas, pushing for partnerships with the United Kingdom and EU ahead of a high-profile address.
17: The premier with a stern warning to municipalities.
18: 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Buy anywhere else in Canada.
17: If they don't, he says, cities could risk having their funding cut off from the province.
20: Did Olivia Chow just pick up a major endorsement?
18: She's doing an incredible job, so read between the lines.
20: Premier Ford seems to be throwing his support behind Chow's re-election bid.
22: The Blue Jays avoid the sweep with a win over the Tigers at Rogers Centre, and the latest news and notes from day one of Maple Leafs training camp. Sports at 15.
28: A losing day on markets across the board. The Dow drops by more than 600 points after the U.S. Federal Reserve hikes interest rates for the first time in years. Business at 26.
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21: Thank you, Laura. This update is for the Canadian Cancer Society. We're watching this crash on the eastbound 401. It's east of Dixie. It's in the express, and they've got it moved over now to the right lanes. Four right lanes are blocked now. Vehicle spun out about 15, 20 minutes ago. An emergency crews are on scene to deal with it. So you're looking at very heavy volume on the eastbound 401, both express and collectors, all the way back to the 410-403 ramps. Eastbound 401 does improve briefly through there. Then you're back on the brakes again with the usual delays. Alternately, express and collectors from Kipling off and on across to the 404 DVP. Much improved through Durham region, however. If you're on the westbound 401, that looks better through Durham as well. And then across the top of the city, you're on the brakes from Leslie, alternately express and collectors to Dixon Martin Grove, and again from Dixie to approaching the 410 in the collectors. Also jams up near Highway 25 in Milton. Northbound 400, north of Aurora Road, we have the stalled vehicle blocking the right lane. That's gone. All lanes are now open, but we do have construction at Highway 88 in Bradford blocking the right lane. Southbound 400 at Highway 89 in Innisfil, right lane construction. That stalled vehicle on the ramp to Highway 7 is now blocking two center lanes as we have a tow on scene. At Finch, we've had a stalled vehicle blocking a center lane there. That is now clear. Still heavy on that southbound 400 from Shepherd to the 401 ramps. Checking the Gardner Expressway if you're eastbound. It's a slow go from the Humber Bridge to Young Bay York, and on the westbound side of the Gardner Expressway, that's bumper to bumper pretty much from Jarvis to Strawn. Northbound Don Valley Parkway seeing some improvement, but still drags a little bit up through Girard. You're back on the brakes again with more delays from Don Mills up to just past Lawrence. North 404 looks pretty good, but southbound 404 jams up south of Finch as you make your way over the 401 ramps. This year's Canadian Cancer Society CIBC Run for the Cure takes place on Sunday, October 4th. 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Your next report in less than 10 minutes with a forecast, Jesse Upel.
6: Partly to mostly cloudy conditions this evening across the GTA, an overnight low of 15 degrees with light winds out of the north. And tomorrow, it's cloudy to start off with that chance of a few rain showers through the morning and early part of the afternoon. Definitely not a washout, though. 24 degrees for the afternoon high, Humidex near 20. 27 with some sunny breaks. Tonight's low 15.
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0: Prime Minister Mark Carney's push to strengthen ties with Europe continued in the UK today as he met with his British counterpart before returning to France tomorrow for his own speech to the European Parliament.
1: This is there's a new trade development out of the White House this evening. 680's Sophia Vavaroutsos has the latest.
13: Defense was the big discussion for Mark Carney and UK Prime Minister Andy Burnham. The two spoke briefly, shaking hands and praising each other's leadership.
5: Now an opportunity for us to build together. The right values around AI, the right values on how we cooperate on defense and trade.
13: And all eyes will be on Carney's expected address to EU Parliament back in France tomorrow. That comes after the EU opened the door for Canada to be an associate member of the bloc. Meantime, on the U.S. front, President Trump has signed a new executive order. It mandates all U.S. federal government agencies to remove Canadian-made products from their procurement. It does not prevent Canadian products from appearing on store shelves and private businesses. State and local governments will also still be able to purchase Canadian goods. Sophia Vavaroutso, 680 News Radio.
0: 680 News, time 7:04. Happening now in Scarborough, emergency crews are on scene of a house fire near Warden and Ellesmere. Reports of the fire came in around 6 o'clock. Paramedics say two adults and one infant were assessed at the scene. They will not be going to the hospital. Right now, Warden is closed between Ellington Drive and Rossford Road.
1: And Toronto police are on scene in the Moss Park neighborhood after a collision involving a cyclist and a police car. It happened just before 5 tonight near King and Parliament. Paramedics tell 680 News Radio the cyclist was taken to hospital with minor injuries. Parliament and King are both partially closed for the investigation.
0: The Blue Jays inched a bit closer to that final playoff spot this afternoon with an important victory over the Tigers. 680's Alex Ixero with a recap.
7: It was a game the Blue Jays really needed to get, and they got it.
8: This is chopped up the first baseline. Summers, not in time. And another run is in to score.
7: The Jays scored 5 runs on 9 hits and beat the Tigers 5-1 at Rogers Center, avoiding the Detroit sweep. The Jays scored all of their runs via singles and errors as Toronto scored twice in the 6th, where the Tigers made 3 consecutive errors. Max Scherzer pitched well in the win, 5 innings of 1-run ball. Louis Varland gets the save as the Jays are now a game and a half back of the White Sox for the final playoff spot. Chicago dropped to the 3rd wild card, losing to the Guardians today, so Cleveland now leads the Central. The Jays have 9 games left. They're in Texas for game 1 on Friday. Alex Ixero, 680 News Radio.
1: 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Buy Ontario or else. That's the terse message today from the Premier to municipal leaders. 680's Richard Southern with more.
17: It was a stern letter today from the Ford government to all 444 municipalities across the province. 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
17: The Premier didn't elaborate on exactly what criteria would see funding cut off. His government did pass a law in November of last year mandating that municipalities buy local.
18: It's a shame that they even have to put that out after, you know, saying it about 10 million times.
17: But opposition leader Maurice Stiles is calling the Premier a, quote, hypocrite, noting his government recently mandated teachers buy school supplies from Staples, a U.S.-owned company.
9: He contracts American companies to provide our school supplies. My goodness, $60 million of Ontario taxpayer dollars right now are going just in the last few months.
17: Richard Southern, Queen's Park.
0: 680 News time 7:07. Olivia Chow seems to have picked up an unexpected endorsement for mayor. 680's Momin Qureshi's on the campaign trail.
10: During the 2023 mayoral by-election, Premier Ford foreshadowed doom and gloom if Olivia Chow were elected.
18: It'd be an unmitigated disaster if Olivia Chow got in.
10: But what a difference 3 years makes. When Ford asked about this year's election, he seemed to be endorsing Olivia Chow's re-election bid.
18: She's doing an incredible job, so read between the lines.
10: But while they may have a great working relationship, they've had spats about bike lanes, speed cameras, and the Island Airport, just to name a few things. But Ford does say he's willing to work with anyone. Meantime, rival candidate Brad Bradford putting the apparent endorsement in a different perspective, saying, of course, the Premier endorsed Olivia Chow. She's the easiest negotiation he's ever had. Everything she told Torontonians she would fight and oppose, she's handed over on a silver platter. At City Hall, Momin Qureshi, 680 News Radio.
1: A man is dead after Peel police say he was struck by a commercial truck doing road work. It happened in Brampton around 1:30 this afternoon near Countryside Drive at the Gore Road. The Ministry of Labor has been notified, and Countryside Drive is closed west of Gore Road.
0: 680 News Time 7:08. After a very busy summer, the Maple Leafs kicked off training camp today in Etobicoke. As we hear from 680's Rajesh Dave, there's a new front office, head coach, and a new prize prospect.
11: It's hard to think of another NHL team that went through the same full-scale overhaul like Toronto did this offseason. It's day one of training camp at Ford Performance Center as the team looks to bounce back from that disappointing campaign last year. New head coach Jim Hiller on what excites him about the roster.
12: There's some really good hockey players, and then, you know, you start talking about adding McKenna and Cowan coming up in year two as far as, you know, really some young high-end prospects.
11: Captain Austin Matthews.
14: I think the expectations for myself are always high. I mean, I think I try to hold myself to an extremely high standard, so you know, it was a frustrating year last year, of course. You know, it's a new season. We've had, you know, a lot of time to think about it and going into this year and, you know, feeling as good as possible. And like I said, a new group of guys.
11: Now, leadership also saying Max Domi has failed his medical and is out indefinitely. Camp continues tomorrow. The preseason starts Saturday. I'm Rajesh Dave.
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0: 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Enpro predicts the price will go up 6 cents at midnight to $1.89.9 a liter at most GTA stations. In 60 seconds, traffic and weather together. 680 News Time 7:10.
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21: Thanks, Laura. This update is for Lexus of Barrie. Traffic continues to move very slowly on that eastbound 401 east of Dixie in the Express. We've got four right lanes blocked from a crash that happened just after 6:30. So we got a couple of emergency crews on scene to deal with that. It's a heavy go on that eastbound 401 from the 410-403 until you clear this area just past Dixie. More volume on the eastbound 401 from Dixon Martin Grove out towards Leslie and both the Express and Collectors across the top of the city. Westbound 401 at Westney, we have construction there blocking the left lane. More delays await from Leslie to about Dixon Martin Grove, alternately Express and Collectors, but seeing some improvement. And then it's a slow go again approaching Dixie to the 410 in the Collectors, and then usual volume approaching Highway 25 in Milton. Starting to see some backup now on the westbound 409 approaching the northbound 427. Not aware of any vehicle issue there. That appears to be just a volume delay. Northbound 400 at Highway 88, right lane construction. Southbound 400 at Highway 89, right lane construction. And the ramp to Highway 7 had a couple of center lanes blocked with a stalled vehicle. They got that cleared completely now, so all lanes are open on that ramp. Southbound 400 at Shepherd, you've got some volume to deal with from there as you make your way towards the 401 ramps. West Gardner, very heavy from Jarvis to Strawn. If you're on the eastbound Gardner heading into the downtown,
2: You're looking at volume from the Humber Bridge in towards Yonge Bay York, and the northbound Don Valley Parkway continues to move very slowly with some volume from the Millwood Overpass. Stop and go from there until you clear York Mills. 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Your next report in less than 10 minutes with your forecast, meteorologist Jesse Upel.
6: We have partly to mostly cloudy skies this evening across the GTA. Light winds out of the north and a low near 15 degrees. Tomorrow, cloudy start to the day with the risk of a few morning and afternoon showers. A high of 24 degrees, humidex near 27. But then things cool back down to around seasonal for Friday with the return of sunshine and a breezy north wind, a high of 22. Tonight's low, 15.
0: 680 News Time, 713. SeatGeek Canada is facing a $25,000 penalty for several ticket resale violations. 680 business analyst Chris McCusker has more.
3: The penalty is part of the new financial enforcement measures introduced by the province through the 2026 budget in an effort to crack down on illegal ticket resales and keep tickets affordable. SeatGeek Canada was cited for violating multiple provisions, including the resale of event tickets above their original total purchase price. Now, the fine was issued against the company last month after an inspection, and SeatGeek Canada opted not to file an appeal. This marks one of the first major actions taken under Ontario's strengthened crackdown on ticket price gouging. Chris McCusker, 680 News Radio.
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20: Hello? Can I use the bathroom, please?
22: Oh, great! You're here!
20: You've been in there for 3 hours already!
22: I know! I'm your dad! I'm here to stay, baby!
20: Yeah, that's the

0: where he will address the EU Parliament tomorrow. Now, U.S. President Donald Trump is just saying now that if Canada becomes the first associate member of the EU, it would be a hostile act, adding if it's done with bad intentions, he may respond with tariffs. This, of course, after the EU Commission President Ursula von der Leyen proposed earlier today that Canada would become an associate member. She made that statement during her State of the European Union address today. A 180 from the premier in the city's mayor's race in the 2023 by-election, Doug Ford said electing Olivia Chow would be an unmitigated disaster. Fast forward to today, he effectively endorsed Chow, highlighting what he calls their strong working relationship and to read between the lines. Time now for sports, and from Sportsnet 590, The Fan, a lot of happy Jays fans today. Luke Shields?
1: Yeah, that's right, Laura. The Blue Jays wrapped up their six-game homestand today in matinee fashion as they took on the Tigers in their series finale at Rogers Center. Starter Max Scherzer gave the Jays five innings of one-run ball, and the offense provided him with some run support in the home half of the fourth.
2: 2-2 is hooked on a line, base hit left field. Blue Jays take the lead as Smith comes in to score. It's 2-1 on the Miles Straw RBI single.
1: Ben Schulman on the call on Sportsnet 590 The Fan for Miles Straw's RBI single to cash the second of two runs in the fourth, and that was the difference as the Jays avoid the sweep with the 5-1 win. They get tomorrow off before kicking off a three-game set with the Texas Rangers in the Lone Star State on Friday. Elsewhere, the Guardians jump over the White Sox for top spot in the AL Central with a 6-3 win over Chicago. Happening now on Sportsnet, the Orioles lead the Mets 1-0 top one. Into the top of the hour, the Rangers host the Red Sox. The Jays now sit a game and a half back of the White Sox for the third and final AL wildcard spot. To hockey, the Maple Leafs open their training camp today with media day on the Wednesday schedule. The team announced forward Max Domi is out indefinitely after failing his physical as a result of complications with off-season back surgery. And on the pitch, CF Montreal playing host to the Vancouver Whitecaps right now in leg two of their Canadian Championship semifinal. It's scoreless in the fifth minute. Sports at 15 and 45 past every hour or anytime at sportsnet.ca.
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0: 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Charges have been dropped against a Toronto jeweler accused of knowingly receiving gold stolen in the Pearson Airport heist. The Crown attorney says prosecutors made the decision based on new evidence, but a publication ban prevents her from giving details. Ali Raza was charged more than 2 years ago, and his lawyer says he has maintained his innocence. Police say the heist involved 400 kilograms of gold and about $2.5 million in foreign currency. Another accused is due to stand trial within weeks. Humber Polytechnic's North Campus in Etobicoke will be expanded with six gymnasiums and will serve as the first ever home for basketball in Canada.
6: $76 million for the federal government, and this is great news for basketball fans and for basketball players in this country. This is the first time that Canadian basketball will have a national center, a true home. Secretary for State for Sport for Canada, Adam Van Cuverden, says this is about creating more high-profile, high-performing basketball stars.
7: Today is a real turning point. It's a new era in Canadian sports, new era for Canada basketball. RJ Barrett said it the best. You know, these are a real tangible bricks and mortar evidence that Canada is a true basketball nation.
6: Including RJ Barrett of the Toronto Raptors, there were 23 Canadian NBA players at the beginning of last season. Five Canadians currently play in the WNBA. Alan Carter, City News, Toronto.
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7: And this update for Jumbo Lobster Clubhouse. Looks like it's going to be a while before they get this collision cleared on the eastbound 401 east of Dixie in the Express. Last we checked, we had four right lanes blocked, couple of fire trucks, lots of emergency personnel on scene dealing with this vehicle that spun out, according to a traffic spotter. So it's jammed up from well before the 410-403. You're going to hit the brakes probably just past here, Ontario. Both the Express and Collector's pretty heavy through there. But again, the incident involved is in the Express lanes. Once you clear that, we are seeing some improvement on the eastbound 401, but still delays off and on from Dixon Martin Grove across to Leslie, alternately Express and Collector's. Westbound 401 with some construction at Westney blocking the left lane. More delays from Leslie, alternately Express and Collector's to Dixon Martin Grove. Then again, approaching Dixie to the 410 in the Collector's. Slow go on the westbound 401 through Highway 25 as well. Northbound 400 and Highway 88, we got some right lane construction on the go. Southbound, no volume, but a lane blocked. The right lane closed at Highway 89 on that southbound 400. Northbound 404, DVP combo moving well. Just one stretch from the Girard Overpass up to approaching York Mills. That's the heaviest spot. North of there, though, you're in great shape on that northbound 404. Southbound 404 jams up south of Finch towards Lawrence. If you're on the westbound Gardner, that's a slow go from Jarvis to Strawn. And the eastbound Gardner Expressway also with some pretty heavy volume right now, heading in from about the QEW, delays from there off and on eastbound and towards Young Bay, York. We also have a couple of things going on city streets, east and westbound King and north and southbound Parliament. That intersection completely closed, and King is closed both directions, either side of Parliament, for an incident you've been hearing about on 680 News. Avoid that area for now, as we do have Toronto police and other emergency crews on scene. A police investigation is ongoing. Take on Lobster Mountain, the 2-pound-plus tower of tender lobster at Jumbo Lobster Clubhouse and Fishman Lobster Clubhouse. Savor the height of seafood dining in Richmond Hill and Scarborough. Your next report in less than 10 minutes with the forecast, meteorologist Jesse Uvall.
8: Cloudy conditions right through tonight, with a light wind out of the north, and we're down to 15 degrees. Tomorrow, it's a cloudy start to the day. We're watching for that chance of some scattered showers, and then we'll have some sunny breaks through the afternoon, a high of 24 degrees, Humidex near 27, and a breezy north wind develops for Friday. That will bring our temperatures back to around seasonal. Lots of sunshine, 22 for the high, and then cooler for the weekend, with daytime highs only between 18 and 19 degrees. We're also watching for some scattered showers on Saturday. Tonight's low, 15.
6: Coming up at 7:30, what U.S. President Donald Trump is saying about Canada possibly becoming the first associate member of the EU. This as Prime Minister Mark Carney's European trip continues from France to the UK and back to France, where he will address the EU Parliament tomorrow. 680 News Time, 7:24.
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6: new study has revealed more about one of nature's greatest predators.
0: At UCLA, a geochemist Arudna Tripathi says it's amazing just how little is known about T-Rex. Most scientists agree the dinosaur was warm-blooded.
3: But we didn't have a certain temperature.
0: Mystery solved after researchers studied the predator's fossilized teeth.
4: T-Rex teeth yielded a temperature around 36 degrees C.
0: About 97 Fahrenheit, not far off the average human body temperature. UCLA's Robert Eagle says knowing that can help show how T-Rex might have lived.
4: How much food it probably would have needed.
0: And it's possible T-Rex's temperature may have been a key to its dominance as a top dinosaur age predator. I'm Sagar Magani.
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15: For the first time in 3 years, the U.S. hiked interest rates by a quarter point, and there could be more to come. Now, Wall Street saw some fluctuation after the announcement, trying for its first winning day in three, but all markets finished in the red. The Dow, far and away the worst performer. It was down 631, a pullback of 1.2%. The S&P down by 33, the NASDAQ down by 3. On Bay Street, the TSX lower by 91 points, 35,491. It did get a lift today from shares in Dollarama. That company beat on expectations in its latest earnings report. The chain also boosted its comparable sales forecast for the year. Second quarter earnings per share worked out to $1.29 versus $1.16 a year ago. And then sales came in ahead of expectations, up 18% year over year. Shares in Dollarama today higher by 5.4%. Gold futures down by about 0.5%, 4,272. And then oil pulled back from its highest price in May, down $3.40, 102.43 a barrel. The latest supply report in the U.S. did show a drop of 640,000 barrels last week. But some are also wondering if the recent rally might have been overdone. Oil is up by almost 80% this year, by and large, because of the war in Iran. At the Business Center, I'm Chris McCusker.
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19: It's Wednesday, the 16th of September. Good evening, I'm Asher Ross.
20: Let the hijinks begin. I'm John Leatherby. Here's what's making news tonight. Prime Minister Carney continues the push for tighter ties with European countries as he gears up to make a case to EU Parliament, while the U.S. escalates the trade war even further.
19: Premier Doug Ford tells Ontario towns and cities to buy local or risk losing government funding. This as he weighs in on Toronto's mayoral race.
21: A worker has died after being struck by a truck in Brampton. The Ministry of Labour investigating.
22: As the debate over large-scale data centers heats up, Mississauga now the latest to mull it over and make a decision.
23: The Blue Jays get back in the win column while also avoiding the sweep at home against Detroit, and some injury news out of day one of Maple Leafs training camp. Sports at 45.
15: A losing day on markets as oil pulls back from a multi-month high and the Dow drops by more than 600 points after an interest rate hike. Business at 56.
21: 680 News Time, 731.
19: It is time for Rogers Xfinity Internet. Traffic and weather together on the ones with Toronto's most frequent traffic reports. A good evening, Ben Davey.
7: Dasher's always well-behaved. It's you we need to keep an eye on, John. Evening, gentlemen. This update is for Gateway Casinos. We are watching the eastbound 401 right now east of Dixie in the Express. Four right lanes blocked from a crash that happened about an hour ago. Emergency crews are on scene and it is just jammed solid right now on that eastbound 401 approaching here, Ontario, until you clear this collision. Give yourself a lot of time to get through. You'll definitely need it. Eastbound 401 is improving once you get past there. A little bit of volume in the Express and Collectors through Keele and across the top of the city again at Bayview, but no delays through Scarborough or through Durham Region. You're in excellent shape right now. Westbound 401, just some leftover volume off and on from Leslie Express and Collectors towards Dixon. Just patches of delays, nothing serious in terms of backups right now. Northbound Don Valley Parkway, still quite heavy from Don Mills. You've got delays to deal with all the way up to York Mills, and the southbound 404 is a slow go from Finch down to south of Lawrence. We also have a new issue on the southbound 404 in Markham at 16th Avenue. A stalled vehicle is blocking the HOV lane, but the other lanes are open and moving fine, so that's not causing any sort of delay at this time. Westbound Gardner, heavy from Jarvis out to Strawn. If you're on the eastbound Gardner, you're looking at delays from the Humber Bridge into about Young Bay, York. Pretty heavy as you make right into the downtown. Southbound 427, much improved. A little bit of volume approaching the Gardner and the QEW ramps, but nothing major in terms of a backup there. And I want to advise you to still avoid the area of King and Parliament. That is closed all directions. Police are on scene for an investigation, a collision involving a cyclist that happened earlier today. 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Your next report in less than 10 minutes with your forecast. Here's Jesse Uvall.
8: Quiet conditions this evening, partly to mostly cloudy skies across the GTA with a light north wind. We'll be dipping down to 15 degrees through the overnight, and tomorrow it's a cloudy start to the day. There is that chance of a few spotty rain showers through the morning and early part of the afternoon. Otherwise, we'll have some sunny breaks late in the day. 24 degrees will feel closer to 27. Tonight's low, 15.
21: Mostly cloudy and dark in downtown Toronto. It's 21, feels like 25. 680 News Time is 7:33.
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19: As Prime Minister Mark Carney continues his trip overseas, working to diversify Canada's trading portfolio with other countries, his attempt to strengthen ties with Europe appears to be agitating the U.S. president, who's now issued new threats to this country. Speaking earlier this hour, Donald Trump claimed if Canada does become the first associate member of the EU, as it's trying to do, it would be what he calls a hostile act, and saying if it's done with what he calls bad intentions, he may respond with more tariffs.
21: All this comes after Carney spent the day meeting with officials in France and the UK. 680's Sophia Vavaroutsos with the latest.
20: Defense was the big topic between Prime Minister Carney and his UK counterpart Andy Burnham in their first meeting. The two spoke briefly before the discussion, including about their connection beyond politics.
24: You mentioned the personal side. I also lost my father to Alzheimer's. I know that... that struggle.
20: Carney also appeared at EU Parliament in France today, where officials opened the door for this country to become the bloc's first associate member. Carney is expected to deliver an address to the EU Parliament meeting tomorrow. Meantime, on this side of the Atlantic, U.S. President Trump has signed an executive order for federal agencies to remove Canadian products from their procurement. It's in retaliation to the Buy Canadian policies in place in this country, which Trump is calling, quote, a scam. Private businesses, state and municipal governments in the U.S. U.S. can still buy Canadian goods. Sophia Favaruzzo, 680 News Radio.
19: Well, Premier Doug Ford continues to present himself as the face of resistance to American threats, now demanding that Ontario municipalities buy local. But the opposition say he should follow his own rules. 680's Richard Southern has more from Queen's Park.
1: It's just reminding them, buy Ontario first.
2: The Ford government penning a rather stern letter to municipalities across the province today, directing all of them to procure their goods and services from Ontario-made companies or risk having their funding from the province cut off.
1: Buy Ontario first. And it's a shame that I even have to put that out after, you know, saying it about 10 million times.
2: The government directing the municipalities to determine whether products and services currently sourced outside of Canada can be replaced with domestic alternatives. Meantime, though, NDP leader Maurice Stiles accusing the premier of being hypocritical in this regard, noting the fact that the government recently directed teachers to buy school supplies only from Staples, a U.S.-owned company.
5: He's probably breaking his own laws, right? What I would like him to do is recall the legislature. We can review those contracts, and we can actually talk about putting some real teeth into our procurement legislation.
2: Richard Southern, Queen's Park.
21: Well, the premier apparently approving of Olivia Chow's abbreviated first term as Toronto's mayor. It's a surprising development given how he felt about her when she first decided to run. Here's 680's Mohmand Qureshi.
9: An unmitigated disaster. 3 years ago, that's what the premier warned would happen if Toronto elected Olivia Chow as its mayor.
11: If you don't think that puts a chill through people, it really does.
9: But now, when asked about the upcoming election, Doug Ford seeming to endorse Chow.
11: The mayor and I have a phenomenal relationship. Phenomenal. We've given the city of Toronto more money than they've ever seen in their lives. We're going to continue supporting the mayor. She's doing an incredible job, so read between the lines.
9: Ford may be praising Chow, but they aren't always on the same page. Take speed cameras, bike lanes, and the Science Center, for example. Chow's rival, Brad Bradford, seeing it differently, saying in a statement, "Of course the premier endorsed Olivia Chow. She's the easiest negotiation he's ever had. Everything she told Torontonians she would fight and oppose, she handed over on a silver platter." At City Hall, Mohmand Qureshi, 680 News Radio.
19: 680 News Time, 7:37. A man has died after being struck by a commercial truck in Brampton. Peel police say he was doing road work in the countryside in the Gore Road area at around 1:30 when he was struck. He was later pronounced dead at the scene. The Ministry of Labor has been notified. There are road closures in the area.
21: This is All News Radio. As the debate rages on about data centers, local lawmakers in Mississauga voting to limit their presence. Here's City News reporter David Zura.
25: The pause is intended to give city staff time to study the impact on electricity, water, noise, and the surrounding neighborhoods as the artificial intelligence boom fuels demand for larger facilities.
26: What we've decided to do is study it for years so that when we do open the doors to data centers, they're going to be safe. They're not going to be noisy. They're not going to use more power than they should. And we will have a good set of rules and guidelines around developing them.
25: Mississauga is the latest Ontario municipality to weigh in on the issue. Oakville has passed a similar freeze. Meanwhile, Hamilton, Burlington, and Milton have all voted theirs down. David Zura, City News, Mississauga.
19: 680 News Time, 7:38. They're not dead yet. The Blue Jays avoided the sweep as they finished off their homestand with a W. 680's Alex Sixero has more.
27: Singles and errors is how the Blue Jays scored all five runs today.
28: And he's going to get another opportunity here. He bobbles this one and then throws it past second. And now getting away, it is Clement, and he will score.
27: The Tigers made three straight errors in the sixth inning, two of them from John Peck, leading to a couple of Jays runs, and Toronto gets a 5-1 win over Detroit, avoiding the three-game sweep. Max Scherzer picked up the win, giving up a run in five innings of work, while Miles Straw broke a 1-1 tie with an RBI single in the fourth. So the Jays are now trailing the White Sox by a game and a half for the final wildcard spot. Earlier today, Cleveland beat Chicago 6-3, moving past the White Sox for first in the Central, so Chicago is now holding the final wildcard spot. 9 games left, and the Jays open their final road trip Friday night against the Rangers. Alex Sixero, 680 News Radio.
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19: And now the gas price update. You're not going to want to hear this. Enpro's predicting a 6 cent jump at midnight to $1.89.9 a liter at most GTA stations. There's a problem on the southbound 404 near 16th Avenue. We'll have traffic and weather together next.
21: It's 7:40.
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19: Now Rogers Xfinity Internet traffic and weather together on the ones. Here is Ben Davey.
7: Thank you, Asher. This update is for Sunwing. We've got two problems on the eastbound 401 that we're watching right now. First off, a serious crash that happened over an hour ago. Eastbound 401 east of Dixie in the Express. Four right lanes blocked because of this crash. Just approaching Pearson Airport. So between Dixie and Pearson is where you'll find this collision. It's jammed pretty solid to approaching here Ontario. From there, stop and go. Everybody squeezing over to the left. We've got numerous emergency crews on scene dealing with this collision. Vehicle spun out, according to a traffic spotter who phoned into the studio here and saw it happen live. So maybe a while before this area gets fully cleared. We also have another issue on the eastbound 401 near Victoria Park in the Express. That's a single lane blocked with a stalled vehicle, just the right lane blocked through there. Overall, seeing quite a bit of improvement on the eastbound 401. A little bit of a delay in the collectors through Bayview, but nothing serious in terms of volume. And the westbound 401 actually looks pretty good right across the top of the city. Slows down a little bit past Pearson Airport, but it clears from there. And even through Milton, it looks pretty good right now on that westbound 401. Over to the northbound 400, construction at Highway 88 and Bradford blocking the right lane. Left lane construction at Highway 89. We're starting to put some cones out on the southbound side as well. South 400 south of Mapleview Drive in Barrie. Two left lanes are blocked. Right lane blocked at Highway 89. Southbound 404, we have a stalled vehicle at 16th Avenue. It's just blocking the right HOV lane, so there's no major delay through there. Continues to be heavy, though, on that southbound 404 south of Finch onto the Don Valley Parkway to about Lawrence. And if you're on the northbound side of the DVP, you are still looking at some delays off and on from the Girard Overpass up towards York Mills. 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Your next report in less than 10 minutes with a forecast, Jesse Uppold.
8: Light winds out of the north this evening, partly to mostly cloudy skies tonight with a low of 15 degrees. And tomorrow, the clouds stick around at least through the morning with that risk of a few spotty rain showers. 24 for the high, Humidex near 27, and some sunny breaks develop late in the afternoon. We have sunshine for Friday, seasonal temperatures with a breezy north wind, a high of 22. Tonight's low 15.
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19: A new study shows gambling-related ER visits are on the rise in this province, but mostly for men.
15: The Institute for Clinical Evaluative Sciences says it analyzed data from January 2012 to September 2025, and it found an increase in gambling-related emergency department visits among boys and men between the ages of 10 to 44. So this means ER visits for gambling disorders have doubled since the expansion of online gambling and the legalization of single-event sports betting in this province a few years ago. The data doesn't show any significant changes among females during the study period. Now, the study published in the American Journal of Preventive Medicine says private gambling sites hosted 2.1 million active player accounts, which made a total of $63 billion in wagers in 2023-24. Chris McCusker, 680 News Radio.
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19: We've got a partly cloudy sky and it's 22 degrees in downtown Toronto. Good evening. I'm Asher Ross.
21: Hello, I'm John Leatherby. Here are the top stories tonight.
19: New threats from U.S. President Donald Trump this hour, who's not a fan of the head of the European Commission making a case for Canada to become the first associate member of the EU. He says if Canada does so, it would be what he calls a hostile act and he'd consider even more tariffs. Traffic alert on the eastbound 401. Four lanes are blocked south of Pearson in the express. Expect heavy delays, and a worker has died after being struck by a commercial truck in Brampton's countryside and the Gore Road area. The Ministry of Labor is investigating. It's time now for sports. 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
13: Good evening, Asher. The Blue Jays were looking to end their homestand on a high note and avoid the sweep this afternoon against the Detroit Tigers. After allowing the first run, the Jays swung the game in their favor in the middle innings.
14: Hit on a line, right field, base hit. In to score Bateman, on to second Guerrero, it's 3-1 Blue Jays on a Springer line drive single.
13: Ben Schulman on the call on Sportsnet 590 The Fan for George Springer's RBI single in the bottom of the fifth to help lift the Jays past the Tigers 5-1. Dylan Cease gets the ball in Friday's series opener with the Rangers in Texas. Other diamond doings this afternoon, the Guardians knock off the White Sox 6-3 and overtake Chicago for tops in the AL Central with the win. Happening now on Sportsnet, the Orioles up 3-0 on the Mets bottom two, and Jays fans will have their eyes on Rangers Red Sox. That game gets going at the top of the hour. The Jays are a game and a half back of the White Sox for the third American League wildcard spot. To the ice, the Maple Leafs got their training camp off and running today with Media Day on the docket. The team announced defenseman Chris Tanev has been medically cleared to play after suiting up in just 11 games last season due to injuries. And on the pitch, CF Montreal and the Vancouver Whitecaps doing battle in leg two of their Canadian Championship semifinal. It's a 1-0 Montreal in the 34th minute. Sports at 15 and 45, past every hour or anytime at sportsnet.ca.
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19: U.S. President Donald Trump is once again accusing Canada of not doing enough to clamp down on drugs, but did not include it on a list of major drug-producing countries released today.
17: The list is released each year. It cites Afghanistan, China, Colombia, Guatemala, Haiti, and Mexico, as well as other nations deemed major drug producers. In a declaration submitted to Congress, Trump praised the efforts of Mexico to stop the flow of drugs and shut down labs, but said Mexico and Canada still needed to do more. U.S. government data shows a minuscule volume of drugs is seized at the northern border compared to the boundary with Mexico. Trump used fentanyl as a reason to hit Canada with tariffs last year before the U.S. Supreme Court struck down those duties. Kelly Malone, The Canadian Press, Washington.
19: Meantime, Sean Diddy Combs, the disgraced rapper, his lawyers say that he's stopped paying his legal bills as he serves out a 50-month federal prison sentence for prostitution offenses.
18: Sean Combs' civil attorney says the imprisoned hip-hop mogul hasn't paid his legal bill in more than 6 months and is asking a judge to let him off a lawsuit that Combs filed in 2024. The lawyer cited a, quote, total breakdown in cooperation and communication with Combs. In a statement, Sean Combs accused his attorneys of overcharging him and running up his legal bills while he serves out a 50-month sentence in a New Jersey federal prison. Combs is currently scheduled to be released in February 2028. Peter Harlambous, ABC News, New York.
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7: Thank you, Asher. This report for Vertical CPA. One serious issue on the go right now on the eastbound 401, and this is just past Dixie. We've been keeping a close eye on this. Emergency vehicles on scene, lots of flashing lights, and people outside the vehicles. Cones are up. Multi-car crash happened almost 2 hours ago now. So it's on the eastbound 401 east of Dixie. Four right lanes are blocked, and it's jammed solid from approaching here on Ontario. Both the Express and Collector's pretty slow through there, but this collision is in the Express. We'll continue to keep an eye on it for you. Eastbound 401 does improve past there. We had a stalled vehicle blocking the right lane at Victoria Park in the Express. That is now gone. So you're just left with some spotty delays on the eastbound 401 right now, east of the Allen in the Express, and then again through Bayview in the Collector's. Westbound 401, much improved. Left lane construction at Westney, but no delays at all through Durham Region or Scarborough. You are on the brakes from Islington to Pearson. Usual a slow spot through there, but it clears quickly and nothing at all to slow you down through Mississauga or Milton. Construction on the northbound 400 at Highway 9, right lane blocked at 88, right lane blocked, and at 89, left lane blocked. And if you're on the southbound 400, we have construction south of Barrie again tonight. South of Mapleview Drive, two left lanes are closed. At Highway 89, two right lanes are closed. Southbound 404 at 16th Avenue in Markham, we had a stalled vehicle there blocking the HOV lane. That's gone. Still some volume on that southbound 404, though, south of Finch to approaching Lawrence. If you're on the northbound Don Valley Parkway, that is showing some signs of improvement, but you will be off and on the brakes from the Girard Overpass up towards York Mills. Toronto-bound QEW at Nikola Tesla, two left lanes now blocked with construction there, and more volume approaching Mississauga Road to Cawthra. On the westbound QEW, not too bad, just a bit of volume from the 427 to Dixie, and then you're clear. 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Your next report at 8:01 with your forecast, meteorologist Jesse Upel.
8: Skies are becoming mostly cloudy tonight with a light wind out of the north, 15 for your overnight low. And tomorrow we'll hang on to that cloud cover through the morning with that risk of a few showers moving through. 24 degrees by the afternoon, Humidex near 27, and some sunny breaks. Now back into the sunshine for Friday and also seasonal temperatures. That's around 22 degrees with lower humidity thanks to a breezy north wind. We're also cooling down even more for the weekend. Cloudy and unsettled for Saturday. Showers, a high of 18. Tonight's low, 15.
21: Right now, 21 degrees at Pearson feels like 25.
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19: Coming up at 8 o'clock, new threats from the U.S. president towards both Canada and Europe, as this country and the European continent look to strengthen their trading ties, and a surprise mayoral endorsement, sort of, from you, from Premier Doug Ford. We'll have those stories and more at the top of the hour.
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19: An injury-riddled season for the WNBA's newest franchise continues. Marina Mabry is going to miss the rest of the Toronto Tempo's inaugural season because of a nagging injury. The team announced that she's expected to make a full recovery from a right abductor injury and will not require surgery. In the 32 games that Mabry has played this season, she emerged as one of the league's most improved players, averaging a career-high 20.8 points per game. The Tempo returned to action on September the 18th against the Indiana Fever, which feature Caitlin Clark. They've been off for a couple of weeks for the FIBA Women's World Cup. Coming up next, a trip to the Business Center.
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15: Oil prices today pulling back from its highest levels since May. Some wondering if the recent rally may have been a little overdone. Oil today down $3.40, $102.43 a barrel. Now, oil prices have jumped by about 80% this year. The latest supply data out of the U.S. did show a drop last week of 640,000 barrels, but there are also reports that Saudi Arabia could have half of its east-west pipeline operational within days. The TSX today lower by 91 points, 35,491. Gold futures down by 0.6% at 4,272. Silver went the other way, up by 0.7% to $64 the ounce. Now, shares in CN Rail today down 1.3%. The Canadian Railway has signed an 8-year agreement with Amtrak in the U.S. to strengthen their partnership and support safe, reliable passenger and freight service. Now, the Bank of Canada today expressing concerns about those higher oil prices, according to the latest summary from the last interest rate meeting. Oxford Economics is now expecting a hike in Canada in October and December. In the U.S., the Fed opted to hike rates today, even though the U.S. president has been calling for cuts. Fed Chair Kevin Warsh was asked about that, but he didn't bite.
24: I've got nothing for you on a discussion with the president.
15: The Dow down 631 points, the S&P down 34, the NASDAQ down by 3. At the Business Center, I'm Chris McCusker.
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19: In downtown Toronto right now, it's partly cloudy, 22 degrees, still have a bit of a humidex factor. It feels like 25. Joanne Legan is the evening show editor. Patrick Luciani is our news director. 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
21: Good evening. It is Wednesday, the 16th of September. I'm John Leatherby.
19: I'm Asher Roth. Here's what's making news right now.
4: Prime Minister Carney made a pit stop across the pond as part of a high-stakes visit to Europe, pushing closer ties with allies while the relationship with the U.S. takes another step back.
6: The premier instructs municipalities to buy Ontario or have their funding cut off.
10: It's a shame that they even have to put that out after, you know,